0: Fulton County, Commissioner Marvin Arrington Jr.
1: The only thing that they're going to find in those ballots is that President Donald Trump lost the 2020 presidential election. That's the only thing that those ballots are going to reveal.
0: President Trump traveling to New York today for a World Cup reception with FIFA's president ahead of Sunday's championship match. 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
6: It's 7:03 on Friday, July 17th, 2026. Good evening. I'm Haley Hansen. Thanks so much for spending the end of your week with us. It's currently 80 degrees along the lakefront. We're going to get in the mid-70s overnight. I'd hoped we'd be getting some relief from all this wildfire smoke, but unfortunately, it looks like we're stuck with it just a little bit longer. With the latest, here's AccuWeather meteorologist Brian Thompson.
7: Over the course of the day, the wildfire smoke shifted more to the north and east, at least for the time being. That led to a pretty sizable improvement in the air quality across the area, and the visibility has improved greatly throughout the day. Now, as we head into the overnight hours tonight and through the day for tomorrow as well, we're going to continue to have this at least somewhat better air quality before that smoke will likely start to move back in as we head into tomorrow night and Saturday, and that will likely lead to another reduction in air quality and visibility as well. 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
6: And of course, we're going to check in again with AccuWeather in about 10 minutes. Today, Chicago aldermen pushed top police officials to investigate complaints about misconduct by ICE agents. Also speaking at the hearing was Sheila Betty, chief strategy officer, counsel to the mayor of Chicago.
8: Federal authorities also have a significant amount of authority, but it's not unlimited. The immunity that they have when they commit crimes is not absolute. And that's why a framework for collecting information, for investigating these allegations, is so critically important.
6: Alderman called on the police department and Mayor Brandon Johnson to do more in response to President Trump's deportation efforts. Meantime, the city's asking anyone with information about criminal conduct by ICE agents to contact Chicago police.
9: The city of Chicago says anyone who believes they were a victim of unlawful conduct by ICE or Border Patrol agents or who witnessed that kind of behavior is asked to come forward to any Chicago police station or by calling 311. In a statement, Mayor Brandon Johnson acknowledges that some people may be afraid to come forward because they fear retaliation. But he says accountability begins with people who are willing to tell the truth about what happened. Besides firsthand accounts, alleged victims or witnesses may submit pictures, videos, or any other evidence. Bernie Tafoya, News Radio, 105.9 WBBM.
6: It's 7:05. Now to Indiana, where a state police trooper is now out of the hospital exactly 1 week after he was shot multiple times while chasing a stolen truck. Sergeant Justin Heflin was wounded during a chase that began July 10th on I-94 in northern Indiana. He later underwent surgery in South Bend. That suspect, Kevin Myers, was found dead of a gunshot wound after authorities caught up with him. Heflin will continue that recovery at home. Both of Illinois' U.S. senators were in Chicago today for a listening session on health care.
10: Senators Tammy Duckworth and Dick Durbin were at Mount Sinai Hospital to discuss the effect of President Trump's so-called One Big Beautiful Bill in the year since its passage. The lawmakers say the bill has been harmful to the nation's health care.
11: With that piece of legislation, Republicans made the largest cuts to Medicaid and our health care system in our nation's entire history. And because of them, rural hospitals and nursing homes across our state and the country could be forced to close their doors. And we will see hundreds of thousands of Illinoisans lose health coverage.
12: Half of the kids born in Illinois are covered by Medicaid. and there's going to be $1 trillion cut out of this program.
10: The senators heard from the medical community and citizens who said that when people lose health coverage, it often takes away their ability to work and puts greater stress on health care providers.
13: Who gets another chance? Let's make that answer everyone.
10: Some Democratic lawmakers are pushing for legislation to fully reverse Medicaid cuts. Terry Keschner, News Radio 105.9 WBBM.
6: A Downers Grove man faces several felony narcotics charges as part of an undercover investigation. McHenry County prosecutors say Aaron Johnson sold fentanyl, heroin, cocaine, and counterfeit pills containing fentanyl to investigators. Even more narcotics were then recovered from his apartment, along with a gun and materials used for packaging narcotics. Johnson's going to remain behind bars pending trial. He's going to appear in court again July 31st. Well, 2026 is a defining political year, and WBBM News Radio has you covered with Palm Card, our Election Central email newsletter featuring important analysis from political editor Jeff Buchholz on Chicago and Illinois politics. 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It's 7:08. Time to check in on traffic and weather together on the 8s. Here's Jennifer Thompson.
14: Good evening, Haley. Well, the inbound side of the Kennedy, we are having heavy traffic approaching the Wintrust Mural near North Avenue to the Byrne Interchange. That's half an hour from O'Hare to downtown, 21 minutes from Eden's Junction. Now, the outbound side of the Kennedy, you're heavy from the Byrne Interchange.

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2: Long-term road work, which has it down to two lanes. That's a 21-minute ride from the Ryan to 8094. The inbound side of the Ford is 13 minutes. DuSable Lakeshore Drive northbound. Heavy spots from the Stevenson to Chicago Avenue, then heavy approaching Belmont because of Cubs traffic. Southbound pretty heavy from North Avenue to Chicago Avenue. Our next break from the Metro Traffic Center. Our next report is 718 News Radio 105.9 WBBM.
3: The WBBM AccuWeather forecast says we have that air quality alert in effect at least through late tomorrow night. Otherwise, our visibility is going to get a little better through tonight. We have an overnight low down to 74. Tomorrow, sun and some clouds, still hot and humid. We're going to see some more thunderstorm activity in the afternoon with a high near 90. Mostly clear by tomorrow night, a low down to 67. Now, those smoky skies are going to return by Saturday night and then by Sunday with more reduced air quality. Luckily, though, Sunday is going to be a little less humid with a high up to 85. And those storms are going to return by Monday. Right now, 80 degrees along the lakefront, 87 in Waukegan, 86 in Aurora, and it's still 90 degrees at O'Hare at 710.
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3: Good evening. It's 7-Eleven. Members of St. Sabina Catholic Church are standing by their pastor, Father Michael Flager, and they're demanding that the Archdiocese make changes on how it handles sexual abuse allegations after the priest was accused of wrongdoing for the third time now.
6: He's remaining unbending in his stance that he is innocent.
7: Ricky Harris, longtime member of St. Sabina, standing with a couple dozen members defending Father Michael Flager, one saying his spirit has taken a hit, that he was targeted because of who he is.
6: The accusation is a lie.
7: Felisa Chase is a church leader.
8: A public announcement of the accusation by the cardinal and the removal of the accused priest from his ministry before an investigation is done is unjust and unnecessary.
7: The allegation in this instance is that a young female parishioner was sexually abused more than 30 years ago, which Father Flager denies. At St. Sabina Church, Mike Krauser, News Radio 105.9 WBBM.
3: Some Chicago renters are testing a new law designed to give tenants more control when their buildings are sold.
9: Tenants in a Logan Square 3 flat are suing their landlord, claiming the property was marketed and placed under contract before they received the legally required notice. The Tenant Opportunity to Purchase Act gives renters a chance to either match a buyer's offer or find another buyer committed to preserving affordability. The building at 2471 North Albany is reportedly under contract for $880,000. The landlord and brokerage declined to comment. Rachel Pearson, News Radio, 105.9 WBBM.
3: Former Governor Pat Quinn says the political divide here in Illinois is not as wide as you'd think.
10: If you look at a map of recent statewide elections, one pattern is clear. The deep blue of Chicago and the suburbs is surrounded by a sea of red downstate. That political divide has inspired efforts to uncouple the Chicago area from the rest of Illinois. There was a time when downstate Illinois produced Democratic lawmakers like Senator Paul Simon, and powerful Republicans emerged from the Chicago suburbs. Former Illinois Governor Pat Quinn said,

0: common ground is easier to find than you might think.
1: The people of Illinois have some common interests, and those interests begin with honesty in government, making sure we have a fair tax system, we have economic growth that provides a decent job for people who live from check to check, making sure that we have I campaigned for raising the minimum wage.
0: We talked to former Governor Pat Quinn about state politics and his latest effort to reduce property taxes in Illinois this weekend on At Issue. You can hear the conversation Sunday at 9:30 a.m. and 9:30 p.m. Rob Hart, News Radio 105.9 WBBM.
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6: 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Here's meteorologist Brian Thompson.
7: Haley, we've had a couple of showers and thunderstorms scattered across the area throughout the afternoon. The chance, though, from here on out is going to be pretty small. We do expect most areas to stay dry from here on out. Maybe a thunder shower over the next hour or so, but that should be about it. It'll be partly cloudy, warm and sticky, a low of 74. Air quality should generally be okay tonight. We've certainly seen some big improvements over the course of the afternoon, and I think we'll get through most of tomorrow at least okay on the air quality front before some of the smoke likely moves back in tomorrow night and Sunday. That could, again, lead to some reduced air quality and visibility. So outside of that, tomorrow we'll have sunshine and some clouds, still hot and humid, maybe a thunderstorm in the afternoon, a high near 90, mostly clear as, again, some of the smoke moves back in tomorrow night, low 67. Less humid Sunday, a mix of hazy sun and clouds, a high of 85. Partly sunny, very warm and humid Monday. There could be a gusty afternoon thunderstorm, high 88, and maybe a chance for a shower on Tuesday. Most areas stay dry, though, with some sunshine and a high of 84. 90 degrees right now at O'Hare. It's 87 at Midway, 86 in Downers Grove, 84 at the lakefront, going down to 74. I'm AccuWeather meteorologist Brian Thompson.
6: Thanks, Brian. 7:16, time now for sports. Looking at MLB action, the White Sox are in Toronto facing the Blue Jays. It's the bottom of the third, and the Sox lead Toronto 5-1. Meantime, Cubs hosting the Twins. That game just started about 10 minutes ago, and we're still scoreless. With more sports, here's Rick Gregg.
8: And off they go. Baseball's second half is underway, Craig Counsell.
9: I mean, I always say this, our record's our record, and that's, I think we've put together a pretty darn good record, whether I think it's like fifth or sixth best in baseball. But the nature of baseball is that doesn't really guarantee you anything. So we've got work to do here over the last 70-ish games.
8: The Cubs start that work at home, where this weekend they're also both kicking off a year's worth of All-Star game prep and welcoming back those 2016 World Series winners 10 years on. The White Sox are in Toronto all weekend. Fellow AL Central challenger Cleveland will try to play a split doubleheader with Pittsburgh on Saturday. Friday's game called off due to smoke in Ohio from Canada, not the Cuyahoga. Two record-tying rounds at the British Open. Lucas Herbert and Sam Burns both shot 62 in round two at Royal Birkdale, equaling the best number ever fired in a men's major. Herbert's got a two-shot lead as a result, 8 under par. First-round leader Jackson Suber and two others tied in second, then Burns and two more, 3 shots back. Sky GM Jeff Pagliacca says the team has given up on practicing at its still-under-construction building in Bedford Park this season, the new target date November, which would be a year behind schedule all told. The union isn't happy. A statement from the executive director says team ownership still doesn't know how to properly support pro athletes. NFL players, including Caleb Williams, took to social media to implore team owners to keep grass in the artificial turf stadiums, then installed the real thing just for the World Cup. The hashtag, worth the cost. With sports at 16 and 46 past each hour, Rick Gregg, News Radio 105.9 WBBM.
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10: New Sabal Lakeshore Drive northbound, heavy spots from the Stevenson to Chicago Avenue southbound. You're pretty tight from Michigan Avenue to Chicago Avenue. On our Illinois tollways, the northbound side of the tri-state, you're slow from the Cermak Toll Plaza to the Eisenhower southbound. You're slow from the I-80 merge to pass Halsted. No delays on the Jane Addams or the Ronald Reagan. Veterans Memorial is clear northbound and southbound. No problems on Route 390. Route 53 southbound, you're slow from Kirchhoff to Algonquin Road because of long-term road work in the right lane. Northwest Indiana, 8094 westbound, slow spots from Grant Street to Kennedy Avenue. Eastbound, you're slow from the Bishop Ford to Calumet Avenue. I-94 eastbound, you're slow past State Road 49 in Chesterton to the Chesterton Truck Scales. That's because of long-term road work. No problems westbound and no other delays in Northwest Indiana. The Edens, 15 minutes both sides. The Kennedy inbound, 27 minutes from O'Hare to the Burn Interchange, 17 from the Edens Junction outbound, 23 minutes out to Montrose, just under half an hour, 29 out to O'Hare. Those express lanes inbound are about 9 minutes faster than the 27 minutes from O'Hare to the Burn Interchange time right now. The Eisenhower inbound, 42 minutes from I-90 to the Burn Interchange, 24 from Mannheim. Outbound, you're looking at 16 minutes to Mannheim, 34 to the Jane Addams. 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
11: It's still 80 degrees along Chicago's lakefront right now at 720. Top story this hour, President Trump gave a primetime address last night discussing election integrity. Now, Illinois lawmakers are reacting to the president's allegations of voter fraud. We'll have much more on this story coming up at 7:31. Meantime, Illinois Secretary of State warning of an alleged Ponzi scheme. Alexi Janulius says Brandon Ellington is encouraging would-be investors to liquidate their retirement accounts and take out high-interest loans to invest in his company. A lawsuit contends Ellington promises big returns, but would then cut off contact after a few payments. The state's issued a cease and desist order alleging Ellington is marketing unregistered securities through a website. Ellington, who also goes by the name Mr. Finance, is barred from selling securities in the state. Now at 7:21, it's time for your Healthy Minute.
12: One of the keys to avoiding injury while staying active is to implement cross-training. I'm Dr. Hamie Choi from Loyola Medicine with Healthy Minute. Doing the same activity over and over stresses the same structures repeatedly. That's where overuse injuries come from. Cross-training helps reduce that risk by spreading the workload across different muscles and joints. For example, runners improve endurance with cycling or swimming while giving impact-sensitive joints a break. Strength training complements cardio by improving muscle balance and joint stability. Mobility work or yoga maintains flexibility and movement quality. 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
20: Summer road trip season and prices at the gas pump are heading higher. AAA says the national average for a gallon of regular gas is back to $3.98 today and likely to top $4 again soon. With more missile attacks by the U.S. and Iran for a sixth day in a row overnight, oil up 4% today, close at $82.49 a barrel, wrapping up its biggest week of gains since back in April. As for stocks, weakness in AI-related companies and chip makers weighed on investors, along with news from a Chinese AI startup called Moonshot that says its AI models are every bit as good and powerful as the ones from OpenAI or Anthropic. With that, the Dow today fell 407 points, 0.75% lower. The Nasdaq lost nearly 1.5%, down 362, and the S&P lost 76. And after federal health officials traced that Cyclospora outbreak to lettuce from Taco Bell restaurants, shares of the salad chain Sweetgreen shot up nearly 14%. With business at 23 and 53, from the Bloomberg Newsroom, Tom Busby, News Radio 105.9 WBBM.
6: And the Brookfield Zoo says two Amur leopard cubs celebrated their first birthdays this week. Sadie and Lucy are developing their own distinct personalities. One likes to stay close to mom while the other has an independent streak. Cubs like the Sadie and Lucy are key to a worldwide program protecting the Amur leopard population and promoting genetic diversity. We're checking in with traffic next. It's 7:25.
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1: Due Sabal Lakeshore Drive northbound, heavy spots from the Stevenson to Chicago Avenue southbound. You're pretty tight from Michigan Avenue all the way to Chicago Avenue. On our Illinois tollway to the Tri-State northbound, you're slow from the Cermak Toll Plaza to the Eisenhower southbound. Pretty slow from the I-80 merge to pass Halstead. No other delays in our Illinois tollways, but we do have some delays on Route 53 southbound. Slow from Kirchhoff to Algonquin Road with long-term road work in the right lane. I-80, no delays. 8094 westbound, slow spots from Grant Street to Kennedy Avenue. Eastbound, you're slow from the Bishop Ford to Calumet Avenue. I-94 eastbound, slow past State Road 49 in Chesterton to the Chesterton truck scales because of long-term road work. No other delays in Northwest Indiana. The Edens, 15 minutes both sides. The Kennedy inbound, 27 minutes from O'Hare to the Burn Interchange, 17 from the Edens Junction. Outbound, 23 minutes out to Montrose, just under half an hour, 29 out to O'Hare. Those express lanes are 9 minutes faster on the inbound side. The Eisenhower inbound, 42 minutes from I-90 to the Burn Interchange, 24 from Mannheim. Outbound Eisenhower, slow traffic approaching Central Avenue to Harlem, 16 to Mannheim, 34 to the Jane Addams. The Stevenson, no delays going out, but heading in, it's very small, just 27 minutes from I-355 to the lakefront. Slow traffic from Cicero Avenue to Kedzie Avenue. No delays on I-55 in Will County. From the Metro Traffic Center, next report, 738 News Radio 105.9 WBBM.
0: We're going to have a thunderstorm in spots, possibly, otherwise partly cloudy, warm and sticky with a low of 74, 80 degrees right now along Chicago's lakefront at 729.
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0: 7:30. Good evening. I'm Haley Hansen. These are the top stories on News Radio WBBM. A longtime Illinois senator reacts to President Trump's speech last night. A police chief from a southwest suburb has been sentenced to 3 years in prison.
3: This is Rachel Pearson. One West Suburban Police Department tops Illinois again for DUI arrests.
0: Plus, there might be a new Amazon warehouse coming to Chicago. WBBM Sports: White Sox lead the Blue Jays 5-1, while the Cubs lead the Twins 1-0. And AccuWeather says we have that air quality alert in effect until late tomorrow night. Otherwise, tonight's going to be partly cloudy, warm, and sticky. Our low only dropping to 74. Right now, 87 at Midway, and still a mostly clear 90 degrees at O'Hare at 731. A veteran Illinois lawmaker has offered his reaction to President Trump's claims about election security. WBBM's Terry Kushner reports.
4: We spoke with Illinois U.S. Senator Dick Durbin at a health care event in Chicago. He says the president's claims about election fraud are born out of frustration.
5: He can't accept the fact that 7 million more Americans voted for Joe Biden. So he has been spinning these theories ever since. It is craziness, and we shouldn't reward that kind of conduct.
6: Do you think he's doing this regarding the midterms coming up to sow doubt?
5: There's no question. He'll never quit on this theme, but his new goal is to somehow discourage people from voting in November. He's got it all wrong. The more he talks about it, the more determined people are to make their vote count.
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0: The former police chief of Southwest Suburban Summit has been sentenced to 3 years in federal prison for corruptly accepting money from a local businessman to help facilitate the transfer of a liquor license. John Kosmowski is convicted by a jury in December on charges of bribery, conspiracy, and obstruction of justice. Evidence presented during trial revealed Kosmowski conspired with the village inspector to accept $10,000 from a businessman. Kosmowski sought to corruptly persuade the village inspector to the purpose of payments by falsely suggesting it was a loan. Mundy pled guilty prior to trial to bribery and tax offenses and is now awaiting sentencing. A relatively small West Suburban Police Department is standing out in a new statewide report on DUI enforcement.
3: The Alliance Against Intoxicated Motorists says West Chicago had Illinois' second highest DUI arrest rate per officer in 2025. Its 45 officers made 212 arrests. That's an average of nearly three per officer. One officer alone accounted for 98 of them. Aurora, meanwhile, again topped the statewide list outside Chicago with 479 DUI arrests. Naperville, Elgin, region, and Lombard also ranked near the top of the survey. Rachel Pearson, News Radio, 105.9 WBBM.
0: It's 7:33. Amazon is rumored to be purchasing a giant warehouse off the Kennedy Expressway.
7: A deal to purchase the 5-level warehouse located at Alston and Division in Goose Island is being finalized.

0: Between Amazon and Chicago-based developer Logistics Property. First reported by CoStar News, the warehouse right off the Kennedy Expressway has been vacant since 2024. Amazon already has several distribution centers across Chicago, including in Pullman, Bridgeport, Back of the Yards, and West Humboldt Park neighborhoods. It's unclear when the deal will be inked or what the e-commerce giant will pay for the versatile warehouse. Mallory Vorbroker, News Radio 105.9 WBBM.
1: For a seventh straight day now, the U.S. military said it launched a series of airstrikes on Iran as fighting escalates over the Strait of Hormuz. As ABC's Luis Martinez notes, there's no sign the war could be dying out.
2: There's no indication that the pace is going to slow down, and we're now 7 days in a row with multiple waves sometimes striking facilities around the Strait of Hormuz, and now even further inland into that area then in southern Iran. But what we're seeing is the striking of dual-use targets. What does that mean? That means like civilian structures that could also be used militarily.
1: Iran's Revolutionary Guard claimed a new series of strikes targeting U.S. military facilities across the Middle East today, alleging attacks on bases in Syria, Kuwait, Oman, Bahrain, and Jordan. But the U.S. military has denied them. New information was revealed today about the parasitic illness sweeping the nation that's infected thousands. The FDA and CDC saying the outbreak's been linked to shredded iceberg lettuce served at Taco Bell locations in 5 states, Indiana, Kentucky, Michigan, Ohio, and West Virginia. ABC's Sam Champion has more.
3: The FDA identifying a single supplier of the lettuce from Mexico used by the restaurants where sick people say they ate. Taco Bell voluntarily removing the impacted lettuce nationwide, saying in a statement it will be replaced within 24 hours in select states, adding, "We believe public health is a shared responsibility among restaurants, their suppliers, and authorities."
1: The supplier identified as the source by the FDA is Taylor Farms, a company based in Salinas, California. We're going to talk about low gas prices coming up next. It's 7:35.
4: At U.S.
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1: 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And in Northlake, the Marathon on North Avenue and Roberta Avenue selling gas for $3.99 per gallon. 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That number again, 312-409-4277. 7:38, traffic and weather together on the 8th. What's up, Jennifer Thompson?
4: Well, we do have a stall on I-355. This is the southbound side. Heavy traffic past I-55 to be 427th with this stall in the lane. Now, the northbound side, you are clear. Route 53 southbound, you're slow from Kirchhoff to Algonquin Road because of long-term road work in the right lane. The northbound side of Route 53 is clear. No delays on I-80 or 8094. Westbound, though, in northwest Indiana, we do have slow spots from Grant Street to Kennedy Avenue. Eastbound, you're slow from the Bishop Ford to Calumet Avenue. I-94 eastbound, you're slow past State Road 49 in Chesterton to the Chesterton Truck Scales because of long-term road work. No other delays in northwest Indiana. The Edens is clear on both sides. The Kennedy inbound, 27 minutes from O'Hare to the Byrne Interchange, 17 from the Edens Junction outbound, 23 out to Montrose, just under half an hour, 29 out to O'Hare. Those express lanes are about 9 minutes faster. The inbound side of the Ike, 42 minutes from I-90 to the Byrne Interchange, 24 from Mannheim to downtown. Now, you are going to encounter some heavy spots from St. Charles Road to Harlem, and then you're slow from Central to the Byrne Interchange. Now, on the outbound side, you're slow approaching Central to Harlem, 16 minutes out to Mannheim, 34 out to the Jane Addams, the Stevenson, no delays outbound. Inbound, you're slow from Cicero Avenue to Kedzie, 27 minutes from I-355 to the lakefront, 19 from the tri-state to downtown. From the Metro Traffic Center, next report, 7:48, News Radio 105.9 WBBM.
12: WBBM AccuWeather. We still could have a thunderstorm in a few spots as we head through the early part of tonight. Otherwise, partly cloudy. It'll be warm and sticky, a low of 74. Sunshine and some clouds tomorrow. Still hot and humid with a thunderstorm around to the afternoon, a high near 90. In general, the air quality and visibility should be pretty good tonight and much of tomorrow, but we do expect the smoke to move back in as we head through tomorrow night and Sunday, and that could reduce air quality and visibility once again. As again, we'll get to near 90 tomorrow, a low of 67 with a mostly clear sky tomorrow night, then less humid on Sunday with hazy sun and clouds, high 85. 90 at O'Hare right now, it's 87 at Midway, it's 88 in Lincoln Park, 84 at the lakefront, going down to 74. I'm AccuWeather, the meteorologist, Brian Thompson.
1: It's 7:40. ICE is stepping up enforcement operations.
13: Homeland Security Secretary Mark Wayne Mullen says the department is ramping up immigration enforcement.
14: Our arrests are up. We're hitting single-day records every single day.
13: ICE and DHS do not release regular data. There's no way to verify their work. At the White House, Mullen told reporters he is turning down the temperature without boiling over.
14: When I say turn down the temperature, when I turn down the temperature with you guys, we're turning up the heat on the streets. We're out there working harder than we ever have because we've empowered our law enforcement to do their job. What I'm trying to do is remove us from the headlines every single day. But everybody will be held accountable.
13: Mullen has attempted to keep a lower profile for immigration enforcement operations, but the recent shooting deaths of two people in Maine and Texas who were killed by ICE officers during operations has brought the department back into the spotlight. Ed Donahue, Washington.
1: Three wheeling men have been charged in connection with a series of burglaries involving lottery tickets.
15: Arlington Heights police say the string of break-ins began June 27th after burglars entered a number of businesses, caused a good deal of property damage, and focused on stealing Illinois lottery tickets. Police say similar burglaries soon happened in other Northwest suburban communities. Officials allege the suspects would then go to other stores to redeem the winnings from tickets they'd stolen. Police say 56-year-old Ramon Figueroa, 32-year-old Paolo Ginto, and 43-year-old Arminio Manzano are all charged with burglary. Manzano has an additional attempted burglary charge. Bernie Tafoya, News Radio, 105.9 WBBM.
1: President Trump traveled to New York today for a World Cup reception with Gianni Infantino, the president of FIFA. The two celebrated this summer's tournament across North America, with Mr. Trump thanking Infantino for bringing it to America.
16: I want to thank Johnny, this guy. He came to me with this crazy idea. I said, are you crazy? We're not a soccer country. It turned out we were a soccer country, and I think it's going to remain.
1: The third place game features England against France tomorrow, while the final on Sunday pits Spain against Argentina. We're going to check in with your top trending stories. Coming up next, we're also going to check in on sports. It's 7:42.
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1: It's been 10 years since fans were introduced to the Upside Down. That's right, Netflix celebrating the 10th anniversary of the debut of its hit show, Stranger Things. In honor of the show's birthday, the streaming platform has released a special VHS version of the first season, letting viewers experience it as if it were a VHS rented back in 1983. Avatar: The Last Airbender fans can catch the latest addition to the franchise on the big screen, but only for a limited amount of time. Variety reports that Avatar: Aang, The Last Airbender will screen in select theaters in L.A. and New York from July 24th through the 30th. This short theatrical run hints that Paramount will likely be campaigning Avatar: Aang for next year's Oscars for Best Animated Feature. Tickets now on sale. 7:46, time now to check in on sports. In MLB action, the Chicago Cubs are hosting the Minnesota Twins. It's the top of the third, and the Cubs lead the Twins 1-0. Out in Toronto, the White Sox face the Jays. It's the top of the fifth in that game, and the White Sox lead Toronto 5-2. And with more sports, here's Rick Gregg.
22: In Hamilton, the code word was Rochambeau. By the end of round two at the British Open, the word on everybody's lips was DeChambeau, as in Bryson, who was assessed a 2-stroke penalty after the round for allegedly and inadvertently improving his lie back on the fifth hole. DeChambeau argued with officials for a long while and appeared to threaten to withdraw from the championship, but he didn't get his way. That penalty dropped the 2-time major winner from second to a tie for fifth. Everybody chasing Lucas Herbert, who's 8-under-62, tied a record for the lowest men's major round ever, and who leads the field by 2 shots. Just 2 groups after Herbert, Sam Burns birdied in from a bunker on 18 to also shoot 62. He's with Bryson 3 shots back. The Cubs christened the new Champions Gate at Gallagher Way in the morning with much of the 2016 World Series winning club on hand. They're hosting a reunion and the Twins this weekend while the White Sox are in Toronto. The Sky won't practice in Bedford Park this season. GM Jeff Pagliacca told reporters that while some of the new long-delayed practice facility will finally be functional before then, the team would rather move in all at once. New target month, November. NFL, the league suspended a member of the Arizona Cardinals personnel department for allegedly leaking inside info about draft picks before they were made. Ryan Gold, the team's director of college scouting, is also accused of making parlay bets on NFL and college football games. With sports at 16 and 46 past each hour, Rick Gregg, News Radio 105.9 WBBM.
1: Can't be doing that. 7:48. Traffic and weather together on the 8th. How are the roads, Jennifer Thompson?
4: We still have that stall on I-355 southbound. Heavy traffic past I-55 to be 427th, but the stall in a lane, the northbound side of I-355 is clear. Now, on Route 53 southbound, you're going to encounter some slow traffic from Kirchhoff to Algonquin Road because of long-term road work in the right lane. The northbound side of Route 53 is clear. In northwest Indiana, 8094 westbound, slow spots from Grant Street to Kennedy Avenue. Eastbound, you're slow from the Bishop Ford to Calumet Avenue. I-94 eastbound, slow past State Road 49 in Chesterton to the Chesterton truck scales because of long-term road work. No delays right now on the Edens in or out. The Kennedy inbound, 19-minute ride from O'Hare to the Burn Interchange, 11 minutes from the Edens Junction. The outbound side, 14 minutes to Montrose, 21 to O'Hare. Save about 2 minutes in those express lanes. The Eisenhower inbound, 35 minutes from I-90 to the Burn Interchange, 15 from Mannheim. The outbound side of the Eisenhower is clear. 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Next traffic report, 7:58, News Radio 105.9 WBBM.
1: The WBBM AccuWeather forecast says we do still have that air quality alert in effect through late tomorrow night, but visibility is getting better. That's the good news. Otherwise, we're going to have partly cloudy skies through the overnight hours. It's warm and sticky. Our low really only dropping to the mid-70s. Tomorrow, sun and sun clouds. It's still going to be hot and humid out there, plus more thunderstorms are expected to move through in the afternoon. Tomorrow's high up to near 90. Mostly clear by tomorrow night, low down to 67. Less humid, but we do have a bit worse air quality on Sunday, our high up to 85. Right now, 80 along the lakefront, 87 in Waukegan, 86 in Aurora, and a mostly clear 90 degrees at O'Hare at 7:50.
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1: The wildfire smoke covering a large portion of the U.S. having a negative impact on people's health.
0: Wildfire smoke kills tens of thousands of people a year, and it's only getting worse. Wildfire smoke, which is increasing in the Northern Hemisphere as the climate warms, attacks nearly every system in the body. Courtney Howard is the chair of the Global Climate and Health Alliance.
2: The range of health impacts goes all the way from surface level things, so itchy eyes, headaches, coughing, to usually a day or two later in the emergency department, we start to see asthma exacerbations, chronic obstructive pulmonary disease exacerbations, and even heart attacks.
0: That's all because smoke as an irritant triggers the immune system. Smoke also has thousands of chemicals in it. Many of them are toxins. Environmental toxicologist at Colorado State University, Luke Montrose.
3: 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And I would also recommend, if you have the ability, you know, jump online and look at these low-cost air quality monitors.
0: I'm Haya Pinjwani.
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8: Another draw is familiar characters from the past, which often brings repeat showings. 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
26: New home construction surging higher in June, up 19%, but that was mostly on a rebound in the building of new multifamily units like condos and apartment buildings. More expensive single-family homes are just too costly for people to buy. Chipmaker stocks continuing their slide lower today. A key industry gauge is down 20% from its most recent record high. That's what's known as a bear market. That's on worries about big tech justifying all the spending they've done on AI, and that helped send stocks lower. The Dow today lost 407 points. The Nasdaq down 362. That's a nearly 1.5% drop. The S&P lost 1%, down 76 points. Apple's now in talks with the Justice Department about settling an antitrust lawsuit that said it hurt competitors, software developers, and consumers, discouraging the use of outside apps, rival digital wallets, and more. And Microsoft-owned Bethesda Game Studios announcing a whole new slate of projects in the post-apocalyptic game series Fallout. With business at 23 and 53, from the Bloomberg Newsroom, Tom Busby, News Radio 105.9 WBBM.
1: The Newswatch continues at 7:55. Portions of Texas are continuing to deal with the impacts of flooding.
27: Downpours dumped more than 2 feet of rain across parts of South and Central Texas over the past week, swelling rivers, cutting off communities, and washing out roads. In Uvalde, Texas, where a section of bridge collapsed due to flooding on the Nueces River, Governor Greg Abbott thanked responders who rushed to rescue hundreds of people trapped by high waters.
28: Cleanup is going to begin. The state is going to work with local officials to expedite things like debris removal and to accelerate the rebuilding process.
27: Miguel Vasquez was nearly swept away as water rushed into his Uvalde home.
29: I dipped down and grabbed onto the dirt, and I already had pushed me, but I see that fence. I said, hell yeah. If it pushes me some more, I'll back up on the fence and I won't drown.
27: As the water recedes, residents like Sandra Gomez are returning to a messy cleanup.
30: Mud is all throughout the house.
27: I'm Jennifer King.
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1: 7:58, traffic and weather together on the 8s. Here's Jennifer Thompson.
2: Well, we do have a new crash on the inbound side of the Ike. Heavy traffic approaching Ashland with this crash. Right now, it's 33 minutes from I-90 to the Burn Interchange, 15 from Mannheim. No delays on the outbound Eisenhower. On the Dan Ryan, we also have a crash inbound, 20 minutes from I-57 to the Burn Interchange. You are pretty heavy from Cermak to before the Burn Interchange with this crash. Now, the outbound side of the Dan Ryan, 16 minutes from downtown to the Split. You're slow from the Burn Interchange to 18th Street. On the Bishop Ford outbound, long-term road work has it down to two lanes from 130th to 159th. Right now, you're slow past 115th to the Steel Bridge, 16 minutes from the Ryan to 8094. From the Metro Traffic Center, next report, 808 News Radio 105.9 WBBM.
1: We're going to see partly cloudy skies through the overnight hours with warm and sticky conditions. Our low only dropping down to 74. It's 80 degrees right now along Chicago's lakefront at 7:59.
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4: This is Terry Keschner. Illinois lawmakers meet with residents to discuss government cuts to Medicaid and the future of health care.
1: The Chicago Police Department has a new policy on how to deal with ICE agents. Plus, some people chose to stay indoors to avoid all this wildfire smoke in the Midwest and East, but others just chose to risk it. More ahead from ABC News. WBBM Sports in NBA Summer League action. The Bulls fall to Cleveland 100-91. In MLB action, White Sox lead the Blue Jays 8-2, and the Cubs are trailing the Twins 4-1. AccuWeather says we still do have that air quality in effect through tomorrow night, but air quality is getting a little better. Right now, 80 along the lakefront at 8 o'clock. Here's ABC.
5: From ABC News, I'm Dave Packer. It was another day of dirty air for much of the Midwest and East Coast. Smoke from those wildfires from Canada blowing in, health officials urging children and older adults to stay inside. But don't tell that to Jason McCall, a tourist from Tennessee visiting D.C. with his young daughter. He's blowing off the smoke.
6: It's kind of natural to have wildfires. It's been that way for millions of years, so I have zero concerns. And it's a part of nature's process.
5: Parasites are also part of nature's process, and cyclosporiasis is causing painful stomach illnesses for some 1,600 people. It's now believed the source is lettuce grown in Mexico and supplied to Taco Bells in several states. That supplier, Taylor Fresh Foods, now issuing a recall. For safety, Dr. Deb Howery, former CDC chief medical officer, recommends.
7: We need to continue to, wash vegetables very thoroughly, particularly lettuce at this time.
5: The U.S. conducting strikes against Iran for the seventh day in a row.
8: CENTCOM has released footage of a strike on a surveillance tower at an Iranian port, which they say the regime used to track and target commercial vessels in the Strait of Hormuz. And Iran is still firing back with alerts in Qatar, Jordan and Bahrain, and major damage to a power and water desalination plant in Kuwait. That forced the government there to advise citizens to conserve energy while they stabilize the grid.
5: ABC's James Longman. Following President Trump's speech last night in election security, Homeland Security Secretary Mark Wayne Mullen weighed in.
9: This isn't about rehashing the 2020 election. This is just exposing what took place and to make sure it never happens again.
5: In Oakland, California, a protest of that proposed merger of Paramount Skydance and Warner Brothers Discovery. Comedian and TV host W. Camus Bell was there.
10: I value journalistic independence. I also value the fact that we live in a time where the more media consolidation we have, the less choices we have.
5: A judge hearing for 12 states that are suing to block that merger happened today. You're listening to ABC News.
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1: Private equity billionaire Leon Black walked out of his transcribed interview with the House Oversight Committee investigating the Jeffrey Epstein files.
2: According to the transcript, Black repeatedly declined to answer questions about how many non-disclosure agreements he was involved in, citing the advice of his attorneys. He was subpoenaed to testify later this year, a move his lawyers called a political stunt.
3: They made a premeditated political decision to serve him with subpoenas after less than an hour of questioning.
2: Black is scheduled to be deposed on September 3rd. Peter Haralambos, ABC News.
1: Target is recalling hundreds of thousands of Cat and Jack toddler girls' Saquara sandals because decorative pearls can fall off, posing a choking hazard. Scientists say they've identified a teen soldier killed in the American Revolution at the Battle of Camden in South Carolina 246 years ago.
4: Nobody really knew for sure whether we could get genetic profiles suitable for a genealogy investigation on 240-plus-year-old remains. But we got lucky and it worked.
1: Allison Peacock with the FHD Forensics says that the remains are those of Private John Pumphrey of the 7th Maryland Regiment. The NFL has suspended Arizona Cardinals executive Ryan Gold indefinitely for violating the league's gambling policy. They say an investigation found Gold provided confidential inside information on the 2026 draft selection before the picks were announced. Dave Packer, ABC News.
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6: It's 8:05 on Friday, July 17th, 2026. Good evening. I'm Haley Hansen. Thanks for starting your weekend with us. It's 80 degrees still along Chicago's lakefront. We've got mostly clear skies. We have an air quality alert in effect through at least tomorrow night, although visibility certainly better than it was. We're going to see lots of clouds through the overnight hours with a warm low of 74. Tomorrow looks a lot like today. We have a high up to 90 plus another round of storms in the afternoon. Eventually, we are going to dry out in the evening and drop to the 60s tomorrow night. Sunday, we'll have a bit of haze still, but we are drying out. Plus, it's going to be less humid. AccuWeather has the full details in the five-day forecast coming up at 8:15. But first, our top local story here on News Radio WBBM. Both of Illinois' senators were in Chicago today to discuss federal cuts to the nation's health care system. WBBM's Terry Keschner reports.
7: Senators Tammy Duckworth and Dick Durbin visited Mount Sinai Hospital discussing President Trump's so-called One Big Beautiful Bill 1 year in.
8: It's really anything but beautiful. It is a big, ugly betrayal of the American people. And when Trump and congressional Republicans passed it last summer, they betrayed the middle class. They gave the middle finger to our veterans, they turned their backs on our families, and they shunned basic human decency.
7: Durbin says the bill cuts $1 trillion from Medicaid.
9: If you have a mother or grandmother in a nursing home, two out of three people in a nursing home count on Medicaid for daily survival.
7: Republicans have said the bill targets unsustainable spending by adding work requirements and restricting tools states use to get more federal money, not the benefits of those who really need them. Terry Keschner, News Radio 105.9 WBBM.
6: Aldermen grilled Chicago's top cops today at City Hall during a hearing on monitoring ICE agents.
10: It is past time that we have a clear process for how to investigate and hold accountable the people who are murdering our neighbors without consequence.
11: That's Chairman of Chicago's Committee on Immigrants and Refugee Rights, Andre Vasquez, opening a hearing with CPD leadership on the protocol in place to track federal immigration agents in the city nearly half a year after Mayor Johnson's executive orders requiring that Chicago police do so. Here's CPD Captain Mike Capistanic.
12: The new policy that provides for the better tracking mechanisms and the reporting was finalized and issued today.
10: Yeah, the hearing helped, I think.
11: Deputy Chief Jill Stevens.
13: Moving forward with this new system, we will be able to track specifically these incidents.
11: CPD says the new policy allows officers to report and specifically identify ICE officers during neighborhood arrests and disruptions, while also being able to track federal agents' conduct to watch for trends in the data. Mallory Vorbroker, News Radio 105.9 WBBM.
6: And an Indiana State Police trooper who was wounded in a shooting last week is now recovering at home. Sergeant Justin Heflin walked out of the hospital this afternoon after the shooting involving a stolen truck.
14: Heflin saw the truck on I-94 following it to an exit just south of Michigan City. He and other officers pursued the suspect, 54-year-old Kevin Myers. The stolen truck stopped at a gas station, then crashed into the trooper's vehicle. Police say Myers opened fire on Heflin, who returned fire as Myers drove away. That suspect was later found dead of a self-inflicted gunshot wound. 808, traffic and weather together on the 8th. Here's Jennifer Thompson.
15: We do have a crash on the inbound

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3: AccuWeather says we have an air quality alert in effect through late tomorrow night, although visibility is certainly better than it was. The rest of tonight is going to be partly cloudy, warm, and sticky. Lows dropping to the mid to low 70s. Tomorrow, sun, some clouds, still hot and humid, or high getting up to near 90. Plus, we are tracking some storms later in the afternoon. Right now, it's 80 along the lakefront, 89 in Wheeling, 86 in Aurora, and it's still a pretty clear 90 degrees at O'Hare at 8.
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3: Good evening and happy Friday. It's 8:11. Both of Illinois' senators were in Chicago today discussing federal cuts to the healthcare system. We talked about that later, or earlier, I should say. But right now, members of St. Sabina Catholic Church demanding that the Archdiocese change how it handles sexual abuse allegations after their priest, Father Michael Flager, was accused of wrongdoing for a third time.
9: Former State Senator Jacqueline Collins was among a couple dozen church members defending Father Flager during a press conference. She's critical of the process.
10: It allows for falsehoods and lies to be weaponized by Father Flager's haters.
9: Yeah. Church leader Felicia Chase says part of the problem is the cardinal publicly announces that an allegation has been made and removes the priest before an investigation. She said that's unjust and unnecessary.
11: To be clear, we agree that a bona fide allegation of abuse by a priest must be fully and fairly investigated, regardless of when it allegedly occurred.
9: The allegation is that a young female parishioner was sexually abused more than 30 years ago, which Father Flager denies. At St. Sabina, Mike Krauser, News Radio 105.9 WBBM.
3: Some Chicago tenants are taking their landlords to court, accusing him of ignoring new protections meant to protect renters.
12: The lawsuit involves a Logan Square 3 flat on Albany Avenue and is believed to be the first filed under the city's Northwest Side Preservation Ordinance. Tenants claim the landlord began showing the property and accepted an $880,000 offer before giving them proper notice. The Tenant Opportunity to Purchase Act requires owners of small rental buildings to notify tenants before listing, giving them time to match an offer or find another buyer. Rachel Pearson, News Radio, 105.9 WBBM.
3: It's 8:13. Luck has run out for three Northwest suburban men accused of running a lottery ticket theft ring.
13: Police in Arlington Heights say the three suspects are alleged to have been involved in a series of overnight break-ins at liquor stores and convenience stores. The first burglary happened late last month, with the last one this past Tuesday. Police say that after the break-ins, the suspects allegedly would go to other retail stores to redeem the cash winnings for lottery tickets that had been stolen. Overnight on July 14th, Arlington Heights police say the alleged burglars returned to one of their earlier targets. Detectives responded and arrested the three later that morning.

0: charged are 56-year-old Ramon Figueroa, 43-year-old Herminio Manzano, and 32-year-old Paulo Guinto, all of Wheeling. 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
1: It's 8:15, time for the AccuWeather 5-day forecast, sponsored by Four Seasons Heating, Air Conditioning, Plumbing, Sewer, and Electric. Here's meteorologist Brian Thompson.
8: Well, the air quality and visibility will really continue to be better as we head into tonight and tomorrow for the most part, as the main smoke area, at least for a time, lifts to the north and east. But we expect the smoke to likely increase again tomorrow night and Sunday with reduced air quality and visibility once again. Now, we may have a stray thunder shower at a few spots early on tonight, otherwise partly cloudy, warm and sticky, a low tonight 74. Still hot and humid tomorrow, sunshine and some clouds, maybe an afternoon thunderstorm, high near 90. Mostly clear, down to 67 tomorrow night. Less humid on Sunday, mix of hazy sun and clouds, high 85. Partly sunny, very warm and humid Monday. There could be a gusty afternoon thunderstorm, high 88. Maybe a stray shower Tuesday with some sun, high 84. I'm AccuWeather meteorologist Brian Thompson.
1: It's currently 84 along Chicago's lakefront and a partly cloudy 88 at O'Hare. At 8:16, time for sports. Well, the Chicago Bulls fell to Cleveland 191 in NBA Summer League action. And in the fourth quarter in WNBA action, the Chicago Sky lead the LA Sparks 80-68. With more sports, here's Rick Gregg.
9: The Cubs post-All-Star return to Wrigley Field on Friday served largely as a reminder of those who weren't there, most of them pitchers. Craig Counsell says starter Jameson Taillon should return from a sore hamstring next week, and that reliever Hobie Milner's doing fine after his appendectomy. He's targeting an August 1 return. But that's kind of where the good news ends. Daniel Palencia's sore elbow is not responding as the team would like, so he's out till the middle of next month. Ben Brown's neck is better, but there's no timetable on his comeback. Justin Steele in the early stages of a long ramp-up. And utility man Matt Shaw's sprained hand is still hurting him. He's not swinging a bat. The team is just waiting for the pain to go away. Saturday will be a reminder of those whose memories will never die, the 2016 curse-breaking Cubs, many of whom will be in attendance for a 10-year reunion and the ribbon-cutting of the Champions Gate monument in their honor. Cubs facing the Twins, White Sox in Toronto this weekend. MLB says teams can no longer use AI in the dugouts, at least any AI that isn't officially sanctioned by the league. Teams were using custom software to make in-game strategy decisions, but not anymore. They can still see league-provided video and stats on the official iPads. At the British Open, two record-tying rounds of 62 finished just minutes apart. Lucas Herbert and Sam Burns both hit the number in the second round at Royal Birkdale. Herbert's in the lead, two shots up. Burns is three back, tied with Bryson DeChambeau, who was given a two-stroke penalty for inadvertently bettering his lie on the fifth hole. John Rahm, four off the lead. He threw a club on 15, got a code of conduct warning. Tut-tut. The Sky will not move into their new Bedford Park practice facility until at least November, meaning construction's a year behind schedule. With sports at 16 and 46 past each hour, Rick Gregg, News Radio 105.9 WBBM.
1: 8:18, traffic and weather together on the 8s. What's going on, Jennifer Thompson?
10: Well, right now we do have two crashes on the inbound side of the Eisenhower. Slow traffic approaching First Avenue with this crash, which is now on the right shoulder. It's involving a black Buick and a silver Nissan. Then you're heavy approaching Ashland with a crash in the two right lanes. 35 minutes from I-90 to the Burn Interchange, 17 from Mannheim. On the outbound side of the Ike, no delays to report. The Dan Ryan inbound, pretty heavy from Garfield to before Roosevelt Road with an earlier crash, but that is now clear. You still do have the delay. 16 minutes right now from I-57 to the Burn Interchange, outbound 16 minutes. You're slow past Roosevelt Road to 18th Street. No delays on the Edens. On the Kennedy heading in, you're slow past the Wintrust Mural near North Avenue to the Ohio Feeder. 19 minutes from O'Hare to the Burn Interchange, 13 from the Edens Junction. Now the outbound side of the Kennedy, 15 to Montrose, 21 to O'Hare. The Stevenson, no delays to report. On I-57, moving pretty good, 15 minutes both sides. The Bishop Ford, we've got that long-term road work, which has it down to two lanes from 130th to 159th. Right now, that's a 17-minute trip from the Ryan to 8094. DuSable Lakeshore Drive northbound, heavy traffic approaching 18th to Roosevelt Road, and then you're pumping your brakes to Chicago Avenue as you approach Chicago Avenue, rather southbound. Pretty heavy from Chestnut to Chicago Avenue, then some slow spots from Monroe to Roosevelt Road. From the Metro Traffic Center, next report, 828 News Radio 105.9 WBBM.
1: Taking a look at the WBBM AccuWeather forecast, we have partly cloudy skies through the overnight hours. It's still sticky out there with a warm low of 74. We have an air quality alert in effect through late tomorrow night, although visibility is much better. Right now, 84 still along the lakefront at 820. Our top story this hour, it's the seventh consecutive day of fighting in the Middle East. We're going to talk about it more coming up at 8:31. A Major League Pickleball tournament is coming to Chicago for the first time next week.
11: 11 teams from around the country will be competing in Northbrook next week as part of the Major League Pickleball tournament.
12: It's not a real sport until Chicago's involved. For the first time ever, Chicago is hosting an actual Major League Pickleball professional event. You'll see a lot of the great players from around the world playing, including the Chicago Slice team.
11: Chicago's home team, the Chicago Slice, will be competing as well and hosting its third annual exhibition match at Gallagher Way to kick off the festivities. Owner Ron Saslow says it all begins on Tuesday.
12: Chicago Slice in particular, we've won two championships over the years we've been around. We're in a bit of a rebuilding year this year, but we have some really fun young players. If you want to see unbelievable speed, power, finesse, athleticism again, just really fun to see them all get out there and play some pickleball.
11: The tournament will be at the Lifetime North Shore Sport and Racket June 23rd to the 26th. Division winners will earn a dream ticket, an automatic qualification to the Major League Pickleball Championships early next year. Lisa Fielding, News Radio 105.9 WBBM.
1: The city of Evanston is fining Northwestern over eight vacant homes near campus, including some that have fallen into disrepair. The homes of frustrated neighbors who say the schools should be better caretakers. The university has said the homes are being used for faculty and staff housing. But Cranes reports that nearly all of those homes haven't had water since at least 2020. Now, both the city and Northwestern say they're working to resolve the situation. Tom Busby has your Bloomberg Business Report coming up next. It's 8:22.
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20: After aborting the launch of its Starship rocket because of an engine issue on Thursday, shares of SpaceX down another 5.5% today. That means the Elon Musk-run rocket ship AI and satellite company has seen $1 trillion in market value erased since it began selling shares June 12th. Elsewhere on Wall Street today, stocks end the day and the week lower on a continued sell-off in chip makers and AI stocks as a Chinese AI startup said its technology rivals that of OpenAI and Anthropic. The Dow today down 407 points. The Nasdaq down 361, almost 1.5% lower. The S&P lost 1%, 76 points. With the U.S. launching more missile attacks in Iran, that means it's a seventh day in a row of attacks early Saturday. Oil rose to over $82 a barrel today, while AAA says gas prices are again nearing a nationwide average of $4 a gallon for regular. With business at 23 and 53 from the Bloomberg Newsroom, Tom Busby, News Radio 105.9 WBBM.
1: And two residents of the Brookfield Zoo celebrated first birthdays this week. The zoo says Amur leopard cubs named Sadie and Lacey are developing their own distinct personalities. One stays close to mom, while the other is a little more independent. Cubs like Sadie and Lacey are key to a worldwide program protecting the Amur leopard population and promoting genetic diversity. We've now got two crashes on the Eisenhower to talk about next. It's 8.
21: Have you ever felt like you were living just a B or B plus life? 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I'm Susie Welch. I host a podcast called Becoming You. 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
1: 828, traffic and weather together on the 8s. Here's Jennifer Thompson.
10: Well, we're still dealing with cleanup of 2 earlier crashes on the inbound side of the Ike. Slow traffic approaching 1st Avenue with an earlier crash, which is now on the right shoulder. That's involving a black Buick and a silver Nissan. And then slow approaching Ashland with an earlier crash in the 2 right lanes. Right now, that's a 34-minute ride from I-90 to the Burn Interchange. 16 minutes from Manheim. The outbound side of the Ike, no delays to report. On the Dan Ryan heading in, you're heavy from Garfield to before Roosevelt Road with an earlier crash. That's clear. That's still a 16-minute ride from I-57 to the Burn Interchange. Outbound, 16 minutes on that side as well. No delays on the Edens, the Kennedy heading in. Slow traffic past the OneTrust Mural near North Avenue to the Ohio Feeder. 19 minutes from O'Hare to downtown. 13 from the Edens Junction. The outbound side, 15 to Montrose, 21 to O'Hare. No delays on the Stevenson. On I-55 in Will County, you're clear. I-57 looks great. The Bishop Ford, 17 minutes outbound from the Ryan to 8094, and this is a result of the long-term road work from 130th to 159th, which has it down to 2 lanes. Right now, you are slow past 130th to Bobie and Woods. No delays on the inbound side of the Bishop Ford. From the Metro Traffic Center, next report, 838 News Radio 105.9 WBBM.
1: AccuWeather says it's going to be partly cloudy through the overnight hours and still pretty warm or low, not dropping much lower than 74. We, of course, still have that air quality alert in effect through late tomorrow night, but visibility is a little better. That's good. Tomorrow, sun and some clouds, still hot and humid, with a thunderstorm again in the afternoon to look out for. Our high tomorrow up near 90. Rain clears out by the evening with mostly clear skies through tomorrow night. That low down to 67. Right now it's 84 along Chicago's lakefront, 87 at Midway, and a partly cloudy 88 degrees at O'Hare at 8:30.
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1: Good evening. I'm Haley Hansen. These are the top stories on News Radio WBBM. U.S. forces make good on President Trump's promise to target civilian infrastructure in Iran. Meantime, more U.S. officials are reacting to President Trump's election fraud claims from last night, including one longtime Illinois senator. Multiple counties in central Texas have been devastated by flash floods. Plus, a former Southwest Suburban police chief has been sentenced to prison. WBBM Sports, it's the top of the 7th. The White Sox lead the Toronto Blue Jays 8-4, while in the bottom of the 5th, the Cubs trail the Twins at Wrigley 4-1. AccuWeather says it's going to be partly cloudy through the overnight hours and still pretty sticky out there, our low in the mid-70s. Right now, it's a partly cloudy 84 degrees along Chicago's lakefront at 8:31. In another major escalation of the war in Iran, the U.S. has begun to target civilian infrastructure, hitting bridges and a major railway station in Iran. ABC's Patrick Reville reports from the Foreign Desk in London.
2: President Trump has suggested that they are still trying to talk with Iran. Some Iranian officials have indicated that the door to diplomacy does remain open. But the problem is right now, both sides don't seem willing to compromise. And they seem to believe that escalating can force the other side to move towards compromising and negotiations.
1: Iran claimed a new series of strikes targeting U.S. military facilities across the Middle East today, alleging attacks on bases in Syria, Kuwait, Oman, Bahrain, and Jordan. But the U.S. has denied those claims. Following President Trump's speech last night on election security, the head of the Department of Homeland Security weighed in today. Secretary Mark Wayne Mullen said DHS has identified over 250,000 potential non-citizens illegally registered to vote in 4 states. ABC News Chief Justice Correspondent Pierre Thomas looks at reactions from state officials.
3: Officials are talking about the fact that many of the items that were mentioned by President Trump and now being repeated by Secretary of the Homeland Security are information, involve information that's already been put out. Information about the notion that certain countries have been trying to gather this information, not necessarily to change votes, but to get information about who they might try to influence through various other means.
1: It's not yet clear how DHS conducted its preliminary review of voting records. Meantime, Illinois U.S. Senator Dick Durbin is among those skeptical about President Trump's claims over election insecurity. He said that for the president, it all stems from 2020.
4: Listen, with all the things we have facing America, a war in Iran, food prices and other costs to families through the roof, problems across this country, providing health care, this president is dwelling on the fact that he refuses to accept the fact he lost an election. Joe Biden won the election. 7 million voters favored Joe Biden over the president.
1: Durbin and some other Democrats have said Trump's focusing on voter fraud as an issue to create doubt over the results of this fall's midterms if they don't go in Republicans' favor. 8:33 now, Texas Governor Greg Abbott has declared a major disaster in several counties affected by severe storms and flash flooding that have killed at least two people this week. Governor Abbott said cleanup has started, but warned rivers could continue to rise even after rain has ended.
5: Even if rain is not falling, because of the flow of water downstream, residents and leaders need to understand the rivers will still rise and still pose life-threatening danger.
1: Rescues are continuing in Texas Hill Country, where more than 2 feet of rain fell in some areas. The former police chief of Southwest Suburban Summit has been sentenced to 3 years in federal prison for corruptly accepting money from a local businessman to help facilitate the transfer of a liquor license. John Kosmowski was convicted by a jury in December on charges of bribery, conspiracy, and obstruction of justice. Evidence presented during trial revealed Kosmowski conspired with village inspector William Mundy to accept $10,000 from businessman Christoph Hodurkic. Kosmowski sought to corruptly persuade the village inspector to lie about the purpose of the payment by falsely suggesting it was a loan. Mundy pled guilty prior to trial to bribery and tax offenses, and he is awaiting sentencing. The ground shook strongly in southwest Mexico and Guatemala today.
6: A strong earthquake, 7.3 on the Richter scale, struck the southern Pacific coast of Mexico on the border with Guatemala this morning. It prompted evacuations in Tapachula and frightened residents of Guatemala City who poured into the street during morning rush hour. Even some buildings in Mexico City were creaking. The U.S. Geological Survey reports the epicenter was 9 miles deep, about 30 miles southwest of Aquiles Cerdán, near the coast of Chiapas State. There were no immediate reports of severe damage or casualties. Local officials say coastal areas are being monitored for tsunami risk. I'm Jennifer King.
1: Gas prices have gone up just a little bit, but we have the lowest ones across the area. Coming up next, it's 8:35.
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1: 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That number again, 312-409-4277, 838. Traffic and weather together on the 8th. How are the roads looking now, Jennifer Thompson?
10: We do have a new crash on the inbound Ryan. Haley, this is in the express lanes. You are heavy approaching 31st Street with this crash. And then in the local lanes, you're slow from 18th to the Burn Interchange. Pardon me for that. 16 minutes right now from I-57 to the Burn Interchange. Outbound, you're slow past Roosevelt Road to 18th Street. That's also a 16-minute commute. Right now, no delays on the Edens. The Kennedy headed in 19 minutes from O'Hare to the Burn Interchange, 12 from the Edens Junction. Slow traffic past Canfield to Nagel. And then the Ohio Feeder to Randolph. The outbound side of the Kennedy, you're slow from Madison to Armitage, 15 minutes to Montrose, 21 to O'Hare. On the Stevenson right now, no delays on either side, and the Eisenhower is also clear. Now, the inbound side of the Eisenhower, both earlier crashes are also clear. Right now on I-57, 15 in, 15 out, the Bishop Ford outbound, heavy traffic past 130th to Bobian Woods. Now, this is all due to long-term road work, which has it down to two lanes from 130th to 159th. That's an 18-minute commute from the Ryan to 8094. The inbound side of the Ford is clear. DuSable Lakeshore Drive northbound, heavy traffic approaching 18th Street to Roosevelt Road and then approaching Chicago Avenue. On the southbound side, you're heavy from Chestnut to Chicago Avenue. Then you're going to encounter some slow spots, Monroe to Roosevelt Road. From the Metro Traffic Center, next report, 848, News Radio 105.9 WBBM.
11: WBBM AccuWeather will in general have improved air quality still through tonight and much of tomorrow, as we'll have a thunderstorm at a few spots early tonight, otherwise partly cloudy, warm and sticky, a low of 74. Hot at Yuba tomorrow with sun and some clouds. It could be an afternoon thunderstorm, a high near 90, and mostly clear tomorrow night, although we do expect the smoke to start to move back in, so that could lead to reduced air quality and visibility, a low of 67. Less humid Sunday with hazy sun and some clouds, high 85. I'm AccuWeather meteorologist Brian Thompson.
1: It's still 84 degrees right now along Chicago's lakefront at 840. A new statewide report shows several western suburban police departments are among Illinois' most active when it comes to catching impaired drivers.
12: Aurora once again recorded the most DUI arrests in Illinois outside Chicago. The Alliance Against Intoxicated Motorists says Aurora officers made 479 arrests in 2025. It's six more than the year before. West Chicago ranked eighth overall, but had the state's second highest arrest rate per officer. Its 45 officers made 212 arrests, including 98 by one officer alone. Naperville, Elgin, and Lombard also placed near the top of the annual survey. Rachel Pearson, News Radio, 105.9 WBBM.
1: Amazon is closing in on a deal to purchase a warehouse right off the Kennedy on the north side.
15: It's the first modern-age vertical warehouse developed in Chicago. CoStar News reports Amazon is in talks to buy the five-level structure near Elston and Division in the Goose Island neighborhood. The building can be seen from the Kennedy and would add to the company's local network of distribution centers. It's unclear what Amazon would be paying for the building. It's been empty since 2024 when it was completed by Chicago-based developer Logistics Property. Mallory Vorbroker, News Radio 105.9 WBBM.
1: And Target has recalled more than 200,000 pairs of a popular children's sandal. As the Consumer Protection Safety Commission says, the shoe's decorative pearls could fall off and lead to serious injury or death from choking. The recall impacts Cat and Jack branded children's sandals that are tan in color and have straps made of raffia with gold buckles and plastic pearls. And they have a brand name printed on the sole and bottom. The sandals were sold online and in Target stores from January through May for about $22. Anyone who bought them urged to contact Target to get a full refund. Well, your top trending stories, sports, and traffic and weather all coming up next. It's 8:42.
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17: 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A dream final between Argentina and Spain is now set after Argentina came from behind for a 2-1 win over England. Lionel Messi assisted on Lautaro Martinez's game winner in stoppage time, not long after Enzo Fernandez equalized in the 85th minute. I'm Mike Conti.
16: Here's a World Soccer Championship recap.
17: 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Argentina is on the way to the final after a dramatic 2-1 win over England in Atlanta. After Anthony Gordon gave England the lead in the 55th minute, Argentina responded with an 85th minute goal by Enzo Fernandez and a stoppage time winner by Lautaro Martinez, which came off a Lionel Messi cross. It's Argentina against Spain for the title in New York. I'm Mike Conti.
18: Whether it's a sweltering heat wave,
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20: Flooding, downpours, hail, damaging winds, even a tornado.
18: Plan ahead with our 5-day forecast at 15 past the hour. 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
1: Well, we've reached the halfway point in 2026, and so far, it's been a big year for female musical artists. Ella Langley and Olivia Dean lead the list of the top 10 songs in the U.S. this year based on streaming numbers. Langley's Chosen Texas racked up roughly 571 million streams and currently sits in the top spot. Meantime, Olivia Dean's The Man I Need's been streamed 340 million times, currently sitting at number 2. And Metro Police have launched a new drone program aimed at getting eyes on scenes faster along the region's rail lines. You can find out more on this story at our website, WBBMNewsRadio.com. It's now 8:46. Time to check in on sports. A lot going on tonight. We'll start with the MLB. The White Sox are in Toronto facing the Blue Jays. That game in the bottom of the seventh. The Sox leading the Jays 12-4 right now. The Chicago Cubs, meantime, are hosting the Minnesota Twins. That game is in the bottom of the sixth, and Minnesota leads Chicago 4-1. And with more sports, here's Rick Gregg.
28: And off they go. Baseball's second half is underway, Craig Counsell.
29: I mean, I always say this, our record's our record, and that's, I think we've put together a pretty darn good record, whether I think it's like fifth or sixth best in baseball. But the nature of baseball is that doesn't really guarantee you anything. So we've got work to do here over the last 70-ish games.
28: The Cubs start that work at home, where this weekend they're also both kicking off a year's worth of All-Star game prep and welcoming back those 2016 World Series winners 10 years on. The White Sox are in Toronto all weekend. Fellow AL Central challenger Cleveland will try to play a split doubleheader with Pittsburgh on Saturday. Friday's game called off due to smoke in Ohio from Canada, not the Cuyahoga. Two record-tying rounds at the British Open. Lucas Herbert and Sam Burns both shot 62 in round two at Royal Birkdale, equaling the best number ever fired in a men's major. Herbert's got a two-shot lead as a result, 8 under par. First-round leader Jackson Suber and two others tied in second, then Burns and two more three-shots bounce back. Sky GM Jeff Pagliacca says the team has given up on practicing at its still-under-construction building in Bedford Park this season, the new target date November, which would be a year behind schedule all told. The union isn't happy. A statement from the executive director says team ownership still doesn't know how to properly support pro athletes. NFL players, including Caleb Williams, took to social media to implore team owners to keep grass in the artificial turf stadiums, then installed the real thing just for the World Cup. The hashtag, worth the cost. With sports at 16 and 46 past each hour, Rick Gregg, News Radio 105.9 WBBM.
1: Where it's now 8:48, time for traffic and weather. Together on the 8th, what's going on, Jennifer?
10: The Dan Ryan inbound, we do have slow traffic from 18th Street to the Byrne Interchange. That's a 16-minute ride from I-57 to downtown. Though those express lanes, you're still heavy from 35th to 31st with this earlier crash. Right now, you lose about 4 minutes in those express lanes. The outbound side of the Ryan, you're slow past Roosevelt Road to 18th, 16 minutes from the Byrne Interchange to the split. No delays right now on the Edens of Kennedy heading in. It'll take you 19 minutes from O'Hare to the Byrne Interchange, 12 from the Edens Junction, slow traffic approaching Nagel, and then you're pumping your brakes Ohio feeder to Randolph. Now, that outbound side, 15 out to Montrose, 21 out to O'Hare. Those express lanes are about 3 minutes faster. No delays on the Stevenson or I-57, the Bishop Ford outbound. Heavy traffic past 130th to Bobie and Woods because of long-term road work from 130th to 159th. It's got it down.

0: onto two lanes. Now, right now, that's an 18-minute ride from the Ryan to 8094. No delays on the inbound side of the Ford. Through Sabo Lakeshore Drive northbound. Heavy traffic past Navy Pier to Chicago Avenue. Now on the southbound side, you're pumping your brakes from Chestnut to Chicago Avenue, and then you're going to encounter some slow spots. Monroe to Roosevelt Road, Northwest Indiana. Right now, no major delays to report. We do have a little bit of long-term road work in the two right lanes on the eastbound side of I-94. Right now, you're slow past State Road 49 in Chesterton to the Chesterton Truck Scales. Next report, 90858 News Radio 105.9 WBBM.
1: The WBBM AccuWeather forecast says we do have an air quality alert extension. It's going to last through at least tomorrow night. However, our visibility is much better. The rest of tonight, it's going to be partly cloudy, warm and sticky, a low in the mid to lower 70s. Tomorrow looks a little bit like today. It's going to be sunny and humid, a high near 90. Plus, we are tracking more storms later in the afternoon. Right now, still 84 along Chicago's lakefront, 88 in Joliet, 83 in Lansing, and a partly cloudy 88 at O'Hare at 850.
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3: Festival upon festival in Chicago this weekend. West Fest is a house music festival. It's on Chicago Avenue in Westtown. Pilsen hosts Tacos y Tamales, celebrating the neighborhood's rich Hispanic heritage. That's on Blue Island Avenue between Walcott and Ashland. Roscoe Village hosts its Burger Fest. That's on Belmont Avenue. Hyde Park hosts a summer sidewalk sale. That's in the Hyde Park Shopping Center, 55th and South Lake Park Avenue. There's a hip-hop festival at the DuSable Museum. And in Humble Park, the 12th annual Colombian Fest. All of the festivals feature food and music. They're free to attend, but most of them have a suggested donation with the money going to charity. 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
1: Brenda Fricker, the Oscar-winning actress, best known to many fans as the Pigeon Lady in Home Alone 2, Lost in New York, has died at the age of 81. Her agent told TMZ she passed away peacefully last night in Dublin. She won the Oscar for Best Supporting Actress in 1990 for playing Daniel Day-Lewis's on-screen mom in My Left Foot. Bloomberg is next. It's 8:51.
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11: Summer road trip season and prices at the gas pump are heading higher. AAA says the national average for a gallon of regular gas is back to $3.98 today and likely to top $4 again soon. With more missile attacks by the U.S. and Iran for a sixth day in a row overnight, oil up 4% today, close at $82.49 a barrel, wrapping up its biggest week of gains since back in April. As for stocks, weakness in AI-related companies and chip makers weighed on investors, along with news from a Chinese AI startup called Moonshot that says its AI models are every bit as good and powerful as the ones from OpenAI or Anthropic. With that, the Dow today fell 407 points, 0.75% lower. The Nasdaq lost nearly 1.5%, down 362, and the S&P lost 76. And after federal health officials traced that Cyclospora outbreak to lettuce from Taco Bell restaurants, shares of the salad chain Sweetgreen shot up nearly 14%. With business at 23 and 53, from the Bloomberg Newsroom, Tom Busby, News Radio 105.9 WBBM.
1: We have some major Bishop Ford delays to talk about up next. It's 8:55.
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14: One of the five actually looked at us and said, if you name it Penny Mustard, I won't work here anymore.
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15: Our younger brother, Maynard, told us that name is stupid.
14: Did he?
15: Yes.
14: A lot of other people said that too.
15: And 6 months later, he told me that name was ingenious. That was the best name you could have ever come up with. Just took a little while for some people to get over the hump of appreciating it.
14: We got hate mail after changing the name to Penny Mustard.
15: Yeah.
14: There were so many people thought it was the dumbest thing ever.
15: Yeah. Yeah.
14: 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It fits. It still fits. It always fit. It was it was unique. It had meaning. It had meaning to both of us.
15: Yeah.
14: It's unforgettable. It's a little weird.
16: See more at pennymustard.com.
14: But weird things are easy to remember.
15: Yeah.
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1: It's 8:58. Traffic and weather together on the 8th. What's going on, Jennifer Thompson?
23: The Bishop Ford outbound, solid traffic past 130th to Dalton Avenue. Now, this is all due to long-term road work. From 130th to 159th, it's down to 2 lanes. You definitely want to take I-57 as an alternate. Right now, you're looking at a 28-minute delay from the Ryan to 8094. The inbound side of the Ford is clear. DuSable Lakeshore Drive northbound, heavy past Navy Pier to Chicago Avenue southbound, pretty tight from Chestnut to Chicago Avenue. On the Dan Ryan inbound, in those express lanes, you're still heavy from 35th to 31st with an earlier crash. The inbound locals, you're slow from 35th to the Burn Interchange, 16-minute ride. Right now, those express lanes are about 6 minutes slower. Now, the outbound side of the Ryan, it's 16-minute ride from downtown to the Split. Our next traffic report, 908 News Radio 105.9 WBBM.
0: AccuWeather says it's going to be partly cloudy through the overnight hours, warm and sticky. Our low dropping to only 74. It's 85 right now along the lakefront and a mostly cloudy 86 at O'Hare at 8:59.
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3: I'm Mallory Vorbroker. The Chicago Police Department announces it's revised its policy for tracking ICE agents in the city.
0: Meantime, City of Chicago also encouraging the public to report misconduct by ICE agents. Plus, a fresh round of U.S. strikes carried out in Iran. More on that coming up from ABC Next. WBBM Sports, White Sox lead the Toronto Blue Jays 12-4 in the middle of the eighth. In the top of the seventh, the Cubs trail the Twins 4-2 at Wrigley. AccuWeather says we have an air quality alert in effect through late tomorrow night, but our visibility is a little better until tomorrow night. Otherwise, tonight, it's going to be partly cloudy, warm and sticky. Our low down to 74. Still pretty warm across the area, 85 degrees along the lakefront at 9 o'clock. Here now is ABC.
4: From ABC News, I'm Dave Packer. CENTCOM says a seventh day of U.S. strikes on Iran has completed. ABC's James Longman describing one of the U.S. targets.
6: CENTCOM has released footage of a strike on a surveillance tower at an Iranian port, which they say the regime used to track and target commercial vessels in the Strait of Hormuz. And Iran is still firing back, with alerts in Qatar, Jordan, and Bahrain, and major damage to a power and water desalination plant in Kuwait.
4: A day after President Trump's primetime address describing security problems with the 2020 election, newly classified documents show few of the vulnerabilities the president claimed. ABC's Jonathan Curl.
24: President Trump released newly declassified documents he claims expose those shocking vulnerabilities. But one of the election reports the White House released says America's election systems, quote, would be difficult to manipulate on a wide enough scale to alter the election outcome. Trump accused China of targeting the 2020 election, even though his own intelligence officials had assessed with high confidence that China did not seek to change the outcome.
4: Texas Governor Greg Abbott declared a major disaster in several Texas communities affected by flash flooding that killed at least two people this week. The governor today warning.
25: Even though the worst of the rain is going to be behind us for a while, as in for days, the rivers are going to continue to rise.
4: The FDA has now publicly identified Taylor Farms as a supplier of the shredded iceberg lettuce linked to the cyclosporiasis outbreak. That lettuce served in some Taco Bells. ABC's Elizabeth Schulze.
26: So far, the CDC has reported cases across 34 states. The epicenter in Michigan, where health officials now say more than 5,000 people have been infected, over 100 of them hospitalized. The state typically sees less than 50 cases per year.
4: A federal appeals court ruled today that New Jersey's bans on assault firearms and magazines is unconstitutional. You're listening to ABC News.
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29: 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I'm telling you, Window Nation. They're the real deal.
4: House official says China's president still plans to visit this year despite President Trump's 2020 election interference allegations.
30: Trump extended the invitation after a summit in Beijing earlier this year, and Xi is set to visit the White House on September 24th, despite Trump's claims about China during his primetime address on Thursday.
5: the People's Republic of China carried out what is believed to be the largest compromise of election data in history.
30: Records released by the White House show that China attempted to obtain but not alter voter records. A spokesperson for the Chinese Foreign Ministry said the allegations were, quote, completely fabricated out of thin air.

0: Peter Haralambos, ABC News.
1: A small protest outside the federal courthouse in Oakland, California over the proposed Paramount-Warner Brothers Discovery merger. Comedian and TV host W. Camus Bell says if there are a few players left in town, they'll dictate what people see.
2: In our times when there's so many issues to focus on, I get why this is not something that everybody's thinking about. But we've all been in that position where you were looking for something to watch and the thing you thought would be there wasn't there. That's media consolidation.
1: The protest was held as a judge held a hearing for 12 states suing to block that merger. The Tennessee Titans plan to induct 40-year-old Chris Johnson into the franchise's Ring of Honor at the season opener in September. Johnson played 6 seasons with the Titans and last month revealed he has Lou Gehrig's disease. Dave Packer, ABC News.
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4: It's 9:05 on Friday, July 17th, 2026. Good evening. I'm Haley Hansen. Thanks so much for being with us tonight. It is 85 degrees along Chicago's lakefront right now. We're going to go down to the mid-70s overnight. We do have an air quality alert extended through late tomorrow night, but our visibility issues are a little better. Our Saturday, warm again, high up to 90. We're tracking another round of storms later in the day. Eventually, though, we will dry up, and tomorrow's overnight low dips to 67. Still going to be hazy by Sunday, but we will at least be dry. That's the good news. And a little less humid, with a high up to 85. The full details are going to be in the AccuWeather 5-day forecast, coming up at 9:15. But first, our top local story here on News Radio WBBM. Chicago Police Department leadership was at City Hall today facing tough questions about their compliance with the mayor's directive to address potential crimes by immigration agents. WBBM's Mallory Vorbroker reports.
5: The Committee on Immigration and Refugee Rights heard from representatives of the Chicago Police Department on how officers are recording and tracking federal agents in the city with an uptick of immigration enforcement being reported across the area. CPD Deputy Chief Jill Stevens announces to aldermen a revised policy is now in place.
6: This policy provides additional reporting requirements to ensure documented apparent violations of the law by members of the federal immigration or other federal law enforcement agencies are tracked. The policy also ensures CPD's response to these incidents are adequately supervised at a higher level.
5: Here's Alderman Anthony Cassata on next steps.
7: Our ability to track and keep record of everything that's taken place is going to be very important in our effort to prosecute the abuses that have taken place.
5: CPD will enact the new policy through a roll call directive and online. A new dashboard has been created to help track the data collected by officers. Mallory Vorbroker, News Radio 105.9 WBBM.
4: The city is encouraging people to report potentially illegal conduct by federal immigration agents to police.
8: The Illinois Accountability Commission issued a report a few months ago on the impact the federal government's Operation Midway Blitz had on Chicago and the rest of Illinois, with federal agents using unjustified force on immigrants, citizens, protesters, journalists, and others, with 2 people shot, 1 of them killed. Now, the city of Chicago wants to investigate what state or local laws may have been broken by federal agents, and the city is asking people to come forward with their stories or evidence. A statement from the city says people may be potential victims or may have witnessed improper behavior or have pictures or videos. To make a report, you can go to any Chicago police station or call 311. Bernie Tafoya, News Radio, 105.9 WBBM.
4: It's been a little over a year after a passage of President Trump's so-called One Big Beautiful Bill, which is making cuts to Medicaid. Dr. Ngozi Azike of Mount Sinai spoke at a forum with lawmakers, healthcare providers, and patients this morning.
9: Healthcare is a right for everyone and not just a privilege for a few, despite what all the other messages are trying to tell us.
4: It's estimated that bill will cut $1 trillion from Medicaid. It's 9:08. Time for traffic and weather together on the 8th. What's going on, Jennifer Thompson?
10: We are dealing with a new crash on the Eisenhower. This is on the inbound side. Heavy traffic approaching Harlem with this crash in a lane. 36 minutes from I-90 to the Byrne Interchange. 18 from Mannheim. No delays on the outbound Ike. The Kennedy outbound. Heavy traffic approaching the Ohio feeder with a crash there. That's 14 minutes to Montrose. 20 minutes to O'Hare. The inbound side of the Kennedy. You're slow approaching Harlem to Austin and then the Ohio feeder to the Byrne Interchange. 22 minutes from O'Hare to the Byrne Interchange, 15 from the Edens Junction. No delays on the Edens. However, on the Stevenson right now, looking okay. The Dan Ryan, we had an earlier crash in those express lanes inbound. You're still slow from 35th to 31st with that earlier crash. Right now, you lose about 3 minutes in those express lanes. The inbound side of the Ryan, you're slow from Cermak to downtown. 18 minutes from I-57 to the Byrne Interchange. The outbound side of the Ryan, heavy from the Byrne Interchange to Roosevelt Road. That's a 20-minute ride from downtown to the split. No delays on I-57. The Bishop Ford outbound, solid traffic before 130th to Bobie and Woods because of long-term road work, which has it down to two lanes from 130th to 159th. Right now, you're looking at a 22-minute ride from the Ryan to 8094. Keep in mind, you can take I-57 as an alternate. Do Sabal Lakeshore Drive northbound, heavy past Navy Pier to Chicago Avenue southbound, pretty tight from Chestnut to Chicago Avenue, and then you're going to encounter slow spots.

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6: Good evening. It's 9/11. We're now learning more about the celebration of the late singer-songwriter John Prine that's taking place over several days in October, which will coincide with what would have been his 80th birthday.
7: All the snow is turned to white.
8: The Souvenirs Festival, scheduled for October 7th through the 11th, includes a concert at the Chicago Theater on the 8th, featuring Alejandro Escovedo, Billy Prine, John's brother, Steve Earle, John Langford, and Shamika Copeland, among others. There are events at the Old Town School of Folk Music, the Chicago History Museum, and the Gene Siskel Film Center. There will be screenings of the John Prine documentary, How Lucky Can One Man Get? Also, workshops and panel discussions, and the dedication of a Prine mural at the Old Town School. John Prine was a mailman from Maywood who had a way with words. He got his start in Chicago folk clubs in the 60s and 70s. He died of COVID complications 6 years ago. Mike Krauser, News Radio, 105.9 WBBM.
6: Major League Pickleball is coming to Chicago for the first time next week. 11 teams from around the country will be competing in Northbrook as part of the Major League Pickleball Tournament. Chicago's home team, the Chicago Slice, will be playing as well and hosting its third annual exhibition match at Gallagher Way to kick off festivities. Owner Ron Saslow says it all begins Tuesday.
9: Chicago Slice in particular, we've won two championships over the years we've been around. We're in a bit of a rebuilding year this year. If you want to see unbelievable speed, power, finesse, athleticism again, just really fun to see them all get out there and play some pickleball.
6: The tournament will be at the Lifetime North Shore Sport and Racket Facility from next Thursday through Sunday. Division winners will earn a dream ticket and automatic qualification to the Major League Pickleball Championships set for early 2027. With so much AI-generated content, knowing what's real is not easy. Our newsroom still does it the old-fashioned way. Stories reported by journalists, but fact-checked by editors. When accuracy matters, trust WBBM News Radio. 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

0: 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That's coming up next. It's 9:13.
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0: 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Here's meteorologist Brian Thompson.
5: Well, the air quality and visibility will really continue to be better as we head into tonight and tomorrow for the most part, as the main smoke area, at least for a time, lifts to the north and east. But we expect the smoke to likely increase again tomorrow night and Sunday with reduced air quality and visibility once again. Now, we may have a stray thunder shower at a few spots early on tonight, otherwise partly cloudy, warm and sticky, a low tonight 74. Still hot and humid tomorrow, sunshine and some clouds, maybe an afternoon thunderstorm, high near 90. Mostly clear, down to 67 tomorrow night. Less humid on Sunday, mix of hazy sun and clouds, high 85. Partly sunny, very warm and humid Monday. There could be a gusty afternoon thunderstorm, high 88. Maybe a stray shower Tuesday with some sun, high 84. I'm AccuWeather meteorologist Brian Thompson.
0: Still pretty warm across the area. 85 still along Chicago's lakefront, 80 in Kankakee, 79 in Lansing, and a mostly cloudy 86 degrees at both airports at 9:16. Time to check in now on sports. We have some final scores to talk about in basketball action. In NBA Summer League action, Chicago lost to Cleveland 191. However, the Chicago Sky defeated Los Angeles Sparks 96-82. In the middle of the ninth, the White Sox blasting the Toronto Blue Jays 12-4 currently. And in the bottom of the seventh, the Cubs trail the Twins still 5-2. And with more sports, here's Rick Gregg.
6: In Hamilton, the code word was Rochambeau. By the end of round two at the British Open, the word on everybody's lips was DeChambeau, as in Bryson, who was assessed a two-stroke penalty after the round for allegedly and inadvertently improving his lie back on the fifth hole. DeChambeau argued with officials for a long while and appeared to threaten to withdraw from the championship, but he didn't get his way. That penalty dropped the two-time major winner from second to a tie for fifth. Everybody chasing Lucas Herbert, who's 8-under-62, tied a record for the lowest men's major round ever, and who leads the field by two shots. Just two groups after Herbert, Sam Burns birdied in from a bunker on 18 to also shoot 62. He's with Bryson three shots back. The Cubs christened the new Champions Gate at Gallagher Way in the morning, with much of the 2016 World Series winning club on hand. They're hosting a reunion and the Twins this weekend, while the White Sox are in Toronto. The Sky won't practice in Bedford Park this season. GM Jeff Pagliacca told reporters that while some of the new long-delayed practice facility will finally be functional before then, the team would rather move in all at once. New target month, November. NFL, the league suspended a member of the Arizona Cardinals personnel department for allegedly leaking inside info about draft picks before they were made. Ryan Gold, the team's director of college scouting, is also accused of making parlay bets on NFL and college football games. With sports at 16 and 46 past each hour, Rick Gregg, News Radio 105.9 WBBM.
0: It's now 9:18. 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What's going on, Jennifer Thompson?
7: The Kennedy outbound, heavy traffic approaching the Ohio feeder. Now, this is because of a crash with injuries. 14 minutes out to Montrose, 20 minutes out to O'Hare. The inbound side of the Kennedy, 22-minute ride from O'Hare to the Burn Interchange, 15 from the Edens Junction. Slow traffic approaching Harlem to Austin, and then the Ohio feeder to the Jane Burn Interchange. The Eisenhower inbound, pretty tight from Des Plaines to past Harlem with a crash. 37 minutes from I-90 to the Burn Interchange, 19 from Mannheim. No delays on the outbound Ike or on the Stevenson. The

0: And Ryan, we did have an earlier crash in those express lanes right past 35th Street. That is clear. The inbound side locals, 19 minutes from I-57 to the Byrne Interchange. Now, the outbound side of the Ryan, we do have a crash pretty heavy from the Byrne Interchange to Roosevelt Road. With this crash, 17 minutes from downtown to the split, the Bishop Ford, we've got a stall inbound, slow traffic approaching 103rd. With the stall in the right lane, outbound Bishop Ford, 22 minutes from the Ryan to 8094 because of long-term road work. Solid traffic before 130th to Bobby and Woods. DuSable Lakeshore Drive northbound, heavy traffic past Navy Pier to Chicago Avenue, southbound heavy approaching Chicago Avenue. 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Local 130 plumbers get the job done right the first time. Next traffic report, 928 News Radio 105.9 WBBM.
1: The WBBM AccuWeather forecast says it's going to be partly cloudy overnight and still warm. Our low only dropping down to 74. We do have an air quality alert in effect until midnight tomorrow night. However, we do have improved air quality and visibility through the overnight hours and into tomorrow. Right now, 85 along the lakefront, 86 in Wheeling, 78 in Aurora, and a mostly cloudy 86 at both airports now at 920. Our top story this hour, the FDA has identified the source of that cyclosporiasis outbreak. We'll have more on that story coming up at 9:31. Officials at Evanston Township High School say a June ransomware attack will continue to affect back-to-school operations when classes kick back up next month.
2: In a message to families, Superintendent Marcus Campbell says some technology platforms, procedures, and timelines will be adjusted when the new school year begins as the district continues recovering from the cybersecurity incident and rolls out new systems. District officials said families will not need to re-enroll, and additional details will be shared before school starts. The district is still working with cybersecurity experts to determine whether any personal information was accessed. Officials haven't disclosed the cost of that attack, whether a ransom was paid, or who was responsible for the breach. Rachel Pearson, News Radio 105.9 WBBM.
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3: 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Not only are family movies leading the way currently, but they speak to perhaps a healthy trend moving forward for movie theaters, as Paul Dergarabedian of RentTrack explained on the Noon Business Hour.
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1: 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The drive-through market runs from 9 to 11 a.m. outside the Burkott Superfoods in Crate. The Northern Illinois Food Bank says food's going to be loaded into cars on a first-come, first-served basis, and no registration is required. We're checking in with Bloomberg coming up next. It's 9:22.
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4: New home construction surging higher in June, up 19%, but that was mostly on a rebound in the building of new multifamily units like condos and apartment buildings. More expensive single-family homes are just too costly for people to buy. Chipmaker stocks continuing their slide lower today. A key industry gauge is down 20% from its most recent record high. That's what's known as a bear market. That's on worries about big tech justifying all the spending they've done on AI, and that helps send stocks lower. The Dow today lost 407 points, the NASDAQ down 362. That's a nearly 1.5% drop. The S&P lost 1%, down 76 points. Apple's now in talks with the Justice Department about settling an antitrust lawsuit that said it hurt competitors, software developers, and consumers, discouraging the use of outside apps, rival digital wallets, and more. And Microsoft-owned Bethesda Game Studios announcing a whole new slate of projects in the post-apocalyptic game series Fallout. With business at 23 and 53, from the Bloomberg Newsroom, Tom Busby, News Radio 105.9 WBBM.
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2: 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What's going on, Jennifer Thompson?
3: We have several crashes to let you know about. The Kennedy outbound, slow traffic approaching the Ohio feeder with an earlier crash. That's 15 minutes to Montrose, 21 to O'Hare. The inbound side of the Kennedy, 20 to the Burn Interchange, 14 from the Edens Junction to downtown. Slow traffic approaching Harlem to Austin Avenue and then past the Wintrust Mural. Near North Avenue. The Eisenhower inbound, heavy traffic past 25th Avenue to pass Harlem with cleanup of an earlier crash there. That's a 38-minute ride from I-90 to the Burn Interchange, 20 minutes from Mannheim. The outbound side of the Ike, 17 to Mannheim, 35 to the Jane Addams. On the Dan Ryan outbound, 17 minutes from downtown to the Split. You're really heavy from the Burn Interchange to Roosevelt Road with cleanup of an earlier crash in that area. Now, that's a 19-minute ride inbound, pretty heavy from the Stevenson to Roosevelt Road. 19 minutes from I-57 to the Burn Interchange. Now, if you do see something, give us a call on the WBBM Mercedes-Benz of Hoffman Estates traffic tip line. On the Bishop Ford inbound, slow traffic approaching the Ryan with an earlier stall. That is clear. That was near Stony Island outbound, 18 minutes from the Ryan to 8094. That's because of long-term road work. It's down to two lanes. Next report, 938, News Radio 105.9 WBBM.
2: AccuWeather says it's going to be partly cloudy through the rest of tonight. Our low dropping down to 74. Tomorrow looks like today. Sun, some clouds, and hot. Our high up to 90, and rain returns in the afternoon. Right now, 85 along Chicago's lakefront, 81 in Waukegan, and a mostly cloudy 86 degrees at both airports at 929.
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2: It's 9:30 now. Good evening. I'm Haley Hansen. These are the top stories on News Radio WBBM. Identification has been made to what caused that widespread infection affecting a large number of people across the country. The U.S. military says it's conducted new airstrikes on civilian targets in Iran. Illinois senior senator has offered his reaction to President Trump's election security claims made during last night's speech. Plus,
5: this is Bernie Tafoya. Luck has run out for three Northwest suburban men accused in a lottery ticket theft operation.
2: WBBM Sports, it's final. The White Sox defeat the Blue Jays 12-4 in Toronto. And in the bottom of the eighth, the Cubs still trail the Twins 5-2. AccuWeather says we have that air quality alert in effect until late tomorrow night, but our visibility is improving. Right now, 85 along the lakefront at 931. The source of that parasitic illness that's caused a huge outbreak and panic in several states has now been determined. Correspondent Mike Hempen has details.
6: Federal health officials have identified lettuce from Mexico served at Taco Bell locations in five states as a source of the widespread outbreak of the diarrhea-causing parasite Cyclospora. The Centers for Disease Control and Prevention is warning consumers not to eat shredded iceberg lettuce from Taco Bell restaurants in Indiana, Kentucky, Ohio, Michigan, and West Virginia. A Food and Drug Administration investigation identified a single supplier of the lettuce. A federal official tells the Associated Press it was Taylor Farms of Salinas, California. A record number of Cyclospora cases have been reported in more than 30 states. I'm Mike Hempen.
2: In another major escalation of the war in Iran, the U.S. began targeting civilian infrastructure, hitting bridges and a major railway station in Iran. ABC's Patrick Riebel has more from the Foreign Desk in London.
7: President Trump suggested in the coming days that he will begin trying to target power stations in Iran. That would certainly prompt larger strikes again from Iran. And so at the moment, all signs point towards further escalation.
2: Now, Iran claimed a new series of strikes targeting U.S. military facilities across the Middle East today, allegedly attacking bases in Syria, Kuwait, Oman, Bahrain, and Jordan. However, the U.S. military has denied them. Lawmakers have been responding to President Trump's primetime address to the nation last night over election security. ABC News White House correspondent Karen Travers has more.
8: Democrats took a take last night that it was the president saying these things in order to lay the groundwork to challenge future elections. Now, many accused him of having a backwards look, that he just can't get over his election loss in 2020 to Joe Biden, but that this is not just about his grievances about a past election, but that he's trying to set things up for future elections.
2: Meantime, a veteran lawmaker here in Illinois pushing back against the president's claims on election security.
9: President Trump says U.S. elections are fragile and vulnerable.
10: Americans were blatantly lied to about the security of our election infrastructure, including electronic voting machines and ballot counting systems.
9: But Illinois Senator Dick Durbin tells WBBM President Trump's claims are not accurate.
11: The president is flat out crazy when it comes to this 2020 election. He lost. He can't accept the fact that 7 million more Americans voted for Joe Biden. So he has been spinning these theories ever since.
9: And Durbin says the president has an eye on the midterms.
11: His new goal is to somehow discourage people from voting in November.
9: Terry Keschner, News Radio 105.9 WBBM.
2: Three Wheeling men have been charged in connection with a series of burglaries involving lottery tickets.
12: Arlington Heights police say the string of break-ins began June 27th after burglars entered a number of businesses, caused a good deal of property damage, and focused on stealing Illinois lottery tickets. Police say similar burglaries soon happened in other Northwest suburban communities. Officials allege the suspects would then go to other stores to redeem the winnings from tickets they'd stolen. Police say 56-year-old Ramon Figueroa, 32-year-old Paolo Ginto, and 43-year-old Arminio Manzano are all charged with burglary. Manzano has an additional attempted burglary charge. Bernie Tafoya, News Radio, 105.9 WBBM.
2: Smoke from the Canadian wildfires caused hazy orange skies and a red-tinged sun in the Chicago area. And there are scientific reasons why.
13: It's all about how long light wavelengths are. The longer ones appear red to our eyes, the shorter ones look blue. Smoke particles from fires are larger than air molecules. That means they're able to scatter the longer wavelengths of light, and that makes the sky tint red. When the sun is close to the horizon, its light travels through more of the atmosphere, which causes more blue light to get out of the way, allowing red and orange light to more easily pass through. It's similar to what happens during a total lunar eclipse when the sun just begins to peek back up over the moon. Cisco Cotto, News Radio 105.9 WBBM.
2: 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It's 9:35.
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14: Thank you to our listeners for the following gas prices. In Darien, the Speedway on 75th and Cass, selling gas for $3.98 per gallon. And in Prospect Heights, the Thorntons on Rand and Thomas, selling gas for just $3.79 per gallon. 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That number again, 312-409-4277. 938. Let's check in on traffic and weather together on the 8s with Jennifer Thompson.
3: The Eisenhower inbound heavy traffic past 25th Avenue to Des Plaines Avenue with an earlier crash. Right now, that's a 41-minute ride from I-90 to the Burn Interchange, 23 from Mannheim. The outbound side of the Eisenhower, no problems to report. On the Kennedy, this is the outbound side. Slow traffic approaching the Ohio feeder due to cleanup of an earlier crash in that area. That's 16 to Montrose, 22 to O'Hare. The inbound side of the Kennedy, 19 minutes from O'Hare to downtown, 13 from the Edens Junction, slow traffic approaching Harlem to Austin. You save about 3 minutes in those express lanes. Right now, the Edens, it's clear on both sides. The O'Hare extension is looking good right now. On the Stevenson, no delays to report. On the Dan Ryan outbound, pretty heavy from downtown to Roosevelt Road with cleanup of an earlier crash and approaching 63rd Street. That's 17 minutes from downtown to the split. Now, on the inbound side of the Ryan, that's 19 minutes from I-57 to the Burn Interchange. I-57 is clear. The Bishop Ford got a few things going on. The Bishop Ford outbound, 18 minutes from the Ryan to 80-94. You're heavy from 130th to Dalton Avenue because of long-term road work. It's down to two lanes from 130th to 159th. Now, on the inbound side of the Ford, you're slow approaching the Ryan due to an earlier stall. It is clear, and that was right near Stony Island. Right now, that's a 15-minute ride from 8094 to the Ryan. Next traffic report, 948. 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
20: WBBM AccuWeather will in general have improved air quality still through tonight and much of tomorrow, as well as a thunderstorm at a few spots early tonight. Otherwise, partly cloudy, warm and sticky, a low of 74. Hot at Yuba tomorrow with sun and some clouds. It could be an afternoon thunderstorm, a high near 90. And mostly clear tomorrow night, although we do expect the smoke to start to move back in, so that could lead to reduced air quality and visibility, a low of 67. Less humid Sunday with hazy sun and some clouds, high 85. I'm AccuWeather meteorologist Brian Thompson.
14: It's still 85 along the lakefront, 79 in Lansing, and a mostly cloudy 86 degrees at both airports at 940. Time now for Stardate.
21: There are no traffic signals in lunar orbit, and for the most part, they're not needed, at least not yet. Only about a dozen spacecraft are circling the moon. But every once in a while, they can pass dangerously close to each other, and that triggers a red alert, a warning to the operators of both craft. It might sound surprising that there's ever any kind of problem. There's a lot of space around the moon. But many of the spacecraft follow similar orbits. Many of them orbit from pole to pole, allowing them to study the entire lunar surface. And there's no system for tracking the second-by-second locations of the orbiters. Instead, NASA engineers, with a project called MADCAP, track the orbital elements of every craft in orbit around the Moon and Mars, a set of details that includes altitude, the angle of the orbit, and much more. Computers constantly plot the motions of every craft for which they have those details. If it looks like there might be a dangerously close encounter, the alert goes out. Operators of the conflicting missions then get together to find a solution. Overall, the number of alerts is small, but in December 2024, it jumped to more than 20. And with more lunar missions scheduled, we can expect more red alerts in the years ahead. The crescent moon is in the west as darkness falls. The brilliant planet Venus, the evening star, is close to the right. Today's program was made possible by Mercer Caverns in Calaveras County in California's historic gold country. More information at mercercaverns.net. For the McDonald Observatory, I'm Billy Henry.
14: In other news, a group of Chicago renters testing a new law designed to give tenants more control when their buildings are sold.
0: Tenants in a Logan Square 3 flat are suing their landlord, claiming the property was marketed and placed under contract before they received the legally required notice. The Tenant Opportunity to Purchase Act gives renters a chance to either match a buyer's offer or find another buyer committed to preserving affordability. The building at 2471 North Albany is reportedly under contract for $880,000. Landlord and brokerage declined to comment. Rachel Pearson, News Radio, 105.9 WBBM.
14: We're going to talk about top trending stories and some sports scores. Some finals started slowly starting to trickle in. That's coming up next. It's 9:43.
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14: LeBron James remains undecided about where he'll play this upcoming season. The NBA's all-time scoring leader and current free agent spoke Thursday, but didn't reveal his next team choice. Fans at Fanatics Fest in New York eagerly awaited his decision. James, recording an episode of his Mind the Game podcast, mentions teams like Cleveland, Miami, and Golden State, but gave no hints. He confirmed leaving the Lakers after 8 seasons. James, the NBA's oldest active player, entering his 24th season now. Impressive. And SpaceX was dealt another setback yesterday when its mega Starship rocket failed to launch. The company says some of the engines failed to ignite, which triggered a launch abort within a second of the planned takeoff. SpaceX founder and CEO Elon Musk says engines will have to be replaced before they try again, possibly as soon as next week. You can read more about this story at WBBMNewsRadio.com. It's 9:46. Time now for sports. Let's get you some final scores. The White Sox defeat the Toronto Blue Jays 12-4. The Bulls fall to Cleveland 100-91 in NBA Summer League action. And the Sky defeat the Sparks 96-82. With more sports, here's Rick Gregg.
29: The Cubs post-All-Star return to Wrigley Field on Friday served largely as a reminder of those who weren't there, most of them pitchers. Craig Counsell says starter Jameson Taillon should return from a sore hamstring next week, and that reliever Hobie Milner's doing fine after his appendectomy. He's targeting an August 1 return. But that's kind of where the good news ends. Daniel Palencia's sore elbow is not responding as the team would like, so he's out till the middle of next month. Ben Brown's neck is better, but there's no timetable on his comeback. Justin Steele in the early stages of a long ramp-up. And utility man Matt Shaw's sprained hand is still hurting him. He's not swinging a bat. The team is just waiting for the pain to go away. Saturday will be a reminder of those whose memories will never die, the 2016 curse-breaking Cubs, many of whom will be in attendance for a 10-year reunion and the ribbon-cutting of the Champions Gate monument in their honor, Cubs facing the Twins, White Sox in Toronto this weekend. MLB says teams can no longer use AI in the dugouts, at least any AI that isn't officially sanctioned by the league. Teams were using custom software to make in-game strategy decisions, but not anymore. They can still see league-provided video and stats.

0: on the official iPads. At the British Open, two record-tying rounds of 62 finished just minutes apart. Lucas Herbert and Sam Burns both hit the number in the second round at Royal Birkdale. Herbert's in the lead, two shots up. Burns is three back, tied with Bryson DeChambeau, who was given a two-stroke penalty for inadvertently bettering his lie on the fifth hole. John Rahm, four off the lead. He threw a club on 15, got a code of conduct warning. Tut-tut. The Sky will not move into their new Bedford Park practice facility until at least November, meaning construction's a year behind schedule. With sports at 16 and 46 past each hour, Rick Gregg, News Radio 105.9 WBBM.
1: 9:48, traffic and weather together on the 8th. Here's Jennifer Thompson.
2: The Kennedy outbound 25 minutes from the Byrne interchange to O'Hare. 19 out to Montrose. Heavy traffic approaching the Ohio feeder. Now, this is all due to an earlier crash. The inbound side of the Kennedy, slow traffic approaching Harlem to Austin. 19 minutes from O'Hare to the Byrne interchange. 13 from the Edens Junction. We have no delays on the Edens. On the Eisenhower, still dealing with an earlier crash on the inbound side. Heavy approaching 17th Avenue to Des Plaines Avenue, 40 minutes from I-92 downtown, 22 minutes from Mannheim. The outbound side of the Ike, no delays. The Stevenson looks great on both sides. The Dan Ryan outbound, cleanup of an earlier crash, pretty heavy from downtown to Roosevelt Road with that cleanup. And then your heavy Garfield to 63rd. 16-minute ride from downtown to the split, 16 minutes inbound. You're slow from Cermak to Roosevelt Road. No problems on I-57. The Bishop Ford, not bad at all. Outbound, slow traffic approaching Dalton Avenue. Now, this is all due to long-term road work. It's only a 17-minute ride from the Ryan to 8094. The inbound side of the Ford is clear. The Saba Lakeshore Drive right now. This is on the northbound side. Pretty tight past Navy Pier to Chicago Avenue southbound. You're heavy from Chestnut to Chicago Avenue. And slow spots Monroe to Roosevelt Road. Next report, 9:58, News Radio 105.9 WBBM.
3: The WBBM AccuWeather forecast says we have an air quality alert in effect until late tomorrow night. However, our air quality and visibility seem to be a little better. Overnight, partly cloudy, warm and steamy, a low of 74. Tomorrow, sun and some clouds. It's still hot and humid out there. Our high gets up to near 90. Plus, we're tracking more thunderstorms later in the day. Right now, 85 along Chicago's lakefront, 81 in Waukegan, and a mostly cloudy 86 degrees at both of our airports at 9:50.
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3: Well, the parents of Australian teens killed by tainted liquor in Laos, angry at expected light charges against those responsible.
5: Australia's government and the families of two Australian teenagers who died of methanol poisoning in Laos have lambasted as inadequate the charges they say are due to be laid by Lao authorities on Friday against those allegedly behind the tainted liquor. Mark Jones, Bianca's father, tells reporters,
6: "It's unacceptable that the passing of our daughter, her best friend Holly, and three other beautiful women, lives come down to the potential maximum outcome of a 1 year in jail and $1,600.
5: Michelle Jones, Bianca's mother, is upset and angry.
7: "We're just really appalled by it all. You know, they were just going over to have a bit of fun and just doing the rite of passage that every, you know, child or teenager does."
5: Australian tourists Bianca Jones and Holly Morton Bowles, both 19, were among six foreigners killed by the tainted alcohol at a tourist venue in Van Vien in November 2024. The others killed were an American man, a British woman, and two Danish women. I'm Charles Diledesma.
3: Bloomberg's Tom Busby has your day in business coming up next. It's 9:51.
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13: Aborting the launch of its Starship rocket because of an engine issue on Thursday, shares of SpaceX down another 5.5% today. That means the Elon Musk-run rocket ship AI and satellite company has seen $1 trillion in market value erased since it began selling shares June 12th. Elsewhere on Wall Street today, stocks end the day and the week lower on a continued sell-off in chipmakers and AI stocks as a Chinese AI startup said its technology rivals that of OpenAI and Anthropic. The Dow today down 407 points. The Nasdaq down 361, almost 1.5% lower. The S&P lost 1%, 76 points. With the U.S. launching more missile attacks in Iran, that means it's a seventh day in a row of attacks early Saturday. Oil rose to over $82 a barrel today, while AAA says gas prices are again nearing a nationwide average of $4 a gallon for regular.
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4: 9:58, traffic and weather together on the 8th. Here's Jennifer Thompson.
5: On the Kennedy outbound right now, we are still dealing with cleanup of an earlier crash. Heavy traffic approaching the Ohio feeder, 16 to Montrose, 22 to O'Hare. The inbound Kennedy, 19 out to the Burn interchange from O'Hare, 13 from the Edens Junction to downtown. Now, on the Eisenhower inbound, solid traffic from 25th Avenue to past the Splains with an earlier crash, 39 minutes from I-90 to the Burn interchange, 21 from Mannheim. On the Dan Ryan outbound, really heavy from Garfield to 63rd. Now, that earlier crash near Roosevelt Road, that is clear, but you're looking at 16 minutes on both sides of the Dan Ryan. Next traffic report, 1008 News Radio 105.9 WBBM.
4: Right now, it's 85 degrees along Chicago's lakefront and still a mostly cloudy 86 at both airports at 9:59.
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4: Coming up in the next half hour on News Radio WBBM, Illinois lawmakers held a meeting to discuss health care on Friday. Chicago aldermen make a push to hold ICE agents more responsible for misconduct. Plus, more than 100 million Americans still dealing with smoky air from wildfires. More on that coming up next from ABC News. WBBM Sports. White Sox win, Cubs lose. Bulls lose, Sky win. AccuWeather says we still have that air quality alert in effect until late tomorrow night, but certainly our quality and visibility have improved. Overnight, partly cloudy, warm and steamy, a low only getting down to the mid-70s. Right now, 85 along the lakefront, 78 in Aurora, and a mostly cloudy 86 at both airports at 10 o'clock. Here now is ABC News.
6: From ABC News, I'm Dave Packer. Storms are expected to clear some of the air in the Great Lakes and East Coast after 3 days of smoke from mostly Canadian wildfires, but dangerous air quality could continue in parts of the Midwest on Friday.
7: In New York City, the National Guard handing out masks. Philadelphia declaring a code purple for very unhealthy air. The Phillies-Mets game moved up. The Milwaukee Brewers allowing fans to exchange tickets to avoid the smoke. And concerns over the most famous sporting event in the world, Sunday's World Cup final in New Jersey. The stadium shrouded in haze all week. FIFA officials closely monitoring the smoke forecast ahead of kickoff.
6: ABC's Matt Rivers. CENTCOM announcing U.S. forces completed a seventh consecutive night of strikes against Iran, hitting surveillance sites, military logistics infrastructure, underground weapons storage, and maritime capabilities. Also taking a hit, your wallet.
8: The national average for regular gas is back around $4 a gallon. Diesel did just surpass $5, and that means higher transport costs for trucks, trains, and tractors. We are seeing oil prices climb as hostilities escalate in the Middle East and shipping stalls once again in the Strait of Hormuz. Another factor is that Russia's oil refineries have been damaged by drone strikes from Ukraine.
6: ABC's Elizabeth Schulze. The FDA has now publicly identified Taylor Farms as a supplier of the shredded iceberg lettuce supplied to Taco Bell and linked to the cyclosporiasis outbreak, that lettuce grown in Mexico. At Young Family Farms KC near Kansas City, second-generation farmer Alana Henry says the parasite outbreak is showing consumers the value of locally grown food.
9: Hopefully it doesn't take a crisis for us to buy local, but if it takes that crisis, then the farmers are here and ready to serve.
6: Andy Burnham was elected leader of Britain's governing Labour Party on Friday, completing the final step before becoming its seventh prime minister in a decade. You're listening to ABC News.
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1: Health officials say a person has now died from Legionnaires' outbreak in New York City. Cleanup has started and parts of Texas Hill Country flooded out this week.
2: It just makes me think about, like, all the memories I have here with my family, my friends. It's so sad that such a beautiful home.
1: Uvalde resident Valeria Perez says her childhood home was hit hard. And Governor Greg Abbott warns rivers are still rising.
3: I am right now going to be issuing a major disaster declaration.
1: The Texas flood death toll stands at 2. A 40-year-old New York man faces hate crime charges following a confrontation with Today Show host Greg Melvin at NBC's studio in Manhattan. Crews say they're making progress cleaning up from a water main break where a large sinkhole formed after a 36-inch steel pipe burst.
4: Parts of West Hollywood underwater. The famed Sunset Boulevard transformed into a rushing waterway, a 36-inch pipe rupturing, unleashing a torrent of water. Streets turning into rivers, trapping cars. The force of the water creating a massive sinkhole. The city bus depot turning into a swamp, and hundreds of cars damaged or destroyed.
1: ABC's Kana Whitworth. The World Cup raised the bar for beer sales. FIFA says fans drank 290,000 stadium beers during the 6 matches in Philadelphia alone. Nationally, beer sales were up 4% for the first month of the tournament. Dave Packer, ABC News.
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6: It's 5 minutes past the hour. Hi there, I'm Haley Hansen. Thanks for joining us at the start of your weekend. We're still going to see some hazy skies throughout our weekend with an air quality alert in effect through at least late Saturday night. Otherwise, Saturday is going to look a lot like Friday. Sun and some clouds with storms in the afternoon. The overnight will be clear, however, with a low dropping into the 60s. Sunday will be dry plus less humid. Expect a high up to 85. Unfortunately, that rain will return at the start of your work week. AccuWeather tells us all about it in the 5-day forecast coming up in 10 minutes. But first, our top local story here on News Radio WBBM. Both Illinois U.S. senators were in Chicago Friday for a listening session on health care. WBBM's Terry Keschner reports.
7: Senators Tammy Duckworth and Dick Durbin were at Mount Sinai Hospital to discuss the effect of President Trump's so-called One Big Beautiful Bill in the year since its passage. The lawmakers say the bill has been harmful to the nation's health care.
8: With that piece of legislation, Republicans made the largest cuts to Medicaid in our health care system in our nation's entire history. And because of them, rural hospitals and nursing homes across our state and the country could be forced to close their doors. And we will see hundreds of thousands of Illinoisans lose health coverage.
9: Half of the kids born in Illinois are covered by Medicaid. And there's going to be $1 trillion cut out of this program.
7: The senators heard from the medical community and citizens who said that when people lose health coverage, it often takes away their ability to work and puts greater stress on health care providers.
10: Who gets another chance? Let's make that answer everyone.
7: Some Democratic lawmakers are pushing for legislation to fully reverse Medicaid cuts. Terry Keschner, News Radio 105.9 WBBM.
6: Also on Friday, Chicago aldermen pushed top police officials to investigate complaints about misconduct by ICE agents. Speaking at that hearing was Sheila Betty, Chief Strategy Officer, Counsel to the Mayor of Chicago.
11: Federal authorities also have a significant amount of authority, but it's not unlimited. The immunity that they have when they commit crimes is not absolute. And that's why a framework for collecting information, for investigating these allegations is so critically important.
6: Alderman called on the Chicago Police Department and Mayor Brandon Johnson to do more in response to President Donald Trump's deportation efforts, pushing to spark investigations into complaints against federal immigration agents.
12: Meantime, the city is asking anyone with information about criminal conduct by federal immigration agents to contact Chicago police.
13: The city of Chicago says anyone who believes they were a victim of unlawful conduct by ICE or Border Patrol agents or who witnessed that kind of behavior is asked to come forward to any Chicago police station or by calling 311. In a statement, Mayor Brandon Johnson acknowledges that some people may be afraid to come forward because they fear retaliation. But he says accountability begins with people who are willing to tell the truth about what happened. Besides firsthand accounts, alleged victims or witnesses may submit pictures, videos, or any other evidence. Bernie Tafoya, News Radio, 105.9 WBBM.
12: For all the latest information when you're at home, just ask your smart speaker to play WBBM News Radio. It's 8 minutes past the hour. Time for traffic and weather together on the 8th. What's going on, Jennifer Thompson?
14: The outbound Eisenhower heavy traffic approaching Racine Avenue with overnight road work. That's because from the Burn Interchange to Ashland, that right lane is blocked from 10 p.m. until midnight. Right now, you're looking at a 34-minute ride from downtown to the Jane Addams. It's a 16-minute ride out to Mannheim. Now, on the inbound side of the Ike, we have cleanup of an earlier crash right near Des Plaines Avenue. Solid traffic from 25th Avenue to Des Plaines. That's 39 minutes from I-90 to the Burn Interchange, 21 from Mannheim. On the Kennedy, still dealing with cleanup of an earlier crash outbound. Heavy approaching the Ohio feeder due to that earlier crash. That's 16 to Montrose, 22 to O'Hare. Now, on the inbound side, you're slow from Sayre to Austin. 17 minutes from O'Hare to the Burn Interchange, 11 from the Edens Junction, and you're clear as you pass the One Trust mural near North Avenue. No delays on the Edens right now. The Stevenson looks good. The Dan Ryan inbound, you're clear. Outbound 15 minutes from downtown to the split. I-57 is okay. The Bishop Ford outbound slow past 130th to the Steel Bridge. Now, this is all a result of long-term road work from 130th to 159th. It's down to two lanes in that area. 17-minute ride from the Ryan to 8094. The inbound side of the Ford is clear. New Sabal Lakeshore Drive northbound, heavy past Navy Pier to Chicago Avenue southbound, pretty tight from Chestnut to Chicago.

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5: The hour. Members of St. Sabina Catholic Church are standing by their pastor, Father Michael Flager, and demanding the archdiocese make changes on how it handles sexual abuse allegations after the priest was accused of wrongdoing now for the third time.
6: He's remaining unbending in his stance that he is innocent.
7: Ricky Harris, longtime member of St. Sabina, standing with a couple dozen members defending Father Michael Flager, one saying his spirit has taken a hit, that he was targeted because of who he is.
6: The accusation is a lie.
7: Felisa Chase is a church leader.
8: A public announcement of the accusation by the cardinal and the removal of the accused priest from his ministry before an investigation is done is unjust and unnecessary.
7: The allegation in this instance is that a young female parishioner was sexually abused more than 30 years ago, which Father Flager denies. At St. Sabina Church, Mike Krauser, News Radio 105.9 WBBM.
5: Water officials in West Suburban Cicero say a boil order remains in effect in response to Thursday's water main break that caused water pressure to drop below the required safety level. The affected areas from 24th Place south to Pershing Road between 46th and Lombard Avenues. Crews worked through the night to repair damaged mains, replacing nearly 20 feet of pipe and installing a new valve. Impacted residents are urged to boil tap water to a rolling boil for at least 5 minutes before drinking or using it. Illinois' Secretary of State is warning about a new Ponzi scheme. Alexi Janulia says Brandon Ellington is encouraging would-be investors to liquidate their retirement accounts and take out high-interest loans to invest in his company. A lawsuit contends Ellington promises big returns, but then cuts off contact after a few payments. The state's issued a cease and desist order, alleging Ellington is marketing unregistered securities through a website. Ellington, who also goes by the moniker of Mr. Finance, is barred from selling securities across the state. And two residents of the Brookfield Zoo celebrated their first birthdays this week. The zoo says Amur leopard cubs Sandy and Lacey are developing their own distinct personalities. One stays close to mom while the other's a little more independent. Cubs like Sadie and Lacey are key to a worldwide program protecting the Amur leopard population and promoting genetic diversity. We're checking in with AccuWeather coming up next. It's 14 minutes past the hour.
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2: 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Here now is meteorologist LaTroy Thornton.
3: An air quality alert continues until midnight Saturday night, but much of the period from now until then does feature improved air quality and visibility as well, and that it does include the overnight, which brings some clouds, but warm and humid conditions, the low 74. Saturday does bring sun much of the time. It's a hot and humid day, but watch for an afternoon thunderstorm after a high close to 90, leading to a generally clear Saturday night as that smoke starts to filter back in with a low of 67, followed by a less humid day on Sunday. Not bad, except for that haze around, with some clouds at times and a high of 85. Monday brings some sunshine at times. Expect a warm and humid day with a gusty thunderstorm for the afternoon, the high 88. Then not as warm for Tuesday with some sun, perhaps a shower as well, high 84. I'm AccuWeather meteorologist LaTroy Thornton.
2: Now at 16 minutes past the hour, let's check in on sports. The White Sox were in Toronto facing the Blue Jays, blast them out of the park 12-4, defeating the Blue Jays. Meantime, the Chicago Cubs hosted the Minnesota Twins. Didn't end well for them. The Twins get the better of Chicago 5-2. In NBA action, the Bulls fell to Cleveland 100-91 in Summer League action. And in WNBA action, the Chicago Sky defeats Los Angeles 96-82. And with more sports, here's Rick Gregg.
4: And off they go. Baseball's second half is underway, Craig Counsell.
5: I mean, I always say this, our record's our record, and that's, I think we've put together a pretty darn good record, whether I think it's like fifth or sixth best in baseball. But the nature of baseball is that doesn't really guarantee you anything. So we've got work to do here over the last 70-ish games.
4: The Cubs start that work at home, where this weekend they're also both kicking off a year's worth of All-Star game prep and welcoming back those 2016 World Series winners 10 years on. The White Sox are in Toronto all weekend. Fellow AL Central challenger Cleveland will try to play a split doubleheader with Pittsburgh on Saturday. Friday's game called off due to smoke in Ohio from Canada, not the Cuyahoga. Two record-tying rounds at the British Open. Lucas Herbert and Sam Burns both shot 62 in round two at Royal Birkdale, equaling the best number ever fired in a men's major. Herbert's got a two-shot lead as a result, 8-under par. First-round leader Jackson Suber and two others tied in second, then Burns and two more, 3 shots back. Sky GM Jeff Pagliacca says the team has given up on practicing at its still-under-construction building in Bedford Park this season, the new target date November, which would be a year behind schedule all told. The union isn't happy. A statement from the executive director says team ownership still doesn't know how to properly support pro athletes. NFL players, including Caleb Williams, took to social media to implore team owners to keep grass in the artificial turf stadiums that installed the real thing just for the World Cup. The hashtag, worth the cost. With sports at 16 and 46 past each hour, Rick Gregg, News Radio 105.9 WBBM.
2: Time now to take a look at traffic and weather together on the 8th. What's going on, Jennifer Thompson?
6: Well, we are dealing with a lot of overnight road work. Right now, though, on the Eisenhower, let's talk about this inbound cleanup of an earlier crash. This has been here for a while. It's solid traffic past 17th Avenue to just Plains Avenue with cleanup of an earlier crash. Right now, you're looking at a 40-minute ride from I-90 to the Burn Interchange, 22 minutes from Mannheim. Now, there's overnight road work on the outbound side of the Ike. Heavy traffic approaching Ashland, 19 minutes out to Mannheim. 37 out to the Jane Addams. The right lane from 10 p.m. to midnight is blocked from the Burn Interchange to Ashland. We also are dealing with some overnight road work on the Dan Ryan outbound, heavy from Garfield to 63rd. That's because in the local lanes, 59th to 63rd, that right lane is blocked until 11 p.m. and then the two right lanes until 6 in the morning. Trucks may use the express lanes. This is definitely an exception. The inbound side of the Ryan, you are clear. on the Bishop Ford outbound, heavy past 130th to the Steel Bridge because of long-term road work from 130th to 159th. It's down to two lanes. Right now, that's a 20-minute ride from the Ryan to 8094. Keep in mind, you can take I-57 as an alternate. The inbound side of the Ford is clear, and so is I-57. DuSable Lakeshore Drive northbound, heavy past Navy Pier to Chicago Avenue southbound. You're pumping your brakes from the Oak Street curve to Chicago Avenue and Jackson to Roosevelt Road. 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
2: Saturday features sun and some clouds. It's still hot and humid, inching up to a high near 90. Plus, there's some rain moving back in the afternoon. It's 20 minutes past the hour. Our top story this hour, Illinois lawmakers are reacting to President Trump's allegations of voter fraud. We're going to have much more on this story coming up at 31 minutes past the hour. Meantime, a cyber attack earlier this summer will change how the new school year begins at Evanston Township High.
7: District officials say the June 7th ransomware attack caused significant damage to the school's technology systems, and some of those repairs are still underway. Families may see new online platforms, updated back-to-school procedures, and some services restored in phases when classes resume on August 17th. Officials at Evanston Township High School note families will not need to re-enroll. Investigators are still working to determine whether any personal information was accessed. Rachel Pearson, News Radio, 105.9 WBBM.
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8: It's no secret that the startup economy is growing faster than ever. I'm Tom Kaczmarski of Kaczmarski Innovation and Chicago Innovation. A new report from J.P. Morgan shows that while startup investment has returned to levels close to the peak years of 2021 and 2022, fewer companies are actually receiving funding. In fact, the top 10 seed deals captured 31% of all seed capital in 2025, signaling that capital is becoming increasingly concentrated among a smaller number of companies. Founders and innovators need better data and smarter insights to successfully navigate this changing landscape. That's why organizations like JP Morgan are investing in the startup community, providing research, expertise, and strategic guidance to help entrepreneurs make informed decisions about how to position themselves for long-term success. Stay curious, stay informed, and continue building the future right here in Chicago. I'm Tom Kaczmarski for News Radio 105.9 WBBM.
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13: It's the heart of the summer road trip season, and prices at the gas pump are heading higher. AAA says the national average for a gallon of regular gas is back to $3.98 today and likely to top $4 again soon. With more missile attacks by the U.S. and Iran for a sixth day in a row overnight, oil up 4% today, close at $82.49 a barrel, wrapping up its biggest week of gains since back in April. As for stocks, weakness in AI-related companies and chip makers weighed on investors, along with news from a Chinese AI startup called Moonshot that says its AI models are every bit as good and powerful as the ones from OpenAI or Anthropic. With that, the Dow today fell 407 points, 0.75% lower. The Nasdaq lost nearly 1.5%, down 362, and the S&P lost 76. And after federal health officials traced that Cyclospora outbreak to lettuce from Taco Bell restaurants, shares of the salad chain Sweetgreen shot up nearly 14%.
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2: 28 minutes past the hour. Traffic and weather together on the 8s. What's going on, Jennifer Thompson?
6: Well, right now we are dealing with a cleanup of an earlier crash on the outbound Kennedy. Heavy traffic approaching the Ohio feeder with this earlier crash. 16 minutes out to Montrose, 22 out to O'Hare. Now, the inbound side of the Kennedy, really heavy from Sayre to Foster and the Ohio feeder to Randolph. 17 minutes from O'Hare to the Byrne Interchange, 11 from the Edens Junction. The Eisenhower inbound, solid from 17th to Des Plaines Avenue due to cleanup of an earlier crash. 40-minute ride right now from I-90 to the Byrne Interchange, 22 from Mannheim. Now, on the outbound side of the Ike, 19 to Mannheim, 37 to the Jane Addams. You are heavy approaching Ashland. This is all due to overnight road work. That right lane is blocked 10 p.m. until midnight from the Byrne Interchange to Ashland. On the Dan Ryan, 16 minutes both sides. Outbound, you're really heavy from Garfield to 63rd. That's because the local lanes, 59th to 63rd, that right lane is closed until 11 p.m. and then the two right lanes until 6 in the morning. But trucks, you can use the express lanes. This is an exception. Now, on the inbound side of the Ryan, you're slow from 18th Street to the Burn Interchange. No delays on the Edens right now. The Stevenson is also clear. I-57 looks great. The outbound Bishop Ford, 20 minutes from the Ryan to 8094. 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
2: Your Saturday features a mix of sun and a little bit of cloud coverage. It's still humid out there. We're inching up to a high near 90 degrees. Plus, we are tracking thunderstorms in the afternoon. Our smoke, wildfire smoke, likely increases again by Saturday night into Sunday. So expect some reduced air quality and visibility once again. But by Sunday, it's going to be less humid. Again, with a mix of hazy sun and clouds, the high all the way up to 85 degrees. Right now, 86 along Chicago's lakefront, 78 in Aurora, and a mostly cloudy 84 degrees at O'Hare at 29 minutes past the hour.
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2: 30 minutes past the hour. Hi there, I'm Haley Hansen. These are the top stories on News Radio WBBM. Senator Dick Durbin was critical about President Trump's speech on Thursday. The source of the parasitic illness has now been identified. More fighting between U.S. and Iranian forces in the Middle East, plus flash flooding hit multiple counties in central Texas. WBBM Sports, White Sox defeat the Blue Jays, the Cubs fall to the Twins, Bulls fall to Cleveland, and the Sky defeat the Sparks. AccuWeather says we do have an air quality alert in effect until late Saturday night, although we do have a bit of improved air quality and visibility through Saturday night. It is 31 minutes past the hour. A veteran Illinois lawmaker pushing back against President Trump's claims on election security. WBBM's Terry Keschner reports.
0: We spoke with Illinois U.S. Senator Dick Durbin at a healthcare event in Chicago. He says the president's claims about election fraud are born out of frustration.
1: He can't accept the fact that 7 million more Americans voted for Joe Biden. So he has been spinning these theories ever since. It is craziness, and we shouldn't reward that kind of conduct.
3: Do you think he's doing this regarding the midterms coming up to sow doubt?
1: There's no question. He'll never quit on this theme, but his new goal is to somehow discourage people from voting in November. He's got it all wrong. The more he talks about it, the more determined people are to make their vote count.
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2: Meantime, a White House official confirmed Chinese President Xi's planned visit to the White House later this year is still on, despite President Trump's allegations China attempted to interfere in the 2020 elections.
4: Trump extended the invitation after a summit in Beijing earlier this year, and Xi is set to visit the White House on September 24th, despite Trump's claims about China during his primetime address on Thursday.
5: The People's Republic of China carried out what is believed to be the largest compromise of election data in history.
4: Records released by the White House show that China attempted to obtain but not alter voter records. A spokesperson for the Chinese Foreign Ministry said the allegations were, quote, completely fabricated out of thin air. Peter Haralambos, ABC News.
2: Health officials claim to have found the source of that fast-spreading sickle-psoriasis parasite.
7: Lettuce at Taco Bell has been confirmed as a source of the diarrhea-causing outbreak. Federal health officials have identified lettuce from Mexico served by Taco Bell locations across five U.S. states as a source of the widespread outbreak of the diarrhea-causing parasite, Cyclospora. The Centers for Disease Control and Prevention confirmed the source and warned consumers not to eat shredded iceberg lettuce from Taco Bell restaurants in Indiana, Kentucky, Michigan, Ohio, and West Virginia. Officials have identified a single supplier of the lettuce. The federal warnings to consumers didn't identify the company, but a federal official who was briefed on the investigation and not authorized to discuss it told the AP it was Taylor Farms in Salinas, California. I'm Haya Pinchwani.
2: It's 33 minutes past the hour. American forces targeted a surveillance tower tracking vessels in the Strait of Hormuz as the fighting in the Middle East continued for a seventh straight day Friday. Iran retaliated with a drone and missile attack against U.S. allies. ABC's chief international correspondent James Longman reports.
8: CENTCOM has released footage of a strike on a surveillance tower at an Iranian port, which they say the regime used to track and target commercial vessels in the Strait of Hormuz. Although the White House says the strait is open to shipping, maritime tracking shows the reality is that only a handful have been able to pass through under the threat of Iranian attack. And after President Trump's threat to strike at civilian infrastructure next week, Iranian state media reports two bridges being hit by U.S. airstrikes, as well as a train station and an airport.
2: There are no indications from either side that the fighting's going to slow down over the weekend. People in parts of central Texas have been hit by terrible flash floods.
9: Downpours dumped more than 2 feet of rain across parts of south and central Texas over the past week, swelling rivers, cutting off communities, and washing out roads. In Uvalde, Texas, where a section of bridge collapsed due to flooding on the Nueces River, Governor Greg Abbott thanked responders who rushed to rescue hundreds of people trapped by high waters.
10: Cleanup is going to begin. The state is going to work with local officials to expedite things like debris removal and to accelerate the rebuilding process.
9: Miguel Vasquez was nearly swept away as water rushed into his Uvalde home.
11: I dipped down and grabbed onto the dirt, and I already have pushed me, but I see that fence. I said, hell yeah. If it pushes me some more, I'll back up on the fence and I won't drown.
9: As the water recedes, residents like Sandra Gomez are returning to a messy cleanup.
12: The mud is all throughout the house.
9: I'm Jennifer King.
2: Well, the price of life seems to be going up all of the time, from eggs to coffee to insurance. 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
2: 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That number again is 312-409-4277. 38 minutes past the hour. Traffic and weather together on the 8th. What's going on, Jennifer Thompson?
6: Well, we're still dealing with some cleanup of earlier crashes. On the Eisenhower inbound, solid traffic from 17th to Des Plaines Avenue due to cleanup of an earlier crash. Right now, that's a 36-minute ride from I-90 to the Byrne Interchange, 18 from Mannheim. Now, the outbound side of the I-19 to Mannheim, 37 to the Jane Addams. That's because of overnight road work. Heavy traffic approaching Ashland. That's because the right lane is blocked from 10 p.m. until midnight from the Byrne Interchange to Ashland. And then on the Kennedy outbound, slow traffic approaching the Ohio feeder with that earlier crash. And then you're slow to Armitage, 16 to Montrose, 22 to O'Hare, the inbound side of the Kennedy. Pretty heavy from Sayre to Foster, 17 minutes from O'Hare to the Byrne Interchange, 11 from the Edens Junction. We have no delays on the Edens. Right now, the Stevenson is clear. Inbound, outbound, you're a little heavy from California to Kedzie. 20 minutes to the tri-state, just under half an hour, 28 out to I-355. The Dan Ryan, 16 minutes on both sides. Now, the outbound side of the Ryan, heavy from Garfield to 63rd with overnight road work. In those local lanes, 59th to 63rd, that right lane is blocked until 11 p.m. and the two right lanes until 6 in the morning. Trucks can use the express lanes. This is definitely an exception. The inbound side of the Ryan, slow from 18th to the Burn Interchange. No delays on I-57, the Bishop Ford outbound long-term road work. 20 minutes right now from the Ryan to 80-94. Next report, 1048, News Radio 105.9 WBBM.
13: WBBM AccuWeather. Improved air quality and visibility continue into the overnight under some clouds with warm and humid conditions and a low of 74, with some clouds around for Saturday as well. Looks to be a hot and humid start to the weekend with an afternoon thunderstorm and a high close to 90 before the smoke starts to return Saturday night and into Sunday. Saturday night brings a generally clear sky, low 67. I'm AccuWeather meteorologist LaTroy Thornton.
2: Right now it's 86 along Chicago's lakefront, 81 in Waukegan, and a mostly cloudy 84 at O'Hare at 40 minutes past the hour.

0: Time for Stardate.
1: Corona Borealis, the Northern Crown, could be about to add another jewel, at least for a while. A star system there has been flaring up every 80 years. The last outburst was in 1946, so it's due for the next one. T Corona Borealis is actually a binary, two stars locked in a mutual orbit. One of them is a white dwarf, the corpse of a star that was once like the sun. The other is a red giant, a star that's puffed up as it nears the end of its own life. The white dwarf pulls hydrogen off the surface of its bloated companion. The gas forms a spinning disk around the white dwarf. Gas at the inner edge of the disk spirals onto the white dwarf. The white dwarf's gravity is quite strong, so the infalling gas is squeezed into a thin layer and heated to tens of millions of degrees. That eventually triggers a runaway nuclear explosion, like a giant hydrogen bomb. The outburst is known as a nova, a Latin word that means new. When the bomb goes off, the system shines tens of thousands of times brighter than average. That makes it visible to the eye alone, even though it's 3,000 light years away. So keep an eye out for this new jewel in the Northern Crown. Corona Borealis is high in the southwest at nightfall. It's an upside-down semicircle of stars, with the brightest star at its middle. T Corona is close to the top left end of the semicircle. We'll talk about another bright nova tomorrow. Our web address is stardate.org. For the University of Texas McDonald Observatory, I'm Billy Henry.
0: The Newswatch continues at 42 minutes past the hour. Amazon is rumored to be purchasing a giant warehouse off the Kennedy Expressway.
2: A deal to purchase the five-level warehouse located at Alston and Division in Goose Island is being finalized between Amazon and Chicago-based developer Logistics Property. First reported by CoStar News, the warehouse right off the Kennedy Expressway has been vacant since 2024. Amazon already has several distribution centers across Chicago, including in Pullman, Bridgeport, Back of the Yards, and West Humboldt Park neighborhoods. It's unclear when the deal will be inked or what the e-commerce giant will pay for the versatile warehouse. Mallory Vorbroker, News Radio 105.9 WBBM.
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0: Avatar: The Last Airbender fans can catch the latest addition to the franchise on the big screen, but only for a limited amount of time. Variety says that Avatar: Aang, The Last Airbender will screen in select theaters in L.A. and New York from July 24th through July 30th. That short theatrical run hints Paramount will likely be campaigning Avatar: Aang for next year's Oscars for Best Animated Feature. Tickets for that one now on sale. And local bookstores seeing increased demand for The Odyssey ahead of film's release this weekend. You can find out more about our website, WBBMNewsRadio.com. It's now 46 minutes past the hour. Let's take a look at sports, shall we? Well, the Chicago White Sox blew the Toronto Blue Jays out of the water 12-4. The Cubs, meantime, fell to the Minnesota Twins at home 5-2. In NBA Summer League action, the Chicago Bulls fell to Cleveland 100-91, but the Chicago Sky defeated the Los Angeles Sparks 96-82. With more sports, here now is Rick Gregg.
10: In Hamilton, the code word was Rochambeau. By the end of round two at the British Open, the word on everybody's lips was DeChambeau, as in Bryson, who was assessed a two-stroke penalty after the round for allegedly and inadvertently improving his lie back on the fifth hole. DeChambeau argued with officials for a long while and appeared to threaten to withdraw from the championship, but he didn't get his way. That penalty dropped the two-time major winner from second to a tie for fifth. Everybody chasing Lucas Herbert, who's 8-under-62, tied a record for the lowest men's major round ever, and who leads the field by two shots. Just two groups after Herbert, Sam Burns birdied in from a bunker on 18 to also shoot 62. He's with Bryson three shots back. The Cubs christened the new Champions Gate at Gallagher Way in the morning, with much of the 2016 World Series winning club on hand. They're hosting a reunion and the Twins this weekend, while the White Sox are in Toronto. The Sky won't practice in Bedford Park this season. GM Jeff Pagliacca told reporters that while some of the new long-delayed practice facility will finally be functional before then, the team would rather move in all at once. New target month, November. NFL, the league suspended a member of the Arizona Cardinals personnel department for allegedly leaking inside info about draft picks before they were made. Ryan Gold, the team's director of college scouting, is also accused of making parlay bets on NFL and college football games. With sports at 16 and 46 past each hour, Rick Gregg, News Radio 105.9 WBBM.
0: Now at 48 minutes past the hour, let's check in again on traffic and weather together on the 8th. What's going on, Jennifer Thompson?
11: Well, our earlier crash on the outbound Kennedy, that is now clear, and that was right near the Ohio feeder. That is gone, but you are still a little slow approaching North Avenue. That's 16 to Montrose, 22 out to O'Hare. The inbound side of the Kennedy, heavy from Sayre to Foster, 17 minutes from O'Hare to the Burn Interchange, 11 from the Edens Junction. Now on the Eisenhower, this is on the inbound side. You are still a little heavy from about 9th Avenue to Des Plaines Avenue. That's due to cleanup of an earlier crash. Right now, that's a 36-minute ride from I-90 to the Burn Interchange, 18 from Mannheim. On the outbound side, we're dealing with some overnight road work, so you're heavy approaching Ashland Avenue. That right lane is blocked, 10 p.m. until midnight from the Burn Interchange to Ashland, 19 to Mannheim, 37 to the Jane Addams. No delays right now on the Edens. The Stevenson outbound, not too bad. Well, I take that back. It is looking a little bad for a Saturday night. Your Stevenson outbound, you're heavy from California to Kedzie. And then you're going to become heavy again right around Central to before Harlem. So right now you are looking at a 30-minute ride from DuSable Lakeshore Drive to I-355, 22 minutes out to the tri-state. The inbound side of the Stevenson is clear. On the Dan Ryan, 16 minutes both sides. And the Bishop Ford, 20 minutes from the Ryan to 8094 on the outbound side. Next report, 1058 News Radio 105.9 WBBM.
0: The WBBM AccuWeather forecast says Saturday features mostly sunny skies, only some clouds up there. Still hot and humid, though, with the high up to near 90. We are tracking a thunderstorm again in the afternoon, but by nighttime Saturday, it's going to be mostly clear skies, a low down to 67. Now, smoke will likely increase again by Saturday night and into Sunday. That, again, reduces air quality and visibility once more. Right now, 86 along Chicago's lakefront, 81 in Kankakee, 78 in Aurora, and a mostly cloudy 84 degrees at O'Hare at 50 minutes past the hour. All it looks like family movies are dominating the box office.
12: Toy Story 5, Monsters and Minions, and Moana top the box office currently. Paul Dergarabedian of Rent Track joined the Noon Business Hour and laid out why animated movies are able to attract both children and adults better than most other genres.
13: I think because the content of them, the writing really works, and these films that are PG-rated, they sort of bridge the gap between what we used to see as G-rated movies, which were very kind of right down the middle. Now with PG movies, they push the envelope with some of the dialogue, some of the jokes that might go over the kids' heads, the parents get. And I think it's that they're appealing to everyone. There's a lot to like in these animated movies, very well written and so much fun.
12: Another draw is familiar characters from the past, which often brings repeat showings. 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
0: Tom Busby has your Bloomberg Business Report coming up next. It's 51 minutes past the hour.
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20: New home construction surging higher in June, up 19%, but that was mostly on a rebound in the building of new multifamily units like condos and apartment buildings. More expensive single-family homes are just too costly for people to buy. Chipmaker stocks continuing their slide lower today. A key industry gauge is down 20% from its most recent record high. That's what's known as a bear market. That's on worries about big tech justifying all the spending they've done on AI, and that helps send stocks lower. The Dow today lost 407 points, the NASDAQ down 362. That's a nearly 1.5% drop. The S&P lost 1%, down 76 points. Apple's now in talks with the Justice Department about settling an antitrust lawsuit that said it hurt competitors, software developers, and consumers, discouraging the use of outside apps, rival digital wallets, and more. And Microsoft-owned Bethesda Game Studios announcing a whole new slate of projects in the post-apocalyptic game series Fallout. With business at 23 and 53, from the Bloomberg Newsroom, Tom Busby, News Radio 105.9 WBBM.
0: 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We're checking in with traffic coming up next. It's 54 minutes past the hour.
1: 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Thomas Jefferson tried them. 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
0: It's 58 minutes past the hour. Traffic and weather together on the 8s. How are the roads, Jennifer Thompson?
11: We do have a new reported rollover crash on the outbound Stevenson. Heavy traffic past Central with this reported rollover crash. But keep in mind that you're also heavy Ashland to pass Kedzie with overnight roadwork. That's before you get to that crash. Right now, you're looking at 21 minutes from DuSable Lakeshore Drive to Cicero Avenue, 34 minutes from the lakefront to the tri-state, and 42 out to I-355. The inbound side of the Stevenson is clear. The Eisenhower outbound, heavy approaching Racine Avenue with overnight roadwork. That right lane is blocked until midnight from the Burn Interchange to Ashland, 19 to Mannheim, 37 to the Jane Addams. The inbound side of the Ike, heavy traffic approaching 1st Avenue to pass Des Plaines with cleanup of an earlier crash, 35 minutes from the Jane Addams to the Burn Interchange, 17 from Mannheim. Next report, 1108, News Radio 105.9 WBBM.
0: Sun and some clouds Saturday. It's going to be hot and humid, a high near 90. We are tracking more thunderstorms in the afternoon. It's 86 degrees right now along Chicago's lakefront at 59 minutes past the hour.
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2: This is Terry Keschner. Illinois lawmakers meet with residents to discuss government cuts to Medicaid and the future of health care.
0: Chicago police have a new policy on how to deal with ICE agents in the city. Plus, CENTCOM says U.S. forces completed a seventh straight night of airstrikes in Iran on Friday. More on that coming up next from ABC News. WBBM Sports, the White Sox defeat the Blue Jays, the Cubs lose to the Twins, the Bulls fall to Cleveland, and the Sky defeat the Sparks. AccuWeather says we still have that air quality alert in effect until late Saturday night. Otherwise, Saturday is going to be sunny and hot, a high up to near 90. It's a mostly cloudy 84 right now near O'Hare at 11 o'clock. Here's ABC News.
3: From ABC News, I'm Dave Packard. The investigation into an outbreak of a nasty stomach bug is zeroed in on shredded iceberg lettuce grown in Mexico and served at Taco Bell's in Indiana, Kentucky, Michigan, Ohio, and West Virginia.
4: Federal regulators are linking the lettuce to the cyclosporiasis outbreak, causing severe digestive issues. The FDA's investigation leading to an independent farm in Mexico. The supplier, Taylor Farms, one of the nation's largest producers of fresh vegetables, telling ABC News they are voluntarily removing all iceberg lettuce sourced from central Mexico from the U.S. market, and that no other Taylor Fresh Foods products are impacted.
3: ABC's Elizabeth Schulze. Dangerous smoke from hundreds of Canadian wildfires stretching from the Midwest to the Northeast to the Carolinas. But rain on Saturday could bring relief to some areas. Meanwhile, Republicans accusing Canada of wildfire mismanagement. President Trump threatening additional tariffs. Ontario Premier Doug Ford says, let's fix the problem, not the blame.
6: Those same elected officials from the Republican Party, why don't they talk to their governor and see how they can support us?
3: Louisiana Republican Senator Bill Cassidy dismissing President Trump's Thursday night speech where he reignited false claims about the 2020 election.
7: As a Republican, my concern is that it's setting up a Democratic wave election. We should be talking about what matters to the people around the kitchen table. And right now they can't afford their health care, their housing, their groceries, or the gasoline.
3: CENTCOM says it completed a seventh day of U.S. strikes on Iran. Iran is firing back with alerts in Qatar, Jordan, Bahrain, and Kuwait. Top brass at the World Cup final in New Jersey Sunday. President Trump says he's coming.
8: So good luck to Spain and Argentina on Sunday, and may the best team win.
3: Spain's Prime Minister Pedro Sanchez says he'll be there to cheer on the national team. The King and Queen of Spain also will attend, but Argentina's Javier Milei announcing he'll watch the game on television out of superstition. You're listening to ABC News.
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3: The death toll from earthquakes in Venezuela has now surpassed 5,000. This week, the Wisconsin Elections Commission referred complaints against Elon Musk to prosecutors, saying there's probable cause that he violated election bribery laws when he offered money before the state Supreme Court election. State Representative Ahmad Rivera-Wagner says the district attorney needs to follow through.
13: We are asking not for special treatment. We are asking for equal treatment, that regardless of someone's status, wealth, or power, that they are held to the same standard.
3: He also announced legislation to strengthen the state's bribery laws. There's another side to that smoky air affecting 100 million Americans.
14: If there's a silver lining to the bad air, maybe it's this. Health officials say people under air quality warnings shouldn't be vacuuming, unless the vacuum has a HEPA filter. They also advise you don't fry food or broil food, don't burn candles or incense, and if you have an air conditioner, set it to recirculate. If your AC doesn't have that mode, turn it off. Needless to say, smoking and vaping is out of the question. They say an air quality index around 150 is like smoking a half a pack of cigarettes. Wayne Cabot, ABC News.
3: NASA has released time-lapse photos of when its Psyche spacecraft flew by Mars. The probe is headed for an asteroid, but on its way used Mars gravity to modify its trajectory. The photos include rarely seen views of the red planet, all of its asteroid pockmarks, and its polar ice cap. Dave Packer, ABC News.
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0: It's 5 minutes past the hour. Hi there, I'm Haley Hansen. Thanks for joining us. We've got that air quality alert in effect through later Saturday night, so unfortunately a little bit of haze continues. Otherwise, a good mix of sunshine and clouds early in the day with storms returning by Saturday afternoon. We should be dry by nightfall with a low in the high 60s. Sunday, your high up to 85. It's going to be a little less humid, but expect some more wildfire smoke and rain. We'll be back in the forecast by Monday. The full details are going to be in the AccuWeather 5-day forecast coming up in 10 minutes. But first, our top local story here on News Radio WBBM. Both of Illinois' senators were in Chicago on Friday to discuss federal cuts to the nation's health care system. WBBM's Terry Keschner has more.
2: Senators Tammy Duckworth and Dick Durbin visited Mount Sinai Hospital discussing President Trump's so-called One Big Beautiful Bill 1 year in.
1: It's really anything but beautiful. It is a big, ugly betrayal of the American people. And when Trump and congressional Republicans passed it last summer, they betrayed the middle class. They gave the middle finger to our veterans, they turned their backs on our families, and they shunned basic human decency.
2: Durbin says the bill cuts $1 trillion from Medicaid.
5: If you have a mother or grandmother in a nursing home, 2 out of 3 people in a nursing home count on Medicaid for daily survival.
2: Republicans have said the bill targets unsustainable spending by adding work requirements and restricting tools states use to get more federal money, not the benefits of those who really need them. Terry Keschner, News Radio 105.9 WBBM.
0: Alderman grilled Chicago's top cops at City Hall on Friday during a hearing on monitoring ICE agents.
15: It is past time that we have a clear process for how to investigate and hold accountable the people who are murdering our neighbors without consequence.
16: That's Chairman of Chicago's Committee on Immigrants and Refugee Rights, Andre Vasquez, opening a hearing with CPD leadership on the protocol in place to track federal immigration agents in the city nearly half a year after Mayor Johnson's executive orders requiring that Chicago police do so. Here's CPD Captain Mike Capistanic.
17: The new policy that provides for the better tracking mechanisms and the reporting was finalized and issued today.
15: Yeah, the hearing helped, I think.
16: Deputy Chief Jill Stevens.
18: Moving forward with this new system, we will be able to track specifically these incidents.
16: CPD says the new policy allows officers to report and specifically identify ICE officers during neighborhood arrests and disruptions, while also being able to track federal agents' conduct to watch for trends in the data. Mallory Vorbroker, News Radio 105.9 WBBM.
0: Some Chicago tenants are taking their landlord to court, accusing him of ignoring new protections meant to protect renters.
19: The lawsuit involves a Logan Square 3 flat on Albany Avenue and is believed to be the first filed under the city's Northwest Side Preservation Ordinance. Tenants claim the landlord began showing the property and accepted an $880,000 offer before giving them proper notice. The Tenant Opportunity to Purchase Act requires owners of small rental buildings to notify tenants before listing, giving them time to match an offer or find another buyer. Rachel Pearson, News Radio, 105.9 WBBM.
0: 8 minutes past the hour, traffic and weather together on the 8s. What's going on, Jennifer Thompson?
11: Right now, we do have a lot of traffic at the O'Hare Extension. Eastbound right now, you are looking at heavy traffic as you approach Mannheim. That's with the crash there. And then on the westbound side of the O'Hare Extension, you're heavy as you approach the O'Hare Terminals. On the Eisenhower inbound, heavy approaching 1st Avenue to Des Plaines with cleanup of an earlier crash. That's a 35-minute ride from I-90 to the Burn Interchange, 17 from Mannheim. The outbound side of the Ike, overnight road work, so you are heavy approaching Racine Avenue. The right lane is blocked until midnight from the Burn Interchange to Ashland, 19 to Mannheim, 37 out to the Jane Addams. No delays on the outbound Edens, however, inbound. You're heavy approaching Peterson to before Toohey. That's a 17-minute ride right now from Lake Cook Road to the Kennedy Junction. The Kennedy inbound, 22 minutes from O'Hare to the Burn Interchange, 13 from the Edens Junction, outbound 14 to Montrose, 20 to O'Hare. On the Stevenson outbound, we do have a rollover crash in the three left lanes. Heavy traffic approaching Central to before Harlem. That's 18 minutes to Cicero Avenue, 37 out to the Tri-State, 45 out to I-355, all from downtown. And then you're also heavy before that from Ashland to past Kedzie with that overnight road work. The inbound side of the Stevenson, no delays to report. right now on the Dan Ryan 15 minutes in, 16 minutes out. I-57 is clear. Next report, 1118, News Radio 105.9 WBBM.
4: The WBBM AccuWeather forecast says sun and some clouds through your Saturday. It's going to be hot and humid, a high near 90, with a thunderstorm moving through in the afternoon. Mostly clear by nightfall with a low down to 67. Do keep in mind, though, smoke likely increases again by Saturday night and into Sunday with reduced air quality and visibility once more. It's 10 minutes past the hour.
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2: For an advisory referendum that would urge the passage of a surcharge of 3% on people in Illinois earning over $1 million a year. He says the proceeds from the surcharge would go to property tax relief.
3: And by raising their income tax by 3 points, we can raise about $4.5 billion for property tax relief, for rebates for people who are paying property taxes on their home or business, and also to help our schools, which are the ones who levy the most property taxes.
2: He adds some of the money would go to education.
3: Rebates to taxpayers who pay property taxes, and also helping school districts with more state funding so they don't have such high property tax levies. That is a good way to really reduce the burden on families and businesses all across our state.
2: We talk about his proposed millionaire referendum, the political divide in Illinois, and the White Sox and Bears stadium fights with former Illinois Governor Pat Quinn this weekend on At Issue. You can hear the conversation Sunday at 9:30 a.m. and 9:30 p.m. Rob Hart, News Radio 105.9 WBBM.
4: Members of St. Sabina Catholic Church demanding the Archdiocese change how it handles sexual abuse allegations after their priest, Father Michael Flager, was accused of wrongdoing for a third time.
5: Former State Senator Jacqueline Collins was among a couple dozen church members defending Father Flager during a press conference. She's critical of the process.
6: It allows for falsehoods and lies to be weaponized by Father Flager's haters.
5: Church leader Felicia Chase says part of the problem is the cardinal publicly announces that an allegation has been made and removes the priest before an investigation. She said that's unjust and unnecessary.
7: To be clear, we agree that a bona fide allegation of abuse by a priest must be fully and fairly investigated, regardless of when it allegedly occurred.
5: The allegation is that a young female parishioner was sexually abused more than 30 years ago, which Father Flager denies. At St. Sabina, Mike Krauser, News Radio 105.9 WBBM.
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14: 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She's not wrong. 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
4: At 15 minutes past the hour, time for the AccuWeather 5-day forecast, sponsored by Four Seasons Heating, Air Conditioning, Plumbing, Sewer, and Electric. Here's meteorologist LaTroy Thornton.
5: An air quality alert continues until midnight Saturday night, but much of the period from now until then does feature improved air quality and visibility as well, and that it does include the overnight, which brings some clouds, but warm and humid conditions, the low 74. Saturday does bring sun much of the time. It's a hot and humid day, but watch for an afternoon thunderstorm after a high close to 90, leading to a generally clear Saturday night as that smoke starts to filter back in with a low of 67, followed by a less humid day on Sunday. Not bad except for that haze around with some clouds at times and a high of 85. Monday brings some sunshine at times. Expect a warm and humid day with a gusty thunderstorm for the afternoon, the high 88. Then not as warm for Tuesday with some sun, perhaps a shower as well, high 84. I'm AccuWeather meteorologist LaTroy Thornton.
4: 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Let's check in on sports. 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
6: The Cubs post-All-Star return to Wrigley Field on Friday served largely as a reminder of those who weren't there, most of them pitchers. Craig Counsell says starter Jameson Taillon should return from a sore hamstring next week, and that reliever Hobie Milner's doing fine after his appendectomy. He's targeting an August 1 return. But that's kind of where the good news ends. Daniel Palencia's sore elbow is not responding as the team would like, so he's out till the middle of next month. Ben Brown's neck is better, but there's no timetable on his comeback. Justin Steele in the early stages of a long ramp-up. And utility man Matt Shaw's sprained hand is still hurting him. He's not swinging a bat. The team is just waiting for the pain to go away. Saturday will be a reminder of those whose memories will never die, the 2016 curse-breaking Cubs, many of whom will be in attendance for a 10-year reunion and the ribbon-cutting of the Champions Gate monument in their honor, Cubs facing the Twins, White Sox in Toronto this weekend. MLB says teams can no longer use AI in the dugouts, at least any AI that isn't officially sanctioned by the league. Teams were using custom software to make in-game strategy decisions, but not anymore. They can still see league-provided video and stats on the official iPads. At the British Open, two record-tying rounds of 62 finished just minutes apart. Lucas Herbert and Sam Burns both hit the number in the second round at Royal Birkdale. Herbert's in the lead, two shots up. Burns is three back, tied with Bryson DeChambeau, who was given a two-stroke penalty for inadvertently bettering his lie on the fifth hole. John Rahm, four off the lead. He threw a club on 15, got a code of conduct warning. Tut, tut. The Sky will not move into their new Bedford Park practice facility until at least November, meaning construction's a year behind schedule. With sports at 16 and 46 past each hour, Rick Gregg, News Radio 105.9 WBBM.
4: 18 minutes past the hour, traffic and weather together on the 8th. Here's Jennifer Thompson.
7: Well, right now we do have a rollover crash on this outbound Stevenson. You're jammed before Central to before Harlem with this rollover crash in the three left lanes. It's 32 minutes from the lakefront to the tri-state, 40 out to I-355. And then you're also heavy before that from Ashland to Kedzie with overnight road work. Kedzie to Pulaski, that right lane is blocked until midnight. The inbound side of the Stevenson, there are no delays to report. The Eisenhower inbound, slow traffic approaching 1st Avenue to Plains because of cleanup of an earlier crash. 33 minutes from I-90 to the Burn Interchange, 15 from Mannheim. The outbound side, 23 to Mannheim, 41 to the Jane Addams. Pretty tight approaching Racine because of overnight road work. And then we have a crash just before Morgan. That right lane is blocked until midnight from the Burn Interchange to Ashland for that overnight road work. On the Dan Ryan outbound, heavy approaching 51st to 69th because of overnight road work. In the local lanes, 59th to 63rd, the two right lanes are blocked until 6 in the morning, but trucks may use the express lanes. Right now, you're heavy approaching 51st to 69th. The inbound side pretty tight from 18th to the Burn Interchange. You're looking at a travel time of 16 minutes on both sides. On the Edens heading in, heavy traffic approaching Peterson to before 2E, 16 minutes from Lake Cook Road to the Kennedy Junction. Outbound, you're clear. The Kennedy outbound, 13 to Montrose, 19 to O'Hare heading in, 24 minutes from O'Hare to the Burn Interchange, 14 from the Edens Junction. Next report, 1128 News Radio 105.9 WBBM.
4: Only a few clouds in the sky for your Saturday. Hot and humid with a high near 90. We are tracking some rain in the afternoon again, though. and by nighttime, mostly clear with a low down to 67. Right now, it is a partly cloudy 83 degrees at both of our airports at 20 minutes past the hour. Our top story this hour, the fighting in the Middle East entered its seventh consecutive day on Friday. We'll have much more on this story coming up at 31 minutes past the hour. An Indiana State Police trooper who was wounded in a shooting last week is going to continue his recovery at home. Sergeant Justin Heflin today walked out of the hospital on his own, where he was treated after the shooting involving a stolen truck. Heflin saw the truck on I-94 following an exit to an exit south of Michigan City. He and other officers pursued the suspect identified as 54-year-old Kevin Myers. The stolen truck stopped at a gas station, then crashed into the trooper's vehicle. Police say Myers opened fire on Heflin, who returned fire as Myers drove away. Now, that suspect was later found dead of an apparent self-inflicted gunshot wound. It's now 21 minutes past the hour. Let's talk about your healthy minute.
2: 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I'm Dr. Haimi Choi from Loyola Medicine with Healthy Minute. 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Cross-training helps reduce that risk by spreading the workload across different muscles and joints. For example, runners improve endurance with cycling or swimming while giving impact-sensitive joints a break. Strength training complements cardio by improving muscle balance and joint stability. Mobility work or yoga maintains flexibility and movement quality. 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I'm Dr. Haimi Choi for News Radio 105.9 WBBM.
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10: After aborting a launch of its Starship rocket because of an engine issue on Thursday, shares of SpaceX down another 5.5% today. That means the Elon Musk-run rocket ship AI and satellite company has seen $1 trillion in market value erased since it began selling shares June 12th. Elsewhere on Wall Street today, stocks end the day and the week lower on a continued sell-off in chip makers and AI stocks as a Chinese AI startup said its technology rivals that of OpenAI and Anthropic. The Dow today down 407 points. The Nasdaq down 361, almost 1.5% lower. The S&P lost 1%, 76 points. With the U.S. launching more missile attacks in Iran, that means it's a seventh day in a row of attacks early Saturday. Oil rose to over $82 a barrel today, while AAA says gas prices are again nearing a nationwide average of $4 a gallon for regular.
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4: And it's a busy street festival weekend here in Chicago. West Fest was underway Friday, runs through Sunday. The popular house music festival held on Chicago Avenue in Westtown. Over in Pilsen, you'll find lots of food and music at the Tacos y Tamales Festival. That one also running through Sunday. Meantime, the annual Burger Festival taking place in Roscoe Village. However, officials say it's going to start Saturday. It was supposed to start Friday, but they moved it out of an abundance of caution. We're checking in with traffic next. It's 25 minutes past the hour.
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27: 28 minutes past the hour. Traffic and weather together on the 8th. How are the roads, Jennifer Thompson?
7: The Eisenhower outbound heavy traffic approaching Racine Avenue with overnight road work. And then we have a crash right before Morgan. That right lane is blocked until midnight from the Jane Byrne interchange to Ashland. Then we have another reported crash near Kedzie. It's a silver sedan up the embankment in the trees. 18 minutes out to Mannheim, 36 out to the Jane Addams. The inbound side of the Ike, slow traffic approaching Display Avenue due to cleanup of an earlier crash. It's 33 to the Byrne Interchange, 15 from Mannheim. On the Dan Ryan outbound, heavy traffic approaching 51st to 69th. Now, we do have overnight road work going on in that area in the local lanes, 59th to 63rd. The two right lanes are blocked until 6 in the morning. Trucks may use the express lanes. This is definitely an exception. Right now, it's 16 minutes on both sides. On the outbound side of the Ryan, you are heavy approaching 51st to 69th. Inbound heavy from 18th to the Byrne Interchange. No delays on I-57, the Bishop Ford outbound, 20 minutes from the Ryan to 80-94. And that's due to long-term road work where it's down to two lanes. The inbound side of the Ford is clear. No delays on the Edens, the Kennedy inbound, 24 minutes to the Byrne Interchange, 15 from the Edens Junction. Next report, 1138 News Radio 105.9 WBBM.
27: 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We do have an improved air quality and visibility through late Saturday. Otherwise, Sunday, less humid with a mix of that hazy sun and cloud. Sunday's high all the way up to 85. It's 29 minutes past the hour.
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27: It's 30 minutes past the hour. Hi there, I'm Haley Hansen. These are the top stories on News Radio WBBM. U.S. forces make good on President Trump's promise to target civilian infrastructure in Iran. More U.S. officials are reacting to President Trump's election fraud claims, including one longtime Illinois senator. Meantime, President Trump has made plans for this weekend. Plus, investigators have traced the source of that outbreak to a company based in California. WBBM Sports, the White Sox defeat the Blue Jays, the Cubs fall to the Twins, the Bulls fall to Cleveland, and the Chicago Sky defeat the Los Angeles Sparks. AccuWeather says Saturday features sun and some clouds. It's still hot out there. We're inching up to a high near 90. Plus, expect some rain again Saturday afternoon. It's 31 minutes past the hour. In another major escalation of the war in Iran, the U.S. has begun to target civilian infrastructure, hitting bridges and a major railway station in Iran. ABC's Patrick Reval reports from the Foreign Desk in London.
0: President Trump has suggested that they are still trying to talk with Iran. Some Iranian officials have indicated that the door to diplomacy does remain open. But the problem is right now, both sides don't seem willing to compromise, and they seem to believe that escalating can force the other side to move towards compromising in negotiations.
27: Iran claims a new series of strikes targeting U.S. military facilities across the Middle East, alleging attacks on bases in Syria, Kuwait, Oman, Bahrain, and Jordan. But the U.S. military has denied them. Following President Trump's speech Thursday night on election security, the head of the Department of Homeland Security weighed in Friday. Secretary Mark Wayne Mullen says DHS identified over 250,000 potential non-citizens illegally registered to vote in four states. ABC News Chief Justice Correspondent Pierre Thomas looks at reaction from state officials.
1: Officials are talking about the fact that many of the items that were mentioned by President Trump and now being repeated by Secretary of the Homeland Security are information involved information that's already been put out. Information about the notion that certain countries have been trying to gather this information, not necessarily to change votes, but to get information about who they might try to influence through various other means.
27: It's not clear how DHS conducted that preliminary review of voting records. Illinois U.S. Senator Dick Durbin is among those skeptical about President Trump's claims on election insecurity. He says that for the president, it all stems from 2020.
2: Listen, with all the things we have facing America, a war in Iran, food prices and other costs to families through the roof, problems across this country, providing health care, this president is dwelling on the fact that he refuses to accept the fact he lost an election. Joe Biden won the election. 7 million voters favored Joe Biden over the president.
27: Durbin and some other Democrats have said President Trump is focusing on voter fraud as an issue to create doubt about the results of this fall's midterms if they don't go in Republicans' favor. It's 33 minutes past the hour. Meanwhile, President Trump headed to New York to celebrate the World Cup with plans to attend the big game on Sunday.
3: This has been a tournament like no other.
5: President Donald Trump was in New York for a reception with FIFA President Gianni Infantino and sports luminaries to celebrate a successful World Cup.
3: I want to congratulate every team that made the 2026 World Cup one of the all-time greatest sporting events in history, and I think beyond a sporting event.
5: As attention turns to the upcoming third-place match and the final at MetLife Stadium on Sunday, the president says the future for the sport in the U.S. is looking bright.
3: I have no doubt that the World Cup is won millions of new fans and a lot of new fans in this country.
5: Trump suggested the United States should host the tournament again soon.
3: This time we'll leave Mexico and Canada out.
5: I'm Jennifer King.
27: An investigation has found that the cyclosporiasis outbreak is linked to a supplier for Taylor Farms in Salinas, California. Now, Taylor Farms is recalling the lettuce tied to that outbreak. ABC's Elizabeth Schulze reports.
6: Taylor Farms, one of the nation's largest producers of fresh vegetables, telling ABC News they are voluntarily removing all iceberg lettuce sourced from central Mexico from the U.S. market, and that no other Taylor Fresh Foods products are impacted. So far, the CDC has reported cases across 34 states, the epicenter in Michigan, where health officials now say more than 5,000 people have been infected, over 100 of them hospitalized. The state typically sees less than 50 cases per year.
27: The CDC and FDA are warning Americans not to eat shredded iceberg lettuce served at Taco Bell locations in Indiana, Kentucky, Michigan, Ohio, and West Virginia. Well, with so much AI-generated content, knowing what's real is not easy. Our newsroom still does it the old-fashioned way. Stories reported by journalists, fact-checked by editors. When accuracy matters, trust WBBM News Radio. It's 35 minutes past the hour.
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27: A big thank you to our listeners for the following gas prices. In Westchester, the Shell on Roosevelt Road and Westchester Boulevard is selling gas for $3.99 per gallon. And for that same price in Mount Prospect, at the Citgo on Des Plaines River and Camp McDonald Road, again, selling gas for $3.99 a gallon. If you see a great gas price, give us a call at 312-409-GASS. That number again, 312-409-4277. 38 minutes past the hour. Traffic and weather together on the 8th. How are the roads, Jennifer Thompson?
7: Not too good. Right now we are dealing with cleanup of an earlier rollover crash on the outbound Stevenson. Heavy traffic approaching Central Avenue to before Harlem with this earlier rollover crash in the three left lanes. 25 minutes out to the tri-state, 33 out to I-355. And then you're also heavy Ashland to Kedzie with overnight road work. Kedzie to Pulaski, that right lane is blocked until midnight. The inbound side of the Stevenson is clear. On the Eisenhower, outbound, heavy traffic approaching Racine Avenue with overnight road work. That right lane is blocked until midnight from the Burn Interchange to Ashland. And then there's also a reported crash near Kedzie with a silver sedan up the embankment in the trees. 18 minutes to Mannheim, 36 to the Jane Addams. The inbound side of the Eisenhower, not bad at all. You're a little slow approaching Des Plaines. That's due to cleanup of an earlier crash. 33 minutes out to from the Jane Addams to the Burn Interchange, 15 from Mannheim. Now on the Dan Ryan outbound, heavy traffic approaching 51st with a crash, and then you're heavy to 63rd with another crash. There is also overnight road work in the area in the two right local lanes, 59th Street to 63rd until 6 in the morning. Now, trucks may use the express lanes. Right now, that's a 23-minute ride from downtown to the split. Heavy traffic approaching 51st. The inbound side of the Ryan, you're heavy from Cermak to the Burn Interchange, 17-minute ride from I-57 to downtown. Next report, 1148 News Radio 105.9 WBBM.
14: WBBM AccuWeather. Improved air quality and visibility continue into the overnight under some clouds with warm and humid conditions and a low of 74, with some clouds around for Saturday as well. Looks to be a hot and humid start to the weekend with an afternoon thunderstorm and a high close to 90 before the smoke starts to return Saturday night and into Sunday. Saturday night brings a generally clear sky, low 67. I'm AccuWeather meteorologist LaTroy Thornton.
27: Right now it's 84 degrees along Chicago's lakefront and a partly cloudy 83 at both airports. At 40 minutes past the hour. Texas Governor Greg Abbott has declared a major disaster in several of the state's counties affected by severe storms and flash flooding that so far have killed at least two people this week. Governor Abbott said cleanup is underway, but warns rivers could continue to rise even after all this rain has ended.
15: Even if rain is not falling, because of the flow of water downstream, residents and leaders need to understand the rivers will still rise and still pose life-threatening danger.
27: Meantime, rescues continue in Texas Hill Country with more than 2 feet of rain falling in some areas there. The former police chief of Southwest Suburban Summit has been sentenced to 3 years in federal prison for corruptly accepting money from a local businessman to help facilitate the transfer of a liquor license. John Kosmowski, convicted by a jury in December on charges of bribery, conspiracy, and obstruction of justice. Evidence presented during his trial revealed Kosmowski conspired with village inspector William Mundy to accept $10,000 from businessman Christoph Hodurik. Kosmowski sought to corruptly persuade the village inspector lie about the purpose of the payments by falsely suggesting it was a loan. Mundy pled guilty prior to trial for bribery and tax offenses and is now awaiting sentencing. A new statewide report shows several western suburban police departments are among Illinois' most active when it comes to arresting impaired drivers.
16: Aurora once again recorded the most DUI arrests in Illinois outside Chicago. The Alliance Against Intoxicated Motorists says Aurora officers made 479 arrests in 2025. It's six more than the year before. West Chicago ranked eighth overall, but had the state's second highest arrest rate per officer. Its 45 officers made 212 arrests, including 98 by one officer alone. Naperville, Elgin, and Lombard also placed near the top of the annual survey. Rachel Pearson, News Radio, 105.9 WBBM.
27: United Airlines reportedly plans to start using bigger planes at O'Hare Airport.
17: It's reportedly an effort to handle bigger passenger loads while dealing with limits the federal government has set on the number of daily flights at O'Hare. According to Cranes, United Airlines chief commercial officer told analysts this week that because the FAA is limiting the number of flights into and out of O'Hare, United will be using larger planes at O'Hare. The FAA recently extended the cap on daily flights, in part due to concourse construction at Terminal 1, which has resulted in long delays in flights taxiing to and from gates. The issue is not expected to go away anytime soon, because construction on a new concourse at Terminal 2 is up next. Bernie Tafoya, News Radio, 105.9 WBBM.
27: We'll take a look at your top trending stories coming up next. It's 43 minutes past the hour.
28: This November 3rd, the midterm election is more than politics. 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Pritzker takes on Bailey for governor, and Stratton takes on Tracy in the Senate. 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
27: A KTLA reporter showed a lot of poise earlier this week when a massive cockroach landed on her shoulder and crawled across her chest during a live report. It's disgusting. You need to look it out. That cockroach is huge. According to the University of Maryland Extension, most U.S. cockroaches are about an inch long. This one was about the size of the top of Rachel Menitoff's microphone. She didn't even brush it away till after her live report. That's a true professional. Her handling of the situation drew praise from colleagues the next morning after that clip went viral. And Metro Police have launched a new drone program aimed at getting eyes on scenes faster along the region's rail lines. You can find out more on our website, WBBMNewsRadio.com. 46 minutes past the hour. Time now for sports. The White Sox defeated the Blue Jays 12-4. The Chicago Cubs fall to the Minnesota Twins 5-2. Chicago Bulls lose to Cleveland 100-91, while the Chicago Sky defeat the LA Sparks 96-82. With more sports, here's Rick Gregg.
0: And off they go. Baseball's second half is underway, Craig Counsell.
1: I mean, I always say this, our record's our record, and that's, I think we've put together a pretty darn good record, whether I think it's like fifth or sixth best in baseball. But the nature of baseball is that doesn't really guarantee you anything. So we've got work to do here over the last 70-ish games.
0: The Cubs start that work at home, where this weekend they're also both kicking off a year's worth of All-Star game prep and welcoming back those 2016 World Series winners 10 years on. The White Sox are in Toronto all weekend. Fellow AL Central challenger Cleveland will try to play a split doubleheader with Pittsburgh on Saturday. Friday's game called off due to smoke in Ohio from Canada, not the Cuyahoga. Two record-tying rounds at the British Open. Lucas Herbert and Sam Burns both shot 62 in round two at Royal Birkdale, equaling the best number ever fired in a men's major. Herbert's got a two-shot lead as a result, 8 under par. First-round leader Jackson Suber and two others tied in second, then Burns and two more, 3 shots back. Sky GM Jeff Pagliacca says the team has given up on practicing at its still-under-construction building in Bedford Park this season, the new target date November, which would be a year behind schedule all told. The union isn't happy. A statement from the executive director says team ownership still doesn't know how to properly support pro athletes. NFL players, including Caleb Williams, took to social media to implore team owners to keep grass in the artificial turf stadiums that installed the real thing just for the World Cup. The hashtag, worth the cost. With sports at 16 and 46 past each hour, Rick Gregg, News Radio 105.9 WBBM.
27: 48 minutes past the hour, traffic and weather together on the 8th. Here's Jennifer Thompson.
7: Right now on DuSable Lakeshore Drive, we do have a crash. Now, this is on the northbound side. You're heavy past 18th Drive. The southbound side of the drive, you're heavy approaching Chicago Avenue. And then on the Dan Ryan outbound, heavy approaching 51st with a crash. And then you're heavy to 63rd with another crash. There's also overnight roadwork in the area. Those two right local lanes, 59th to 63rd, they are closed until 6 in the morning. But trucks may use the express lanes. Right now, that's 22 minutes from downtown to the split. The inbound side of the Ryan, heavy from Cermak to the Burn Interchange, 18 minutes from I-57 to downtown. Now, the Eisenhower inbound, you are clear. Cleanup of that earlier crash is also clear near Des Plaines Avenue, the outbound side of the Ike. Dealing with overnight roadwork, you're heavy approaching Racine. That right lane is blocked until midnight from the Burn Interchange to Ashland. On that 17 minutes to Mannheim, 35 onto the Jane Addams. The Stevenson outbound, 21 minutes to the Tri-State, just under half an hour, 29 to I-355. Heavy traffic approaching Damon to Kedzie Avenue because of overnight roadwork in the right lane until midnight. And then you're slow approaching Central with cleanup of an earlier crash. Next traffic report, 1158, News Radio 105.9 WBBM.
27: Taking a look at the WBBM AccuWeather forecast. Saturday, sun and some clouds. It's still very hot out there. We're inching up to a high near 90 with a thunderstorm moving through in the afternoon. Mostly clear by Saturday night with a low down to 67. Just watch out. We do have an air quality alert in effect. And smoke will likely increase again Saturday night and into Sunday. By Sunday, less humid, a mix of that hazy sun and clouds are high, getting up to 85 degrees. Right now, it is 50 minutes past the hour. There are plenty of outdoor activities planned for Chicago this weekend.
2: Festival upon festival in Chicago this weekend. West Fest is a house music festival. It's on Chicago Avenue in Westtown. Pilsen hosts Tacos y Tamales, celebrating the neighborhood's rich Hispanic heritage. That's on Blue Island Avenue between Walcott and Ashland. Roscoe Village hosts its Burger Fest. That's on Belmont Avenue. Hyde Park hosts a summer sidewalk sale. That's in the Hyde Park Shopping Center, 55th and South Lake Park Avenue. There's a hip-hop festival at the DuSable Museum. And in Humble Park, the 12th annual Columbian Fest. All of the festivals feature food and music. They're free to attend, but most of them have a suggested donation with the money going to charity. 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
27: Now, the start of the Roscoe Burger Fest was delayed until 11 Saturday morning out of an abundance of caution due to all the wildfire smoke. Brenda Fricker, the Oscar-winning actress best known to many fans as the Pigeon Lady in Home Alone 2 Lost in New York, has died at the age of 81. Her agent tells TMZ she passed away peacefully Thursday in Dublin after a period of ill health. Fricker won the Oscar for Best Supporting Actress in 1990 for playing Daniel Day-Lewis's on-screen mother in My Left Foot. But most 80s and 90s kids know her from Home Alone 2, as well as Angels in the Outfield. Bloomberg is coming up next. It's 51 minutes past the hour.
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14: The summer road trip season and prices at the gas pump are heading higher. AAA says the national average for a gallon of regular gas is back to $3.98 today and likely to top $4 again soon. With more missile attacks by the U.S. and Iran for a sixth day in a row overnight, oil up 4% today, close at $82.49 a barrel, wrapping up its biggest week of gains since back in April. As for stocks, weakness in AI-related companies and chip makers weighed on investors, along with news from a Chinese AI startup called Moonshot that says its AI models are every bit as good and powerful as the ones from OpenAI or Anthropic. With that, the Dow today fell 407 points, 0.75% lower. The NASDAQ lost nearly 1.5%, down 362, and the S&P lost 76. And after federal health officials traced that cyclospora outbreak to lettuce from Taco Bell restaurants, shares of the salad chain Sweetgreen shot up nearly 14%. With business at 23 and 53, from the Bloomberg Newsroom, Tom Busby, News Radio 105.9 WBBM.
27: We're going to get you your weekend road conditions with traffic and weather together coming up next. It's 55 minutes past the...
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11: 58 minutes past the hour. Traffic and weather together on the 8s. Here's Jennifer Thompson.
12: The Eisenhower, you are clear. That cleanup of that earlier crash is cleared near Desplaines Avenue. The outbound side of the Ike, heavy traffic approaching Racine with overnight road work. The right lane is blocked until midnight from the Burn Interchange to Ashland. Now that reported crash near Kedzie with the silver sedan up the embankment in the trees. Well, now that right lane is blocked regarding that. 17 minutes to Mannheim, 35 to the Jane Addams. No delays inbound Stevenson. Outbound heavy pass Damon to Pulaski with overnight road work in the two right lanes until 6 a.m., 29 minutes from the lakefront to I-355. The Dan Ryan outbound, 18 minutes from downtown to the split. Heavy traffic approaching 51st with a crash, and then you're heavy to 59th with overnight roadwork in the two right lanes until 6 a.m. Inbound, 16 minutes from I-57 to downtown. You get traffic and weather together. 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
11: Coming up in the next half hour on News Radio WBBM, Illinois lawmakers held a meeting to discuss health care Friday. Chicago aldermen make a push to hold ICE agents more responsible for misconduct. Plus, more than 100 million Americans still dealing with smoky air from those wildfires. All that coming up next from ABC News. WBBM Sports, White Sox defeat the Blue Jays. Cubs fall to the Twins. Bulls lose to Cleveland. And the Chicago Sky defeat the LA Sparks. AccuWeather says your Saturday is going to feature mostly sunny skies. It's going to be hot and humid with a high up to near 90. We are tracking a thunderstorm again in the afternoon. Plus, don't forget about that air quality alert in effect until late Saturday night. Right now, 84 degrees along Chicago's lakefront at midnight. ABC News covers the world next.
13: from ABC News. I'm Dave Packer. Storms are expected to clear some of the air in the Great Lakes and East Coast after 3 days of smoke from mostly Canadian wildfires, but dangerous air quality could continue in parts of the Midwest on Friday.
14: In New York City, the National Guard handing out masks. Philadelphia declaring a code purple for very unhealthy air. The Phillies-Mets game moved up. The Milwaukee Brewers allowing fans to exchange tickets to avoid the smoke. And concerns over the most famous sporting event in the world, Sunday's World Cup final in New Jersey. The stadium shrouded in haze all week. FIFA officials closely monitoring the smoke forecast ahead of kickoff.
13: ABC's Matt Rivers. CENTCOM announcing U.S. forces completed a seventh consecutive night of strikes against Iran, hitting surveillance sites, military logistics infrastructure, underground weapons storage, and maritime capabilities. Also taking a hit, your wallet.
15: The national average for regular gas is back around $4 a gallon. Diesel did just surpass $5, and that means higher transport costs for trucks, trains, and tractors. We are seeing oil prices climb as hostilities escalate in the Middle East and shipping stalls once again in the Strait of Hormuz. Another factor is that Russia's oil refineries have been damaged by drone strikes from Ukraine.
13: ABC's Elizabeth Schulze. The FDA has now publicly identified Taylor Farms as a supplier of the shredded iceberg lettuce supplied to Taco Bell and linked to the cyclosporiasis outbreak, that lettuce grown in Mexico. At Young Family Farms KC near Kansas City, second-generation farmer Alana Henry says the parasite outbreak is showing consumers the value of locally grown food.
16: Hopefully it doesn't take a crisis for us to buy local, but if it takes that crisis, then the farmers are here and ready to serve.
13: Andy Burnham was elected leader of Britain's governing Labour Party on Friday, completing the final step before becoming its seventh prime minister in a decade. You're listening to ABC News.
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13: People say a person has now died from Legionnaire's outbreak in New York City. Cleanup has started and parts of Texas Hill Country flooded out this week.
19: It just makes me think about like all the memories I have here with my family, my friends. It's so sad that such a beautiful home.
13: Uvalde resident Valeria Perez says her childhood home was hit hard. And Governor Greg Abbott warns rivers are still rising.
20: I am right now going to be issuing a major disaster declaration.
13: The Texas flood death toll stands at 2. A 40-year-old New York man faces hate crime charges following a confrontation with Today Show host Greg Melvin at NBC's studio in Manhattan. Crews say they're making progress cleaning up from a water main break where a large sinkhole formed after a 36-inch steel pipe burst.
21: Parts of West Hollywood underwater. The famed Sunset Boulevard transformed into a rushing waterway, a 36-inch pipe rupturing, unleashing a torrent of water. Streets turning into rivers, trapping cars. The force of the water creating a massive sinkhole. The city bus depot turning into a swamp, and hundreds of cars damaged or destroyed.
13: ABC's Kana Whitworth. The World Cup raised the bar for beer sales. FIFA says fans drank 290,000 stadium beers during the 6 matches in Philadelphia alone. Nationally, beer sales were up 4% for the first month of the tournament. Dave Packer, ABC News.
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2: 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Good afternoon. Thanks for joining us on the WBBM Noon Business Hour. I'm Jets Richards in for Rob Hart today. 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Taco Bell is dealing with the fallout from an outbreak of foodborne illnesses tied to its restaurants. We'll cover that in our next segment. But first, shares of Netflix are lower after the company issued a disappointing forecast, adding to investor concerns following this week's disastrous streaming of the MLB Home Run Derby. Welcome Tim Hamlin, founder and CEO of the Vertera Group right here in Chicago. Tim, thanks for your time this morning or this afternoon. Let's begin here. The Home Run Derby on Netflix had well-publicized streaming problems. If Netflix wants to become a major player in live sports, how concerning was this Home Run Derby?
22: Yeah, I it's hard to sort of put it. It's like an apples to oranges kind of comparison. I think the numbers that have come out, you know, in terms of the decline, if you will, in viewership, have to be sort of put in context. I mean, at the end of the day, Netflix has been nibbling around sports, right? A couple of NFL games during the holidays, a couple of marquee or semi-marquee events, Major League Baseball, obviously with the first game of the season, and now the Home Run Derby and the upcoming Field of Dreams game and stuff. The infrequency of the events that Netflix offers or has historically offered doesn't necessarily do it any favors when it comes to not necessarily production. Production is kind of an acquired taste, but in terms of regular habit with viewers, right? So when a particular event is outside of the traditional linear television offerings or whatever, and one has to go to Netflix to watch this separate event, it changes behavior and it irritates people. They don't have the subscription, that kind of stuff. So I guess the point is that they're going to be looking for sports as a way to generate more viewership. But I think what you're going to see them do is lean more heavily into more regularly scheduled events to build up that habit. They don't have that now. And that's when they can truly hit and miss with a one-off event like the Home Run Derby.
2: Yeah, Tim, Netflix had the NFL on Christmas Day. This year, Bears play the Packers on Christmas Day, if they have that yet again. So that will do really, really well in Chicago. Now, how critical is live sports to Netflix's long-term growth strategy?
22: I think it's probably a growing part of it and relatively fast-growing in that the whole reason Wall Street is down on them in the moment right now is because of this term engagement. And they are claiming that it's very hard to kind of get people to stay engaged, right? There's only so much original programming that they can fund, that they can promote. They've now nibbled around getting podcasts in there, right? A la YouTube. I think the reality is that they want more people to stick around for longer periods of time. And there's no greater elixir than live sports to do that. So they're going to have the Women's World Cup next year exclusively. That'll be a really good test. But I do think you're going to see Netflix really step up their interest in marquee events, of substance, where there are many different games and the like, not like the World Cup, and season offerings, full season offerings of certain sports and events, to get people to regularly consider and recognize that Netflix is the place for live sports, like Amazon has done, like some of the other streamers have done.
2: We're joined by Tim Hamlin of the Vertera Group. Tim, let's back to Major League Baseball specifically, and the next time we will see Netflix and baseball together will be the Field of Dreams game in August. Does this MLB partnership serve as a blueprint for Netflix to pursue more premium live sports rights, such as the NBA, Formula One, and other major events?
22: Yeah, there's no question. The problem is those rights only come up every so often, right? And Major League Baseball probably is not the place where they're going to get the most traction for that. But certainly things like the NBA, Formula One, you mentioned some of the, I think the marquee events of like the next World Cup, for example, Men's World Cup, the next two of those are very much in people's sights. I think ESPN today, the CEO basically said, we will absolutely go very hard to get the next World Cup or two. I think those kinds of things are what Netflix really needs to stand out versus an occasional fight of the century or a once or twice every season event like, a Field of Dreams kind of thing. Those are one-offs. Those are kind of fun and they're curiosity driven and they can be eventized, so to speak. What they really need is habitual, regular viewership. And there's nothing like a live sports contract for a season or a tournament that can generate that kind of interest. I think they're going to really spend a lot of time trying to find some of those now to kind of add to the mixing bowl at Netflix.
2: Tim, great insight. Thank you so much. That's Tim Hanlon, founder and CEO of the Vertair Group right here in Chicago. Coming up, a discussion on how restaurants deal with the impact of food poisoning.
1: Traffic and weather together on the 8th. I'm Jennifer Thompson with your overnight road work. The outbound Edens, Peterson to Toohey, that left lane is blocked until midnight, the two left lanes until 6 in the morning. On the Kennedy inbound, Nagel to Foster, the two right lanes are blocked until 6 a.m. The Eisenhower inbound, 1st Avenue to Des Plaines, the right lane is

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2: They end up going out of business.
3: Who's handled it? Who's handled it well? What did they do well? And who's handled it poorly? And why so?
2: Well, you know, the one of the first outbreaks, really over probably 30 years ago, when this kind of thing hadn't happened on a national level, was a hamburger operation. But it was national, they didn't get on it quick enough, handle it quick enough, and didn't really know how, and it hurt their brand for really for all time. Other companies that have handled this well, as you say, Chipotle, and now, you know, Taco Bell is a great example. They've really learned. They're all over it. They, as soon as they found out that it was them and the company, they parted ways. They are getting rid of fresh ingredients for a time, but they're putting that information out to the public right away.
3: Yeah, as you think, it was Jack the Box that handled it poorly, and they paid the price for that. So when an outbreak occurs, what are the first steps a restaurant chain should take to reassure customers and protect its brand?
2: Well, as soon as they found out that it was, and really it sounds like a singular fresh ingredient, they went over and above and said, we're getting rid of the top five fresh ingredients that we have for a little while until this is all over. So not only is it them getting rid of the lettuce for now, and of course, eventually changing suppliers, but they're looking at the whole picture and saying, if anybody has a question about anything, even if it's not one of the things getting people sick, we're going to take it off our menu for a little while and make sure that A, they're taking it off, and B, letting the public know immediately. And they've been putting out press releases all day.
3: We're joined by Izzy Karish of Hospitality Works. Izzy, Taco Bell is facing scrutiny following this lettuce-linked parasite outbreak. How serious is this to its bottom line?
2: Well, it's going to be serious for the next quarter, for sure. But Taco Bell is really one of those brands. It has a strong, committed group of customers. And those customers may back off for a little while, but as soon as they feel that the all-clear is there, and I think that's going to be put out by Taco Bell relatively soon, they'll start coming back. But it's going to take them a little while, and they will have, I think in this particular case, it will be a short-term hit, rather than a hit that's going to be a year long.
3: Izzy, we understand headlines and how impactful they are here at BBM. How much of the damage comes from the illness itself, and how much comes from headlines and social media attention that follow?
2: Well, certainly the illness itself, and the illness was really limited to, it wasn't nationwide, but certainly with social media and the media in general, it made it feel like it was nationwide, but it was limited to about four or five states. Again, they will be building that customer base relatively quickly and, you know, again, putting out the good news of all the things that they're doing to make sure that this doesn't happen again.
3: Izzy, thanks so much for that insight. That's Izzy Karish, president of Hospitality Works, a.k.a. the restaurant coach located right here in Chicago. Up next, the Chicago housing market slows for summer, but will heat back up soon.
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5: Beyond Hunger is a food pantry, but we also offer a drive-through, and we have a home delivery program that serves Austin and Oak Park, as well as nutrition education. We have dietitians on staff and benefits access, so helping people sign up for SNAP, RTA rides, and Medicaid.
6: And here we are on a Saturday, and you're very busy.
5: Very busy. We have seen record numbers. Last Saturday, we served 422 households, which is about 1,200 individuals, and it's the most we've ever served in our entire history. A real feeling of scarcity right now, and we're just trying to make sure we have enough so that we can serve the people that are coming.
3: That's what we call a WBBM News Radio difference maker. Stories of people stepping up and making a real impact. And in neighborhoods across Chicago, the places that bring us together have stories too. Made in Chicago is about the small businesses and the local dreams that shape the streets we live on, providing opportunities and helping our communities grow.
7: It's canning day at Aris Cider House Brewery and Restaurant in Old Irving Park.
8: We have a blush cider, which is our two different types of cherry cider.
7: Aris co-owner Michelle Foig says everything from canning to keg filling to cider processing is done in-house. And after 3 years of work, Aris opened for business in 2018, becoming the first woman-owned brewery in Illinois. Foig says they take a culinary approach to cider while still making them easy to drink.
8: One of the things that we like to do is show people that it's an introductory cider. We always want to be able to say, hey, you know those Granny Smith apples that you eat at home? Well, this actually tastes like a Granny Smith apple.
3: These are the voices behind the stories, not just what's happening, but who it's happening to. 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
9: Traffic and weather together on the 8s. I'm Neil Fiorito. Here's a look at overnight construction. We begin the drive on the Edens. Outbound Peterson to Toohey. Work expected in the two left lanes until 6 a.m. Schedule construction on the Kennedy inbound. Nagel to Foster in the two right lanes until 6. Work planned on the Eisenhower inbound from 1st Avenue to Des Plaines and outbound from the Jane Byrne Interchange to Ashland in the two right lanes. Schedule construction on the Stevenson to watch for outbound, Kedzie to Pulaski in the two right lanes. 55 in Will County, expect delay southbound Route 59 down to I-80, work in the two right lanes. The Dan Ryan outbound in the locals, 59th to 63rd, work in the two right lanes. Trucks are able to use the express lanes. The AccuWeather forecast overnight, warm, humid, low 75. Saturday, humid, maybe a stray storm, and a high near 90. Get traffic and weather together on the 8s, News Radio 105.9 WBBM.
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10: Well, the dog days of summer have slowed the housing market, but families are expected to return soon as the school year approaches. We welcome Jeff Neidiger, co-founder of JeffBuysYourHouse.com, located right here in Chicago. Jeff, thanks for your insight on this today. Let's begin here. So, as mentioned, activity is slow right now, but it always picks back up again soon as we start the school years and other things, right?
11: Yep, you're looking for a lot of families that are looking for, well, a lot of houses, right? But there's not a lot of inventory. And as you know, I've got a bunch of kids that we need to get back into

0: Cool. So people want their keys and they want to get moved in so they can get repositioned. But it's tough. We're in the dog days of summer right now.
1: Yeah, no doubt. Jeff, you're in the middle of the housing market every day. What are you seeing with family homes currently?
0: Yeah, like I said, it's look how hot it is outside. And so I think we historically always see a dip for almost 20 years of us buying and selling houses. We've been seeing the same dip year over year. July 4th slows things down, which it should. People should be with their families. And then things start to tick up, like we said, towards the end of July as we want to get people in houses for school. But it really has stayed fairly slow in that middle market, let's say under $500,000. So that's typically where a lot of people in the suburbs, from our experience, are buying and transacting business. But rates are still high and people are pausing. And when it's hot and, well, like you said, smoky like it is outside, things are slower than usual.
1: Yeah, no doubt. And also probably because of those mortgage rates, Jeff, although I don't know how much that's going to change. They remain near 7%. How much are higher borrowing costs continuing to affect affordability and buyer demand?
0: Yeah, I think a lot of new buyers have gotten over the fact that rates probably aren't going to slide down to the threes and fours anytime soon. So I think we're going to be stuck in that, you know, upper, maybe even lower 6% rate for your average 30-year fixed rate, which that's just kind of what it is. And so people have to come to reality, find that right house, and may have to even overpay for it slightly just to get the place they want. And that's just the reality of the market we're in right now.
1: We're joined by Jeff Neidiger, co-founder of JeffBuysYourHouse.com. And Jeff, I think that's something that, you know, speaking for me, the Richards, we are, you know, delicately shopping, like kind of like squinting and just kind of looking around, but keeping our eye on it. And that is one thing that I think everyone has to face. Is yes, the rates are higher than we thought they'd be, or they're not going to fall, but houses just are not going to get any cheaper anytime soon, right? Or in the near future, right? Like waiting for this cost cut probably is not coming.
0: Yeah, I would 100% agree with that. I think that's what I mean. People have decided to possibly pause, waiting for the rates, waiting for the pricing. I just don't think you're going to find this perfect storm. I think with the median house price in Chicagoland being in that $375,000 price range, it's almost 10% up year over year. I don't see that continuing to decrease. So you've got high rates compared to what was, and you've got the creep on, the price on housing. It's just is what it is. Find that right house, secure it, and then maybe stay there for 20 years.
1: Yeah. Jeff, let's move ahead into late summer and fall. What should buyers and sellers expect from the local housing market?
0: I do think, I don't have the crystal ball, unfortunately, but I do think rates might settle down just a hair, and I think that will drive some demand. But again, I think the reality is that there's just going to continue to be low inventory. We're watching what builders are doing as well, even though we don't buy new, we just buy off market and resell. It's going to be harder for people to continue to acquire that house that they want. But I think it will pick up. I think we're in the Midwest. This market overall stays relatively steady compared to other markets. You talk about Florida and California being pretty extreme. When the economy moves, they feel it the quickest. And I think we're still in a pretty good spot.
1: Finally, for families hoping to buy before school starts, what's your biggest piece of advice right now?
0: Well, like I said, I would say don't wait. If you're looking to get the keys and move in, no one wants to be down to the wire and then trying to buy the notebooks before the first day of school. So I think you've got to go out and look around. And I think just making peace with knowing that, you know, find a relatively a property that you can agree on the price and move forward. And I would say secure it now and don't wait for rates to come down. I just don't see it happening. So I'd say find that place, maybe slightly overpay if you can afford it. And pull the trigger, get into a house, and get into that school district start. So you don't have the anxiety of trying to get kids out the door on the first day when you're not in the district you want.
1: Jeff, thanks for all of your knowledge on this topic. That's Jeff Neidiger, co-founder of JeffBuysYourHouse.com, located right here in Chicago. Still ahead on Entrepreneur Friday, a new hot yoga experience is coming to suburban Chicago. We will tell you all about that.
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3: I'm WBBM News Radio political editor Jeff Buckles. The Chicago area is heading into one of the most important election years in recent memory, and WBBM News Radio will be all over the action. From the race for governor to pivotal contests for Congress, local offices, key referendums that will shape the future of our state, our newsroom will deliver comprehensive coverage every step of the way. You'll hear the voices of candidates and voters from every corner of our region and the state. From downtown Chicago to the suburbs, from Rockford to Carbondale, we will take you beyond campaign speeches to explain what's really

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1: I'm morning news anchor Cisco Cotto. As candidates hit the campaign trail, WBBM reporters will be there inside union halls, school auditoriums, and debate stages. We'll bring you the energy of campaign season, the rallies, the policy debates, and the unexpected moments that define every election. 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
2: This is news anchor Mai Martinez. 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From City Hall to Springfield to Washington, we'll track the power shifts and the decisions that matter most to Illinois voters.
3: This is political analyst Mike Flannery. 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
6: Traffic and weather together on the 8th. I'm Jennifer Thompson with your overnight road work. On the south side, the Stevenson I-55 outbound catchy to Pulaski. The two right lanes are closed until 6 a.m. I-55 in Will County, southbound Route 59 to I-80. The two right lanes are closed until 9 in the morning. There's long-term work, which is closing the southbound ramp to eastbound I-80 until the fall. The outbound Dan Ryan. Local lanes, 59th Street to 63rd. The two right lanes are blocked until 6 a.m. Now, trucks may use the express lanes. This is an exception. The Bishop Ford, there's long-term work. Outbound traffic is down to two lanes from 130th to 159th. The exit to eastbound Dalton is closed. And there's long-term work, which is blocking the inbound exit ramp to Sibley until late October. The AccuWeather forecast. Overnight, clear with a low of 76. Tomorrow, humid and breezy with spotty thunderstorms. High 87. Get traffic and weather together on the 8th. 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
7: Good afternoon. I'm Judson Richards in for Rob Hart. 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Stocks are trading mostly lower today. Joining us to talk about the action on Wall Street is Sam Stovall, Chief Investment Strategist at CFRA Research in Allentown, Pennsylvania. And Sam, thanks so much for your time today. Let's begin here. What's behind the weakness on Wall Street so far today?
8: Hello, Judson. Good to talk to you. Well, basically, I think investors are a bit worried about the semiconductor or the chip stock sell-off that we've been experiencing, even though we started the week with very strong bank earnings. So I think investors are a little bit worried that maybe the best is behind us in terms of technology and in terms of semiconductor earnings, and that's why they're taking their profits now.
7: So we're now in earnings season. The big banks reported this week. What's your takeaway there?
8: Well, it seems that the banks, again, outperformed what analysts had anticipated. So we had very strong results from those banks. In a sense, we had the bank stocks outperformed by an average of about 18% upside earnings surprise, and essentially every one of the banks that reported posted better than expected earnings.
7: We're joined by Sam Stovall, Chief Investment Strategist at CFRA Research. Sam, it seems investors have largely shrugged off geopolitical tensions with Iran. Is that what you see as well?
8: Yes, it has. Even though we did recently see oil prices move a bit higher, they certainly were nowhere near the peak that we experienced earlier this year. I think investors believe that we will come to some sort of an agreement and that by 2027, oil prices will be back again in the low $60 per barrel area.
7: What's the biggest threat to financial markets?

0: markets currently?
1: Well, the biggest threat, I think, is if the Fed gets too aggressive with the possibility of raising interest rates. I like to say that bull markets don't die of old age, they die of fright. And what they're most afraid of is recession. And essentially, it's a lot of credit combined with higher interest rates that has thrown the market into a bear mode, whether it's back in the financial crisis or other periods in history.
0: Sam, we're heading into the second half of the year. What's your outlook?
1: I think that the third quarter, which historically has been quite challenging, especially in midterm election years, could end up giving back some of the gains that we experienced in the second quarter. But I'm very optimistic that once the uncertainty of the midterm election has run its course, history will kick back in, which tells us that from October 31 of the midterm election year, 12 months later, the market never declined and was up an average of 16%. Obviously, a good historical stat, but not a guarantee.
0: Sam, what's one theme you see emerging over the next few months that no one is talking about?
1: That's a good question. I would tend to say that there probably is the possibility of a rate hike, even though that possibility has come down. The reason I say that is every single new Fed chair going back over the past 50 years, their first move in interest rates was to raise them, not to lower them. And the same was the case in 8 of 9 new Fed chairs since World War II.
0: Sam, finally, make us a bit smarter. What advice do you have for income-oriented investors?
1: I would focus on quality. My mother used to always tell me, pay for quality because you'll rarely be disappointed and you'll probably end up forgetting what you paid for it. Look for those companies that have a consistent track record of raising earnings and dividends that are also not paying more in dividends than they are bringing in earnings.
0: Sam, great insight, also great advice. That's Sam Stovall, Chief Investment Strategist at CFRA Research. 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
5: 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Chicago and Illinois are heading into a pivotal midterm election with decisions that will shape everything from public safety and transit funding to taxes, schools, and the future of downtown. And WBBM News Radio will be everywhere the story unfolds. You'll hear directly from the candidates, the power brokers, and the people most affected, from the neighborhoods of Chicago to the suburbs and across the state. We go beyond the headlines to break down what's really at stake and what it means for you.
6: 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Pritzker.
7: People ought to pay attention to who it is actually that's trying to lower costs for them.
8: Darren Bailey.
9: 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Pritzker.
10: 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As the campaigns ramp up, WBBM reporters are on the ground at community meetings, union halls, and campaign stops across the region. 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
17: Traffic and weather together on the 8th. I'm Neil Fiorito with a look at overnight construction on the Edens outbound. Expect delays. Peterson to Toohey. Work scheduled in the two left lanes. Work plan on the Kennedy inbound. Nagel to Foster in the two right lanes until 6 a.m. Schedule construction on both sides of the Eisenhower. Inbound 1st Avenue to the Swains in the right lane and outbound from the Jane Byrne to Ashland in the two right lanes. Schedule construction on the Stevenson outbound, Kedzie to Pulaski in the two right lanes. 55 in Will County southbound, Route 59 to I-80 work in the two right. And the Dan Ryan outbound local lanes work from 59 to 63rd in the two right lanes. Get traffic and weather together on the 8th on News Radio 105.9 WBBM.
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0: All right, it is Entrepreneur Friday, and we have two Arlington Heights entrepreneurs are bringing a fresh approach to yoga, opening one of Chicagoland's only studios featuring infrared heated flow and sculpt classes. We welcome James Babiarts, co-owner of Still Yoga in Arlington Heights. James, thanks for your time, and I'm pretty sure Andy Gersher saved this topic for me, knowing that I did meet my wife at Core Power Yoga. So, James, all yogis know that infrared heating, that's a little bit different than your typical heat. First off, infrared heated yoga, it's different from traditional hot yoga. How does it work, and what makes it so unique?
18: Thank you so much for having me, first and foremost. The best way that I like to describe it is that traditional, typical heated yoga that many of us practitioners are used to is sort of a humid HVAC forced air system where infrared feels more like a desert heat. So it's a dry heat that builds off of the body as opposed to surrounding you.
0: Do you reach that same sort of puddle aspect that you do when that heavy soak that you get, or is it different when that infrared heat comes from inside out?
18: You know what? That's a great question. There's a puddle. It's more okay. of a slow build, though. So as the practice sort of continues, by the middle portion of a typical vinyasa style class, you will get in a good sweat.
0: James, this is a tough question to ask in a short segment, but what inspired you to start Still Yoga?
18: That's a great question. Well, first and foremost, I've been practicing for over 20 years, been teaching for almost 5, and I was inspired to bring something special and unique, a little different twist on traditional heated yoga to Arlington Heights. There's a really fantastic community here, and looking to just expand on that and trying something different.
0: You mentioned it briefly, James, but why Arlington Heights for your first location, for a studio?
18: So I'm a resident of Arlington Heights. I was born and raised in Chicago, just moved out here to the northwest suburbs about 8 years ago with my family. And it's just a beautiful community in downtown area that is really looking for a need for a different style of yoga practice.
0: On Entrepreneur Friday, here's a great chance for a sales pitch. How do you differentiate Steel Yoga from the competition?
18: That's a great question as well. Well, first and foremost, it feels more like a boutique experience. Smaller studio, but with really great teachers. It's myself and then also co-owner Paige Pruden that are there. We offer two styles of classes. One is a traditional vinyasa style with infrared heat, and then we also offer a warrior style sculpt with weight.

0: which is really, really popular right now. And Paige Pruden, co-owner, is a fantastic instructor with that. People love it.
1: We'll give out your address in just a moment. What's your advice for aspiring entrepreneurs?
0: You can do it. And I think that's a really excellent question. I went to film school. I've been practicing yoga. I set up a lot of mental barriers for myself prior to opening up a business. And what I realized is that if you have the drive and the ambition and a lot of amazing technological tools that can help assist you with questions, and get it on paper first and start building ideas and just keep pushing, just keep moving forward and don't let any naysayers or doubts get to you.
1: James, I can co-sign all of that. Again, mind, body, and soul, emotional, physical, and mental. Yoga is where it is at. James Babiarts, co-owner of Still Yoga, opening tomorrow in Arlington Heights, 44 South Vale Street. Again, in Arlington Heights, go and check out Still Yoga. James, thank you. Still to come, it's a very hot summer at the movie box office.
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7: AccuWeather forecast for the rest of today. Drenching thunderstorms that can produce damaging winds and cause flash flooding.
8: When you're on the go, in the city, or just planning out your day, you need a weather forecast you can rely on. At WBBM News Radio, we understand how quickly things can change in Chicago. Bright and sunny one minute, storm clouds rolling in the next. That's why we bring you traffic and weather together on the 8s every 10 minutes, every day, no matter what. It's not just a forecast. It's a plan for your day.
9: Strong to severe thunderstorms moving through the area. Possibility of tornadoes as well.
10: Rain and some thunder with some severe weather possible.
11: Stay weather aware. We are expecting thunderstorms to rapidly develop. These storms could be
12: informed of potential weather that's coming.
13: Know what to plan for the rest of the day, what you can and can't do.
14: Gotta get my traffic, gotta get my weather. Is it gonna rain? Is it gonna snow?
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8: 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From lake effect snow and freezing rain in the winter to sweltering heat and severe storms in the summer, we've got you covered with the latest radar, alerts, and real-time conditions. And when it comes to traffic, we know every minute matters.
17: How are the roads, Neil?
18: A lot of traffic, especially coming into downtown. We'll start with the Eden, just getting to the junction. You're at 50 minutes.
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6: In this city, the biggest stories don't always start with headlines. 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
16: Jenny Hall is CEO of Beyond Hunger in Oak Park.
17: 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We have dietitians on staff and benefits access, so helping people sign up for SNAP, RTA rides, and Medicaid.
19: And here we are on a Saturday, and you're very busy.
17: Very busy. We have seen record numbers. Last Saturday, we served 422 households, which is about 1,200 individuals, and it's the most we've ever served in our entire history. A real feeling of scarcity right now, and we're just trying to make sure we have enough so that we can serve the people that are coming.
6: That's what we call a WBBM News Radio difference maker. Stories of people stepping up and making a real impact. And in neighborhoods across Chicago, the places that bring us together have stories too. Made in Chicago is about the small businesses and the local dreams that shape the street we live on, providing opportunities and helping our communities grow.
20: It's canning day at Aris Cider House Brewery and Restaurant in Old Irving Park.
21: We have a blush cider, which is our two different types of cherry cider.
20: Aris co-owner Michelle Foyk says everything from canning to keg filling to cider processing is done in-house. And after 3 years of work, Aris opened for business in 2018, becoming the first woman-owned brewery in Illinois. Foyk says they take a culinary approach to cider while still making them easy to drink.
21: One of the things that we like to do is show people that it's an introductory cider. We always want to be able to say, hey, you know those Granny Smith apples that you eat at home? Well, this actually tastes like a Granny Smith apple.
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22: Traffic and weather together on the 8th. I'm Jennifer Thompson with your overnight road work. On our Illinois tollways, the tri-state, in both directions, expect delays between the Stevenson and Ogden with ongoing work in various lanes until 7 in the morning. Also, in both directions, various lanes are closed between the Waukegan Toll and Route 137 until 7 a.m. Now, this is long-term. Northbound, there's a lane split from Roosevelt Road to past the Eisenhower. Three left, two right. Southbound lane split before the Eisenhower to the Cermak Toll Plaza. Three left, one right. The Ronald Reagan Tollway, I-88 eastbound at Midwest Road. The two left lanes are closed overnight. The Veterans Memorial, I-355 southbound, past I-55 to 159th. The two right lanes are blocked until 7 in the morning. The AccuWeather forecast. Overnight, clear, 76 degrees. Tomorrow, humid and breezy with spotty thunderstorms. High 87. Get traffic and weather together on the 8th on News Radio 105.9 WBBM.
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1: Well, family movies are dominating the box office as parents skip the babysitter, pack up the kids, and turn movie night into a family outing. Joining us on the Village of Bedford Park Business Line, reminding you to bring your business home is Paul Dergarabedian, head of marketplace trends for RentTrack in Los Angeles, California. Paul, thanks so much for your time today. Let's begin here. Family movies, movies are dominating the box office. Is there a reason? Is there a more of an obvious one of just it's more people that are arriving in the movies and buying tickets?
23: Yeah, you know, Judson, it really is interesting because PG-rated family films have outgrossed every other rating both in 2024 and 2025. And this year with Toy Story 5, Minions and Monsters both doing, you know, incredible business, it just and Super Mario Galaxy that opened earlier this year, pretty amazing. That film over $1 billion worldwide. And think about it, ticket prices for kids are lower. So to get to $1 billion in box office, and Toy Story 5 is going to wind up at over $1 billion worldwide, pretty remarkable.
1: Yeah, Paul, someone with a 6 and a 3-year-old. Another thing, too, is you can get to the movies early. I think we saw Toy Story 5. We went to a 9:20 showing. Which obviously those are also lesser tickets. How much of the success comes from parents bringing the whole family instead of paying for a babysitter?
23: I think that's it. It becomes a family event. You know, think of your childhood memories of going to the movies with your entire family. That holds a generational, you know, a soft spot. Everyone has that just feeling of going out to the movies with your entire family rather than just couple people from the family going out and leaving everybody else at home,
1: right.
23: It becomes a generational communal event. There's really nothing like it. And for the money, I say it's like a vacation, a two-hour vacation without having to spend, you know, thousands of dollars to go outside of the house with the family.
1: Yeah. Why are animated movies able to attract both children and adults better than most other genres?
23: I think because the content of them, the writing, the script writing, the screenwriting, really works. And these films that are PG rated, they sort of bridge the gap between what we used to see as G rated movies, which were very kind of right down the middle. Now with PG movies, they push the envelope with some of the dialogue, some of the jokes that might go over the kids' heads, the parents get. And I think it's that they're appealing to everyone. There's a lot to like in these animated movies, very well written. And of course, just seeing an animated film on the big screen just looks so, it's so vibrant and so much fun.
1: We're joined by Paul Durer-Garabedian, head of Marketplace Trends at RentTrack, as we watch the box office really be dominated by family and children movies more so than others. Paul, I do wonder a little bit of what this means for what we being kids from the 80s, 90s, and way before that. What does this mean for the movie stars of the world, right? The, you know, your Tom Cruise, your Will Smiths, even your Brad Pitts. It feels like having that classic movie star draw that seems to be dissipating, even going away.
23: Yeah, that's interesting. You know, this weekend, we have the Odyssey opening,
1: yes.
23: And Christopher Nolan is a star. He's a movie star, even though he's a film director. His name is enough to bring people in the door. And Tom Cruise, with his new movie, he's been everywhere. I think you're right, though. The idea of the movie star has changed quite a bit, but they do still exist. There are certain names above the marquee, but a lot of directors now taking that spot. And, you know, some of the YouTube creators are becoming brand names unto themselves. So very interesting dynamics here at the movies, particularly in 2026.
1: Also, something like Pixar has been around for, 30 years or whatnot, perhaps longer than that.
23: Yeah.
1: You have a good, you know, you're still able to pull on nostalgia of parents that were once kids that are now bringing their own kids that remind them of when they were kids.
23: That's exactly right. And that's the appeal. And the good news for movie theaters and theater owners is that the parents taking their kids today, their kids, when they get older, they're going to take their kids to the movies because these very formidable experiences or formative experiences of going out to the movies with the family. So that's the best news. That's a pay it forward for movie theaters that ensures the health and success of the big screen around the world moving forward.
1: Paul, great stuff. Thanks for all your insight. That's Paul Durer-Garabedian of RentTrack. And if you missed any part of today's Noon Business Hour, we'll have the replay podcast available shortly at WBBNewsRadio.com and the Odyssey app.
0: New home construction surging higher in June, up 19%, but that was mostly on a rebound in the building of new multifamily units like condos and apartment buildings. More expensive single-family homes are just too costly for people to buy. Chipmaker stocks continuing their slide lower today. A key industry gauge is down 20% from its most recent record high. That's what's known as a bear market. That's on worries about big tech justifying all the spending they've done on AI, and that helps send stocks lower. The Dow today lost 407 points. The Nasdaq down 362. That's a nearly 1.5% drop. The S&P lost 1%, down 76 points. Apple's now in talks with the Justice Department about settling an antitrust lawsuit that said it hurt competitors, software developers, and consumers, discouraging the use of outside apps, rival digital wallets, and more. And Microsoft-owned Bethesda Game Studios announcing a whole new slate of projects in the post-apocalyptic game series Fallout. With business at 23 and 53 from the Bloomberg Newsroom, Tom Busby, News Radio 105.9 WBBM.
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29: Traffic and weather together on the 8s. I'm Neil Fiorito. A look at overnight construction on your tollways. Starting on the tri-state in both directions, you can expect delays as usual between the Stevenson and Ogden. Ongoing construction in various lanes until 7 a.m. Also to the north, various lanes blocked between the Waukegan Toll Plaza and Route 137. Scheduled construction on the Ronald Reagan Tollway eastbound at Midwest Road in the two left lanes. And planned work on the Veterans Tollway southbound past 55 to 159th in the two right. Route 53 in the northwest suburbs on both sides between I-90 and Algonquin Road work in the left lane. Southwest suburbs, I-80 westbound near Richards work in the left, and Hobart work in the right lane, and eastbound at US 30 work in the right lane. The AccuWeather forecast overnight, warm and humid, low 75. Saturday humid, maybe a stray storm, and a high of 90. Get traffic and weather together on the 8s on News Radio 105.9 WBBM.
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36: From ABC News, I'm Dave Packer. The investigation into an outbreak of a nasty stomach bug is zeroed in on shredded iceberg lettuce grown in Mexico and served at Taco Bell's in Indiana, Kentucky, Michigan, Ohio, and West Virginia.
37: Federal regulators are linking the lettuce to the cyclosporiasis outbreak, causing severe digestive issues.
6: The FDA's investigation leading to an independent farm in Mexico. The supplier, Taylor Farms, one of the nation's largest producers of fresh vegetables, telling ABC News they are voluntarily removing all iceberg lettuce sourced from central Mexico from the U.S. market, and that no other Taylor Fresh Foods products are impacted.
36: ABC's Elizabeth Schulze. Dangerous smoke from hundreds of Canadian wildfires stretching from the Midwest to the Northeast to the Carolinas. But rain on Saturday could bring relief to some areas. Meanwhile, Republicans accusing Canada of wildfire mismanagement. President Trump threatening additional tariffs. Ontario Premier Doug Ford says, let's fix the problem, not the blame.
8: Those same elected officials from the Republican Party, why don't they talk to their governor and see how they can support us?
36: Louisiana Republican Senator Bill Cassidy dismissing President Trump's Thursday night speech where he reignited false claims about the 2020 election.
9: As a Republican, my concern is that it's setting up a Democratic wave election. We should be talking about what matters to the people around the kitchen table. And right now they can't afford their health care, their housing, their groceries, or the gasoline.
36: CENTCOM says it completed a seventh day of U.S. strikes on Iran. Iran is firing back with alerts in Qatar, Jordan, Bahrain, and Kuwait. Top brass at the World Cup final in New Jersey Sunday. President Trump says he's coming.
10: So good luck to Spain and Argentina on Sunday, and may the best team win.
36: Spain's Prime Minister Pedro Sanchez says he'll be there to cheer on the national team. The King and Queen of Spain also will attend, but Argentina's Javier Milei announcing he'll watch the game on television out of superstition. You're listening to ABC News.
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36: The death toll from earthquakes in Venezuela has now surpassed 5,000. This week, the Wisconsin Elections Commission referred complaints against Elon Musk to prosecutors, saying there's probable cause that he violated election bribery laws when he offered money before the state Supreme Court election. State Representative Ahmad Rivera-Wagner says the district attorney needs to follow through.
12: We are asking not for special treatment. We are asking for equal treatment, that regardless of someone's status, wealth, or power, that they are held to the same standard.
36: He also announced legislation to strengthen the state's bribery laws. There's another side to that smoky air affecting 100 million Americans.
13: If there's a silver lining to the bad air, maybe it's this. Health officials say people under air quality warnings shouldn't be vacuuming unless the vacuum has a HEPA filter. They also advise you don't fry food or broil food, don't burn candles or incense, and if you have an air conditioner, set it to recirculate. If your AC doesn't have that mode, turn it off. Needless to say, smoking and vaping is out of the question. They say an air quality index around 150 is like smoking a half a pack of cigarettes. Wayne Cabot, ABC News.
36: NASA has released time-lapse photos of when its Psyche spacecraft flew by Mars. The probe is headed for an asteroid, but on its way used Mars gravity to modify its trajectory. The photos include rarely seen views of the red planet, all of its asteroid pockmarks, and its polar ice cap. Dave Packer, ABC News.
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1: It's 5 minutes past the hour. Hi there, I'm Haley Hansen. Thanks for joining us at the start of your weekend. We're still going to see some hazy skies throughout our weekend with an air quality alert in effect through at least late Saturday night. Otherwise, Saturday is going to look a lot like Friday. Sun and some clouds with storms in the afternoon. The overnight will be clear, however, with a low dropping into the 60s. Sunday will be dry plus less humid. Expect a high up to 85. Unfortunately, that rain will return at the start of your work week. AccuWeather tells us all about it in the 5-day forecast coming up in 10 minutes. But first, our top local story here on News Radio WBBM. Both Illinois U.S. senators were in Chicago Friday for a listening session on health care. WBBM's Terry Keschner reports.
2: Senators Tammy Duckworth and Dick Durbin were at Mount Sinai Hospital to discuss the effect of President Trump's so-called One Big Beautiful Bill in the year since its passage. The lawmakers say the bill has been harmful to the nation's health care.
3: With that piece of legislation, Republicans made the largest cuts to Medicaid and our health care system in our nation's entire history. And because of them, rural hospitals and nursing homes across our state and the country could be forced to close their doors. And we will see hundreds of thousands of Illinoisans lose health coverage.
4: Half of the kids born in Illinois are covered by Medicaid. And there's going to be $1 trillion cut out of this program.
2: The senators heard from the medical community and citizens who said that when people lose health coverage, it often takes away their ability to work and puts greater stress on health care providers.
5: Who gets another chance? Let's make that answer everyone.
2: Some Democratic lawmakers are pushing for legislation to fully reverse Medicaid cuts. Terry Keschner, News Radio 105.9 WBBM.
1: Also on Friday, Chicago aldermen pushed top police officials to investigate complaints about misconduct by ICE agents. Speaking at that hearing was Sheila Betty, Chief Strategy Officer, counsel to the mayor of Chicago.
7: Federal authorities also have a significant amount of authority, but it's not unlimited. The immunity that they have when they commit crimes is not absolute. And that's why a framework for collecting information, for investigating these allegations is so critically important.
1: Alderman called on the Chicago Police Department and Mayor Brandon Johnson to do more in response to President Donald Trump's deportation efforts, pushing to spark investigations into complaints against federal immigration agents. Meantime, the city's asking anyone with information about criminal conduct by federal immigration agents to contact Chicago police.
14: The city of Chicago says anyone who believes they were a victim of unlawful conduct by ICE or Border Patrol agents or who witnessed that kind of behavior is asked to come forward to any Chicago police station or by calling 311. In a statement, Mayor Brandon Johnson acknowledges that some people may be afraid to come forward because they fear retaliation. But he says accountability begins with people who are willing to tell the truth about what happened. Besides firsthand accounts, alleged victims or witnesses may submit pictures, videos, or any other evidence. Bernie Tafoya, News Radio, 105.9 WBBM.
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15: Traffic and weather together on the 8th. I'm Jennifer Thompson with your overnight road work. The outbound Edens, Peterson to Toohey, that left lane is blocked until midnight, the two left lanes until 6 in the morning. On the Kennedy inbound, Nagel to Foster, the two right lanes are blocked until 6 a.m. The Eisenhower inbound, 1st Avenue to Des Plaines, the right lane is closed until 6 in the morning. Outbound from the Jane Byrne interchange to Ashland, the two right lanes are closed until 6 in the morning. Keep in mind, long-term work blocks the outbound ramp to the southbound Tri-State until the end of the year. The outbound ramp to the northbound Tri-State is also closed. The outbound Stevenson I-55 gets to Pulaski. Those two right lanes are blocked until 6 in the morning. I-55 in Will County southbound Route 59 to I-80. The two right lanes are closed until 9 a.m. The AccuWeather forecast overnight 76 degrees. Saturday, humid and breezy with spotty thunderstorms. High 87. Get traffic and weather together on the 8th. 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
21: Hi there, it's 11 minutes past the hour. Members of St. Sabina Catholic Church are standing by their pastor, Father Michael Flager.

0: and demanding the archdiocese make changes on how it handles sexual abuse allegations after the priest was accused of wrongdoing now for the third time.
1: He's remaining unbending in his stance that he is innocent.
2: Ricky Harris, longtime member of St. Sabina, standing with a couple dozen members defending Father Michael Flager, one saying his spirit has taken a hit, that he was targeted because of who he is.
1: Accusation is a lie.
2: Felice

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1: Using it. Illinois' Secretary of State is warning about a new Ponzi scheme. Alexi Janulia says Brandon Ellington is encouraging would-be investors to liquidate their retirement accounts and take out high-interest loans to invest in his company. A lawsuit contends Ellington promises big returns but then cuts off contact after a few payments. The state's issued a cease and desist order alleging Ellington is marketing unregistered securities through a website. Ellington, who also goes by the moniker of Mr. Finance, is barred from selling securities across the state. And two residents of the Brookfield Zoo celebrated their first birthdays this week. The zoo says Amur leopard cubs Sandy and Lacey are developing their own distinct personalities. One stays close to mom while the other's a little more independent. Cubs like Sadie and Lacey are key to a worldwide program protecting the Amur leopard population and promoting genetic diversity. We're checking in with AccuWeather coming up next. It's 14 minutes past the...
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1: 15 minutes past the hour, time for the AccuWeather 5-day forecast, sponsored by Four Seasons Heating, Air Conditioning, Plumbing, Sewer, and Electric. Here now is meteorologist LaTroy Thornton.
3: An air quality alert continues until midnight Saturday night, but much of the period from now until then does feature improved air quality and visibility as well, and that it does include the overnight, which brings some clouds, but warm and humid conditions, the low 74. Saturday does bring sun much of the time. It's a hot and humid day, but watch for an afternoon thunderstorm after a high close to 90, leading to a generally clear Saturday night as that smoke starts to filter back in with a low of 67, followed by a less humid day on Sunday. Not bad except for that haze around with some clouds at times and a high of 85. Monday brings some sunshine at times. Expect a warm and humid day with a gusty thunderstorm for the afternoon, the high 88. Then not as warm for Tuesday with some sun, perhaps a shower as well, high 84. I'm AccuWeather meteorologist LaTroy Thornton.
1: Now at 16 minutes past the hour, let's check in on sports. The White Sox were in Toronto facing the Blue Jays. Blast them out of the park 12-4, defeating the Blue Jays. Meantime, the Chicago Cubs hosted the Minnesota Twins. Didn't end well for them. The Twins get the better of Chicago 5-2. In NBA action, the Bulls fell to Cleveland 100-91 in summer league action. And in WNBA action, the Chicago Sky defeats Los Angeles 96-82. And with more sports, here's Rick Gregg.
4: And off they go. Baseball's second half is underway, Craig Counsell.
5: I mean, I always say this, our record's our record, and that's, I think we've put together a pretty darn good record, whether I think it's like fifth or sixth best in baseball. But the nature of baseball is that doesn't really guarantee you anything. So we've got work to do here over the last 70-ish games.
4: The Cubs start that work at home, where this weekend they're also both kicking off a year's worth of All-Star game prep and welcoming back those 2016 World Series winners 10 years on. The White Sox are in Toronto all weekend. Fellow AL Central challenger Cleveland will try to play a split doubleheader with Pittsburgh on Saturday. Friday's game called off due to smoke in Ohio from Canada, not the Cuyahoga. Two record-tying rounds at the British Open. Lucas Herbert and Sam Burns both shot 62 in round two at Royal Birkdale, equaling the best number ever fired in a men's major. Herbert's got a two-shot lead as a result, 8 under par. First-round leader Jackson Suber and two others tied in second, then Burns and two more, 3 shots back. Sky GM Jeff Pagliacca says the team has given up on practicing at its still-under-construction building in Bedford Park this season, the new target date November, which would be a year behind schedule all told. The union isn't happy. A statement from the executive director says team ownership still doesn't know how to properly support

0: support pro athletes. NFL players, including Caleb Williams, took to social media to implore team owners to keep grass in the artificial turf stadiums that installed the real thing just for the World Cup. The hashtag, worth the cost. With sports at 16 and 46 past each hour, Rick Gregg, News Radio 105.9 WBBM.
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2: Traffic and weather together on the 8s. I'm Neil Fiorito. Here's a look at overnight construction. We begin the drive on the Edens. Outbound Peterson to Toohey. Work expected in the two left lanes until 6 a.m. Schedule construction on the Kennedy inbound. Nagel to Foster in the two right lanes until 6. Work planned on the Eisenhower inbound from 1st Avenue to Des Plaines and outbound from the Jane Byrne interchange to Ashland in the two right lanes. Schedule construction on the Stevenson to watch for outbound. Kedzie to Pulaski in the two right lanes. 55 in Will County, expect delay southbound Route 59 down to I-80. Work in the two right lanes. The Dan Ryan outbound in the locals, 59th to 63rd. Work in the two right lanes. Trucks are able to use the express lanes. The AccuWeather forecast overnight, warm, humid, low 75. Saturday, humid, maybe a stray storm and a high near 90. Get traffic and weather together on the 8th. 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
3: This hour, Illinois lawmakers are reacting to President Trump's allegations of voter fraud. We're going to have much more on the story coming up at 31 minutes past the hour. Meantime, a cyber attack earlier this summer will change how the new school year begins at Evanston Township High.
4: District officials say the June 7th ransomware attack caused significant damage to the school's technology systems, and some of those repairs are still underway. Families may see new online platforms, updated back-to-school procedures, and some services restored in phases when classes resume on August 17th. Officials at Evanston Township High School note families will not need to re-enroll. Investigators are still working to determine whether any personal information was accessed. 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
3: 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Now let's talk about startups with your Innovation Minute.
5: It's no secret that the startup economy is growing faster than ever. I'm Tom Kaczmarski of Kaczmarski Innovation and Chicago Innovation. A new report from J.P. Morgan shows that while startup investment has returned to levels close to the peak years of 2021 and 2022, fewer companies are actually receiving funding. In fact, the top 10 seed deals captured 31% of all seed capital in 2025, signaling that capital is becoming increasingly concentrated among a smaller number of companies. Founders and innovators need better data and smarter insights to successfully navigate this changing landscape. That's why organizations like J.P. Morgan are investing in the startup community, providing research, expertise, and strategic guidance to help entrepreneurs make informed decisions about how to position themselves for long-term success. Stay curious, stay informed, and continue building the future right here in Chicago. I'm Tom Kaczmarski for News Radio 105.9 WBBM.
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13: It's the heart of the summer road trip season, and prices at the gas pump are heading higher. AAA says the national average for a gallon of regular gas is back to $3.98 today and likely to top $4 again soon. With more missile attacks by the U.S. and Iran for a sixth day in a row overnight, oil up 4% today, close at $82.49 a barrel, wrapping up its biggest week of gains since back in April. As for stocks, weakness in AI-related companies and chip makers weighed on investors, along with news from a Chinese AI startup called Moonshot that says its AI models are every bit as good and powerful as the ones from OpenAI or Anthropic. With that, the Dow today fell 407 points, 0.75% lower. The Nasdaq lost nearly 1.5%, down 362, and the S&P lost 76. And after federal health officials traced that Cyclospora outbreak to lettuce from Taco Bell restaurants, shares of the salad chain Sweetgreen shot up nearly 14%. With business at 23 and 53, from the Bloomberg Newsroom, Tom Busby, News Radio 105.9 WBBM.
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24: Traffic and weather together on the 8s. I'm Jennifer Thompson with your overnight roadwork. On the south side, the Stevenson I-55 outbound catchy to Pulaski. The two right lanes are closed until 6 a.m. I-55 in Will County southbound Route 59 to I-80. The two right lanes are closed until 9 in the morning. There's long-term work, which is closing the southbound ramp to eastbound I-80 until the fall. The outbound Dan Ryan. Local lanes, 59th Street to 63rd. The two right lanes are blocked until 6 a.m. Now, trucks may use the express lanes. This is an exception. The Bishop Ford, there's long-term work. Outbound traffic is down to two lanes from 130th to 159th. The exit to eastbound Dalton is closed. And there's long-term work, which is blocking the inbound exit ramp to Sibley until late October. The AccuWeather forecast. Overnight, clear with a low of 76. Tomorrow, humid and breezy with spotty thunderstorms. High 87. Get traffic and weather together on the 8th on News Radio 105.9 WBBM.
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3: 30 minutes past the hour. Hi there, I'm Haley Hansen. These are the top stories on News Radio WBBM. Senator Dick Durbin was critical about President Trump's speech on Thursday. The source of the parasitic illness has now been identified. More fighting between U.S. and Iranian forces in the Middle East, plus flash flooding hit multiple counties in central Texas. WBBM Sports, White Sox defeat the Blue Jays, the Cubs fall to the Twins, Bulls fall to Cleveland, and the Sky defeat the Sparks. AccuWeather says we do have an air quality alert in effect until late Saturday night, although we do have a bit of improved air quality and visibility through Saturday night. It is 31 minutes past the hour. A veteran Illinois lawmaker pushing back against President Trump's claims on election security. WBBM's Terry Keschner reports.
25: We spoke with Illinois U.S. Senator Dick Durbin at a health care event in Chicago. He says the president's claims about election fraud are born out of frustration.
26: He can't accept the fact that 7 million more Americans voted for Joe Biden. So he has been spinning these theories ever since. It is craziness, and we shouldn't reward that kind of conduct.
27: Do you think he's doing this regarding the midterms coming up to sow doubt?
26: There's no question. He'll never quit on this theme, but his new goal is to somehow discourage people from voting in November. He's got it all wrong. The more he talks about it, the more determined people are to make their vote count.
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3: Meantime, a White House official confirmed Chinese President Xi's planned visit to the White House later this year is still on. Despite President Trump's allegations, China attempted to interfere in the 2020 elections.
28: Trump extended the invitation after a summit in Beijing earlier this year, and Xi is set to visit the White House on September 24th, despite Trump's claims about China during his primetime address on Thursday.
29: The People's Republic of China carried out what is believed to be the largest compromise of election data in history.
28: Records released by the White House show that China attempted to obtain but not alter voter records. A spokesperson for the Chinese Foreign Ministry said the allegations were, quote, completely fabricated out of thin air. Peter Haralambous, ABC News.
3: Health officials claim to have found the source of that fast-spreading psychosomiasis parasite.
1: Lettuce at Taco Bell has been confirmed as a source of the diarrhea-causing outbreak. Federal health officials have identified lettuce from Mexico served by Taco Bell locations across five U.S. states as a source of the widespread outbreak of the diarrhea-causing parasite, Cyclospora. The Centers for Disease Control and Prevention confirmed the source and warned consumers not to eat shredded iceberg lettuce from Taco Bell restaurants in Indiana, Kentucky, Michigan, Ohio, and West Virginia. Officials have identified a single supplier of the lettuce. The federal warnings to consumers didn't identify the company, but a federal official who was briefed on the investigation and not authorized to discuss it told the AP it was Taylor Farms in Salinas, California. I'm Haya Panjwani.
3: It's 33 minutes past the hour. American forces targeted a surveillance tower tracking vessels in the Strait of Hormuz as the fighting in the Middle East continued for a seventh straight day Friday. Iran retaliated with a drone and missile attack against U.S. allies. ABC's chief international correspondent James Longman reports.
2: CENTCOM has released footage of a strike on a surveillance tower at an Iranian port, which they say the regime used to track and target commercial vessels in the Strait of Hormuz. Although the White House says the strait is open to shipping, maritime tracking shows the reality is that only a handful have been able to pass through under the threat of Iranian attack. And after President Trump's threat to strike at civilian infrastructure next week, Iranian state media reports two bridges being hit by U.S. airstrikes, as well as a train station and an airport.
3: There are no indications from either side that the fighting's going to slow down over the weekend. People in parts of central Texas have been hit by terrible flash floods.
4: Downpours dumped more than 2 feet of rain across parts of south and central Texas over the past week, swelling rivers, cutting off communities, and washing out roads. In Uvalde, Texas, where a section of bridge collapsed due to flooding on the Nueces River, Governor Greg Abbott thanked responders who rushed to rescue hundreds of people trapped by high waters.
5: Cleanup is going to begin. The state is going to work with local officials to expedite things like debris removal, and to accelerate the rebuilding process.
4: Miguel Vasquez was nearly swept away as water rushed into his Uvalde home.
6: I dipped down and grabbed onto the dirt, and I already have pushed me, but I see that fence. I said, hell yeah. If you're pushing me some more, I'll back up on the fence and I won't drown.
4: As the water recedes, residents like Sandra Gomez are returning to a messy cleanup.
7: Mud is all throughout the house.
4: I'm Jennifer King.
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11: 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The Chicago area is heading into one of the most important election years in recent memory, and WBBM News Radio will be all over the action, from the race for governor to pivotal contests for Congress, local offices, key referendums that will shape the future of our state. Our newsroom will deliver comprehensive coverage every step of the way. You'll hear the voices of candidates and voters from every corner of our region and the state, from downtown Chicago to the suburbs, from Rockford to Carbondale. We will take you beyond campaign speeches to explain what's really at stake.
12: I'm morning news anchor Cisco Cotto. As candidates hit the campaign trail, WBBM reporters will be there inside union halls, school auditoriums, and debate stages. We'll bring you the energy of campaign season, the rallies, the policy debates, and the unexpected moments that define every election. We'll separate fact from fiction and help you understand how national issues are playing out right here at home.
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17: Traffic and weather together on the 8th. I'm Neil Fiorito with a look at overnight construction on the Edens outbound. Expect delays. Peterson to Toohey. Work scheduled in the two left lanes. Work plan on the Kennedy inbound. Nagel to Foster in the two right lanes until 6 a.m. Schedule construction on both sides of the Eisenhower. Inbound 1st Avenue to the Swains in the right lane and outbound from the Jane Byrne to Ashland in the two right lanes. Schedule construction on the Stevenson outbound, Kedzie to Pulaski in the two right lanes. 55 in Will County southbound, Route 59 to I-80 work in the two right. And the Dan Ryan outbound local lanes work from 59 to 63rd in the two right lanes. Get traffic and weather together on the 8th on News Radio 105.9 WBBM.
3: For start 8.
18: Corona Borealis, the Northern Crown, could be about to add another jewel, at least for a while. A star system there has been flaring up every 80 years. The last outburst was in 1946, so it's due for the next one. T Corona Borealis is actually a binary, two stars locked in a mutual orbit. One of them is a white dwarf, the corpse of a star that was once like the sun. The other is a red giant, a star that's puffed up as it nears the end of its own life. The white dwarf pulls hydrogen off the surface of its bloated companion. The gas forms a spinning disk around the white dwarf. Gas at the inner edge of the disk spirals onto the white dwarf. The white dwarf's gravity is quite strong, so the infalling gas is squeezed into a thin layer and heated to tens of millions of degrees. That eventually triggers a runaway nuclear explosion, like a giant hydrogen bomb. The outburst is known as a nova, a Latin word that means new. When the bomb goes off, the system shines tens of thousands of times brighter than average. That makes it visible to the eye alone, even though it's 3,000 light years away. So keep an eye out for this new jewel in the Northern Crown. Corona Borealis is high in the southwest at nightfall. It's an upside-down semicircle of stars, with the brightest star at its middle. T Corona is close to the top left end of the semicircle. We'll talk about another bright nova tomorrow. Our web address is start8.org. For the University of Texas McDonald Observatory, I'm Billy Henry.
3: 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Amazon is rumored to be purchasing a giant warehouse off the Kennedy Expressway.
19: A deal to purchase the five-level warehouse located at Alston and Division in Goose Island is being finalized between Amazon and Chicago-based developer Logistics Property. First reported by CoStar News, the warehouse right off the Kennedy Expressway has been vacant since 2024. Amazon already has several distribution centers across Chicago, including in Pullman, Bridgeport, back of the yards, and West Humboldt Park neighborhood. neighborhoods. It's unclear when the deal will be inked or what the e-commerce giant will pay for the versatile warehouse. Mallory Vorbroker, News Radio 105.9 WBBM.
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3: Avatar: The Last Airbender fans can catch the latest addition to the franchise on the big screen, but only for a limited amount of time. Variety says that Avatar: Aang, The Last Airbender will screen in select theaters in L.A. and New York from July 24th through July 30th. That short theatrical run hints Paramount will likely be campaigning Avatar: Aang for next year's Oscars for Best Animated Feature. Tickets for that one now on sale. And local bookstores seeing increased demand for The Odyssey ahead of film's release this weekend. You can find out more about our website, WBBMNewsRadio.com. It's now 46 minutes past the hour. Let's take a look at sports, shall we? Well, the Chicago White Sox blew the Toronto Blue Jays out of the water 12-4. The Cubs, meantime, fell to the Minnesota Twins at home 5-2. In NBA Summer League action, the Chicago Bulls fell to Cleveland 100-91, but the Chicago Sky defeated the Los Angeles Sparks 96-82. With more sports, here now is Rick Gregg.
4: In Hamilton, the code word was Rochambeau. By the end of round two at the British Open, the word on everybody's lips was DeChambeau, as in Bryson, who was assessed a two-stroke penalty after the round for allegedly and inadvertently improving his lie back on the fifth hole. DeChambeau argued with officials for a long while and appeared to threaten to withdraw from the championship, but he didn't get his way. That penalty dropped the two-time major winner from second to a tie for fifth. Everybody chasing Lucas Herbert, who's 8-under-62, tied a record for the lowest men's major round ever, and who leads the field by two shots. Just two groups after Herbert, Sam Burns birdied in from a bunker on 18 to also shoot 62. He's with Bryson three shots back. The Cubs christen the new Champions Gate at Gallagher Way in the morning with much of the 2016 World Series winning club on hand. They're hosting a reunion and the Twins this weekend while the White Sox are in Toronto. The Sky won't practice in Bedford Park this season. GM Jeff Pagliacca told reporters that while some of the new long-delayed practice facility will finally be functional before then, the team would rather move in all at once. New target month, November. NFL, the league suspended a member of the Arizona Cardinals personnel department for allegedly leaking inside info about draft picks before they were made. Ryan Gold, the team's director of college scouting, is also accused of making parlay bets on NFL and college football games. With sports at 16 and 46 past each hour, Rick Gregg, News Radio 105.9 WBBM.
5: I'm WBBM News Radio political editor Jeff Buckles. Chicago and Illinois are heading into a pivotal midterm election with decisions that will shape everything from public safety and transit funding to taxes, schools, and the future of downtown. And WBBM News Radio will be everywhere the story unfolds. You'll hear directly from the candidates, the power brokers, and the people most affected, from the neighborhoods of Chicago to the suburbs and across the state. We go beyond the headlines to break down what's really at stake and what it means for you.
6: J.B. Pritzker.
7: People ought to pay attention to who it is actually that's trying to lower costs for them.
8: Darren Bailey.
9: Illinois is less affordable because of J.B. Pritzker.
10: 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We'll bring you the energy of this political season, the debates over crime and policing, the future of public transit, economic pressure on families, and the direction of leadership in Chicago.
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14: Traffic and weather together on the 8th. I'm Jennifer Thompson with your overnight road work. On our Illinois tollways, the tri-state, in both directions, expect delays between the Stevenson and Ogden with ongoing work in various lanes until 7 in the morning. Also, in both directions, various lanes are closed between the Waukegan Toll and Route 137 until 7 a.m. Now, this is long-term. Northbound, there's a lane split from Roosevelt Road to past the Eisenhower. Three left, two right, southbound lane split before the Eisenhower to the Cermak Toll Plaza. Three left, one right. The Ronald Reagan Tollway, I-88 eastbound at Midwest Road. The two left lanes are closed overnight. The Veterans Memorial, I-355 southbound past I-55 to 159th. The two right lanes are blocked until 7 in the morning. The AccuWeather forecast. Overnight, clear, 76 degrees. Tomorrow, humid and breezy with spotty thunderstorms. High 87. Get traffic and weather together on the 8th on News Radio 105.9 WBBM.
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22: New home construction surging higher in June, up 19%, but that was mostly on a rebound in the building of new multifamily units like condos and apartment buildings. More expensive single-family homes are just too costly for people to buy. Chipmaker stocks continuing their slide lower today. A key industry gauge is down 20% from its most recent record high. That's what's known as a bear market. That's on worries about big tech justifying all the spending they've done on AI, and that helps send stocks lower. The Dow today lost 407 points, the NASDAQ down 362. That's a nearly 1.5% drop. The S&P lost 1%, down 76 points. Apple's now in talks with the Justice Department about settling an antitrust lawsuit that said it hurt competitors, software developers, and consumers, discouraging the use of outside apps, rival digital wallets, and more. And Microsoft-owned Bethesda Game Studios announcing a whole new slate of projects in the post-apocalyptic game series Fallout. With business at 23 and 53, from the Bloomberg Newsroom, Tom Busby, News Radio 105.9 WBBM.
3: 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We're checking in with traffic coming up next. 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
0: I'm Howard Mackler.
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28: AccuWeather forecast for the rest of today. Drenching thunderstorms that can produce damaging winds and cause flash flooding.
29: When you're on the go, in the city, or just planning out your day, you need a weather forecast you can rely on. At WBBM News Radio, we understand how quickly things can change in Chicago. Bright and sunny one minute, storm clouds rolling in the next. That's why we bring you traffic and weather together on the 8s every 10 minutes, every day, no matter what. It's not just a forecast. It's a plan for your day.
30: Strong to severe thunderstorms moving through the area. Possibility of tornadoes as
31: rain
30: well.
31: And some thunder with some severe weather possible.
32: Stay weather aware. We are expecting thunderstorms to rapidly develop. These storms could be
33: informed of potential weather that's coming.
34: Know what to plan for the rest of the day, what you can and can't do.
35: 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Gotta get my weather. Is it going to rain? Is it going to snow?
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29: 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And when it comes to traffic, we know every minute matters.
38: How are the roads, Neil?
39: A lot of traffic, especially coming into downtown. We'll start with the Eden, just getting to the junction. You're at 50 minutes.
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3: Traffic and weather together on the 8th. I'm Neil Fiorito. A look at overnight construction on your tollways. Starting on the tri-state in both directions, you can expect delays as usual between the Stevenson and Ogden. Ongoing construction in various lanes until 7 a.m. Also to the north, various lanes blocked between the Waukegan Toll Plaza and Route 137. Scheduled construction on the Ronald Reagan Tollway eastbound at Midwest Road in the two left lanes. And planned work on the Veterans Tollway southbound past 55 to 159th in the two right. Route 53 in the northwest suburbs on both sides between I-90 and Algonquin Road work in the left lane. Southwest suburbs, I-80 westbound near Richards work in the left, and Hobart work in the right lane, and eastbound at US 30 work in the right lane. The AccuWeather forecast overnight, warm and humid, low 75. Saturday humid, maybe a stray storm, and a high of 90. Get traffic and weather together on the 8th on News Radio 105.9 WBBM.
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2: 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Traffic and weather together on the 8th, all day, all night.
6: From ABC News, I'm Dave Packer. Storms are expected to clear some of the air in the Great Lakes and East Coast after 3 days of smoke from mostly Canadian wildfires, but dangerous air quality could continue in parts of the Midwest on Friday.
7: In New York City, the National Guard handing out masks. Philadelphia declaring a code purple for very unhealthy air. The Phillies-Mets game moved up. The Milwaukee Brewers allowing fans to exchange tickets to avoid the smoke. And concerns over the most famous sporting event in the world, Sunday's World Cup final in New Jersey. The stadium shrouded in haze all week. FIFA officials closely monitoring the smoke forecast ahead of kickoff.
6: ABC's Matt Rivers. CENTCOM announcing U.S. forces completed a seventh consecutive night of strikes against Iran, hitting surveillance sites, military logistics infrastructure, underground weapons storage, and maritime capabilities. Also taking a hit, your wallet.
8: The national average for regular gas is back around $4 a gallon. Diesel did just surpass $5, and that means higher transport costs for trucks, trains, and tractors. We are seeing oil prices climb as hostilities escalate in the Middle East and shipping stalls once again in the Strait of Hormuz. Another factor is that Russia's oil refineries have been damaged by drone strikes from Ukraine.
6: ABC's Elizabeth Schulze. The FDA has now publicly identified Taylor Farms as a supplier of the shredded iceberg lettuce supplied to Taco Bell and linked to the cyclosporiasis outbreak, that lettuce grown in Mexico. At Young Family Farms KC near Kansas City, second-generation farmer Alana Henry says the parasite outbreak is showing consumers the value of locally grown food.
9: Hopefully it doesn't take a crisis for us to buy local, but if it takes that crisis, then the farmers are here and ready to serve.
6: Andy Burnham was elected leader of Britain's governing Labour Party on Friday, completing the final step before becoming its seventh prime minister in a decade.

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0: Officials say a person has now died from Legionnaires outbreak in New York City. Cleanup has started and parts of Texas Hill Country flooded out this week.
3: It just makes me think about like all the memories I have here with my family, my friends. It's so sad that such a beautiful home.
0: Uvalde resident Valeria Perez says her childhood home was hit hard. And Governor Greg Abbott warns rivers are still rising.
4: I am right now going to be issuing a major disaster declaration.
0: The Texas flood death toll stands at 2. A 40-year-old New York man faces hate crime charges following a confrontation with Today Show host Greg Melvin at NBC's studio in Manhattan. Crews say they're making progress cleaning up from a water main break where a large sinkhole formed after a 36-inch steel pipe burst.
5: Parts of West Hollywood underwater. The famed Sunset Boulevard transformed into a rushing waterway, a 36-inch pipe rupturing, unleashing a torrent of water. Streets turning into rivers, trapping cars. The force of the water creating a massive sinkhole. The city bus depot turning into a swamp, and hundreds of cars damaged or destroyed.
0: ABC's Kana Whitworth. The World Cup raised the bar for beer sales. FIFA says fans drank 290,000 stadium beers during the 6 matches in Philadelphia alone. Nationally, beer sales were up 4% for the first month of the tournament. Dave Packer, ABC News.
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7: It's 5 minutes past the hour. Hi there, I'm Haley Hansen. Thanks for joining us. We've got that air quality alert in effect through later Saturday night, so unfortunately a little bit of haze continues. Otherwise, a good mix of sunshine and clouds early in the day with storms returning by Saturday afternoon. We should be dry by nightfall with a low in the high 60s. Sunday, your high up to 85. It's going to be a little less humid, but expect some more wildfire smoke and rain. We'll be back in the forecast by Monday. The full details are going to be in the AccuWeather 5-day forecast coming up in 10 minutes. But first, our top local story here on News Radio WBBM. Both of Illinois' senators were in Chicago on Friday to discuss federal cuts to the nation's health care system. WBBM's Terry Keschner has more.
8: Senators Tammy Duckworth and Dick Durbin visited Mount Sinai Hospital discussing President Trump's so-called One Big Beautiful Bill 1 year in.
9: It's really anything but beautiful. It is a big, ugly betrayal of the American people. And when Trump and congressional Republicans passed it last summer, they betrayed the middle class. They gave the middle finger to our veterans. They turned their backs on our families, and they shunned basic human decency.
8: Durbin says the bill cuts $1 trillion from Medicaid.
10: Do you have a mother or grandmother in a nursing home? 2 out of 3 people in a nursing home count on Medicaid for daily survival.
8: Republicans have said the bill targets unsustainable spending by adding work requirements and restricting tools states use to get more federal money, not the benefits of those who really need them. Terry Keschner, News Radio 105.9 WBBM.
7: Alderman grilled Chicago's top cops at City Hall on Friday during a hearing on monitoring ICE agents.
11: It is past time that we have a clear process for how to investigate and hold accountable the people who are murdering our neighbors without consequence.
12: That's Chairman of Chicago's Committee on Immigrants and Refugee Rights, Andre Vasquez, opening a hearing with CPD leadership on the protocol in place to track federal immigration agents in the city nearly half a year after Mayor Johnson's executive orders requiring that Chicago police do so. Here's CPD Captain Mike Capistanic.
13: The new policy that provides for the better tracking mechanisms and the reporting was finalized and issued today.
11: Yeah, the hearing helped, I think.
12: Deputy Chief Jill Stevens.
14: Moving forward with this new system, we will be able to track specifically these incidents.
12: CPD says the new policy allows officers to report and specifically identify ICE officers during neighborhood arrests and disruptions, while also being able to track federal agents' conduct to watch for trends in the data. Mallory Vorbroker, News Radio, 105.9 WBBM.
7: Some Chicago tenants are taking their landlord to court, accusing him of ignoring new protections meant to protect renters.
15: The lawsuit involves a Logan Square 3 flat on Albany Avenue and is believed to be the first filed under the city's Northwest Side Preservation Ordinance. Tenants claim the landlord began showing the property and accepted an $880,000 offer before giving them proper notice. The Tenant Opportunity to Purchase Act requires owners of small rental buildings to notify tenants before listing, giving them time to match an offer or find another buyer. Rachel Pearson, News Radio, 105.9 WBBM.
16: Traffic and weather together on the 8th. I'm Jennifer Thompson with your overnight road work. The outbound Edens, Peterson to Toohey, that left lane is blocked until midnight, the two left lanes until 6 in the morning. On the Kennedy inbound, Nagel to Foster, the two right lanes are blocked until 6 a.m. The Eisenhower inbound, 1st Avenue to Des Plaines, the right lane is closed until 6 in the morning. Outbound from the Jane Byrne interchange to Ashland, the two right lanes are closed until 6 in the morning. Keep in mind, long-term work blocks the outbound ramp to the southbound tri-state until the end of the year. The outbound ramp to the northbound tri-state is also closed. The outbound Stevenson I-55 gets to Pulaski. Those two right lanes are blocked until 6 in the morning. I-55 in Will County southbound Route 59 to I-80. The two right lanes are closed until 9 a.m. The AccuWeather forecast overnight 76 degrees. Saturday, humid and breezy with spotty thunderstorms. High 87. Get traffic and weather together on the 8th. 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
7: Hi there. It's 11 minutes past the hour. A former Illinois governor believes the state's high rollers could take the sting out of your property tax bill.
22: Former Governor Pat Quinn is pushing for an advisory referendum that would urge the passage of a surcharge of 3% on people in Illinois earning over $1 million a year. He says the proceeds from the surcharge would go to property tax relief.
23: And by raising their income tax by 3 points, we can raise about $4.5 billion
2: for property tax relief, for rebates for people who are paying property taxes on their home or business, and also to help our schools, which are the ones who levy the most property taxes.
22: He adds some of the money would go to education.
2: Rebates to tax.

0: taxpayers who pay property taxes, and also helping school districts with more state funding so they don't have such high property tax levies. That is a good way to really reduce the burden on families and businesses all across our state.
1: We talk about his proposed millionaire referendum, the political divide in Illinois, and the White Sox and Bears stadium fights with former Illinois Governor Pat Quinn this weekend on At Issue. You can hear the conversation Sunday.

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1: The allegation is that a young female parishioner was sexually abused more than 30 years ago, which Father Flager denies. At St. Sabina, Mike Krauser, News Radio 105.9 WBBM.
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3: At 15 minutes past the hour, time for the AccuWeather 5-day forecast, sponsored by Four Seasons Heating, Air Conditioning, Plumbing, Sewer, and Electric. Here's meteorologist LaTroy Thornton.
9: An air quality alert continues until midnight Saturday night, but much of the period from now until then does feature improved air quality and visibility as well, and that it does include the overnight, which brings some clouds, but warm and humid conditions, the low 74. Saturday does bring sun much of the time. It's a hot and humid day, but watch for an afternoon thunderstorm after a high close to 90, leading to a generally clear Saturday night as that smoke starts to filter back in with a low of 67, followed by a less humid day on Sunday. Not bad, except for that haze around, with some clouds at times and a high of 85. Monday brings some sunshine at times. Expect a warm and humid day with a gusty thunderstorm for the afternoon, the high 88. Then not as warm for Tuesday with some sun, perhaps a shower as well, high 84. I'm AccuWeather meteorologist LaTroy Thornton.
3: It's now 16 minutes past the hour. Let's check in on sports. 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
10: The Cubs post-All-Star return to Wrigley Field on Friday served largely as a reminder of those who weren't there, most of them pitchers. Greg Counsell says starter Jameson Taillon should return from a sore hamstring next week, and that reliever Hobie Milner's doing fine after his appendectomy. He's targeting an August 1 return. But that's kind of where the good news ends. Daniel Palencia's sore elbow is not responding as the team would like, so he's out till the middle of next month. Ben Brown's neck is better, but there's no timetable on his comeback. Justin Steele in the early stages of a long ramp-up. And utility man Matt Shaw's sprained hand is still hurting him. He's not swinging a bat. The team is just waiting for the pain to go away. Saturday will be a reminder of those whose memories will never die, the 2016 curse-breaking Cubs, many of whom will be in attendance for a 10-year reunion and the ribbon-cutting of the Champions Gate monument in their honor, Cubs facing the Twins, White Sox in Toronto this weekend. MLB says teams can no longer use AI in the dugouts, at least any AI that isn't officially sanctioned by the league. Teams were using custom software to make in-game strategy decisions, but not anymore. They can still see league-provided video and stats on the official iPads. At the British Open, two record-tying rounds of 62 finished just minutes apart. Lucas Herbert and Sam Burns both hit the number in the second round at Royal Birkdale. Herbert's in the lead, two shots.

0: Sup, Burns is three back, tied with Bryson DeChambeau, who was given a two-stroke penalty for inadvertently bettering his lie on the fifth hole. John Rahm, four off the lead. He threw a club on 15, got a code of conduct warning. Tut, tut. The Sky will not move into their new Bedford Park practice facility until at least November, meaning construction's a year behind schedule. With sports at 16 and 46 past each hour, Rick Gregg, News Radio 105.9 WBB.
1: Traffic and weather together on the 8th. I'm Neil Fiorito. Here's a look at overnight construction. We begin the drive on the Edens. Outbound Peterson to Toohey. Work expected in the two left lanes until 6 a.m. Schedule construction on the Kennedy inbound. Nagel to Foster in the two right lanes until 6. Work planned on the Eisenhower inbound from 1st Avenue to Des Plaines and outbound from the Jane Byrne interchange to Ashland in the two right lanes. Schedule construction on the Stevenson to watch for outbound, Kedzie to Pulaski in the two right lanes. 55 in Will County, expect delay southbound Route 59 down to I-80, work in the two right lanes. The Dan Ryan outbound in the locals, 59th to 63rd, work in the two right lanes. Trucks are able to use the express lanes. The AccuWeather forecast overnight, warm, humid, low 75. Saturday, humid, maybe a stray storm, and a high near 90. Get traffic and weather together on the 8th News Radio 105.9 WBBM.
2: This hour, the fighting in the Middle East entered its seventh consecutive day on Friday. We'll have much more on this story coming up at 31 minutes past the hour. An Indiana State Police trooper who was wounded in a shooting last week is going to continue his recovery at home. Sergeant Justin Heflin today walked out of the hospital on his own, where he was treated after the shooting involving a stolen truck. Heflin saw the truck on I-94 following an exit to an exit south of Michigan City. He and other officers pursued the suspect identified as 54-year-old Kevin Myers. The stolen truck stopped at a gas station, then crashed into the trooper's vehicle. Police say Myers opened fire on Heflin, who returned fire as Myers drove away. Now, that suspect was later found dead of an apparent self-inflicted gunshot wound. It's now 21 minutes past the hour. Let's talk about your healthy minute.
3: 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I'm Dr. Hamie Choi from Loyola Medicine with Healthy Minute. 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Cross-training helps reduce that risk by spreading the workload across different muscles and joints. For example, runners improve endurance with cycling or swimming while giving impact-sensitive joints a break. Strength training complements cardio by improving muscle balance and joint stability. 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
2: After aborting the launch of its Starship rocket because of an engine issue on Thursday, shares of SpaceX down another 5.5% today. That means the Elon Musk-run rocket ship, AI, and satellite company has seen $1 trillion in market value erased since it began selling shares June 12th. Elsewhere on Wall Street today, stocks end the day and the week lower on a continued sell-off in chip makers and AI stocks as a Chinese AI startup said its technology rivals that of OpenAI and Anthropic. The Dow today down 407 points. The Nasdaq down 361, almost 1.5% lower. The S&P lost 1%, 76 points. With the U.S. launching more missile attacks in Iran, that means it's a seventh day in a row of attacks early Saturday. Oil rose to over $82 a barrel today, while AAA says gas prices are again nearing a nationwide average of $4 a gallon for regular. With business at 23 and 53 from the Bloomberg Newsroom, Tom Busby, News Radio 105.9 WBBM.
3: And it's a busy street festival weekend here in Chicago. West Fest was underway Friday, runs through Sunday. The popular house music festival held on Chicago Avenue in Westtown. Over in Pilsen, you'll find lots of food and music at the Tacos y Tamales Festival. That one also running through Sunday. Meantime, the annual Burger Festival taking place in Roscoe Village. However, officials say it's going to start Saturday. It was supposed to start Friday, but they moved it out of an abundance of caution. We're checking in with traffic next. It's 25 minutes past the hour.
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18: Traffic and weather together on the 8th. I'm Jennifer Thompson with your overnight road work. On the south side, the Stevenson I-55 outbound Kedzie to Pulaski. The two right lanes are closed until 6 a.m. I-55 in Will County, southbound Route 59 to I-80. The two right lanes are closed until 9 in the morning. There's long-term work, which is closing the southbound ramp to eastbound I-80 until the fall. The outbound Dan Ryan. Local lanes, 59th Street to 63rd. The two right lanes are blocked until 6 a.m. Now, trucks may use the express lanes. This is an exception. The Bishop Ford, there's long-term work. Outbound traffic is down to two lanes from 130th to 159th. The exit to eastbound Dalton is closed. And there's long-term work, which is blocking the inbound exit ramp to Sibley until late October. The AccuWeather forecast. Overnight, clear with a low of 76. Tomorrow, humid and breezy with spotty thunderstorms. High 87. Get traffic and weather together on the 8th. 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
20: It's 30 minutes past the hour. Hi there, I'm Haley Hansen. These are the top stories on News Radio WBBM. U.S. forces make good on President Trump's promise to target civilian infrastructure in Iran. More U.S. officials are reacting to President Trump's election fraud claims, including one longtime Illinois senator. Meantime, President Trump has made plans for this weekend. Plus, investigators have traced the source of that outbreak to a company based in California. WBBM Sports, the White Sox defeat the Blue Jays. The Cubs fall to the Twins. The Bulls fall to Cleveland. And the Chicago sky defeat the Los Angeles Sparks. AccuWeather says Saturday features sun and some clouds. It's still hot out there. We're inching up to a high near 90. Plus, expect some rain again Saturday afternoon. It's 31 minutes past the hour. In another major escalation of the war in Iran, the U.S. has begun to target civilian infrastructure, hitting bridges and a major railway station in Iran. ABC's Patrick Reval reports from the Foreign Desk in London.
21: President Trump has suggested that they are still trying to talk with Iran. Some Iranian officials have indicated that the door to diplomacy does remain open. But the problem is right now, both sides don't seem willing to compromise. And they seem to believe that escalating can force the other side to move towards compromising in negotiations.
20: Iran claims a new series of strikes targeting U.S. military facilities across the Middle East, alleging attacks on bases in Syria, Kuwait, Oman, Bahrain, and Jordan. But the U.S. military has denied them. Following President Trump's speech Thursday night on election security, the head of the Department of Homeland Security weighed in Friday. Secretary Mark Wayne Mullen says DHS identified over 250,000 potential non-citizens illegally registered to vote in four states. ABC News Chief Justice Correspondent Pierre Thomas looks at reaction from state officials.
22: Officials are talking about the fact that many of the items that were mentioned by President Trump and now being repeated by Secretary of the Homeland Security are information involved information that's already been put out. Information about the notion that certain countries have been trying to gather this information, not necessarily to change votes, but to get information about who they might try to influence through various other means.
20: It's not clear how DHS conducted that preliminary review of voting records. Illinois U.S. Senator Dick Durbin is among those skeptical about President Trump's claims on election insecurity. He says that for the president, it all stems from 2020.
23: Listen, with all the things we have facing America, a war in Iran,
0: Food prices and other costs to families through the roof. Problems across this country, providing health care. This president is dwelling on the fact that he refuses to accept the fact he lost an election. Joe Biden won the election. 7 million voters favored Joe Biden over the president.
20: Durbin and some other Democrats have said President Trump is focusing on voter fraud as an issue to create doubt about the results of this fall's midterms if they don't go in Republicans' favor. It's 33 minutes past the hour. Meanwhile, President Trump headed to New York to celebrate the World Cup with plans to attend the big game on Sunday.
1: This has been a tournament like no other.
15: President Donald Trump was in New York for a reception with FIFA President Gianni Infantino and sports luminaries to celebrate a successful World Cup.
1: I want to congratulate every team that made the 2026 World Cup one of the all-time greatest sporting events in history, and I think beyond a sporting event.
15: As attention turns to the upcoming third-place match and the final at MetLife Stadium on Sunday, the president says the future for the sport in the U.S. is looking bright.
1: No doubt that the World Cup has won millions of new fans and a lot of new fans in this country.
15: Trump suggested the United States should host the tournament again soon.
1: This time we'll leave Mexico and Canada out.
15: I'm Jennifer King.
20: An investigation has found that the cyclosporiasis outbreak is linked to a supplier for Taylor Farms in Salinas, California. Now, Taylor Farms is recalling the lettuce tied to that outbreak. ABC's Elizabeth Schulze reports.
23: Taylor Farms, one of the nation's largest producers of fresh vegetables, telling ABC News they are voluntarily removing all iceberg lettuce sourced from central Mexico from the U.S. market, and that no other Taylor Fresh Foods products are impacted. So far, the CDC has reported cases across 34 states, the epicenter in Michigan, where health officials now say more than 5,000 people have been infected, over 100 of them hospitalized. The state typically sees less than 50 cases per year.
20: The CDC and FDA are warning Americans not to eat shredded iceberg lettuce served at Taco Bell locations in Indiana, Kentucky, Michigan, Ohio, and West Virginia. Well, with so much AI-generated content, knowing what's real is not easy. Our newsroom still does it the old-fashioned way. Stories reported by journalists, fact-checked by editors. When accuracy matters, trust WBBM News Radio. It's 35 minutes past the hour.
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1: Traffic and weather together on the 8th. I'm Neil Fiorito with a look at overnight construction on the Eden southbound. Expect delays. Peterson to Toohey. Work scheduled in the two left lanes. Work plan on the Kennedy inbound. Nagel to Foster in the two right lanes until 6 a.m. Schedule construction on both sides of the Eisenhower. Inbound 1st Avenue to the Swains in the right lane and outbound from the Jane Byrne to Ashland in the two right lanes. Schedule construction on the Stevenson outbound, Kedzie to Pulaski in the two right lanes. 55 in Will County southbound, Route 59 to I-80 work in the two right. And the Dan Ryan outbound local lanes work from 59 to 63rd in the two right lanes. Get traffic and weather together on the 8th on News Radio 105.9 WBBM.
2: Texas Governor Greg Abbott has declared a major disaster in several of the state's counties affected by severe storms and flash flooding that so far have killed at least two people this week. Governor Abbott said cleanup is underway, but warns rivers could continue to rise even after all this rain has ended.
3: Even if rain is not falling, because of the flow of water downstream, residents and leaders need to understand the rivers will still rise and still pose life-threatening danger.
2: Meantime, rescues continue in Texas Hill Country with more than 2 feet of rain falling in some areas there. The former police chief of Southwest Suburban Summit has been sentenced to 3 years in federal prison for corruptly accepting money from a local businessman to help facilitate the transfer of a liquor license. John Kosmowski, convicted by a jury in December on charges of bribery, conspiracy, and obstruction of justice. Evidence presented during his trial revealed Kosmowski conspired with Village Inspector William Mundy to accept $10,000 from businessman Christoph Hodurik. Kosmowski sought to corruptly persuade the village inspector lie about the purpose of the payments by falsely suggesting it was a loan. Mundy pled guilty prior to trial for bribery and tax offenses and is now awaiting sentencing. A new statewide report shows several western suburban police departments are among Illinois' most active when it comes to arresting impaired drivers.
4: Aurora once again recorded the most DUI arrests in Illinois outside Chicago. The Alliance Against Intoxicated Motorists says Aurora officers made 479 arrests in 2025. It's 6 more than the year before. West Chicago ranked 8th overall, but had the state's second highest arrest rate per officer. Its 45 officers made 212 arrests, including 98 by one officer alone. Naperville, Elgin, and Lombard also placed near the top of the annual survey. Rachel Pearson, News Radio, 105.9 WBBM.
2: United Airlines reportedly plans to start using bigger planes at O'Hare Airport.
5: It's reportedly an effort to handle bigger passenger loads while dealing with limits the federal government has set on the number of daily flights at O'Hare. According to Cranes, United Airlines chief commercial officer told analysts this week that because the FAA is limiting the number of flights into and out of O'Hare, United will be using larger planes at O'Hare. The FAA recently extended the cap on daily flights, in part due to concourse construction at Terminal 1, which has resulted in long delays in flights taxiing to and from gates. The issue is not expected to go away anytime soon, because construction on a new concourse at Terminal 2 is up next. Bernie Tafoya, News Radio, 105.9 WBBM.
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2: A KTLA reporter showed a lot of poise earlier this week when a massive cockroach landed on her shoulder and crawled across her chest during a live report. It's disgusting. You need to look it out. That cockroach is huge. According to the University of Maryland Extension, most U.S. cockroaches are about an inch long. This one was about the size of the top of Rachel Menitoff's microphone. She didn't even brush it away till after her live report. That's a true professional. Her handling of the situation drew praise from colleagues the next morning after that clip went viral. And Metro Police have launched a new drone program aimed at getting eyes on scenes faster along the region's rail lines. You can find out more on our website, WBBMNewsRadio.com. 46 minutes past the hour. Time now for sports. The White Sox defeated the Blue Jays 12-4. The Chicago Cubs fall to the Minnesota Twins 5-2. Chicago Bulls lose to Cleveland 191, while the Chicago Sky defeat the LA Sparks 96-82. With more sports, here's Rick Gregg.
10: And off they go. Baseball's second half is underway, Craig Counsell.
11: I mean, I always say this, our record's our record, and that's, I think we've put together a pretty darn good record, whether I think it's like fifth or sixth best in baseball. But the nature of baseball is that doesn't really guarantee you anything. So we've got work to do here over the last 70-ish games.
10: The Cubs start that work at home, where this weekend they're also both kicking off a year's worth of All-Star game prep and welcoming back those 2016 World Series winners 10 years on. The White Sox are in Toronto all weekend. Fellow AL Central challenger Cleveland will try to play a split doubleheader with Pittsburgh on Saturday. Friday's game called off due to smoke in Ohio from Canada, not the Cuyahoga. Two record-tying rounds at the British Open. Lucas Herbert and Sam Burns both shot 62 in round two at Royal Birkdale, equaling the best number ever fired in a men's major. Herbert's got a two-shot lead as a result, 8 under par. First-round leader Jackson Suber and two others tied in second, then Burns and two more 3 shots back. Sky GM Jeff Pagliacca says the team has given up on practicing at its still-under-construction building in Bedford Park this season, the new target date November, which would be a year behind schedule all told. The union isn't happy. A statement from the executive director says team ownership still doesn't know how to properly support pro athletes. NFL players, including Caleb Williams, took to social media to implore team owners to keep grass in the artificial turf stadiums, then installed the real thing just for the World Cup. The hashtag, worth the cost. With sports at 16 and 46 past each hour, Rick Gregg, News Radio 105.9 WBBM.
12: I'm WBBM News Radio political editor Jeff Buckles. Chicago and Illinois are heading into a pivotal midterm election with decisions that will shape everything from public safety and transit funding to taxes, schools, and the future of downtown. And WBBM News Radio will be everywhere the story unfolds. You'll hear directly from the candidates, the power brokers, and the people most affected, from the neighborhoods of Chicago to the suburbs and across the state. We go beyond the headlines to break down what's really at stake and what it means for you.
13: J.B. Pritzker.
14: People ought to pay attention to who it is actually that's trying to lower costs for them.
13: Darren Bailey.
15: Illinois is less affordable because of J.B. Pritzker.
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20: This is political analyst Mike Flannery. 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
2: Traffic and weather together on the 8s. I'm Jennifer Thompson with your overnight road work. On our Illinois tollways, the tri-state, in both directions, expect delays between the Stevenson and Ogden with ongoing work in various lanes until 7 in the morning. Also, in both directions, various lanes are closed between the Waukegan Toll and Route 137 until 7 a.m. Now, this is long-term. Northbound, there's a lane split from Roosevelt Road to past the Eisenhower. Three left, two right, southbound lane split before the Eisenhower to the Cermak Toll Plaza. Three left, one right. The Ronald Reagan Tollway, I-88 eastbound at Midwest Road. The two left lanes are closed overnight. The Veterans Memorial, I-355 southbound past I-55 to 159th. The two right lanes are blocked until 7 in the morning. The AccuWeather forecast. Overnight, clear, 76 degrees. Tomorrow, humid and breezy with spotty thunderstorms. High 87. Get traffic and weather together on the 8th on News Radio 105.9 WBBM.
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23: Festival upon festival in Chicago this weekend. West Fest is a house music festival. It's on Chicago Avenue in Westtown. Pilsen hosts Tacos y Tamales, celebrating the neighborhood's rich Hispanic heritage. That's on Blue Island Avenue between Walcott and Ashland. Roscoe Village hosts its Burger Fest. That's on Belmont Avenue. Hyde Park hosts a summer sidewalk sale. That's in the Hyde Park Shopping Center, 55th and South Lake Park Avenue. There's a hip-hop festival at the DuSable Museum. And in Humble Park, the 12th annual Columbian Fest. All of the festivals feature food and music. They're free to attend, but most of them have a suggested donation with the money going to charity. 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
22: Now, the start of the Roscoe Burger Fest was delayed until 11 Saturday morning out of an abundance of caution due to all the wildfire smoke. Brenda Fricker, the Oscar-winning actress best known to many fans as the Pigeon Lady in Home Alone 2, Lost in New York, has died at the age of 81. Her agent tells TMZ she passed away peacefully Thursday in Dublin after a period of ill health. Fricker won the Oscar for Best Supporting Actress in 1990 for playing Daniel Day-Lewis's on-screen mother in My Left Foot. But most 80s and 90s kids know her from Home Alone 2, as well as Angels in the Outfield. Bloomberg is coming up next. It's 51 minutes past the hour.
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28: It's the heart of the summer road trip season, and prices at the gas pump are heading higher. AAA says the national average for a gallon of regular gas is back to $3.98 today and likely to top $4 again soon. With more missile attacks by the U.S. and Iran for a sixth day in a row overnight, oil up 4% today, closed at $82.49 a barrel, wrapping up its biggest week of gains since back in April. As for stocks, weakness in AI-related companies and chip makers weighed on investors, along with news from a Chinese AI startup called Moonshot that says its AI models are every bit as good and powerful as the ones from OpenAI or Anthropic. With that, the Dow today fell 407 points, 0.75% lower. The Nasdaq lost nearly 1.5%, down 362, and the S&P lost 76. And after federal health officials traced that Cyclospora outbreak to lettuce from Taco Bell restaurants, shares of the salad chain Sweetgreen shot up nearly 14%. With business at 23 and 53 from the Bloomberg Newsroom, Tom Busby, News Radio 105.9 WBBM.
22: We're going to get you your weekend road conditions with traffic and weather together coming up next. It's 55 minutes past the hour.
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6: AccuWeather forecast for the rest of today. Drenching thunderstorms that can produce damaging winds and cause flash flooding.
7: When you're on the go, in the city, or just planning out your day, you need a weather forecast you can rely on. At WBBM News Radio, we understand how quickly things can change in Chicago. Bright and sunny one minute, storm clouds rolling in the next. That's why we bring you traffic and weather together on the 8s every 10 minutes, every day, no matter what. It's not just a forecast, it's a plan for your day.
18: Strong to severe thunderstorms moving through the area. Possibility of tornadoes as
24: rain
18: well.
24: Rain and some thunder with some severe weather possible.
29: Stay weather aware. We are expecting thunderstorms to rapidly develop. These storms could be
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32: 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Is it gonna snow?
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7: 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And when it comes to traffic, we know every minute matters.
35: How are the roads, Neil?
36: A lot of traffic, especially coming into downtown. We'll start with the Eden, just getting to the junction. You're at 50 minutes.
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4: Traffic and weather together on the 8th. I'm Neil Fiorito. A look at overnight construction on your tollways. Starting on the tri-state in both directions, you can expect delays as usual between the Stevenson and Ogden. Ongoing construction in various lanes until 7 a.m. Also to the north, various lanes blocked between the Waukegan Toll Plaza and Route 137. Scheduled construction on the Ronald Reagan Tollway eastbound at Midwest Road in the two left lanes. And planned work on the Veterans Tollway southbound past 55 to 159th in the two right. Route 53 in the northwest suburbs on both sides between I-90 and Algonquin Road work in the left lane. Southwest suburbs, I-80 westbound near Richards work in the left. And Hobart work in the right lane. And eastbound at US 30 work in the right lane. The AccuWeather forecast overnight, warm and humid, low 75. Saturday humid, maybe a stray storm and a high of 90. Get traffic and weather together on the 8th on News Radio 105.9 WBBM.
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9: From ABC News, I'm Dave Packer. The investigation into an outbreak of a nasty stomach bug is zeroed in on shredded iceberg lettuce grown in Mexico and served at Taco Bell's in Indiana, Kentucky, Michigan, Ohio, and West Virginia.
10: Federal regulators are linking the lettuce to the cyclosporiasis outbreak, causing severe digestive issues. The FDA's investigation leading to an independent farm in Mexico. The supplier, Taylor Farms, one of the nation's largest producers of fresh vegetables, telling ABC News they are voluntarily removing all iceberg lettuce sourced from central Mexico from the U.S. market, and that no other Taylor Fresh Foods products are impacted.
9: ABC's Elizabeth Schulze. Dangerous smoke from hundreds of Canadian wildfires stretching from the Midwest to the Northeast to the Carolinas. But rain on Saturday could bring relief to some areas. Meanwhile, Republicans accusing Canada of wildfire mismanagement. President Trump threatening additional tariffs. Ontario Premier Doug Ford says, let's fix the problem, not the blame.
11: Those same elected officials from the Republican Party, why don't they talk to their governor and see how they can support us?
9: Louisiana Republican Senator Bill Cassidy dismissing President Trump's Thursday night speech where he reignited false claims about the 2020 election.
12: As a Republican, my concern is that is it setting up a Democratic wave election. We should be talking about what matters to the people around the kitchen table. And right now they can't afford their health care, their housing, their groceries, or the gasoline.
9: CENTCOM says it completed a seventh day of U.S. strikes on Iran. Iran is firing back with alerts in Qatar, Jordan, Bahrain, and Kuwait. Top brass at the World Cup final in New Jersey Sunday. President Trump says he's coming.
13: So good luck to Spain and Argentina on Sunday, and may the best team win.
9: Spain's Prime Minister Pedro Sanchez says he'll be there to cheer on the national team. The King and Queen of Spain also will attend, but Argentina's Javier Milei announcing he'll watch the game on television out of superstition. You're listening to ABC News.
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9: The death toll from earthquakes in Venezuela has now surpassed 5,000. This week, the Wisconsin Elections Commission referred complaints against Elon Musk to prosecutors, saying there's probable cause that he violated election bribery laws when he offered money before the state Supreme Court election. State Representative Ahmad Rivera-Wagner says the district attorney needs to follow through.
1: We are asking not for special treatment. We are asking for equal treatment, that regardless of someone's status, wealth, or power, that they are held to the same standard.
9: He also announced legislation to strengthen the state's bribery laws. There's another side to that smoky air affecting 100 million Americans.
3: If there's a silver lining to the bad air, maybe it's this. Health officials say people under air quality warnings shouldn't be vacuuming unless the vacuum has a HEPA filter. They also advise you don't fry food or broil food, don't burn candles or incense, and if you have an air conditioner, set it to recirculate. If your AC doesn't have that mode, turn it off. Needless to say, smoking and vaping is out of the question. They say an air quality index around 150 is like smoking a half a pack of cigarettes. Wayne Cabot, ABC News.
9: NASA has released time-lapse photos of when its Psyche spacecraft flew by Mars. The probe is headed for an asteroid, but on its way used Mars gravity to modify its trajectory. The photos include rarely seen views of the red planet, all of its asteroid pockmarks, and its polar ice cap. Dave Packer, ABC News.
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5: It's 5 minutes past the hour. Hi there, I'm Haley Hansen. Thanks for joining us at the start of your weekend. We're still going to see some hazy skies throughout our weekend with an air quality alert in effect through at least late Saturday night. Otherwise, Saturday is going to look a lot like Friday. Sun and some clouds with storms in the afternoon. The overnight will be clear, however, with a low dropping into the 60s. Sunday will be dry plus less humid. Expect a high up to 85. Unfortunately, that rain will return at the start of your work week. AccuWeather tells us all about it in the five-day forecast coming up in 10 minutes. But first, our top local story here on News Radio WBBM. Both Illinois U.S. senators were in Chicago Friday for a listening session on health care. WBBM's Terry Keschner reports.
6: Senators Tammy Duckworth and Dick Durbin were at Mount Sinai Hospital to discuss the effect of President Trump's so-called One Big Beautiful Bill in the year since its passage. The lawmakers say the bill has been harmful to the nation's health care.
15: With that piece of legislation, Republicans made the largest cuts to Medicaid and our health care system in our nation's entire history. And because of them, rural hospitals and nursing homes across our state and the country could be forced to close their doors. And we will see hundreds of thousands of Illinoisans lose health coverage.
16: Half of the kids born in Illinois are covered by Medicaid. And there's going to be $1 trillion cut out of this program.
6: The senators heard from the medical community and citizens who said that when people lose health coverage, it often takes away their ability to work and puts greater stress on health care providers.
17: Who gets another chance? Let's make that answer everyone.
6: Some Democratic lawmakers are pushing for legislation to fully reverse Medicaid cuts. Terry Keschner, News Radio 105.9 WBBM.
5: Also on Friday, Chicago aldermen pushed top police officials to investigate complaints about misconduct by ICE agents. Speaking at that hearing was Sheila Betty, Chief Strategy Officer, counsel to the mayor of Chicago.
18: Federal authorities also have a significant amount of authority, but it's not unlimited.
7: the immunity that they have when they commit crimes is not absolute. And that's why a framework for collecting information, for investigating these allegations is so critically important.
18: Alderman called on the Chicago Police Department and Mayor Brandon Johnson to do more in response to President Donald Trump's deportation efforts, pushing to spark investigations into complaints against federal immigration agents. Meantime, the city's asking anyone with information about criminal conduct by federal immigration agents to contact Chicago police.
19: The city of Chicago says anyone who believes they were a victim of unlawful conduct by ICE or Border Patrol agents or who witnessed that kind of behavior is asked to come forward to any Chicago police station or by calling 311. In a statement, Mayor Brandon Johnson acknowledges that some people may be afraid to come forward because they fear retaliation. But he says accountability begins with people who are willing to tell the truth about what happened. Besides firsthand accounts, alleged victims or witnesses may submit pictures, videos, or any other evidence. Bernie Tafoya, News Radio, 105.9 WBBM.
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20: Traffic and weather together on the 8th. I'm Jennifer Thompson with your overnight road work. The outbound Edens, Peterson to Toohey, that left lane is blocked until midnight, the two left lanes until 6 in the morning. On the Kennedy inbound, Nagel to Foster, the two right lanes are blocked until 6 a.m. The Eisenhower inbound, 1st Avenue to Des Plaines, the right lane is closed until 6 in the morning. Outbound from the Jane Byrne interchange to Ashland, the two right lanes are closed until 6 in the morning. Keep in mind, long-term work blocks the outbound ramp to the southbound tri-state until the end of the year. The outbound ramp to the northbound tri-state is also closed. The outbound Stevenson I-55, Gedzie to Pulaski, those two right lanes are blocked until 6 in the morning. I-55 in Will County southbound, Route 59 to I-80, the two right lanes are closed until 9 a.m. The AccuWeather forecast, overnight 76 degrees, Saturday, humid and breezy with spotty thunderstorms, high 87. Get traffic and weather together on the 8th. 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
18: Hi there. It's 11 minutes past the hour. Members of St. Sabina Catholic Church are standing by their pastor, Father Michael Flager, and demanding the archdiocese make changes on how it handles sexual abuse allegations after the priest was accused of wrongdoing now for the third time.
28: He's remaining unbending in his stance that he is innocent.
29: Ricky Harris, longtime member of St. Sabina, standing with a couple dozen members defending Father Michael Flager, one saying his spirit has taken a hit, that he was targeted because of who he is.
28: The accusation is a lie.
29: Felisa Chase is a church leader.
30: A public announcement of the accusation by the cardinal and the removal of the accused priest from his ministry before an investigation is done is unjust and unnecessary.
29: The allegation in this instance is that a young female parishioner was sexually abused more than 30 years ago, which Father Flager denies. at St. Sabina Church. Mike Krauser, News Radio 105.9 WBBM.
18: Water officials in West Suburban Cicero say a boil order remains in effect in response to Thursday's water main break that caused water pressure to drop below the required safety level. The affected areas from 24th Place south to Pershing Road between 46th and Lombard Avenues. Crews worked through the night to repair damaged mains, replacing nearly 20 feet of pipe and installing a new valve. Impacted residents are urged to boil tap water to a rolling boil for at least 5 minutes before drinking or using it. Illinois' Secretary of State is warning about a new Ponzi scheme. Alexi Janulia says Brandon Ellington is encouraging would-be investors to liquidate their retirement accounts and take out high-interest loans to invest in his company. A lawsuit contends Ellington promises big returns, but then cuts off contact after a few payments. The state's issued a cease and desist order alleging Ellington is marketing unregistered securities through a website. Ellington, who also goes by the moniker of Mr. Finance, is barred from selling securities across the state. And two residents of the Brookfield Zoo celebrated their first birthdays this week. The zoo says Amur leopard cubs Sandy and Lacey are developing their own distinct personalities. One stays close to mom while the other's a little more independent. Cubs like Sadie and Lacey are key

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2: At 15 minutes past the hour, time for the AccuWeather 5-day forecast, sponsored by Four Seasons Heating, Air Conditioning, Plumbing, Sewer, and Electric. Here now is meteorologist LaTroy Thornton.
3: An air quality alert continues until midnight Saturday night, but much of the period from now until then does feature improved air quality and visibility as well, and that it does include the overnight, which brings some clouds, but warm and humid conditions, the low 74. Saturday does bring sun much of the time. It's a hot and humid day, but watch for an afternoon thunderstorm after a high close to 90, leading to a generally clear Saturday night as that smoke starts to filter back in with a low of 67, followed by a less humid day on Sunday. Not bad, except for that haze around, with some clouds at times and a high of 85. Monday brings some sunshine at times. Expect a warm and humid day with a gusty thunderstorm for the afternoon, the high 88. Then not as warm for Tuesday with some sun, perhaps a shower as well, high 84. I'm AccuWeather meteorologist LaTroy Thornton.
2: Now at 16 minutes past the hour, let's check in on sports. The White Sox were in Toronto facing the Blue Jays, blast them out of the park 12-4, defeating the Blue Jays. Meantime, the Chicago Cubs hosted the Minnesota Twins. Didn't end well for them. The Twins get the better of Chicago 5-2. In NBA action, the Bulls fell to Cleveland 100-91 in summer league action. And in WNBA action, the Chicago Sky defeats Los Angeles 96-82. And with more sports, here's Rick Gregg.
4: And off they go. Baseball's second half is underway, Craig Counsell.
5: I mean, I always say this, our record's our record, and that's, I think we've put together a pretty darn good record, whether I think it's like fifth or sixth best in baseball. But the nature of baseball is that doesn't really guarantee you anything. So we've got work to do here over the last 70-ish games.
4: The Cubs start that work at home, where this weekend they're also both kicking off a year's worth of All-Star game prep and welcoming back those 2016 World Series winners 10 years on. The White Sox are in Toronto all weekend. Fellow AL Central challenger Cleveland will try to play a split doubleheader with Pittsburgh on Saturday. Friday's game called off due to smoke in Ohio from Canada, not the Cuyahoga. Two record-tying rounds at the British Open. Lucas Herbert and Sam Burns both shot 62 in round two at Royal Birkdale, equaling the best number ever fired in a men's major. Herbert's got a two-shot lead as a result, 8 under par. First-round leader Jackson Suber and two others tied in second, then Burns and two more, 3 shots back. Sky GM Jeff Pagliacca says the team has given up on practicing at its still-under-construction building in Bedford Park this season, the new target date November, which would be a year behind schedule all told. The union isn't happy. A statement from the executive director says team ownership still doesn't know how to properly support pro athletes. NFL players, including Caleb Williams, took to social media to implore team owners to keep grass in the artificial turf stadiums, then installed the real thing just for the World Cup. The hashtag, worth the cost. 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
8: Traffic and weather together on the 8s. I'm Neil Fiorito. Here's a look at overnight construction. We begin the drive on the Edens. Outbound Peterson to Toohey. Work expected in the two left lanes until 6 a.m. Schedule construction.

0: On the Kennedy inbound, Nagel to Foster in the two right lanes until 6. Work planned on the Eisenhower inbound from 1st Avenue to Des Plaines and outbound from the Jane Byrne interchange to Ashland in the two right lanes. Schedule construction on the Stevenson to watch for outbound, Kedzie to Pulaski in the two right lanes. 55 in Will County, expect delay southbound Route 59 down to I-80, work in the two right lanes. The Dan Ryan outbound in the locals, 59th to 63rd, work in the two right lanes. Trucks are able to use the express lanes. The AccuWeather forecast overnight, warm, humid, low 75. Saturday, humid, maybe a stray storm, and a high near 90. Get traffic and weather together on the 8th News Radio 105.9 WBBM.
1: This hour, Illinois lawmakers are reacting to President Trump's allegations of voter fraud. We're going to have much more on this story coming up at 31 minutes past the hour. Meantime, a cyber attack earlier this summer will change how the new school year begins at Evanston Township High.
2: District officials say the June 7th ransomware attack caused significant damage to the school's technology systems, and some of those repairs are still underway. Families may see new online platforms, updated back-to-school procedures, and some services restored in phases when classes resume on August 17th. Officials at Evanston Township High School note families will not need to re-enroll. Investigators are still working to determine whether any personal information was accessed. Rachel Pearson, News Radio, 105.9 WBBM.
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3: It's no secret that the startup economy is growing faster than ever. I'm Tom Kaczmarski of Kaczmarski Innovation and Chicago Innovation. A new report from J.P. Morgan shows that while startup investment has returned to levels close to the peak years of 2021 and 2022, fewer companies are actually receiving funding. In fact, the top 10 seed deals captured 31% of all seed capital in 2025, signaling that capital is becoming increasingly concentrated among a smaller number of companies. Founders and innovators need better data and smarter insights to successfully navigate this changing landscape. That's why organizations like J.P. Morgan are investing in the startup community, providing research, expertise, and strategic guidance to help entrepreneurs make informed decisions about how to position themselves for long-term success. Stay curious, stay informed, and continue building the future right here in Chicago. I'm Tom Kaczmarski for News Radio 105.9 WBBM.
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7: It's the heart of the summer road trip season, and prices at the gas pump are heading higher. AAA says the national average for a gallon of regular gas is back to $3.98 today and likely to top $4 again soon. With more missile attacks by the U.S. and Iran for a sixth day in a row overnight, oil up 4% today, close at $82.49 a barrel, wrapping up its biggest week of gains since back in April. As for stocks, weakness in AI-related companies and chip makers weighed on investors, along with news from a Chinese AI startup called Moonshot that says its AI models are every bit as good and powerful as the ones from OpenAI or Anthropic. With that, the Dow today fell 407 points, 0.75% lower. The Nasdaq lost nearly 1.5%, down 362, and the S&P lost 76. And after federal health officials traced that Cyclospora outbreak to lettuce from Taco Bell restaurants, shares of the salad chain Sweetgreen

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12: In this city, the biggest stories don't always start with headlines. 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
13: Jenny Hall is CEO of Beyond Hunger in Oak Park.
14: Beyond Hunger is a food pantry, but we also offer a drive-through, and we have a home delivery program that serves Austin and Oak Park, as well as nutrition education. We have dietitians on staff and benefits access, so helping people sign up for SNAP, RTA rides, and Medicaid.
15: And here we are on a Saturday, and you're very busy.
14: Very busy. We have seen record numbers. Last Saturday, we served 422 households, which is about 1,200 individuals, and it's the most we've ever served in our entire history. A real feeling of scarcity right now, and we're just trying to make sure we have enough so that we can serve the people that are coming.
12: That's what we call a WBBM News Radio difference maker. Stories of people stepping up and making a real impact. And in neighborhoods across Chicago, the places that bring us together have stories too. Made in Chicago is about the small businesses and the local dreams that shape the streets we live on, providing opportunities and helping our communities grow.
16: It's canning day at Aris Cider House Brewery and Restaurant in Old Irving Park.
17: We have a blush cider, which is our two different types of cherry cider.
16: Aris co-owner Michelle Foyk says everything from canning to keg filling to cider processing is done in-house. And after 3 years of work, Aris opened for business in 2018, becoming the first woman-owned brewery in Illinois. Foyk says they take a culinary approach to cider while still making them easy to drink.
17: One of the things that we like to do is show people that it's an introductory cider. We always want to be able to say, hey, you know those Granny Smith apples that you eat at home? Well, this actually tastes like a Granny Smith apple.
12: These are the voices behind the stories. Not just what's happening, but who it's happening to. 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Traffic and weather together on the 8th. All day, all night.
1: Traffic and weather together on the 8th.
4: I'm Jennifer Thompson with your overnight road work. On the south side, the Stevenson I-55 outbound heads you to Pulaski. The two right lanes are closed until 6 a.m. I-55 in Will County southbound Route 59 to I-80. The two right lanes are closed until 9 in the morning. There's long-term work, which is closing the southbound ramp to eastbound I-80 until the fall. The outbound Dan Ryan. Local lanes, 59th Street to 63rd. The two right lanes are blocked until 6 a.m. Now, trucks may use the express lanes. This is an exception. The Bishop Ford, there's long-term work. Outbound traffic is down to two lanes from 130th to 159th. The exit to eastbound Dalton is closed. And there's long-term work, which is blocking the inbound exit ramp to Sibley until late October. The AccuWeather forecast. Overnight, clear with a low of 76. Tomorrow, humid and breezy with spotty thunderstorms. High 87. Get traffic and weather together on the 8th. 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
1: 30 minutes past the hour. Hi there, I'm Haley Hansen. These are the top stories on News Radio WBBM. Senator Dick Durbin was critical about President Trump's speech on Thursday. The source of the parasitic illness has now been identified. More fighting between U.S. and Iranian forces in the Middle East, plus flash flooding hit multiple counties in central Texas. WBBM Sports, White Sox defeat the Blue Jays, the Cubs fall to the Twins, Bulls fall to Cleveland, and the Sky defeat the Sparks. AccuWeather says we do have an air quality alert in effect until late Saturday night, although we do have a bit of improved air quality and visibility through Saturday night. It is 31 minutes past the hour. A veteran Illinois lawmaker pushing back against President Trump's claims on election security. WBBM's Terry Keschner reports.
7: We spoke with Illinois U.S. Senator Dick Durbin at a healthcare event in Chicago. He says the president's claims about election fraud are born out of frustration.
11: He can't accept the fact that 7 million more Americans voted for Joe Biden. So he has been spinning these theories ever since. It is craziness, and we shouldn't reward that kind of conduct.
18: Do you think he's doing this regarding the midterms coming up to sow doubt?
11: There's no question. He'll never quit on this theme, but his new goal is to somehow discourage people from voting in November. He's got it all wrong. The more he talks about it, the more determined people are to make their vote count.
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1: Meantime, a White House official confirmed Chinese President Xi's planned visit to the White House later this year is still on. Despite President Trump's allegations, China attempted to interfere in the 2020 elections.
19: Trump extended the invitation after a summit in Beijing earlier this year, and Xi is set to visit the White House on September 24th, despite Trump's claims about China during his primetime address on Thursday.
20: The People's Republic of China carried out what is believed to be the largest compromise of election data in history.
19: Records released by the White House show that China attempted to obtain but not alter voter records. A spokesperson for the Chinese Foreign Ministry said the allegations were, quote, completely fabricated out of thin air. Peter Haralambos, ABC News.
1: Health officials claim to have found the source of that fast-spreading sickle-psoriasis parasite.
21: Lettuce at Taco Bell has been confirmed as a source of the diarrhea-causing outbreak. Federal health officials have identified lettuce from Mexico served by Taco Bell locations across five U.S. states as a source of the widespread outbreak of the diarrhea-causing parasite, Cyclospora. The Centers for Disease Control and Prevention confirmed the source and warned consumers not to eat shredded iceberg lettuce from Taco Bell restaurants in Indiana, Kentucky, Michigan, Ohio, and West Virginia. Officials have identified a single supplier of the lettuce. The federal warnings to consumers didn't identify the company, but a federal official who was briefed on the investigation and not authorized to discuss it told the AP it was Taylor Farms in Salinas, California. I'm Haya Pinchwani.
1: It's 33 minutes past the hour. American forces targeted a surveillance tower tracking vessels in the Strait of Hormuz as the fighting in the Middle East continued for a seventh straight day Friday. Iran retaliated with a drone and missile attack against U.S. allies. ABC's chief international correspondent James Longman reports.
0: CENTCOM has released footage of a strike on a surveillance tower at an Iranian port, which they say the regime used to track and target commercial vessels in the Strait of Hormuz. Although the White House says the strait is open to shipping, maritime tracking shows the reality is that only a handful have been able to pass through under the threat of Iranian attack. And after President Trump's threat to strike at civilian infrastructure next week, Iranian state media reports two bridges being hit by U.S. airstrikes, as well as a train station and an airport.
1: There are no indications from either side that the fighting's going to slow down over the weekend. People in parts of central Texas have been hit by terrible flash floods.
2: Downpours dumped more than 2 feet of rain across parts of south and central Texas over the past week, swelling rivers, cutting off communities, and washing out roads. In Uvalde, Texas, where a section of bridge collapsed due to flooding on the Nueces River, Governor Greg Abbott thanked responders who rushed to rescue hundreds of people trapped by high waters.
22: Cleanup is going to begin. The state is going to work with local officials to expedite things like debris removal, and to accelerate the rebuilding process.
2: Miguel Vasquez was nearly swept away as water rushed into his Uvalde home.
23: I dipped down and grabbed onto the dirt, and I already had pushed me, but I see that fence. I said, hell yeah. If you're pushing me some more, I'll back up on the fence and I won't drown.
2: As the water recedes, residents like Sandra Gomez are returning to a messy cleanup.
24: The mud is all throughout the house.
2: I'm Jennifer King.
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8: Traffic and weather together on the 8s. I'm Neil Fiorito with a look at overnight construction on the Edens outbound. Expect delays Peterson to Toohey. Work scheduled in the two left lanes. Work plan on the Kennedy inbound, Nagel to Foster in the two right lanes until 6 a.m. Schedule construction on both sides of the Eisenhower. Inbound 1st Avenue to the Swains in the right lane and outbound from the Jane Byrne to Ashland in the two right lanes. Schedule construction on the Stevenson outbound, Kedzie to Pulaski in the two right lanes. 55 in Will County southbound, Route 59 to I-80 work in the two right. And the Dan Ryan outbound local lanes work from 59 to 63rd in the two right lanes. Get traffic and weather together on the 8s on News Radio 105.9 WBBM.
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9: Corona Borealis, the northern crown, could be about to add another jewel, at least for a while. A star system there has been flaring up every 80 years. The last outburst was in 1946, so it's due for the next one. T Corona Borealis is actually a binary, two stars locked in a mutual orbit. One of them is a white dwarf, the corpse of a star that was once like the sun. The other is a red giant, a star that's puffed up as it nears the end of its own life. The white dwarf pulls hydrogen off the surface of its bloated companion. The gas forms a spinning disk around the white dwarf. Gas at the inner edge of the disk spirals onto the white dwarf. The white dwarf's gravity is quite strong, so the infalling gas is squeezed into a thin layer and heated to tens of millions of degrees. That eventually triggers a runaway nuclear explosion, like a giant hydrogen bomb. The outburst is known as a nova, a Latin word that means new. When the bomb goes off, the system shines tens of thousands of times brighter than average. That makes it visible to the eye alone, even though it's 3,000 light years away. So keep an eye out for this new jewel in the northern crown. Corona Borealis is high in the southwest at nightfall. It's an upside-down semicircle of stars, with the brightest star at its middle. T Corona is close to the top left end of the semicircle. We'll talk about another bright nova tomorrow. Our web address is stardate.org. For the University of Texas McDonald Observatory, I'm Billy Henry.
1: The News Watch continues at 42 minutes past the hour. Amazon is rumored to be purchasing a giant warehouse off the Kennedy Expressway.
10: A deal to purchase the five-level warehouse located at Alston and Division in Goose Island is being finalized between Amazon and Chicago-based developer Logistics Property. First reported by CoStar News, the warehouse right off the Kennedy Expressway has been vacant since 2024. Amazon already has several distribution centers across Chicago, including in Pullman, Bridgeport, back of the yards, and West Humboldt Park neighborhoods. It's unclear when the deal will be inked or what the e-commerce giant will pay for the versatile warehouse. Mallory Vorbroker, News Radio 105.9 WBBM.
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1: Avatar: The Last Airbender fans can catch the latest addition to the franchise on the big screen, but only for a limited amount of time. Variety says that Avatar: Aang, The Last Airbender will screen in select theaters in LA and New York from July 24th through July 30th. That short theatrical run hints Paramount will likely be campaigning Avatar Aang for next year's Oscars for Best Animated Feature. Tickets for that one now on sale. And local bookstores seeing increased demand for The Odyssey ahead of film's release this weekend. You can find out more about our website, WBBMNewsRadio.com. It's now 46 minutes past the hour. Let's take a look at sports, shall we? Well, the Chicago White Sox blew the Toronto Blue Jays out of the water 12-4. The Cubs, meantime, fell to the Minnesota Twins at home 5-2. In NBA Summer League action, the Chicago Bulls

0: fell to Cleveland 100-91, but the Chicago Sky defeated the Los Angeles Sparks 96-82. With more sports, here now is Rick Gregg.
1: In Hamilton, the code word was Rochambeau. By the end of round two at the British Open, the word on everybody's lips was DeChambeau, as in Bryson, who was assessed a two-stroke penalty after the round for allegedly and inadvertently improving his lie back on the fifth hole. DeChambeau argued with officials for a long while and appeared to threaten to withdraw from the championship, but he didn't get his way. That penalty dropped the two-time major winner from second to a tie for fifth. Everybody chasing Lucas Herbert, who's 8-under-62, tied a record for the lowest men's major round ever, and who leads the field by two shots. Just two groups after Herbert, Sam Burns birdied in from a bunker on 18 to also shoot 62. He's with Bryson three shots back. The Cubs christened the new Champions Gate at Gallagher Way in the morning, with much of the 2016 World Series winning club on hand. They're hosting a reunion and the Twins this weekend, while the White Sox are in Toronto. The Sky won't practice in Bedford Park this season. GM Jeff Pagliacca told reporters that while some of the new long-delayed practice facility will finally be functional before then, the team would rather move in all at once. New target month, November. NFL, the league suspended a member of the Arizona Cardinals personnel department for allegedly leaking inside info about draft picks before they were made. Ryan Gold, the team's director of college scouting, is also accused of making parlay bets on NFL and college football games. With sports at 16 and 46 past each hour, Rick Gregg, News Radio 105.9 WBBM.
2: I'm WBBM News Radio political editor Jeff Buckles. The Chicago area is heading into one of the most important election years in recent memory, and WBBM News Radio will be all over the action. From the race for governor to pivotal contests for Congress, local offices, key referendums that will shape the future of our state, our newsroom will deliver comprehensive coverage every step of the way. You'll hear the voices of candidates and voters from every corner of our region and the state. From downtown Chicago to the suburbs, from Rockford to Carbondale, we will take you beyond campaigns speeches to explain what's really at stake.
3: I'm morning news anchor Cisco Cotto. As candidates hit the campaign trail, WBBM reporters will be there inside union halls, school auditoriums, and debate stages. We'll bring you the energy of campaign season, the rallies, the policy debates, and the unexpected moments that define every election. We'll separate fact from fiction and help you understand how national issues are playing out right here at home.
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10: Traffic and weather together on the 8th. I'm Jennifer Thompson with your overnight road work. On our Illinois tollways, the tri-state, in both directions, expect delays between the Stevenson and Ogden with ongoing work in various lanes until 7 in the morning. Also, in both directions, various lanes are closed between the Waukegan Toll and Route 137 until 7 a.m. Now, this is long-term. Northbound, there's a lane split from Roosevelt Road to past the Eisenhower. Three left, two right. Southbound lane split before the Eisenhower to the Cermak Toll Plaza. Three left, one right. The Ronald Reagan Tollway, I-88 eastbound at Midwest Road. The two left lanes are closed overnight. The Veterans Memorial, I-355 southbound past I-55 to 159th. The two right lanes are blocked until 7 in the morning. The AccuWeather forecast. Overnight, clear, 76 degrees. Tomorrow, humid and breezy with spotty thunderstorms. High, 87. Get traffic and weather together on the 8th on News Radio 105.9 WBBM.
0: It looks like family movies are dominating the box office.
11: Toy Story 5, Monsters and Minions, and Moana top the box office currently. Paul Dergarabedian of Rent Track joined the Noon Business Hour and laid out why animated movies are able to attract both children and adults better than most other genres.
12: I think because the content of them, the writing really works, and these films that are PG-rated, they sort of bridge the gap between what we used to see as G-rated movies, which were very kind of right down the middle. Now with PG movies, they push the envelope with some of the dialogue, some of the jokes that might go over the kids' heads, the parents get. And I think it's that they're appealing to everyone. There's a lot to like in these animated movies, very well written and so much fun.
11: Another draw is familiar characters from the past, which often brings repeat showings. 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
0: Tom Busby has your Bloomberg Business Report coming up next. 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
16: New home construction surging higher in June, up 19%, but that was mostly on a rebound in the building of new multifamily units like condos and apartment buildings. More expensive single-family homes are just too costly for people to buy. Chipmaker stocks continuing their slide lower today. A key industry gauge is down 20% from its most recent record high. That's what's known as a bear market. That's on worries about big tech justifying all the spending they've done on AI, and that helps send stocks lower. The Dow today lost 407 points. The Nasdaq down 362. That's a nearly 1.5% drop. The S&P lost 1%, down 76 points. Apple's now in talks with the Justice Department about settling an antitrust lawsuit that said it hurt competitors, software developers, and consumers, discouraging the use of outside apps, rival digital wallets, and more. And Microsoft-owned Bethesda Game Studios announcing a whole new slate of projects in the post-apocalyptic game series Fallout. 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
26: I'm WBBM News Radio political editor Jeff Buckles. Chicago and Illinois are heading into a pivotal midterm election with decisions that will shape everything from public safety and transit funding to taxes, schools, and the future of downtown. And WBBM News Radio will be everywhere the story unfolds. You'll hear directly from the candidates, the power brokers, and the people most affected, from the neighborhoods of Chicago to the suburbs and across the state. We go beyond the headlines to break down what's really at stake and what it means for you.
27: J.B. Pritzker.
28: People ought to pay attention to who it is actually that's trying to lower costs for them.
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30: Illinois is less affordable because of J.B. Pritzker.
15: 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As the campaigns ramp up, WBBM reporters are on the ground at community meetings, union halls, and campaign stops across the region. 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
0: 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Traffic and weather together on the 8s, all day, all night.
1: Traffic and weather together on the 8s. I'm Neil Fiorito. A look at overnight construction on your tollways. Starting on the tri-state in both directions, you can expect delays as usual between the Stevenson and Ogden. Ongoing construction in various lanes until 7 a.m. Also to the north, various lanes blocked between the Waukegan Toll Plaza and Route 137. Scheduled construction on the Ronald Reagan Tollway eastbound at Midwest Road in the two left lanes. And planned work on the Veterans Tollway southbound past 55 to 159th in the two right. Route 53 in the northwest suburbs on both sides between I-90 and Algonquin Road work in the left lane. Southwest suburbs, I-80 westbound near Richards work in the left, and Hobart work in the right lane, and eastbound at US 30 work in the right lane. The AccuWeather forecast overnight, warm and humid, low 75. Saturday humid, maybe a stray storm, and a high of 90. Get traffic and weather together on the 8s on News Radio 105.9 WBBM.
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0: Uvalde resident Valeria Perez says her childhood home was hit hard, and Governor Greg Abbott warns rivers are still rising.
1: I am right now going to be issuing a major disaster declaration.
0: The Texas flood death toll stands at 2. A 40-year-old New York man faces hate crime charges following a confrontation with Today Show host Greg Melvin at NBC's studio in Manhattan. Crews say they're making progress cleaning up from a water main break where a large sinkhole formed after a 36-inch steel pipe burst.
2: Parts of West Hollywood underwater. The famed Sunset Boulevard transformed into a rushing waterway, a 36-inch pipe rupturing, unleashing a torrent of water. Streets turning into rivers, trapping cars. The force of the water creating a massive sinkhole. The city bus depot turning into a swamp, and hundreds of cars damaged or destroyed.
0: ABC's Kana Whitworth. The World Cup raised the bar for beer sales. FIFA says fans drank 290,000 stadium beers during the 6 matches in Philadelphia alone. Nationally, beer sales were up 4% for the first month of the tournament. Dave Packer, ABC News.
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5: It's 5 minutes past the hour. Hi there, I'm Haley Hansen. Thanks for joining us. We've got that air quality alert in effect through later Saturday night, so unfortunately a little bit of haze continues. Otherwise, a good mix of sunshine and clouds early in the day with storms returning by Saturday afternoon. We should be dry by nightfall with a low in the high 60s. Sunday, your high up to 85. It's going to be a little less humid, but expect some more wildfire smoke and rain. We'll be back in the forecast by Monday. The full details are going to be in the AccuWeather 5-day forecast coming up in 10 minutes. But first, our top local story here on News Radio WBBM. Both of Illinois' senators were in Chicago on Friday to discuss federal cuts to the nation's health care system. WBBM's Terry Keschner has more.
6: Senators Tammy Duckworth and Dick Durbin visited Mount Sinai Hospital discussing President Trump's so-called One Big Beautiful Bill 1 year in.
7: It's really anything but beautiful. It is a big, ugly betrayal of the American people. And when Trump and congressional Republicans passed it last summer, they betrayed the middle class. They gave the middle finger to our veterans. They turned their backs on our families, and they shunned basic human decency.
6: Durbin says the bill cuts $1 trillion from Medicaid.
8: Do you have a mother or grandmother in a nursing home? 2 out of 3 people in a nursing home count on Medicaid for daily survival.
6: Republicans have said the bill targets unsustainable spending by adding work requirements and restricting tools states use to get more federal money, not the benefits of those who really need them. Terry Keschner, News Radio 105.9 WBBM.
5: Alderman grilled Chicago's top cops at City Hall on Friday during a hearing on monitoring ICE agents.
9: It is past time that we have a clear process for how to investigate and hold accountable the people who are murdering our neighbors without consequence.
10: That's Chairman of Chicago's Committee on Immigrants and Refugee Rights, Andre Vasquez, opening a hearing with CPD leadership on the protocol in place to track federal immigration agents in the city nearly half a year after Mayor Johnson's executive orders requiring that Chicago police do so. Here's CPD Captain Mike Capistanic.
11: The new policy that provides for the better tracking mechanisms and the reporting was finalized and issued today.
9: Yeah, the hearing helped, I think.
10: Deputy Chief Jill Stevens.
12: Moving forward with this new system, we will be able to track specifically these incidents.
10: CPD says the new policy allows officers to report and specifically identify ICE officers during neighborhood arrests and disruptions, while also being able to track federal agents' conduct to watch for trends in the data. Mallory Vorbroker, News Radio 105.9 WBBM.
5: Some Chicago tenants are taking their landlord to court, accusing him of ignoring new protections meant to protect renters.
13: The lawsuit involves a Logan Square 3 flat on Albany Avenue and is believed to be the first filed under the city's Northwest Side Preservation Ordinance. Tenants claim the landlord began showing the property and accepted an $880,000 offer before giving them proper notice. The Tenant Opportunity to Purchase Act requires owners of small rental buildings to notify tenants before listing, giving them time to match an offer or find another buyer. Rachel Pearson, News Radio, 105.9 WBBM.
14: Traffic and weather together on the 8th. I'm Jennifer Thompson with your overnight road work. The outbound Edens, Peterson to Toohey, that left lane is blocked until midnight, the two left lanes until 6 in the morning. On the Kennedy inbound, Nagel to Foster, the two right lanes are blocked until 6 a.m. The Eisenhower inbound, 1st Avenue to Des Plaines, the right lane is closed until 6 in the morning. Outbound from the Jane Byrne interchange to Ashland, the two right lanes are closed until 6 in the morning. Keep in mind, long-term work blocks the outbound ramp to the southbound tri-state until the end of the year. The outbound ramp to the northbound tri-state is also closed. The outbound Stevenson I-55 heads to Pulaski. Those two right lanes are blocked until 6 in the morning. I-55 in Will County southbound Route 59 to I-80. The two right lanes are closed until 9 a.m. The AccuWeather forecast overnight 76 degrees. Saturday, humid and breezy with spotty thunderstorms. High 87. Get traffic and weather together on the 8th. 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
5: Hi there. It's 11 minutes past the hour. A former Illinois governor believes the state's high rollers could take the sting out of your property tax bill.
19: Former Governor Pat Quinn is pushing for an advisory referendum that would urge the passage of a surcharge of 3% on people in Illinois earning over $1 million a year. He says the proceeds from the surcharge would go to property tax relief.
20: And by raising their income tax by 3 points, we can raise about $4.5 billion for property tax relief, for rebates for people who are paying property taxes on their home or business, and also to help our schools, which are the ones who levy the most property taxes.
19: He adds some of the money would go to education.
20: Rebates to taxpayers who pay property taxes, and also helping school districts with more state funding so they don't have such high property tax levies. That is a good way to really reduce the burden on families and businesses all across our state.
19: We talk about his proposed millionaire referendum, the political divide in Illinois, and the White Sox and Bears stadium fights with former Illinois Governor Pat Quinn this weekend on At Issue. You can hear the conversation Sunday at 9:30 a.m. and 9:30 p.m. Rob Hart, News Radio 105.9 WBBM.
5: Members of St. Sabina Catholic Church demanding the Archdiocese change how it handles sexual abuse allegations after their priest, Father Michael Flager, was accused of wrongdoing for a third time.
1: Former State Senator Jacqueline Collins was among a couple dozen church members defending Father Flager during a press conference. She's critical of the process.
21: It allows for falsehoods and lies to be weaponized by Father Flager's haters.
1: Church leader Felicia Chase says part of the problem is the cardinal publicly announces that an allegation has been made and removes the priest before an investigation. She said that's unjust and unnecessary.
22: To be clear, we agree that a bona fide allegation of abuse by a priest must be fully and fairly investigated, regardless of when.

0: it allegedly occurred.
1: The allegation is that a young female parishioner was sexually abused more than 30 years ago, which Father Flager denies. At St. Sabina, Mike Krauser, News Radio 105.9 WBBM.
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2: At 15 minutes past the hour, time for the AccuWeather 5-day forecast, sponsored by Four Seasons Heating, Air Conditioning, Plumbing, Sewer, and Electric. Here's meteorologist LaTroy Thornton.
3: An air quality alert continues until midnight Saturday night, but much of the period from now until then does feature improved air quality and visibility as well, and that it does include the overnight, which brings some clouds, but warm and humid conditions, the low 74. Saturday does bring sun much of the time. It's a hot and humid day, but watch for an afternoon thunderstorm after a high close to 90, leading to a generally clear Saturday night as that smoke starts to filter back in with a low of 67, followed by a less humid day on Sunday. Not bad except for that haze around, with some clouds at times and a high of 85. Monday brings some sunshine at times. Expect a warm and humid day with a gusty thunderstorm for the afternoon, the high 88. Then not as warm for Tuesday with some sun, perhaps a shower as well, high 84. I'm AccuWeather meteorologist LaTroy Thornton.
2: It's now 16 minutes past the hour. Let's check in on sports. 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
4: The Cubs post-All-Star return to Wrigley Field on Friday served largely as a reminder of those who weren't there, most of them pitchers. Craig Counsell says starter Jameson Taillon should return from a sore hamstring next week, and that reliever Hobie Miller's doing fine after his appendectomy. He's targeting an August 1 return. But that's kind of where the good news ends. Daniel Palencia's sore elbow is not responding as the team would like, so he's out till the middle of next month. Ben Brown's neck is better, but there's no timetable on his comeback. Justin Steele in the early stages of a long ramp-up. And utility man Matt Shaw's sprained hand is still hurting him. He's not swinging a bat. The team is just waiting for the pain to go away. Saturday will be a reminder of those whose memories will never die, the 2016 curse-breaking Cubs, many of whom will be in attendance for a 10-year reunion and the ribbon-cutting of the Champions Gate monument in their honor. Cubs facing the Twins, White Sox in Toronto this weekend. MLB says teams can no longer use AI in the dugouts, at least any AI that isn't officially sanctioned by the league. Teams were using custom software to make in-game strategy decisions, but not anymore. They can still see league-provided video and stats on the official iPads. At the British Open, two record-tying rounds of 62 finished just minutes apart. Lucas Herbert and Sam Burns both hit the number in the second round at Royal Birkdale. Herbert's in the lead, two shots up. Burns is three back, tied with Bryson DeChambeau, who was given a two-stroke penalty for inadvertently bettering his lie on the fifth hole. John Rahm, four off the lead. He threw a club on 15, got a code of conduct warning. Tut-tut. The Sky will not move into their new Bedford Park practice facility until at least November, meaning construction's a year behind schedule. With sports at 16 and 46 past each hour, Rick Gregg, News Radio 105.9 WBBM.
5: 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Traffic and weather together on the 8s, all day, all night.
6: Traffic and weather together on the 8s. I'm Neil Fiorito. Here's a look at overnight construction. We begin the drive on the Edens. Outbound Peterson to Toohey. Work expected in the two left lanes until 6 a.m. Schedule construction on the Kennedy inbound. Nagel to Foster in the two right lanes until 6. Work planned on the Eisenhower inbound from 1st Avenue to Des Plaines. And outbound from the Jane Byrne interchange to Ashland in the two right lanes. Schedule construction on the Stevenson to watch for outbound. Kedzie to Pulaski in the two right lanes. 55 in Will County, expect to lay southbound Route 59 down to I-80. Work in the two right lanes. The Dan Ryan outbound in the locals, 59th to 63rd, work in the two right lanes. Trucks are able to use the express lanes. The AccuWeather forecast overnight, warm, humid, low 75. Saturday, humid, maybe a

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1: This hour, the fighting in the Middle East entered its seventh consecutive day on Friday. We'll have much more on this story coming up at 31 minutes past the hour. An Indiana State Police trooper who was wounded in a shooting last week is going to continue his recovery at home. Sergeant Justin Heflin today walked out of the hospital on his own, where he was treated after the shooting involving a stolen truck. Heflin saw the truck on I-94 following an exit to an exit south of Michigan City. He and other officers pursued the suspect identified as 54-year-old Kevin Myers. The stolen truck stopped at a gas station, then crashed into the trooper's vehicle. Police say Myers opened fire on Heflin, who returned fire as Myers drove away. Now, that suspect was later found dead of an apparent self-inflicted gunshot wound. It's now 21 minutes past the hour. Let's talk about your healthy minute.
2: 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I'm Dr. Haimy Choi from Loyola Medicine with Healthy Minute. 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For example, runners improve endurance with cycling or swimming while giving impact-sensitive joints a break. Strength training complements cardio by improving muscle balance and joint stability. 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
7: After aborting the launch of its Starship rocket because of an engine issue on Thursday, shares of SpaceX down another 5.5% today. That means the Elon Musk-run rocket ship AI and satellite company has seen $1 trillion in market value erased since it began selling shares June 12th. Elsewhere on Wall Street today, stocks end the day and the week lower on a continued sell-off in chip makers and AI stocks as a Chinese AI startup said its technology rivals that of OpenAI and Anthropic. The Dow today down 407 points. The Nasdaq down 361, almost 1.5% lower. The S&P lost 1%, 76 points. With the U.S. launching more missile attacks in Iran, that means it's a seventh day in a row of attacks early Saturday. Oil rose to over $82 a barrel today, while AAA says gas prices are again nearing a nationwide average of $4 a gallon for regular. With business at 23 and 53 from the Bloomberg Newsroom, Tom Busby, News Radio 105.9 WBBM.
1: And it's a busy street festival weekend here in Chicago. West Fest was underway Friday, runs through Sunday. The popular house music festival held on Chicago Avenue in Westtown. Over in Pilsen, you'll find lots of food and music at the Tacos y Tamales Festival. That one also running through Sunday. Meantime, the annual Burger Festival taking place in Roscoe Village. However, officials say it's going to start Saturday. It was supposed to start Friday, but they moved it out of an abundance of caution. We're checking in with traffic next. It's 25 minutes past the hour.
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10: AccuWeather forecast for the rest of today. Drenching thunderstorms that can produce damaging winds and cause flash flooding.
11: When you're on the go, in the city, or just planning out your day, you need a weather forecast you can rely on. At WBBM News Radio, we understand how quickly things can change in Chicago. Bright and sunny one minute, storm clouds rolling in the next. That's why we bring you traffic and weather together on the 8s every 10 minutes, every day, no matter what. It's not just a forecast. It's a plan for your day.
12: Strong to severe thunderstorms moving through the area. Possibility of tornadoes as well.
13: Rain and some thunder with some severe weather possible.
14: Stay weather aware. We are expecting thunderstorms to rapidly develop. These storms could be
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16: Know what to plan for the rest of the day, what you can and can't do.
17: Gotta get my traffic. Gotta get my weather. Is it going to rain? Is it going to snow?
18: Yeah, every morning, it's traffic and weather on the 8s WBBM.
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21: A lot of traffic, especially coming into downtown. 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
1: Traffic and weather together on the 8th. I'm Jennifer Thompson with your overnight roadwork. On the south side, the Stevenson I-55 outbound Kedzie to Pulaski. The two right lanes are closed until 6 a.m. I-55 in Will County southbound Route 59 to I-80.
0: The two right lanes are closed until 9 in the morning. There's long-term work, which is closing the southbound ramp to eastbound I-80 until the fall. The outbound Dan Ryan. Local lanes, 59th Street to 63rd. The two right lanes are blocked until 6 a.m. Now, trucks may use the express lanes. This is an exception. The Bishop Ford, there's long-term work. Outbound traffic is down to two lanes from 130th to 159th. The exit to eastbound Dalton is closed. And there's long-term work, which is blocking the inbound exit ramp to Sibley until late October. The AccuWeather forecast. Overnight, clear with a low of 76. Tomorrow,

0: humid and breezy with spotty thunderstorms. High 87. Get traffic and weather together on the 8th on News Radio 105.9 WBBM.
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2: It's 30 minutes past the hour. Hi there, I'm Haley Hansen. These are the top stories on News Radio WBBM. U.S. forces make good on President Trump's promise to target civilian infrastructure in Iran. More U.S. officials are reacting to President Trump's election fraud claims, including one longtime Illinois senator. Meantime, President Trump has made plans for this weekend. Plus, investigators have traced the source of that outbreak to a company based in California. WBBM Sports, the White Sox defeat the Blue Jays. The Cubs fall to the Twins. The Bulls fall to Cleveland. And the Chicago sky defeat the Los Angeles Sparks. AccuWeather says Saturday features sun and some clouds. It's still hot out there. We're inching up to a high near 90. Plus, expect some rain again Saturday afternoon. It's 31 minutes past the hour. In another major escalation of the war in Iran, the U.S. has begun to target civilian infrastructure, hitting bridges and a major railway station in Iran. ABC's Patrick Reval reports from the Foreign Desk in London.
3: President Trump has suggested that they are still trying to talk with Iran. Some Iranian officials have indicated that the door to diplomacy does remain open. But the problem is right now, both sides don't seem willing to compromise. And they seem to believe that escalating can force the other side to move towards compromising in negotiations.
2: Iran claims a new series of strikes targeting U.S. military facilities across the Middle East, alleging attacks on bases in Syria, Kuwait, Oman, Bahrain, and Jordan. But the U.S. military has denied them. Following President Trump's speech Thursday night on election security, the head of the Department of Homeland Security weighed in Friday. Secretary Mark Wayne Mullen says DHS identified over 250,000 potential non-citizens illegally registered to vote in four states. ABC News Chief Justice Correspondent Pierre Thomas looks at reaction from state officials.
4: Officials are talking about the fact that many of the items that were mentioned by President Trump and now being repeated by Secretary of the Homeland Security are information that's already been put out. Information about the notion that certain countries have been trying to gather this information, not necessarily to change votes, but to get information about who they might try to influence through various other means.
2: It's not clear how DHS conducted that preliminary review of voting records. Illinois U.S. Senator Dick Durbin is among those skeptical about President Trump's claims on election insecurity. He says that for the president, it all stems from 2020.
5: Listen, with all the things we have facing America, a war in Iran, food prices and other costs to families through the roof, problems across this country, providing health care, this president is dwelling on the fact that he refuses to accept the fact he lost an election. Joe Biden won the election. 7 million voters favored Joe Biden over the president.
2: Durbin and some other Democrats have said President Trump is focusing on voter fraud as an issue to create doubt about the results of this fall's midterms if they don't go in Republicans' favor. It's 33 minutes past the hour. Meanwhile, President Trump headed to New York to celebrate the World Cup with plans to attend the big game on Sunday.
6: This has been a tournament like no other.
7: President Donald Trump was in New York for a reception with FIFA President Gianni Infantino and sports luminaries to celebrate a successful World Cup.
6: I want to congratulate every team that made the 2026 World Cup one of the all-time greatest sporting events in history, and I think beyond a sporting event.
7: As attention turns to the upcoming third-place match and the final at MetLife Stadium on Sunday, the president says the future for the sport in the U.S. is looking bright.
6: I have no doubt that the World Cup has won millions of new fans and a lot of new fans in this country.
7: Trump suggested the United States should host the tournament again soon.
6: This time we'll leave Mexico and Canada out.
7: I'm Jennifer King.
2: An investigation has found that the cyclosporiasis outbreak is linked to a supplier for Taylor Farms in Salinas, California. Now, Taylor Farms is recalling the lettuce tied to that outbreak. ABC's Elizabeth Schulze reports.
8: Taylor Farms, one of the nation's largest producers of fresh vegetables, telling ABC News they are voluntarily removing all iceberg lettuce sourced from central Mexico from the U.S. market, and that no other Taylor Fresh Foods products are impacted. So far, the CDC has reported cases across 34 states, the epicenter in Michigan, where health officials now say more than 5,000 people have been infected, over 100 of them hospitalized. The state typically sees less than 50 cases per year.
2: The CDC and FDA are warning Americans not to eat shredded iceberg lettuce served at Taco Bell locations in Indiana, Kentucky, Michigan, Ohio, and West Virginia. Well, with so much AI-generated content, knowing what's real is not easy. Our newsroom still does it the old-fashioned way. Stories reported by journalists, fact-checked by editors. When accuracy matters, trust WBBM News Radio. It's 35 minutes past the hour.
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18: Traffic and weather together on the 8th. I'm Neil Fiorito with a look at overnight construction on the Edens outbound. Expect delays. Peterson to Toohey. Work scheduled in the two left lanes. Work plan on the Kennedy inbound. Nagel to Foster in the two right lanes until 6 a.m. Schedule construction on both sides of the Eisenhower. Inbound 1st Avenue to the Swains in the right lane and outbound from the Jane Byrne to Ashland in the two right lanes. Schedule construction on the Stevenson outbound, Kedzie to Pulaski in the two right lanes. 55 in Will County southbound, Route 59 to I-80 work in the two right. And the Dan Ryan outbound local lanes work from 59 to 63rd in the two right lanes. Get traffic and weather together on the 8th on News Radio 105.9 WBBM.
2: Texas Governor Greg Abbott has declared a major disaster in several of the state's counties affected by severe storms and flash flooding.

0: so far have killed at least two people this week. Governor Abbott said cleanup is underway, but warns rivers could continue to rise even after all this rain has ended.
1: Even if rain is not falling, because of the flow of water downstream, residents and leaders need to understand the rivers will still rise and still pose life-threatening danger.
0: Meantime, rescues continue in Texas Hill Country with more than 2 feet of rain falling in some areas there. The former police chief of Southwest Suburban Summit has been sentenced to 3 years in federal prison for corruptly accepting money from a local businessman to help facilitate the transfer of a liquor license. John Kosmowski, convicted by a jury in December on charges of bribery, conspiracy, and obstruction of justice. Evidence presented during his trial revealed Kosmowski conspired with village inspector William Mundy to accept $10,000 from businessman Christoph Hodurik. Kosmowski sought to corruptly persuade the village inspector lie about the purpose of the payments by falsely suggesting it was a loan. Mundy pled guilty prior to trial for bribery and tax offenses and is now awaiting sentencing. A new statewide report shows several western suburban police departments are among Illinois' most active when it comes to arresting impaired drivers.
2: Aurora once again recorded the most DUI arrests in Illinois outside Chicago. The Alliance Against Intoxicated Motorists says Aurora officers made 479 arrests in 2025. It's six more than the year before. West Chicago ranked eighth overall, but had the state's second highest arrest rate per officer. Its 45 officers made 212 arrests, including 98 by one officer alone. Naperville, Elgin, and Lombard also placed near the top of the annual survey. Rachel Pearson, News Radio, 105.9 WBBM.
0: United Airlines reportedly plans to start using bigger planes at O'Hare Airport.
3: It's reportedly an effort to handle bigger passenger loads while dealing with limits the federal government has set on the number of daily flights at O'Hare. According to Cranes, United Airlines chief commercial officer told analysts this week that because the FAA is limiting the number of flights into and out of O'Hare, United will be using larger planes at O'Hare. The FAA recently extended the cap on daily flights, in part due to concourse construction at Terminal 1, which has resulted in long delays in flights taxiing to and from gates. The issue is not expected to go away anytime soon, because construction on a new concourse at Terminal 2 is up next. Bernie Tafoya, News Radio, 105.9 WBBM.
0: We'll take a look at your top trending stories coming up next. It's 43 minutes past the...
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0: A KTLA reporter showed a lot of poise earlier this week when a massive cockroach landed on her shoulder and crawled across her chest during a live report. It's disgusting. You need to look it out. That cockroach is huge. According to the University of Maryland Extension, most U.S. cockroaches are about an inch long. This one was about the size of the top of Rachel Menitoff's microphone. She didn't even brush it away till after her live report. That's a true professional. Her handling of the situation drew praise from colleagues the next morning after that clip went viral. And Metro Police have launched a new drone program aimed at getting eyes on scenes faster along the region's rail lines. You can find out more on our website, WBBMNewsRadio.com. 46 minutes past the hour. Time now for sports. The White Sox defeated the Blue Jays 12-4. The Chicago Cubs fall to the Minnesota Twins 5-2. Chicago Bulls lose to Cleveland 100-91, while the Chicago Sky defeat the LA Sparks 96-82. With more sports, here's Rick Gregg.
8: And off they go. Baseball's second half is underway.

0: Craig Council.
1: I mean, I always say this, our record's our record, and that's, you know, I think we've put together a pretty darn good record, whether I think it's like fifth or sixth best in baseball. But the nature of baseball is that doesn't really guarantee you anything. So we've got work to do here over the last 70-ish games.
0: The Cubs start that work at home, where this weekend they're also both kicking off a year's worth of All-Star game prep and welcoming back those 2016 World Series winners 10 years on. The White Sox are in Toronto all weekend. Fellow AL Central challenger Cleveland will try to play a split doubleheader with Pittsburgh on Saturday. Friday's game called off due to smoke in Ohio from Canada, not the Cuyahoga. Two record-tying rounds at the British Open. Lucas Herbert and Sam Burns both shot 62 in round two at Royal Birkdale, equaling the best number ever fired in a men's major. Herbert's got a two-shot lead as a result, 8 under par. First-round leader Jackson Suber and two others tied in second, then Burns and two more 3 shots back. Sky GM Jeff Pagliacca says the team has given up on practicing at its still-under-construction building in Bedford Park this season, the new target date November, which would be a year behind schedule all told. The union isn't happy. A statement from the executive director says team ownership still doesn't know how to properly support pro athletes. NFL players, including Caleb Williams, took to social media to implore team owners to keep grass in the artificial turf stadiums, then installed the real thing just for the World Cup. The hashtag, worth the cost. With sports at 16 and 46 past each hour, Rick Gregg, News Radio 105.9 WBBM.
2: In this city, the biggest stories don't always start with headlines. 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
3: Jenny Hall is CEO of Beyond Hunger in Oak Park.
4: Beyond Hunger is a food pantry, but we also offer a drive-through, and we have a home delivery program that serves Austin and Oak Park, as well as nutrition education. We have dietitians on staff and benefits access, so helping people sign up for SNAP, RTA rides, and Medicaid.
5: And here we are on a Saturday, and you're very busy.
4: Very busy. We have seen record numbers. Last Saturday, we served 422 households, which is about 1,200 individuals, and it's the most we've ever served in our entire history. A real feeling of scarcity right now, and we're just trying to make sure we have enough so that we can serve the people that are coming.
2: That's what we call a WBBM News Radio difference maker. Stories of people stepping up and making a real impact, and in neighborhoods across Chicago. The places that bring us together have stories too. Made in Chicago is about the small businesses and the local dreams that shape the streets we live on, providing opportunities and helping our communities grow.
6: It's canning day at Aris Cider House Brewery and Restaurant in Old Irving Park.
7: We have a blush cider, which is our two different types of cherry cider.
6: Aris co-owner Michelle Foyk says everything from canning to keg filling to cider processing is done in-house. And after 3 years of work, Aris opened for business in 2018, becoming the first woman-owned brewery in Illinois. Voigt says they take a culinary approach to cider while still making them easy to drink.
7: One of the things that we like to do is show people that it's an introductory cider. We always want to be able to say, hey, you know those Granny Smith apples that you eat at home? Well, this actually tastes like a Granny Smith apple.
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8: Traffic and weather together on the 8th. I'm Jennifer Thompson with your overnight road work. On our Illinois tollways, the tri-state, in both directions, expect delays between the Stevenson and Ogden with ongoing work in various lanes until 7 in the morning. Also, in both directions, various lanes are closed between the Waukegan Toll and Route 137 until 7 a.m. Now, this is long-term. Northbound, there's a lane split from Roosevelt Road to past the Eisenhower. 3 left, 2 right, southbound lane split before the Eisenhower to the Cermak Toll Plaza. 3 left, 1 right. The Ronald Reagan Tollway, I-88 eastbound, at Midwest Road. The two left lanes are closed overnight. The Veterans Memorial I-355 southbound past I-55 to 159th. The two right lanes are blocked until 7 in the morning. The AccuWeather forecast. Overnight, clear, 76 degrees. Tomorrow, humid and breezy with spotty thunderstorms. High 87. Get traffic and weather together on the 8th on News Radio 105.9 WBBM.
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10: Festival upon festival in Chicago this weekend. West Fest is a house music festival. It's on Chicago Avenue in Westtown. Pilsen hosts Tacos y Tamales, celebrating the neighborhood's rich Hispanic heritage. That's on Blue Island Avenue between Walcott and Ashland. Roscoe Village hosts its Burger Fest. That's on Belmont Avenue. Hyde Park hosts a summer sidewalk sale. That's in the Hyde Park Shopping Center, 55th and South Lake Park Avenue. There's a hip-hop festival at the DuSable Museum. And in Humble Park, the 12th annual Colombian Fest. All of the festivals feature food and music. They're free to attend, but most of them have a suggested donation with the money going to charity. 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
9: Now, the start of the Roscoe Burger Fest was delayed until 11 Saturday morning out of an abundance of caution due to all the wildfire smoke. Brenda Fricker, the Oscar-winning actress best known to many fans as the Pigeon Lady in Home Alone 2, Lost in New York, has died at the age of 81. Her agent tells TMZ she passed away peacefully Thursday in Dublin after a period of ill health. Fricker won the Oscar for Best Supporting Actress in 1990 for playing Daniel Day-Lewis's on-screen mother in My Left Foot. But most 80s and 90s kids know her from Home Alone 2, as well as Angels in the Outfield. Bloomberg is coming up next. It's 51 minutes past the hour.
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15: It's the heart of the summer road trip season, and prices at the gas pump are heading higher. AAA says the national average for a gallon of regular gas is back to $3.98 today and likely to top $4 again soon. With more missile attacks by the U.S. and Iran for a sixth day in a row overnight, oil up 4% today, closed at $82.49 a barrel, wrapping up its biggest week of gains since back in April. As for stocks, weakness in AI-related companies and chip makers weighed on investors, along with news from a Chinese AI startup called Moonshot that says its AI models are every bit as good and powerful as the ones from OpenAI or Anthropic. With that, the Dow today fell 407 points, 0.75% lower. The NASDAQ lost nearly 1.5%, down 362, and the S&P lost 76. And after federal health officials traced that Cyclospora outbreak to lettuce from Taco Bell restaurants, shares of the salad chain Sweetgreen shot up nearly 14%. With business at 23 and 53, from the Bloomberg Newsroom, Tom Busby, News Radio 105.9 WBBM.
9: We're going to get you your weekend road conditions with traffic and weather together coming up next. It's 55 minutes past the...
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25: I'm WBBM News Radio political editor Jeff Buckles. The Chicago area is heading into one of the most important election years in recent memory, and WBBM News Radio will be all over the action. From the race for governor to pivotal contests for Congress, local offices, key referendums that will shape the future of our state, our newsroom will deliver comprehensive coverage every step of the way. You'll hear the voices of candidates and voters from every corner of our region and the state, from downtown Chicago to the suburbs, from Rockford to Carbondale. We will take you beyond campaign speeches to explain what's really at stake.
26: 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As candidates hit the campaign trail, WBBM reporters will be there inside union halls, school auditoriums, and debate stages. We'll bring you the energy of campaign season, the rallies, the policy debates, and the unexpected moments that define every election. 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
32: Traffic and weather together on the 8th. I'm Neil Fiorito. A look at overnight construction on your tollways. Starting on the tri-state in both directions, you can expect delays as usual between the Stevenson and Ogden. Ongoing construction in various lanes until 7 a.m. Also to the north, various lanes blocked between the Waukegan Toll Plaza and Route 137. Scheduled construction on the Ronald Reagan Tollway eastbound at Midwest Road in the two left lanes. and planned work on the Veterans Tollway southbound past 55 to 159th in the 2 right. Route 53 in the northwest suburbs on both sides between I-90 and Algonquin Road work in the left lane. Southwest suburbs, I-80 westbound near Richards work in the left, and Hobart work in the right lane, and eastbound at US 30 work in the right lane. The AccuWeather forecast overnight, warm and humid, low 75. Saturday humid, maybe a stray storm, and a high of 90. Get traffic and weather together on the 8th on News Radio 105.9 WBBM.
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3: From ABC News, I'm Brian Clark. A 7th consecutive night of U.S. strikes on Iran continue to target Iran's tools for controlling the Strait of Hormuz, as ABC's James Longman.
4: CENTCOM has released footage of a strike on a surveillance tower at an Iranian port, which they say the regime used to track and target commercial vessels in the Strait of Hormuz. And Iran is still firing back, with alerts in Qatar, Jordan and Bahrain, and major damage to a power and water desalination plant in Kuwait. That forced the government there to advise citizens to conserve energy while they stabilize the grid.
3: One day after President Trump's speech that focused on alleged voter fraud, Homeland Security Secretary Mark Wayne Mullen echoed some of those warnings.
5: If you are an illegal or you're voting illegally, we will hunt you down, we will find you, and we will prosecute you.
3: But another Republican, Senator Bill Cassidy of Louisiana, warned that the voting focus misses voter concerns.
6: As a Republican, my concern is that it's setting up a Democratic wave election. We should be talking about what matters to the people around the kitchen table. And right now they can't afford their health care, their housing, their groceries, or the gasoline.
3: President Trump says the U.S. is going to impose additional tariffs on Canada because of the smoke from over 900 wildfires that led to poor air quality for millions in the U.S. The digestive parasite that sickened thousands of people now has at least one link: iceberg lettuce served at Taco Bell in several states.
7: Federal regulators are linking the lettuce to the cyclosporiasis outbreak, causing severe digestive issues. The FDA's investigation leading to an independent farm in Mexico. The supplier, Taylor Farms, one of the nation's largest producers of fresh vegetables, telling ABC News they are voluntarily removing all iceberg lettuce sourced from central Mexico from the U.S. market.
3: That's ABC's Elizabeth Schulze. 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
3: A father and son are in custody after a 10-hour standoff in far northern California. They allegedly took 2 National Forest Service employees hostage in Redding. FBI acting special agent in charge Brian Tosh says the two suspects were Joseph Henriksen and his son Phoenix.
9: Joseph has been arrested on federal kidnapping charges. At the time, he had an AR-15 and knives and claimed to have grenades.
3: There is no word on a potential motive. Private equity billionaire Leon Black walked out of a transcribed interview with the House Oversight Committee regarding his decades-long relationship with Jeffrey Epstein. That's according to a transcript the committee released Friday.
11: Black repeatedly declined to answer questions about how many non-disclosure agreements he was involved in, citing the advice of his attorneys. He was subpoenaed to testify later this year, a move his lawyers called a political stunt.
15: They made a premeditated political decision to serve him with subpoenas after less than an hour of questioning.
11: Black is scheduled to be deposed on September 3rd. Peter Haralambos, ABC News.
3: State regulators in Utah have revoked the license of the Provo Canyon Schools campus in Provo, citing a number of citations, including not protecting a client from potential harm or acts of violence. This is a school that socialite and media personality Paris Hilton attended in the 1990s and said she was abused. Hilton said she feels a sense of peace. Brian Clark, ABC News.
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16: 5:05, July 18th. Thanks for coming along with us this Saturday morning. I'm Sarah Carrera. The heat is on its way out, but the smoke isn't. Another plume of wildfire smoke keeps the air quality alert in place as one final hot day tops out near 92 degrees. Right now it's 81 downtown Chicago. We'll have your AccuWeather 5-day forecast coming up, but first, let's get you caught up with our top story on News Radio WBBM. Air quality is improving across Chicago, but it's far from an all clear. An air quality alert has now been extended through this evening as smoke from Canadian wildfires continue to move across the area. Forecasters say conditions should gradually improve throughout this afternoon with the help of rain and shifting winds, but another plume of smoke is expected to arrive tomorrow. Right now, Chicago aldermen are setting politics aside all this week to remember a colleague's loved one and other victims of gun violence. WBBM political editor Jeff Buckles reports from City Hall.
17: I am in the anger stage of grief right now.
18: Northside Alderwoman Angela Clay told fellow city council members that her 38-year-old brother died less than a month ago as a result of gun violence.
17: Joshua's spirit was something that we will call one in a million. And when you have a one-in-a-million spirit, you have to use that spirit to encourage others.
18: Chicago police say Joshua Ashford was shot and killed in a fight at an auto repair shop in Little Village back on June 22nd. A News Affairs spokesperson says police have made no arrests. Alderwoman Clay thanked colleagues for reaching out and offering help and support and urged them to keep their political disputes in perspective.
17: While we're fussing at each other, I need you to take a moment to pause and consider what actually matters.
18: Afterward, as aldermen approached to offer a hug or a kind word, Mayor Brandon Johnson called for a moment of silence.
19: We mourn and grieve alongside of you.
18: We're outside council chambers. Jeff Buckles, News Radio 105.9, WBBM.
16: A man is dead and a woman was stabbed during an incident in Chicago's Englewood neighborhood overnight. Police say it happened at a home near Marquette and Stewart just before 11 p.m. Officials say a 38-year-old male offender stabbed a 22-year-old female victim with a sharp object. Police say another woman who witnessed the fight then pulled out a gun and shot the male offender. Officials say the suspect was brought to the hospital and later died while the victim was brought to the hospital in good condition. Police say the woman who shot the offender was placed in custody and that charges are pending. An Indiana man faces multiple felony neglect charges after his 10-year-old daughter shot and killed herself earlier this week.
20: 29-year-old Michael Robertson told police he found his autistic daughter, Malaysia, suffering from a self-inflicted gunshot wound at his home in Gary on Wednesday. Police say Robertson admitted to keeping two guns on top of his dresser, but said he usually kept them unloaded. He faces six counts of neglect of a dependent. The judge set his bail at $50,000 and his next court date for July 31st. Haley Hansen, News Radio 105.9 WBBM.
16: It's been 2 months since a 13-year-old boy was shot on Chicago's South Side, and now police have charged a 17-year-old with first-degree murder. Police say DeAntoine McKeever was shot in the head in May and died a week later. The suspect was arrested Thursday with help from the U.S. Marshals Great Lakes Regional Fugitive Task Force.
0: He's due in court, juvenile court, for a detention hearing later today.
16: 508, traffic and weather together on the 8th. It may be early, but we're seeing some road work delays. Here to tell us about it, Lisa Costi.
1: Yeah, Stevenson, outbound, you're heavy from California to Pulaski with that overnight road work in the two right lanes. So 21 minutes to get shut of the tri-state, 29 out to I-355. No problems for you on the inbound, Stevenson. Long-term road work for you on the Bishop Ford. We're familiar with this one. Outbound, you're heavy approaching 130th Street right now. It's 17 minutes from the Ryan to 8094. Also, some road work on the Veterans. Southbound, you're slow from I-55 to the Des Plaines River Bridge. That's road work in the left lane as well. We're just getting reports of a crash on the tri-state. Northbound, you're slow approaching the Jean Adams. There's a crash there on the exit ramp blocking the left lane, so just the right lane getting by. On the tri-state southbound, you're slow from the Hinsdale Oasis to the Stevenson. That's some ongoing road work there. No problems for you on the Edens, 15 minutes in either direction. The Kennedy now, just 15 minutes in from O'Hare to the Jane Byrne Interchange. You get a beautiful look at the Wintrust mural near North Avenue. No problems on the outbound side of the Kennedy. The I-190 O'Hare extension doing well. The Eisenhower, no problems for you. 31 minutes in from the Jane Adams to the Jane Byrne Interchange. 31 on your outbound side. I-55 in Will County looks good. The Dan Ryan as well, outbound. You're slow from Garfield to 63rd with some road work there. Inbound side, you're doing just fine. I-57 as well, moving just 15 minutes for you in both directions. DeSaba Lakeshore Drive, you're heavy approaching Chicago Avenue from both the north and southbound. For the Metro Traffic Center, your next traffic is at 518 on News Radio 105.9 WBBM.
16: And so on the roller coaster today, right now we're in the mid-70s to low 80s in some spots, but we'll climb up to a high of 92 this afternoon, then fall back into the mid-70s tonight after a cold front moves through. A few storms could become strong later today, especially south and east of I-55. Sunday's high, only around 79 degrees. That's a cool off. But the air quality alert continues as more wildfire smoke drifts into the area. We're looking at 76 degrees by DuPage Airport, at 79 degrees in Wheeling at 510.
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16: It's 5:11. A far west suburb is holding a special census.
24: The special census is a count of the city's population that's held outside of the normal census in areas of new construction between 2020 and 2026. During the 2020 census, Aurora reportedly lost roughly 17,000 people. That believed loss in population has led to the city losing over $4.3 million per year in revenue. The city is now going ahead with a new construction special census, which counts specific areas throughout Aurora that have recently been built and are now occupied. The city expects to increase its population total and help fund important day-to-day operations and services provided to residents. Judson Richards, News Radio 105.9 WBBM.
16: And staying in Aurora, the city is encouraging residents to have a say in how the city spends its money and plans for the future. The city is launching a summer civic series that will include discussions on the 2027 budget, public safety, infrastructure, and environmental sustainability. The first town hall takes place July 25th at the Public Works facility, with three more events scheduled through September. Officials say public input will help shape the city's priorities before the budget is presented later this year. And moving on, there have been some strange occurrences at a West suburban cemetery.
25: Forest Park is known for its cemeteries, and in recent weeks, those cemeteries have seen some trouble. On July 10th, Forest Park police pulled a woman over after she drove into Woodlawn Cemetery on Cermak Road. Police say she smelled of alcohol, and they noticed vomit. The woman told officers she was drinking beer at the cemetery on the one-year anniversary of her nephew's death. She was charged with several offenses, including DUI, a passenger in her car was charged with resisting an officer. On July 7th, a groundskeeper at Waldheim Cemetery reported that bronze doors to some of the mausoleums had been stolen. Each door is estimated to cost $10,000. That cemetery has had trouble before with people stealing bronze picture frames from headstones. Terry Keschner, News Radio 105.9 WBBM.
16: 5:13. We'll have your 5-day AccuWeather forecast coming up next.
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2: Some improved air quality out there this morning, at least a lot better than it has been, and that's likely to continue into this afternoon. But then, unfortunately, it looks like more of that smoke comes in tonight into tomorrow. It could be a shower in a couple of spots this morning in the north and west. Otherwise, hot and humid for today. Sunshine and some clouds. Maybe a thunderstorm in a few spots in the afternoon, especially to the south and east of Chicago. High up near 90, and then partly cloudy tonight. Hazy once again down to 67. Not as hot for tomorrow, less humid, but again, poor air quality, hazy sunshine, a high 83. And then partly sunny, warm and humid for Monday, a thunderstorm in the afternoon up to 88. Maybe a shower Tuesday, partly sunny, high 84. And then Wednesday, some hazy sun, low humidity, a high up to 78. Right now, Lakefront 81, Midway 79, 76 Warrenville, O'Hare 80, and we'll go up to 90 this afternoon. I'm AccuWeather meteorologist John Furyk.
1: Let's get a check of traffic and weather together on the 8s with Lisa Costi.
3: Yeah, we're dealing with a crash on the tri-state now northbound. So you're slow approaching the Jane Addams. That crash is on the exit ramp, blocking the left lane. So just the right lane getting by. Other delays on the tri-state southbound. You're slow from the Hinsdale Oasis to the Stevenson. That's some overnight road work there. No problems for you on the Edens. The Kennedy still 15 minutes in from O'Hare to the Jane Byrne Interchange. 15 on your outbound side. Your express lane's inbound moving same as the locals. No delays on the Eisenhower. That's good news. 31 minutes in from the Jane Addams to downtown. It's 13 out to Mannheim at 31 to the Jane Addams. The Stevenson inbound is clear. 25 minutes in from I-355 to DeSable Lakeshore Drive. Outbound, you're heavy from California to Pulaski. That's overnight road work in the two right lanes. 21 minutes to the Tri-State, 29 to I-355. No problems on I-55 in Will County. The Dan Ryan inbound, just 12 minutes for you. Outbound, you're slow from Garfield to 63rd. That's 14 minutes out to the split. No problems on I-57. The Bishop Ford inbound, just 13 minutes from 8094 to the Ryan. Outbound, you're heavy approaching 130th with that long-term road work there. 17 minutes from the Ryan to 8094. DeSable Lakeshore Drive, you're heavy approaching Chicago Avenue in both directions. The rest of your tollways, the Jane Addams, the Reagan looking okay. The Veterans slow from I-55 southbound to the Des Plaines River Valley Bridge. That's overnight road work happening in the left lane. No problems for you on Route 53, I-80, I-94, the toll road, the Skyway, all moving well. From the Metro Traffic Center, your next traffic is at 528 on News Radio 105.9 WBBM.
1: Doing things a little different. We're getting a check of sports right now. The Cubs open their series on the north side, preparing for tomorrow's 2016 World Series reunion. Anthony Rizzo put the weekend series in motion against the Minnesota Twins with the first pitch on Friday night. Cubs struck early in the first inning when Michael Busch knocked in the first run of the game. Here's the call on 104.3 The Score.
4: And the 2-2 to Busch.

0: Line drive, base hit, right field. Pete Carr-Armstrong around third, heading to the plate. The throw by Roden is not in time. Going to third is Suzuki. RBI single, Michael Busch. Cubs lead 1-0.
1: The early run wouldn't lead to much more for the Cubs, who struggled to cash in with runners on base in their 5-2 loss. The Twins would get to Colin Ray during the big third inning, sending a 3-run blast into the left field bleachers. They grabbed the opener of the weekend series on the north side. And the All-Star break didn't slow down the White Sox offense, which picked up a win in Toronto heading into the weekend. The Sox got the Blue Jays starter Spencer Mills for 6 earned runs after plating 5 in the second inning. Kyle Teal got things rolling with an RBI double before Sam Antonacci capped it off with a 2-run homer later in the frame. Sox would go on to take a 12-4 win on the road on Friday. And a big night from the Sydney Taylor from behind the arc helped the Sky flip the script on the Los Angeles Sparks yesterday. Taylor led all scorers with 19 points in the Sky's 96-82 win. She finished with 4 threes, splitting the series over the last week. And as the Cubs kick off a busy weekend celebrating the 10-year anniversary of their 2016 World Series title, the organization also gave fans a look ahead, unveiling the logo for the 2027 MLB All-Star Game. The North Side is set to host next year's Midsummer Classic. Our top story this hour: while the air quality has improved in the Chicago area, an air quality alert remains in effect today. We'll have much more on this story coming up at 5:31. And Chicago renters are putting a new tenant protection law to the test as they try to buy the building they call home.
2: Tenants in a Logan Square 3 flat are suing their landlord, claiming the property was marketed and placed under contract before they received the legally required notice. The Tenant Opportunity to Purchase Act gives renters a chance to either match a buyer's offer or find another buyer committed to preserving affordability. The building at 2471 North Albany is reportedly under contract for $880,000. The landlord and brokerage declined to comment. Rachel Pearson, News Radio, 105.9 WBBM.
1: And it's a busy street festival weekend across Chicago. 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And then over in Pilsen, we have Tacos y Tamales is celebrating its Hispanic and Latin culture all weekend with food, live music, and vendors. Other weekend events include Burger Fest in Roscoe Village, Colombian Fest in Humboldt Park, the Silver Room Sound System Block Party at the Salt Shed, and the From the Go Fest at the DeSable Museum. It's 5:21. We'll have Bloomberg Business coming up next.
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1: 5:27, Chicago's hometown airline is trimming its schedule at O'Hare as new federal flight limits take effect.
20: The FAA recently extended its cap on daily flights at O'Hare Airport at around 2,700. That's partly because of all the construction going on for the new concourse at Terminal 1 and the taxiing delays that have been growing as a result. Now, according to Cranes, United Airlines says it will start using larger planes into and out of O'Hare in order to accommodate more passengers while still following the FAA's limits on flights. United had planned to increase the number of daily flights at O'Hare to 780, but wound up having to reduce that to 650. American Airlines has about 500 flights a day at O'Hare. Bernie Tafoya, News Radio, 105.9 WBBM.
1: 528, traffic and weather together on the 8th. How are things rolling out? Lisa Costi.
0: We've got a crash on the tri-state still. Northbound Urso approaching the GNNs. We've got a crash there on the exit ramp. Silver sedan hit the wall. It's blocking the left lane, but crews are trying to get a flatbed out there. Take care of things. The tri-state southbound, you're heavy from the Hinsdale Oasis to the Stevenson. No problems for you on the Edens, the Kennedy now. 15 minutes in from O'Hare to the Jane Byrne. 9 from the Junction. Outbound's just a 15-minute ride. No big delays for you on the I-190 O'Hare extension. The Eisenhower's still moving well. 31 minutes in from the Jane Addams to downtown. 13 from Mannheim. It's a 31-minute trip out to the Jane Addams. The Stevenson outbound, you're heavy from California to Pulaski with that overnight road work happening 21 minutes now. The Tri-State, 29 to I-355. Inbound in the Stevenson, just 25 minutes from I-355. I-55 in Will County, northbound, you're heavy approaching I-80. We've got reports of a crash there. The Dan Ryan now moving well, 12 minutes for you in both directions. No delays on I-57. Bishop Ford inbounds, just a 13-minute ride. Outbound, you're heavy approaching 130th with that long-term road work there, 17 minutes out to 80-94. The Saba Lakeshore Drive, slow approaching Chicago Avenue in both directions. No problems for you on the Jane Addams or the Reagan. The veteran southbound slow from I-55 to 127th with road work there. From the Metro Traffic Center, your next traffic at 538 on News Radio 105.9 WBBM.
1: Wildfire smoke continues to be one of the biggest weather stories this weekend. An air quality alert remains in effect through this evening. Another plume of smoke is expected to arrive later today into Sunday. At this moment, we're still in the 70s in most spots, though a few of us crawling up into the 80s. That includes downtown Chicago, where it is 81 degrees.
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1: Happy Saturday morning. I'm Sarah Herrera, and these are the top stories on News Radio WBBM. The air quality has improved, but hasn't gone away just yet. An air quality alert remains in effect. Chicago aldermen are looking into a crackdown on immigrant street vendors. Plus,
22: this is Haley Hansen. An Indiana State Police sergeant has been discharged from the hospital 1 week after being shot multiple times.
23: This is Terry Keschner. Illinois Senator Dick Durbin says President Trump's claims about election security are because he's mad about 2020.
24: He lost.
1: AccuWeather says 79 degrees at Midway. Aurora experiencing 75. Waukegan 78 degrees at 531. The worst of the wildfire smoke has eased across the Chicago area, but the air quality alert isn't going away just yet. That alert remains in effect through this evening in Illinois after air quality improved from hazardous to unhealthy Friday. Health officials continue to urge people to avoid prolonged time outdoors, especially with those with heart or lung conditions. Forecasters say another round of smoke could return to the area by tomorrow. Now, over at City Hall, a push to protect Chicago street vendors amid a crackdown by police.
22: Chicago aldermen heard from Maria Rosco with the Street Vendors Association of Chicago during a hearing discussing the recent arrests of street vendors in the downtown area. She shared a story of two of her vendors who were detained outside of a courthouse after a judge had dismissed their cases.
25: Norma remains in detention today. Fabian, also a father, has since been deported, leaving behind his wife and young son. What were the felony charges, you may ask? Selling mango and watermelon in downtown Chicago.
22: CPD First District Commander Seamus Mannion says vending is illegal in the entire business district. When officers are called, there's two enforcement options.
26: One is the citation, as Maria referenced. For us, it's called an ANOV, administrative notice ordinance violation, or it could be the custodial arrest.
22: He says a person is sent to court when violators are believed by the officer to be likely to continue the act. The committee discusses changes that could be made to the municipal code to make it legal for vendors in the loop. Mallory Vorbroker, News Radio 105.9 WBBM.
1: An Indiana State Police sergeant walked out of a hospital on his own Friday, exactly 1 week after he was shot multiple times in the line of duty.
22: Sergeant Justin Heflin was shot during a pursuit involving a stolen truck. The suspect was later found dead from a self-inflicted gunshot wound. After undergoing surgery, Heflin was able to walk out of Memorial Hospital, giving a quick salute and wave to a crowd of supporters. In a statement, ISP says, quote, "Being home is a milestone Sergeant Heflin has been looking forward to and one he doesn't take for granted." The statement ends with, quote, "Your support means more than you know." Haley Hansen, News Radio 105.9 WBBM.
1: A ride on the CTA Green Line ended with felony charges for a Chicago man accused of carrying a machete. Police say officers saw 31-year-old Ronald Reed drinking from an open beer can near the Austin station. A search after his arrest turned up an 18-inch machete and a 5-inch knife. Reed is charged with unlawful possession of a weapon by a felon, along with disorderly conduct. And claims are being made by President Trump about election security, and they're drawing a response from a longtime Illinois lawmaker.
23: President Trump says U.S. elections are fragile and vulnerable.
2: Americans were blatantly lied to about the security of our election infrastructure, including electronic voting machines and ballot counting systems.
23: But Illinois Senator Dick Durbin tells WBBM President Trump's claims are not accurate.
3: The president is flat out crazy when it comes to this 2020 election. He lost. He can't accept the fact that 7 million more Americans voted for Joe Biden. So he has been spinning these theories ever since.
23: And Durbin says the president has an eye on the midterms.
3: His new goal is to somehow discourage people from voting in November.
23: Terry Keschner, News Radio 105.9 WBBM.
1: Elon Musk is facing calls for criminal charges from Wisconsin lawmakers over million-dollar payments tied to last year's Supreme Court election. State Representative Ahmad Rivera-Wagner says local organizations have been barred from offering voters rides to the polls or even food under the same election bribery law.
5: People rightfully feel that there's one standard for ordinary Wisconsinites and another one for billionaires. Public trust depends on proving that that is not true.
1: Musk was heavily involved in backing former Republican Wisconsin Attorney General Brad Schimmel's campaign against current liberal Justice Susan Crawford. And the husband of former House Speaker Nancy Pelosi is facing misdemeanor charges in California. Prosecutors say 86-year-old Paul Pelosi hit a parked car in Napa County earlier this month, stopped briefly, then left without providing the required information. Authorities say no one was injured and alcohol was not involved. Pelosi is expected in court next month. It's 5:35. We'll have your low gas prices, traffic, and weather all coming up next.
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1: 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In Westchester, we have the Shell at Roosevelt Road and Westchester Boulevard selling gas for $3.99 per gallon, just a tad cheaper. In Wooddale at the Exxon on Irving Park Road and Ash Avenue, which is selling gas for $3.95 per gallon. If you see a lower gas price, you can give us a call. That number is 312-409-GASS. Again, 312-409-4277. 538, you know what that means? Traffic and weather together on the 8s. It hasn't been completely quiet out there, is that right, Lisa Costi?
0: Not in the least, actually, for this early. The tri-state northbound, you're slow approaching the Jane Addams. That's due to a crash in the exit ramp. A silver sedan hit the wall. It is blocking the left lane. Delays in your southbound tri-state from the Hinsdale Oasis to the Stevenson. That's due to some overnight road work happening there. Also, delays for you on I-55 in Will County. Northbound, you're heavy approaching I-80. We've got a crash there blocking the on-ramp to eastbound I-80 as crews try and take care of that. In the meantime, if you're stuck in it, you're just going to have to sit it out. Otherwise, avoid that area. You can take Route 6 instead. No problems for you on the Edens, 15 minutes in either direction. The Kennedy's still moving well. 15 minutes in from O'Hare to the Jane Byrne, 15 on your outbound side. And express lanes moving the same as the locals outbound. The I-190 O'Hare extension looking good for you. The Eisenhower, no problems. 31 minutes in from the Jane Addams, 31 back out. The Stevenson, outbound, you're heavy from California to Pulaski. That's some overnight road work in a lane. 21 minutes to the Tri-State, 29 to I-355. No delays for you on the inbound side, just 25 minutes in from the Veterans to DeSable Lakeshore Drive. The Dan Ryan moving well, 12 minutes for you in either direction. No problems on I-57. The Bishop Ford now, you're slow approaching Sibley on your inbound side with a crash, partially blocking the left lane involving two pickups, so 15 minutes in. Outbound, you're heavy with long-term road work, approaching 130, 17 minutes to 80-94. DeSable Lakeshore Drive, slow approaching Chicago Avenue in both directions. Delays on the Veterans Freeze, southbound from I-55 to 127th with overnight road work in the left lane. From the Metro Traffic Center, your next traffic at 548 on News Radio 105.9 WBBM.
4: The WBBM AccuWeather forecast, some improved air quality out there this morning, but does look like the smoke will increase again tonight. Well, I've showered a couple of spots this morning, especially the north and west. Hot and humid today, partly sunny. A thunderstorm around in the afternoon up near 90. Hazy again tonight, down to 67. Not as hot for tomorrow, less humid. Poor air quality, though. A high 83, and then very warm and humid Monday. A thunderstorm in the afternoon up to 88. Right now, Lakefront 81, Midway 79, 76. Valparaiso, O'Hare 80, going up to 90. I'm AccuWeather meteorologist John Furyk.
9: This is Curse Breakers, a regular look back at those 2016 World Champion Chicago Cubs. The front office only made two trades ahead of the late July deadline that year, one for a swing starter and one for a closer. In a twist, that closer would get the win in Game 7 of the World Series and that swingman would get the save. We'll get to the closer next week. But on July 20th, Theo Epstein sent two future All-Stars to Seattle for lefty Mike Montgomery, who was in the middle of the best season of his career. He'd appear in 17 games for the Cubs down the stretch, starting five, keeping his ERA under three. Then he'd appear in 11 playoff games, allowing only five runs. And with two outs in the 10th inning of Game 7 and the Cubs ahead by one, Montgomery induced the biggest ground ball of his life.
10: A little bouncer slowly toward Bryant. He will glove it and throw to Rizzo. It's in time! And the Chicago Cubs win the World Series!
11: To be a part of that and to be able to close it out, the last out, it's just something I'll never forget.
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1: A major makeover is coming to Metra's 59th Street Station in Hyde Park. Block Club Chicago reports construction on the $74 million project is expected to begin early next year. The station will close during the three-year rebuild, with riders redirected to nearby stations. The project includes new elevators, rebuilt platforms, repairs to nearby viaducts, and the reopening of the long-shuttered 60th Street entrance. And family movies are dominating the box office.
12: Toy Story 5, Monsters and Minions, and Moana top the box office currently. Paul Dergarabedian of Rent Track joined the Noon Business Hour and laid out why animated movies are able to attract both children and adults better than most other genres.
13: I think because the content of them, the writing really works, and these films that are PG rated, they sort of bridge the gap between what we see as G rated movies, which were very kind of right down the middle. Now with PG movies, they push the envelope with some of the dialogue, some of the jokes that might go over the kids' heads, the parents get. And I think it's that they're appealing to everyone. There's a lot to like in these animated movies, very well written and so much fun.
12: Another draw is familiar characters from the past, which often brings repeat showings. 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
27: 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And by the first ever Infiniti QX65. Two world powerhouses collide, with Argentina's unstoppable force clashing with Spain's immovable object. Spain got here because of their defending, allowing only one goal the whole way. Argentina is here on grit and toughness. Two comeback wins and two more extra time wins in the knockout round, all led by Lionel Messi. I'm Mike Conti.
15: Whether it's a sweltering heat wave,
16: definitely a short stay,
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17: Flooding, downpours, hail, damaging winds, even a tornado.
15: Plan ahead with our 5-day forecast at 15 past the hour. 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
1: Costco has added a fan favorite to its food court menu. 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The chicken strips join Costco's food court lineup, best known for its $1.50 hot dog and soda combo, as well as its oversized pizza slices and sandwiches, as well as its desserts. Now, staying on the topic of food news, Ben and Jerry's is launching a new flavor. The Vermont Ice Cream Company has introduced a new flavor called Razz Up. It's a black raspberry ice cream with raspberry swirls and fudge chunks. The company says the new flavor is aimed at mobilizing voters to, quote, stand against authoritarianism. And at 5:46, it's time for sports. A few missed opportunities with runners in scoring positions stopped the Cubs from picking up a win in their return from the All-Star break. They struck first in the opening inning, but left too many runners on base throughout the night. The Twins took advantage of Colin Ray getting to him for 3 earned runs in his 6-inning start. Here's the call of Ryan Jeffers' 3-run blast that broke it open for Minnesota on 104.3 The Score.
28: Jeffers hit into a fielder's choice in the first. He drives one to deep left field. Back goes Happ at the wall. That ball is going to be gone for a home run. A 3-run homer for Ryan Jeffers. And the Twins have taken a 4-1 lead here in the third inning.
1: The Cubs got on board first in the opening inning after Michael Busch singled in one of their 2 runs on the night. The Twins went on to take a 5-2 win on the north side to kick off the weekend series. The White Sox jumped all over Blue Jays starter Spencer Miles to start their series in Toronto. Kyle Teal's RBI double started a 5-run second inning for the White Sox before Sam Antonacci capped it off with a 2-run blast. Anthony Kay allowed two earned on the mound before exiting in the fourth inning of the White Sox 12-4 win. And it was a strong round from Lucas Herbert, who put him out in front at this weekend's British Open. The Australian finished with an impressive 62 to take charge of the lead at Royal Birkdale. Matt Fitzpatrick and Justin Rose couldn't make the cut after disappointing Friday rounds. And Bulls finished off summer league action yesterday after holding out some of the top players. Caleb Wilson's strong showing in Vegas ended before the Bulls' final game as the team opted to shut him down. They wound up with a 1-4 record after a 191 loss to the Cleveland Cavaliers last night. And that's a look at sports at 16 and 46 past each hour. It's 548. Traffic and weather together on the 8th. How are those roads moving, Lisa Costi?
0: Well, still some delays on the tri-state. Northbound as you approach the Jane Addams. We had an earlier crash there. It's on the exit ramp blocking the left lane as Silver Sedan hit the wall there. The rest of your tollways, the Jane Addams and the Reagan moving well. The Veterans northbound's okay. Southbound, you're slow from I-55 to 127th. That's some overnight road work there happening for you in the left lane. On I-55 northbound, still jammed approaching I-80. Crash there blocking the on-ramp to eastbound I-80. Your better option is to take Route 6 if you can. The Eden's no problems for you. 15 minutes in either direction. The Kennedy's still moving well. 15 minutes in from O'Hare to downtown. 9 from the junction. It's 15 on your outbound side. Your express lanes inbound moving same as the locals. Italy is in the I-190 O'Hare extension. The Eisenhower is still 31 minutes in from the Jane Addams to downtown. 13 from Mannheim. It's 31 back out to the Jane Addams. Stevenson, delays with overnight road work in the two right lanes outbound. So you're heavy from California to Pulaski. But 21 minutes to the tri-state, 29 out to I-355. No delays for you in the inbound side. We're moving at average speeds, 25 minutes in from I-355. The Dan Ryan's still moving well, 12 minutes for you in either direction. No problems on I-57. The Bishop Ford, inbound a little slow, approaching Sibley with a crash there, partially blocking the left lane. 15 minutes in from 80-94. Outbound on the Bishop Ford, you're heavy approaching 130th with long-term road work there at 17 minutes to 80-94. Your next traffic is at 5:58 on News Radio 105.9 WBBM.
1: Well, we're still seeing smoky conditions, and if you're headed to Burger Fest in Roscoe Village or just spending the first time outside in a few days, the first half of the day looks best. Expect sunshine this morning and a high around 92, and increasing clouds with a chance of strong thunderstorms later this afternoon. Temperatures cool off to around 74 tonight before a cold front. At this moment, we're still in the 70s in some areas. That includes Waukegan, where it's 78 degrees. It's already in the 80s at O'Hare at hitting just 80 degrees. It's 81 downtown Chicago at 550.
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1: A luxury yacht tour involving the U.S. ambassador is sparking protests and clashes with police in Italy.
2: President Trump's U.S. ambassador to Italy is facing protests during his luxury yacht diplomacy tour of the country. Ambassador and billionaire Tilman Fertitta's yacht is docked in Venice. The diplomacy tour is marking the 250th anniversary of American independence. Among the protesters in the city is Emmanuel Lepore. How would he describe his emotion?
3: Great. Be able to stay in the very lagoon of Venice. It's a shame.
2: Stella Faye says the yacht is a sign of arrogance. They are protesting what she calls a concentration of wealth and power advanced by the Trump administration.
5: Ranging from, you know, war everywhere in the world to ICE, like the huge political power that has that ICE has, still killing people to this day.
2: Ambassador Fertitta issued a short statement supporting the right to protest. I'm Ed Donahue.
1: It's 5:52.
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10: From ABC News, Wall Street Now, the semiconductor industry didn't just pull markets lower for the day. The major indexes end the week at a loss. The Dow lost 406 points for the day. The Nasdaq fell 361 points. And the S&P dropped 76 points, marking its first losing week in the last three, and only its third since March. Chip stocks have been under pressure for weeks on worries about their price's potential for profit. SpaceX fell 5%, now reaching its lowest level since the stock began trading on the Nasdaq about a month ago. Climbing oil prices also adding pressure to the stock market. The price for a barrel of Brent crude rose 4% to close at $87, up from $76 a week ago. Milk company Fairlife is pausing production in the U.S. because of a ransomware attack. Target is recalling hundreds of thousands of Cat and Jack toddler girls' Sequoia sandals because the decorative pearls can fall off. A choking hazard. Wayne Cabot, ABC News.
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1: 558. Traffic and weather together on the 8th. Here's Lisa Costi.
0: On I-55 in Will County, northbound, still jammed up approaching I-80. That's that crash that is blocking the on-ramp. Your better option is to take Route 6 instead if you can. No problems for you on the Edens. The Kennedy doing great. 15 minutes in from O'Hare. 15 on the outbound side. Your express lanes inbound moving the same as the locals. No delays on the I-190 O'Hare extension. Also, Eisenhower moving well. 31 minutes in from the Jane Addams to downtown. 31 on your outbound side. Stevenson, you're slow from California to Pulaski. That's that overnight road work. 21 minutes out from DeSable Lakeshore Drive to the Tri-State. 29 to I-355. No delays on your inbound Stevenson. Dan Ryan moving at a normal pace for you. 12 minutes in either direction. No problems for you on I-57. The Bishop Ford now moving well. 13 minutes for you in both directions. DeSable Lakeshore Drive, you're just heavy approaching Chicago Avenue from the north and the south. Your next traffic is at 6:08 on News Radio 105.9 WBBM.
1: Another hot afternoon with a high around 92 degrees and a heat index near 100.

0: A cold front brings a chance for a few strong thunderstorms late in the day. At the moment, it's 81 degrees downtown Chicago at 559.
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0: Coming up in the next half hour on News Radio WBBM, an air quality alert remains in effect for much of the Chicago area as smoke from Canada continues to blow through.
2: A Chicago alderwoman pays tribute to her brother struck down by gun violence in the city.
3: I am here because of Joshua Asher.
2: I'm political editor Jeff Buckles outside council chambers.
0: Plus, the U.S. has launched more airstrikes on Iran for the seventh night in a row. And wildfire smoke continues to be one of the biggest weather stories this weekend. An air quality alert remains in effect through Saturday evening. Right now, it's 79 degrees in Wheeling at 6 o'clock.
4: From ABC News, I'm Brian Clark. President Trump will attend Sunday's World Cup final in New Jersey between Spain and Argentina.
5: So good luck to Spain and Argentina on Sunday, and may the best team win.
4: He was speaking last night at a FIFA event in New York City, but the region's air quality is threatening to overshadow the final. The president's threatening to impose tariffs on Canada. The wildfire smoke has caused haze that's impacting millions, says ABC's Michelle Franzen.
6: More than 100 million Americans are under air quality alerts as smoke from more than 900 wildfires burning across Canada blankets some U.S. cities.
7: It's just gotten so bad.
6: In Washington, the monuments are barely visible, some masking up on the National Mall.
8: It's affecting everybody's physical activity, no doubt.
6: In New York, the Statue of Liberty almost disappearing.
4: Sources tell ABC News that FIFA is closely monitoring the air quality forecast ahead of tomorrow's kickoff. In Texas, Governor Greg Abbott's declared a major disaster in the Hill Country after flash flooding that's blamed for two deaths and forced more than 570 rescues. It's also led to a big cleanup in Uvalde for residents like Sandra Gomez.
9: Got hit pretty bad, but it's not as bad as we thought it would. The mud is all throughout the house.
4: The nationwide cyclosporiasis outbreak sickened thousands of people. The CDC and FDA have linked at least part of it to shredded iceberg lettuce following an investigation into one supplier, says ABC's Elizabeth Schulze.
10: Taylor Farms, one of the nation's largest producers of fresh vegetables, telling ABC News they are voluntarily removing all iceberg lettuce sourced from central Mexico from the U.S. market and that no other Taylor Fresh Foods products are impacted. So far, the CDC has reported cases across 34 states.
4: For the seventh straight night, the U.S. struck more targets in Iran. Central Command said it focused on infrastructure. You're listening to ABC News.
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4: One day after President Trump's speech from the White House, in which he warned of foreign threats to American elections, and critics say that he did not produce any evidence, state elections officials like Fulton County, Georgia Commissioner Marvin Arrington Jr. said they're preparing for federal meddling.
14: I absolutely believe as we get closer to the 2026 midterms and 2028 next presidential election in 2028, we will see more of this.
4: Two U.S. Forest Service workers were safe and free Friday night. They were held for hours by an armed man in a forest in far northern California. The man allegedly zip-tied the two Forest Service members and held them at gunpoint in a trailer near Gumboot Lake. The man and his son were later arrested. The Florida Department of Law Enforcement continues to investigate a Thursday ambush when three deputies came under fire responding to a domestic violence call, says ABC's Victor.

0: Mr. Okendo.
1: Deputies arriving on scene Thursday morning, searching for their suspect, Chris Machowski, after his ex-girlfriend told police she had escaped hostage captivity, allegedly zip-tied and held at gunpoint for hours. One deputy hit in the hand, quickly falling to the ground. A second deputy shot before he could step out of his car. A third deputy shooting Machowski multiple times. He was later pronounced dead at the hospital.
0: The two deputies shot are expected to recover. Brian Clark, ABC News.
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3: 6:05, Saturday, July 18th. Good morning. Thanks so much for joining us. I'm Rachel Pearson, and right now it's 79 degrees in Chicago under mostly cloudy skies. We're headed up to a high this afternoon of 90 degrees. Watching for some pop-up thunderstorms in spots later on in the day. We'll tell you all about it in your AccuWeather 5-day forecast coming up at 6:15. But our top local story on News Radio WBBM, it is the weather. It's all about this air quality that is expected to improve across Chicago today, but forecasters warn another round of Canadian wildfire smoke could move back in before the weekend's over. An air quality alert in effect through midnight tonight in Illinois into Monday for parts of northwest Indiana. Those conditions improved from hazardous to unhealthy yesterday, allowing some beaches and outdoor activities to reopen. But health officials still say the air is unhealthy for everyone to breathe. So they recommend limiting time outside, keeping windows closed, and using air conditioning or recirculate if you're driving. Forecasters say rain and shifting winds should help the situation today, but those smoky skies are expected to return sometime tomorrow. A Chicago alderwoman, meantime, shared her grief with colleagues during this week's city council meeting following a violent death of her brother. WBBM political editor Jeff Buckles reports from City Hall.
4: I am here because of Joshua Asher.
5: Northside alderwoman Angela Clay said her older brother was her biggest supporter and recalled her run for city council in 2023 when he was asking about her contacts with potential voters.
4: My brother, just 38 years young, would have been 39 on July 31st.
5: Chicago police say Joshua Ashford was shot and killed on June 22nd during what investigators called a fight at a muffler shop in Little Village.
4: I'm trying to use this anger, you all, to make sure that this does not continue to fester in the lives of our young people.
5: Alderwoman Clay thanked her colleagues and Mayor Brandon Johnson for their expressions of support.
4: I appreciate you for giving me the legacy to continue to create a beautiful city, so that future Joshua Ashfords have exactly what they need to survive.
5: A police news affairs spokesperson says officers have made no arrests in the shooting. We're outside council chambers. Jeff Buckles, News Radio 105.9 WBBM.
3: A domestic dispute in Englewood left one man dead. Chicago police say a 38-year-old man stabbed a 22-year-old woman during a fight inside a home near Marquette and Stewart. This was around 11 last night. Another woman who witnessed the attack allegedly shot the man in the chest. He later died at an area hospital, the stabbing victim in good condition, and a suspected shooter's in custody as detectives consider charges. A far west suburban man is headed to prison for hitting a man on a scooter with his car.
6: The DuPage County State's Attorney's Office says 58-year-old Robert Borschering of West Chicago has been handed an 11-year prison sentence for running over a man who was riding on an electric scooter and then leaving the scene. It happened the afternoon of June 21st, 2024, on High Lake Road in unincorporated West Chicago. Investigators say Borschering had been drinking at a bar. Three pitchers of beer and numerous fireball shooters, his blood alcohol level was well over the legal limit. The victim suffered multiple serious injuries, including breaking both of his legs. Terry Keschner, News Radio 105.9 WBBM.
3: At 6:08, it's time for traffic and weather together on the 8th. Here's Lisa Costi.
7: We've got a crash for you on the tri-state from earlier. Northbound, so slow approaching the Jane Addams. That's on the exit ramp, blocking the left lane there. Silver sedan hit the wall there. Also dealing with a new crash on the Bishop Ford. Inbound, you're slow approaching Sibley. That crash with a pickup truck facing the wrong way, blocking the left lane. So 15 minutes in from 8094 outbound, just a 13-minute ride for you. On the Edens, 15 minutes for you in either direction. The Kennedy's still looking great. You'll get a nice look at the Wintrust mural near North Avenue. 15 minutes in from O'Hare. the Jane Byrne Interchange, 9 from the Junction, outbound just a 15-minute ride. Your express lanes inbound moving the same as the locals. On the Eisenhower, just keep an eye out. Slow approaching Highland. We've got a little police activity there. It's on the right shoulder, but partially blocking the right lane. Thank you to tipsters like Joe on the WBBM Mercedes-Benz of Hoffman Estates traffic tip line at 855-780 Road. We appreciate you, especially this early this morning. 33 minutes in from the Jane Adams now, 31 on your outbound side. The Stevenson inbound looking great. 25 minutes in from I-355 to DeSava Lakeshore Drive. Outbound still slow from California to Pulaski with that overnight road work in the two right lanes. 29 minutes from DeSava Lakeshore Drive to I-355. I-55 in Will County still jammed northbound approaching I-80. Earlier crash there still blocking the on-ramp to eastbound I-80. Your best bet is to take Route 6 instead for you. From the Metro Traffic Center, your next traffic is at 6:18 on News Radio 105.9 WBBM.
3: Well, we've got a little bit of sunshine, some clouds, and some haze. The air quality alert still in effect until midnight tonight for the Chicagoland area. Temperatures should climb to a high near 90 this afternoon, and we'll keep an eye on the radar for some rain and potential thunderstorms in spots, mainly north and west of the city. Tonight's low, 67 degrees. It's going to get even more hazy tomorrow, another round of wildfire smoke expected to settle in. Tomorrow's high, 83 degrees. 79 right now at O'Hare. It's 80 at Midway, 77 degrees in Waukegan, and 81 along the lakefront. Headed up to a high near 90 at 610.
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3: Portion of news sponsored by Chicago Bar Association. One person shot after Chicago police responded to a large gathering on the city's south side overnight. This was near 53rd and Princeton, just around 12:30 a.m. That's where police say officers got into a struggle with someone over a possible firearm possession. And during that struggle, the person's gun went off, striking them in the thigh. Officers rendered aid. The person brought to an area hospital where they're expected to recover. Police recovered the gun. Officers did not return fire. No officers were hit by gunfire and no other injuries were reported. Chicago aldermen, meantime, grilled a panel of CPD leadership at City Hall yesterday.
9: It is past time that we have a clear process for how to investigate and hold accountable the people who are murdering our neighbors without consequence.
10: That's chairman of Chicago's Committee on Immigrants and Refugee Rights, Andre Vasquez, opening a hearing with CPD leadership on the protocol in place to track federal immigration agents in the city nearly half a year after Mayor Johnson's executive orders requiring that Chicago police do so. Here's CPD Captain Mike Capistanic.
11: The new policy that provides for the better tracking mechanisms and the reporting was finalized and issued today.
12: Yeah, the hearing helped, I think.
10: Deputy Chief Jill Stevens.
13: Moving forward with this new system, we will be able to track specifically these incidents.
10: CPD says the new policy allows officers to report and specifically identify ICE officers during neighborhood arrests and disruptions, while also being able to track federal agents' conduct to watch for trends in the data. Mallory Vorbroker, News Radio 105.9 WBBM.
3: Some Cicero residents are being told to boil their water after a water main break caused a drop in pressure. The boil water order remains in effect for people living between 24th Place and Pershing from 46th Avenue to Lombard Avenue. Officials say a contractor struck a water main, forcing crews to replace some 20 feet of pipe and install a new valve. Some water samples are now being tested. That order could be lifted as soon as tomorrow if state-approved testing shows the water's safe. We'll take a look at your AccuWeather 5-day forecast. Get an update in sports next. It's 6:13.
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2: Well, air quality is definitely improved out there this morning. That's going to be the case into the afternoon, but then likely we'll see that smoke increase again tonight and tomorrow. We'll have a shower in a couple of spots this morning, and then hot and humid today. Sunshine and some clouds, a thunderstorm that could be gusty this afternoon, especially to the south and east of Chicago. A high up near 90, hazy again tonight, down to 67. Hazy sun, less humid for tomorrow, not as hot, poor air quality, though. High tomorrow, 83, and then very warm, more humid again on Monday. Partly sunny, a thunderstorm in the afternoon, up to 88. Partly sunny for Tuesday, maybe a shower, high 84, and then a little bit cooler Wednesday, some hazy sun, a high 78. Right now, Lakefront 81, Midway 79, 78 Vernon Hills, O'Hare 79, going up to near 90. I'm AccuWeather meteorologist John Furyk.
3: At 6:16, time for sports, sponsored by Chicago Bar Association. Cubs came up short in their return from the All-Star break, failing to cash in with runners in scoring position against the Twins. They plated a run in the first inning, a base knock from Michael Busch, before getting their only other run on the night with a wild pitch. Here's the call on 104.3, the score of the Cubs, cutting the lead to 2 on Seiya Suzuki's run.
4: Leading in foul territory at third is Suzuki. The pitch to Bregman. It's a wild pitch, and here comes Suzuki to score. A wild pitch. It hit the backstop on the fly, and then it bounced high in the air, and Suzuki scored easily, and now it's a 4-2 ball game.
3: Two runs not enough to keep pace with Minnesota after they knocked Colin Ray out of the game. After the sixth inning, Ray allowed things to open up in the third, giving up a 3-run homer. Cubs went on to fall 5-2 in their weekend opener. No post-All-Star break rust for the White Sox offense. To start up their series in Toronto, the Southsiders plating 5 runs in just the second frame, knocked Blue Jays starter Spencer Mills around for 6 earned runs on the day. Kyle Teal got into scoring with an RBI double before Sam Antenacci's 2-run homer broke the game open, a Sox 12-4 victory. Hot shooting night from Sydney Taylor, powering the sky past the Los Angeles Sparks yesterday. Taylor scored a game-high 19 points, 4 shots from beyond the arc in the 96-82 win. That win allowed the Sky to split the series with LA over the past week. That's a look at sports at 16 and 46 past each hour. Now 6:18, a look at traffic and weather together on the 8s. 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Lisa Costi.
5: Yeah, cruiser on Cena. You're heavy approaching Sibley. That crash blocking the 2 left lanes with a truck facing the wrong way. It's 15 minutes now in from 8094 to the Dan Ryan. They're hoping to clear that up, move that over to the shoulder here soon. Outbound on the Bishop Ford, doing okay. 13 minutes for you from the Ryan to 8094. Also, some backups for you on I-55 in Will County. Still heavy approaching I-80 with an earlier crash blocking the on-ramp. Your better option is to take Route 6 until they get all that cleared up. The Eden's still 15 minutes for you in either direction. No problems on the Eden Spur. The Kennedy moving well. 15 minutes in this morning from O'Hare to the Jane Byrne Interchange. 9 from the junction. Outbound, just a 15-minute ride to O'Hare. Your express lanes inbound are moving the same as the locals. Once you get to O'Hare, no delays for you on the I-190 O'Hare extension. Eisenhower moving well. 31 minutes in from the Jane Adams to the Jane Byrne Interchange. 31 on your outbound side. The Stevenson now, improvements for you on the outbound side. Just 25 minutes from DeSable Lakeshore Drive to I-355 and 25 in from the Veterans to the Drive. The Dan Ryan still doing okay for you. 12 minutes for you in from the Bishop Ford Merge. 12 on your outbound side. No problems for you on I-57 at the moment. DeSable Lakeshore Drive, you're still approaching Chicago Avenue in both directions. The Tri-State North Bend still a little delay approaching the Jane Adams. When the earlier crash there was on the left lane of the exit ramp. The Jane Adams, the Reagan, the Veterans all moving okay. Route 53, you're slow approaching Algonquin from the north and southbound. 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
3: This air quality alert still in effect. It will feel a little bit better today, but we're right back at it tomorrow with these poor air conditions. Our high this afternoon near 90 degrees. Might have some pop-up thunderstorms north and west of the city. Partly cloudy tonight and hazy with a low 67. Then tomorrow, it's less humid, not quite as hot with a high 83 degrees. But we have, again, poor air quality.

0: quality with an alert in effect. It's currently 79 degrees at O'Hare, 80 at Midway, and 81 along the lakefront at 620. Our top story this hour, an Indiana state trooper who was shot in the line of duty, now back home, returning from the hospital. We'll have more on this story coming up at 6:31. A Chicago teenager, meantime, is facing a murder charge in the deadly shooting of a 13-year-old boy on the city's south side earlier this year. Chicago police say a 17-year-old was arrested this week, charged with first-degree murder in the death of 13-year-old DeAntoine McKeever. McKeever was shot in the head May 21st in South Chicago, taken to Comer Children's Hospital, where he died about a week later. Police say the suspect was taken into custody with help from the U.S. Marshals Great Lakes Regional Fugitive Task Force. A Gary, Indiana father will be back in court later this month on charges he neglected his autistic daughter.
1: Police found 10-year-old Malaysia Robertson dead from a self-inflicted gunshot wound on Wednesday, later determining it to be accidental. The girl's father, 29-year-old Michael Robertson, admitted to keeping two guns on top of his dresser, but told police he didn't think his daughter knew how to operate a firearm. He's now charged with 6 counts of neglect of a dependent, and his bail was set at $50,000. Haley Hansen, News Radio 105.9 WBBM.
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2: I'm Larry Magid with the Connect Safely Report. Common Sense Media has released some new survey data about tweens and teens' use of generative AI. 86% of children 9 to 17 use or interact with AI platforms. 37% have discussed their personal feelings or problems with AI. And nearly 1 in 4 use these tools every single day. But, said Connect Safely Education Director Carrie Gallagher,
3: although their rates of usage are high, we also know that the numbers of children receiving AI literacy or AI safety advice and instruction from parents and teachers is quite low. 44% have never had a conversation with a parent or guardian about AI safety, and 44% have never had a conversation about AI literacy with a teacher.
2: More, including a link to the survey, at connectsafely.org/radio. With the Connect Safely Report, I'm Larry Magid.
0: We'll bring you business news from Bloomberg in just 60 seconds as airlines try to blur the line between classes.
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10: The airline business is starting to color outside the lines.
11: We've been talking about this for a while.
10: Ed Bastian, CEO of Delta Airlines, talking about a new way the industry is looking at the different parts of the plane.
11: You have your main cabin, you have first class, and not a lot in between. Consumers want different value decisions to take.
10: To that end, Delta is now offering a cheaper way to get into first class with the same onboard seats, meals, and service, but with fewer benefits, such as no limo ride to the airport and no club access.
11: What consumers care more about than anything is the seat. All the other things are nice, but it's the seat and the comfort of the seat that's most important.
10: Delta isn't alone with this idea. United Airlines is blurring the boundary from the other side of the curtain with plans for a lie-flat option in economy across 3 seats, and now planning to add a row with a table instead of the dreaded middle seat.

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8: Things are improving for you on the Bishop Ford. You're still slow approaching Sibley, but that roller crash that was blocking the two left lanes has been cleared out of the way. 15 minutes in from 80-94 to the Ryan 13 on your outbound side. No problems for you on the Edens. The Kennedy is still 15 minutes in from O'Hare to the Jane Byrne interchange. It's 9 going back out to Montrose, 15 to O'Hare. Your express lane's inbound, moving the same as the local, so you can take your pick. No problems for you on the I-190 O'Hare extension. The Eisenhower now heavy from St. Charles to the Tri-State, with about 33 minutes in from the Jane Addams to downtown, 13 from Mannheim. No delays on your outbound side. It's just 13 to Mannheim, 31 to the Jane Addams. The Stevenson moving well, 25 in from I-355 to DeSable Lakeshore Drive. Outbound, you're 17 to the Tri-State and just 25 out to the Veterans. I-55 in Will County, North Bend, still jammed up approaching I-80 with that earlier crash, still blocking the on-ramp. Better option for you is to take Route 6. No problems for you on the southbound side of I-55 in Will County. Dan Ryan doing great, 12 minutes in from the Bishop Ford merge, 12 out to the split. No problems on I-57. Route 394 doing well. DeSable Lakeshore Drive, a heavy approach to Chicago Avenue in both directions for you. The Tri-State, the Jane Addams, the Reagan, the Veterans all moving well. Route 53, you're heavy passing Algonquin on your northbound side, southbound, you're heavy approaching Algonquin. No delays for you on I-80. I-80-94 moving well, so is I-94, I-65. The Troll of the Skyway doing great. From the Metro Traffic Center, your next traffic at 6:38 on News Radio 105.9 WBBM.
1: The air quality is going to improve this afternoon. The smoke will increase again, though, tonight, reducing air quality and visibility through tomorrow. An air quality alert still in effect until midnight this evening. We're also going to watch for some spotty rain showers north and west of the city. Our high this afternoon near 90 degrees will drop to around 67 overnight. A little less humid, a little less hot tomorrow, but again, we have that poor air quality with a high 83 degrees. 79 degrees right now at O'Hare and Midway at 75 in Naperville, 81 degrees along the lakefront.
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1: 6:30 Saturday morning. So glad to have you with us. I'm Rachel Pearson, and these are the top stories on News Radio WBBM. An Indiana State Police sergeant has been released from the hospital 1 week after surviving multiple gunshot wounds.
10: This is Bernie Tafoya. The city asks anyone with information about criminal conduct by federal immigration agents to contact Chicago police.
1: Illinois Senior Senator Dick Durbin says President Trump's claims about election security are because he's mad about the 2020 election, and Wisconsin's Elections Commission says Elon Musk likely violated its bribery laws. AccuWeather says it's going to be cloudy at the start of your Saturday. A little rain this afternoon as well, with a high 90 degrees. We've got an air quality alert in effect until midnight tonight. Slightly better today, but then it's going to get worse tomorrow. 6:31, the Newswatch continues. In exactly 1 week after being shot several times in the line of duty, an Indiana State Police sergeant has been released from the hospital. WBBM's Haley Hansen has the story.
11: Sergeant Justin Heflin proudly walked out of Memorial Hospital on his own Friday after he was shot during a chase on July 10th. Surrounded by family and friends, Heflin gave a wave and salute as he left to continue his recovery at home. Indiana State Police released a statement following his release, calling it a, quote, huge step forward. It adds Sergeant Heflin is grateful for the exceptional care he's received and for everyone who has kept him in their thoughts. Haley Hansen, News Radio 105.9 WBBM.
1: A 19-year-old man critically wounded after an overnight shooting in South Lawndale. Investigators say he was standing outside near 28th and Drake around midnight when he heard gunfire, realizing he'd been shot in the stomach. Now, the man got himself to Mount Sinai Hospital, where he remains in critical condition. So far, no one is in custody. The city of Chicago asking anyone with information about criminal conduct by federal immigration agents to contact Chicago police.
10: The city of Chicago says anyone who believes they were a victim of unlawful conduct by ICE or Border Patrol agents, or who witnessed that kind of behavior, is asked to come forward to any Chicago police station or by calling 311. In a statement, Mayor Brandon Johnson acknowledges that some people may be afraid to come forward because they fear retaliation. But he says accountability begins with people who are willing to tell the truth about what happened. Besides firsthand accounts, alleged victims or witnesses may submit pictures, videos, or any other evidence. Bernie Tafoya, News Radio, 105.9 WBBM.
1: A veteran Illinois lawmaker is pushing back against President Trump's claims about election security.
12: We spoke with Illinois U.S. Senator Dick Durbin at a healthcare event in Chicago. He says the president's claims about election fraud are born out of frustration.
13: He can't accept the fact that 7 million more Americans voted for Joe Biden. So he has been spinning these theories ever since. It is craziness, and we shouldn't reward that kind of conduct.
14: Do you think he's doing this regarding the midterms coming up to sow doubt?
13: There's no question. He'll never quit on this theme, but his new goal is to somehow discourage people from voting in November. He's got it all wrong. The more he talks about it, the more determined people are to make their vote count.
12: Terry Keschner, News Radio 105.9 WBBM.
1: In Wisconsin, lawmakers there are calling for Elon Musk to be charged under the state's election bribery laws. It's after he offered $1 million payments to voters in last year's state Supreme Court election. State Representative Ahmad Rivera-Wagner says local organizations have been blocked off from offering rides or even food to voters under that same bribery law.
15: Whether someone has $1 or $1 trillion, every person should be held to the same exact standard.
1: Rivera-Wagner also announced legislation to strengthen Wisconsin's anti-election bribery laws. The U.S. conducting strikes against Iran for the seventh day in a row, targeting a surveillance tower tracking vessels in the Strait of Hormuz. Iran retaliating with its own drone and missile attacks against U.S. allies in the Mideast. ABC's chief international correspondent James Longman reports.
16: CENTCOM has released footage of a strike on a surveillance tower at an Iranian port, which they say the regime used to track and target commercial vessels in the Strait of Hormuz. And Iran is still firing back, with alerts in Qatar, Jordan, and Bahrain, and major damage to a power and water desalination plant in Kuwait. That forced the government there to advise citizens to conserve energy while they stabilize the grid.
1: Iranian officials say airstrikes from the U.S. have killed dozens of people, the U.S. military acknowledging several more of its service members were injured. The CDC and FDA warning Americans not to eat shredded iceberg lettuce served at Taco Bell locations in Indiana, Kentucky, Michigan, Ohio, and West Virginia after an investigation linked a cyclosporiasis outbreak to a California-based supplier. Here's ABC's Elizabeth Schulze.
17: Federal regulators are linking the lettuce to the cyclosporiasis outbreak, causing severe digestive issues. The FDA's investigation leading to an independent farm in Mexico. The supplier, Taylor Farms, one of the nation's largest producers of fresh vegetables, telling ABC News they are voluntarily removing all iceberg lettuce sourced from central Mexico from the U.S. market, and that no other Taylor Fresh Foods products are impacted.
1: Cases have been reported in more than 30 states so far. We'll bring you low gas prices along with traffic and weather together next. It's 6:35.
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1: In Woodridge, the Exxon on James and 75th selling gas for $3.79 a gallon. And in Northlake, the Marathon on North and Roberta selling gas for $3.99 a gallon. 6:38, time for traffic and weather together on the 8th with Lisa Costi.
8: I-55 in Wilk County and Joliet, we're going to see some improvements here. Northbound still heavy approaching I-80. We had that earlier crash that was blocking the on-ramp, but that's been moved out of the way, so good luck there. You still, if you want to avoid that for the meantime, you can always take Route 6 as a different option, but it should be getting much better there for you. Also on the tri-state, we had a much earlier crash northbound approaching the Jane Addams on the exit ramp. It was a silver sedan that hit the wall. It was blocking the left lane. All those lanes are open, so improvements for you there. The rest of your tollways, the Jane Addams, the Reagan, the Veterans, all doing okay. No problems on the Edens. The Kennedy's still 15 minutes in from O'Hare to the Jane Burn, 9 from the Junction. Outbound, just a 15-minute ride. Your express lanes inbound moving the same as the locals. The Eisenhower now heavy inbound from St. Charles to the Tri-State. It's 33 in from the Jane Addams, 13 from Mannheim. No delays on your outbound side. It's 31 minutes out to the Jane Addams. The Stevenson, it's a little slow approaching the Dan Ryan. Pretty typical. 25 minutes in from I-355 to DeSable Lakeshore Drive. 25 head and back out. No problems for you on the Dan Ryan. I-57 and the Bishopport all moving at average speeds for you. Route 394 is okay. DeSable Lakeshore Drive, you're heavy approaching Chicago Avenue in both directions. Do have some delays for you on Route 53. Northbound passing Algonquin. Southbound approaching Algonquin. Delays on I-80. Eastbound's okay. Westbound, you're heavy from Larkin to Hobolt. 894, I-94, I-65, the Troll Road, the Skyway, all doing okay, too. From the Metro Traffic Center, your next traffic at 648 on News Radio 105.9 WBBM.
26: The WBBM AccuWeather forecast, improved air quality out there today, but that's going to be short-lived. It looks like the air quality goes downhill again tonight. Hot and humid for today. Showered a couple of spots this morning, and then a thunderstorm in the area in the afternoon. High up near 90, hazy again tonight, down to 67. Hazy sun for tomorrow, less humid. But poor air quality, the high 83. Very warm and more humid Monday, a thunderstorm in the afternoon up to 88. Right now, Lakefront 81, Midway 79. 78 South Chicago, O'Hare 79, going up to 90. I'm AccuWeather meteorologist John Furyk.
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0: Being scammed is painful, but recovery scams are double trouble. I'm Jay Elliott.

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1: 641, the city of Chicago moving ahead with two major affordable housing projects on the city's north and west sides. The Department of Housing asking aldermen to approve financing for nearly 200 new affordable homes in Edgewater and Humboldt Park. In Edgewater, an 11-story building at Broadway and Ardmore would bring 90 apartments for low and moderate income families. And in Humboldt Park, a former CPS school on West Hirsch would be transformed into 103 affordable apartments, plus office and community space for the Puerto Rican Chamber of Commerce. Both developments would be funded through a combination of city dollars, federal housing bonds, and tax credits. Two families are accusing a North Dakota hospital of sending two babies home with the wrong families 38 years ago. An at-home DNA test led Kyle Bylin to a biological aunt on a genealogy platform, and now he says he wants to figure out how the switch happened.
2: My bassinet had Kyle Bylin on it, right? But I was born 10 to 12 hours before Kyle Bylin as Jeremy Morrison. And then somehow overnight became Kyle Bylin.
1: Well, Kyle and Jeremy Morrison were the only babies born on January 26th, 1988 at Unity Medical Center in Grafton. The hospital says it's working to better understand exactly what happened, but hasn't uncovered any evidence that its administration or staff were responsible for that life-altering error. Still ahead, top trending stories plus a look at sports. It's 642.
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1: The U.S. has canceled automatic protections for imperiled animals. Instead, species will need individual protection plans once they're added to a threatened species list. The AP reports it's the latest step by the Trump administration to dismantle the Endangered Species Act at the request of industry leaders. The House of Representatives has voted to make daylight saving time permanent nationwide. It's called the Sunshine Protection Act, and it would keep the clocks shifted 1 hour ahead. The measure would also allow states to use standard time if an exemption's in effect before federal laws enacted. Hawaii, most of Arizona currently use standard time year-round. 6:46, it's time for sports. Missed chances at the plate proved costly for the Cubs in their return from the All-Star break. Michael Busch drove in the game's opening run, a first-inning single, but the Twins broke things open with a big third inning against Cubs starter Colin Ray. Their five runs on the night, just too much for the Cubs to overcome. Minnesota taking game one on the north side. The final call from 104.3 The Score.
14: All right, let's see if Kelly can get on. It's 3-2. Pitch on the way. Driven toward right center. On the run, Keyshaw near the track makes the catch, and the ball game is over. The Twins win game one by a score of 5-2.
1: A three-run blast from Ryan Jeffers broke it open for the Twins in that 5-2 win. Colin Ray allowing the big inning, but finished with just three earned runs in six innings of work. Cubs return to the friendly confines again at 1:20 with the weekend set for the 10-year anniversary of the 2016 World Series team. White Sox didn't miss a beat after the break, picking up right where they left off in Toronto. The Sox offense erupted for five runs in the second inning. Kyle Teal helped chase Blue Jays starter Spencer Mills for six earned on the night after opening the scoring with an RBI double. Sam Antonacci followed up with him later in the inning, adding a two-run blast to help the Sox cruise to a 12-4 win. A record-tying round has Lucas Herbert atop the leaderboard at the British Open. The Australian finishing with a 62 at Royal Birkdale to take a two-stroke lead into the weekend. Matt Fitzpatrick, Justin Rose won't be around for it after both failed to make the cut yesterday. The Sky got a big boost from Sydney Taylor in yesterday's win over the LA Sparks. Taylor putting up a game-high 19 points as the Sky cruised to a 96-82 win. Her four threes from behind the arc against Los Angeles split the series over the past week. That's a look at sports at 16 and 46 past each hour. Now 6:48, traffic and weather together on the 8th, sponsored by Chicago Bar Association. Here's Lisa Costi.
15: On the Eisenhower, a little heavy approaching Canal Street on your inbound side. Reports of a stalled semi in the right lane. Also delays for you from St. Charles to the Tri-State. 33 minutes in from the Jane Addams to downtown. 13 from Mannheim. Of course, if you see something, say something. Always appreciate our tipsters on the WBBM Mercedes-Benz Hoffman Estates traffic tip line at 855-780-ROAD. No problems for you on the Edens for now. 15 minutes in either direction. The Kennedy's still moving well. 15 minutes in from O'Hare to downtown. 9 from the junction. Just a 15-minute ride out from O'Hare. Your express lanes inbound are moving the same as the locals. And no problems for you on the I-190 O'Hare extension. The Stevenson just slow approaching the Dam Ryan. 25 minutes in from I-355 to DeSable Lakeshore Drive. Outbound 17 minutes to the Tri-State and 25 out to the Veterans. No problems for you for now on I-55 in Will County. The Dan Ryan still doing great. 12 minutes in from the merge and 12 out to the Bishop Ford split. No problems on I-57. The Bishop Ford is moving well again. 13 minutes for you from 80-94 to the Dan Ryan. Outbound it's from the Dan Ryan to 80-94, 13 minutes as well. DeSable Lakeshore Drive, heavy approach in Chicago Avenue in both directions. Take a look at your tollways. The Tri-State, the Jane Addams, the Reagan, all doing well. The Veterans northbound is okay. Southbound, you got slow spots from I-55 to past the Des Plaines River Bridge. Route 53 delays for you approaching Algonquin in both directions. From the Metro Traffic Center, your next traffic is at 6:58 on News Radio 105.9 WBBM.
1: We've got a little bit of sunshine, a lot of cloud coverage here for the start of your Saturday. The air quality, it's not great, but it's better than yesterday. We do have an air quality alert in effect until midnight tonight. Some rain showers expected north and west of the city as temperatures top out around 90 this afternoon. Partly cloudy tonight. This is when another round of wildfire smoke is expected to settle in with a low 67 degrees. So tomorrow, it won't be as hot or humid, but it is going to be more hazy with a high 83. Right now, it's 79 degrees at O'Hare and Midway, 81 along the lakefront at 6:50.
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1: If you're looking for a unique way to help the environment this summer, you can grab a net, head into the Fox River. The Forest Preserve District of King County is bringing back its annual Rusty Rodeo on August 15th. Volunteers will wade into the Fox River in North Aurora and St. Charles, trying to catch invasive rusty crayfish, which can damage local aquatic ecosystems. Naturalists will be on hand to teach participants how to spot and remove the species. It's a free, family-friendly event that runs from 10 a.m. until noon on August 15th. 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
1: 6:53, this week's Made in Chicago, a secondhand clothing store that sells items from overseas that might otherwise end up in landfills.
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28: That's
0: crazy.
2: Good crazy?
0: Yeah.
2: Perfect.
0: So cheap.
2: Oh, okay, good.
27: Happy Belated Clothing is the brainchild of Spencer Daly, who explored different business models before opening the store in December of 2024.
3: By the Pound doesn't exist really within, you know, a 500-mile radius, so it was more just filling a market need.
27: Daly admits some shoppers are thrown off by the pricing.
3: What I tell them is a t-shirt's going to be roughly 0.5, so $5, and also, you know, a half pound. A pair of pants is generally around 1.2, so $12, and kind of just allow them to extrapolate after that.
27: But that's not the only unique thing about the store, which is stocked with items from overseas through a partnership between Daly and some friends in Japan.
3: We send them American clothing, and they send us Japanese clothing. There's still a little bit of a stigma to secondhand clothing in Japan, so I do believe that most of the items would end up in a landfill.
27: First-time shoppers Raina Poonawalla and Sana Sabawalla love the concept and the clothing.
4: It has a lot of good versatile pieces.
5: It's awesome that they do it by the pound. That lets you just look at things for the style itself than worrying about the price.
2: Thank you so much for coming in. Have a great day.
0: Of course. I'll be back.
2: Amazing. Love to hear it.
27: Happy Belated Clothing, made in Chicago. 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
1: 6:58, traffic and weather together on the 8th with Lisa Costi.
15: On the Eisenhower inbound, you're slow approaching Canal with a stalled semi in the right lane. Also delays from St. Charles to the tri-state. So 33 in from the Jane Adams, 15 from Mannheim. Also outbound, you are slow past the Jane Byrne interchange with debris happening in the left lane. IDOT's unseen to get that out of the way. Thank you to tipsters like Joe on the WBBM Mercedes-Benz of Hoffman Estates traffic tip line at 855-780 Road. So 15 out to Mannheim, 33 out to the Jane Adams. No problems for you on the Kennedy, just 15 minutes in either direction between O'Hare and downtown. The Stevenson moving well, so is I-55 in Will County. No problems on the Dan Ryan. From the Metro Traffic Center, your next traffic at 7:08 on News Radio 105.9 WBBM.
1: WBBM AccuWeather forecast. It's cloudy. It's still hazy. The air quality not great, though it is improved over yesterday with a high this afternoon near 90 degrees. It'll drop to 67 tonight. Another round of wildfire smoke settling in tonight into tomorrow with a high 83 degrees. 79 degrees right now at O'Hare and Midway. It's 81 along the lakefront.
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9: This is Terry Keschner. A man is sentenced for a drunk driving crash that severely injured someone riding an electric scooter.
1: Plus, the U.S. and Iran trade more attacks. The latest just ahead from ABC News. WBBM Sports. A loss for the Cubs, but a win for the White Sox as they return from the All-Star break. AccuWeather says it's going to be sunny this afternoon with a high near 90 degrees. An air quality alert in effect until midnight. It's 7 o'clock.
10: From ABC News. I'm Brian Clark. More than 100 million people in the U.S. under air quality alerts again. Smoke from wildfires in Canada continuing to impact a large eastern portion of the country, says ABC's Michelle Franzen.
11: In Canada, many of the largest fires are burning in Ontario. Premier Doug Ford is asking the U.S. to send more help.
12: We're throwing every single resource we have.
11: Ford addressing criticism from some U.S. Republican lawmakers who have accused Canada of failing to do enough to prevent wildfire smoke from drifting into the U.S. They have gone as far as suggesting sanctions on Canada for mismanagement.
10: And President Trump has threatened sanctions against Canada. He continues his military action against Iran. U.S. Central Command says targets struck in the seventh straight night of attacks included maritime facilities. The Pentagon's denying Iranian claims that the U.S. is targeting civilian infrastructure, says ABC Stephen Portnoy at the White House.
13: For two straight days now, Tehran has fired on power and water desalination plants in Kuwait, calling those attacks a response to similar U.S. strikes. And a top Iranian general warned yesterday his country might soon move from a phase of retaliation to what he called the offensive phase.
10: People in the Texas Hill Country telling their stories of surviving and escaping devastating flooding.
14: Water was coming through all these ways, the water was coming. Water was coming.
10: Miguel Vasquez said he feared death as he was almost swept away in his home. Ultimately, more than 500 people had to be rescued, according to Governor Greg Abbott, who declared a major disaster. Two people have been killed. Shredded iceberg lettuce supplied to Taco Bell locations in five states is being linked to the cyclosporiasis outbreak that has sickened thousands of people. And Taylor Farms, a nationwide supplier, says it is pulling iceberg lettuce packaging from stores. 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
16: I burst into tears. And I wasn't sure if I was crying because I hadn't been kissed in a really long time or if I had just never been kissed like that before.
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10: The Trump administration continues its bid to increase federal oversight of nationwide elections, and a temporary win for the administration Friday when a three-judge panel of the D.C. Circuit Court of Appeals put on hold a lower court ruling that had blocked the Postal Service from attempting to restrict mail-in voting. But still, the Trump administration does not yet have a green light to move forward with its proposed rule. Meanwhile, some Republicans, like Senator Bill Cassidy of Louisiana, criticizing the approach, saying one day after President Trump's speech,
18: our electoral system is incredibly decentralized.
10: Yeah.
18: I mean, it's incredibly decentralized. There's not like one place where you can go and control the master election across the country.
10: Only one state still won't let you pump your own gas, and most people who live there say that's a good thing.
19: Most New Jersey voters, 64%, tell the Fairleigh Dickinson poll they oppose changing the rules to allow self-service in New Jersey. Support for full-service gasoline is higher among women, who pollsters say traditionally have seen it as safer to have someone around pumping gas. But the gap between men and women also could be just men saying that they like doing things with their cars. Wayne Cabot, ABC News.
10: The husband of former House Speaker Nancy Pelosi, Paul Pelosi, has been charged with misdemeanor hit and run over a collision with a parked car in California wine country.
0: 86-year-old Paul Pelosi was driving a convertible when he struck a legally parked car on the side of the road. Napa County Sheriff's Office said he stopped and drove away.
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2: 7:05, July 18th. Thanks for coming along with us this Saturday morning. I'm Sarah Pereira. Chicago's weather has a split personality today. It'll be another hot one with highs in the low 90s, but it's the smoky skies that may have the biggest impact. We'll break down the full weekend forecast in just a few minutes, but first, the latest on the smoky conditions across Chicagoland. Now, you may have noticed it does smell a little fresher outside this morning, but the air quality alert is still in effect through this evening as smoke from Canadian wildfires continues to move across the area. Forecasters say conditions should gradually improve through this afternoon with the help of rain and shifting winds, but another plume of smoke is expected to arrive on Sunday. Health officials continue to recommend limiting time outdoors whenever possible. A far west suburban man is headed to prison for hitting a man riding a scooter with his car. WBBM's Terry Keschner reports.
9: 58-year-old Robert Borchering of West Chicago has been given an 11-year prison sentence for running over a man who was riding an electric scooter. It happened on June 21st, 2024 on High Lake Road in unincorporated West Chicago. Investigators say Borchering had been drinking at a bar, his blood alcohol level well over the legal limit. The victim suffered multiple serious injuries. Borchering pleaded guilty to aggravated DUI and leaving the scene of an accident. Terry Keschner, News Radio 105.9 WBBM.
2: Tough questions for Chicago police leadership about what officers should do if federal immigration agents are accused of committing crimes. WBBM's Mallory Vorbroker reports.
15: The Committee on Immigration and Refugee Rights heard from representatives of the Chicago Police Department on how officers are recording and tracking federal agents in the city with an uptick of immigration enforcement being reported across the area. CPD Deputy Chief Jill Stevens announces to aldermen a revised policy is now in place.
3: This policy provides additional reporting requirements to ensure documented apparent violations of the law by members of the federal immigration or other federal law enforcement agencies are tracked. The policy also ensures CPD's response to these incidents are adequately supervised at a higher level.
15: Here's Alderman Anthony Cassata on next steps.
4: Our ability to track and keep record of everything that's taken place is going to be very important in our effort to prosecute the abuses that have taken place.
15: CPD will enact the new policy through a roll call directive and online. A new dashboard has been created to help track the data collected by officers. Mallory Vorbroker, News Radio 105.9 WBBM.
2: And a man is hospitalized after police say his own gun went off during a struggle with officers on the south side. Chicago police say tactical officers responded to a large gathering near 53rd and Princeton in the Fuller Park area just after midnight. Now, during an investigatory stop for possible firearm possession, officers say they struggled with a man when his gun discharged, striking him in the thigh. Police say officers immediately rendered aid before he was taken to the hospital in good condition. A firearm was recovered, according to police. Now, police say officers did not fire their weapons and no officers or bystanders were hurt. 7:08, traffic and weather together on the 8th. We're seeing some slow spots here and there. Here's Lisa Costi.
15: Yeah, we've got some debris kind of messing things up, including on I-57 at inbound as you approach Sibley. We had a large tire that was in the center lane, but cruiser on scene already got that moved over to the shoulder, so you should see some improvements there. 15 minutes in from IE to the Dan Ryan. 15 on your outbound side. No problems for you on the Edens. Traveling well, 15 minutes in either direction. The Kennedy's still doing great this morning. 15 minutes in from O'Hare to downtown and just 9 from the junction and 15 on your outbound side. Your express lanes inbound also doing about the same as the locals, so entirely up to you which one you want to choose. No problems for you on the I-190 O'Hare extension. On the Eisenhower inbound, you are heavy approaching Canal with a stalled semi in the right lane and then heavy from St. Charles to the Tri-State. 33 in from the Jane Adams, 13 from Mannheim. Outbound, a little slow approaching the Jane Byrne interchange with debris reported there in the left lane, 33 minutes out to the Jane Adams. The Stevenson now just 25 minutes in from I-355 to DeSable Lakeshore Drive. 25 heading back out, no problems for you in I-55 in Will County. The Dan Ryan smooth ride in, 12 minutes in from the Bishop Ford Merge and same headed back out. The Bishop Ford also doing well. 13 minutes in from 80-94, 13 on your outbound side. Delays on DeSable Lakeshore Drive. You're heavy approaching Chicago Avenue from the north and south. But the Tri-State, the Jane Addams, the Reagan doing okay. The Veterans southbound slow from I-55 to pass the Des Plaines River Valley Bridge in spots. From the Metro Traffic Center, your next traffic at 7:18 on News Radio 105.9 WBBM.
2: Well, today marks Chicago's sixth straight day with a high of at least 90 degrees. That's the city's longest hot streak since August of 2020. Now expect a high right around 92 degrees. We're going to see a heat index value briefly reaching 100 before storms develop late in the afternoon. At this moment, 79 degrees at O'Hare. It's also 79 at Midway, 76 degrees in Aurora, and it's 79 degrees in Waukegan at 710.
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2: It's 7:11. A Chicago alderwoman took some time during this week's city council meeting to pay tribute to a loved one killed in gun violence. Chicago police say Uptown Alderwoman Angela Clay's brother, Joshua Ashford, was shot and killed last month during what's being called a fight at an auto repair shop in Little Village. The alderwoman said her brother, Joshua, had a one-in-a-million spirit and who was her biggest champion as she ran for public office.
21: I am here because my brother said, you got to get on those doors. How many doors did we knock today? How many phone calls did you make today? He had no idea what it took to be a politician, but he knew how to be my biggest supporter.
2: A News Affairs spokesperson says police have made no arrests. A domestic argument in Chicago's Englewood neighborhood ended with one man dead and a woman stabbed. Chicago police say it started with a fight inside a home near Marquette and Stewart Avenue and escalated when a 38-year-old man stabbed a 22-year-old woman. Investigators say another woman inside the home witnessed the attack, grabbed a gun, and shot the man. He later died at the hospital. The stabbing victim was hospitalized in good condition. The shooter is in custody. And it's been 2 months since a 13-year-old boy was shot on Chicago's South Side, and now police have charged a 17-year-old with first-degree murder. Police say DeAntoine McKeever was shot in the head back in May and died a week later. The suspect was arrested Thursday with help from the U.S. Marshals Great Lakes Regional Fugitive Task Force. He's due in juvenile court for detention hearing later today. And an Indiana father is facing multiple felony neglect charges following the self-inflicted shooting death of his 10-year-old daughter earlier this week.
22: 29-year-old Michael Robertson told police he found his autistic daughter, Malaysia, suffering from a self-inflicted gunshot wound at his home in Gary on Wednesday. Police say Robertson admitted to keeping two guns on top of his dresser, but said he usually kept them unloaded. He faces six counts of neglect of a dependent. The judge set his bail at $50,000 and his next court date for July 31st. Haley Hansen, News Radio 105.9 WBBM.
2: 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We'll have that all coming up next in 2 minutes.
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2: Probably continue then through tomorrow at the very least. A hot and humid day for today. Sunshine and some clouds. A thunderstorm in a few spots this afternoon. Any thunderstorm could be strong and gusty, especially south and east of Chicago. The high today near 90. Partly cloudy, hazy tonight. Down to 67. Hazy summer tomorrow. Poor air quality. It will be less humid. The high 83. More humid again on Monday. Partly sunny. A thunderstorm in the afternoon up to 88. Maybe a shower Tuesday. Partly sunny. High 84. And then hazy sun. Low humidity Wednesday. The high 78. Right now, Lakefront 81, Midway 79. 77 Kenosha, O'Hare 79, going up to 90. I'm AccuWeather meteorologist John Furyk.
3: And at 7:16, it's time for sports. The Cubs open their series on the north side, preparing for tomorrow's 2016 World Series reunion. Anthony Rizzo put the weekend series in motion against the Minnesota Twins with the first pitch on Friday night. Cubs struck early in the first inning when Michael Busch knocked in the first run of the game. Here's the call on 104.3, The Score.
4: And the 2-2 to Busch. Line drive, base hit, right field. Pete Carr Armstrong around third, heading to the plate. The throw by Roden is not in time. Going to third is Suzuki. RBI single, Michael Busch. Cubs lead 1-0.
3: The early run wouldn't lead to much more for the Cubs, who struggled to cash in with runners on base in their 5-2 loss. The Twins would get to Colin Ray during a big third inning, sending a 3-run blast into the left field bleachers. They grabbed the opener of the weekend series on the north side. The all-star break didn't slow down the White Sox offense, which picked up a win in Toronto. Heading into the weekend, the Sox got to Blue Jays starter Spencer Mills for 6 earned runs after plating 5 in the second inning. Kyle Teal got things rolling with an RBI double before Sam Antonacci capped it off with a 2-run homer later in the frame. Sox would go on to take a 12-4 win on the road on Friday. And stay with us. Our weekend smart quiz is just ahead. You could win 2 pavilion tickets to see Brahms and Radiohead, conducted by Steve Hackman on August 14th at Hunter Pavilion, courtesy of Ravinia. For details, you can visit ravinia.org. And when we open the lines, you can call 1-866-780-QUIZ. That's 1-866-780-7849. 7:18, traffic and weather together on the 8th. Right now, we're seeing some slowdowns on the Eisenhower, and this one is sponsored by the Cook County Forest Preserve. Here's Lisa Costi.
5: Yeah, on the Eisenhower, Sarah, inbound, you're heavy approaching Damon. We've got reports of a medical emergency on the entrance ramp, also some slow go from St. Charles to the Tri-State. So 33 minutes in now from the J&M's to the Chamber Interchange, 15 from Mannheim. Outbound, just 13 minutes to Mannheim, 31 to the Jane Addams. No problems for you on the Edens. It's 15 minutes from Lake Cook to the Junction. Outbound, just 15 from Montrose to Lake Cook. No problems on the Eden Spur. The Kennedy's still moving well for you. 15 minutes in from O'Hare to the Jane Byrne Interchange. 9 from the Junction. 15 on the outbound side. Express lanes inbound are moving the same as the locals. And no problems for you on the I-190 O'Hare extension. So if you're picking up or dropping off or heading out, you should be in good shape. For now, the Stevenson, everything's always subject to change, right? Slow approaching the Dan Ryan, 25 minutes in from I-355 to DeSalvo Lakeshore Drive, 25 going back out. No delays on I-55 in Will County at the moment. The Dan Ryan, a nice ride in from the Bishop Ford merge to downtown, just 12 minutes for you, 12 headed back out. No problems on I-57 or the Bishop Ford, about 394 doing great. DeSalvo Lakeshore Drive, northbound, you get heavy spots from McCormick Place to Roosevelt. Southbound, you're heavy approaching Chicago Avenue, actually heavy approaching Chicago Avenue for both directions. Looking at your tollways, the Tri-State, the Jane Addams, the Reagan moving well. The Veterans northbound's okay. Southbound, you got slow spots from I-55 to pass the Des Plaines River Bridge. Traffic is sponsored by the Forest Preserves of Cook County. There is no better place to feel free than the wild and wonderful Forest Preserves of Cook County. 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
3: Get ready for a little Chicago weather whiplash. It'll be another steamy afternoon with a high right around 92 and a heat index pushing 100 degrees at this moment, 81 degrees downtown Chicago. Waukegan experiencing 79 degrees. We could see a cold front, though, that'll knock temperatures back into the mid-70s.

0: 30s by evening. Sunday tops out right near 79 degrees. That's nearly 15 degrees cooler, although that wildfire smoke will continue to be part of the forecast. Our top story this hour, exactly 1 week after being shot multiple times while on duty, an Indiana State Police sergeant walked out of the hospital. We'll have much more on this story coming up at 7:31.
1: Baby boomers remain the largest share of home buyers as first-time buying falls to a record low. I'm Carrie Little with the Real Estate Minute. The National Association of Realtors released its 2026 Home Buyer and Sellers Generational Trends Report, sharing first-time buyers made up just 21% of all buyers, down from 24% in the previous survey and the lowest share since they began collecting data in 1981. The housing market is divided between homeowners with equity and first-time buyers trying to break in. For many young buyers, affordability remains a challenge. As millennials lose market share overall, older millennials are leveraging equity to become move-up buyers. These older millennials had the highest median household income of any generation at $132,700, bought the largest homes with a median of 2,100 square feet, and were far less likely to be first-time buyers than younger millennials. This is Carrie Little with Main Street Realtors for News Radio 105.9 WBBM.
0: This hour's weekend news quiz question. A new mural of what late musician has just been unveiled at the Old Town School of Folk Music? Again, a new mural of what late musician has been unveiled at the Old Town School of Folk Music? The lines are now open, and we'll start with the seventh caller at our WBBM's contest line. That's 1-866-780-QUIZ, 1-866-780-7849. Today's prize, two Pavilion tickets to Brahms and Radiohead, conducted by Steve Hackman on August 14th. 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And how a federal program is making it easier to invest in a small business, that's next in our Small Business Report.
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7: A sometimes overlooked federal program for small businesses is looking to expand, and it's getting the word out to private market managers. The Small Business Investment Company Lending Program, or SBIC, pairs government-backed loans with private capital to support small business. The Small Business Administration says the initiative has funneled more than $157 billion into small companies since it was launched in 1958. Many of those startups you've probably heard of, think Apple, Tesla, or Costco. But the head of the program tells the Wall Street Journal it's the most successful public-private partnership that nobody's ever heard of. And he says it can get even bigger now that Congress has authorized higher leverage limits and new perks for investment in rural and low-income areas. One private equity chief says the SBIC has a lot of red tape aimed at protecting taxpayers from losses, but he says the higher caps should help investors at a time when private fundraising has gotten tougher. With the Bloomberg Small Business Report, I'm Nathan Hager. 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
0: 728, traffic and weather together on the 8th. We're seeing Lollapalooza closures already? What's up with that? Lisa Kosti.
17: Already. It's always a couple week long procedure here in the last several years. So, Grand Park, be prepared. Balbo between DeSable Lakeshore Drive and Columbus. Jackson's a better option for you. That'll be set up until mid-August, even though it's only 2 weeks away from the start. The Eden's 15 minutes for you in either direction. No problems on the Kennedy right now. 15 minutes in from O'Hare to the Jane Byrne. 9 from the Junction. Outbound's a 15-minute ride to O'Hare. Your express lane's moving inbound. Same as the local, so it's entirely up to you. No problems on the I-190 O'Hare extension. The Eisenhower inbound, heavy approaching Damon. Still reports of a medical emergency on the entrance ramp. And then slow from St. Charles to the Tri-State. It's 33 in from the Jane Addams, 15 from Mannheim. Outbound, just a 31-minute ride. No delays for you on the Stevenson. 25 minutes between I-355 and DeSable Lakeshore Drive in both directions. No delays on I-55 in Will County. The Dan Ryan going at a good clip this morning. 12 minutes in from the Bishop Ford merge, 12 out to the split. No problems on I-57. The Bishop Ford traveling well, too. DeSable Lakeshore Drive northbound, though, you got some heavy spots from McCormick Place up to Roosevelt and then approaching Chicago Avenue in both directions for you. The Tri-State, the Jane Addams, the Reagan, the Veterans, all moving quite well. Route 53 southbound, you're heavy approaching Algonquin. Your next traffic from the Metro Traffic Center is at 738 on News Radio 105.9 WBBM.
0: It's a weather roller coaster today. Right now, we are just climbing our way into the 80s. Most of us just barely there. 79 degrees at O'Hare, 76 degrees in Aurora. It's already 81 degrees downtown Chicago. Now, we're getting to a high of 92 degrees this afternoon, then falling back into the mid-70s tonight after a cold front moves through. And that cold front will mean a few thunderstorms could become strong later today, especially south and east of I-55. It's 7:30.
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0: Good Saturday morning. I'm Sarah Herrera, and these are the top stories on News Radio WBBM. A shooting in Rockford left 4 people wounded this morning. An Indiana State Police trooper walked out of the hospital 1 week after being shot in the line of duty. and supporters of Father Michael Flager.

0: Are calling for changes to how the Archdiocese investigates sex abuse allegations. Plus, Illinois senior senator is responding to election claims made by President Trump. AccuWeather weather saying we're seeing a high of 92, right now 81 degrees downtown Chicago at 731. Police in Rockford, Illinois, are investigating a shooting this morning. According to multiple news outlets there, four people were shot around 4 a.m. near Clifton and Island Avenues. Police say their injuries appear to be non-life-threatening. Officials say a suspect is in custody, but that officers are asking people to avoid that area while they investigate. An Indiana State Police sergeant walked out of the hospital yesterday, exactly 1 week after being shot multiple times in the line of duty.
1: Sergeant Justin Heflin was shot during a pursuit involving a stolen truck. The suspect was later found dead from a self-inflicted gunshot wound. After undergoing surgery, Heflin was able to walk out of Memorial Hospital, giving a quick salute and wave to a crowd of supporters. In a statement, ISP says, quote, being home is a milestone Sergeant Heflin has been looking forward to and one he doesn't take for granted. The statement ends with, quote, your support means more than you know. 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
0: An attempted carjacking in the North Lawndale neighborhood left a man seriously wounded overnight. Police say a 48-year-old man was next to his vehicle near 16th and Keeler when someone tried to steal it. It was during a struggle the suspect pulled out a gun and shot the victim before fleeing on foot. The victim was taken to the hospital in serious condition. No arrests have been made. And sexual abuse allegations against Father Michael Flager are prompting supporters to demand changes on how the Archdiocese of Chicago investigates clergy misconduct. Church leader Felicia Chase says the current process is unfair to priests who are accused.
2: While we fully recognize and support the church's sacred responsibility to take every allegation seriously and to ensure that every person who comes forward is heard with compassion, dignity, and respect, we can no longer remain silent about the devastating impact of a process that has repeatedly demonstrated itself to be fundamentally unjust to those who are accused.
0: Church members said they are not asking the Archdiocese to investigate allegations any less thoroughly. Instead, they want investigations completed more quickly and say priests should not be publicly removed from ministry before the facts are established. Flager has denied the latest allegation, which involves claims from more than 30 years ago. The Archdiocese says it is following its policies for handling those abuse allegations. Illinois Senator Dick Durbin says he doesn't buy President Trump's claims about election insecurity. Durbin says for the president, it all comes back to the 2020 election.
3: It's not about the election so much anymore. It's about the next election. This president is preparing the groundwork for interfering with the outcome of that election. The American people cannot stand for that. Whether you're a loyal Republican or a loyal Democrat, whatever your allegiance, protecting the right to vote is something people died for Americans. We can't let this president interrupt that.
0: Homeland Security Secretary Mark Wayne Mullen is pledging an aggressive crackdown on voter fraud after President Donald Trump revived debunked election claims. And lawmakers in Wisconsin are calling for Elon Musk to be charged under the state's election bribery laws after he offered $1 million payment to voters in last year's state Supreme Court election. State Representative Ahmad Revere Wagner says state election administrators have referred Musk's case to prosecutors.
4: Despite Wisconsin's clear election bribery law, our state has never confronted a billionaire offering $1 million reward for participating in an election.
0: Revere Wagner also announced legislation to strengthen Wisconsin's anti-election bribery laws. And staying in Wisconsin, the race for governor there is taking another turn. Milwaukee County Executive David Crowley is back in the Democratic primary just days after dropping out. Crowley had endorsed Lieutenant Governor Sarah Rodriguez after suspending his campaign, but she's now out of the race following a campaign finance scandal. Crowley's return adds another name to an already crowded Democratic field ahead of the August 11th primary. The winner will face Republican Congressman Tom Tiffany in November. And wildfire smoke is still impacting air quality across a large part of the U.S., ABC's Matt Rivers reports.
5: Detroit and Chicago among the major cities with the worst air quality worldwide, with visitors to the Windy City feeling the effects.
6: Come out the subway, chest started to give me some issues, nose was burning, I can taste it.
5: Milwaukee officials recording their worst ever air quality, more than double the previous record number.
0: Detroit, Washington, D.C., and Philadelphia are among the cities affected. It's 7:36. We'll have the answer to your weekend news quiz and a question coming up next.
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0: This hour's weekend news quiz question. A new mural of what late musician has just been unveiled at the Old Town School of Folk Music? The answer? John Prine. Interjeet Sidhu in Barrington gave us the correct answer. Congratulations, Interjeet. You have just won two Pavilion tickets to Brahms and Radiohead, conducted by Steve Hackman on August 14th at Hunter Pavilion, provided by Ravinia. For tickets and more, you can visit ravinia.org, and you can listen next hour at 8:22 for another Smart Quiz question.
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0: And Palatine, the Thorntons on Plum Grove Road in Rand is selling gas for $3.74 per gallon. Then in Bridgeview, we have the SNK on Harlem and 83rd selling gas for $3.79 per gallon. If you see a lower gas price, please give us a call, 312-409-GASS. 7:38, traffic and weather together on the 8th. Here's Lisa Costi.
15: We've got some delays to tell you about on the Saba Lakeshore Drive. Northbound, you've got heavy spots from McCormick Place to past Roosevelt and then approaching Chicago Avenue in both the north and southbound directions. No problems on the Edens, 15 minutes for you either way. The Edens Spur is clear. The Kennedy's still looking great for you. 15 minutes in from O'Hare to the Jane Byrne Interchange. 9 from the junction. It's 15 out to O'Hare. Your express lane's inbound, moving the same as the local, so entirely up to you, whichever you choose. The I-90 O'Hare extension's okay for you. The Eisenhower now just slow from St. Charles to the Tri-State. 33 minutes in from the Jane Addams to downtown. 15 from Mannheim. Outbound, just a 31-minute ride to the Jane Addams. The Stevenson now just slow approaching the Dan Ryan. 25 in from I-355 to DeSamba Lakeshore Drive. No delays on your outbound side. It's 17 minutes for you to get to the Tri-State from the drive. 25 out to the Veterans Tollway. I-55 in Will County also doing great for you this morning. No delays on the Dan Ryan. 12 minutes in either direction. I-57 doing well. The Bishop Ford is trouble-free too. Reminder too, if you are heading down to Grant Park a little bit later today to enjoy this very strange weather day that we're having, those closures for Lollapalooza are set up already until the middle of August, despite the fact that Lolla isn't for another 2 weekends. Balbo between DeSaba Lakeshore Drive and Columbus. You can use Jackson as a better option for you. The Bishop Ford traveling well. The tollways, Tri-State, Jane Addams, the Reagan, the Veterans, all doing A-OK this morning. from the Metro Traffic Center. Your next traffic is at 7:48 on News Radio 105.9 WBBM.
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0: We'll see poor air quality move back in tonight and tomorrow. Today, sunshine and some clouds, hot and humid, a thunderstorm around this afternoon. High up near 90, hazy tonight, down to 67. Hazy sun, poor air quality tomorrow. Will be less humid, though, the high 83. And then very warm, more humid Monday. A thunderstorm in the afternoon up to 88. Right now, Lakefront 81, Midway 79. 77 West Woodlawn, O'Hare 79, going up to 90. I'm AccuWeather meteorologist John Furyk.
1: WBBM News Time 741. The storm that's dumped feet of rain on Texas Hill Country is finally winding down, but not before triggering catastrophic flooding that killed at least two people and left widespread damage. ABC News Chief Meteorologist Ginger Z.
2: Some of the radar estimates were above 30 inches close to Uvalde. So really insane amounts of water. Now, this morning, there are still flash flood warnings. There are still rivers that are high, and that's the problem. It takes some time for that to go down.
1: The dangerous conditions prompted Governor Greg Abbott to declare a state of emergency for 59 counties. Speaking of water, locally, a boil water order remains in effect for parts of Cicero after a contractor damaged a water main. The advisory covers the area from 24th Place south to Pershing Road between 46th and Lombard Avenues. Residents are being told to boil tap water for at least 5 minutes before drinking, cooking, brushing their teeth, or making coffee, and of course, preparing baby formula. Officials say it's still safe to shower and wash your clothes. Water crews have repaired the break and are waiting on state-certified water test results before the boil order can be lifted, possibly as early as tomorrow. It's 7:42. We'll have your top trending stories in sports coming up next.
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1: Republicans are threatening to sanction Canada over the wildfire smoke. The Guardian reports that the Ohio Senator Bernie Moreno plans to introduce a bill next week. President Trump also chimed in, saying he plans to call the Canadian Prime Minister to ask about his plans for dealing with the smoke. And billionaires are preparing an ad campaign to block California's proposed wealth tax. The New York Times reports that a coalition of billionaires has reserved about $87 million of advertising time across the state to air TV commercials. The wealth tax would assess a one-time tax on California residents with a net worth of at least $1 billion. And now it's time for sports. A few missed opportunities with runners in scoring positions stopped the Cubs from picking up a win in their return from the All-Star break. They struck first in the opening inning, but left too many runners on base throughout the night. The Twins took advantage of Colin Ray getting to him for three earned runs in his six-inning start. Here's the call of Ryan Jeffers' three-run blast that broke it open for Minnesota on 104.3 The Score.
6: Jeffers hit into a fielder's choice in the first. He drives one to deep left field. Back goes Happ at the wall. That ball is going to be gone for a home run. A three-run homer for Ryan Jeffers, and the Twins have taken a 4-1 lead here in the third inning.
1: The Cubs got on the board first in the opening inning after Michael Busch singled in one of their two runs on the night. The Twins went on to take a 5-2 win on the north side to kick off the weekend series. The White Sox jumped all over Blue Jays starter Spencer Miles to start their series in Toronto. Kyle Teal's RBI double started a five-run second inning for the White Sox before Antonacci capped it off with a two-run blast. Anthony Kay allowed two earned on the mound before exiting in the fourth inning of the White Sox 12-4 win. A strong round from Lucas Herbert put him out in front at the weekend's British Open. The Australian finished with an impressive 62 to take charge of the lead at Royal Birkdale. Matt Fitzpatrick and Justin Rose couldn't make the cut after disappointing Friday rounds. Bulls finished off summer league action yesterday after holding out some of their top players. Caleb Wilson's strong showing in Vegas ended before the Bulls' final game as the team opted to shut him down. They wound up with a 1-4 record after a 100-91 loss to the Cleveland Cavaliers last night. And that's a look at sports at 16:46 past each hour. 7:48, traffic and weather together on the 8th. We're seeing some delays on Lakeshore Drive, and this report is sponsored by the Chicago Bar Association. Here to tell us about it, Lisa Comstein.
10: Yeah, we've got some heavy spots northbound from McCormick Place to past Roosevelt, and then approaching Chicago Avenue, also southbound, you're heavy approaching Chicago Avenue too, so just be aware of that. No problems on the Edens. It's a 15-minute ride in either direction. The Edens Spur also wide open. Right now, the Kennedy doing great for you. 15 minutes in from O'Hare to the Jane Byrne Interchange is 9 from the Junction, 15 out to O'Hare. The express lanes inbound are moving the same as the local, so entirely up to you. No problems for you on the I-90 O'Hare extension, so if you're dropping off or picking up or heading out of town yourself, you're looking good. On the Eisenhower, just slow from St. Charles to the Tri-State. It's 33 minutes in from the Jane Addams to downtown. Outbound, just a 31-minute ride to the Jane Addams. The Stevenson now, just slow approaching the Dan Ryan. It's 27 minutes in from I-355 to DeSavo Lakeshore Drive. 19 from the Tri-State, just 25 headed back out to the Veterans Tollway. Italy is on I-55 in Will County. The Dan Ryan also doing okay. 12 minutes in from the merge to downtown. 12 minutes on your outbound side. Your express lanes are moving the same as the locals in both directions. No problems on I-57 or the Bishop 4. About 394 looking good for you. The Tri-State northbound's okay. Southbound, you're a little slow past the Milan Bridge. You do have a crash there involving a charter bus and a truck, but it is on the right shoulder. But just be aware, you may want to just stay over a little bit. No delays for you on the Jane Addams, the Reagan, the Veterans, all moving well. Route 53 northbound, you're heavy from the Jane Addams to Algonquin. Southbound heavy approaching Algonquin Road. From the Metro Traffic Center, your next traffic at 7:58 on News Radio 105.9 WBBM.
1: Get ready for a little Chicago weather whiplash. It'll be another steamy afternoon with a high right around 92 degrees. We have a heat index pushing 100 degrees, but by this evening, a cold front knocks temperatures back into the mid-70s. At this moment, we're looking at 76 degrees in Aurora. It's 79 degrees in Waukegan at 7:50.
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1: The Chicago area will celebrate one of its most beloved songwriters this October. A multi-day tribute to John Prine will coincide with what would have been his 80th birthday.
11: All the snow is turned to white.
12: The Souvenirs Festival, scheduled for October 7th through the 11th, includes a concert at the Chicago Theater on the 8th, featuring Alejandro Escovedo, Billy Prine, John's brother, Steve Earle, John Langford, and Shamika Copeland, among others. There are events at the Old Town School of Folk Music, the Chicago History Museum, and the Gene Siskel Film Center. There will be screenings of the John Prine documentary, How Lucky Can One Man Get? Also, workshops and panel discussions, and the dedication of a Prine mural at the Old Town School. John Prine was a mailman from Maywood who had a way with words. He got his start in Chicago folk clubs in the 60s and 70s. He died of COVID complications 6 years ago. Mike Krauser, News Radio, 105.9 WBBM.
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13: Senators Tammy Duckworth and Dick Durbin were at Mount Sinai Hospital to discuss the effect of President Trump's so-called One Big Beautiful Bill in the year since its passage. The lawmakers say the bill has been harmful to the nation's health care.
14: With that piece of legislation, Republicans made the largest cuts to Medicaid in our health care system in our nation's entire history. And because of them, rural hospitals and nursing homes across our state and the country could be forced to close their doors. And we will see hundreds of thousands of Illinoisans lose health coverage.
15: Half of the kids born in Illinois are covered by Medicaid. And there's going to be $1 trillion cut out of this program.
13: The senators heard from the medical community and citizens who said that when people lose health coverage, it often takes away their ability to work and puts greater stress on health care providers.
16: Who gets another chance? Let's make that answer everyone.
13: Some Democratic lawmakers are pushing for legislation to fully reverse Medicaid cuts. 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
22: Added protein seems to be in just about every grocery aisle item these days, and drinks packed with protein are gaining in popularity.
23: It's growing at about a mid-single-digit rate.
22: Bloomberg senior industry analyst Ken Shea says protein drinks are a multi-billion-dollar business.
23: It's about an $8.5 billion market in the U.S.
22: Shea says Coca-Cola dominates the protein drink category with its Core Power and Fairlife brands, followed by BellRing with its Premier and Dymatize labels, and then Abbott Labs, which owns Ensure. One major driver of increased sales is rising demand from people using GLP-1 drugs.
23: It tends to diminish, you know, your muscle, and so a lot of users are drinking it on that basis.
22: But as popular as protein drinks are, they still don't pack the market muscle that other soft drinks do.
23: The star right now is energy drinks. That's growing at double-digit rate, and it's hard for everybody to keep up with them.
22: Just behind energy drinks in popularity are sports drinks, followed by carbonated beverages. With business at 23 and 53, from the Bloomberg Newsroom, Gina Cervetti, News Radio 105.9 WBBM.
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1: 7:57. Two families are suing a North Dakota hospital after learning their sons were switched at birth nearly four decades ago. The mix-up came to light through an at-home DNA test. The two men, both born on the same day in 1988 at the same hospital in Grafton, discovered they had been sent home with the wrong families. One of the men, Kyle Bylan, said they're now searching for answers about how the switch happened.
27: Raising awareness for the incident itself, because for all we know, this is something that could have happened more than once.
1: The hospital says it's working to better understand what happened, but has uncovered no evidence that its administration or staff were responsible for the life-altering error. 7:58, traffic and weather together on the 8th. We're still seeing some delays on some of our roadways. Here's Lisa Costi.
10: None on the Edens. The Eisenhower, you're a little slow. From St. Charles to the Tri-State is 33 minutes in from the Jane Addams to the Jane Byrne. No problems on your outbound side. The Kennedy doing well, though, 15 minutes in from O'Hare and just 15 minutes on your outbound side. The Stevenson slow approaching the Dan Ryan. It's 27 in from I-355 to DeSable Lakeshore Drive and 19 from the Tri-State. Outbound side, you're doing okay, just 25 minutes out to I-355. I-55 in Will County is smooth. So is the Dan Ryan, just 12 minutes in either direction for you. No problems on I-57 or the Bishop Ford. DeSable Lakeshore Drive, though, got heavy spots from McCormick Place up to Roosevelt and then approaching Chicago Avenue in both the north and southbound directions. The Tri-State southbound delays past the Mile Long Bridge. We do have a crash there involving a charter bus and a truck, but it's on the right shoulder. Your next traffic from the Metro Traffic Center is at 808 on News Radio 105.9 WBBM.
1: Right now, it's 81 degrees downtown Chicago at 7:59.
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12: This is Mike Krauser. A man who was part of a large crowd on the street overnight in the Fuller Park neighborhood was wounded as police were trying to disarm him.
1: Plus, more than a dozen states are under air quality alerts from Canadian wildfire smoke. This story next from ABC News. Today marks Chicago's sixth straight day with a high of at least 90 degrees. That's the city's longest hot streak since August of 2020. Expect a high today around 92 degrees with a heat index briefly reaching 100. It's 8 o'clock.
6: From ABC News, I'm Brian Clark. The CDC is reporting at least 7,000 cases of cyclosporiasis across 34 states. With more than 5,000 cases of that painful stomach bug, Michigan is the most affected state. And ABC's Ike Ajachi says one source has been linked to iceberg lettuce from central Mexico that's been distributed at Taco Bell locations in five states.
7: Taylor Farms, one of the nation's largest producers of fresh veggies, is voluntarily pulling all of its central Mexico iceberg lettuce from the U.S. market indefinitely. Now, Taco Bell says it's already removed the affected lettuce from its restaurants nationwide out of an abundance of caution.
6: The U.S. has a seventh straight night of attacks on Iran targeting military logistics and infrastructure, along with underground weapons storage and Iran's maritime capabilities. Iran says that 50 people have been killed in the U.S. strike since they resumed July 6th. ABC's Stephen Portnoy at the White House says prices are climbing at home.
9: This week, the White House said Iran is still talking to the U.S., but there's no sign the two sides might soon return to the table to revive the ceasefire. Overnight, global oil prices were up nearly 5%, and here at home, gasoline is now creeping closer to $4 a gallon for regular, up 12 cents in the past week, and up more than a dollar since the start of the war.
6: President Trump threatened sanctions against Canada as a result of the poor air quality that's affecting over 100 million people in the U.S., caused by smoke from wildfires burning in Ontario. The entire state of Michigan is under alert, says ABC meteorologist Samara Theodore.
11: Over 900 wildfires currently burning in Canada. That smoke really impacting parts of Marquette. Saturday, 8 p.m., though, things start to improve in the New York tri-state area, where we're going to be seeing that World Cup taking place in New Jersey as that rain comes in.
6: President Trump is set to attend the World Cup final in New Jersey tomorrow between Spain and Argentina. You're listening to ABC News.
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6: The flooding in the Texas Hill Country has killed at least two people. Several hundred had to be rescued, and now the cleanup operation has begun. But Governor Greg Abbott, who declared a major disaster, said the cleanup still carries plenty of risks, including the risks of further flooding, even though the rain has passed.
16: Even though the worst of the rain is going to be behind us for a while, as in for days, the rivers are going to continue to rise.
6: Future wars might be fought by robots instead of soldiers, sailors, and pilots, so the U.S. infrastructure is adjusting, as ABC's Jim Ryan explains.
28: When two Apache helicopter pilots were forced to ditch in the Gulf of Oman, they were picked up by an unmanned boat. It was three drone boats that were sent to blow up an Iranian ship and submarine maintenance base last week. The startup behind the drones, Saronic Technologies, is breaking ground on an 850-acre shipyard on the Texas Gulf Coast and plans to start building vessels there by 2028.
6: That's ABC's Jim Ryan. Seven aid workers from the Samaritan's Purse charity are being quarantined at a U.S.-backed Ebola isolation facility in Kenya. The organization has more than 70 members in the Democratic Republic of Congo to deal with the outbreak. The organization tells ABC News that includes 44 Americans. None of the seven quarantined employees have developed any symptoms. I'm Brian Clark, ABC News.
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0: 8:05 Saturday, July 18th. Good morning. Thanks so much for joining us. I'm Rachel Pearson, and these are the top stories on News Radio WBBM. We've got an air quality alert in effect until midnight tonight. It's going to feel a little bit better than yesterday, but it's a short-lived reprieve. Air quality expected to improve across the Chicago area today. Forecasters warn another round of Canadian wildfire smoke could move back in before the weekend's over. That air quality alert in effect through tonight in Illinois into Monday for parts of Northwest Indiana. Conditions have improved from hazardous to unhealthy yesterday, allowing some beaches and outdoor activities to reopen. But health officials still say the air is unhealthy for everyone to breathe. They recommend limiting your time outdoors, keeping windows closed, and if you're in your car, put your air conditioning on recirculate. Forecasters say rain and shifting winds should help things out today, but those smoky skies are expected to return tomorrow. A man was shot and wounded while struggling with police who were breaking up a large gathering overnight in the Fuller Park neighborhood. WBBM's Mike Krauser reports.
12: Police were called to 53rd and Princeton at about 12:30. A statement from the department says officers ordered a large crowd to disperse multiple times, and they stopped a man suspected of having a gun. There was a struggle, police say, and the man's gun discharged, hitting him in the left thigh. Officers did not fire their weapons, the department says. The man was taken to the University of Chicago Medical Center. He was in good condition under police guard. Mike Krauser, News Radio 105.9 WBBM.
0: A Chicago alderwoman went public this week with her sense of grief and loss following a violent death of the man she calls her biggest fan. Police say Uptown alderwoman Angela Clay's brother Joshua Ashford was shot and killed during a reported argument at an auto repair shop in Little Village last month. Alderwoman Clay urged her colleagues during this week's city council meeting to keep their discussions about issues in perspective.
17: We get down here and we talk about pretty important things, you all. But I promise you, nothing matters more than the people that you get to go home to every night. The people that you get to pick up the phone and talk about your crazy day with. Those are the people who matter.
0: A News Affairs spokesperson says police have not made any arrests in Ashford's shooting. We're working to learn more about an overnight shooting in Rockford. It's left four people wounded. This happened just before 4 a.m. near Clifton and Island Avenues on the city's southwest side. All four victims expected to survive. A suspect is in custody, although it's still not clear what led up to the shooting. Clifton Avenue closed now between Lincoln and Illinois Avenues, while Rockford police and other agencies continue to investigate. A Chicago teen facing a murder charge in the fatal shooting of a 13-year-old on the city's south side earlier this year. Chicago police say a 17-year-old was arrested this week, now charged with first-degree murder in the death of 13-year-old DeAntoine McKeever. McKeever was shot in the head May 21st in the South Chicago neighborhood. He was brought to Comer Children's Hospital and died about a week later. Police say the suspect was taken into custody with help from the U.S. Marshals Great Lakes Regional Fugitive Task Force. A reminder, when you want to listen to WBBM on your phone, you can download the free Odyssey app. Click the word follow. 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
10: A reminder about the CTA this weekend loop. The elevated trains only running on the Wells and Van Buren signs. So stations at Washington Wabash and Adams and Wabash and Clark and Lake are going to be closed until Monday morning. Blue Line trains will stop at Clark and Lake. Some other delays to know about for this weekend and for the next few, actually, around Grant Park as we get set up for Lollapalooza in 2 weeks. Balboa already shut down between DeSalvo Lakeshore Drive and Columbus. You can use Jackson as a better option for you. The Eden's doing well, 15 minutes in either direction. No problems on the Eden Spur. The Kennedy's still looking great for you. 15 minutes in from O'Hare to the Jane Byrne Interchange. It's 15 on your outbound side. Your express lane's inbound, moving about the same as the locals. I-190 O'Hare Extension is problem-free. The Eisenhower still slow from St. Charles to the Tri-State. 33 minutes in from the Jane Addams to downtown. 13 from Mannheim, outbound just a 31-minute ride to the Jane Addams. The Stevenson inbound, a little slow approaching the Dan Ryan. 27 minutes in from I-355 to DeSalvo Lakeshore Drive. It's 19 from the Tri-State. Outbound, just a 25-minute ride for you. No problems in I-55 in Will County. Dan Ryan also moving well, 12 minutes in either direction. Of course, if you see something, say something. Always appreciate our tipsters on the WBBM Mercedes-Benz of Hoffman Estates traffic tip line at 855-780-ROAD. No problems on I-57, the Bishop Ford. DeSalvo Lakeshore Drive, we get some slowdowns for you. Northbound heavy in spots from McCormick Place to Roosevelt and approaching Chicago Avenue in both directions. From the Metro Traffic Center, your next traffic at 818 on News Radio 105.9 WBBM.
0: The WBBM AccuWeather forecast. We have this air quality alert remaining in effect until midnight tonight. It is a little bit better than yesterday, but again, we just have this lingering wildfire smoke creating a haze across much of the area. We will have some thunderstorms pop up, mainly southeast of the city, with a high today near 90 degrees. Does drop to the mid-60s overnight. Then tomorrow, not quite as hot or humid, but we have a very hazy sky with a high of 83 degrees. 80 right now at O'Hara and Midway. It's 81 along the lakefront. Headed up to a high near 90, it's 810.
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0: On the closure of a private school in Evanston. After announcing Royce Moore School would not reopen this fall, the Board of Trustees now says Thursday's payroll was the final paycheck employees will receive because the school's run out of money. The board says it cannot guarantee any additional wages or continue paying for employee health insurance after July 31st. They say if more money becomes available during the school's wind down, those outstanding obligations will be addressed. Royce Moore has cited severe financial problems and declining enrollment for its closure. An immigrant street vending crackdown in the Loop, now the subject of a city council meeting.
10: Aldermen wanted answers from the Chicago Police Department on the uptick in arrests and citations given to street vendors in Chicago's Loop. Committee on Immigrant and Refugee Rights Chairman Andre Vasquez says CPD should be focused on other priorities.
20: Y'all are overstretched. You're overworked. There's things that you could be working on that are more related to violent crime as opposed to somebody trying to sell a mango to someone.
10: Noah Basis, legislative strategist for the Institute for Justice Clinic on Entrepreneurship, says the licensing process is confusing for some vendors, leaving people unlicensed and vulnerable to arrest.
21: Before we charge someone with a misdemeanor that threatens their ability to stay in this country, we should first make compliance sensible, comprehensible, and manageable.
10: CPD leadership told the committee citations are given for only so long before arrests need to be made. Mallory Vorbroker, News Radio 105.9 WBBM.
0: Police in one western suburb have been busy at some cemeteries.
22: On July 10th, Forest Park police pulled a woman over after she drove into Woodlawn Cemetery on Cermak Road. Police say they noticed vomit and say she smelled of alcohol. The woman told officers she had been drinking beer at that cemetery because it was the one-year anniversary of her nephew's death. She was charged with several offenses, including drunk driving. On July 7th, a groundskeeper at Waldheim Cemetery, also in Forest Park, reported that the bronze doors to some of the mausoleums had been stolen. Those doors are estimated to cost $10,000 apiece. 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
0: Some Cicero residents still being told to boil their water today after a water main break caused a drop in water pressure. That order in effect for people living between 24th Place and Pershing Road from 46th Avenue to Lombard. Officials say a contractor struck a water main, forcing crews to replace about 20 feet of pipe and install a new valve. Those water samples are currently being tested, so the order could be lifted as soon as tomorrow if state-approved testing shows the water safe. Still ahead, we'll take a look at your AccuWeather 5-day forecast, get an update in sports as well. It's 8:14.
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7: 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Here's meteorologist John Furyk.
8: Well, the air quality is definitely improved out there this morning. That's likely to be the case into the afternoon, but then it looks like that smoke comes back in tonight and tomorrow. Today, a hot and humid day, sunshine and some clouds, a gusty thunderstorm in spots this afternoon, especially to the south and east of Chicago. The high up near 90, and then hazy again tonight. Down to 67, hazy some for tomorrow, poor air quality, but it will be less humid. The high 83, and then very warm and more humid Monday, partly sunny, a thunderstorm in the afternoon, up to 88 Tuesday, partly sunny, maybe a shower, high 84, and then hazy some with low humidity on Wednesday, a high 78. Right now, Lakefront and Midway both 81, 82 LaGrange, O'Hare 80, going up to near 90. I'm AccuWeather meteorologist John Furyk.
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2: Scored easily, and now it's a 4-2 ball game.
3: Two runs, not enough to keep pace with Minnesota, though, after they knocked Colin Ray out of the game after the sixth frame. Ray allowed things to open up in the third, giving up a 3-run homer. Cubs fell 5-2 in that weekend opener. No post-All-Star break rust for the White Sox offense. They started up their series in Toronto. Southsiders plating 5 runs in the second inning, knocking Blue Jays starter Spencer Mills around for 6 earned runs on the day. Kyle Teal got the scoring started, an RBI double before Sam Antonacci's 2-run homer broke the game wide open in a Sox 12-4 victory. A hot shooting night from Sydney Taylor powered the Sky past the Los Angeles Sparks. Taylor putting up a game-high 19 points, hitting 4 shots from beyond the arc in a 96-82 win. That puts the Sky to split the series with LA over the past week. Finally, the Bulls finished up summer league action yesterday, holding out several key players for the finale, including rookie Caleb Wilson, whose time in Las Vegas certainly turned heads. The Bulls ended the trip 1-4 after a 100-91 loss to the Cleveland Cavaliers yesterday. That's a look at sports at 16 and 46 past each hour. 8:18, time for traffic and weather together on the 8s, sponsored by Plumbers 911. Here's Lisa Costi.
4: We got slowdowns on the Stevensons this morning. Inbound, you're still approaching the Dan Ryan. 27 minutes in from I-355 to DeSamba Lakeshore Drive. 19 from the Tri-State. Outbound, you're heavy from Central to Harlem. It's 22 minutes to the Tri-State, 30 to I-355. No delays for you on the Edens. It's 15 minutes in either direction, or the Edens Spur, the Kennedy. You get a great look at the Wintrust mural near North Avenue on your drive in this morning. 15 minutes in from O'Hare, 9 from the junction, just 15 on your outbound side. Your express lanes inbound moving about the same as the locals. If you got to be at the airport this morning, now's a good time to do it. No problems for you on the I-190 O'Hare extension. The Eisenhower are also very smooth. 31 minutes in from the Jane Adams to the Jane Byrne. 13 from Mannheim, just 31 out to I-90. I-55 in Will County looking good. The Dan Ryan just 12 minutes in from the Bishop Ford merge. Outbound the same, and your express lanes in both directions moving the same as the locals on the Ryan. I-57 looks good for you. 15 minutes either way, no problems on the Bishop Ford or Route 394. DeSamba Lakeshore Drive, pretty typical delays. Northbound, you're heavy in spots from McCormick Place to past Roosevelt and then approaching Chicago Avenue in both directions. The Tri-State South Bend a little slow past the Mile Long Bridge with that earlier crash that's on the shoulder there. The Jane Adams, the Reagan, the Veterans all doing well. Route 53 northbound, you're heavy from the Jane Adams to Algonquin. Southbound, heavy approaching Algonquin Road. I-80 now westbound. You're a little slow before Larkin. We're getting reports of debris of a big tire in the left lane. Traffic is sponsored by Plumbers 911. 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Your next traffic at E28 on News Radio 105.9 WBBM.
3: It was a cloudy start to our Saturday, but we'll have some sunshine by afternoon. A little bit less haze and smoke than yesterday. We still have this air quality alert in effect until midnight tonight, but it's a little bit of a reprieve today. Our high near 90 degrees will settle at a low 67 tonight, and that's when another round of wildfire smoke settles in. So those air conditions will get worse before the end of the weekend. Tomorrow, a little less heat and humidity with a high near 83. It's 80 degrees now at O'Hare, 81 at Midway, and 81 along the lakefront at 820. Our top story this hour, Chicago police say a woman shot and killed a man after he stabbed a different woman during a domestic incident. We'll have much more on this developing story coming up at 8:31. Now, if the wildfire smoke does clear, there's plenty of outdoor activities planned for Chicago this weekend.
5: Festival upon festival in Chicago this weekend. West Fest is a house music festival. It's on Chicago Avenue in Westtown. Pilsen hosts Tacos y Tamales, celebrating the neighborhood's rich Hispanic heritage. That's on Blue Island Avenue between Walcott and Ashland. Roscoe Village hosts its Burger Fest. That's on Belmont Avenue. Hyde Park hosts a summer sidewalk sale. That's in the Hyde Park Shopping Center, 55th and South Lake Park Avenue. There's a hip-hop festival at the DuSable Museum. And in Humble Park, the 12th annual Columbian Fest. All of the festivals feature food and music. They're free to attend, but most of them have a suggested donation with the money going to charity. 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
0: This hour's weekend news quiz question. What is the name of the century-old private school in Evanston that just announced it's canceling the upcoming school year? Looking for the name of the private school in Evanston closing next school year. The lines are open. We'll start with the seventh caller at our WBBM contest line, 866-780-QUIZ. That's 866-780-7849. Today's prize, two pavilion tickets to Brahms and Radiohead conducted by Steve Hackman on August 14th at Hunter Pavilion, provided by Ravinia. For tickets and more information, visit ravinia.org. We'll have the answer, hopefully a winner, coming up in about 10 minutes. It's 8:23, and now with business news from Bloomberg, here's Denise Pellegrini.
6: When you talk about inflation, it could just come down to one single word. Talking about plastics could be the next big inflation headache. 98% made from fossil fuels, supply short because of shipping problems in the Middle East, according to Phil Schertz, oil analyst with Bloomberg Intelligence.
7: If you look at the overall picture, and you take ethylene as the case, which is the largest base chemical embedded in plastics, packaging, etc., you talk about probably 25 to 30% of global volumes being lost. So an incredible amount.
6: And that means ethylene prices will keep going up as shortages work their way through the supply chain.
7: A lot of the impact still has to materialize next couple of months.
6: Another oil derivative, PGP, also in short supply, all creating a domino effect as costs move through the supply chain and hit us with higher prices for things like grocery packaging and cars.
7: You're going to see elevated consumer prices across different products over the next couple of months, 1 to 3 quarters.
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5: 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Here's Lisa Costi.
6: Yeah, we got delays on this Stevenson, and also a funny sign as you look southbound past Kedzie that says, hot dogs, no hot tempers. So it means take your time. Also outbound, you're heavy from Central to Harlem. It's 32 minutes now to the Tri-State M40 to I-355. I think the message is clear there. Inbound on the Stevenson, you're slow approaching the Dan Ryan. 27 minutes in from I-355 to DeSable Lakeshore Drive at 19 from the Tri-State. On the Edens, no delays at the moment. 15 minutes in either direction. The Kennedy just 15 in from O'Hare to downtown. 9 from the junction. It's 15 on your outbound side. Your express lanes moving about the same as the locals. No problems on the Eisenhower for now. 31 minutes in from the Jane Addams to downtown. 13 from Mannheim outbound. It's just a 31-minute ride out to I-90. We mentioned the Stevenson I-55 in Will County also doing okay. No problems on the Dan Ryan for now. 12 minutes in either direction. Your express lanes, same as the locals, so it's up to you. No problems on I-57. The Bishop Ford also doing well at normal speeds. Route 394, no problems for you. DeSable Lakeshore Drive. Northbound, you got heavy spots from McCormick Place to Roosevelt. Southbound, you're heavy approaching Chicago Avenue. Also, the same, you're hitting it heavy northbound at Chicago Avenue, too. No problems on the Tri-State, the Jane Addams, the Reagan, the Veterans, all doing okay for you. Route 399, a problem. Route 53, northbound, you're heavy from the Jane Addams to Algonquin. Southbound, heavy approaching Algonquin. I-80 westbound, you're slow before Larkin. That's due to some debris in the left lane. Reports of a tire there. Crews are on the scene to move that out. No delays in Northwest Indiana. Next traffic from the Metro Traffic Center is at 8:38 on News Radio 105.9 WBBM.
5: Not quite as dangerous a day to be outside. We do still have this air quality alert in effect until midnight, but some of this smoke has cleared out. It'll be short-lived because our high of 90 degrees will drop to a low 67 tonight, and it's this evening that another round of Canadian wildfire smoke settles in, bringing that air quality index even worse. Right now, 80 degrees at O'Hare, 81 at Midway, also 81 along the lakefront.
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5: 8:30 on your Saturday morning. 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I'm Rachel Pearson. 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
8: This is Mike Krauser. Police say charges are pending against a woman who witnessed another woman being stabbed by a man last night and then shot and killed him.
5: An Indiana state trooper out of the hospital after surviving gunshot wounds on duty. Supporters of Father Michael Flager are calling for changes in how the Archdiocese handles sexual assault allegations. Plus, Illinois senior senator reacting to President Donald Trump's election claims. WBBM Sports, a loss for the Cubs yesterday, a win for the White Sox. Both teams continue their respective weekend series later today. AccuWeather says we do have some improved air quality heading into this afternoon, though the smoke will increase again tonight. Our high 90 degrees will settle at a low 67. It's 8:31. Criminal charges are pending in a stabbing and shooting last night in Englewood. WBBM's Mike Krauser reports it left a woman injured and a man dead.
8: There was an altercation altercation in a residence on the 400 block of Marquette Road at about 11 p.m., according to police. It involved a 22-year-old woman and a 38-year-old man. The man had a sharp object, police say, and caused a laceration to the woman's stomach and then dragged her outside. Another woman who was in the home was a witness, police say. She had a gun and she shot the man. He died at the University of Chicago Medical Center. The wounded woman was also taken there in good condition, and the woman who fired the gun was taken into custody. Police say the gun was recovered and charges are pending. It's unclear what she's being charged with. Mike Krauser, News Radio 105.9 WBBM.
5: A man hospitalized after an attempted armed carjacking in North Lawndale. Police say the 48-year-old was standing near his vehicle around 2 this morning near 16th and Keeler when another man tried to take the car. The two briefly struggled before the attacker pulled out a gun and opened fire. The victim shot several times, was taken to Mount Sinai in serious condition. The gunman ran away. Exactly 1 week after being shot several times in the line of duty, an Indiana State Police sergeant has been released from the hospital.
9: Sergeant Justin Heflin proudly walked out of Memorial Hospital on his own Friday after he was shot during a chase on July 10th. Surrounded by family and friends, Heflin gave a wave and salute as he left to continue his recovery at home. Indiana State Police released a statement following his release, calling it a, quote, huge step forward. It adds Sergeant Heflin is grateful for the exceptional care he's received and for everyone who has kept him in their thoughts. Haley Hansen, News Radio 105.9 WBBM.
5: Supporters of Father Michael Flager are calling for changes to how the Archdiocese of Chicago handles clergy misconduct investigations. About 24 members of St. Sabina Catholic Church gathered to defend their longtime pastor after he was removed from ministry following a new sexual abuse allegation. Church leader Felisa Chase says every complaint should be taken seriously, but she argues it's unfair to publicly announce allegations and remove a priest before an investigation's complete.
10: For our pastor, this has meant repeated public scrutiny, emotional anguish, and damage to his ministry and reputation before any conclusion has been reached. For our congregation, it has meant uncertainty, grief, disruption, and the emotional burden of repeatedly watching our spiritual leader removed from active ministry.
5: Now, Flager's denied the latest allegation, which accuses him of sexually abusing a young female parishioner more than 30 years ago. Illinois U.S. Senator Dick Durbin among those who are skeptical about President Trump's claims over election insecurity. Durbin says for the president, it all stems from 2020.
11: Listen, with all the things we have facing America, a war in Iran, food prices and other costs to families through the roof, problems across this country, providing health care, this president is dwelling on the fact that he refuses to accept the fact he lost an election. Joe Biden won the election. 7 million voters favored Joe Biden over the president.
5: Durbin and other Democrats have said President Trump's focusing on voter fraud is an issue to create doubt about the results of this fall's midterms if they don't go in Republicans' favor. The race for Wisconsin governor, meantime, taking an unexpected turn. Milwaukee County Executive David Crowley is jumping back into the Democratic primary just days after ending his campaign. Crowley's re-entering the race after Lieutenant Governor Sarah Rodriguez dropped out yesterday following a campaign finance scandal that left her with far less money than expected. So the remaining Democratic candidates, well, they're focused on defeating Republican Congressman Tom Tiffany in November. Wisconsin's Democratic primary set for August 11th. We'll have the answer and hopefully a winner to this hour's weekend news quiz question next. It's 8:35.
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4: 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The answer, that would be Royce Moore School in Evanston. And Corey Caudill in Vernon Hills gave us the correct answer. Corey, thanks so much for listening. 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
4: Thanks to our listeners for the following gas prices. In Franklin Park, the S&K on Manheim and Montana is selling gas for $3.89 a gallon. And in Countryside, the Citgo on 55th and Brainerd selling gas for $3.75 a gallon. At 8:38, a look now at traffic and weather together on the 8th. What's going on the Stevenson, Lisa Costi?
6: We got a bit of a slowdown for you on the Stevenson, mostly on your outbound side. You're heavy from Central to Harlem. It's 32 minutes now to the Tri-State, 40 out to I-355. Your inbound side of the Stevenson, just 27 minutes in from I-355 to DeSable Lakeshore. Drive, you're slow approaching the Dan Bryan. It's 19 minutes in from the Tri-State. Metro wants to remind you, extensive delays and or some cancellations today on the Rock Island line. That's due to some earlier track issues, so you'll want to keep checking your Metro app to see how that goes. We'll certainly keep you posted when we hear any more. The Edens, 15 minutes for you in either direction. The Kennedy inbound, just tight from Ogden to the Hubbard Street Tunnel. It's 17 minutes in from O'Hare now to the Jane Byrne Interchange. 11 from the Junction. Outbound, just a 15-minute ride to O'Hare. Express lanes moving well for you, same as the locals. No problems on the I-190 O'Hare extension. The Eisenhower is still doing great. 31 minutes in from the Jane Adams to the Jane Byrne. 13 from Manheim. 31 going back out to I-90. I-55 in Will County looking good. The Dan Ryan at normal speeds for you, 12 minutes in either direction. Your express lanes in and outbound moving the same as the locals, so entirely up to you which one you want to pick. I-57 doing well. The Bishopport inbound's okay. Outbound, you are slow passing 130th. That's that long-term road work slowing things down right now. Just 15 minutes from the Dan Ryan to 8094. And DeSable Lakeshore Drive, northbound heavy spots from McCormick Place to past Roosevelt, and then approaching Chicago Avenue in both directions. From the Metro Traffic Center, your next traffic at 8:48 on News Radio 105.9 WBBM.
7: The WBBM AccuWeather forecast, improved air quality right now, but definitely we'll see that go downhill again tonight. Still hot and humid for today. Sunshine and some clouds, thunderstorm in the area in the afternoon. Could be strong and gusty, especially across the southern suburbs and into northern Indiana. The high up near 90. Hazy tonight, partly cloudy down to 67. Not as hot for tomorrow, less humid. But poor air quality with hazy sun. We're up to 83. Very warm and more humid. Monday, a thunderstorm in the afternoon, up to 88. Right now, Lakefront and Midway both 81. 82 Munster, O'Hare 80, going up to 90. I'm AccuWeather meteorologist John Fear.
4: It's 8:40, and Chicago aldermen that took part in the Committee on Immigrant and Refugee Rights public hearing this week discussed the uptick in enforcement against street vendors who've now faced more arrests and citations by police in recent months. Maria Roscoe is with the Street Vendors Association of Chicago.
8: 3 months ago, vendors in downtown Chicago began receiving citations from the Department of Business Affairs and Consumer Protection, BACP, followed by arrests by the Chicago Police Department.
4: And after public criticism, the city dropped those cases against nearly 20 vendors. That was earlier this month. Dangerous smoke from hundreds of Canadian wildfires still blanketing much of the U.S. and shrouding more than a dozen states. More from ABC's Michelle Franzen.
9: More than 100 million Americans are under air quality alerts as smoke from more than 900 wildfires burning across Canada blankets some U.S. cities.
10: It's just gotten so bad.
9: In Washington, the monuments are barely visible, some masking up on the National Mall.
11: It's affecting everybody's physical activity, no doubt.
9: In New York, the Statue of Liberty almost disappearing.
4: Now, forecasters say some thunderstorms could bring temporary relief this weekend, but that smoke may continue drifting into the U.S. for at least another week or so as those fires remain largely uncontrolled. The Florida Department of Law Enforcement investigating after three deputies came under fire in an ambush while responding to a domestic violence call. Here's ABC's Victor Okendo.
12: Deputies arriving on scene Thursday morning, searching for their suspect, Chris Machowski, after his ex-girlfriend told police she had escaped hostage captivity, allegedly zip-tied and held at gunpoint for hours. One deputy hit in the hand, quickly falling to the ground. A second deputy shot before he could step out of his car. A third deputy shooting Machowski multiple times. He was later pronounced dead at the hospital.
4: The officers who were shot are expected to recover. We'll bring you top trending stories along with the very latest in sports just ahead. It's 8:42.
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4: The Department of Justice says it's no longer illegal to download TikTok on federal devices. The decision comes about 6 months after TikTok's U.S.-based operations were shifted to a new joint venture that's mostly made up of American investors. The social media network's prior ownership by a Chinese company had drawn national security concerns. Sunset Strip in Hollywood, California, flooded by a ruptured 110-year-old water line. The LA Times reports the rupture sent thousands of gallons of water down the historic street this week. The incident, just the latest example of LA's struggles to overhaul its aging water infrastructure system. At 8:46, time for sports, and missed chances at the plate proved costly for the Cubs. Their return from the All-Star break yesterday, Michael Busch drove in the game's opening run, a first-inning single. The Twins broke things open, though. A big third inning against Cubs starter Colin Ray. Their five runs on the night, just too much for the Cubs to overcome. Minnesota taking game one on the city's north side. The final call on 104.3 The Score.
0: All right, let's see if Kelly can get on. It's 3-2. Pitch on the way. Driven toward right center. On the run, Keyshaw near the track, makes the catch, and the ball game is over. The Twins win game one by a score of 5-2.
4: Cubs will be back at the friendly confines at 1:20 first pitch through the weekend set for the 10-year anniversary of that 2016 World Series team. White Sox didn't miss a beat after the break, picking up right where they left off in Toronto. The Sox offense erupting for five runs in the second frame. Kyle Teal helping chase the Blue Jays starter Spencer Mills for six earned on the night. Sox cruised to a 12-4 win. After a record-tying round, Lucas Herbert sits atop the leaderboard at the British Open. The Australian finished with a 62 at Royal Birkdale to take a two-stroke lead into the weekend. Matt Fitzpatrick and Justin Rose won't be around for it after both failed to make the cut on Friday. And finally, the Sky got a big boost from Sydney Taylor in yesterday's win over the LA Sparks. Taylor finishing with a game-high 19 points as the Sky cruised to a 96-82 victory. Her four threes from behind the arc against Los Angeles split the series over the past week. That's a look at sports at 16 and 46 past each hour. Now 8:48, time for traffic and weather together on the 8s. Let's check in with Lisa Costi.
6: On the Eisenhower, we've got some delays for you. Inbound, you're slow from Harlem to just before Austin. We've got a stall there. It's on the right shoulder. It's somebody trying to get a tire change, so IDOT's on the way to go help them. 34 minutes in now from the Jane Addams to the Jane Burn interchange at 16 from Mannheim. No delays for you so far on the outbound side of the Eisenhower, just 31 minutes to the Jane Addams. No problems on the Edens, the Kennedy now. I just slow from Ogden to the Hubbard Street Tunnel. It's 18 minutes in from O'Hare to downtown. 12th in the Junction. No delays on your outbound side. Just 15 minutes to O'Hare. Express lanes inbound moving the same as the locals. No problems for you on the I-190 O'Hare extension. Things are moving a little slow on the Stevenson, the outbound side anyway. You're heavy from Central to Harlem. It's 29 minutes now from DeSalle Lakeshore Drive to the Tri-State. 37 to I-355. Inbound on the Stevenson. Just slow approaching the Dam Ryan. 27 minutes in from the Veterans to the Drive. I-55 in Will County looking good. The Dan Ryan now, a little delay for you. 18th to Roosevelt inbound, so 14 minutes in from the Bishop Ford Merge. No problems on your outbound side. Express lanes moving same as the locals in both directions. I-57 doing okay. The Bishop Ford outbound just slow past 130th with that long-term road work there. 15 minutes to 8094. DeSalle Lakeshore Drive, heavy spots from McCormick Place to Roosevelt northbound and then approaching Chicago Avenue in both directions. All your tollways are moving well for you. Route 53 northbound, you're heavy from the G&Ms to Algonquin. Algonquin southbound, heavy approaching Algonquin. And on 8094, eastbound, just a little tap of the brakes as you pass Grant Street. From the Metro Traffic Center, your next traffic at 8:58 on News Radio 105.9 WBBM.
4: The WBBM AccuWeather forecast. It's sun and clouds this afternoon. It's still hot and humid with a high near 90 degrees. But let's talk about this air quality because some of the smoke has cleared up today. So enjoy it while it lasts. I mean, we still have this air quality alert in effect until midnight tonight, and it is later this evening when another round of Canadian wildfire smoke will likely settle into our area, making the air quality worse. Tonight's low, 67 degrees, climbs up to a high of 83 tomorrow. 80 degrees right now at O'Hare. It's 81 in Midway, 79 in Waukegan, 81 degrees along the lakefront. Our high this afternoon near 90. It's 8:50.
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4: If you're heading downtown this weekend or next, you're going to want to plan ahead. CTA riders and drivers should expect detours as construction continues on the State Lake Station project. The three elevated loop stations, Washington Wabash, Adams Wabash, and the elevated Clark Lake Station, will all be closed from 2 a.m. Saturday until 5 a.m. Monday for the next two weekends. The closures affect Green, Brown, Orange, and Pink Line service, though the Blue Line subway at Clark and Lake will remain open. At 8:51, this report is sponsored by Menards.
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28: From ABC News, Wall Street Now, the semiconductor industry didn't just pull markets lower for the day. The major indexes end the week at a loss. The Dow lost 406 points for the day. The NASDAQ fell 361 points. And the S&P dropped 76 points, marking its first losing week in the last three, and only its third since March. Chip stocks have been under pressure for weeks on worries about their price's potential for profit. SpaceX fell 5%, now reaching its lowest level since the stock began trading on the NASDAQ about a month ago. Climbing oil prices also adding pressure to the stock market. The price for a barrel of Brent crude rose 4% to close at $87, up from $76 a week ago. Milk company Fairlife is pausing production in the U.S. because of a ransomware attack. Target is recalling hundreds of thousands of Cat and Jack toddler girls' Sequoia sandals because the decorative pearls can fall off. A choking hazard. Wayne Cabot, ABC News.
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4: At 8:58, time for an update on traffic and weather together on the 8th with Lisa Costi.
6: We do have a little bit of a slowdown for you on the Kennedy. It was slow from Ogden to the Hubbard Street Tunnel. It's 18 minutes in from O'Hare. 12th and Junction, just 15 minutes on your outbound side. And the Eisenhower now heavy from St. Charles to the Tri-State, then Harlem to Austin, where there's a stall on the right shoulder. 38 minutes in from the Jane Addams to the Jane Byrne Interchange, 17 from Mannheim. Measure reminds you to avoid these delays. You can always use the Union Pacific West Line from Elmhurst. No problems for you on the outbound side of the Eisenhower. It's 31 minutes to the Jane Addams. Stevenson inbound, slow approaching the Dam Ryan, 27 minutes in from I-355 to DeSable Lakeshore Drive. On the outbound side, you are heavy from Central to Harlem. It's 26 minutes to the Tri-State, 34 to I-355. No problems on I-55 in Will County. The Dan Ryan, a little slow from 18th to Roosevelt. 14 minutes in for you. No problems on your outbound side. Express lanes, both in and outbound, moving the same as the locals. I-57 doing well, 15 minutes in either direction. The Bishop Ford inbound's okay, just a 13-minute ride in from 80-94. Outbound, you are still passing 130th. Right now, you're looking at 15 minutes from the Dan Ryan to 80-94. DeSable Lakeshore Drive, heavy spots from McCormick Place to Roosevelt northbound, and then approaching Chicago Avenue in both directions. Your next traffic is at 908 on News Radio 105.9 WBBM.
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4: Coming up in the next half hour on News Radio WBBM, an air quality alert still in effect as we brace for yet another round of wildfire smoke. A man who was part of a large crowd in Chicago wounded as police tried to disarm him. Plus, Iran declares the memorandum of understanding with the U.S. it's over. More on that just ahead from ABC News. WBBM Sports, a loss for the Cubs, a win for the White Sox as they come out of the All-Star break. AccuWeather says we'll have an air quality alert in effect until midnight tonight. That air quality a bit better today, but it's short-lived. Our high 90 degrees drops to the mid-60s tonight as another round of wildfire smoke settles in. It's going to be not as hot or humid, but poor air quality tomorrow with a high near 83 degrees. 80 now at O'Hare and 81 along the lakefront. 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
19: From ABC News, I'm Brian Clark. Iran's deputy foreign minister tells state media that the memorandum of understanding with the U.S. is over. Iran says the U.S. violated the terms of the agreement following the seventh consecutive night of U.S. strikes on targets in Iran. ABC's Stephen Portnoy has the latest from the White House.
0: Tehran now accuses the U.S. of targeting its civilian infrastructure. Now, that's a charge Pentagon officials deny this morning, insisting the bridges and seaport control tower the U.S. struck Friday were used by the Iranian military, that the U.S. never targets civilians. But for two straight days now, Tehran has fired on power and water desalination plants in Kuwait, calling those attacks a response to similar U.S. strikes.
19: And the breakdown in the peace process has sent oil prices higher, the national average of gas just below $4 a gallon for regular unleaded, according to AAA. The entire state of Michigan's under an air quality alert. Over 100 million people are being impacted in the U.S. because of toxic smoke from wildfires burning in Canada. Rebecca Turco in Washington, D.C. said it's had an impact in the nation's capital.
1: Normally out here, you've got a nice view of the Capitol building, but things are a bit hazy here. And that's really a similar picture all across the D.C. metro area. So it's been a bit of a letdown for tourists, as you can imagine, that we've been catching up with. The views aren't quite what they were expecting when they came here.
19: President Trump has threatened to impose tariffs on Canada as a result of the wildfires. At least 10 people have been killed in ICE operations since the start of President Trump's second term. The most recent shooting death last week of a man in Biddeford, Maine, had triggered protests outside of an ICE facility on Friday. And Texas Governor Greg Abbott's declared a disaster for the Hill Country, where the cleanup is underway after catastrophic flooding that's blamed for two deaths. 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
19: The CDC is reporting at least 7,000 cyclosporiasis cases across 34 states. There are more than 5,000 in Michigan. A potential source has been linked to a distributor of iceberg lettuce coming in from central Mexico. Taylor Farm says it's pulling all of those iceberg lettuce packages off shelves. Meanwhile, for local farmers like Alana Henry in Kansas City,
21: the fewer hands that touch that food and the shorter the distance that food travels before it gets to your plate, the likelihood of it being healthier increases.
19: Private equity billionaire Leon Black walked out of an interview with a House Oversight Committee regarding his decades-long relationship with Jeffrey Epstein. That's according to a transcript the committee released on Friday.
22: Black repeatedly declined to answer questions about how many non-disclosure agreements he was involved in, citing the advice of his attorneys. He was subpoenaed to testify later this year, a move his lawyers called a political stunt.
23: They made a premeditated political decision to serve him with subpoenas after less than an hour of questioning.
22: Black is scheduled to be deposed on September 3rd. Peter Haralambos, ABC News.
19: State regulators in Utah revoked the license of the Provo Canyon School's Provo campus, citing citations including not protecting a client from potential harm or acts of violence. This is a facility that Paris Hilton attended in the 1990s and said she was abused there. She said she feels a sense of peace. Brian Clark, ABC.
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24: 9:05, July 18th. Thanks for coming along with us this Saturday morning. I'm Sarah Pereira. Summer is throwing everything at us today. We have heat, we have humidity, wildfire smoke, and even a chance for strong thunderstorms. That's all in the forecast. Right now it's 82 degrees downtown Chicago with slowdowns on the Stevenson. We'll break down the full weekend forecast in just a few minutes, but first, the latest on the smoky conditions across Chicagoland. The air is improving, but it's far from an all clear. We have an air quality alert extended through this evening as smoke from Canadian wildfires continues to move across the area. Forecasters say conditions should gradually improve throughout this afternoon with the help of rain and shifting winds, but another plume of smoke is expected to arrive tomorrow. Health officials continue to recommend limiting time outdoors whenever possible. A man was shot and wounded while struggling with police who were breaking up a large gathering overnight in the Fuller Park neighborhood. WBBM's Mike Krauser reports.
5: There was a large crowd on the street at 53rd and Princeton after midnight. Police say officers ordered people to leave multiple times and they stopped a man suspected of having a gun. He did, police say, and there was a struggle as they tried to disarm him. The gun discharged, wounding the man in the left thigh. No officers fired their weapons. Police say officers started first aid and the man was taken to the University of Chicago Medical Center in good condition and under police guard. Mike Krauser, News Radio 105.9 WBBM.
24: A domestic dispute in Englewood leaves one man dead. Chicago police say a 38-year-old man stabbed a 22-year-old woman during a fight inside a home near Marquette and Stewart around 11 last night. Another woman who witnessed the attack allegedly shot the man in the chest. He later died at the hospital. The stabbing victim is in good condition. The suspected shooter is in custody as detectives consider charges. Chicago aldermen set politics aside this week to remember a colleague's loved one and other victims of gun violence. WBBM political editor Jeff Buckles reports from City Hall.
8: I am in the anger stage of grief right now.
9: Northside Alderwoman Angela Clay told fellow city council members that her 38-year-old brother died less than a month ago as a result of gun violence.
8: Joshua's spirit was something that we will call one in a million. And when you have a one-in-a-million spirit, you have to use that spirit to encourage others.
9: Chicago police say Joshua Ashford was shot and killed in a fight at an auto repair shop in Little Village back on June 22nd. A News Affairs spokesperson says police have made no arrests. Alderwoman Clay thanked colleagues for reaching out and offering help and support and urged them to keep their political disputes in perspective.
8: While we're fussing at each other, I need you to take a moment to pause and consider what actually matters.
9: Afterward, as aldermen approached to offer a hug or a kind word, Mayor Brandon Johnson called for a moment of silence.
14: We mourn and grieve alongside of you.
9: We're outside council chambers. 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
24: An Indiana man is facing multiple felony neglect charges after his 10-year-old daughter shot and killed herself earlier this week.
15: 29-year-old Michael Robertson told police he found his autistic daughter, Malaysia, suffering from a self-inflicted gunshot wound at his home in Gary on Wednesday. Police say Robertson admitted to keeping two guns on top of his dresser, but said he usually kept them unloaded. He faces six counts of neglect of a dependent. The judge set his bail at $50,000 and his next court date for July 31st. Haley Hansen, News Radio 105.9 WBBM.
24: 908, traffic and weather together on the 8th, sponsored by Chicago Bar Association. We're seeing some delays right now on I-55. Here's Lisa Costi.
16: Yeah, outbound on the Stevenson. You're heavy from Central to Harlem. We're looking at 28 minutes now from DeSable Lakeshore Drive to the Tri-State. 36 out to the Veterans Tollway. Inbound on the Stevenson, slow approaching the Dan Ryan. It's 27 minutes in from I-355 to DeSable Lakeshore Drive and 19 from the Tri-State. No problems for you on the Edens. The Kennedy inbound slow spots from Armitage to the Hubbard Street Tunnel. It's 18 minutes in from O'Hare to downtown, 12 from the junction. Outbound, just a 15-minute ride to O'Hare. Your express lanes inbound, moving about the same as the locals. The I-1 O'Hare extension, no troubles for you there. On the Eisenhower inbound, you're slow from St. Charles to the Tri-State, and then heavy from Harlem to Austin. We've got a stall on the right shoulder, gray Honda Civic, just needing a tire change. 39 minutes in from the Jane Addams to downtown, 21 from Mannheim now. Outbound, it's just a 13-minute ride to Mannheim, 31 to the Jane Addams. The Stevenson now, slow, we mentioned this, 27 minutes in from I-355 to DeSable Lakeshore Drive. I-55 in Will County, you're looking okay. The Dan Ryan inbound slow from 18 to Roosevelt, it's 14 minutes in, just 12 on your outbound side. No delays on I-57. The Bishop Ford inbound's okay, outbound a little slow. Passing 130th, it's 15 minutes from the Ryan to 8094, DeSable Lakeshore Drive. Northbound heavy spots from McCormick Place to past Roosevelt, and then approaching Chicago Avenue in both directions. No troubles for you on the Tri-State, the Jane Addams, the Reagan, the Veterans, all doing okay. Your next traffic is at 918 on News Radio 105.9 WBBM.
24: Today marks Chicago's sixth straight day with a high of at least 90 degrees. That's the city's longest hot streak since August of 2020. Our high today, 92 degrees, with heat index values briefly reaching 100 before storms develop later this afternoon. That's 82 degrees right now in Waukegan, 82 at O'Hare. It's also 82 degrees downtown Chicago at 910.
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24: It's 9-11, and it's been 2 months since a 13-year-old boy was shot on Chicago's South Side, and now police have charged a 17-year-old with first-degree murder. Police say DeAntoine McKeever was shot in the head back in May and died a week later. The suspect was arrested Thursday with help from the U.S. Marshals Great Lakes Regional Fugitive Task Force. He's due in juvenile court for a detention hearing later today. Moving on, there have been some strange occurrences at West Suburban cemeteries.
13: Forest Park is known for its cemeteries, and in recent weeks, those cemeteries have seen some trouble. On July 10th, Forest Park police pulled a woman over after she drove into Woodlawn Cemetery on Cermak Road. Police say she smelled of alcohol, and they noticed vomit. The woman told officers she was drinking beer at the cemetery on the one-year anniversary of her nephew's death. She was charged with several offenses, including DUI, a passenger in her car was charged with resisting an officer. On July 7th, a groundskeeper at Waldheim Cemetery reported that bronze doors to some of the mausoleums had been stolen. Each door is estimated to cost $10,000. That cemetery has had trouble before with people stealing bronze picture frames from headstones. Terry Keschner, News Radio 105.9 WBBM.
24: And a far west suburb is holding a special census.
18: The special census is a count of the city's population that's held outside of the normal census in areas of new construction between 2020 and 2026. During the 2020 census, Aurora reportedly lost roughly 17,000 people. That believed loss in population has led to the city losing over $4.3 million per year in revenue. The city is now going ahead with a new construction special census, which counts specific areas throughout Aurora that have recently been built and are now occupied. The city expects to increase its population total and help fund important day-to-day operations and services provided to residents. Judson Richards, News Radio 105.9 WBBM.
24: And staying in Aurora, the city is encouraging residents to have a say in how the city spends its money and plans for the future. The city is launching a summer civic series that'll include discussions of the 2027 budget, public safety, infrastructure, and environmental sustainability. The first town hall takes place soon, here on July 25th at the Public Works Facility, with three more events scheduled through September. It's 9:14. We'll have your five-day AccuWeather forecast coming up next.
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1: 9:15, time for the AccuWeather 5-day forecast sponsored by Four Seasons Heating, Air Conditioning, Plumbing, Sewer, and Electric. Well, it smells better. I know that's not part of the forecast. Here's John Furyk.
2: Yeah, it definitely is better, the air quality this morning, which is some good news, at least for the time being. And it looks like the air quality is going to stay relatively good here throughout the day today. Be a hot and humid day, though. Sunshine and some clouds. Maybe a thunderstorm in a couple of spots this afternoon, especially across the southern suburbs and into northern Indiana. The high up near 90. Unfortunately, it does look like the haze and smoke comes back in from the north tonight. Partly cloudy down to 67. And then poor air quality again for tomorrow. Not as hot, less humid, but we'll have hazy sun. And with that poor air quality, we're up to 83. Very warm and humid on Monday in afternoon. Gusty thunderstorm up to 88. Then partly sunny Tuesday, maybe a shower, high 84. And then hazy sun, low humidity Wednesday, the high 78. Right now, Lakefront Midway, both 81, 83, Rogers Park, O'Hare 82, going up to 90. I'm AccuWeather meteorologist John Furyk.
1: And at 9:16, it's time for sports. The Cubs open their series on the north side, preparing for tomorrow's 2016 World Series reunion. Anthony Rizzo put the weekend series in motion against the Minnesota Twins with the first pitch on Friday night. Cubs struck early in the first inning when Michael Busch knocked in the first run of the game. Here's the call on 104.3 The Score.
3: And the 2-2 to Busch. Line drive, base hit, right field. Pete Carr Armstrong around third, heading to the plate. The throw by Roden is not in time. Going to third is Suzuki. RBI single, Michael Busch. Cubs lead 1-0.

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2: Mills for six earned runs after plating five in the second inning. Kyle Teal got things rolling with an RBI double before Sam Antonacci capped it off with a two-run homer later in the frame. Sox would go on to take a 12-4 win on the road yesterday. And a big night from Sydney Taylor from behind the arc helped the Sky flip the script on the Los Angeles Sparks yesterday. Taylor led all scorers with 19 points in the Sky's 96-82 win, and she finished with four threes, splitting the series over the last week. And that's a look at sports at 16 and 46 past each hour, 9:18, traffic and weather together on the 8th. 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How are those roads rolling, Lisa Costi?
3: Well, on the Stevenson outbound, you're heavy from King Drive to the Dam Ryan with police activity there, and then heavy from Central to Harlem. It's 28 minutes from DeSalvo Lakeshore Drive to the Tri-State, 36 to I-355. Inbound side, you're slow approaching the Dam Ryan, 27 minutes in from I-355 to DeSalvo Lakeshore Drive, 19 from the Tri-State. No problems for you on the Edens. It's 15 minutes for you in either direction. The Kennedy inbound, still from the Armitage to the Hubbard Street Tunnel. It's 18 minutes in from O'Hare to the Jane Byrne Interchange. 12 from the Junction. Outbound, just a 15-minute ride for you. Express lanes inbound are moving the same as the locals. Some better news for you on the Eisenhower. Now, inbound, you're still heavy from St. Charles to the Tri-State, and then still a little heavy from Harlem to Austin. We had a gray Honda Civic on the right shoulder, and then also a Model T car involved in that, too. Thank you to tipsters like Terry on the WBBM Mercedes-Benz of Hoffman Estates traffic tip line at 855-780 Road. Right now, 46 in from the Jane Addams to downtown, 25 from Mannheim, outbound, just a 31-minute trip to the Jane Addams. On I-55 in Will County, looking good. The Dan Ryan, just slow from 18 to Roosevelt, 15 minutes in from the Bishop Ford merge. Outbound's a 12-minute trip. No delays on I-57. The Bishop Ford inbound is clear. Outbound, you're slow passing 130th. That's that long-term road work. Been slowing things down for quite some time. 15 minutes from the Ryan to 8094. DeSalvo Lakeshore Drive, you got heavy spots from McCormick Place to Roosevelt. And heavy approaching Chicago Avenue in both directions. But the Tri-State, the Jane Addams, the Reagan, the Veterans, all moving well. Route 53 northbound, you're heavy from the Jane Addams to Algonquin, southbound heavy approaching Algonquin. 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Metra, drive less, do more. Your next traffic at 928 on News Radio 105.9 WBBM.
2: One more hot and hazy day before relief arrives. Highs climb to around 92 this afternoon with thunderstorms later in the day, but temperatures will fall to about 74 tonight as cooler air moves in. And if you're thinking about tomorrow, well, the high, only 79 degrees. That's a 15-degree cool-off, so that will feel pretty good. Waukegan, 82 degrees. Downtown Chicago, 82 at 920. Our top story this hour, while the air has improved in the Chicago area, an air quality alert still is in effect today. We'll have much more on this story coming up at 9:31. And Chicago's hometown airline is trimming its schedule at O'Hare as new federal flight limits take effect.
4: The FAA recently extended its cap on daily flights at O'Hare Airport at around 2,700. That's partly because of all the construction going on for the new concourse at Terminal 1 and the taxiing delays that have been growing as a result. Now, according to Cranes, United Airlines says it will start using larger planes into and out of O'Hare in order to accommodate more passengers while still following the FAA's limits on flights. United had planned to increase the number of daily flights at O'Hare to 780, but wound up having to reduce that to 650. American Airlines has about 500 flights a day at O'Hare. Bernie Tafoya, News Radio, 105.9 WBBM.
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5: From ABC News Tech Trends. New York has become the first state in the country to impose a moratorium on data center construction. Governor Kathy Hochul says bigger facilities known as hyperscalers put a strain on local energy grids. And that's why she says the moratorium will only be lifted when lawmakers pass a policy that forces AI companies to foot some of the growing energy costs of data center construction. Spotify is rolling out a new AI chatbot integrated directly into the home screen. The streaming company says it's designed to help you learn more about the music you love and go deeper on podcasts and audiobooks. And Boston Dynamics is testing a new attachment for its robotic dog called Spot. It's a conveyor belt that sits on top of the robot, which is designed to help Spot move packages from a delivery van to the front step of a house. The tech is just in the demo phase right now and still needs a delivery worker to load the packages onto the robot. With Tech Trends, I'm Mike Dubusky, ABC News.
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17: 927. Five solar farms are moving ahead in McHenry County after judges ordered the county board to reverse course. The Northwest Herald reports the board voted down the projects last winter, but developers sued, arguing Illinois law limits how much authority counties have to block qualifying solar developments. Judges agreed and ordered the county to approve all five projects by July 22nd. The county board is expected to vote this Tuesday, one day before that court deadline. And it's a busy street festival weekend across Chicago. West Fest is underway in West Town with house music, food, and family activities through Sunday. In Pilsen, we have Tacos y Tamales, which is presenting, or rather celebrating, Hispanic and Latin culture all weekend with food, live music, and vendors. And other weekend events include Burger Fest in Roscoe Village, Colombian Fest in Humboldt Park, the Silver Room Sound System Block Party at the Salt Shed, and the From the Go Fest at the DuSable Museum. 928, traffic and weather together on the 8th. How are those roads? Lisa Costi.
18: We're looking pretty good on the Edens, the Kennedy now. It's about 18 minutes in from O'Hare to the Burn Interchanger. So from Armitage to the Hubbard Street Tunnel, no problems on your outbound side. Just 15 minutes to O'Hare. Your express lane's inbound, moving the same as the locals. The Eisenhower now, delays from St. Charles to the Tri-State and then slow from 9th Avenue to about Austin and Spots. So about 40 minutes in from the Jane Addams to downtown, 20 from Mannheim. Outbound a little bit, hitting the brakes there from Central to Austin. It's 15 out to Mannheim, 33 to the Jane Addams. The Stevenson inbound slow approaching the Dam Ryan, 27 minutes in from I-355 to DeSable Lakeshore Drive. It's 19 from the Tri-State. Outbound, you're heavy from King Drive to the Ryan with some police activity there. And then heavy central to Harlem. So 21 minutes out to the Tri-State, 29 to I-355. No problems on I-55 in Will County. The Dan Ryan inbound, you're heavy from the Stevenson to Roosevelt, 16 minutes in for you. Outbound, doing just fine. Express lanes in and outbound moving about the same as the local, so no problems there. I-57, it's a 15-minute ride either way. The Bishopport also doing well for you, just 13 minutes in from 8094 to the Ryan. Outbound 13 to 8094. Route 394 looking good. DeSable Lakeshore Drive, northbound, you're heavy in spots from McCormick Place to Roosevelt, and then approaching Chicago Avenue in both directions. The Tri-State, the Jane Addams, the Reagan, the Veterans moving well. Route 53, northbound heavy from the Jane Addams to Algonquin, southbound heavy approaching Algonquin. 8094 eastbound, a little tight there from the state line to Indianapolis Boulevard. Westbound is fine, and I-94 eastbound, you're heavy past the Chesterton truck scales at long-term road work there. Your next traffic is at 938 on News Radio 105.9 WBBM.
17: The clock is ticking on the stretch of July heat. Expect sunshine early, increasing clouds this afternoon. We're going up to a high of 92 degrees. That's about 10 degrees above what you're feeling outside right now. Now, a few thunderstorms could become strong before cooler air rushes in tonight. We're going to go down to 74 tonight. That's really comfortable. Sunday's high stays near 79, although those smoky skies are expected to linger. Right now, it's 81. 1 degrees by DuPage Airport at 9:30.
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17: Happy Saturday morning. I'm Sarah Herrera, and these are the top stories on News Radio WBBM. An air quality alert remains in effect in the Chicago area as we brace for more wildfire smoke. Chicago police say a man was shot and killed and a woman was stabbed during a domestic dispute. And aldermen are considering how best to regulate the city's street vendors. Plus,
20: this is Haley Hansen. An Indiana State Police sergeant has been discharged from the hospital 1 week after being shot multiple times.
17: AccuWeather says we're going up to a high of right around 92 degrees. We still do have an air quality warning in effect. It's 9:31. This portion of the news is sponsored by Chicago Bar Association. The worst of the wildfire smoke has eased across Chicago, but the air quality alert isn't going away just yet. The alert remains in effect through this evening in Illinois after Friday quality improved from hazardous to unhealthy. Health officials continue to urge people to avoid prolonged time outdoors, especially if you have heart or lung conditions. Forecasters say another round of smoke could return to the area for tomorrow. Criminal charges are pending in a stabbing and shooting last night in Englewood that left a woman injured and a man dead. WBBM's Mike Krauser reports.
0: Officers responded to a home on the 400 block of Marquette Road at about 11 p.m. A 38-year-old man had been shot outside. Police say he had been in an altercation inside the home with a 22-year-old woman, and he caused a laceration to her midsection with a sharp object before dragging her outside. That's when the man was shot by another woman who was in the home and was a witness, according to police. The man died at the U of C Medical Center. The woman with the laceration was also treated there. She was in good condition, and the second woman was taken into custody and a gun was seized. It's unclear what she's being charged with. Mike Krauser, News Radio, 105.9 WBBM.
17: And over at City Hall, there is a push to protect Chicago street vendors amid a crackdown by police.
21: Chicago aldermen heard from Maria Rosco with the Street Vendors Association of Chicago during a hearing discussing the recent arrests of street vendors in the downtown area. She shared a story of two of her vendors who were detained outside of a courthouse after a judge had dismissed their cases.
22: Norma remains in detention today. Fabian, also a father, has since been deported, leaving behind his wife and young son. What were the felony charges, you may ask? Selling mango and watermelon in downtown Chicago.
21: CPD First District Commander Seamus Mannion says vending is illegal in the entire business district. When officers are called, there's two enforcement options.
23: One is the citation, as Maria referenced. For us, it's called an ANOV, Administrative Notice Ordinance Violation. Or it could be the custodial arrest.
21: He says a person is sent to court when violators are believed by the officer to be likely to continue the act. The committee discusses changes that could be made to the municipal code to make it legal for vendors in the loop. Mallory Vorbroker, News Radio, 105.9 WBBM.
17: An Indiana State Police sergeant walked out of a hospital on his own yesterday, exactly 1 week after he was shot multiple times in the line of duty.
20: Sergeant Justin Heflin was shot during a pursuit involving a stolen truck. The suspect was later found dead from a self-inflicted gunshot wound. After undergoing surgery, Heflin was able to walk out of Memorial Hospital, giving a quick salute and wave to a crowd of supporters. In a statement, ISP says, quote, being home is a milestone Sergeant Heflin has been looking forward to and one he doesn't take for granted. The statement ends with, quote, your support means more than you know. 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
17: Claims made by President Trump about election security are drawing a response from a longtime Illinois lawmaker.
24: President Trump says U.S. elections are fragile and vulnerable.
25: Americans were blatantly lied to about the security of our election infrastructure, including electronic voting machines and ballot counting systems.
24: But Illinois Senator Dick Durbin tells WBBM President Trump's claims are not accurate.
26: The president is flat out crazy when it comes to this 2020 election. He lost. He can't accept the fact that 7 million more Americans voted for Joe Biden. So he has been spinning these theories ever since.
24: And Durbin says the president has an eye on the midterms.
26: His new goal is to somehow discourage people from voting in November.
24: Terry Keschner, News Radio 105.9 WBBM.
17: Elon Musk is facing calls for criminal charges from Wisconsin lawmakers over million-dollar payments tied to last year's state Supreme Court election. State Representative Ahmad Rivera-Wagner says local organizations have been barred from offering voters rides to the polls or even food under the same election bribery law.
27: People rightfully feel that there's one standard for ordinary Wisconsinites and another one for billionaires. Public trust depends on proving that that is not true.
17: Musk was heavily involved in backing former Republican Wisconsin Attorney General Brad Schimel's campaign against current liberal justice Susan Crawford. It's 9:35. We'll have your low gas prices, traffic and weather all coming up in 2 minutes.
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17: Thank you to our listeners for the following gas prices. In Homer Glen, the BP on 159th. And Cedar Drive is selling gas for $3.89 a gallon, a few pennies less in Villa Park. At the Citgo on St. Charles Road in Westmore Myers, which is selling gas for $3.87 per gallon. If you see a lower gas price, please give us a call. That number is 312-409-GASS. Again, 312-409-4277. 9:38, traffic and weather together on the 8th. How are those roads moving now, Lisa Costi?
18: Well, we've got some trouble on the Stevenson now outbound. Your stop from King Drive to the Ryan. We've got that police activity. It's blocking the on-ramp. And then you're also heavy central to Harlem. Your best bet is to take State Street as a better option until they finish canvassing that area. 21 minutes from DeSable Lakeshore Drive out to the Tri-State, 29 to I-355. The Stevenson inbound, you're slow approaching the Dan Ryan. It's 27 minutes in from I-355, 19 from the Tri-State. The Edens, no delays for you. The Eden Spur, also trouble-free. The Kennedy inbound now slow from the River Road Toll Plaza to Harlem, and then Armitage to the Hubbard Street Tunnel. 24 minutes in from O'Hara, the Jane Byrne Interchange, 12th and the Junction. Outbound, you are slow from Ohio Street Feeder to Division. It's 12 minutes to Montrose, 18 to O'Hara. Your express lane's inbound moving, same as the locals. The Eisenhower heavy from St. Charles Road to the Tri-State, and then slow spots from 17th to Austin. 42 minutes in from the Jane Addams to the Jane Byrne Interchange, 20 from Manheim. Outbound, you're slow from Central to Austin. 15 minutes out to Manheim, 33 to the Jane Addams. No problems on I-55 in Will County. The Dan Ryan inbound heavy from the Stevenson to Roosevelt. It's 16 minutes in for you. Outbound, just a 12-minute ride to the split. No delays on I-57. The Bishop Ford inbound is clear. Outbound, you're slow from 130th to the Steel Bridge with that long-term road work. 16 minutes from the Ryan to 8094. Also, some delays for you. Get into Northwest Indiana. 8094 eastbound, you're slow from Torrance to Indianapolis Boulevard. Westbound's okay. Your next traffic at 948 on News Radio 105.9 WBBM.
5: The WBBM active with a forecast. Improved air quality out there today, but does look like we'll see smoke move back in from the north tonight into tomorrow. Still hot and humid this afternoon. We'll have a thunderstorm in a couple of spots up near 90. Hazy, smoky tonight. Out of 67, hazy sun, poor air quality tomorrow. It will be less humid, the high 83, and then partly sunny, warm and humid on Monday. An afternoon thunderstorm up to 88. Right out lakefront and midway, both 81, 83. South Chicago, O'Hare 82, going up to 90. I'm AccuWeather meteorologist John Furyk.
6: This is Curse Breakers, a regular look back at those 2016 World Champion Chicago Cubs. The front office only made two trades ahead of the late July deadline that year, one for a swing starter and one for a closer. In a twist, that closer would get the win in Game 7 of the World Series and that swingman would get the save. We'll get to the closer next week. But on July 20th, Theo Epstein sent two future All-Stars to Seattle for lefty Mike Montgomery, who was in the middle of the best season of his career. He'd appear in 17 games for the Cubs down the stretch. stretch, starting 5, keeping his ERA under 3. Then he'd appear in 11 playoff games, allowing only 5 runs. And with 2 outs in the 10th inning of Game 7 and the Cubs ahead by 1, Montgomery induced the biggest ground ball of his life.
0: A little bouncer slowly toward Bryant. He will glove it and throw to Rizzo. It's in time! And the Chicago Cubs win the World Series!
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8: 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Paul DerGarabedian of Rent Track joined the Noon Business Hour and laid out why animated movies are able to attract both children and adults better than most other genres.
9: I think because the content of them, the writing really works, and these films that are PG rated, they sort of bridge the gap between what we used to see as G rated movies, which were very kind of right down the middle. 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
8: Another draw is familiar characters from the past, which often brings repeat showings. 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
17: One of the year's biggest movies opens this weekend. Christopher Nolan's The Odyssey is the first major feature filmed entirely with IMAX cameras. Cinemark Seven Bridges in Woodridge is one of the Chicago area theaters showing the film in 70mm IMAX. Traditional 70mm screenings are also available at the Music Box Theater, AMC River East 21, and AMC Roosevelt Collection 16. 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It's 9:43. We'll have your top trending stories coming up next.
19: Whether it's a sweltering heat wave,
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11: Flooding, downpours, hail, damaging winds, even a tornado.
19: Plan ahead with our 5-day forecast at 15 past the hour. 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
1: Costco has added a fan favorite to its food court menu. 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It's 9:46, and that means it's time for sports. A few missed opportunities with runners in scoring position stopped the Cubs from picking up a win in their return from the All-Star break. They struck first in the opening inning, but left too many runners on base throughout the night. The Twins took advantage of Colin Ray getting to him for 3 earned runs in his 6-inning start. Here's the call from Ryan Jeffers, 3-run blast that broke it open from Minnesota on 104.3 The Score.
2: Jeffers hit into a fielder's choice in the first. He drives one to deep left field. Back goes Happ at the wall. That ball is going to be gone for a home run. A 3-run homer for Ryan Jeffers. And the Twins have taken a 4-1 lead here in the third inning.
1: The Cubs got on the board first in the opening inning after Michael Busch singled in one of their 2 runs on the night. The Twins went on to take a 5-2 win on the north side to kick off the weekend series. And the White Sox jumped all over Blue Jays starter Spencer Miles to start their series in Toronto. Kyle Teal's RBI double started a 5-run second inning for the White Sox before Sam Antonacci capped it off with a 2-run blast. Anthony Kay allowed 2 earned on the mound before exiting in the 4th inning of the White Sox 12-4 win. A strong round from Lucas Herbert put him out in front at this weekend's British Open. The Australian finished with an impressive 62 to take charge of the lead at Royal Birkdale. Matt Fitzpatrick and Justin Rose couldn't make the cut after disappointing Friday rounds. Bulls finished off summer league action yesterday after holding out some of their top players. Caleb Wilson's strong showing in Vegas ended before the Bulls' final game as the team opted to shut him down. They wound up with a 1-4 record after a 191 loss to the Cleveland Cavaliers last night. That's a look at sports at 16:46 past each hour, 9:48. Traffic and weather together on the 8th. We've been watching the situation on the Stevenson. What's going on with it now, Lisa Costi?
3: Stevenson outbound, you're stopped. The ramp from King Drive to the Ryan shut down. That's due to police activity. You may want to take State Street instead. Also on the outbound Stevenson, you're heavy from Central to Harlem. 21 minutes from DeSalle Lakeshore Drive to the Tri-State, 29 to I-355. Inbound on the Stevenson, a little slow from Cicero to Pulaski, and then approaching the Dan Ryan. 30 minutes now in from I-355 to DeSalle Lakeshore Drive, 20 from the Tri-State. Also some extensive delays on the Rock Island line per Metro today, so we'll certainly keep you posted when you hear any more on that. That's due to some earlier track issues. No problems on the Edens. The Kennedy now inbound. Slow from the River Road Toll Plaza to Harlem and then Armitage to the Hubbard Street Tunnel. 29 minutes in from O'Hare, 14 from the Junction. Outbound, you're slow from the Ohio Street Feeder to Division. It's 12 to Montrose, 18 to O'Hare. Express lanes inbound moving the same as the locals. The Eisenhower inbound heavy from St. Charles to the Tri-State and then slow spots from 17th to Austin. 39 minutes in from the Jane Addams to downtown, 17 from Mannheim. Outbound, a little delay from Central to Austin. It's 15 to Mannheim, 33 to the Jane Addams. On the Dan Ryan, inbound, you're heavy from the Stevenson to Roosevelt. 14 minutes in for your express lanes inbound. Pretty tight from 39th to 31st, so you're actually 2 minutes slower. You want to stay in the locals. Outbound, no delays for you. The I-57 doing well. The Bishop Ford, inbound, you're slow from 103rd to the Ryan. It's a 15-minute ride in. Outbound delays from 130th to the Steel Bridge with long-term road work there. It's 16 minutes out to 8094. Your next traffic is at 9:58 on News Radio 105.9 WBBM.
1: If you're heading to Burger Fest in Roscoe Village or just spending time outside, it's the first half of the day that looks best, so get out there. Expect sunshine this morning and a high right around 92, then increasing clouds with a chance of a strong thunderstorm later this afternoon. Temperatures are going to cool off to 74 tonight before we have this cold front. Right now we're in the 80s, so 10 degrees higher is the aim today. 82 at O'Hare, 81 at Midway at 9:50.
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5: That's crazy.
0: Good crazy?
5: Yeah.
0: Perfect.
5: That's so cheap.
0: Okay, good.
4: Happy Belated Clothing is the brainchild of Spencer Daly, who explored different business models before opening the store in December of 2024.
6: Buy the pound doesn't exist really within, you know, a 500-mile radius, so it was more just filling a market need.
4: Daly admits some shoppers are thrown off by the pricing.
6: What I tell them is a T-shirt's going to be roughly 0.5, so $5, and also, you know, a half pound. A pair of pants is generally around 1.2, so $12, and kind of just allow them to extrapolate after that.
4: But that's not the only unique thing about the store, which is stocked with items from overseas through a partnership between Daly and some friends in Japan.
6: We send them American clothing, and they send us Japanese clothing. There's still a little bit of a stigma to secondhand clothing in Japan, so I do believe that most of the items would end up in a landfill.
4: First-time shoppers Raina Poonawalla and Sana Sabawalla love the concept and the clothing.
7: It has a lot of good versatile pieces.
18: It's awesome that they do it by the pound. That lets you just look at things for the style itself than worrying about the price.
0: Thank you so much for coming in. Have a great day.
6: Of course. I'll be back.
0: Amazing. Love to hear it.
4: Happy Belated Clothing. Made in Chicago. 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
16: Well, we had slowdowns on the Stevenson for you. King Drive to the Dan Ryan, that ramp to the Dan Ryan was being blocked due to some police activity, but that's been opened up, so you're in good shape there. 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
1: Highs reach about 92 degrees this afternoon before scattered strong thunderstorms usher in cooler air. It's 9:59.
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31: A Chicago alderwoman pays tribute to her brother struck down by gun violence in the city.
32: I am here because of Joshua Asher.
31: I'm political editor Jeff Buckles, outside council chambers.
1: Plus, the U.S. has launched more airstrikes on Iran for the seventh night. That coming up. ABC News next. Wildfire smoke continues to be one of the biggest weather stories this weekend. That air quality alert remains in effect through Saturday night, tonight. And another plume of smoke is expected to arrive Sunday. It's 10 o'clock.
33: From ABC News, I'm Brian Clark. More than 100 million people in the United States under alerts or advisories for hazardous air.
34: A little bit scary, a little dangerous. I didn't know the smoke could come so far from Canada.
33: Kevin Wilson's in New York City, and ABC's Morgan Norwood says the impact from those wildfires in Canada has affected people in the U.S. from the upper Midwest into the Northeast.
35: Experts say this isn't just wood smoke. As the nearly 900 wildfires grow in Canada, the fires torching cars and homes, sending harmful particles pouring into the air, some even likening days of exposure to smoking several cigarettes per day. The health impact already showing up in emergency rooms. The Cleveland Clinic reporting a 10% increase in patients seeking care for smoke. smoke-related breathing problems.
0: The clinic's Dr. Jason Milk explained some symptoms.
3: So they're feeling really short of breath, heavy on the chest, and they can't breathe.
0: President Trump has threatened sanctions against Canada as a result. The U.S. military hit targets in Iran for the seventh consecutive night, and Iran's deputy foreign minister says the memorandum of understanding with the U.S. is over. At least 10 people have been killed in ICE enforcement operations during President Trump's second term. That included a man earlier this week in Maine, and there were protests on Friday.
4: Growing outrage in Maine. Hundreds congregated outside an ICE facility Friday protesting the shooting death of a Colombian man earlier this week. 25-year-old Johan Sebastian Guerrero was stopped and ultimately shot and killed by an ICE agent, even though officials say he was not the intended target.
5: It seems apparent that these people, the ICE people, are not trained the way they should be, and we don't need them in Maine.
0: It's ABC's Ike Ajachi. Taylor Fresh Foods says it's removing all iceberg lettuce from central Mexico from the U.S. amid the ongoing cyclosporiasis outbreak. 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
0: Flooding in the Texas Hill Country is blamed for at least two deaths. Several hundred people had to be rescued, and now a massive cleanup operation is over. Some people lost everything, like their homes.
18: It just makes me think about, like, all the memories I have here with my family, my friends. And it's so sad that's such a beautiful home.
0: Governor Greg Abbott said Friday,
19: it will open the door to federal relief to assist in the rebuilding of this region.
0: Referring to his major disaster declaration. The Florida Department of Law Enforcement continues to investigate a Thursday ambush when three deputies came under fire as they responded to a domestic violence call, says ABC's Victor Okendo.
20: Deputies arriving on scene Thursday morning, searching for their suspect, Chris Machowski, after his ex-girlfriend told police she had escaped hostage captivity, allegedly zip-tied and held at gunpoint for hours. One deputy hit in the hand, quickly falling to the ground. A second deputy shot before he could step out of his car. A third deputy shooting Machowski multiple times. He was later pronounced dead at the hospital.
0: The two officers who were hit are expected to recover. Two U.S. Forest Service workers are safe after they were held hostage at gunpoint in a forest in far northern California for hours, allegedly by a father and son. The two were rescued on Friday. The father and son have been arrested. I'm Brian Clark, ABC News.
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21: It's 10:05, Saturday, July 18th. Good morning. Thanks for joining us. I'm Rachel Pearson, and right now it's 82 degrees in Chicago. Cloudy skies, headed up to a high around 90 today. Our top local story on News Radio WBBM is the weather, not the heat or the humidity. It's the air quality headlining today's forecast. Those conditions are expected to improve across the Chicago area today, but forecasters warn another round of Canadian wildfire smoke could move back in
2: before the weekend's over. An air quality alert in effect through midnight tonight in Illinois. It extends into Monday for parts of northwest Indiana. Those conditions improved from hazardous to unhealthy yesterday, allowing some beaches and outdoor activities to reopen. But health officials still say the air is unhealthy for everyone to breathe. So they recommend limiting time outside, keeping windows closed. If you're in your car, using air conditioning on recirculate. Forecasters say rain and shifting winds should help things out today, but those smoky skies are expected to return sometime tomorrow. We'll take a deeper dive in your AccuWeather 5-day forecast coming up at 10:15. A Chicago alderwoman shared her grief with colleagues during this week's city council meeting following the violent death of her brother. WBBM political editor Jeff Buckles reports from City Hall.
8: I am here because of Joshua Asher.
31: Northside alderwoman Angela Clay said her older brother was her biggest supporter and recalled her run for city council in 2023 when he was asking about her contacts with potential voters.
8: My brother, just 38 years young, would have been 39 on July 31st.
31: Chicago police say Joshua Ashford was shot and killed on June 22nd during what investigators called a fight at a muffler shop in Little Village.
8: I'm trying to use this anger, you all, to make sure that this does not continue to fester in the lives of our young people.
31: Alderwoman Clay thanked her colleagues and Mayor Brandon Johnson for their expressions of support.
8: I appreciate you for giving me the legacy to continue to create a beautiful city so that future Joshua Ashfords have exactly what they need to survive.
31: A police news affairs spokesperson says officers have made no arrests in the shooting. We're outside council chambers. Jeff Buckles, News Radio 105.9 WBBM.
2: Well, Chicago police say two people were shot, one of them fatally, just minutes apart on the city's south side overnight. A 25-year-old man standing outside near 47th and Princeton, that's in the Fuller Park neighborhood, just before 3 a.m. when he was hit by gunfire. Officials say he was brought to the hospital and later pronounced dead. The suspects fled the scene. And then roughly 10 minutes later, on the very same block, a 22-year-old woman shot and wounded. Police say she was brought to the hospital and is expected to be okay. A far west suburban man headed to prison for hitting a man on a scooter with his car.
9: The DuPage County State's Attorney's Office says 58-year-old Robert Borschering of West Chicago has been handed an 11-year prison sentence for running over a man who was riding on an electric scooter and then leaving the scene. It happened the afternoon of June 21st, 2024, on High Lake Road in unincorporated West Chicago. Investigators say Borschering had been drinking at a bar. Three pitchers of beer and numerous fireball shooters, his blood alcohol level was well over the legal limit. The victim suffered multiple serious injuries, including breaking both of his legs. Terry Keschner, News Radio 105.9 WBBM.
2: At 10:08, time for traffic and weather together on the 8th with Lisa Costi.
16: On the Kennedy now, inbound your slow from the River Road toll plaza to Foster and then North Avenue to Randolph. You get a quick look at the Wind Trust mural near North Avenue, 27 minutes in from O'Hare to the Jane Byrne Interchange, 14 from the Junction outbound, delays from the Hubbard Street Tunnel to Division. It's 12 to Montrose, 18 to O'Hare. Your express lanes inbound moving the same as the locals. The Highway 90 O'Hare extension doing okay. The Eisenhower inbound heavy from St. Charles Road to the Tri-State and then slow spots from 17th to Austin, 39 minutes in from the Jane Addams to downtown, 17 from Mannheim. Outbound delays from Central to Austin. It's 17 to Mannheim, 35 out to the Jane Addams. The Stevenson now, delays from Harlan to Kedzie, 28 minutes in from I-355 to DeSalvo Lakeshore Drive, 20 from the Tri-State outbound. You're slow approaching Harlem, 19 to the Tri-State, 27 out to I-355. I-55 in Will County, no delays at the moment. The Dan Ryan inbound, you're heavy from 35th up to Roosevelt. It's 14 minutes in. Your express lanes are also heavy at 35th to 31st, so same as the locals. Your outbound side of the Ryan looking great, 12 minutes out to the split for you. No problems on I-57. The Bishop Ford now, slow from 111 to the Ryan. It's 15 minutes from 8094 to the Ryan. Outbound delays from 130th to the Steel Bridge. 16 minutes out to 8094. DeSalvo Lakeshore Drive, northbound, you're heavy from 18th to Monroe and then Navy Pier to Chicago. Southbound heavy approaching Chicago Avenue as well. The rest of your tollways doing okay. Got slowdowns for you on 8094. Eastbound, you're tight from Torrance to Indianapolis Boulevard. The westbound side doing all right. Your next traffic is at 10:18 on News Radio 105.9 WBBM.
2: The WBBM AccuWeather forecast for today will have sunshine mixing with clouds. It's hot, still pretty humid, too, with a high near 90 degrees. And we're going to watch the radar for some pop-up thunderstorms this afternoon, maybe mostly southeast of the city. As far as air quality goes, we still have an alert in effect until midnight tonight, though it does seem to be improved from yesterday. The good news is that that's better today. The bad news is another
21: around a wildfire. Smoke is expected to settle in the area late tonight and tomorrow. So again, it'll be hot, humid, and hazy tomorrow with a high of 83 degrees. 82 now at O'Hare. It's 81 degrees at Midway. 82 along the lakefront, headed up to a high near 90 at 1010.
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21: One person was shot after Chicago police responded to a large gathering on the south side overnight. This was near 53rd and Princeton right after midnight. Police officers say they got into a struggle with someone over a possible firearm possession. And during the struggle, the person's gun discharged, hitting them in the thigh. Officers rendered aid. The person was brought to a hospital in good condition and the gun was recovered, but police said officers didn't return fire. No officers were hit by gunfire and no other injuries were reported. Chicago aldermen grilled a panel of CPD leadership at City Hall yesterday.
13: It is past time that we have a clear process for how to investigate and hold accountable the people who are murdering our neighbors without consequence.
16: That's chairman of Chicago's Committee on Immigrants and Refugee Rights, Andre Vasquez, opening a hearing with CPD leadership on the protocol in place to track federal immigration agents in the city nearly half a year after Mayor Johnson's executive orders requiring that Chicago police do so. Here's CPD Captain Mike Capistanic.
15: The new policy that provides for the better tracking mechanisms and the reporting was finalized and issued today.
13: Yeah, the hearing helped, I think.
16: Deputy Chief Jill Stevens.
22: Moving forward with this new system, we will be able to track specifically these incidents.
16: CPD says the new policy allows officers to report and specifically identify ICE officers during neighborhood arrests and disruptions, while also being able to track federal agents' conduct to watch for trends in the data. Mallory Vorbroker, News Radio, 105.9 WBBM.
21: A Gary, Indiana father will be back in court this month on charges he neglected his autistic daughter.
23: Police found 10-year-old Malaysia Robertson dead from a self-inflicted gunshot wound on Wednesday, later determining it to be accidental. The girl's father, 29-year-old Michael Robertson, admitted to keeping two guns on top of his dresser, but told police he didn't think his daughter knew how to operate a firearm. He's now charged with 6 counts of neglect of a dependent, and his bail was set at $50,000. Haley Hansen, News Radio 105.9 WBBM.
21: Some Cicero residents need to boil their water after a water main break caused a drop in pressure. The boil water order remains in effect for people living between 24th Place and Pershing Road from 46th to Lombard Avenues. Officials say a contractor struck a water main, forcing crews to replace some 20 feet of pipe and install a new valve. Water samples are being tested. The order could be lifted as soon as tomorrow if some state-approved testing shows the water's safe. Well, we've got a little bit of reprieve in air quality conditions, but it'll be short-lived. Your AccuWeather 5-day forecast is next.
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3: 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Here's meteorologist John Furyk.
4: Well, the air quality is definitely a little bit better right now. That's going to change, unfortunately, again, as we head into tonight. Smoke moves back in from the north. But for the rest of today, still hot and humid, sunshine and some clouds. A gusty thunderstorm in spots this afternoon, especially across the southern suburbs and into northern Indiana. The high up near 90, hazy again tonight, down to 67. Poor air quality for tomorrow. Won't be as hot. We'll have hazy sun. The humidity will be lower, the high up to 83. Warm and more humid for Monday, maybe a gusty thunderstorm in the afternoon up to 88, then partly sunny Tuesday, can't rule out a shower, a high 84. Wednesday, some hazy sun, low humidity, the high 78. Right now, lakefront, 82 Midway, 86, 87 Flossmoor, O'Hare, 86, going up near 90. I'm AccuWeather meteorologist John Fear.
5: At 10:16, time for an update in sports. And the Cubs, well, they came up short following their return from the All-Star break, failing to cash in with runners in scoring position against the Twins. They plated a run in the first with a base knock from Michael Busch before getting their only other run on the night with a wild pitch. Here's how it sounded on 104.3, The Score.
6: Leading in foul territory at third is Suzuki. The pitch to Bregman. It's a wild pitch.

0: And here comes Suzuki to score. A wild pitch. It hit the backstop on the fly. And then it bounced high in the air. And Suzuki scored easily. And now it's a 4-2 ball game.
1: Unfortunately, two runs, not enough to keep pace with Minnesota after they knocked Colin Ray out of the game in the sixth frame. Ray allowed things to open up in the third inning, giving up a three-run homer. Cubs went on to fall 5-2 in that weekend opener. No

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2: US 421, we had a crash there, blocking the left lane, but it looks like crews are already clearing that out of the way. Of course, a little more of a slowdown because we've already got that long-term work in that area. And then I-94 eastbound, you're heavy from the Chesterton truck scales to pass US 421 in Michigan City with that ongoing road work there, too. No delays for you on the Edens, the Kennedy inbound, slow from the River Road Toll Plaza to Foster, and then north to Randolph, 27 minutes in from O'Hare to downtown, 14 from the Junction. Outbound, you're slow from the Hubbard Street Tunnel to Division. It's 12 minutes to Montrose, 18 to O'Hare. Your express lanes inbound, moving the same as the locals, so take your pick. The Iowa 90 O'Hare extension is smooth riding for you. The Eisenhower inbound heavy from St. Charles to the Tri-State, and then slow spots from 17th to Austin, 39 in from the Jane Adams to downtown, 17 from Mannheim. Outbound, slow from Central to Austin, it's 35 minutes out to the Jane Adams. The Stevenson now, 28 minutes in from I-355 to DeSable Lakeshore Drive. Outbound, you're slow approaching Harlem, it's 27 minutes out to the Veterans. No problems on I-55 in Will County. The Dan Ryan, slow from 35th to Roosevelt, a 14-minute trip in to downtown from the Bishop Ford merge, so not too bad. Outbound, just a 12-minute ride. No delays on I-57. The Bishop Ford inbound, slow from 103rd to the Ryan. 15 minutes in for you. Outbound delays from 130th to the Steel Bridge. It's 16 minutes from the Ryan to 80-94 with that long-term road work there. DeSable Lakeshore Drive, northbound heavy from 18th to Monroe and the Navy Pier to Chicago, southbound from Chicago Avenue to Roosevelt. All your tollways are moving well. You do have delays on 80-94. Eastbound, you're slow from the Bishop Ford to pass Calumet and then pass Klein, and then again delay from Central to Ripley. Traffic is sponsored by the Forest Preserves of Cook County. There's no better place to feel free than the wild and wonderful Forest Preserves of Cook County. 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
3: Well, we do have some sunshine and clouds, and you can actually see the sky out there since much of the smoke has dissipated. Our high of 90 degrees this afternoon will drop to the upper 60s overnight. Unfortunately, this evening, we've got another round of smoke expected to settle in the area, reducing air quality. With an overnight low of 67, it's going to climb up to a high 83 degrees tomorrow. Still have an air quality alert in effect until midnight tonight. Right now it's 86 degrees at O'Hare and Midway, 85 along the lakefront at 1020. Our top story this hour, an Indiana state trooper who was shot in the line of duty is out of the hospital. We'll have much more on the story coming up at 1031. The city of Aurora, meantime, moving forward with a new construction special census.
4: Aurora's special census begins Tuesday, which is a count of the city's population that's held outside of the normal census in areas of new construction between 2020 and 2026. Now, during the 2020 census, Aurora reportedly lost roughly 17,000 people, which has led to the city losing over $4.3 million per year in revenue. The city is now going ahead with a new construction special census, which counts specific areas throughout Aurora that have recently been built and are now occupied. The city expects to increase its population total and help fund important day-to-day operations and services provided to residents. Judson Richards, News Radio 105.9 WBBM.
3: Northwestern University researchers say they found a new way to make drones practically disappear. No, not with camouflage, but by taking advantage of the way our eyes see motion. Engineers developed what's called the Phantom Twist. It's a drone that spins up to 25 times per second, creating sort of this motion blur that makes it appear as little as a faint haze. Unlike a traditional quadcopter, the entire drone rotates, leaving no stationary parts for the eyes to lock onto. Researchers say the design's about 10 times less noticeable than a conventional drone. Could one day help monitor wildlife, inspect bridges, and survey the environment with a lot less visual distraction. Business news next. It's 1022.
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4: From ABC News, Wall Street Now, the semiconductor industry didn't just pull markets lower for the day. The major indexes end the week at a loss. The Dow lost 406 points for the day. The Nasdaq fell 361 points. And the S&P dropped 76 points, marking its first losing week in the last three, and only its third since March. Chip stocks have been under pressure for weeks on worries about their price's potential for profit. SpaceX fell 5%, now reaching its lowest level since the stock began trading on the Nasdaq about a month ago. Climbing oil prices also adding pressure to the stock market. The price for a barrel of Brent crude rose 4% to close at $87, up from $76 a week ago. Milk company Fairlife is pausing production in the U.S. because of a ransomware attack. Target is recalling hundreds of thousands of Cat and Jack toddler girls' Sequoia sandals because the decorative pearls can fall off. A choking hazard. Wayne Cabot, ABC News.
5: An update on traffic and weather together next, including details of delays building near Michigan City.
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5: 10:28, time for traffic and weather together on the 8th with Lisa Costi.
15: No problems on the Edens, on the Kennedy inbound. You're slow from the River Road Toll Plaza to Foster and the North Ave to Randolph. 23 in from O'Hare to downtown, 13 from the junction, outbound delays from the Hubbard Street Tunnel to Division. So only 12 to Montrose, 18 to O'Hare. That's pretty good for a Saturday. Your express lanes inbound will actually save you 4 minutes, so jump in if you can. The Eisenhower now, I have you from Mannheim to Austin, 35 in from the Jane Addams to downtown. Outbound's just a 30-minute ride with the tap of the brakes from Central to Austin. The Stevenson slow spots from Harlem up to Kedzie, 28 in from I-3. 55, no delays on your outbound side of the Stevenson. I-55 in Will County, trouble-free. The Dan Ryan just heavy from 35th to Roosevelt, 14 minutes in and 12 on your outbound side. No problems on I-57. The Bishop Ford, slow from 103rd to the Ryan. It's 15 minutes in. Outbound, a little delay from 130 to the Steel Bridge. Long-term road work there, 16 minutes to 80-94. DeSable Lakeshore Drive, heavy from 18th to Monroe and the Navy Pier to Chicago Avenue, northbound, southbound delays from Chicago back down to Roosevelt. Looking at your tollways, the Tri-State, the Jane Addams, the Veterans, the Memorial, all doing okay. Route 53, you're heavy approaching Algonquin in both directions. No delays on I-80. 80-94 westbound's clear. Eastbound, you're slow from the Bishop Ford to past Calumet. And then again, another delay past Klein and then central to Ripley. I-94 delays for you. Westbound from US 20 to past US 421 in Michigan City. And then eastbound, you're heavy from the Chesterton truck scales to US 421. No problems on I-65, the Troll Road, the Skyway, all doing okay. Your next traffic at 10:38 on News Radio 105.9 WBBM.
5: AccuWeather says we're going to have some sunshine out there today. You'll actually be able to see it. Some smoke clearing out, though we still have an air quality alert in effect until midnight tonight. Our high 90 degrees this afternoon will drop to a low 67 tonight. Unfortunately, another round of Canadian wildfire smoke is expected to settle in the area tonight into tomorrow. Tomorrow's high 83 degrees. 86 right now at O'Hare and Midway. It's 84 degrees in Aurora. 85 along the lakefront. Headed up to a high near 90.
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5: 10:30 on your Saturday morning. Thanks for joining us. I'm Rachel Pearson, and these are the top stories on News Radio WBBM. An Indiana State Police sergeant survived multiple gunshot wounds, now out of the hospital.
17: This is Bernie Tafoya. The city asks anyone with information about criminal conduct by federal immigration agents to contact Chicago Police.
5: Illinois senior senator says President Trump's making election security claims because he's still mad about the 2020 election. Meantime, Wisconsin's Elections Commission says Elon Musk likely violated the state's bribery laws. WBBM Sports. Cubs lost while the White Sox took a win coming off the All-Star break. Both teams continue their respective weekend series today. AccuWeather says it's going to be partly sunny, not quite as hot or humid, with a high near 90 today. Should settle in the mid-60s overnight. 10:31, the Newswatch continues, and it's exactly 1 week after being shot multiple times in the line of duty. An Indiana State Police sergeant has been released from the hospital. WBBM's Haley Hansen has more.
18: Sergeant Justin Heflin proudly walked out of Memorial Hospital on his own Friday after he was shot during a chase on July 10th. Surrounded by family and friends, Heflin gave a wave and salute as he left to continue his recovery at home. Indiana State Police released a statement following his release, calling it a, quote, huge step forward. It adds Sergeant Heflin is grateful for the exceptional care he's received and for everyone who has kept him in their thoughts. Haley Hansen, News Radio 105.9 WBBM.
5: A Chicago teenager now facing a murder charge in the deadly shooting of a 13-year-old on the city's south side earlier this year. Chicago police say a 17-year-old was arrested this week, charged with first-degree murder in the death of 13-year-old DeAntoine McKeever. McKeever was shot in the head May 21st in South Chicago, taken to Comer Children's Hospital. He died about a week later. Police say the suspect was taken into custody with help from the U.S. Marshals Great Lakes Regional Fugitive Task Force. Well, the city's asking anyone with information about criminal conduct by federal immigration agents to contact Chicago police.
17: The city of Chicago says anyone who believes they were a victim of unlawful conduct by ICE or Border Patrol agents or who witnessed that kind of behavior is asked to come forward to any Chicago police station or by calling 311. In a statement, Mayor Brandon Johnson acknowledges that some people may be afraid to come forward because they fear retaliation. But he says accountability begins with people who are willing to tell the truth about what happened. Besides firsthand accounts, alleged victims or witnesses may submit pictures, videos, or any other evidence. Bernie Tafoya, News Radio, 105.9 WBBM.
5: A veteran Illinois lawmaker is pushing back against President Trump's claims about election security.
19: We spoke with Illinois U.S. Senator Dick Durbin at a healthcare event in Chicago. He says the president's claims about election fraud are born out of frustration.
20: He can't accept the fact that 7 million more Americans voted for Joe Biden. So he has been spinning these theories ever since. It is craziness, and we shouldn't reward that kind of conduct.
21: Do you think he's doing this regarding the midterms coming up to sow doubt?
20: There's no question. He'll never quit on this theme, but his new goal is to somehow discourage people from voting in November. He's got it all wrong. The more he talks about it, the more determined people are to make their vote count.
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5: Lawmakers in Wisconsin, meantime, are calling for Elon Musk to be charged under the state's election bribery laws. It comes after he offered million-dollar payments to voters in last year's state Supreme Court election. State Representative Ahmad Rivera-Wagner said local organizations have been blocked from offering rides or food to voters under that same bribery law.
22: Whether someone has $1 or $1 trillion, every person should be held to the same exact standard.
5: Rivera-Wagner also announced legislation aimed at strengthening Wisconsin's anti-election bribery laws. The U.S. conducting strikes against Iran for the seventh day in a row, targeting a surveillance tower that tracks vessels in the Strait of Hormuz. Iran, in turn, retaliated with drone and missile attacks against U.S. allies in the Mideast. ABC's chief international correspondent James Longman with the latest.
23: CENTCOM has released footage of a strike on a surveillance tower at an Iranian port, which they say the regime used to track and target commercial vessels in the Strait of Hormuz. And Iran is still firing back, with alerts in Qatar, Jordan, and Bahrain, and major damage to a power and water desalination plant in Kuwait. That forced the government there to advise citizens to conserve energy while they stabilize the grid.
5: Iranian officials said recent U.S. strikes have killed dozens of people, wounded hundreds more. The U.S. military also acknowledging that several more service members were injured. Back in the U.S., the CDC and FDA are warning Americans not to eat shredded iceberg lettuce served at Taco Bell locations, more specifically in Indiana, Kentucky, Michigan, Ohio, and West Virginia. It comes after an investigation linked a cyclosporiasis outbreak to a California-based supplier. Here's ABC's Elizabeth Schulze.
24: Federal regulators are linking the lettuce to the cyclosporiasis outbreak, causing severe digestive issues. The FDA's investigation leading to an independent farm in Mexico. The supplier, Taylor Farms, one of the nation's largest producers of fresh vegetables, telling ABC News they are voluntarily removing all iceberg lettuce sourced from central Mexico from the U.S. market, and that no other Taylor Fresh Foods products are impacted.
5: Cyclosporiasis cases have now been reported in more than 30 states. Still ahead, low gas prices plus a look at traffic and weather together. It's 10:35.
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5: In Oak Lawn, the Gulf on Cicero and 99th is selling gas for $3.89 a gallon. In Aurora, the Citgo on Galena and Oak selling gas for $3.79 a gallon. 10:38, time for traffic and weather together on the 8th. Here's Lisa Costi.
15: A reminder for you, even though Lollapalooza is still a couple weekends away, two to be exact, Grand Park's closing down some parts of it. To get ready, Balbo between DuSable Lakeshore Drive and Columbus, you can use Jackson instead, and that'll be an issue for the next several weeks. The Edens, no problems for you. The Kennedy now, 23 minutes in from O'Hare to the Jane Byrne Interchange. Outbound, just delays from the Hubbard Street Tunnel to Division. It's 12 to Montrose, 18 to O'Hare. Those express lanes flowing inbound save you about 4 minutes. I'd say jump on in. Every minute counts, right? The Eisenhower inbound, you're heavy from St. Charles to Austin. 47 in from the Jane Addams to downtown. 27 from Mannheim. Outbound, not too terrible. You're slow from Central to Austin, but it's 33 minutes out to the Jane Addams. The Stevenson now, only 28 minutes in from I-355 to DuSable Lakeshore Drive. 25 heading back out to the veterans. No delays at all for now. I-55 in Will County looking good. The Dan Ryan still heavy from the Stevenson to Roosevelt. 14 minutes in. 12 on your outbound side. I-57 moving well. The Bishop Ford, a mild delay for you from 103rd to the Dan Ryan inbound. 15 minutes for you. Up on slope from 130th to the Steel Bridge. It's a 16-minute ride to 80-94. No problems on Route 394. DuSable Lakeshore Drive. Northbound, you're heavy from 18th to Monroe and the Navy Pier to Chicago Avenue. Southbound from Chicago Ave to Roosevelt. All your tollways, the Tri-State, the Jane Addams, the Reagan, the Veterans moving well for you. No problems on Route 390, Route 53. Slow approaching Algonquin in both directions. 80-94 eastbound. You're slow from the Bishop Ford in spots all the way to Ripley. I-94 delays for you eastbound from the Chesterton truck scales to US 421. You're a little jammed up and westbound heavy past US 20. Your next traffic is at 10:48 on News Radio 105.9 WBBM.
6: The WBBM Acura with a forecast. Some improved air quality out there today, at least for the time being. But smoke's going to come back in tonight, it looks like. Sunshine and some clouds, still hot and humid for the rest of today. Thunderstorm in a few spots this afternoon, the high near 90. Hazy again tonight, down to 67. Poor air quality for tomorrow, not as hot, less humid, some hazy sun, the high up to 83. And then very warm and more humid Monday, a gusty thunderstorm in the afternoon, up to 88. Right now, Lakefront 82, Midway 86, 87 New Lenox. O'Hare 86 going up to 90. I'm AccuWeather meteorologist John Fear.
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5: Not a family movie, but one of the year's most anticipated films opened this weekend. Christopher Nolan's The Odyssey is the first major feature filmed entirely with IMAX cameras. So if you're looking to watch it as Nolan intended, Cinemark Seven Bridges in Woodridge is Illinois' only theater showing the film in 70mm IMAX. Those traditional 70mm screenings are also available at the Music Box Theater, AMC River East 21, and AMC Roosevelt Collection 16, Regal City North, offering the film in IMAX with laser. Two families are accusing a North Dakota hospital of sending two babies home with the wrong families 38 years ago. An at-home DNA test led Kyle Belin to a biological aunt on a genealogy platform. He says he wants to figure out how the switch happened.
8: My bassinet had Kyle Belin on it, right? But I was born 10 to 12 hours before Kyle Belin as Jeremy Morrison. And then somehow overnight became Kyle Belin.
5: Well, Belin and Jeremy Morrison were the only two babies born January 26th, 1988 at Unity Medical Center in Grafton. The hospital says it's working to understand what happened, but so far has uncovered no evidence that its administration or staff were responsible for the lives-altering error. Top trending stories, plus a look at sports just ahead. It's 10:42.
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17: The U.S. canceled automatic protections for imperiled animals. Instead, those species will need individual protection plans once they're added to a threatened species list. The AP reports it's the latest step by the Trump administration to dismantle the Endangered Species Act at the request of industry leaders. The House of Representatives voted to make daylight saving time permanent nationwide. The Sunshine Protection Act would keep clocks shifted an hour ahead. The measure also allows states to use standard time if an exemption's in effect before federal laws enacted. Hawaii and most of Arizona currently use standard time year-round. At 10:46, it's time now for sports. Missed chances at the plate proved costly for the Cubs in their return from the All-Star break. Michael Busch drove in the game's opening run, a first-inning single, but the Twins broke things open with a big third frame against Cubs starter Colin Ray. Their five runs on the night, too much for the Cubs to overcome. With Minnesota taking game one on the north side, here's how the final call sounded on 104.3 The Score.
19: All right, let's see if Kelly can get on. It's 3-2. Pitch on the way. Driven toward right center. On the run, Keyshaw near the track, makes the catch, and the ball game is over. The Twins win game one by a score of 5-2.
17: Cubs return to the friendly confines with a first pitch coming at 1:20 this afternoon. It's a weekend series celebrating the 10-year anniversary of the 2016 World Series team. White Sox didn't miss a beat after the All-Star break, picking right up where they left off. In Toronto last night, Sox offense erupting for five runs in the second inning. Kyle Teal helped chase Blue Jays starter Spencer Mills for six earned on the night after opening the scoring with an RBI double. Sam Antonucci followed him up later in the inning, adding a two-run blast, bringing the Sox to a 12-4 win. A record-tying round has Lucas Herbert atop the leaderboard at the British Open. The Australian finished with a 62 at Royal Birkdale to take a two-stroke lead into the weekend. Matt Fitzpatrick and Justin Rose won't be around for it. They both failed to make the cut yesterday. And that's a look at sports at 16 and 46 past each hour. Now 10:48, traffic and weather together on the 8th. 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
15: Getting a little busier for you on the Kennedy in both directions. Inbound, flow from the River, Toll Plaza to Foster, and then Armitage to Randolph. 31 minutes in from O'Hare to downtown, 17 from the Junction. Outbound delays from the Hubbard Street Tunnel to Division, and then Foster to Sayre. It's 28 minutes out to O'Hare. Your express lane's inbound. Jump on in. They'll save you about 4 minutes, and you know that doesn't always last, so do it while you can. The I-190 O'Hare extension. Doing okay. The Eisenhower now heavy spots from St. Charles to Austin. 49 minutes in from the Jane Addams to downtown. 29 from Mannheim. Outbound, just a 31-minute ride to the Jane Addams. No problems for now. The Stevenson now slow from I-355 to Lamont Road and then passing Route 83 and a delay from First Ave to Central. 36 in from I-355 to DeSalvo Lakeshore Drive. Outbound, just slow passing Kedzie. 25 minutes out to the Veterans Tollway. No delays on I-55 in Will County. The Dan Ryan inbound heavy from the Stevenson to Roosevelt. 14 minutes in for you. 14 minutes on your outbound side. You're slow from the Jane Byrne interchange to 18th. No problems on I-57. The Bishop Ford inbound doing okay. Outbound, you're heavy from 130th to Sibley. It's 17 minutes from the Ryan to 8094. No problems on Route 394. DeSalvo Lakeshore Drive now. You got heavy spots from the Stevenson to Monroe and the Navy Pier to Chicago Avenue. Southbound, tight from Chicago all the way back down to Roosevelt. The Tri-State northbound's okay. Southbound, you're a little heavy approaching the Lincoln Oasis, but the Jane Addams, the Reagan, the Veterans all doing okay. Route 53, you're slow around Algonquin Avenue, Algonquin Road in both directions. 8094 eastbound, delays for you from the Bishop Ford to pass Ripley in spots. 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
17: This air quality alert still in effect until midnight tonight. Goes till Monday for parts of Northwest Indiana. You may notice it's a little bit clearer out there today, and the air quality has improved. It's just going to be very short-lived as another round of Canadian wildfire smoke pushes into the area tonight through tomorrow. Temperatures should top out around 90 degrees before falling to the mid-60s overnight. Less heat and humidity tomorrow with a high near 83. It's 86 degrees now at O'Hare and Midway, 85 along the lakefront at 10:50.
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17: The city of Chicago is moving ahead with two major affordable housing projects on the north and west sides. The Department of Housing asking aldermen to approve financing for nearly 200 new affordable homes in Edgewater and Humboldt Park. Now, in Edgewater, an 11-story building at Broadway and Ardmore would bring 90 apartments for low and moderate income families. In Humboldt Park, a former CPS school on West Hirsch would be transformed into 103 affordable apartments, plus an office and community space for the Puerto Rican Chamber of Commerce. Both those developments would be funded through a combination of city dollars, federal housing bonds, and tax credits. Cleanup and damage assessment underway in Texas after days of rain and deadly flash flooding. The details from ABC's Jacqueline Lee.
0: The extent of the destruction is becoming clear. Texas Governor Greg Abbott issuing a major disaster declaration, warning there is still imminent danger after 10 to 20 inches of rain led to flash flooding across 28 counties.
17: One person died while driving on a flooded road near Uvalde, Texas. Another died in Kerrville after his mobile home was swept into the Guadalupe River. In all, roughly 6 million residents across Texas were under a flood watch at various points this week. Business news just ahead. It's 10:52.
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23: A sometimes overlooked federal program for small businesses is looking to expand, and it's getting the word out to private market managers. The Small Business Investment Company Lending Program, or SBIC, pairs government-backed loans with private capital to support small business. The Small Business Administration says the initiative has funneled more than $157 billion into small companies since it was launched in 1958. Many of those startups you've probably heard of, think Apple, Tesla, or Costco. But the head of the program tells the Wall Street Journal it's the most successful public-private partnership that nobody's ever heard of. And he says it can get even bigger now that Congress has authorized higher leverage limits and new perks for investment in rural and low-income areas. One private equity chief says the SBIC has a lot of red tape aimed at protecting taxpayers from losses, but he says the higher caps should help investors at a time when private fundraising has gotten tougher. With the Bloomberg Small Business Report, I'm Nathan Hager. 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
17: If you're looking for a unique way to help the environment this summer, grab a net, head to the Fox River. The Forest Preserve District of Kane County is bringing back its annual Rusty Rodeo on August 15th. Volunteers will wade into the Fox River in North Aurora and St. Charles trying to catch the invasive rusty crayfish that can damage local aquatic ecosystems. So naturalists will be on hand to teach participants how to identify and remove the species. It's a free, family-friendly event that runs from 10 a.m. till noon on August 15th. An update on traffic and weather together next. It's 10:55.
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17: 10:58, traffic and weather together on the 8th with Lisa Costi.
15: A crash on the southbound on the Tri-State Tollway. Southbound, you're heavy from Halstead to the Lincoln Oasis. That crash is now blocking the two left lanes, so expect a little delay there. On the northbound side of the Tri-State, no problems for you. No delays on the Edens, the Kennedy now 31 in from O'Hare, 17 from the junction. It's 26 on your outbound side. Your express lanes will save you 3 minutes on your inbound side. The Eisenhower now 43 in from the Jane Addams, 23 from Mannheim outbound. No delays whatsoever. The Stevenson now 36 minutes in from I-355 to DeSable Lakeshore Drive. Just 25 on your outbound side. Dan Ryan, 14 minutes in either direction. The Bishop Ford inbounds clear. Outbound, your heavy spots from 130th to Sibley, 17 minutes to 8094. Delays on DeSable Lakeshore Drive northbound from the Stevenson to Monroe and the Navy Pier to Chicago Avenue, southbound from Chicago down to Roosevelt. Your next traffic is at 11:08 on News Radio 105.9 WBBM.
17: This air quality alert still in effect until midnight tonight, though conditions have improved today. We've got some sun out there with a high near 90 degrees. It'll settle in the mid-60s this evening. Unfortunately, more wildfire smoke settles in, so those air quality conditions, well, they're not going to improve any much tomorrow. With a high of 83 degrees, it's currently 86 at O'Hare and Midway, 85 degrees along the lakefront.
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26: This is Terry Keschner. A man is sentenced for a drunk driving crash that severely injured someone riding an electric scooter.
17: Plus, the U.S. and Iran trade more attacks. The latest just ahead from ABC News. It's currently 86 degrees at O'Hare. 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
28: From ABC News, I'm Chuck Severinsen. The hundreds of wildfires in Minnesota and Canada are still pumping out smoke, drifting across more than a dozen states, creating hazardous air conditions. Seeing an increase in patients with smoke-related breathing problems, the Cleveland Clinic, where ER Dr. Jason Milk says there's more than just wood smoke in the air.
29: It's burning anything in its path. So there's a lot of other things being discharged into the air.
28: While folks in Michigan, Wisconsin, and Chicago still dealing with the smoke, there is relief at a cost for some. says ABC News forecaster Samara Theodore.
0: You actually have a chance for severe weather, a level 3 out of 5. That includes Cleveland and Syracuse, Pittsburgh and New York, Philadelphia down to Washington, D.C. and Baltimore. You can see tornadoes, flash flooding, and damaging wind. And there's also a flash flood watch that has now expanded from New York all the way into central Pennsylvania.
28: Sirens in Kuwait City. The U.S. and Iran exchanging more air attacks as Iran declares the Memorandum of Understanding, that initial agreement, is over. Kuwait announcing it shot down Iranian missiles. No let up here.
11: Growing outrage in Maine. Hundreds congregated outside an ICE facility Friday protesting the shooting death of a Colombian man earlier this week. 25-year-old Johan Sebastian Guerrero was stopped and ultimately shot and killed by an ICE agent, even though officials say he was not the intended target.
12: It seems apparent that these people, the ICE people, are not trained the way they should be, and we don't need them in Maine.
28: ABC's Alex Perchet. One potential source of the nasty stomach bug sickening thousands in the U.S. and 34 states has been traced to iceberg lettuce from central Mexico. That lettuce in shredded form is supplied by Taylor Farms to Taco Bell locations in 5 states. Michigan has the most cases, 5,000. You're listening to ABC News.
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28: Lawmakers in Wisconsin calling for Elon Musk to be charged under the state's election bribery laws after he offered million-dollar payments to voters in last year's state Supreme Court election.
16: Despite Wisconsin's clear election bribery law, our state has never confronted a billionaire offering $1 million reward for participating in an election.
28: Green Bay State Rep. Ahmad Rivera-Wagner said state elections administrators have referred Musk's case to prosecutors. Two families accusing a North Dakota hospital of sending two babies home with the wrong families 38 years ago. And an at-home DNA test led Kyle Bylin to a biological aunt in a genealogy platform.
18: There have certainly been different times throughout my life when I felt like a black sheep in my family, or that like maybe I was looking for some place that I belong.
28: Unity Medical Center in Grafton, North Dakota says it's investigating the Bylin and Jeremy Morrison case. Tomorrow's the final of the World Cup in Rutherford, New Jersey. Spain and Argentina will square off, and it's the first time the top stars for each team will face each other, too. ESPN senior writer Gab Marcotti.
19: Spain, very much a collective. This has been a World Cup of superstars, of Messi, of course, but also Mbappe, Haaland, and so on. Spain superstar Lamine Yamal, he's been a cog in a machine, a very effective machine.
28: Chuck Sievertson, ABC News.
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21: 11:05, July 18th. Thanks for coming along with us this Saturday morning. I'm Sarah Herrera. Today's forecast is all about timing. Beat the storms later today, but you won't beat the wildfire smoke that's hanging over the area. We'll have your AccuWeather 5-day forecast coming up, but first, let's get you caught up with our top story on News Radio WBBM, and it is that smell, which smells a little fresher outside, but the air quality alert is still in effect through this evening as smoke from Canadian wildfires continues to move across the area. Forecasters say conditions should gradually improve throughout this afternoon with the help of rain and shifting winds, but another plume of smoke is expected to arrive tomorrow. Health officials continue to recommend limiting time outdoors whenever possible. A far west suburban man is headed to prison for hitting a man riding a scooter with his car, WBBM's Terry Keschner reports.
26: 58-year-old Robert Borschering of West Chicago has been given an 11-year prison sentence for running over a man who was riding an electric scooter. It happened on June 21st, 2024, on High Lake Road in unincorporated West Chicago. Investigators say Borschering had been drinking at a bar, his blood alcohol level well over the legal limit. The victim suffered multiple serious injuries. Borschering pleaded guilty to aggravated DUI and leaving the scene of an accident. Terry Keschner, News Radio 105.9 WBBM.
21: A man is hospitalized after police say his own gun went off during a struggle with officers on the south side. Chicago police say tactical officers responded to a large gathering near 53rd and Princeton in Fuller Park just after midnight during an investigatory stop for possible firearm possession. Officers say they struggled with a man when his gun discharged, striking him in the thigh. Police say officers immediately rendered aid before he was taken to the hospital in good condition. A firearm was recovered. Police say officers did not fire their weapons and no officers or bystanders were hurt. And an Indiana father is facing multiple felony neglect charges following the self-inflicted shooting death of his 10-year-old daughter earlier this week.
1: 29-year-old Michael Robertson told police he found his autistic daughter, Malaysia, suffering from a self-inflicted gunshot wound at his home in Gary on Wednesday. Police say Robertson admitted to keeping two guns on top of his dresser, but said he usually kept them unloaded. He faces six counts of neglect of a dependent. The judge set his bail at $50,000 and his next court date for July 31st. Haley Hansen, News Radio 105.9 WBBM.
21: A Chicago alderwoman took some time during this week's city council meeting to pay tribute to a loved one killed in gun violence. Chicago police say Uptown Alderwoman Angela Clay's brother, Joshua Ashford, was shot and killed last month during what's being called a fight at an auto repair shop in Little Village. The alderwoman said her brother, Joshua, had a one-in-a-million spirit who was her biggest champion as she ran for public office.
2: I am here because my brother said, you got to get on those doors. How many doors did we knock today? How many phone calls did you make today? He had no idea what it took to be a politician, but he knew how to be my biggest supporter.
21: A News Affairs spokesperson says police have made no arrests. A domestic argument in Chicago's Englewood neighborhood ended with one man dead and a woman stabbed. That's according to Chicago police, who say it started with a fight inside a home near Marquette Road and Stewart Avenue, and it escalated when a 38-year-old man stabbed a 22-year-old woman. Investigators say another woman inside the home witnessed the attack, grabbed a gun, and shot the man. He later died at the hospital. The stabbing victim was hospitalized in good condition. The shooter is in custody. 1108, traffic and weather together on the 8s. We're watching this crash on one of our tollways. Here's Trent Erickson.
3: Yeah, on the tri-state on your southbound side, heavy approaching the I-80 merge over to the Lincoln Oasis with a crash working in the two left lanes. So look for it and plenty of delays. Nothing on your northbound side. Things seem to be moving through just fine. If you're on the expressways, not too terrible. The Edens in and outbound is in great shape. Kennedy inbound from the River Road toll. The Foster is slow. Then Armitage to Randolph. It's 35 in from O'Hare, 19 from the Edens Junction. Back out about 16. I'll take you out to Montrose and 26 minutes out to the airport. Slow out to Division. Then Foster to Sayre delay from there. The express lanes are headed inbound there, slow from Fullerton, but they're about 3 minutes faster than the local lanes are. On the Eisenhower inbound, 43 minutes from I-90, coming in from Mannheim is 23. Back out is clear, and your delays in go from St. Charles to about Austin in pockets. Stevenson in from 355 up to Lamont, then passing Route 83 and first to Central. Your delays go from 27-minute trip in from the Tri-State and 10-minute trip in from Cicero. Back out is nice and clear for you all the way out to 355 with no issues at all. Dan Ryan in from the Stevenson locals and Pershing in the express out to 18th Street on the brakes. About 14 will take you either way between 95th and downtown at the moment. Making your way on 57. No problem. The Bishop Ford inbound is in decent shape. The outbound side from 130th down to Sibley is a little slow in spots. 17 off the Dan Ryan to get down to 8094. Sebel Lakeshore Drive, northbound, slow spots from the Stevenson up to Monroe and then Navy Pier to Chicago Avenue. Southbound side, heavy spots go from Chicago Avenue on down to Roosevelt. Your next report, 1118 on News Radio 105.9 WBBM.
21: It's a weather roller coaster today. Right now we're in the mid-70s, but we'll climb, or rather mid-80s, I should say, but we'll climb to a high of right around 92 degrees this afternoon, then fall back into the mid-70s tonight after a cold front moves through. A few storms could become strong later today. At this moment, it's 86 degrees already in Aurora, 86 also at O'Hare, 87 degrees downtown Chicago. Wheeling still a little cooler than the rest of us. Cloudy there at 83 degrees. It's 11:11.
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21: Michigan DNR is hoping to catch whoever dumped a 6-foot sturgeon on a road early yesterday morning in Muskegon County.
7: The fish measured 71 inches, according to the DNR. It was found in Whitehall near an access site for the White River. A statement from the DNR says special regulations exist for these fish, and fishing for lake sturgeon is prohibited except in a few locations in the state. They do not include the White River, where this fish was most likely taken. Sturgeon have been documented to live more than 100 years, and the DNR says this one would have had a long life. The species was listed as threatened in 1994. Conservation Officer Anna Cullen said in a statement, "Lake sturgeon are such an iconic species. We hope to give this fish justice to help protect this important species." Mike Krauser, News Radio, 105.9 WBBM.
21: And a special census aimed at updating Aurora's population is planned for Tuesday.
8: The special census is a count of the city's population that's held outside of the normal census in areas of new construction between 2020 and 2026. During the 2020 census, Aurora reportedly lost roughly 17,000 people. That believed loss in population has led to the city losing over $4.3 million per year in revenue. The city is now going ahead with a new construction special census, which counts specific areas throughout Aurora that have recently been built and are now occupied. The city expects to increase its population total and help fund important day-to-day operations and services provided to residents. Judson Richards, News Radio 105.9 WBBM.
21: Still in Aurora, residents are being invited to help decide what the city should spend money on. Aurora's new summer civic series gives residents a chance to weigh in on the 2027 budget, along with issues like public safety, infrastructure, and sustainability. First town hall is set for July 25th at the Public Works facility. Three more meetings will follow through September before city leaders finalize the budget. It's 11:14. We'll have your 5-day AccuWeather forecast coming up next.
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0: Improved air quality out there today, at least for the time being. Hot and humid for the rest of today. We'll have a thunderstorm in a few spots this afternoon, and any thunderstorm could be gusty, especially across the southern suburbs and into northern Indiana. We'll top out near 90, and then the haze and smoke looks like it comes back in tonight. Partly cloudy down to 67. Hazy sun for tomorrow. Not as hot, less humid, but poor air quality. The high 83. Very warm and more humid. Monday, a thunderstorm in the afternoon that could bring some damaging wind gusts up to 88. Partly sunny Tuesday. Maybe a shower, high 84. Hazy sun, low humidity Wednesday. The high 78. Right now, Lakefront 84, Midway 88. 86 Naperville, O'Hare 86. Going up near 90. I'm AccuWeather meteorologist John Furyk.
21: And at 11:16, it's time for sports. The Cubs open their series on the north side, preparing for tomorrow's 2016 World Series reunion. Anthony Rizzo put the weekend series in motion against the Minnesota Twins with the first pitch last night. Cubs struck early on the first inning with Michael Busch knocked in the first run of the game. Here's the call on 104.3 The Score.
9: And the 2-2 to Busch. Line drive, base hit, right field. Pete Carr Armstrong around third, heading to the plate. The throw by Roden is not in time. Going to third is Suzuki. RBI single, Michael Busch. Cubs lead 1-0.
21: The early run wouldn't lead to much more for the Cubs, who struggled to cash in with runners on base in their 5-2 loss. The Twins would get to Colin Ray during a big third inning, sending a three-run blast into the left field bleachers. They grabbed the opener of the weekend series on the north side. The All-Star break didn't slow down the White Sox offense, which picked up a win in Toronto heading into the weekend. The Sox got to Blue Jays starter Spencer Mills for 6 earned runs after plating 5 in the second inning. Kyle Teal got things rolling with an RBI double before Sam Antonacci capped it off with a 2-run homer later in the frame. Sox would go on to take a 12-4 win on the road Friday. A big night from Sidney Taylor from behind the arc helped the Sky flip the script on the Los Angeles Sparks yesterday. Taylor led all scorers with 19 points in the Sky's 96-82 win. She finished with 4 threes, splitting the series over the last week. And as the Cubs kick off,

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2: To O'Hare, slow going in from the River Road toll to Foster, and then Armitage to downtown. Outbound delays go to Armitage and then Foster to Sayre. And you're looking at, again, 31 minutes out to O'Hare, 2 minutes faster in the express lanes, which are headed inbound. Eisenhower inbound St. Charles to Austin, heavy in spots, and outbound side from Central to Des Plaines is 49 in from I-90 and 29 from Mannheim. Back out is 18 to get to Mannheim in 36 minutes to I-90. Stevenson in, 30 minutes coming in from the Tri-State. 12 if you want to come in from Cicero. It's still from 1st to Pulaski. Outbound side from Pulaski to Cicero. 20-minute trip to get to the Tri-State. 28 out to 355. Dan Ryan in from the Stevenson Locals and Pershing in the Express out to 18th Street on the brakes. It's 18 minutes in and 14 if you're headed outbound. I-57 is okay, except outbound you're approaching 127 a little slowly. 17 minutes off the Dan Ryan to get down to I-80. Bishop Ford on the outbound side from 130th is Steel Bridge, heavy in spots. 17 minutes off the Dan Ryan to get down to 80-94. 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
3: We've got one more hot and hazy day before relief arrives, at least temperature-wise. Highs climb to around 92 this afternoon with increasing clouds and a chance of a strong thunderstorm. Later in the day, temperatures fall to about 74 tonight as cooler air moves in. Sunday's high, only around 79 degrees, but the smoky skies will likely stick around. It's 1120. Our top story this hour, exactly 1 week after being shot multiple times while on duty, an Indiana police sergeant walked out of the hospital. We'll have much more on this story coming up at 11:31.
4: 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I'm Dr. Hamey Choi from Loyola Medicine with a minute for kids. 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
2: It's no secret that the startup economy is growing faster than ever. I'm Tom Kaczmarski of Kaczmarski Innovation and Chicago Innovation. A new report from J.P. Morgan shows that while startup investment has returned to levels close to the peak years of 2021 and 2022, fewer companies are actually receiving funding. In fact, the top 10 seed deals captured 31% of all seed capital in 2025, signaling that capital is becoming increasingly concentrated among a smaller number of companies. Founders and innovators need better data and smarter insights to successfully navigate this changing landscape. That's why organizations like JP Morgan are investing in the startup community, providing research, expertise, and strategic guidance to help entrepreneurs make informed decisions about how to position themselves for long-term success. Stay curious, stay informed, and continue building the future right here in Chicago. I'm Tom Kaczmarski for News Radio 105.9 WBBM.
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11: It's 11:27. West Fest is bringing music and family fun to West Town, while Tacos y Tamales celebrates Hispanic and Latin culture in Pilsen. We also have Taste of River North taking over Wild Street with neighborhoods, restaurants, live music, and local businesses. You also find Burger Fest in Roscoe Village, Colombian Fest in Humboldt Park, and the Silver Room Sound System Block Party at the Salt Shed, and from the Go Fest at the DuSable Black History Museum. 11:28, traffic and weather together on the 8th. How are those roads looking for people going to those festivals? Here's Trent Erickson.
0: Oh, not too bad. They're a little bit busy here and there, though, but you're going to probably want to consider using something like Metra, and they remind you, take one of their lines in and out of the city. It's very nice and easy ride for you, and you won't have any issues with working on travel times or crashes or anything like that. So it's a good option for you, either CTA or Metra there. And try staying on the southbound side. If you're on the roadways, a little heavy approaching the I-80 merge over to the Lincoln Oasis. This is due to a crash that's clearing out of the way now. It's a 3.5 mile, 22-minute backup there, though. So it's still a little bit slow going through that area. Your northbound side looks okay and moving along just fine. If you're making your way on the area expressways, other than that, you're in okay shape. The Edens is starting to fill in from Willow to about Cicero. In spots, it's 20 minutes in from Lake Cook. Back out is 18 minutes and slow out from the junction out to Foster. On the Kennedy, 39 minutes in from O'Hare, 19 from the Edens Junction. Slow from the River Road to the Foster, then Diversey to Randolph, almost into downtown. Past the Wintrust Miro near North Avenue. Your delays go out through to Diversey and then Foster to Sayre. It's 20 minutes to get to Montrose and then 31 minutes out to that airport. Your next report is 11:38 on News Radio 105.9 WBBM.
11: Today marks Chicago's sixth straight day with a high of at least 90 degrees. That's the city's longest hot streak since August of 2020. Today, expect a high of 92 degrees. We're almost there. It's 86 degrees at O'Hare. It's 89 degrees in Joliet, 87 degrees downtown Chicago. We're going down to an overnight low of around 74 degrees. If you're thinking about tomorrow, now Sunday's highs stay right near 79 degrees under hazy skies. It's 11:30.
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11: Happy Saturday morning. I'm Sarah Ferreira. These are the top stories on News Radio WBBM. An Indiana State Police trooper walked out of the hospital 1 week after being shot in the line of duty. Supporters of Father Michael Flager are calling for changes to how the Archdiocese investigates sex abuse allegations. And
10: this is Terry Keschner. Illinois lawmakers meet with residents to discuss government cuts to Medicaid and the future of health care.
11: Plus, lawmakers in Wisconsin are calling for Elon Musk to face bribery charges. Right now, it's 11:31. An Indiana State Trooper Sergeant walked out of the hospital yesterday, 1 week after being shot multiple times in the line of duty.
12: Sergeant Justin Heflin was shot during a pursuit involving a stolen truck. The suspect was later found dead from a self-inflicted gunshot wound. After undergoing surgery, Heflin was able to walk out of Memorial Hospital, giving a quick salute and wave to a crowd of supporters. In a statement, ISP says, quote, "Being home is a milestone Sergeant Heflin has been looking forward to and one he doesn't take for granted." The statement ends with, quote, "Your support means more than you know." Haley Hansen, News Radio 105.9 WBBM.
11: Police in Rockford, Illinois are investigating a shooting this morning. According to multiple news outlets there, four people were shot around 4 a.m. near Clifton and Island Avenues. Police say their injuries appear to be non-life-threatening. Officials say a suspect is in custody, but that officers are asking people to avoid that area while they investigate. And sexual abuse allegations against Father Michael Flager are prompting supporters to demand changes in how the Archdiocese of Chicago investigates clergy misconduct. Church leader Felicia Chase says the current process is unfair to priests who are accused.
13: While we fully recognize and support the church's sacred responsibility to take every allegation seriously and to ensure that every person who comes forward is heard with compassion, dignity, and respect, we can no longer remain silent about the devastating impact of a process that has repeatedly demonstrated itself to be fundamentally unjust to those who are accused.
11: Church members say they want investigations completed more quickly and say priests should not be publicly removed from ministry before the facts are established. Flager has denied the latest allegation, which involves claims from more than 30 years ago. The Archdiocese says it is following its policies for handling abuse allegations. Both Illinois U.S. senators were in Chicago Friday for a listening session on health care.
14: Senators Tammy Duckworth and Dick Durbin were at Mount Sinai Hospital to discuss the effect of President Trump's so-called One Big Beautiful Bill in the year since its passage. The lawmakers say the bill has been harmful to the nation's health care.
15: With that piece of legislation, Republicans made the largest cuts to Medicaid in our health care system in our nation's entire history. And because of them, rural hospitals and nursing homes across our state and the country could be forced to close their doors. And we will see hundreds of thousands of Illinoisans lose health coverage.
16: Half of the kids born in Illinois are covered by Medicaid. And there's going to be $1 trillion cut out of this program.
14: The senators heard from the medical community and citizens who said that when people lose health coverage, it often takes away their ability to work and puts greater stress on health care providers.
17: Who gets another chance? Let's make that answer everyone.
14: Some Democratic lawmakers are pushing for legislation to fully reverse Medicaid cuts. Terry Keschner, News Radio 105.9 WBBM.
11: Meanwhile, lawmakers in Wisconsin are calling for Elon Musk to be charged under the state's election bribery laws after he offered million-dollar payments to voters in last year's state Supreme Court election. State Representative Ahmad Rivera-Wagner says state election administrators have referred Musk's case to prosecutors.
18: Despite Wisconsin's clear election bribery law, our state has never confronted a billionaire offering $1 million reward for participating in an election.
11: Rivera-Wagner also announced legislation to strengthen Wisconsin's anti-election bribery laws. And the race for Wisconsin governor is taking yet another turn. Milwaukee County Executive David Crowley is back in the Democratic primary just days after dropping out. Crowley had endorsed Lieutenant Governor Sarah Rodriguez after suspending his campaign, but she's now out of the race following a campaign finance scandal. Crowley's return adds another name to an already crowded Democratic field ahead of the August 11th primary. The winner will face Republican Congressman Tom Tiffany in November. And wildfire smoke is still impacting air quality across a large part of the United States, ABC's Matt Rivers reports.
19: Detroit and Chicago among the major cities with the worst air quality worldwide, with visitors to the Windy City feeling the effects.
20: Come out the subway, chest started to give me some issues, nose was burning, I can taste it.
19: Milwaukee officials recording their worst ever air quality, more than double the previous record number.
11: Other cities impacted include Washington, D.C. and Philadelphia. It's 11:35, low gas prices, traffic and weather coming up next.
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0: 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Again, that's 312-409-4277. 11:38, traffic and weather together on the 8th. Here's Trent Erickson.
1: All right, the Edens inbound from Willow to Cicero, slow in spots. It's 25 minutes in from Lake Hook, 18 on your way back out, and slow out to Foster on the Kennedy inbound. From the River O'Toole to Foster, then Diversey to Randolph on the brakes, 39 minutes in from O'Hare, 19 from the Edens Junction. Up outside takes you slow to about Diversey and then Foster to Sayre. It's 20 minutes to get to Montrose, 34 out to O'Hare. The Eisenhower inbound, 51 minutes from I-90 to downtown. Coming in from Mannheim is 31. Heavy spots from St. Charles all the way to Austin. And outbound slow spots go from Central to Des Plaines. It's 20 minutes to get to Mannheim. And 38 minutes out to I-90. Stevenson inbound, 27 minutes brings you in from the Tri-State. Back out is 20 minutes and heavy in from past Pulaski. Make that Harlan to Pulaski. Outbound side from California to Cicero. On the Dan Ryan, in from the Stevenson, locals in Pershing in the Express. Outbound delays go to 18th Street is 18 minutes in and 14 on your way back out. I-57 in from 111th and before Halstead is slow. It's about 17 minutes in from I-80 up to the Dan Ryan. If you're on the Bishop Ford, it's going to be a little heavy out in spots from 130th down to the Steel Bridge. It's 18 minutes from the Dan Ryan to get to 8094. The Sebel Lakeshore Drive, northbound from the Stevenson to Monroe, Navy Pier to Chicago Avenue. Delays go southbound from Chicago Avenue down to Roosevelt. Tri-State crash clearing off around Lincoln Oasis. It's slow going from about I-80 merge over to Lincoln Oasis still. The northbound side is getting fine through that area and others, and the rest of the tollways are in decent shape. Your next report at 11:48, News Radio 105.9 WBBM.
2: The WBBM AccuWeather forecast. Improved air quality out there today. Still hot and humid. Thunderstorm in a few spots this afternoon. That could be strong and gusty, especially to the south and east of Chicago. The high near 90, hazy, and a little bit more smoke moving in for tonight. Partly cloudy down to 67, and less humid, not as hot for tomorrow. Hazy sun, poor air quality, the high 83. More humid on Monday, very warm, maybe an afternoon thunderstorm up to 88. Right now, Lakefront 84, Midway 88, 86 Valparaiso, O'Hare 86 going up to 90. I'm AccuWeather meteorologist John Feerick.
0: WBBM News Time 11:40. Illinois Senator Dick Durbin says he doesn't buy President Trump's claims about election insecurity. Durbin says for the president, it all comes back to the 2020 election.
3: It's not about the election so much anymore. It's about the next election. This president is preparing the groundwork for interfering with the outcome of that election. The American people cannot stand for that. Whether you're a loyal Republican or a loyal Democrat, whatever your allegiance, protecting the right to vote is something people died for Americans. We can't let this president interrupt that.
0: Homeland Security Secretary Mark Wayne Mullen is pledging an aggressive crackdown on voter fraud after President Donald Trump revived debunked election claims. And there is now just one state where you still can't pump your own gas, and many of the people who live there want to keep it that way. Here's ABC's Wayne Cabot.
4: Most New Jersey voters, 64%, tell the Fairleigh Dickinson poll they oppose changing the rules to allow self-service in New Jersey. Support for full-service gasoline is higher among women, who pollsters say traditionally have seen it as safer to have someone around pumping gas. But the gap between men and women also could be just men saying that they like doing things with their cars. Wayne Cabot, ABC News.
0: A boil water order remains in effect for parts of Cicero after a contractor damaged a water main. The advisory covers the area from 24th Place south to Pershing Road between 46th Avenue and Lombard. Residents are being told to boil tap water for at least 5 minutes before drinking it, cooking, brushing their teeth, making coffee, or preparing baby formula. Officials say it's still safe to shower and wash clothes. Water crews have repaired the break and are waiting on state-certified water test results before the boil order can be lifted, possibly as early as tomorrow. It's 11:43. We'll have your top trending stories in sports coming up next.
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0: Republicans are threatening to sanction Canada over the wildfire smoke. The Guardian reports that the Ohio Senator Bernie Moreno plans to introduce a bill next week. President Trump also chimed in, saying he plans to call the Canadian Prime Minister to ask about his plans for dealing with the smoke. Billionaires are preparing an ad campaign to block California's proposed wealth tax. The New York Times reports that a coalition of billionaires has reserved about $87 million of advertising time across the state to air TV commercials. The wealth tax would assess a one-time tax on California residents with a net worth of at least $1 billion. And at 11:46, it is time for sports. A few missed opportunities with runners in scoring position stopped the Cubs from picking up a win in their return from the All-Star break. They struck first in the opening inning, but left too many runners on base throughout the night. The Twins took advantage of Colin Ray, getting him for 3 earned runs in his 6-inning start. Here's the call of Ryan Jeffers' 3-run blast that broke it open for Minnesota on 104.3 The Score.
11: Jeffers hit into a fielder's choice in the first. He drives one to deep left field. Back goes Happ at the wall. That ball is going to be gone for a home run. A 3-run homer for Ryan Jeffers. And the Twins have taken a 4-1 lead here in the third inning.
0: The Cubs got on the board first in the opening inning after Michael Busch singled in one of their first 2 runs of the night. The Twins went on to take a 5-2 win on the north side to kick off the weekend series. The White Sox jumped all over Blue Jays starter Spencer Miles to start their series in Toronto. Kyle Teal's RBI double started a 5-run second inning for the White Sox before Sam Antenacci capped it off with a 2-run blast. Anthony Cade allowed 2 earned on the mound before exiting in the 4th inning of the White Sox 12-4 win. And it was a strong round from Lucas Herbert, who put him out in front at this weekend's British Open. The Australian finished with an impressive 62 to take charge of the lead at Royal Birkdale. Matt Fitzpatrick and Justin Rose couldn't make the cut after disappointing Friday rounds. Bulls finished off summer league action yesterday after holding out some of their top players. Caleb Wilson's strong showing in Vegas ended before the Bulls' final game as the team opted to shut him down. They wound up with a 1-4 record after a 100-91 loss to the Cleveland Cavaliers last night. That's a look at sports at 16 and 46 past each hour. 11:48, traffic and weather together on the 8th. Tell us how the roads are. Lisa Costi.
12: We do have some delays on the Edens. Inbound, you're slow from Willow to Cicero, 25 minutes in. Outbound, delays from the junction to Foster, 18 minutes out to Lake Cook. The Kennedy now heavy from the River Road Toll Plaza to Foster and then Diversity to Randolph. 39 in from O'Hare to downtown, 19 from the junction. Outbound, heavy from the Hubbard Street Tunnel to, or heavy approaching Washington. We've got a stall in the right lane there, Silver Toyota, and then you're heavy all the way up to Belmont and then delays Foster to Sayre, 34 minutes out to O'Hare. Your express lanes inbound moving the same as the locals. No problems on the I-190 O'Hare extension. The Eisenhower heavy spots from St. Charles Road to Austin, 51 minutes in from the Jane Addams. Outbound, you're slow from Central to Des Plaines. It's 20 minutes to Mannheim, 38 to the Jane Addams. The Stevenson now heavy from Harlem to Pulaski, 35 in from I-355 to DeSavo Lakeshore Drive. Outbound delays from California to Cicero, 28 minutes out to I-355. No problems on I-55 in Will County, the Dan Ryan 18 minutes in. You're heavy from the Stevenson to Roosevelt. Outbound delays from the Burn Interchange to 18th. It's a 14-minute trip for you. I-57 inbound a little slow from 111th to before Halstead. 17 minutes in. Outbound no delays. The Bishop Ford just outbound. You got heavy spots from 130th to the Steel Bridge. It's 18 minutes to 80-94. Of course, if you see something, say something, be a good tipster for us on the WBBM Mercedes-Benz of Hoffman Estates traffic tip line at 855-780 Road. Your next report is at 11:58 on News Radio 105.9 WBBM.
0: The clock is ticking on this stretch of July heat. Expect sunshine earlier today, increasing clouds this afternoon, and a high right near 92 degrees. We're almost there. No one in the 90s yet, but some people awfully close, including by DuPage Airport, where it's 86 degrees. It's 87 degrees downtown Chicago, as well as Kankakee. And tonight we're going down to a low of about 74, and we'll break that 90-day streak tomorrow. Our high tomorrow, just 79 degrees. It's 11:50.
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13: Have you ever been to a wine tasting and not known what questions are okay to ask? I'm Ron Breitstein on Food and Wine. Wine is a very social topic, and when tasting wine at a formal wine tasting or at a walk-around event in a store, you should feel like you can ask questions and not be embarrassed. To get you comfortable, here are some questions that you can ask at any wine tasting that should be received nicely by the presenter. What is the history of the vineyard? They should be able to let you know how old the vineyard is, who first planted it, and what kind of grapes are grown there. How are the wines fermented? Among the answers to that question are fermented in the barrel, called barrel fermentation, and stainless steel vessels, which would have no oak contact in the fermentation process, and even if they were, in open-top fermenters. Any of these wines a blend? Many wines have one grape variety or a proprietary name on the label. The one with just the grape name could be 100% that kind of grape, but wines with proprietary names are generally a blend of two or more grapes. What food can you pair with this wine? If the person conducting the tasting knows their stuff, they will tell you if the red goes with steak or fish, or if a white goes with poultry or fish. I'm Ron Breitstein for News Radio 105.9 WBBM.
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1: The airline business is starting to color outside the lines.
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1: Ed Bastian, CEO of Delta Airlines, talking about a new way the industry is looking at the different parts of the plane.
2: You have your main cabin, you had first class, and not a lot in between. Consumers want different value decisions to take.
1: To that end, Delta is now offering a cheaper way to get into first class with the same onboard seats, meals, and service, but with fewer benefits, such as no limo ride to the airport and no club access.
2: What consumers care more about than anything is the seat. All the other things are nice, but it's the seat and the comfort of the seat that's most important.
1: Delta isn't alone with this idea. United Airlines is blurring the boundary from the other side of the curtain with plans for a lie-flat option in economy across three seats, and now planning to add a row with a table instead of the dreaded middle seat, giving aisle and window passengers some room to spread out. With business news at 23 and 53 from the Bloomberg Newsroom, Andrew O'Day, News Radio 105.9 WBBM.
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14: It's 11:57. The Chicago area will celebrate one of its most beloved songwriters this October. A multi-day tribute to John Prine will coincide with what would have been his 80th birthday.
15: All the snow is turned to white.
16: The Souvenirs Festival, scheduled for October 7th through the 11th, includes a concert at the Chicago Theater on the 8th, featuring Alejandro Escovedo, Billy Prine, John's brother, Steve Earle, John Langford, and Shamika Copeland, among others. There are events at the Old Town School of Folk Music, the Chicago History Museum, and the Gene Siskel Film Center. There will be screenings of the John Prine documentary, How Lucky Can One Man Get? Also, workshops and panel discussions, and the dedication of a Prine mural at the Old Town School. John Prine was a mailman from Maywood who had a way with words. He got his start in Chicago folk clubs in the 60s and 70s. He died of COVID complications 6 years ago. 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
14: 11:58, traffic and weather together on the 8s. Here's Lisa Costi.
17: Dealing with a crash on the Kennedy outbound. You're heard me from the Jane Byrne to Washington. That blocking the right lane there. That stall, actually. 23 out to Montrose. 34 to O'Hare. It's a silver Toyota. And then you're heavy up to Belmont and then Foster to Sayre. Inbound on the Kennedy. Delays from the Rural Toll Plaza to Foster and then Fullerton to Randolph. 39 in from O'Hare. 19 from the Junction. The Edens now. Slow spots in from Dundee all the way to Cicero. 28 in from Lake Cook to the Junction. Outbound delays from the Junction to Old Orchard and spots. It's 18 minutes out to Lake Cook. The I-190 O'Hare extension doing well. The Eisenhower inbound heavy spots from St. Charles to Austin. 51 minutes in now from the Jane Addams to downtown. Outbound your delays from Cicero to Des Plaines. 20 to Mannheim. 38 to the Jane Addams. The Stevenson inbound tight from Cass to Route 83 and then Central to Pulaski. 33 minutes in from I-355. It's 28 on your outbound side. Your next traffic at 1208 on News Radio 105.9 WBBM.
14: Wildfire smoke continues to be one of the biggest weather stories this weekend. We have an air quality alert remaining in effect through this evening. 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
16: This is Mike Krauser. A man who was part of a large crowd on the street overnight in the Fuller Park neighborhood was wounded as police were trying to disarm him.
14: The Cubs are celebrating 10 years since their historic World Series championship. Plus, more than a dozen states are under air quality alerts from Canadian wildfire smoke. This story next from ABC News. Right now, it's 81 degrees in Wheeling. Aurora seeing thunderstorms at 77 degrees. It's 12 o'clock.
19: From ABC News, I'm Chuck Severson. One potential source of the stomach bug sickening thousands in 34 states has been found. ABC's Mike Kajachi.
20: An FDA traceback points to shredded lettuce from central Mexico supplied by Taylor Farms to Taco Bell restaurants in five states, Indiana, Kentucky, Michigan, Ohio, and West Virginia. Now, Taylor Farms, one of the nation's largest producers of fresh veggies, is voluntarily pulling all of its central Mexico iceberg lettuce from the U.S. market indefinitely.
19: Winds carrying smoke from hundreds of wildfires in Minnesota and Canada across more than a dozen states. Kevin Wilson's in New York City, where the National Guard was giving out masks at transit hubs.
21: A little bit scary, a little dangerous. I didn't know the smoke could come so far from Canada.
19: ER Dr. Jason Milk at the Cleveland Clinic is seeing more patients with smoke-related breathing problems.
22: So they're feeling really short of breath, heavy on the chest, and they can't breathe.
19: Some people from Cleveland to the Northeast are getting relief from the smoke, but at a cost. Bad storms with flash flood watches and possible tornadoes are forecast. Sirens in Kuwait City. The U.S. and Iran exchanging more air attacks. Kuwait announcing it shot down Iranian missiles. Iran declares the memorandum of understanding, that initial agreement, is over. Will that change things much? ABC's Stephen Portnoy in Washington.
23: I'm not sure that it will. I mean, given how intense things have gotten prior to this moment, where Iran now says the MOU is dead, it was 10 days ago that the president declared the ceasefire over. And since then, it's basically been the U.S.'s view that the MOU is dead. So I guess it's now been seconded by Tehran.
19: Marine biologists say California is experiencing one of its most active shark summers in nearly a decade.
24: There are sharks near them all the time. They just don't know it. Like, you have a better chance of winning Powerball than you do of being bitten by a shark.
19: Dr. Chris Lowe heads Cal State University's Shark Lab. You're listening to ABC News.
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27: 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Thomas Jefferson tried them. Rent too high? We've been arguing about that for a while. 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
19: Since President Trump's speech Thursday about election security, repeating false and debunked claims, Senator Bill Cassidy, Louisiana Republican, is not alone in saying the nation's election system is too large and diverse for any foreign adversary to target.
0: Every state has their own system, and within that state, there's sometimes subsystems. And so it would take a really massive effort to do that. I'm not saying we shouldn't be vigilant,
1: sure,
0: but that is not what bubbles up to the top of my mind.
19: Cassidy says politicians should be talking about affordability. Tomorrow is the big night of the World Cup Championship in Rutherford, New Jersey, Spain versus Argentina. ESPN senior writer Gab Marcotti.
2: Most of these Spain players are not coming off great seasons at club level, but what they do is they keep the ball exceptionally well. They're a high possession team. They're a blue collar team against an Argentina side who, you know, have individual match winners beyond Lionel Messi, but really are geared around him.
19: Preferring uniqueness.
3: 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But the gap between men and women also could be just men saying that they like doing things with their cars.
19: ABC's Wayne Cabot. Chuck Sievertson, ABC News.
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4: 12:05 on Saturday, July 18th. Good afternoon. Thanks for joining us. I'm Rachel Pearson, and right now it's 83 degrees in Chicago under partly sunny skies, but we do have some pop-up rain showers, even some thunderstorms in spots. That should taper off later this afternoon. Our high, 90 degrees. We'll settle in the mid-60s later on this evening. Our top local story on News Radio WBBM is the weather, though it's not the heat or humidity. It's the air quality, which is expected to improve across Chicago today. However, forecasters warn another round of Canadian wildfire smoke will move back into the area before the weekend's done. An air quality alert remains in effect through tonight in Illinois. It extends into Monday for parts of northwest Indiana. Conditions improved from hazardous to unhealthy, allowing some beaches and outdoor activities to reopen. But health officials still say this air is not healthy for everyone to breathe. They recommend limiting time outside, keeping windows closed, using air conditioning on recirculate if you're driving. Forecasters say rain and shifting winds should help things out today, but those smoky skies, well, they're expected to return tomorrow. The Cubs, meantime, unveiled a lasting tribute to their World Series championship from a decade ago. The details from WBBM's Terry Keschner.
5: A ribbon-cutting ceremony held here just outside Wrigley Field for Champions Gate, honoring the Cubs' World Series winners from 1907, 1908, and, of course, 2016. The Cubs say this is the only such tribute of its kind in Major League Baseball. Thousands of fans gathering here in the sunshine to witness this. Players from that championship team, including Anthony Rizzo and Ben Zobrist, are here, as well as Joe Maddon, who managed that iconic team. Cubs chairman Tom Ricketts said the gate has room for more championship commemorations. From Gallagher Way, outside Wrigley Field, Terry Keschner, News Radio 105.9 WBBM.
4: An update on the closure of a private school in Evanston. After announcing Royce Moore School would not reopen this fall, the Board of Trustees now says Thursday's payroll was the final paycheck employees will receive because the schools just run out of money. The board says it can't guarantee any additional wages or continue paying for employee health insurance after the 31st of the month. Officials say if funds become available during the school's wind down, those outstanding obligations will be addressed. Royce Moore cited severe financial problems along with declining enrollment for its closure. A man was shot and wounded while struggling with police who were breaking up a gathering overnight in the Fuller Park neighborhood.
16: Police were called to 53rd and Princeton at about 12:30. A statement from the department says officers ordered a large crowd to disperse multiple times, and they stopped a man suspected of having a gun. There was a struggle, police say, and the man's gun discharged, hitting him in the left thigh. Officers did not fire their weapons, the department says. The man was taken to the University of Chicago Medical Center. He was in good condition under police guard. Mike Krauser, News Radio 105.9 WBBM.
4: We're working to get more details about an overnight shooting in Rockford. It left four people wounded. This happened just before 4 a.m. near Clifton and Island Avenues on the city's southwest side. All four victims are expected to survive. A suspect is in custody, though it's still not clear what led up to this shooting.
1: Clifton Avenue between Lincoln and Illinois Avenues are closed while Rockford police investigate. 12:08, time for traffic and weather together on the 8th. Let's check in with Trent Erickson.
17: We've got delays for you on the Edens inbound. You're slow from Dundee to Cicero. It's 28 minutes in. Outbound delays from the Kennedy to Old Orchard. It's 19 minutes to Lake Cook. The Kennedy now heavy from the River Road Toll Plaza to Foster and then Fullerton to Randolph. 34 in from O'Hare to the Jane Byrne Interchange. 19 from the Junction. Outbound, you're still heavy from the Jane Byrne to Washington. We had a silver Toyota stalled in the right lane there, but that's cleared out of the way. But then you're still heavy to Belmont. And then Foster to Sayre. It's 28 minutes to Montrose. 40 to O'Hare. Your express lanes inbound moving the same as the locals. The Eisenhower now heavy from St. Charles to past Sacramento. 55 minutes in from the Jane Addams. 35 from Mannheim. Outbound delays from Cicero through Des Plaines. It's 24 to Mannheim. 42 to the Jane Addams. The Stevenson delays from Cass Avenue to Route 83 and then Central to Pulaski. 33 in from I-355 to DeSamba Lakeshore Drive. Outbound yourself from California to Cicero. 28 minutes to the Veterans Tollway. No problems on I-55 in Will County. The Dan Ryan now 22 minutes in for you. Outbound's a 14-minute ride delays from the Byrne Interchange to 18th. I-57 inbound, you're slow passing Vollmer, and then delays from 111th to before Halstead, so 17 minutes in. Outbound on I-57, not a problem. The Bishop Ford now 16-minute trip in from 8094 to the Dan Ryan. Outbound heavy spots from 115th to 159th. It's 24 out to 8094. DeSamba Lakeshore Drive, North Bunyer Harbor from the Stevenson all the way up to Fullerton, southbound from Chicago Avenue to Roosevelt. The Tri-State now, northbound, you're slow from Roosevelt to the Eisenhower. Southbound still heavy from the I-80 merge onto 8094. Your next traffic at 12:18 on News Radio 105.9 WBBM.
1: We've got an air quality alert in effect until midnight tonight. Your AccuWeather forecast calls for partly sunny skies, but also some pop-up thunderstorms, which you are seeing in spots. That should taper off later this afternoon. Our high today near 90 degrees should settle at a low 67 under partly cloudy skies tonight. Unfortunately, while the air quality has improved this afternoon, it's going to get worse tonight into tomorrow as another round of Canadian wildfire smoke moves into the area. Not quite as hot or humid, though, with a high of 83 degrees. 83 now at O'Hare and Midway with a little bit of light rain. It's 86 degrees along the lakefront. Our high today near 90 at 1210.
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1: Public this week with her sense of grief and loss. It comes on the heels of the violent death of the man she calls her biggest fan. Police say Uptown Alderwoman Angela Clay's brother, Joshua Ashford, was shot and killed during a reported argument at an auto repair shop in Little Village last month. Clay urged her colleagues during this week's city council meeting to keep their discussions about issues in perspective.
11: We get down here and we talk about pretty important things, you all. But I promise you, nothing matters more than the people that you get to go home to every night. The people that you get to pick up the phone and talk about your crazy day with. Those are the people who matter.
1: A News Affairs spokesperson says police have not made any arrests in Ashford's shooting. An immigrant street vending crackdown in the Loop? Well, that was the subject of a city council meeting yesterday.
12: Aldermen wanted answers from the Chicago Police Department on the uptick in arrests and citations given to street vendors in Chicago's Loop. Committee on Immigrant and Refugee Rights Chairman Andre Vasquez says CPD should be focused on other priorities.
13: Y'all are overstretched. You're overworked. There's things that you could be working on that are more related to violent crime as opposed to somebody trying to sell a mango to someone.
12: Noah Basis, legislative strategist for the Institute for Justice Clinic on Entrepreneurship, says the licensing process is confusing for some vendors.

0: leaving people unlicensed and vulnerable to arrest.
1: Before we charge someone with a misdemeanor that threatens their ability to stay in this country, we should first make compliance sensible, comprehensible, and manageable.
0: CBD leadership told the committee citations are given for only so long before arrests need to be made. Mallory Vorbroker, News Radio 105.9 WBBM.
2: Some Cicero residents are still being told to boil their water after a water main break caused a drop in pressure. The order, in effect, for people living between 24th Place and Pershing Road from 46th to Lombard Avenues. Officials say a contractor struck a water main, forcing crews to replace some 20 feet of pipe and install a new valve. The good news is water samples are now being tested. That order could be lifted as soon as tomorrow if state-approved testing shows the water safe. Well, we have a bit of reprieve from the wildfire smoke. It'll be short-lived. Tell you all about it in your AccuWeather 5-day forecast next.
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2: At 12:15, time for the AccuWeather 5-day forecast, sponsored by Four Seasons Heating, Air Conditioning, Plumbing, Sewer, and Electric. Here's meteorologist Carl Erickson.
6: Okay, so those air quality alerts in effect through midnight tonight. Now, the air quality gradually improving this afternoon for a time, but expect that wildfire smoke to increase again tonight. And for the rest of today, otherwise, we'll have a mix of clouds and sunshine. It will be hot and humid. We'll have a thunderstorm this afternoon, which could be gusty to the south and east of Chicago, high near 90. Otherwise, partly cloudy tonight. Again, that smoke and haze are reforming, low 67. And less humid tomorrow, not as hot, with a mix of that hazy sunshine, but there will be poor air quality despite that humidity coming on down, high 83, and then very warm and humid into Monday. Clouds and sunshine. Watch out in the afternoon. Could be a rather strong, gusty thunderstorm moving on through, high 88. Behind that, temperatures do gradually come on down for Tuesday and Wednesday. Unfortunately, still some hazy sunshine and poor air quality to contend with. High 84 on Tuesday. Wednesday's high 78. Right now it is 83 degrees. O'Hare, Elmwood Park, 89. Midway, 89. Lakefront temperature, 87. I'm AccuWeather meteorologist Kai Erickson.
2: 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Time now for sports. The Cubs came up short in their return from the All-Star break after failing to cash in despite runners in scoring position against the Twins. They plated a run in the first with a base knock from Michael Busch before getting their only other run on the night with a wild pitch. Here's how it sounded on 104.3 The Score.
7: Leading in foul territory at third is Suzuki. The pitch to Bregman. It's a wild pitch, and here comes Suzuki to score. A wild pitch. It hit the backstop on the fly, and then it bounced high in the air, and Suzuki scored easily, and now it's a 4-2 ball game.
2: Cubs would go on to fall 5-2 in the weekend opener. They'll return to the friendly confines with a first pitch at 1:20 today. No post-All-Star break rust for the White Sox offense. Starting up their series in Toronto, the Southsiders plated 5 runs in the second inning and knocked Blue Jays starter Spencer Mills around for 6 earned runs on the day. Kyle Teal got the scoring started with an RBI double. White Sox went on to a 12-4 victory. A hot shooting night from Sydney Taylor powered the sky past the Los Angeles Sparks yesterday. Taylor putting up a game-high by 19 points. She went four shots from beyond the arc in a 96-82 Sky win. That allowed the Sky to split the series with LA over this past week. And the Bulls finished up summer league action yesterday, holding out several key players for the finale, including rookie Caleb Wilson, whose time in Las Vegas probably turned a few heads. The Bulls ended the trip 1-4 after a 191 loss to the Cavaliers. That's a look at sports at 16 and 46 past each hour. Now 12:18, traffic and weather together on the 8s, sponsored by itsnotagameillinois.com. Here's Lisa Costi.
8: On the Edens, we've got some delays for you, especially inbound from Dundee all the way to Cicero. 28 minutes in, much better on your outbound side. 17 minutes just at least from the junction to Foster. The Kennedy now, a jam from the River Road Toll Plaza to Foster and Fullerton to Randolph. 40 minutes in now from O'Hare. Outbound, we've got 33 minutes to Montrose, 45 to O'Hare. Your express lanes inbound moving same as the locals. The Eisenhower now, heavy from St.

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2: Irving Park, southbound from Belmont, back down to Roosevelt. The Tri-State northbound, you are slow from Roosevelt to the Eisenhower. Southbound from the I-80 merge onto 80-94. The rest of your tollways moving well. 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Flashing lights on the roadside, it's the law to slow down and safely change lanes when possible. Keep emergency responders, workers, and everyday drivers like you safe on the road. Move over. It's the law. It's not a game. Your next traffic at 1228 on News Radio 105.9 WBBM.
3: Well, we've got some scattered thunderstorms that are moving across the area. They're pretty isolated and they're not going to be terribly long-lived, tapering off by late this afternoon. The good news is it helps the air quality. It helps temperatures cool down too. Our high near 90 degrees this afternoon. Again, the air quality improving, but we still have an alert in effect until midnight tonight. And unfortunately, tonight into tomorrow, another round of Canadian wildfire smoke expected to settle in. Our low 67 degrees will climb up to a high tomorrow near 83 degrees. 83 now at O'Hare and Midway. It's 86 along the lakefront at 1220. Our top story this hour, a man was killed after allegedly stabbing a woman in Chicago's Englewood neighborhood. We'll have much more on this story coming up at 12:31. If the wildfire smoke clears, there's plenty of outdoor activities planned for Chicago this weekend.
4: Festival upon festival in Chicago this weekend. West Fest is a house music festival. It's on Chicago Avenue in Westtown. Pilsen hosts Tacos y Tamales, celebrating the neighborhood's rich Hispanic heritage. That's on Blue Island Avenue between Walcott and Ashland. Roscoe Village hosts its Burger Fest. That's on Belmont Avenue. Hyde Park hosts a summer sidewalk sale. That's in the Hyde Park Shopping Center, 55th and South Lake Park Avenue. There's a hip-hop festival at the DuSable Museum. And in Humboldt Park, the 12th annual Colombian Fest. All of the festivals feature food and music. They're free to attend, but most of them have a suggested donation with the money going to charity. 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
3: A Major League Pickleball tournament coming to Chicago for the first time next week.
5: 11 teams from around the country will be competing in Northbrook next week as part of the Major League Pickleball tournament.
6: It's not a real sport until Chicago's involved. 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You'll see a lot of the great players from around the world playing, including the Chicago Slice team.
5: Chicago's home team, the Chicago Slice, will be competing as well and hosting its third annual exhibition match at Gallagher Way to kick off the festivities. Owner Ron Saslow says it all begins on Tuesday.
6: Chicago Slice in particular, we've won two championships over the years we've been around. We're in a bit of a rebuilding year this year, but we have some really fun young players. If you want to see unbelievable speed, power, finesse, athleticism again, just really fun to see them all get out there and play some pickleball.
5: The tournament will be at the Lifetime North Shore Sport and Racket June 23rd to the 26th. Division winners will earn a dream ticket, an automatic qualification to the Major League Pickleball Championships early next year. Lisa Fielding, News Radio 105.9 WBBM.
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0: Breeze on For the Love is all about the sacred, yes. 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
2: It's growing at about a mid-single digit rate.
1: Bloomberg senior industry analyst Ken Shea says protein drinks are a multi-billion dollar business.
2: It's about an $8.5 billion market in the U.S.
1: Shea says Coca-Cola dominates the protein drink category with its Core Power and Fairlife brands, followed by BellRing with its Premier and Dymatize labels, and then Abbott Labs, which owns Ensure. One major driver of increased sales is rising demand from people using GLP-1 drugs.
2: It tends to diminish, you know, your muscle, and so a lot of users are drinking it on that basis.
1: But as popular as protein drinks are, they still don't pack the market muscle that other soft drinks do.
2: The star right now is energy drinks. That's growing at a double-digit rate, and it's hard for everybody to keep up with them.
1: Just behind energy drinks in popularity are sports drinks, followed by carbonated beverages.
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16: On 8094 westbound.

0: You're pretty jammed from Ripley to before Broadway. We've got a crash there in the center lane, and then delays continue from Grant to Kennedy Avenue. On your eastbound side, heavy from the Bishop Ford to past Calumet. Also some delays for you on I-94 near Michigan City. Westbound, you're heavy past US 20. Eastbound, heavy from the Chesterton truck scales to US 421. That's just some busy traffic tied up in that road work. Delays on I-80 westbound. You're a little slow approaching Humboldt. No problems on the eastbound side. The Eden's now 28 minutes in from Lake Hook to the junction. 17 on your outbound side. The Kennedy 40 minutes in from O'Hare downtown. 19 from the junction outbound. We've got 33 minutes to Montrose. 45 out to O'Hare. Your express lanes inbound moving the same as the locals. The Eisenhower now heavy spots from St. Charles to past Sacramento. 55 in from the Jane Addams. 35 from Mannheim. Outbound delays from Cicero to Des Plaines. 24 to Mannheim. 42 to the Jane Addams to Stevenson. Looking at 42 minutes in from I-355. It's 44 on your way back out. I-55 in Will County. Northbound, you're slow passing Weber Road. Southbound, delays from Joliet Road to Route 53. The Dan Ryan now 25 minutes in. You're heavy from 47 to Roosevelt. Outbound's a 16-minute ride. Your next traffic is at 12:38 on News Radio 105.9 WBBM.
1: Well, we've got an air quality alert in effect until midnight tonight. Temperatures climb up to a high near 90 with some isolated rain showers. Then partly cloudy tonight, our low 67 degrees. 83 now at O'Hare and 86 degrees along the lakefront.
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1: 12:30 on your Saturday afternoon. 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I'm Rachel Pearson, and these are the top stories on News Radio WBBM.
3: This is Mike Krauser. Police say charges are pending against a woman who witnessed another woman being stabbed by a man last night and then shot and killed him.
1: An Indiana State Trooper out of the hospital after being shot in the line of duty. Supporters of Father Michael Flager are calling for changes in how the Archdiocese handles sexual assault allegations. And Illinois senior senator weighs in on President Trump's election claims. WBBM Sports, a loss for the Cubs, but a win for the White Sox as both teams came out of the All-Star break. AccuWeather says it's going to be partly cloudy the rest of this afternoon with a high near 90 degrees. We have some spotty thunderstorms south and east of the city clearing out by tonight with a low 67 degrees. 12:31, the News Watch continues, and criminal charges are pending in a stabbing and subsequent shooting last night in Englewood. WBBM's Mike Krauser reports it left a woman injured and a man dead.
3: There was an altercation in a residence on the 400 block of Marquette Road at about 11 p.m., according to police. It involved a 22-year-old woman and a 38-year-old man. The man had a sharp object, police say, and caused a laceration to the woman's stomach and then dragged her outside. Another woman who was in the home was a witness, police say. She had a gun and she shot the man. He died at the University of Chicago Medical Center. The wounded woman was also taken there in good condition, and the woman who fired the gun was taken into custody. Police say the gun was recovered and charges are pending. It's unclear what she's being charged with. Mike Krauser, News Radio 105.9 WBBM.
1: A man's hospitalized after an attempted carjacking in North Lawndale. Police say the 48-year-old was standing near his vehicle around 2 a.m. near 16th and Keeler when someone else walked up to him and tried to take the car. The two briefly struggled before the attacker pulled out a gun and opened fire. The victim shot several times, was taken to Mount Sinai in serious condition. Officials say the gunman got away. Exactly 1 week after being shot multiple times in the line of duty, an Indiana State Police sergeant has now been released from the hospital.
4: Sergeant Justin Heflin proudly walked out of Memorial Hospital on his own Friday after he was shot during a chase on July 10th. Surrounded by family and friends, Heflin gave a wave and salute as he left to continue his recovery at home. Indiana State Police released a statement following his release, calling it a, quote, huge step forward. It adds Sergeant Heflin is grateful for the exceptional care he's received and for everyone who has kept him in their thoughts. Haley Hansen, News Radio 105.9 WBBM.
1: Supporters of Father Michael Flager are calling for changes in how the Archdiocese of Chicago handles clergy misconduct investigations. About two dozen members of St. Sabina gathered to defend their longtime pastor after he was removed from ministry following a new sexual abuse allegation. Felicia Chase says every complaint should be taken seriously, but church leaders argue it's unfair to publicly announce those allegations and remove a priest before an investigation's complete.
5: For our pastor, this has meant repeated public scrutiny, emotional anguish, and damage to his ministry and reputation before any conclusion has been reached. For our congregation, it has meant uncertainty grief, disruption, and the emotional burden of repeatedly watching our spiritual leader removed from active ministry.
1: Now, Flagers denied the latest allegation, which accuses him of sexually abusing a young female parishioner more than 30 years ago. Illinois U.S. Senator Dick Durbin among those skeptical about President Trump's claims over election insecurity. Durbin says for the president, this all stems from 2020.
6: Listen, with all the things we have facing America, a war in Iran, food prices and other costs to families through the roof, problems across this country, providing health care, this president is dwelling on the fact that he refuses to accept the fact he lost an election. Joe Biden won the election. 7 million voters favored Joe Biden over the president.
1: Durbin and other Democrats have said President Trump's focusing on voter fraud is an issue to create doubt about the result of this fall's midterms if they don't go in Republicans' favor. The race for Wisconsin governor, it's taking an unexpected turn, with Milwaukee County Executive David Crowley now jumping back into the Democratic primary just days after ending his campaign. Crowley's re-entering the race after Lieutenant Governor Sarah Rodriguez dropped out following a campaign finance scandal. The remaining Democratic candidates say they're focused on defeating Republican Congressman Tom Tiffany in November, but Wisconsin's Democratic primary comes first. That's set for August 11th. Dangerous smoke from hundreds of Canadian wildfires still blanketing major U.S. cities and shrouding more than a dozen states. The latest from ABC's Michelle Franzen.
7: More than 100 million Americans are under air quality alerts as smoke from more than 900 wildfires burning across Canada blankets some U.S. cities.
8: It's just gotten so bad.
7: In Washington, the monuments are barely visible, some masking up on the National Mall.
9: It's affecting everybody's physical activity, no doubt.
7: In New York, the Statue of Liberty almost disappearing.
1: Forecasters say thunderstorms could bring temporary relief this weekend, but that smoke will continue drifting into the U.S. for at least another week or so as those fires are still largely uncontrolled. Low gas prices, traffic, and weather together next. It's 12:35.
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1: In Bloomingdale, the Exxon on Lake and Bryn Mawr selling gas for $3.89 a gallon. In Mount Prospect, the Citgo on Desplaines River Road and Camp McDonald Road selling gas for $3.99 a gallon. 12:38, traffic and weather together on the 8th. Here's Lisa Costi.
0: We've got delays popping up pretty much everywhere. I will start with the Edens now. 28 minutes in from Lake Cook to the Junction, 17 on your outbound side. The Kennedy and Run, your jam from the River Road Toll Plaza to Lawrence and then Irving Park to Randolph. You'll get a quick look at the Wintrust mural near North Avenue. 41 minutes in now from O'Hare, 21 from the Junction, outbound to 45-minute ride to O'Hare. Your express lanes inbound actually are 3 minutes slower, staying the locals. The I-90 O'Hare extension doing okay. The Eisenhower inbound heavy from North Ave and spots all the way to past Sacramento. 52 in from the Jane Addams. It's 43 on your outbound side. The Stevenson now delays from I-355 to Cass and Harlem to Kedzie. 40 minutes in from I-355 to DeSable Lakeshore Drive. 28 from the Tri-State outbound. Slow from California to Cicero and then Route 83 to 355. 29 minutes to the Tri-State, 40 out to I-355. I-55 in Will County, northbound your slow passing Weber Road, southbound from Joliet to Route 53. The Dan Ryan inbound your highway from 87th to 63rd and then 47th up to the Jane Byrne Interchange, 28 minutes in for you. Your outbound side delays from the Byrne Interchange to 18th and then Garfield to 71st. It's 16 minutes to the Bishop Ford split. I-57, a 17-minute trip for you in both directions. The Bishop Ford inbound, it's a 17-minute ride for you. Outbound, you're heavy in spots from 115th to 159th. It's 22 to 8094. DeSable Lakeshore Drive northbound, heavy spots from the Stevenson all the way up to Irving Park. Southbound from North Ave to Roosevelt in spots. Delays on the Tri-State for you. Northbound, you're slow from 135th to 95th and then Ogden to the Eisenhower. Southbound from the I-80 merge onto 8094. Your next traffic is at 1248 on News Radio 105.9 WBBM.
18: WBBM, AccuWeather. Well, for the rest of today, we'll have a mix of clouds and sunshine, gradual improvement in the air quality, but smoke and haze returning tonight, making for worsening air quality conditions. High near 90 this afternoon, back down to 67 tonight. And less humid tomorrow, not as hot, with a mix of hazy sunshine and clouds, but still poor air quality, high 83. And partly sunny on Monday. Watch out for a gusty afternoon thunderstorm, high 88. Currently, it's 83 degrees. Rogers Park, 82, Midway, 89, Lakefront temperature, 87. I'm AccuWeather meteorologist Kai Erickson.
1: It's 1240, and the city of Chicago is moving ahead with two major affordable housing projects on the north and west sides. The Department of Housing asking aldermen to approve financing for nearly 200 new affordable homes in Edgewater and Humboldt Park. In Edgewater, an 11-story building at Broadway and Ardmore would bring 90 apartments for low and moderate income families. And in Humboldt Park, a former CPS school on West Hirsch would be transformed into 103 affordable apartments, plus an office and community space for the Puerto Rican Chamber of Commerce. Both developments would be funded through a combination of city dollars, federal housing bonds, and tax credits. The Florida Department of Law Enforcement investigating after three deputies came under fire in an ambush as they were responding to a domestic violence call. Here's ABC's Victor Oquendo.
19: Deputies arriving on scene Thursday morning, searching for their suspect, Chris Machowski, after his ex-girlfriend told police she had escaped hostage captivity, allegedly zip-tied and held at gunpoint for hours. One deputy hit in the hand, quickly falling to the ground. A second deputy shot before he could step out of his car. A third deputy shooting Machowski multiple times. He was later pronounced dead at the hospital.
1: Those two officers who were shot are expected to recover. Meantime, two families are accusing a North Dakota hospital of sending two babies home with the wrong families 38 years ago. Kyle Boleyn and Jeremy Morrison were the only babies born January 26th at the Unity Medical Center in Grafton, North Dakota. An at-home DNA test led Boleyn to a biological aunt on a genealogy platform, and when he didn't match any members of the family he grew up with, he had questions.
20: She kind of concluded and said, basically, look, Kyle, I think the only way to explain this is that you were switched at birth and that I'm your biological aunt. And, you know, that was so mind-blowing, I wanted to, you know, potentially curl up in a ball.
1: The hospital says it's working to better understand what happened, but so far hasn't uncovered any evidence that its administration or staff were responsible for the lives-altering error. Top trending stories, along with an update in sports next. It's 1242.
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5: The Department of Justice says it's no longer illegal to download TikTok on federal devices. The decision comes about 6 months after TikTok's U.S.-based operations were shifted to a new joint venture that's mostly made up of American investors. The social media network's prior ownership by a Chinese company had drawn national security concerns. Sunset Strip in Hollywood, California was recently flooded. This was a ruptured 110-year-old water line. The LA Times reports the rupture sent thousands of gallons of water down the historic street. The incident, just the latest example of LA's struggles to overhaul its aging water infrastructure system. 12:46, time for a look at sports. Missed chances at the plate proved costly for the Cubs. Their return from the All-Star break yesterday has Michael Busch drove in the game's opening run, a first-inning single. The Twins broke it open, though. A big third inning against Cubs starter Colin Ray. Their 5 runs on the night, just too much for the Cubs to overcome. Minnesota taking game 1 on the north side. Here's the final call on 104.3 The Score.
6: All right, let's see if Kelly can get on. It's 3-2. Pitch on the way. Driven toward right center. On the run, Keyshaw near the track makes the catch, and the ball game is over. The Twins win game 1 by a score of 5-2.
5: Well, the Cubs will be back at the friendly confines next hour. First pitch comes at 1:20. It's also the weekend of the 10-year anniversary for the 2016 World Series team. White Sox didn't miss a beat after the All-Star break, picking right up where they left off in Toronto. The Sox offense erupted for 5 runs in the second inning. Kyle Teal helped chase Blue Jays starter Spencer Mills for 6 earned on the night after opening up the scoring with an RBI double. White Sox cruised to a 12-4 win. A record-tying round has Lucas Herbert atop the leaderboard at the British Open. The Australian finished with a 62 at Royal Birkdale to take a 2-stroke lead into the weekend. Matt Fitzpatrick, Justin Rose, they won't be around for it after both failed to make the cut yesterday. And finally, the Chicago Sky got a big boost from Sydney Taylor in yesterday's win over the LA Sparks. Taylor putting up a game-high 19 points. Sky taking a 96-82 victory. Her 4 threes from behind the arc against LA split the series over this past week. That's a look at sports at 16 and 46 past each hour. 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Here's Lisa Costi.
7: We've got delays in Northwest Indiana, I-80-94 westbound. You're heavy from Ripley to before Broadway with a crash there still in the center lane. And then that delay continues from Grant all the way to Kennedy Avenue. Eastbound, you're tight from the Bishop Ford to past Calumet Avenue. On the Edens, still a delay for you. 28 minutes in from Lake Cook to the junction. It's 17 on your outbound side. The Kennedy now 41 minutes in from O'Hare to downtown. 21 from the junction. Outbound, it's 45 minutes. Harrier Express lanes inbound are actually 2 minutes slower, so stay in the locals. The Eisenhower now heavy from North Ave to past Sacramento. 52 minutes in from the Jane Addams. 30 from Mannheim. Up on your slow and spots from Cicero to Des Plaines. 25 to Mannheim. 43 to the Jane Addams to Stevenson. Now 40 minutes in from I-355 to DeSable Lakeshore Drive. And 40 on your outbound side. I-55 in Will County. Northbound, your slow passing Weber Road. Southbound, delay from Joliet Road throughout 53. The Dan Ryan now 28 minutes in. You're heavy from 87 to 63rd and then 47th up to Roosevelt. It's a 16-minute ride out to the Bishop Ford split. I-57, you've got delays between 127th and 119th in both directions, about a 17-minute ride. The Bishop Ford out inbound, you're still from 115th to the Ryan, 17 minutes in. Outbound heavy spots from 115th to 159th. It's 22 out to 8094. DeSable Lakeshore Drive, have fun. You're heavy from the Stevenson all the way up to Irving Park. Northbound, southbound delays for you from North Ave back down to Roosevelt. The Tri-State, northbound, you're still from 135th to 95th, and then Ogden to the Ike. Southbound, from the I-80 merged onto 8094. 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
5: All right, here's the good news. Temperatures are cooling down because we have these pop-up thunderstorms in spots, and that rain is also helping with this wildfire smoke. The bad news is air quality is still an issue. We've got an alert in effect until midnight tonight, and then another round of Canadian wildfire smoke will settle in tonight into tomorrow. So there you go. Our high near 90 today will fall to 67 overnight. Then tomorrow, not quite as hot or humid. We've got a high of 83 degrees. 83 now at O'Hare and Midway. Some light rain there. Thunderstorms in Aurora where it's 77 degrees. It's 86 along the lakefront at 1250.
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5: If you're heading downtown this weekend or next, plan ahead. CTA riders should expect detours as construction continues on the State Lake Station project. Three elevated loop stations, Washington Wabash, Adams Wabash, and the elevated Clark Lake Station will be closed from 2 a.m. Saturday till 5 a.m. Monday during the next two weekends. The closures affect Green, Brown, Orange, and Pink Line service, though the Blue Line subway at Clark and Lake will remain open. It's 12:51.
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18: Talk about inflation, it could just come down to one single word. Talking about plastics could be the next big inflation headache. 98% made from fossil fuels, supply short because of shipping problems in the Middle East, according to Phil Schertz, oil analyst with Bloomberg Intelligence.
19: If you look at the overall picture and you take ethylene as the case, which is the largest base chemical embedded in plastics, packaging, etc., you talk about probably 25 to 30% of global volumes being lost, so an incredible amount.
18: And that means ethylene prices will keep going up as shortages work their way through the supply chain.
19: A lot of the impact still has to materialize next couple of months.
18: Another oil derivative, PGP, also in short supply, all creating a domino effect as costs move through the supply chain and hit us with higher prices for things like grocery packaging and cars.
19: You're going to see elevated consumer prices across different products over the next couple of months, 1 to 3 quarters.
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21: 12:58, traffic and weather together on the 8s. Here's Lisa Costi.
3: We got some slowdowns on the Edens, 23 minutes in from Lake Hook to the Junction. No problems outbound. The Kennedy inbound now 41 minutes in from O'Hara to downtown. 21 from the Junction. Outbound slow spots from the Burn Interchange to Diversey and then the Junction to Harlem. 27 to Montrose. 45 out to O'Hare. The I-190 O'Hare extension is pretty clean. The Eisenhower inbound heavy spots from North Ave all the way to past Sacramento. 52 in now from the Jane Addams. 30 from Mannheim. It's a 48 ride out to the Jane Addams. The Stevenson now 40 minutes in from I-355 to DeSable Lakeshore Drive. Outbound's a 41-minute trip for you. The Dan Ryan inbound, you're heavy from 87th to 63rd, and then 47th to Roosevelt's 24 minutes in. Also in the express lanes, we've got a stall in the right lane near 51st, so you may want to stay in the locals. Your next traffic at 108 on News Radio 105.9 WBBM.
21: Partly cloudy skies, some scattered rain showers as well. Our high of 90 degrees is going to drop to the mid-60s tonight. Still have this air quality alert in effect until midnight tomorrow. Not quite as hot or humid with a high 83 degrees. 83 now at O'Hare. It's 84 at Midway and 86 degrees along the lakefront.
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4: This is Mike Krauser. Police report a string of a dozen robberies of businesses in several South Side neighborhoods.
21: The Cubs unveil a new tribute to the 2016 World Champion team at Wrigley Field. And two U.S. service members are dead, another missing following an Iranian attack at an American base in Jordan. The details on that just ahead from ABC News. WBBM Sports. Cubs host the Twins while the White Sox are in Toronto to take on the Blue Jays. AccuWeather. Well, we've got this air quality alert in effect until midnight. Now ABC News at 1 o'clock.
6: From ABC News, I'm Chuck Sievertson. The war with Iran after that initial agreement and ceasefire collapsed has claimed more American lives. Two service members were killed yesterday in Iranian drone and missile attacks in Jordan, and a third is missing, says the U.S. military. 16 American troops have died in the war with Iran. U.S. and Iran exchanging more air attacks. ABC's Stephen Portnoy in Washington.
7: This week, the White House said Iran is still talking to the U.S., but there's no sign the two sides might soon return to the table to revive the ceasefire. Overnight, global oil prices were up nearly 5%, and here at home, gasoline is now creeping closer to $4 a gallon for regular, up 12 cents in the past week, and up more than a dollar since the start of the war.
6: It's still smoky and hazardous to breathe for millions in the Midwest and East because of the wind carrying smoke from hundreds of wildfires in Canada and Minnesota. Ontario Premier Doug Ford today.
8: We're doing absolutely every resource we can possibly throw at this, including bringing people in from Alberta, firefighters and water bombers from the Yukon, and any other jurisdiction that's willing to help.
6: The source of the stomach bug affecting thousands has been traced to iceberg lettuce in Mexico and a supplier to Taco Bell's in five states. Want to get a pencil and graph paper to map out this? A temporary win for the Trump administration. The Postal Service is proposing a rule that would have it refuse to deliver mail-in ballots in states that do not turn over their voter lists. A lower court blocked that order. A Washington, D.C. appeals court unblocked it, but a separate Massachusetts ruling is preventing the rule from being carried out right away. Why are marine biologists saying California has one of its most active shark summers in nearly a decade?
17: Warming water pushes bait closer to shore, and that bait then brings sharks closer to shore where people are.
6: Dr. Chris Lowe heads Cal State University's Shark Lab. 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
6: Wisconsin lawmakers are calling for Elon Musk to be charged under the state's election bribery laws after he offered million-dollar payments to voters in last year's state Supreme Court election.
9: We are asking not for special treatment. We are asking for equal treatment, that regardless of someone's status, wealth, or power, that they are held to the same standard.
6: Green Bay State Rep. Ahmad Rivera-Wagner says state elections administrators have referred Musk's case to prosecutors. He's proposed a bill to boost the bribery laws. Total deaths from the two powerful earthquakes that shook Venezuela last month have been up past 5,000, say local officials, over 16,000 injured. Two families accusing a North Dakota hospital of sending two babies home with the wrong families 38 years ago. And an at-home DNA test led Kyle Bylin to a biological aunt on a genealogy platform.
10: She kind of concluded and said, basically, look, Kyle, I think the only way to explain this is that you were switched at birth and that I'm your biological aunt. And, you know, that was so mind-blowing, I wanted to, you know, potentially curl up in a ball.
6: Bylin and Jeremy Morrison were the only babies born that day in 1988 at Unity Medical Center in Grafton, North Dakota. The hospital says it is working to better understand what happened, has not uncovered evidence that the administration or staff were responsible. Chuck Sievertson, ABC News.
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11: The time now is 1:04 on Saturday, July 18th, 2026. Good afternoon. I'm Glenn Marshall, and currently we're sitting under partly sunny skies. It's about 85 degrees here in Chicago. Just a heads up, that air quality alert is still in effect. It's lending until midnight tonight. We have improved air quality into this afternoon. Smoke will increase again tonight with reduced air quality and visibility through tomorrow. But for the rest of today, we'll have some sun and clouds, perhaps a thunderstorm in the afternoon, a high near 90. Tonight, we'll see a low of 67 when it becomes hazy again. Tomorrow, less humid and not as hot. We'll have a high of 83, but poor air quality. We'll look at that AccuWeather 5-day forecast at 1:15. 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Chicago police put out an alert about a series of armed robberies that have occurred in several Southside neighborhoods in recent weeks. WBBM's Mike Krauser reports.
4: There have been at least a dozen robberies in the past 3 weeks involving commercial businesses in South Chicago, South Shore, Calumet Heights, Roseland, Jeffrey Manor, Washington Heights, and Inglewood. These are daytime crimes. Police say between 2 and 5 people have been involved, males and females, wearing black clothing. They're armed with handguns and they demand money from cash registers. And in some incidents, police say they took the registers as well as personal property. They've been seen in different vehicles. Often in these cases, the vehicles are stolen. It's unclear if one crew is behind the robberies. Mike Krauser, News Radio, 105.9 WBBM.
11: The Cubs have unveiled a lasting tribute to their World Series championship from a decade ago.
12: Memories, moments, and a hope for more. That was the feeling at Wrigley Field as the Cubs unveiled Champions Gate, a tribute to their 2016 World Series winners, as well as their World Series title teams from 1907 and 1908. Former manager Joe Maddon, team executive Theo Epstein, and All-Star Anthony Rizzo among those coming back to remember, while Cubs chairman Tom Ricketts said they hope to add more champions to that gate soon. From Wrigley Field, Terry Keschner, News Radio 105.9 WBBM.
11: Aurora's special census begins Tuesday.
13: The special census is a count of the city's population that's held outside of the normal census in areas of new construction between 2020 and 2026. During the 2020 census, Aurora reportedly lost roughly 17,000 people. That believed loss in population has led to the city losing over $4.3 million per year in revenue. The city is now going ahead with a new construction special census, which counts specific areas throughout Aurora that have recently been built and are now occupied. The city expects to increase increase its population total and help fund important day-to-day operations and services provided to residents. Judson Richards, News Radio 105.9 WBBM.
11: And Chicago police are looking for a man who shot a convenience store worker during an attempted robbery in Brownsville. It happened around 9:15 this morning at the corner of 47th and Prairie. Chicago police say the suspect entered the store and approached the counter demanding money from the register. A 47-year-old man was shot in the arm. He was taken to U of C where he's listed in fair condition. So far, police did not say if a suspect got away with any money. The time now, though, is 1:08. Traffic and weather together on the 8th. We got delays. Northwest Indiana here to tell us about them. It's Lisa Costi.
3: Pretty slow in Northwest Indiana, and if you're on it, you already know. 8094 westbound, you're heavy from Ripley to before Broadway. We had a crash there in the center lane, and then the delays continue from Grant to before the state line with another crash just before the state line there. Eastbound, you are slow from the Bishop Ford to pass Calumet. Also, I-94 westbound heavy past US 20, and then eastbound delays from the Chesterton truck scales to US 421. Just heavy traffic there in the work zone, that long-term road work happening. The Edens now slow from Dundee to Cicero. It's 21 minutes in. Outbound's just fine. The Kennedy now heavy from the River Road Toll Plaza to Lawrence and then Belmont to Randolph. 38 minutes in from O'Hare to the Jane Byrne Interchange. Outbound, you're heavy from the Byrne Interchange to Diversey and then from the Junction to Harlem. 27 to Montrose, 40 to O'Hare. Your express lanes inbound will actually save you about 2 minutes if you want to jump in. The Eisenhower now heavy from North Ave to pass Sacramento. 52 in from the Jane Addams. It's 30 from Mannheim. Outbound delays from Sacramento to Des Plaines. It's 46 minutes out to the Jane Addams. The Stevenson now, 40-minute ride in from I-355 to DeSamba Lakeshore Drive. 40 on your outbound side. The Dan Ryan inbound, you're heavy from 87 to 63rd and then 47 to Roosevelt. 24-minute trip in for you. In the express lanes inbound, we had a stall in the right lane at 51st, but that's been cleared out of the way. So really, it's up to you. Express or locals, pretty much about the same. Outbound side of the Ryan, you're heading from the Jane Byrne to 18th and then Garfield to 71st, 16 minutes out to the split. Your next traffic is at 118 on News Radio 105.9 WBBM.
11: Thanks a lot, Lisa. We'll have improved air quality into this afternoon. Smoke will increase again tonight with reduced air quality and visibility through tomorrow. For tonight, though, for the rest of today, we'll have a thunderstorm in the afternoon with a high near 90. Tonight, a low of 67. And tomorrow, a high of 83 degrees. It's currently 85 degrees at O'Hare and Midway. We're looking at 81 at the lakefront, and it's 110.
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11: The time now is 1:11, and a busy Hyde Park Metro station is getting a major facelift, but riders will have to be patient.
22: Metro's 59th Street station will close next year for a three-year, $74 million reconstruction project. Plans include new accessible platforms and elevators, repairs to the viaducts, and the reopening of a 60th Street entrance that's been closed for decades. During construction, riders will use nearby stations, and for drivers, lane closures are planned on both 59th and 60th Streets. Sarah Herrera, News Radio 105.9 WBBM.
11: Chicago aldermen paused during this week's city council meeting for a tribute to a colleague's loved one and other victims of gun violence.
23: I am in the anger stage of grief right now.
24: Northside Alderwoman Angela Clay told fellow city council members that her 38-year-old brother died less than a month ago as a result of gun violence.
23: Joshua's spirit was something that we would call one in a million. And when you have a one in a million spirit, you have to use that spirit to encourage others.
24: Chicago police say Joshua Ashford was shot and killed in a fight at an auto repair shop in Little Village back on June 22nd. A News Affairs spokesperson says police have made no arrests. Alderwoman Clay thanked colleagues for reaching out and offering help and support and urged them to keep their political disputes in perspective.
23: While we're fussing at each other, I need you to take a moment to pause and consider what actually matters.
24: Afterward, as aldermen approached to offer a hug or a kind word, Mayor Brandon Johnson called for a moment of silence.
0: We mourn and grieve alongside of you.
24: We're outside council chambers. 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
11: 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Other attractions include a 900-foot obstacle course and a sports arena in a space-themed inflatable world. Sessions are designed for all ages, and tickets are now available. Coming up after the break, we're going to look at that AccuWeather five-day forecast. The time now is 1:13.
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11: At 1:15, it is now time for the AccuWeather five-day forecast. 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Let's welcome meteorologist Carl Erickson.
8: Well, thank you. And that round of storms now south of the city, but still impacting southern Cook County, and then sliding over toward Gary, Indiana. Everything pushing off the southeast. Very heavy downpours and some gusty winds with those storms. Behind that, we'll have a mix of clouds and sunshine for the rest of the afternoon. And those air quality alerts still in place through midnight, briefly improving here this afternoon. That smoke and haze reducing that air quality coming back in here again tonight, up to near 90 for a high this afternoon, back down to 67 tonight, then less humid tomorrow, not as hot as today, but still we'll have to contend with the wildfire smoke and poor air quality throughout the day with a high of 83. And that will also be the case into Monday. But now watch out in the afternoon. Could be some heavy gusty thunderstorms returning Monday afternoon, a high 88. Behind that, a gradual downward trend with temperatures up to 84 on Tuesday, Wednesday's high 78, but still likely contending with wildfire smoke, reduced air quality, and that hazy sunshine both days. Right now it is 85 degrees at O'Hare, Bloomingdale at 86, Midway 85, Lakefront temperature 86. I'm AccuWeather meteorologist Carl Erickson.
11: Thanks a lot, Carl. The time now is 1:16. That means it's time for sports. And starting off their weekend reunion for the 2016 World Series, the Cubs couldn't keep pace with the Twins yesterday in their return from the All-Star break. Michael Busch helped the Cubs grab an early lead, but that was one of the few times they could cash in with runners in scoring positions in their 5-2 loss. Now, Matthew Boyd will get set to take the mound at 1:20 today against Minnesota. Friday's loss continued to show some of the Cubs' flaws this season, with the team still a few games out of the division race. Now, the Cubs' president of baseball operations, Jed Hoyer, highlighted some of the randomness of this season so far.
17: I think it's randomness. I mean, I think our team
5: I think our team last year, like not that dissimilar to this year in a lot of ways, and we were the exact opposite. We, you know, I don't think we won five in a row after like April 5th or something like that, and we didn't lose five in a row until after we clinched. And so I think it's pretty random. I know that's a boring answer and might doesn't satisfy people, but like I don't really have an explanation.
6: Well, the White Sox took back sole possession of the division with last night's 12-4 rout of the Toronto Blue Jays. The offense picked up right where they had left off before the break with Sam Antonacci capping off a big second inning with his two-run homer. Now they are back in Toronto at 2:07 with Davis Martin on the bump. And the Sky got a big lift from Sidney Taylor in yesterday's win over the LA Sparks. Taylor's record scored game high of 19 points, including four shots from beyond the arc. She helped the Sky roll to a 96-82 victory in a split of their season series so far. The time now is 1:18. Traffic and weather together on the 8th and is sponsored by the Forest Preserves of Cook County. Let's welcome Mike Allison.
9: Well, we will start off in Northwest Indiana, where we are having some trouble on 8094 right now. This is on your westbound side. Things are pretty heavy from Ripley to a little before Broadway. That's where we have a crash taking out a lane. Unfortunately, once you make it past that point, heavy again as you approach the state line with another crash. Good news is if you're headed eastbound, it's moving better. It's still a little bit tight between the Bishop Ford and just past Calumet, though. Back over on the Illinois side of things, seeing some big delays on DuSable Lakeshore Drive. Northbound, heavy spot. Go from the Stevenson the whole way up to Irving Park. Southbound, also pretty heavy. This is in spots from North Avenue down to Roosevelt. On your expressways, the Edens inbound not too bad at 21 minutes in from Lake Cook, even better at 15 to get back out. The Kennedy busy both ways, about 40 minutes now either way between O'Hare and the Jane Byrne interchange. Not seeing any delays along Iowa 90. The Eisenhower inbound heavy spots take you from North Avenue to just past Sacramento. 52 in from I-90, 46 if you're headed outbound. On the Stevenson, a 40-minute trip, and that's to go either way between 355 and DuSable Lakeshore Drive. On the Dan Ryan, 24 minutes to get downtown and just 16 to reach the split. I-57's all right either way. The Bishop Ford, 19 minutes in and 26 to make it out. And on

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2: Smoke will increase again tonight, though, with reduced air quality and visibility through tomorrow. In the meantime, today will still be hot and humid with a thunderstorm in the afternoon, a high of 90. Tonight, though, a low of 67, and it's going to be hazy once again. Tomorrow, we'll see less humid and not as hot temps, but a high of 83 degrees. It's currently 85 degrees at O'Hare and Midway, 81 at the lakefront, and it's 120. In our top story this hour, an investigation is underway after a man was shot and wounded with his own gun during a struggle with Chicago police overnight. We'll have much more on this story coming up at 1:31. But first, here is your Better Business Bureau report.
3: 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I'm Jay Elliott with the Better Business Bureau's tip-off to the rip-off on WBBM. 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
2: And a month-long undercover investigation has led to the arrest of an alleged fentanyl trafficker in the northwest suburbs. McHenry County judge has ordered 30-year-old Aaron Johnson of Downers Grove held without bail after investigators say he sold fentanyl, heroin, cocaine, and counterfeit M30 pills to an undercover officer multiple times between May and July. At the time of his Crystal Lake arrest, investigators recovered 227 grams of fentanyl on his person. His next court date is July 31st. Time now is 1:22.
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12: And very quickly.

0: You would see sort of the inventory from Joann's and Party City line the shelves of Michael's, such as like the balloons, or you see the sewing machines.
1: That's Michelle Chang, credit reporter at Bloomberg, who notes that Michael still has a lot of competition out there.
0: We're talking Hobby Lobby, we're talking Amazon, we're talking Walmart. 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
10: Getting weather together on the 8th, we got a crash on I-88. Here's Mike Allison.
11: Yeah, this is on the eastbound side as you make your way through Oak Brook. Things are really backing up now from Midwest Road to just past Route 83 where we have a crash. Crews just arriving to the scene. If you're headed westbound, already starting to see a bit of a gaper's delay right as you approach the scene there. Looking elsewhere, still having some trouble in northwest Indiana. This is on 8094 on your westbound side. Heavy as you make your way towards Broadway. A crash still taking out a lane. If that's not enough, once you make it past that point, heavy again at the state line with another crash. Your eastbound side moving better, but still slow from the Bishop Ford to a little past Calumet. Back over on the Illinois side of things here, big delays continue on to Sabo Lakes Road Drive. Your northbound side seeing heavy spots from the Stevenson the entire way up to Irving Park. Southbound also backing up. This is from North Avenue down to Roosevelt. On your expressways, heaviest spot is going to be on the Stevenson where your outbound side's heavy from the Tri-State to Route 83. Crews still on the scene cleaning up an earlier crash. 41 minutes to make it out to the veterans. We're looking at 37 with a bit of a gaper's delay approaching the scene on your inbound side. Your next traffic report's 138 on News Radio 105.9 WBBM.
10: Thanks a lot, Mike. And we do have improved air quality into this afternoon, but smoke will increase again tonight with reduced air quality and visibility through tomorrow. We'll have a high of 90, a low of 67 tonight, and a high of 83 tomorrow. It's currently 85 degrees at O'Hare and Midway. It's 81 at the lakefront, and it's 129.
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10: And the time now is 1:30 on Saturday, July 18th, 2026. Good afternoon. I'm Glenn Marshall, and these are the top stories on News Radio WBBM.
13: This is Mike Krauser. A man who was part of a large crowd on the street overnight in the Fuller Park neighborhood was wounded as police were trying to disarm him.
10: A court orders McHenry County to allow solar farms. Iranian attacks in Jordan have left two U.S. troops dead. Plus, the World Cup is down to its final two matches this weekend. In sports, the Cubs are hosting the Minnesota Twins, and the White Sox are in Toronto to take on the Blue Jays the next hour. AccuWeather is letting us know that there is an air quality alert that's in effect until midnight tonight. We have improved air quality into this afternoon. Then the smoke will increase again tonight and reduced air quality and visibility through tomorrow. We're seeing some thunderstorms this afternoon with a high of 90 degrees. Tonight, partly cloudy and hazy once again with a low of 67 degrees. Now tomorrow, less humid, not as hot, with a mix of hazy sun and clouds. Poor air quality, though, with a high of 83 degrees. Here's our top story. A man was shot and wounded while struggling with police who were breaking up a large gathering overnight in the Fuller Park neighborhood. WBBM Mike Krauser reports.
13: There was a large crowd on the street at 53rd and Princeton after midnight. Police say officers ordered people to leave multiple times and they stopped a man suspected of having a gun. He did, police say, and there was a struggle as they tried to disarm him. The gun discharged, wounding the man in the left thigh. No officers fired their weapons. Police say officers started first aid and the man was taken to the University of Chicago Medical Center in good condition and under police guard. Mike Krauser, News Radio 105.9 WBBM.
10: McHenry County tried to stop several solar farms. Now a judge says it can't.
14: The county board has been ordered to approve five proposed solar farms after developers challenged the denials in court. That's according to the Northwest Herald. Judges ruled Illinois law leaves counties with limited authority to reject qualifying projects. The board is expected to reverse its earlier votes at Tuesday's meeting. Sarah Herrera, News Radio 105.9 WBBM.
10: There have been some strange occurrences at a West Suburban cemetery.
15: Forest Park is known for its cemeteries, and in recent weeks, those cemeteries have seen some trouble. On July 10th, Forest Park police pulled a woman over after she drove into Woodlawn Cemetery on Cermak Road. Police say she smelled of alcohol, and they noticed vomit. The woman told officers she was drinking beer at the cemetery on the one-year anniversary of her nephew's death. She was charged with several offenses, including DUI. A passenger in her car was charged with resisting an officer. On July 7th, a groundskeeper at Waldheim Cemetery reported that bronze doors to some of the mausoleums had been stolen. Each door is estimated to cost $10,000. That cemetery has had trouble before with people stealing bronze picture frames from headstones. Terry Keschner, News Radio 105.9 WBBM.
10: And overseas, the U.S. military says two troops are dead and one is missing after Iranian attacks on a base in Jordan. A statement says they were killed yesterday as the U.S. and partner forces defended against Iranian ballistic missile and drone attacks. It says four other service members who were medically evacuated to Jordanian hospitals were later discharged. This happening as the battle over the Strait of Hormuz is intensifying.
16: The U.S. and Iran exchanged airstrikes Saturday. Video from U.S. Central Command showing the launching of strikes and warplanes taking off. aimed at infrastructure and military targets in Iran. U.S. Central Command saying they were the seventh straight night of strikes. The most significant damage was in Kuwait, where sirens sounded. Kuwaiti authorities say Iran struck a water desalination plant and an oil facility, injuring several people. Iraq says it shot down attack drones, and Jordan's state-run Petra News Agency says the kingdom's air defense system downed Iranian missiles. Iran says recent U.S. airstrikes have killed dozens of Iranians and wounded hundreds. I'm Donna Water.
10: One potential source of the nasty stomach bug sickening thousands in the U.S. has been found in iceberg lettuce from Mexico. Details from ABC's Ike Ijakji.
17: An FDA traceback points to shredded lettuce from central Mexico supplied by Taylor Farms to Taco Bell restaurants in five states, Indiana, Kentucky, Michigan, Ohio, and West Virginia. Now, Taylor Farms, one of the nation's largest producers of fresh veggies, is voluntarily pulling all of its central Mexico iceberg lettuce from the U.S. market indefinitely.
10: Cases of the illness have been reported in more than 30 states. It's 1:35.
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10: And thank you to our listeners for the following gas prices. In Bridgeview, the S&K on Harlem and 83rd Street is selling gas for $3.79 per gallon, while in Mount Prospect, the Gulf on Bussey and Addison has gas for $3.85 per gallon. If you see a low gas price, please give us a call at 312-409-GAS. That's 312-409-4277. And we're approaching 138. Traffic and weather together on the 8th. We're still dealing with a crash on I-88. Here to explain is Mike Allison.
25: Yeah, this is on the eastbound side of the Ronald Reagan Tollway, or I-88, where you are jammed up now from just past Highland Avenue all the way over to Route 83. We have a rollover crash. Your two right lanes now blocked with crews on the scene. You definitely want to bail out early. Use either Ogden or Butterfield to keep heading east instead. That'll save you a bit of time. The westbound side, a pretty good-sized gaper's delay as you approach the scene. Looking elsewhere on your tollways, the tri-state, your southbound side, pretty heavy right now from the I-80 merge to just past Halstead, but your northbound side now in the clear. The rest of your tollway is doing okay. Northwest Indiana still seeing some pretty heavy spots, but the couple of crashes we had are gone. 8094 though, still heavy westbound between Ripley and the state line. Eastbound, this is from the Bishop Ford over to Kennedy Avenue. On your Illinois expressways, the Edens, a 20-minute trip in from Lake Cook, but just 15 to get back out. On the Kennedy, pretty busy both ways, 37 minutes in from O'Hare and 44 if you're heading outbound. I-90 still moving well either way. The Eisenhower inbound heavy spots take you from North Avenue to just past Sacramento, 54 minutes in from the Jane Addams, 47 on your way back out. The Stevenson on your outbound side, heavy from the Tri-State to Route 83. Crews still on the scene cleaning up an earlier crash. 41 minutes to make it to the Veterans, just 37 on your inbound side. 55 is moving along okay, and on the Dan Ryan, we have a 23-minute trip in and 19 to get out to the split. Your next traffic report is at 148 on News Radio 105.9 WBBM.
0: WBBM AccuWeather. Well, heavy thunderstorms making their way south of the city right now into northwestern Indiana. Otherwise, a mix of clouds and sunshine for the rest of the afternoon with a high near 90. And that air quality alert in effect through tonight as that wildfire smoke and haze returning with poor air quality. Low tonight, 67. Less humid, not as hot tomorrow with a mix of hazy sunshine and clouds. Still poor air quality in place, high 83. And partly sunny on Monday. Could be a heavy gusty thunderstorm in the afternoon, high 88. Right now it is 85 degrees at O'Hare, Streamwood 86, Midway 85, Lakefront temperature 86. I'm AccuWeather meteorologist Kai Erickson.
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1: This is Curse Breakers, a regular look back at those 2016 World Champion Chicago Cubs. The front office only made two trades ahead of the late July deadline that year, one for a swing starter and one for a closer. In a twist, that closer would get the win in Game 7 of the World Series and that swingman would get the save. We'll get to the closer next week. But on July 20th, Theo Epstein sent two future All-Stars to Seattle for lefty Mike Montgomery, who was in the middle of the best season of his career. He'd appear in 17 games for the Cubs down the stretch, starting five, keeping his ERA under three. Then he'd appear in 11 playoff games, allowing only five runs. And with two outs in the 10th inning of Game 7 and the Cubs ahead by one, Montgomery induced the biggest ground ball of his life.
2: A little bouncer slowly toward Bryant. He will glove it and throw to Rizzo. It's in time! And the Chicago Cubs win the World Series!
3: To be a part of that and to be able to close it out the last out, it's just something I'll never forget.
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10: And the final match of the World Cup takes place tomorrow at MetLife Stadium in New Jersey, where Argentina will play Spain for the title. Charles Marino, a former Secret Service agent and former advisor of the Department of Homeland Security, says security plans have been in development for a couple of years.
4: The threat environment here in the United States has never been higher. We are actively engaged in a conflict with Iran, and all of these things need to be considered. Sporting events are unfortunately considered high-value targets.
10: England and France face each other today in the third-place playoff. The time now is 1:41.
12: Whether it's a sweltering heat wave,
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27: Flooding, downpours, hail, damaging winds, even a tornado.
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10: A Maryland woman was left with staggering $228,000 water bill after inheriting her late father's home, but she says the debt actually belongs to the entire neighborhood. That's because the inherited dwelling is the only one in the 37-home community with a water meter. The woman says she's reached out to the HOA and the city of Baltimore for answers, but both say she's responsible for the bill and she can't sell the home until it's paid in full. And if you're a store owner, you probably never want to have an animal break into your shop, especially if you sell antiques. Unfortunately, that's exactly what happened to the owners of Blue Daisy's antique shop in Alabama when a deer ran through the front window and began damaging displays on the floor. A quick-thinking employee opened the door, allowing the deer to run back outside. No one was hurt in the incident, and the deer made it out okay as well. The time now is approaching 1:46. That means it's time to take a look at sports. And the Cubs continue their celebration of the 2016 World Series team. This weekend out at Wrigley, the Northsiders are still looking to even their series against Minnesota this afternoon with Matthew Boyd on the bump against the Twins. Right now they are tied one up at the bottom of the second with one out. The Cubs need four pitching popped up again yesterday after Colin Ray and the bullpen couldn't keep them alive in their return from break. Cubs president of baseball operations Jed Hoyer detailed the challenge injuries have taken on the team so far.
9: Yeah, I mean, we put ourselves in a really good position. And, as I've said, I think that, I'm not ruling out any kind of position player transaction, but the expectation would be that we'll focus on our pitching staff.
10: The White Sox are back on the top of the division after a 12-4 win over Toronto yesterday in the return from the break. The Sox never looked back after Sam Antonacci's two-run home run capped off a five-run second inning. The Sox are back in action this afternoon at 2:07, taking on the Blue Jays with Davis Martin getting the start. And back on the pitch later today, the Chicago Stars kick off the NWSL action at 5:30 with a matchup out in Evanston against the Angel City FC. The Stars were held scoreless in their last game out against the Boston Legacy. And while the world awaits the World Cup final on Sunday, the two teams that came up short will play later this afternoon, from England taking on France in a third place match. Kickoff is set to get underway at 4:00. And that is a look at sports at 16 and 46 past each hour. We're coming up on 1:48. Traffic and weather together on the 8th. We're still dealing with issues on I-88. Here to explain is Mike Allison.
25: Yeah, on the eastbound side of 88, things are real heavy right now from just past Highland Avenue to a little past Route 83. This is where we still have a rollover crash. Your two right lanes still blocked with crews on the scene. Thank you to our tipster Amy, by the way, for the update on the WBBM Mercedes-Benz of Hoffman Estates traffic tip line. That number 855-780-ROAD. We appreciate the call. If you're headed westbound, just a very slight gaper's delay as you approach the scene. The rest of your tollways moving along okay. On your expressways, we still have a delay on the outbound side of the Stevenson. This is from the Tri-State to Route 83, where crews are still on the scene cleaning up a crash. It's 41 minutes to make it out to the veterans, but just 36 if you're coming inbound. Over on the
31: the Edens, we have a 22-minute trip in from Lake Cook. A few slow spots between Dempster and Cicero. If you're heading outbound, though, that is still in the clear. The Kennedy on your inbound side, tight between Cumberland and Foster. And then again between Fullerton and Randolph. 37 in from O'Hare. The express lanes are moving at about the same pace. If you're heading outbound, we're up to 32 to Montrose and 45 to reach the airport. On Iowa 90, still moving well eastbound, westbound. The Eisenhower inbound, a 32-minute trip in from Mannheim. It's 29 to get back out. On the Dan Ryan, we're looking at 24 minutes to make it in and just 19 on your outbound side. 57 looks okay. DuSable Lakeshore Drive improving, but still pretty busy either way at Chicago Avenue and again throughout the Grant Park area. Your next traffic report at 158 on News Radio 105.9 WBBM.
10: Thanks a lot, Mike. We have improved air quality into this afternoon. Now the smoke will increase again tonight with the reduced air quality and visibility.

0: visibility through tomorrow, so that air quality alert is in effect until midnight tonight. We'll have a high near 90 today with a thunderstorm in the afternoon and a low of 67 tonight. We'll see a high of 83 tomorrow with less humid and not as warm temps. It's currently 85 degrees at O'Hare, 86 at Midway, and 81 at the lakefront. We're approaching 150.
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0: Researchers say they found a new way to make drones almost disappear, not with camouflage, but by taking advantage of the way our eyes see motion.
2: Northwestern University engineers have developed what's called the Phantom Twist, a drone that spins up to 25 times per second, creating a motion blur that makes it appear as little more than a faint haze in the air. Unlike a traditional quadcopter, the entire drone rotates, leaving no stationary parts for the eyes to lock onto. Researchers say the design's about 10 times less noticeable than a conventional drone and could one day help monitor wildlife, inspect bridges, and survey the environment with less visual distraction. Rachel Pearson, News Radio, 105.9 WBBM.
0: And beer sales, during the World Cup have been popping.
3: While beer sales have been struggling globally for about a decade, the World Cup has been a bonanza for beer in the United States. Fans downed a total of 290,000 stadium beers during the six matches in Philadelphia. Bars in Boston reported needing emergency deliveries to keep the taps from running dry.
4: We did run out of beer the first night that the World Cup was here. And that was a little bit of a surprise because we have a lot of beer.
3: Jim Cook, founder and CEO of the Boston Beer Company.
4: You know, we thought we were prepared the next night, and we ran out again.
3: Some fans were particularly thirsty.
4: We had a tartan army from Scotland that flooded into our tap room. They drank us dry.
3: Cook says,
4: at one point, we were pouring them a Sam Adams Boston Lager every 12 seconds.
3: I'm Lisa Dwyer.
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13: From ABC News, Tech Trends. You're going to be able to express yourself with even more emojis soon. Ahead of World Emoji Day on July 17th, we're getting a look at 9 new emojis that will show up on your devices in a few months. They include a monarch butterfly and a net to catch it, a flame.

0: Meteor and a cracked smiley face that could indicate a thin veneer of happiness over trouble. Oh, there's also a pickle. Teens in the UK may dial up the thumbs down emoji over new plans to limit their time online. The government is proposing barring 16 and 17-year-olds from being online from midnight to 6 in the morning, but the proposal has a massive loophole. It also allows teens to turn off that setting on their devices. And space may be silent, but it is also a little sweet. Astronomers using a pair of radio telescopes in Spain say they found a type of sugar floating around in space that's also found in raspberries. With Tech Trends, I'm Mike Dubusky, ABC News.
1: And coming up after the break, we have crash cleanup on I-88. We'll hear from Mike Allison. The time now is approaching 1:55.
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1: 1:58, traffic and weather together on the 8th. There's crash cleanup on I-88. Here's Mike Allison.
12: Well, we finally have some good news on the Ronald Reagan Tollway. This is your eastbound side, still very heavy between Highland Avenue and a little past Route 83. Good news is the rollover crash that had your two right lanes blocked has just been cleared from those lanes, so this delay should start to improve. If you're headed westbound, it is still seeing a very slight gaper's delay as you approach the scene. On your expressway, still seeing a pretty heavy delay on the outbound side of the Stevenson. This is from the Tri-State out to Route 83. Cleanup of an earlier crash. Looks like at least one lane still blocked. 41 minutes to make it to 355. It's 37 on your way back in. And looking at the Eisenhower, it's still busy in both directions. 28 minutes on your way in from Mannheim. We're at 26 to get back out. Your next traffic report is at 208 on News Radio 105.9 WBBM.
1: Thanks a lot, Mike. It's currently 85 degrees at O'Hare. We're looking at 86 at Midway and 81 at the lakefront.
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1: And here's what's next on News Radio WBBM. Police are working to catch the thieves behind a string of business robberies all across Chicago's South Side.
13: This is Sarah Pereira. Big changes are coming to the Metro Electric line in Hyde Park.
1: Plus, U.S. Central Command says two service members were killed in Jordan as the U.S. defended against Iranian ballistic missiles and drones. The latest on the next, on that next from ABC News. In sports, the Cubs lead the Twins 3-1 at the top of the third with zero outs. And the White Sox are dealing with a delay right now against the Blue Jays. AccuWeather is letting us know that there is an air quality alert that's in effect until midnight tonight. So we'll have some sun and clouds with a thunderstorm in the afternoon, a high near 90 with a low of 67 tonight and a high of 83 tomorrow. It's 87 degrees at O'Hare, 86 at Midway, 83 at the lakefront, and it's 2 o'clock.
13: From ABC News, I'm Chuck Severson. The war with Iran claims more American lives, with a statement from the U.S. military coming out. ABC's Stephen Portnoy in Washington.
14: U.S. Central Command says the two service members were killed in Jordan as the U.S. defended against Iranian ballistic missiles and drones. A third service member is said to be missing in action. Four more were so badly wounded in yesterday's attacks they had to be medically evacuated to hospitals, but the military says they have since been discharged.
13: 16 American troops have died in the war, Iran essentially agreeing with President Trump that their initial agreement and ceasefire are dead. It's still smoky and hazardous to breathe for millions in the Midwest and East because of the wind, carrying smoke from hundreds of wildfires in Canada and Minnesota. ABC's Clara McMichael.
15: Over the next few days, airlines are putting in place some travel advisories. So if you want to change your flight and avoid a potential delay, you can do that without some of those change fees. But more smoke is ahead. And so in the days to come, we could see more delays stack up because of that.
13: Some relief from Cleveland to the east, where there are potentially bad storms. Cleanup efforts where Guadalupe River flooding hit Texas towns in Kerr County. Megan Booth says her family-run boutique was flood-damaged for the second year in a row.
16: We just never thought that this area would receive the type of flooding that it did. I mean, it's truly, I think I'm still in a little bit of shock.
13: A source of the stomach bug affecting thousands has been traced to iceberg lettuce in Mexico and a supplier to Taco Bell's in five states, Indiana, Kentucky, Michigan, Ohio, and West Virginia. Taco Bell says it's pulled lettuce from its restaurants nationwide. A man charged in a case of alleged revenge porn has escaped custody in Houston. He was taken to a city hospital with a medical emergency, says the Liberty County Sheriff's Office, from where he bolted. Yorlan Reyes, Hispanic male, 31, last seen wearing an orange jail jumpsuit. 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
13: Lawmakers in Wisconsin are calling for Elon Musk to be charged under the state's election bribery laws after he offered million-dollar payments to voters in last year's state Supreme Court election.
20: People rightfully feel that there's one standard for ordinary Wisconsinites and another one for billionaires. Public trust depends on proving that that is not true.
13: Green Bay State Rep. Ahmad Rivera-Wagner said state elections administrators have referred Musk's case to prosecutors. He's moving to boost state bribery laws. Israeli air attacks in Gaza City have been increasing. Today, at least 9 Palestinians were killed, including 3 children, say officials at the local Shifa hospital. 6 others were wounded, some of them children. Israel's military says it targeted Hamas infrastructure and had located Hamas militants in the area. 2 families accusing a North Dakota hospital of sending 2 babies home with the wrong families 38 years ago. An at-home DNA test led Kyle Bylin to a biological aunt on a genealogy platform. Weiland and Jeremy Morrison were the only babies born on January 26, 1988 at Unity Med Center, Grafton, North Dakota. Weiland.
0: Raising awareness for the incident itself, because for all we know, this is something that could have happened more than once.
13: The hospital says it's working to better understand what happened, but has uncovered no evidence that its administration or staff were responsible for the error. Chuck Sievertson, ABC News.
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1: The time now is 2:05 on Saturday, July 18th, 2026. Good afternoon, I'm Glenn Marshall, and currently we're sitting around 86 degrees under partly sunny skies here in Chicago. Heads up, there is an air quality alert that's in effect until midnight tonight. Improved air quality until this afternoon, then the smoke will increase again tonight with reduced air quality and visibility throughout tomorrow. So for the rest of today, we'll have some sun and clouds, a thunderstorm in the afternoon with a high near 90. Tonight it'll be hazy once again with a low of 67 degrees. Tomorrow, less humid and not as hot. We'll have a high of 83 degrees. We'll look at that AccuWeather 5-day forecast at 2:15. But right now, our top story on News Radio WBBM. Chicago police put out an alert about a series of armed robberies that have occurred in several Southside neighborhoods in recent weeks. Our top story is coming from WBBM's Mike Krauser.
21: They've occurred in South Chicago, South Shore, Calumet Heights, Roseland, Jeffrey Manor, Washington Heights, and Inglewood. At least a dozen armed robberies of businesses over the past 3 weeks. Almost all occurring during daylight hours. Police say between 2 and 5 people have been involved, males and females, wearing black clothing armed with handguns. It's unclear if one crew is involved. Mike Krauser, News Radio 105.9 WBBM.
1: Your Hyde Park commute could look a little different next year.
22: Metro plans to shut down its 59th Street station in early 2027 for a major reconstruction project. Officials say closing the station entirely will get the work done faster and more safely. The $74 million overhaul includes elevators, rebuilt platforms, and the reopening of a long-closed entrance on 60th Street. Nearby lane closures are also expected while construction continues through 2030. Sarah Herrera, News Radio 105.9 WBBM.
1: And the city of Chicago is moving ahead with two major affordable housing projects on the north and west sides.
23: The Department of Housing is asking aldermen to approve financing for nearly 200 new affordable homes in Edgewater and Humboldt Park. In Edgewater, an 11-story building at Broadway and Ardmore would bring 90 apartments for low and moderate income families. And in Humboldt Park, a former CPS school on West Hirsch would be transformed into 103 affordable apartments, plus office and community space for the Puerto Rican Chamber of Commerce. Both developments would be funded through a combination of city dollars, federal housing bonds, and tax credits. Rachel Pearson, News Radio, 105.9 WBBM.
1: And a man is dead and a woman is wounded after two shootings on the same block on the Chicago South Side. Southside early this morning. Chicago police say a 25-year-old man was shot in the head and killed outside in the 4800 block of South Princeton Avenue in the Fuller Park neighborhood just before 3 this morning. About 10 minutes later, a 22-year-old woman was shot in the lower back on the same block and taken to the University of Chicago Hospital. She's in fair condition. Police have not said whether the two shootings are connected. So far, no one is in custody. The time now is approaching 2:08. That means traffic and weather together on the 8th. We got big delays in Northwest Indiana. Here to explain is Mike Allison.
12: Yeah, 80-94, pretty busy in both directions this afternoon. We'll start at the westbound side where your heavy spots take you from I-65 all the way over to the state line. If you're headed eastbound, that delay starts at the Bishop Ford and doesn't break until you get just past Kennedy Avenue. I-94 also pretty busy. This is in both directions. It's in the usual spot. Either way, between US 20 in Michigan City and State Road 49 in Chesterton. Back over on the Illinois side of things here, good news on 88. On your eastbound side, we had a rollover crash near Route 83, slowing you down quite a bit. Everything is cleaned up, and that delay is now gone. Your westbound side also moving along okay. Looking at the rest of the tollways, the only real delay left is the southbound side of the tri-state, where it's still a bit tight from the I-80 merge to a little past Halstead. On your expressways, the Edens, we have a 22-minute trip in from Lake Cook, but still just 15 on your outbound side. The Kennedy, 37 minutes in from O'Hare. It's pretty tight between Cumberland and Foster, and starting to build now again from Fullerton down to Randolph. Your outbound side, heavy out to Diversity, and then you're slow again from the junction to Harlem. Altogether, 41 minutes to hit O'Hare. On Iowa 90, eastbound, westbound, both look great. The Eisenhower inbound, plenty of heavy spots still. This is from North Avenue over to Austin. 48 minutes on your way in from I-90, and we're also back up to 48 to get back out. On the Stevenson, we have a 35-minute trip in from the Veterans. Outbound starting to improve, but still 40 minutes to hit 355. Your next traffic report is going to be at 218 on News Radio 105.9 WBBM.
1: Thanks a lot, Mike. And for the rest of the day, we're going to have some sun and some clouds. A thunderstorm in the afternoon with a high near 90. Tonight, partly cloudy, hazy once again. It's going to be a low of 67 degrees. Tomorrow, less humid and not as hot with a mix of hazy sun and clouds. Poor air quality, though, with a high of 83 degrees. It's currently 87 degrees at O'Hare. We're looking at 87 at Midway and then 83 at the lakefront. It's 210.
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1: 211, 500 Chicago area young people will be going to college this fall with a trunk full of necessary items and hope. WBBM's Terry Keshner joins us live at the Anchor Desk with details.
25: Yeah, Glenn, we just got back from Jesse White's 12th annual Off to College Trunk Party at the Jesse White Community Center and Fieldhouse on West Chicago Avenue. The former Illinois Secretary of State says kids who deserve a boost should get one.
26: This is a great day for the young people in the Chicagoland area. This is our 12th year hosting a trunk party where young people have to prove to us that they've graduated from high school and have been accepted into a four-year institution of learning. It all takes the board that they qualify to receive a truckload of school supplies as well as a computer or a television set.
25: Israel Odesanya will be enrolling at UIC.
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25: 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That's a portable light to put over your desk.
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25: And Glenn, there were two trunk sessions today, actually, at the Jesse White Community Center. So there are hundreds of happy young people and relieved parents saving some money. 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
1: Such a great story. Thanks a lot, Terry. We appreciate it. At 2:12, a Chicago alderwoman shared her grief with colleagues during this week's city council meeting following the violent death of her brother.
29: I am here because of Joshua Asher.
30: Northside Alderwoman Angela Clay said her older brother was her biggest supporter and recalled her run for city council in 2023 when he was asking about her contacts with potential voters.
29: My brother, just 38 years young, would have been 39 on July 31st.
30: Chicago police say Joshua Ashford was shot and killed on June 22nd during what investigators called a fight at a muffler shop in Little Village.
29: I'm trying to use this anger, you all, to make sure that this does not continue to fester in the lives of our young people.
30: Alderwoman Clay thanked her colleagues and Mayor Brandon Johnson for their expressions of support.
29: I appreciate you for giving me the legacy to continue to create a beautiful city so that future Joshua Ashfords have exactly what they need to survive.
30: A police news affairs spokesperson says officers have made no arrests in the shooting. We're outside council chambers. Jeff Buckles, News Radio 105.9 WBBM.
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1: At 2:15, it is now time for the AccuWeather 5-day forecast. 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Here's meteorologist Carl Erickson.
9: And those storms have now shifted well south of the city. Actually, have to go south of Joliet and then also into, looks like now down to south of Michigan City and in northwest Indiana. Everything's sliding off the southeast away from Chicago here. So the main thing for the rest of the afternoon is going to continue to be some of that poor air quality due to the wildfire smoke. Gradually improving a bit this afternoon, but it will worsen once again heading into tonight and tomorrow. And again, that air quality alert in effect through midnight tonight may actually be extended here, I would think, the next couple of days. We're up to near 90 this afternoon, back down to 67 tonight. Now, the humidity drops off tomorrow. It would have been a nice day, but we're going to have to be contending with that wildfire smoke and reduced visibility, poor air quality, high 83. That'll be with us through the early part of next week as well. With clouds and sunshine on Monday, that may lead to a strong afternoon thunderstorm, high 88, and a gradual downward trend in temperatures as the week progresses. Partly sunny Tuesday with a high of 84, and some hazy sunshine Wednesday, high 78. And right now, it's 87 degrees in O'Hare, Gurnee 88, Midway 87, lakefront temperature 81. I'm AccuWeather meteorologist Guy Erickson.
1: Thanks a lot, Carl. At 2:16, it's time to get 2.9% financing for 60 months at Heritage Cadillac, and it's also time for sports. The Cubs are back on the north side as the franchise continues to celebrate the 10-year anniversary of the 2016 World Series team. They had Matthew Boyd back on the mound this afternoon against the Minnesota Twins, looking to even up the series. Right now, the Cubs are up 3-1 at the bottom of the third with two outs. The Cubs' lack of options on the pitching side showed up again last night after the Twins got to both Colin Ray and the bullpen. Cubs president of baseball operations, Jed Hoyer, shared some insight on the timelines of some of the injured starters.
11: You know, the hope is that, guys can start getting healthy and trickling back. You know, hopefully Jameis won't pitch coming up next week. He's the closest, but the hope is that the guys start to trickle back, that we get some, keep getting good news on guys, and it'd be great to be in that position.
1: And back in Toronto, after last night's offensive breakout, the Sox are going for their fifth straight win after a 12-4 victory on Friday. Davis Martin took the mound today with the White Sox in sole possession of the AL Central lead. And right now that game is still delayed. But the Bulls, they wrapped up summer league action yesterday with their final game against the Cleveland Cavaliers. Caleb Wilson was shut down for the last game in Vegas, with the Bulls dropping a 100-91 finish to close out their summer league trip with a 1-4 record. And the time now is 2:18. 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Here's Mike Allison.
12: Well, it's a busy day on DuSable Lakeshore Drive. Your northbound side seeing a pretty heavy delay right now between 18th and Monroe. Then you're heavy again from Navy Pier on your way up to Chicago Avenue. Southbound, heavy as well. This is from North Avenue down to Chicago. And then you're pretty tight again from Jackson down to Roosevelt. On your tollways, the only real delay at the moment is the Tri-State. This is on your southbound side. It's heavy from the I-80 merge to over to 8094, where your delay actually continues into northwest Indiana. 8094 eastbound jammed up all the way over to Klein Avenue. Your westbound side also pretty heavy. This is in spots from I-65 over to Calumet. Elsewhere in northwest Indiana, I-94 busy either way. This is in spots, though, between US 20 in Michigan City and State Road 49 in Chesterton. Back over on the Illinois side of things here, on your expressways, the Eden's picking up just a little bit now at 18 minutes either way between Lake Cook and the Kennedy Junction. On the Kennedy, inbound starting to get pretty busy, 39 minutes now in from O'Hare, outbounds 22 to Montrose and 36 to reach the airport. On Iowa 90, still moving well in both directions. The Eisenhower inbound heavy spots go from North Avenue to Austin, 51 in from I-90, 47 on your way back out. On the Stevenson, starting to improve. Now just 35 minutes either way between the Veterans and Usaba Lakeshore Drive. 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The fun should start before you even get there. Skip the traffic, avoid the stress, and let Metra take you to concerts, festivals, brunch, and more. Sit back, relax, and enjoy the ride. Metra, drive less, do more. Your next traffic report at 228 on News Radio 105.9 WBBM.
1: Thanks a lot, Mike. We will have a thunderstorm in the afternoon with a high near 90 today and a low of 67 tonight. We'll see a high of 83 tomorrow. It's currently 87 degrees at O'Hare. We're looking at 87 at Midway, 83 at the lakefront. It's 220. In our top story this hour, an investigation is underway after a man was shot by his own gun during a struggle with Chicago police in the Fuller Park neighborhood.

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2: Marchik was recovered from the water just after 4 p.m. by a Marine unit and taken to a hospital in critical condition where he later died. His death has been ruled an accidental drowning. No further information has been released. And a boil water order remains in effect for parts of Cicero following a water main break. The town of Cicero is warning residents to boil their tap water for at least 5 minutes before drinking, cooking, brushing teeth, or making baby formula. The order covers the area from 24th Place South to Pershing Road between 46th Avenue and Lombard Avenue after a water main break caused pressure to drop below safety levels. Now, water crews replaced nearly 20 feet of the pipe overnight and installed a new valve. The order will remain in effect until state lab testing confirms the water is safe. The time now is 2:21.
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13: The airline business is starting to color outside the lines.
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13: Ed Bastian, CEO of Delta Airlines, talking about a new way the industry is looking at the different parts of the plane.
14: You have your main cabin, you have first class, and not a lot in between. Consumers want different value decisions to take.
13: To that end, Delta is now offering a cheaper way to get into first class with the same onboard seats, meals, and service, but with fewer benefits, such as no limo ride to the airport and no club access.
14: What consumers care more about than anything is the seat. All the other things are nice, but it's the seat and the comfort of the seat that's most important.
13: Delta isn't alone with this idea. United Airlines is blurring the boundary from the other side of the curtain with plans for a lie-flat option in economy across three seats, and now plans

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7: And we are coming up on 228, traffic and weather together on the 8th. Here's Mike Allison.
8: Well, we're starting to see a delay on the northbound side of the tri-state. Things are getting a bit tight as you make your way towards Cermak Road. That's because we have a new crash. Your left lane now blocked. Thank you to our tipster Ron for letting us know about this one on the WBBM Mercedes-Benz of Hoffman Estates traffic tip line. That number, 855-780-ROAD. If you're headed southbound, not really seeing any gapers delayed just yet, but we are still seeing a delay from the I-80 merge to a little past Halstead. On the rest of your tollways, things are moving along just fine. We do have some pretty heavy traffic throughout northwest Indiana, though. 8094 westbound, heavy spots from I-65 over to Calumet. Your eastbound side, pretty tight as well. This is from the Bishop Ford over to Klein. On your Illinois expressways, the Edens not too terrible at 18 minutes either way between Lake Hook and the Kennedy Junction. On the Kennedy, some good news if you're headed outbound. You now have the help of those express lanes. They will save you about 5 minutes. In the local lanes, it's 22 minutes to Montrose, 36 to get out to O'Hare. Pretty tight still on your way out to that Wintrust mural near North Avenue. If you're coming inbound, things starting to build because you no longer have those express lanes, so you're heavy from Cumberland to Foster, then heavy again Fullerton down to Randolph. 39 minutes in from O'Hare, 26 in from the junction. Highway 90 still moving well either way. On the Eisenhower, your inbound side tight in spots, North Avenue over to Austin. 51 in from I-90, 28 to make it in from Mannheim. Outbound moving slightly better at 47 minutes to reach the Jane Addams. Your next Chevrolet report is going to be at 2:38 on News Radio 105.9 WBBM.
7: Thanks a lot, Mike. We got a high near 90 today with an afternoon thunderstorm. It'll be a low of 67 tonight. We'll see a high of 83 tomorrow. It's currently 87 degrees at O'Hare and Midway. It's 83 at the lakefront, and it's 229.
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7: The time now is 2:30 on Saturday, July 18th, 2026. Good afternoon. I'm Glenn Marshall, and these are the top stories on News Radio WBBM. A man is hospitalized after being shot during a struggle with police over a gun during a gathering on the South Side overnight.
12: This is Terry Keschner at Wrigley Field, where the Cubs unveiled Champions Gate, honoring their World Series winners from a decade ago.
7: Two U.S. troops were killed by Iran in attacks on a base in Jordan, plus Ukrainian drone attacks in Russia have reportedly killed 9 people and wounded dozens of others. WBBM Sports, the Cubs are hosting the Minnesota Twins, winning 5-1 in the middle of the fourth inning, while the White Sox and the Blue Jays are expected to play at some point today in Canada, Toronto. That game is delayed right now. AccuWeather is letting us know that there is an air quality alert in effect until midnight tonight. Improved air quality then to this afternoon, but then the smoke will increase again tonight with reduced air quality and visibility through tomorrow. So for the rest of today, sun and some clouds, still hot and humid with a thunderstorm in the afternoon, a high near 90. It's going to be partly cloudy and hazy once again tonight with a low of 67, and tomorrow less humid and not as hot with a mix of hazy sun and clouds, poor air quality, and a high of 83 degrees. The time now is 2:31, and a man was shot and wounded while struggling with police who were breaking up a large gathering overnight in the Fuller Park neighborhood. WBBM's Mike Krauser has the story.
13: There was a large crowd on the street at 53rd and Princeton after midnight. Police say officers ordered people to leave multiple times, and they stopped a man suspected of having a gun. He did, police say, and there was a struggle as they tried to disarm him. The gun discharged, wounding the man in the left thigh. No officers fired their weapons. Police say officers started first aid, and the man was taken to the University of Chicago Medical Center in good condition and under police guard. Mike Krauser, News Radio 105.9 WBBM.
7: And the Cubs have unveiled a lasting tribute to their World Series championship from a decade ago.
12: A ribbon-cutting ceremony held here just outside Wrigley Field for Champions Gate, honoring the Cubs' World Series winners from 1907, 1908, and, of course, 2016. The Cubs say this is the only such tribute of its kind in Major League Baseball. Thousands of fans gathering here in the sunshine to witness this. Players from that championship team, including Anthony Rizzo and Ben Zobrist, are here, as well as Joe Maddon, who managed that iconic team. Cubs chairman Tom Ricketts said the gate has room for more championship commemorations. From Gallagher Way outside Wrigley Field, Terry Keschner, News Radio 105.9 WBBM.
7: And one Illinois county is being forced to approve solar farms that it tried to block.
14: The McHenry County Board has been ordered to approve 5 proposed solar projects after developers sued over earlier denials. The Northwest Herald reports the judges ruled that Illinois law gives counties limited authority to reject qualifying solar farms. The dispute is fueling a push by county leaders to seek home rule powers, arguing Springfield has stripped away too much local control. The board is expected to reverse its earlier votes Tuesday. Sarah Carrera, News Radio 105.9 WBBM.
7: The U.S. military says 2 troops are dead and 1 is missing after Iranian attacks on a base in Jordan. It happened yesterday as the U.S. and partner forces defended against Iranian ballistic missiles and drone attacks. 4 other service members who were medically evacuated to Jordanian hospitals were later discharged. In another development, Iran says it's suspending its commitments under the interim deal with the U.S.
15: An Iranian negotiator says Tehran has suspended its commitments under the interim deal with the United States as both countries exchange strikes aimed at infrastructure and military targets. The battle over the Strait of Hormuz has intensified, with Iran striking a plant for drinking water in Kuwait. Commodore Steve Prest is a retired British naval officer and an associate fellow at Royal United Services Institute.
16: Any peace relies upon a degree of trust, and there is not a lot of trust at the moment between the United States of America and the Iranian regime, and in particular the Iranian Revolutionary Guard.
15: Iran's deputy foreign minister told state TV that the U.S. has violated its commitments under the deal that was signed about a month ago, and now Iran is no longer implementing them. I'm Donna Warder.
7: Russian officials report that Ukrainian drone attacks overnight and later in the day have killed 9 people and wounded more than 80 others. Kyiv forces continue targeting energy infrastructure and military sites in Russia to undermine Moscow's war efforts. Ukrainian President Volodymyr Zelensky confirmed strikes on logistical facilities that he said supplied components for drone production. An oil facility was also targeted. A drone attack on the Belgorod region today killed one and injured one other person. Russia's defense ministry claims to have intercepted 379 drones overnight. And only one state still won't let you pump your own gas. And for the people who live there, that's a good thing.
17: Most New Jersey voters, 64%, tell the Fairleigh Dickinson poll they oppose changing the rules to allow self-service in New Jersey. Support for full-service gasoline is higher among women, who pollsters say traditionally have seen it as safer to have someone around pumping gas. But the gap between men and women also could be just men saying that they like doing things with their cars. Wayne Cabot, ABC News.
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7: In Oak Lawn, the Gulf on Cicero and 99th Street has gas for $3.89 per gallon, while in Lake Zurich, the Murphy Express on Rand Road is selling gas for $3.69 per gallon. If you see a great price, please give us a call at 312-409-4277. 2:38, traffic and weather together on the 8s. We got a crash on a tri-state. Here to explain is Mike Allison.
8: Yeah, it's on the northbound side, and things are starting to get pretty heavy here. This is from Ogden on your way up to Cermak, where we have a crash. Your left lane still blocked with crews on the scene. The southbound side pretty heavy as you approach the scene with a gaper's delay. On the rest of your tollways, things are moving well, but we have a new trouble spot. This is going to be on the Bishop Ford on your outbound side. Things are really starting to fill in from 115th down to Bobie and Woods. Sounds like we have a crash taking out at least one lane with crews just about to arrive to the scene. If you already have eyes on the scene, why not give us a call? The WBBM Mercedes-Benz of Hoffman Estates traffic tip line, 855-780-ROAD. Right now, looking at 26 minutes to get out to 8094, just 21 on your way back in. Elsewhere, on the Edens, we have a 19-minute trip in from Lake Cook and just 17 to get back out. On the Kennedy coming inbound, you no longer have those express lanes, so things are really starting to fill in from Canfield all the way down to Ogden. 45 in from O'Hare, 27 in from the Junction. Outbound moving much better now that you have those express lanes. They will save you about 4 minutes. If you use the local lanes, it's 20 minutes to Montrose and 34 minutes on your way to the airport. Highway 90 still moving well in both directions. The Eisenhower, 28 minutes, and that's to go either way between Mannheim and the Jane Byrne Interchange. On the Stevenson, 35 in from the Veterans and 35 on your way back out as well. And on the Dan Ryan, we have a 20-minute trip in. Outbound's a minute better at 19 minutes to reach the split. Your next traffic report is going to be at 2:48 on News Radio 105.9 WBBM.
23: WBBM, AccuWeather, a mix of clouds and sunshine for the rest of the afternoon with a spotty thunderstorm well south of the city with a high near 90. That reduced reduced air quality due to the wildfire smoke will persist through tonight with a partly cloudy sky, low 67. Less humid tomorrow, not as hot as today either, but hazy sunshine in place and poor air quality, high 83. Partly sunny, very warm and humid on Monday. Watch out for a heavy, gusty afternoon thunderstorm, high 88. Currently it's 87 degrees at O'Hare. Vernon Hills, 86. Midway, 87. Lakefront temperature, 81. I'm AccuWeather meteorologist Kai Erickson.
7: Thanks a lot, guys. The time now is 2:40. A nearly invisible drone developed at Northwestern University could someday monitor wildlife or inspect infrastructure without drawing much attention.
0: The Phantom Twist uses just one motor and propeller, causing the entire aircraft to spin in the opposite direction at up to 25 rotations per second. That speed creates a motion blur effect, making the drone look more like a faint, semi-transparent cloud than a solid object. Researchers used artificial intelligence to test thousands of designs. They say the final model's about 10 times less noticeable than a standard quadcopter drone. Rachel Pearson, News Radio, 105.9 WBBM.
7: A federal appeals court in Washington, D.C. has given President Trump a temporary win in his push to take a greater control over federal elections. ABC's Brian Clark has more.
1: The U.S. Postal Service is proposing a rule that would see it refuse to deliver mail-in ballots in states that do not turn over their voter lists. The NAACP is sued. A lower court blocked the order, but Friday a three-judge panel from the D.C. Circuit lifted that block, saying the suit's premature. But a separate Massachusetts ruling is preventing the administration from implementing the rule right away.
7: While the Trump administration cannot get moved forward with the new rule, the D.C. Circuit's ruling signals that the Trump administration may be able to convince other appeals courts to let them implement the policy while the lawsuit moves through the courts, potentially past the November election. And right now, we want to take a moment to thank everyone that is working behind the scenes here at WBBM News Radio 105.9. At the editor's desk, we have Patrick Rushman. Our news writer is Mike Friedman. Our assistant producer is George Ayub. And broadcast managing editor is Zach Weber. Thanks a lot, guys, for all you do. The time now is 2:42.
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2: And China has banned customizable AI companion apps, forcing millions of users into digital breakups after the companies that make them deleted them instead of complying with new rules. The crackdown is linked to the country's plummeting marriage and birth rates, with regulators attribute to the rise in AI relationships across China replacing real intimacy. The three largest AI companion sites chose to suspend their features entirely rather than inject reminders into the apps that tell users the AI is not real. And a student pilot in England was so unstimulated during a two-hour training flight, he sent a message to the instructor flying in the path that spelled out, "I'm bored." Instead of taking offense, the trainer was blown away, calling it pretty skillful flying. He adds that while the pilot spelled out, "I'm bored," the amount of concentration required to write out the words would make it so he was anything but. Time now is 2:46. That means it's time to take a look at sports. And the Cubs are honoring their 2016 World Series team throughout the weekend at Wrigley, but still had some business to take care of on the field this afternoon. Matthew Boyd took the ball against the Minnesota Twins with a chance to even the series after last night's loss. Right now, they're still up 5-1 at the top of the fifth with one out against the Twins. The Cubs' lack of pitching depth came back to taunt them last night, with the Twins taking advantage of both Colin Ray and the bullpen. Cubs president of baseball operations Jed Hoyer spoke about their plan to address it heading into the trade deadline.
3: From a pitching staff standpoint, obviously, it's been a challenge. I think with all the injuries, I think it has been, that's been challenging to sort of get to steady footing, so to speak. And I think that's probably what I mean more than anything. The hope is that we can get to that place.
2: And riding a four-game winning streak, the White Sox are underway in Toronto after a 12-4 win Friday night. Davis Martin took the mound for the Southsiders, holding sole possession of first place in the division after yesterday's victory. And they're at the top of the first with zero outs, and the game is still scoreless. NWSL play resumes this afternoon for the Chicago Stars as they welcome Angel City FC to Evanston. The Stars are hoping to rebound after being shut out by Boston Legacy in their previous matchup. And that's a look at sports at 16 and 46 past each hour. We're coming up on 2:48. 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We got delays on Route 394. Here's Mike Allison.
4: Yeah, Glenn, it's on the northbound side where we're starting to see a pretty heavy delay from Steeder Road up to Sauk Trail, where we have a stalled dump truck. This is taking out at least one lane. You definitely want to bail out early. You could use Torrance or Cottage Grove to keep heading north instead. Should save you a bit of time. Your southbound side, everything's still moving just fine. Looking elsewhere, still having some trouble on the northbound side of the tri-state. You're heavy from Ogden up to Cermak, where a crash still has your left lane blocked. Southbound, pretty tight as you approach the scene with a gaper's delay. The rest of your tollways moving along okay, but it is still pretty busy in and out of northwest Indiana. This is on 8094, where your westbound side seeing some heavy spots from I-65 over to Calumet Avenue. Eastbound also pretty tight. This is between the Bishop Ford and Klein Avenue. On your Illinois expressways, the Eden's not too bad at 18 minutes either way between Lake Cook and the Kennedy Junction. The Kennedy coming inbound, continuing to build from Canfield down to Ogden. 47 minutes to make it in from O'Hare, just 36 on your way back out. If you want to jump in those express lanes, they will save you a couple of minutes. Iowa 90 eastbound, westbound, both okay. The Eisenhower, 30 minutes in from Mannheim and just 28 to make it out. On the Stevenson, holding steady at 35 minutes either way between 355 and the lakefront. And on the Dan Ryan, 20 minutes now either way there as well. This is between the Merge and the Jane Byrne Interchange. 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
2: Thanks a lot, Mike. We got an air quality alert in effect until midnight tonight. For the rest of the day, we'll have a thunderstorm this afternoon with a high near 90. Tonight, it's going to be hazy once again with a low of 67 degrees tonight. And tomorrow, less humid and not as warm with a high of 83 degrees. It's currently 87 at O'Hare. We're looking at 87 at Midway and 83 at the lakefront. It's 2:50.
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5: I'm Larry Magid with the Connect Safely report. Common Sense Media has released some new survey data about tweens and teens' use of generative AI. 86% of children 9 to 17 use or interact with AI platforms. 37% have discussed their personal feelings or problems with AI, and nearly 1 in 4 use these tools every single day. But, said Connect Safely Education Director Carrie Gallagher,
6: although their rates of usage are high, we also know that the numbers of children receiving AI literacy or AI safety advice and instruction from parents and teachers is quite low. 44% have never had a conversation with a parent or guardian about AI safety, and 44% have never had a conversation about AI literacy with a teacher.
5: More, including a link to the survey, at connectsafely.org/radio. With the Connect Safely report, I'm Larry Magid.
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13: Added protein seems to be in just about every grocery aisle item these days, and drinks packed with protein are gaining in popularity.
14: It's growing at about a mid-single digit rate.
13: Bloomberg senior industry analyst Ken Shea says protein drinks are a multi-billion dollar business.
14: It's about an $8.5 billion market in the U.S.
13: Shea says Coca-Cola dominates the protein drink category with its Core Power and Fairlife brands, followed by BellRing with its Premier and Dymatize labels, and then Abbott Labs, which owns Ensure. One major driver of increased sales is rising demand from people using GLP-1 drugs.
14: It tends to diminish, you know, your muscle, and so a lot of users are drinking it on that basis.
13: But as popular as protein drinks are, they still don't pack the market muscle that other soft drinks do.
14: The star right now is energy drinks. That's growing at a double-digit rate, and it's hard for everybody to keep up with them.
13: Just behind energy drinks in popularity are sports drinks, followed by carbonated beverages. With business at 23 and 53, from the Bloomberg Newsroom, Gina Cervetti, News Radio 105.9 WBBM.
2: And a public hearing was held in Chicago City Hall yesterday as the Committee on Immigration and Refugee Rights discussed how to protect street vendors from being arrested in the loop. Police say it's a municipal matter, to which Chairman Alderman Andre Vasquez had this response.
15: What we're seeing happen to the lives of people just trying to sell stuff and earn a dollar.

0: who are being told by the federal government there's no other, you should get, do it legally. And they're doing their best as possible to survive out here. So if it's just a change that we need to make that's that small, that's what I'm willing to explore. And so I'm just trying to get a sense of that would be helpful.
1: A representative from the Street Vendors Association of Chicago spoke before the committee and says at least 20 vendors were arrested over the last few months. The time now is 2:55.
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1: 2:58, traffic and weather together on the 8th. Here's Mike Allison.
14: We're still seeing some heavy traffic on the northbound side of Route 394. You are heavy from Steger Road up to Sauk Trail, where we have a stalled dump truck still taking out a lane. Definitely want to bail out early. Use Torrance or Cottage Grove to keep heading north instead. Looking elsewhere, we do have some good news. The northbound side of the tri-state still heavy from Ogden up to Cermak, but the crash that was taking out a lane has just been cleared. Your southbound side still seeing a slight gaper's delay as you approach the scene. Your next traffic report's at 3:08 on News Radio 105.9 WBBM.
1: Thanks a lot, Mike. It's currently 89 degrees at O'Hare. We're looking at 87 at Midway and 86 at the lakefront.
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16: This is Terry Keschner. Pack that trunk and head to college. An annual event gives hundreds of Chicago kids a head start on their next chapter.
1: Chicago city leaders consider funding two affordable housing developments that would create nearly 200 new apartments. Plus, the U.S. military says two service members were killed in Jordan by Iranian missiles and drones. The latest on that next from ABC News. And WBBM Sports, the Cubs lead the Twins 5-1 at the top of the sixth with one out, while the Sox and the Toronto Blue Jays are still scoreless at the bottom of the first with two outs. AccuWeather's letting us know that there is an air quality alert that's in effect until midnight tonight. We'll have a high of 90 degrees with a low of 67 today and a high of 83 tomorrow. It's 3 o'clock.
16: From ABC News, I'm Chuck Severson. The war with Iran gets deadlier for Americans. The U.S. military says two service members were killed in Jordan amid an attack by Iranian missiles and drones. A third service member is missing in action. Four more were so badly wounded they were taken to hospitals, but later discharged. On X, Defense Secretary Pete Hegseth wrote, "Godspeed, heroes. Their sacrifice only stiffens our resolve." ABC's Stephen Portnoy in Washington.
17: The new supreme leader of Iran puts out a social media message warning of unforgettable lessons for America. And Iran's deputy foreign minister says his country has suspended its commitments under the memorandum of understanding that President Trump signed last month.
16: 16 American troops have died in the war. It's still smoky and hazardous to breathe for millions in the Midwest and East because of smoke from wildfires in Canada and Minnesota. Some relief from Cleveland to the east from storms. ABC's Morgan Norwood.
18: Experts say this isn't just wood smoke. As the nearly 900 wildfires grow in Canada, the fires torching cars and homes, sending harmful particles pouring into the air, some even likening days of exposure to smoking several cigarettes per day. The health impact already showing up in emergency rooms. The Cleveland Clinic reporting a 10% increase in patients seeking care for smoke-related breathing problems.
16: Cleanup efforts were a Guadalupe River flooding hit Texas towns a year after the last destructive flooding. In Kerr County, Megan Booth says her family-run boutique was damaged again.
19: Our community is so good at that, and we unfortunately had to get good at that.
16: Got good at helping each other. A source of the stomach bug affecting thousands has been traced by the FDA to iceberg lettuce in Mexico and a supplier to Taco Bell's in five states. Taco Bell has pulled lettuce from its restaurants nationwide. Ukrainian drones struck two sprawling warehouses, one just east of Moscow, as part of attacks overnight and today that killed nine people, according to Russian officials. You're listening to ABC News.
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16: Reacting to President Trump's speech Thursday about election security, repeating false and debunked claims, Senator Bill Cassidy, Louisiana Republican, he is not alone in saying the nation's election system is too large and different in each state for any foreign adversary to target.
22: Our electoral system is incredibly decentralized.
23: Yeah.
22: I mean, it's incredibly decentralized. There's not like one place where you can go and control the master election across the country.
16: Cassidy says politicians should be talking about affordability instead. State bribery laws are the issue regarding Elon Musk having offered million-dollar payments to voters in last year's Wisconsin State Supreme Court election.
24: The Wisconsin Elections Commission recently referred complaints about Elon Musk's $1 million payments to the Brown County DA. They have found that there is probable cause that Wisconsin law has been violated.
16: Green Bay State Rep. Ahmad Rivera-Wagner. Tomorrow's the big night of the World Cup Championship in the New York City area, Rutherford, New Jersey. Spain and Argentina will square off. ESPN senior writer Gab Marcotti.
25: Most of these Spain players are not coming off great seasons at club level, but what they do is they keep the ball exceptionally well. They're a high possession team. They're a blue collar team against an Argentina side who, you know, have individual match winners beyond Lionel Messi, but really are geared around him.
16: ESPN senior writer Gab Marcotti. Chuck Severson, ABC News.
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1: And the time now is 3:04 on Saturday, July 18th, 2026. Good afternoon. I'm Glenn Marshall. It's currently 87 degrees here under partly sunny skies in Chicago. Today, though, air quality alert is in effect through Sunday night. Smoke will increase again tonight and will reduce air quality and visibility through early next week. The rest of this afternoon, we're going to see some sun and some clouds, still hot and humid with a thunderstorm in spots south and east of Chicago, a high near 90. Tonight, partly cloudy and hazy with a low of 67. Tomorrow, less humid and not as hot with a mix of hazy and sun and clouds. Poor quality air quality. The high of 83. And tomorrow night, partly cloudy and hazy with a low of 67 degrees. We're going to look at that AccuWeather 5-day forecast at 3:15. But right now, our top story on News Radio WBBM. And 500 Chicago area young people have been given a trunk full of good wishes as they head to college this fall. The stories coming from WBBM's Terry Keschner.
0: Do something good for someone every day.
16: Jesse White's 12th annual Off to College Trunk Party at the Jesse White Community Center and Fieldhouse on West Chicago Avenue was another success as college-bound kids received things like laptop computers, school supplies, and a lot more. Richard Blackman Jr. is with the Jesse White Foundation.
2: Today is so important. This is the 12th year that we've been doing college trunks. We used to do actual duffel bags, but now we do IKEA bags, and they have college essentials. All of the students that are present today.
16: Israel Odesanya will be enrolling at UIC.
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1: Chicago officials are considering funding for two affordable housing projects that would create 193 apartments.
5: One proposal would transform a former Chicago Public Schools building on West Hirsch Street in Humboldt Park into 103 homes, along with space for the Puerto Rican Chamber of Commerce. The other calls for a new 11-story development near Broadway and Ardmore in Edgewater with 90 apartments for families with low to moderate incomes. Funding for both projects would come from the city, federal bonds, and housing tax credits. Rachel Pearson, News Radio. 105.9 WBBM.
1: And a woman was taken into custody yesterday morning after she was found to have a handgun in her purse at the Kankakee County Courthouse. Deputies immediately took control of the gun they say was fully loaded with a round chambered and two additional loaded magazines. 40-year-old Rachel Kane Kaufman, who is a concealed carry license holder, was arrested for carrying a concealed firearm in a court building and possessing a firearm in public. In the meantime, a busy Hyde Park metro station is getting a major facelift, but riders will have to be patient and adjust their commutes.
23: Metro's 59th Street station will close next year for a three-year, $74 million reconstruction project. Plans include new accessible platforms and elevators, repairs to the viaducts, and the reopening of a 60th Street entrance that's been closed for decades. During construction, riders will use nearby stations, and for drivers, lane closures are planned on both 59th and 60th Streets. Sarah Herrera, News Radio 105.9 WBBM.
1: 3:08, traffic and weather together on the 8th. We got a crash on the Stevenson. Here to tell us about it is Mike Allison.
26: Yeah, Glenn, it's on the outbound side and it's getting heavy pretty quickly. First, you're slow between Damon and Cicero, kind of your normal delay there. But once you make it past that point, really slowing down as you make your way towards Cass. We have reports of a crash. Crews are just about to arrive to the scene. If you already have eyes on the scene, you can give us a call. The WBBM Mercedes-Benz of Hoffman Estates traffic tip line, 855-780. Road. Right now, looking at 39 minutes on your way out to the Veterans. If you're coming inbound, picking up a bit in spots from the Tri-State to Kedzie, and that's going to make it 37 minutes in from 355. Looking elsewhere, on the Edens, we have a 19-minute trip in from Lake Cook, but just 17 to get back out. On the Kennedy, your inbound side still very heavy. This is from Canfield all the way down to Randolph. 47 minutes in from O'Hare, just 33 to get back out. If you want to use those express lanes headed outbound, you will save about 3 minutes. On the Eisenhower, your inbound side heavy in spots between Mannheim and Austin, 50 minutes in from the Jane Addams, 47 to get back out. On the Dan Ryan, not too bad at 20 minutes now either way between the Merge and the Jane Byrne interchange. I-57, your inbound side getting pretty heavy from 119th up to Halstead, 23 minutes in, but outbound is in the clear. On the Bishop Ford, it's going to be 21 minutes in, 24 on your way back out. And on Route 394 northbound, still pretty tight from Steger Road up to Sauk Trail, where we still have a stalled dump truck taking out a lane. Use Torrance or Cottage Grove instead. Your next traffic report's at 318 on News Radio 105.9 WBBM.
1: Thanks a lot, Mike. We got air quality alert in effect through Sunday night. So for the rest of today, we'll have a thunderstorm in spots south and east of Chicago, a high near 90. It'll be a low of 67 tonight. Tomorrow, we'll have some less humid temps. It's going to be a high of 83 degrees. And tomorrow night, a low of 67. It's currently 89 degrees at O'Hare. We're looking at 87 at Midway and 86 at the lakefront. It's 310.
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1: The time now is 3:11, and the Michigan Department of Natural Resources is hoping to catch whoever dumped a 6-foot sturgeon on a road early yesterday morning in Muskegon County.
14: It's not every day the DNR puts out a press release about a dead fish left on a road, but as one conservation officer noted, lake sturgeon are an iconic species. Some have been documented to have lived more than 100 years, and at 6 feet, this one had been around for a while. Special regulations exist for these fish, and fishing for lake sturgeon is prohibited except in a few locations in the state, the DNR says. They do not include the White River, where the fish was most likely taken. It was dumped in the town of Whitehall near an access point for the river. The DNR wants to find the person or persons responsible. Conservation Officer Anna Cullen said, in a statement, "We hope to give this fish justice." Mike Krauser, News Radio 105.9 WBBM.
1: A Chicago alderwoman took some time during this week's city council meeting to pay tribute to a loved one killed in gun violence. Chicago police say Uptown alderwoman Angela Clay's brother, Joshua Ashford, was shot and killed last month during what's being called a fight at an auto repair shop in Little Village. The alderwoman said her brother Joshua had a one-in-a-million spirit, who was her biggest champion as she ran for public office.
27: "I am here because my brother said, you got to get on those doors. How many doors did we knock today? How many phone calls did you make today?" He had no idea what it took to be a politician, but he knew how to be my biggest supporter.
1: A News Affairs spokesperson says police have made no arrest. Time now is 3:13. We'll look at that AccuWeather 5-day forecast after this break.
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1: The time now is 3:15. That means it's time for the AccuWeather 5-day forecast, sponsored by Four Seasons Heating, Air Conditioning, Plumbing, Sewer, and Electric. Here's meteorologist Carl Erickson.
11: And still a spotty thunderstorm or two as you travel south of Chicago. Otherwise, we'll have clouds and sunshine for the rest of today. Still, that reduced air quality and visibility will persist for the next several days, gradually improving a bit this afternoon, but it does just worsen up again tonight as another area of wildfire smoke moves in from the north. We're down to 67 for a low tonight after a high near 90 this afternoon. Then not as hot, less humid tomorrow. But again, that wildfire smoke still in the area. So expect poor air quality, kind of that hazy look to the sky with a high of 83. And again, that'll pretty much be the case through much of the upcoming week as well. Clouds and sunshine otherwise Monday with a high of 88. Watch out in the afternoon, though. Could be a strong thunderstorm moving on through. And that will be the leading edge of some slightly cooler temperatures coming in for Tuesday and Wednesday. Clouds and sunshine Tuesday, high 84, and some hazy sunshine with lower humidity Wednesday, high 78. Currently it is 89 degrees, O'Hare, West Woodlawn, 85, Midway, 87. At the lakefront, it's 83 degrees. I'm AccuWeather meteorologist Kai Erickson.
1: Thanks a lot, Carl. The time now is 3:16. That means it's time for sports. Starting off their weekend reunion for the 2016 World Series, the Cubs couldn't keep pace with the Twins yesterday in their return from the All-Star break. Michael Busch helped the Cubs grab an early lead, but that was one of the few times they could cash in with runners in scoring positions in their 5-2 loss. Matthew Boyd will get the sad to take the mound at 1:20 today against Minnesota. Right now, the Cubs are up 5-1 at the top of the seventh with two outs. But Friday's loss continued to show some of the Cubs' flaws this season, with the team still a few games out of the division race. Cubs president of baseball operations Jed Hoyer highlighted some of the randomness of this season so far.
17: I think it's randomness. I mean, I think our team last year, like not that dissimilar to this year in a lot of ways, and we were the exact opposite. We, I don't think we won 5 in a row after like April 5th or something like that, and we didn't lose 5 in a row until after we clinched. And so I think it's pretty random. I know that's a boring answer and might doesn't satisfy people, but like I don't really have an explanation.
1: In the meantime, the White Sox took back sole possession of the division with last night's 12-4 rout of the Toronto Blue Jays. The offense picked up right where it left off before the break with Sam Antonacci capping off a big second inning with his 2-run homer. They are back in Toronto at 2:07 with Davis Martin on the bump. And right now that game is scoreless at the top of the third with one out. And the Sky got a big lift from Sidney Taylor in yesterday's win over the LA Sparks. Taylor scored a game high 19 points, including 4 shots from beyond the arc. Now she helped the Sky roll out to a 96-82 victory in a split of their season series so far. The time now is 3:18. 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We got a crash on I-94. Here to explain is Mike Allison.
18: Yeah, Glenn, it's on the eastbound side of I-94 as you make your way through northwest Indiana. Things are getting pretty heavy here. Just past State Road 49 in Chesterton. We have a new crash. Your center lane now blocked. Crews just arriving to the scene. The westbound side of I-94 is still moving along okay. Elsewhere in northwest Indiana, 8094 westbound. Plenty of slow spots still from Grant over to the Bishop Ford, but if you're headed eastbound on 8094, that is still in the clear. On the Illinois side of things here, the Eden's not too terrible at 19 minutes either way between Lake Hook and the Kennedy Junction. The Kennedy coming inbound still very heavy in spots from Canfield down to Ogden. 47 minutes to make it in from O'Hare, 35 if you're heading outbound. Highway 90 or the O'Hare Extension moving well in both directions. The inbound side of the Eisenhower, it is heavy. This is between Mannheim and Austin. 50 minutes to make it in from the Jane Addams. It's 43 on your outbound side. On the Stevenson, about the same, 35 either way between the Veterans and Usaba Lakeshore Drive. That earlier crash we had on the outbound side near Cass is gone. On the Dan Ryan, we've got a 20-minute trip in and a minute better on your outbound side. 19 minutes to hit the split. 57 coming inbound, still pretty tight in spots from 119th up to Halstead, but your outbound side is in the clear. The Bishop Ford holding steady. It's a 21-minute trip in and 24 to get back out. 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Flashing lights on the roadside. It's the law to slow down and safely change lanes when possible. Keep emergency responders, work crews, and everyday drivers like you safe on the road. Move over. It's the law. It's not a game. Your next Traffic Report is at 3:28 on News Radio 105.9 WBBM.
1: Thanks a lot, Mike. We will see a high of 90 and a possible thunderstorm in spots south and east of Chicago with a low of 67 tonight. It'll be a high of 83 tomorrow with a low of 67 again. It's currently 89 degrees at O'Hare. We're looking at 87 at Midway and 86 at the lakefront. It's 3:20. In our top story this hour, charges are pending after an overnight shooting and stabbing on Chicago's South Side that left a woman wounded and a man dead. We'll have much more on this story coming up at 3:31, but first, a push has been made at City Hall to protect Chicago street vendors amid a crackdown by police.
0: Chicago Alderman heard from Maria Rosco with the Street Vendors Association of Chicago during a hearing discussing the recent arrests of street vendors in the downtown area. She shared a story of two of her

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2: Mannion says vending is illegal in the entire business district. When officers are called, there's two enforcement options.
3: One is the citation, as Maria referenced. For us, it's called an ANOV, administrative notice ordinance violation, or it could be the custodial arrest.
2: He says a person is sent to court when violators are believed by the officer to be likely to continue the act. The committee discusses changes that could be made to the municipal code to make it legal for vendors in the loop. Mallory Vorbroker, News Radio, 105.9 WBBM.
4: And it's the Chicago Department of Cultural Affairs and Special Events, the Department of Aviation, and the nonprofit After School Matters joined students and local artists James Casper, Jen Kawaiik this morning for the unveiling of Chicago Spring Breaks at Midway International Airport. The 32-foot by 4-foot mural is situated along windows inside the Midway's pedestrian bridge area between the airport's terminals and the CTA Orange Line Midway Station. 19 high school students and Jen Kawaiik created the mural during this year's spring break, and it features such motifs as birds in flight, silhouettes of the Chicago skyline, and logos of various Chicago professional team sports. The time now is 3:22.
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14: From ABC News Wall Street Now, the semiconductor industry didn't just pull markets lower for the day. The major indexes end the week at a loss. The Dow lost 406 points for the day. The NASDAQ fell 361 points. And the S&P dropped 76 points, marking its first losing week in the last three, and only its third since March. Chip stocks have been under pressure for weeks on worries about their price's potential for profit. SpaceX fell 5%, now reaching its lowest level since the stock began trading on the NASDAQ about a month ago. Climbing oil prices also adding pressure to the stock market. The price for a barrel of Brent crude rose 4% to close at $87, up from $76 a week ago. Milk company Fairlife is pausing production in the U.S. because of a ransomware attack. Target is recalling hundreds of thousands of Cat and Jack toddler girls' Sequoia sandals because the decorative pearls can fall off. A choking hazard. Wayne Cabot, ABC News.
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9: 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We had a crash on I-94. Here to explain is Mike Allison.
10: Yeah, still seeing delays in northwest Indiana. This is the eastbound side of I-94 where you are pretty heavy here, just past State Road 49 in Chesterton. We have a crash. Your center lane still blocked with crews on the scene. Your westbound side, really not seeing any gapers delay just yet. Back over on the Illinois side of things here, we'll start with the Edens where it's picking up just a bit in both directions. 20 minutes now either way between Lake Cook and the Kennedy Junction. On the Kennedy, if you're coming inbound real heavy in spots from Harlem down to Randolph, we're up to 51 minutes to make it in from O'Hare. Outbound moving much better with the help of those express lanes, 27 to Montrose, 37 to make it out to the airport. On I-90, eastbound, westbound, both okay. The Eisenhower inbound, you are solid between Mannheim and Harlem, 50 minutes in from I-90, it's 45 on your way back out. The Stevenson, that's holding steady in both directions, 35 minutes either way between the Veterans and the Lakefront. The Dan Ryan on your inbound side getting pretty tight now. This is from Pershing up to Roosevelt. We've got a 23-minute trip in, and it's now just 16 to get out to the split. Your next traffic report is at 3:38 on News Radio 105.9 WBBM.
9: Thanks a lot, Mike. It is currently 67 degrees, and we'll see tonight, but we'll have a thunderstorm in spots south and east of Chicago during the day, a high near 90, and again, a low of 67 degrees tonight. Tomorrow, we'll see a high of 83 degrees with poor air quality and a low of 67. It's currently 89 degrees at O'Hare. We're looking at 87 at Midway and 86 at the lakefront. It's 329.
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9: 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Good afternoon. I'm Glenn Marshall. 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
13: This is Mike Krauser. Police say charges are pending against a woman who witnessed a

0: Another woman being stabbed by a man last night and then shot and killed him.
1: A Southside convenience store employee is recovering after being shot during a robbery this morning. Two American soldiers have been killed in Iranian strikes on a base in Jordan. Plus, there's new information surrounding President Trump's claims about election security during his Thursday night speech. In WBBM Sports, the Cubs are hosting the Minnesota Twins. Right now, they're winning 5-2. The bottom of the seventh inning with two outs. Meanwhile, the White Sox are in Toronto playing against the Blue Jays. That game is still scoreless at the top of the fourth. AccuWeather's letting us know there is an air quality alert that's in effect through Sunday. Smoke will increase again tonight with reduced air quality and visibility through early next week. For the rest of today, we'll see some sun and clouds, still hot and humid with a thunderstorm in spots south and east of Chicago, a high near 90. But tomorrow, partly cloudy and hazy with a low of 67 degrees. Tomorrow, less humid and not as hot with a mix of hazy sun and clouds, a poor air quality with a high of 83 and a low of 67 degrees. The time now is 3:31. A convenience store clerk on the south side is hospitalized in fair condition after being shot during a robbery today. Police said an unidentified man with a gun entered the store on 47th and Prairie in Bronzeville neighborhood around 9:15 this morning and demanded money from the register, then shot the 42-year-old victim in his arm before running away. So far, no one is in custody as police continue their investigation. And the Cubs have unveiled a lasting tribute to their World Series championship from a decade ago. Here's WBBM's Terry Keschner.
2: Memories, moments, and a hope for more. That was the feeling at Wrigley Field as the Cubs unveiled Champions Gate, a tribute to their 2016 World Series winners, as well as their World Series title teams from 1907 and 1908. Former manager Joe Maddon, team executive Theo Epstein, and All-Star Anthony Rizzo among those coming back to remember, while Cubs chairman Tom Ricketts said they hope to add more champions to that gate soon. From Wrigley Field, Terry Keschner, News Radio 105.9 WBBM.
1: Criminal charges are pending in a stabbing and shooting last night in Inglewood that left a woman wounded and a man dead.
0: Officers responded to a home on the 400 block of Marquette Road at about 11 p.m. A 38-year-old man had been shot outside. Police say he had been in an altercation inside the home with a 22-year-old woman, and he caused a laceration to her midsection with a sharp object before dragging her outside. That's when the man was shot by another woman who was in the home and was a witness, according to police. The man died at the U of C Medical Center. The woman with the laceration was also treated there. She was in good condition, and the second woman was taken into custody and a gun was seized. It's unclear what she's being charged with. Mike Krauser, News Radio 105.9 WBBM.
1: And the U.S. Central Command says two American service members have been killed in Iranian strikes on Jordan. ABC News national correspondent Stephen Portnoy has more from Washington.
3: This is a major escalation, the first U.S. combat deaths in the Iran war since its earliest weeks. U.S. Central Command says the two service members were killed in Jordan as the U.S. defended against Iranian ballistic missiles and drones. A third service member is said to be missing in action. Four more were so badly wounded in yesterday's attacks they had to be medically evacuated to hospitals, but the military says they have since been discharged.
1: In another development, Iran's supreme leader is warning of unforgettable lessons if the U.S. continues its attacks on the Islamic Republic. This comes hours after Iran said it was suspending its commitments to the country's interim deal. The conflict over the Strait of Hormuz has intensified with both nations targeting infrastructure. And a day after President Trump delivered his primetime address repeating false claims about the 2020 election, a look at the newly declassified documents show few of the vulnerabilities the president claimed. ABC's Jonathan Carl has more from Washington.
4: Although the president made alarming allegations, he presented no evidence that China meddled in the 2020 election. And despite those allegations, the White House told us that President Trump still intends to welcome Chinese President Xi here to the White House later this year.
1: In another development, a federal appeals court in Washington, D.C. handed the Trump administration a temporary win yesterday in its attempt to increase federal oversight of elections. The three-judge panel put a lower court ruling on hold, which had blocked the U.S. Postal Service from attempting to restrict mail-in voting. However, the Trump administration does not yet have a green light to move forward with the proposed rule. A separate judge in Massachusetts blocked the policy last month, an injunction that still stands. It's 3:35.
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1: In Lombard, the Shell on Roosevelt and Westmore Myers is selling gas for $3.89 per gallon, while in Palatine, the Thornton's on Plum Grove and Rand Road is selling gas for $3.74 per gallon. 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That's 312-409-4277. 3:38, traffic and weather together on the 8th. Here's Mike Allison.
12: Well, we're starting to see a pretty heavy delay on the southbound side of DuSable Lakeshore Drive. Your first slow from North Avenue down to Chicago, your normal spot there. But now you're starting to get real heavy from Jackson down to just past Roosevelt. We have a new stall taking out a lane. Thank you to our tipster Tony for letting us know about this one on the WBBM Mercedes-Benz of Hoffman Estates traffic tip line. That number 855-780-ROAD. We appreciate the call. Your northbound side of the drive also pretty busy today. First between Soldier Field and Monroe. Then you're slow again from Navy Pier on your way up to Chicago. Looking elsewhere, Northwest Indiana, I-94 on your eastbound side still pretty heavy as you're passing State Road 49 in Chesterton. We have a crash. Your center lane remains blocked with crews on the scene. The westbound side doing okay. The same can't be said for the westbound side of 80-94. Plenty of slow spots still between Grant and the Bishop Ford. But if you're making your way eastbound on 80-94, everything's moving just fine. On your Illinois expressways, the Edens, we have a 19-minute trip in from Lake Cook and 17 on your way back out. The Kennedy coming inbound, it is solid from just past Harlem all the way down to Randolph. 51 in from O'Hare, 34 in from the Junction. Outbound moving much better with those express lanes. They'll save you a couple of minutes. The local lanes, a 28-minute trip out to Montrose and 37 to reach the airport. On the Eisenhower, inbound still solid, Mannheim to Austin. 50 minutes in from I-90 and just 43 on your way back out. Your next traffic report is going to be at 3:48 on News Radio 105.9 WBBM.
13: WBBM AccuWeather. We'll still a thunderstorm in a few spots south of Chicago. Otherwise, a mix of clouds and sunshine for the rest of the afternoon with a high near 90. Then partly cloudy and hazy tonight as that air quality remains poor as additional wildfire smoke comes in from the north, low 67. Less humid and not as hot tomorrow with a mix of hazy sunshine and clouds along with that poor air quality, high 83. And partly sunny, warm, and more humid on Monday. Watch out for a strong afternoon thunderstorm, high 88. Right now it is 89 degrees in O'Hare, Warrenville 87, Midway 87, at the lakefront 83 degrees. I'm AccuWeather meteorologist Kai Erickson.
1: Thanks a lot, guys. The time now is 3:40, and efforts in McHenry County to stop development of several solar farms has been turned down by a judge.
14: The county board has been ordered to approve five proposed solar farms after developers challenged the denials in court. That's according to the Northwest Herald. Judges ruled Illinois law leaves counties with limited authority to reject qualifying projects. The board is expected to reverse its earlier votes at Tuesday's meeting. Sarah Herrera, News Radio 105.9 WBBM.
1: A warning has been issued by the CDC and FDA for Americans not to eat shredded iceberg lettuce served at Taco Bell locations in Indiana, Kentucky, Michigan, Ohio, and West Virginia. ABC's Elizabeth Schultze reports.
15: Federal regulators are linking the lettuce to the cyclosporiasis outbreak, causing severe digestive issues. The FDA's investigation leading to an independent farm in Mexico. The supplier, Taylor Farms, one of the nation's largest producers of fresh vegetables, telling ABC News they are voluntarily removing all iceberg lettuce sourced from central Mexico from the U.S. market, and that no other Taylor Fresh Foods products are impacted.
1: Now, the CDC is reporting at least 7,000 cases across 34 states. And Michigan has the most with 5,000 cases as of now. Coming up after the break, we're going to look at those top trending stories. The time now is approaching 3:42.
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1: Firefighters out in Oakland have gone viral after helping a pigeon with an oxygen mask after it was found to have had trouble breathing near a fire. The crew says the pigeon seemed to be reaching out to them for help, walking right up to them as they dealt with a blazing car fire. After administering the oxygen to the bird and clearing out its lungs, the crew says the pigeon flew away and looked like it was going to be okay. Scientists have discovered that a cove in a Brazilian bay near Rio has been functioning as a nursery from pregnant black-tipped sharks.

0: Now, conservation efforts to protect the area are underway, with many worried the discovery could lead to the sharks being hunted. Brazil is a major market for shark meat, and local species face extinction threats from overfishing. The new conservation project is aimed at educating communities about the importance of sharks, along with the health risks of consuming shark meat. And we are at 3:46. That means it's time to take a look at sports. The Cubs continue their celebration of the 2016 World Series team this weekend at Wrigley Park. The Northsiders are still looking to even their series against Minnesota this afternoon, with Matthew Boyd on the bump against the Twins. Right now, they are up 6-2 at the bottom of the eighth with two outs. The Cubs' need for pitching popped up again yesterday after Colin Ray and the bullpen couldn't keep their alive in their return from the break. Cubs president of baseball operations, Jed Hoyer, detailed the challenge injuries have taken on the team so far.
1: Yeah, I mean, we put ourselves in a really good position. And, you know, as I've said, I think that, I'm not ruling out any kind of position player transaction, but the expectation would be that we'll, focus on our pitching staff.
0: The White Sox are back on top of the division after a 12-4 win over Toronto yesterday and their return from the break. The Sox never looked back after Sam Antonacci's two-run home capped off a five-run second inning. The Sox are back in action this afternoon, taking on the Blue Jays with Davis Martin getting the start. Right now, the Blue Jays are up 1-0 at the end of the fourth. Back on the pitch later today, the Chicago Stars kick off NWSL action at 5:30 with a matchup out in Evanston against Angel City FC. The Stars were held scoreless in their last game out against the Boston Legacy. And while the world awaits for the World Cup final on Sunday, the two teams that came up short will play later this afternoon, with England taking on France in the third place matchup. Kickoff is set to get underway at 4:00. And that's a look at sports at 16:46 past the hour. The time now is approaching 3:48. Traffic and weather together on the 8th. Still dealing with delays on DuSable Lakeshore Drive. Here to explain is Mike Allison.
2: Yeah, the southbound side of the drive pretty heavy this afternoon. You're a little tight first from North Avenue down to Chicago, but then you're very heavy again from Jackson down to Roosevelt. We have a stalled vehicle. Good news is, sounds like crews may have this one just about ready to drag out of the way, but for now, pretty heavy through that stretch. Your northbound side also pretty tight. This is from Soldier Field up to Monroe, and then you have your usual delay between Navy Pier and Chicago Avenue. Looking elsewhere, Northwest Indiana still having trouble on the eastbound side of I-94, your heavy passing State Road 49 in Chesterton. This is a crash. Your center lane still blocked with crews on the scene. The westbound side of 94 moving along just fine. Elsewhere in Northwest Indiana, 80-94 still pretty busy. This is on your westbound side. Slow spots go from Grant over to the Bishop Ford, but your eastbound side's moving just fine. On your Illinois Expressways, the Edens, we have a 20-minute trip to make it in from Lake Cook, and we're at 18 to get back out. On the Kennedy, busy both ways. Your inbound side solid from Harlem down to Randolph, 51 in from O'Hare, and 34 to make it in from the Junction. Metro wants to remind you, if you want to avoid these kind of delays, you can always take the UP Northwest line. There is a stop in Irving Park. If you're headed outbound on the Kennedy, moving better, but still a 27-minute trip out to Montrose and 37 to reach the airport. On the Eisenhower, your inbound side solid Mannheim to Austin, 50 in from I-90 and 43 to get back out. And on the Stevenson, we have a 40-minute trip in from 355. We're at 37 to make it out. Your next traffic report is going to be at 358 on News Radio 105.9 WBBM.
0: Thanks a lot, Mike. We will see a high of 90 degrees today with a thunderstorm in spots south and east of Chicago this afternoon. Tonight, though, a low of 67 is expected. Tomorrow, we'll have a high of 83 with a low of 67 again tomorrow night. It's currently 89 degrees at O'Hare, 87 at Midway, 86 at the lakefront, and it is 3:50.
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0: Researchers say they found a new way to make drones almost disappear, not with camouflage, but by taking advantage of the way our eyes see motion.
4: Northwestern University engineers have developed what's called the Phantom Twist, a drone that spins up to 25 times per second, creating a motion blur that makes it appear as little more than a faint haze in the air. Unlike a traditional quadcopter, the entire drone rotates, leaving no stationary parts for the eyes to lock onto. Researchers say the design's about 10 times less noticeable than a conventional drone and could one day help monitor wildlife, inspect bridges, and survey the environment with less visual distraction. Rachel Pearson, News Radio, 105.9 WBBM.
5: Have you ever been to a wine tasting and not known what questions are okay to ask? I'm Ron Breitstein on Food and Wine. Wine is a very social topic, and when tasting wine at a formal wine tasting or at a walk-around event in a store, you should feel like you can ask questions and not be embarrassed. To get you comfortable, here are some questions that you can ask at any wine tasting that should be received nicely by the presenter. What is the history of the vineyard? They should be able to let you know how old the vineyard is, who first planted it, and what kind of grapes are grown there. How are the wines fermented? Among the answers to that question are fermented in the barrel, called barrel fermentation, in stainless steel vessels, which would have no oak contact in the fermentation process, and even if they were, in open-top fermenters. Any of these wines, a blend? Many wines have one grape variety or a proprietary name on the label. The one with just the grape name could be 100% that kind of grape, but wines with proprietary names are generally a blend of two or more grapes. What food can you pair with this wine? If the person conducting the tasting knows their stuff, they will tell you if the red goes with steak or fish, or if a white goes with poultry or fish. I'm Ron Breitstein for News Radio 105.9 WBBM.
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13: Happy Belated Clothing is the brainchild of Spencer Daly, who explored different business models before opening the store in December of 2024.
16: Buy the pound doesn't exist really within, you know, a 500-mile radius, so it was more just filling a market need.
13: Daly admits some shoppers are thrown off by the pricing.
16: What I tell them is, a T-shirt's going to be roughly 0.5, so $5, and also, you know, a half pound. A pair of pants is generally around 1.2, so $12, and kind of just allow them to extrapolate after that.
13: But that's not the only unique thing about the store, which is stocked with items from overseas through a partnership between Daily and some friends in Japan.
16: We send them American clothing, and they send us Japanese clothing. There's still a little bit of a stigma to secondhand clothing in Japan, so I do believe that most of the items would end up in a landfill.
13: First-time shoppers Raina Poonawalla and Sana Sabuwala love the concept and the clothing.
15: It has a lot of good versatile pieces.
17: It's awesome that they do it by the pound. That lets you just look at things for the style itself than worrying about the price.
14: Thank you so much for coming in. Have a great day.
16: Of course. I'll be back.
14: Amazing. Love to hear it.
13: Happy belated clothing. Made in Chicago. Mai Martinez, News Radio 105.9 WBBM.
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0: 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Our newsroom still does it the old-fashioned way. 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We're coming up on 358. It's time for traffic and weather together on the 8s. Here's Mike Allison.
26: Well, having trouble on the Jane Addams Tollway on your eastbound side, you are heavy from before Lee Street to just before the Tri-State. We have a new vehicle fire. Your two right lanes are now blocked. If you're heading westbound, already starting to see a bit of a gaper's delay as you approach the scene. Your next traffic report is at 408 on News Radio 105.9 WBBM.
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27: This is Mike Krauser. A man who was part of a large crowd on the street overnight in the Fuller Park neighborhood was wounded as police were trying to disarm him.
0: The Cubs unveil a new tribute to the franchise's championship-winning teams. Plus, the U.S. military says two service members were killed in Jordan in a attack by Iranian missiles and drones. The latest on that next from ABC News. In sports, the Cubs are winning against the Twins 6-2 at the top of the ninth with three outs, while the White Sox are losing to the Toronto Blue Jays 1-0 at the bottom of the fifth with one out. It's 89 degrees. It is 4 o'clock.
1: From ABC News, I'm Chuck Sievertson. The war with Iran kills and wounds more Americans. The U.S. military says two service members were killed in Jordan yesterday in an attack by Iranian missiles and drones. A third service member is missing in action. Four more wounded. ABC's Stephen Portnoy in Washington.
2: In total, some 427 U.S. service members have now been wounded and 16 have lost their lives in the Iran war. This, as the new supreme leader of Iran puts out a social media message warning of unforgettable lessons for America. As an Iranian general said the other day, his country might move from a phase of retaliation to what he called the offensive.

0: Offensive phase of the war.
1: On X, Defense Secretary Pete Hegseth wrote, "Godspeed, heroes. Their sacrifice only stiffens our resolve. It's still hazardous to breathe for millions in the Midwest and East because of smoke from wildfires in Canada and Minnesota. Seeing an increase in patients with smoke-related breathing problems, the Cleveland Clinic, where ER Dr. Jason Milk says there's more than just wood burning.
2: It's burning anything in its path. So there's a lot of other things being discharged into the air.
1: Cleanup efforts where Guadalupe River flooding hit Texas towns. ABC's Jacqueline Lee.
3: A bridge in Uvalde County collapsing after 2 feet of flooding. At least 2 people have died. More than 230 people were rescued, with more than 2,000 emergency personnel deployed. Texas Hill Country getting hit yet again. You may remember the devastating flooding in Kerrville last year that killed more than 100 people, including more than a dozen children from Camp Mystic.
1: A source of the stomach bug affecting thousands has been traced by the FDA to iceberg lettuce in Mexico and a supplier to Taco Bell's in 5 states, Indiana, Kentucky, Michigan, Ohio, West Virginia. Taco Bell has pulled lettuce from its restaurants nationwide. Ukrainian drones attacked 2 sprawling warehouses, one just east of Moscow, among other targets overnight and today that killed 9 people, say Russian officials. You're listening to ABC News.
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1: Lawmakers in Wisconsin are calling for Elon Musk to be charged under the state's election bribery laws after he offered million-dollar payments to voters in last year's state Supreme Court election.
9: Despite Wisconsin's clear election bribery law, our state has never confronted a billionaire offering $1 million reward for participating in an election.
1: Green Bay State Rep. Ahmad Rivera-Wagner said state elections administrators have referred Musk's case to prosecutors. 2 families accusing a North Dakota hospital of sending 2 babies home with the wrong families 38 years ago. At an at-home DNA test led Kyle Bylin to a biological aunt on a genealogy platform. Bylin and Jeremy Morrison were the only babies born that day at Unity Medical Center, Grafton, North Dakota. Bylin.
10: There have certainly been different times throughout my life when I felt like a black sheep in my family, or that, like, maybe I was looking for some place that I belong.
1: The hospital says it's investigating. Staying unique.
11: Most New Jersey voters, 64%, tell the Fairleigh Dickinson poll they oppose changing the rules to allow self-service in New Jersey. Support for full-service gasoline is higher among women, who pollsters say traditionally have seen it as safer to have someone around pumping gas. But the gap between men and women also could be just men saying that they like doing things with their cars.
1: R. Wayne Cabot, Chuck Sievertson, ABC News.
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13: The time now is 4:05 on Saturday, July 18th, 2026. Good afternoon, I'm Glenn Marshall, and currently we're sitting around 88 degrees here in Chicago under partly sunny skies. Keep in mind, we do have an air quality alert that's in effect until midnight tonight. Improved air quality into this afternoon, but smoke will increase again tonight. We reduce air quality and visibility through tomorrow. So for the rest of the afternoon, we're going to have a thunderstorm in spots south and east of Chicago, high near 90, but tomorrow it's going to be partly cloudy and hazy with a low of 67 degrees. Tomorrow, less humid and not as hot with a mix of hazy sun and clouds. Poor air quality, though, with a high of 83. and a low of 67 tomorrow night. We're going to look at that AccuWeather 5-day forecast. That's coming up at 4:15, but right now our top story on News Radio WBBM. A man is recovering after being shot while struggling with police who were breaking up a large gathering overnight at the Fuller Park neighborhood. The details coming from WBBM's Mike Krauser.
14: Police were called to 53rd and Princeton at about 12:30. A statement from the department says officers ordered a large crowd to disperse multiple times, and they stopped a man suspected of having a gun. There was a struggle, police say, and the man's gun discharged, hitting him in the left thigh. Officers did not fire their weapons, the department says. The man was taken to the University of Chicago Medical Center. He was in good condition under police guard. Mike Krauser, News Radio, 105.9 WBBM.
13: The Cubs have unveiled a permanent tribute to their World Series winning teams from a decade ago and more than a century ago.
15: 3, 2, 1, cut the ribbon!
16: It felt like the good old days of 2016 at Wrigley Field as thousands of fans gathered outside the friendly confines for the unveiling of Champions Gate, honoring their championship team from 2016 and also the winners from 1907 and 1908, former Cubs All-Star Anthony Rizzo.
17: These last few days have been the best few days in the last 10 years of my life, just being back with the boys, being back with this special group of guys. So we thank you, Chicago. Enjoy. I'm hoping that in my lifetime now, as a Cubs fan, I see this. There's about 5 or 7 more championships before I die up here, so no pressure, but.
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13: And the former Illinois Secretary of State, Jesse White, is helping send 500 young Chicagoans off to college well-equipped. He hosted the annual off-to-college trunk party on the West Chicago Avenue today.
18: When these kids go off to college, their parents will have to dig deep in their pockets in order to come up with the funds that are necessary for them to have the television of their choice or a computer. And so we believe that when you get it, you give it back, that you must do something good with someone every day. That's how I run my life.
13: The Jesse White Foundation donated dozens of items to incoming college freshmen, including laptop computers, bedding, linen, towels, school supplies, toiletries, electronics, and more. The time now is 4:08. Traffic and weather together on the 8th. We have a vehicle fire on I-90. Here to explain is Mike Allison.
19: Yeah, Glenn, the eastbound side of the Chain Adams real tight right now from just past Elmhurst Road to a little before the Tri-State where we still have a vehicle fire. Your two right lanes blocked with crews on the scene trying to get everything cleared up. Thank you to our tipster Ben for the update on this one. He called into the WBBM Mercedes-Benz of Hoffman Estates traffic tip line, the number 855-780 Road. If you're headed westbound, we do have a pretty good-sized gapers delay forming right as you approach the scene. The rest of your towways moving along okay. In northwest Indiana, some good news. I-94 on your eastbound side. We had a crash just past State Road 49 in Chesterton. That crash is now gone, and the delay went with it. Looking elsewhere, northwest Indiana, the only real delays left are on 8094 if you're heading westbound. Just a few slow spots here and there between Grant and the Bishop Ford, but eastbound is doing just fine. Back over on the Illinois side of things, DuSable Lakeshore Drive really starting to pick up on your southbound side from Fullerton down to Chicago. Northbound moving better, but still tight, Soldier Field to Monroe, and then again from Navy Pier up to Chicago. On your expressways, the Eden's not terrible at 20 minutes now, either way between Lake Cook and the Kennedy Junction. On the Kennedy, we have a 50-minute trip in from O'Hare. Outbound moving much better with the help of those express lanes. 37 minutes to get out to the airport. I-90 still moving well either way. The Eisenhower, a 32-minute trip in from Mannheim, 26 to get back out. And on the Stevenson, 33 either way between the Veterans and the Lakefront. 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
13: Thanks a lot, Mike. We're going to have a thunderstorm in spots south and east of Chicago, but a high near 90 today, with tonight coming in with some partly cloudy and hazy skies and a low of 67 degrees. Tomorrow we'll have a high of 83 and a low of 67. It's currently 91 degrees at O'Hare, 88 at Midway, 83 at the Lakefront, and it's 4:10.
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13: Time now is 4:11, and an immigrant street vending crackdown in the Loop was the subject of a city council meeting yesterday.
23: Aldermen wanted answers from the Chicago Police Department on the uptick in arrests and citations given to street vendors in Chicago's Loop. Committee on Immigrant and Refugee Rights Chairman Andre Vasquez says CPD should be focused on other priorities.
24: Y'all are overstretched. You're overworked. There's things that you could be working on that are more related to violent crime as opposed to somebody trying to sell a mango to someone.
23: Noah Basis, legislative strategist for the Institute for Justice Clinic on Entrepreneurship, says the licensing process is confusing for some vendors, leaving people unlicensed and vulnerable to arrest.
25: Before we charge someone with a misdemeanor that threatens their ability to stay in this country, we should first make compliance sensible, comprehensible, and manageable.
23: CPD leadership told the committee citations are given for only so long before arrests need to be made. Mallory Vorbroker, News Radio 105.9 WBBM.
13: Officials have identified a Chicago man who drowned in Lake Michigan near the popular playpen area downtown. The Cook County Medical Examiners have identified 39-year-old Justin Kramarchik as the man pulled from Lake Michigan Thursday afternoon near Ohio Street Beach. Police say Kramarchik was recovered from the water just after 4 p.m. by a Marine unit and taken to a hospital in critical condition where he later died. His death has been ruled an accidental drowning. No further information has been released. Coming up after the break, we are going to take a look at that AccuWeather 5-day forecast. The time now is 4:13.
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13: The time now is 4:15. That means it's time for the AccuWeather 5-day forecast, sponsored by Four Seasons Heating, Air Conditioning, Plumbing, Sewer, and Electric. Here's meteorologist Carl Erickson.
1: Remaining rather hot and steamy for the rest of the afternoon, with any thunderstorm staying south of Chicago right now. But there's a lake breeze making its way southwest, so expect most of us to begin to cool down here over the next hour or so. Otherwise, as we go through tonight, expect another batch of wildfire smoke to come in from the north. So those air quality alerts remain in effect now through Sunday night, with hazy conditions tonight of a low of 67 after our high today of 90 degrees.

0: A little bit less humid day tomorrow, also not as hot. Otherwise, it would have been a nice day, but that hazy sunshine and poor air quality would be in place due to that wildfire smoke, high 83, and more of the same into Monday. But the difference that day is there might be some strong gusty thunderstorms in the afternoon with a high of 88. That'll be the leading edge of some slightly cooler air coming in for Tuesday and Wednesday. Partly to mostly sunny each day with a high of 84 on Tuesday, Wednesday's high of 78. Currently, it's 91 degrees in O'Hare and in Bensonville. It's 88 at Midway, lakefront temperature 84. I'm AccuWeather meteorologist Carl Erickson.
1: Thanks a lot, Carl. The time now is 4:16. That means it's time to take a look at sports. The Cubs return to the North Side as the franchise continues to celebrate the 10-year anniversary of the 2016 World Series team. The bats were hot for the Cubs. The second scored 6 runs on 11 hits with Michael Busch going in yard in for the first to give the team an early lead. Both Pedro Ramirez and Miguel Amaya hit in 2 runs apiece. Matthew Boyd gave up just 1 earned run in the 6 innings of work. Final score 6-2 Cubs. They'll be back at the friendly confines tomorrow at 4:20 start. The Cubs' lack of options on the mound has been an issue this season, something that the team wants to change going into the second half of the season. Cubs president of baseball operations, Jed Hoyer, shared some insight on the timelines of some of their injured starters.
2: You know, the hope is that, guys can start getting healthy and trickling back. You know, hopefully Jameis won't pitch coming up next week. He's the closest, but the hope is that the guys start to trickle back, that we get some, keep getting good news on guys, and it'd be great to be in that position.
1: Now back in Toronto after last night's offensive breakout, the Sox are going for their 5th straight win after a 12-4 victory on Friday. Davis Martin took the mound today with the White Sox in sole possession of the AL Central's lead. Right now, though, the Toronto Blue Jays are winning 1-0 at the bottom of the 6th with 1 out. The Bulls wrapped up summer league action yesterday with their final game against the Cleveland Cavaliers. Caleb Wilson was shut down for the last game in Vegas, with the Bulls dropping a 100-91 finish. They close out their summer league trip with a 1-4 record. That's a look at sports at 16:46 past each hour. The time now is 4:18. Traffic and weather together on the 8th, and is sponsored by Plumbers 911. We know there's a vehicle fire on I-90. Here to explain about it is Mike Allison.
3: Yeah, Glenn, the eastbound side of the Jane Addams or I-90, very heavy right now from a little past Elmhurst Road to just before the tri-state. This is a vehicle fire still taking out those two right lanes. If you're heading westbound, there is a pretty good sized gaper's delay as you approach the scene. Looking elsewhere, on I-57, your inbound side getting pretty heavy from 119th Street up to Halstead. We're getting reports of flooding. Sounds like one lane being affected, but really slowing you down. 25 minutes in from I-80 and still just 15 on your outbound side. Back over on the Edens, not too terrible at 19 minutes either way between Lake Cook and the Kennedy Junction. The Kennedy on your inbound side, plenty of heavy spots from Foster down to just past the Wintrust mural near North Avenue. 52 minutes in from O'Hare, 38 of that in from the junction. If you're heading outbound, it's a much easier trip at 17 to Montrose and 30 minutes on your way out to the airport. Iowa 90 eastbound, westbound, both doing okay. The Eisenhower inbound continues to build. You are solid between Mannheim and Austin. We're up to 57 minutes in from I-90. It's going to be 39 to make it in from Mannheim. Outbound looks much better, just 40 minutes to get out to I-90. On the Stevenson, 35 in from the Veterans and 34 on your way back out. The Dan Ryan inbound still tight from the Stevenson up to Roosevelt. 22 minutes in, but still 16 on your outbound side. Traffic is sponsored by Plumbers 911. 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Your next traffic report is at 428 on News Radio 105.9 WBBM.
1: Thanks a lot, Mike. And for the forecast right now, we're going to have a high near 90 degrees. It'll be a thunderstorm in spots south and east of Chicago, but tonight it'll be a low of 67. Tomorrow, a high of 83 degrees. We'll have a low of 67 degrees tomorrow night. It's currently 91 degrees at O'Hare. We're looking at 88 at Midway and 83 at the lakefront. The time now is 2:20. And we are going to check in with our top story at 4:31. But right now, the city of Chicago is moving ahead with two major affordable housing projects on the north and west sides.
4: The Department of Housing is asking aldermen to approve financing for nearly 200 new affordable homes in Edgewater and Humboldt Park. In Edgewater, an 11-story building at Broadway and Ardmore would bring 90 apartments for low and moderate income families. And in Humboldt Park, a former CPS school on West Hirsch would be transformed into 103 affordable apartments, plus office and community space for the Puerto Rican Chamber of Commerce. Both developments would be funded through a combination of city dollars, federal housing bonds, and tax credits. Rachel Pearson, News Radio, 105.9 WBBM.
1: The city of Aurora is moving forward with a new construction special census.
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6: When you talk about inflation, it could just come down to one single word. Talking about plastics could be the next big inflation headache. 98% made from fossil fuels, supply short because of shipping problems in the Middle East, according to Phil Schertz, oil analyst with Bloomberg Intelligence.
7: If you look at the overall picture and you take ethylene as the case, which is the largest base chemical embedded in plastics, packaging, etc., you talk about probably 25 to 30% of global volumes being lost. So an incredible amount.
6: And that means ethylene prices will keep going up as shortages work their way through the supply chain.
7: A lot of the impact still has to materialize next couple of months.
6: Another oil derivative, PGP, also in short supply, all creating a domino effect as costs move through the supply chain and hit us with higher prices for things like grocery packaging and cars.
7: You're going to see elevated consumer prices across different products over the next couple of months, 1 to 3 quarters.
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2: And coming up after the break, we get an update on that vehicle fire on I-90 from Mike Allison. But right now, the time is 4:25.
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4: 428, traffic and weather together on the 8s. We're still dealing with a vehicle fire on I-90. Here to explain is Mike Allison.
5: Yeah, glad we finally have some good news here. The eastbound side of the Jane Addams still very heavy from just past Elmhurst Road to a little before the Tri-State. Good news is the vehicle fire that was in your two right lanes has just been pulled out of those lanes. So all lanes now reopen. That delay should start to improve. Your westbound side still seeing a good-sized gaper's delay as you approach the scene. Looking elsewhere, starting to see a heavy delay on westbound 8094 as you make your way through northwest Indiana. Some pretty heavy pockets from Grant to just past Kennedy Avenue. We have a new crash. Your right lane now blocked. The eastbound side moving just fine. Back over on the Illinois side of things here, having some big travel times on DuSable Lakeshore Drive where your southbound side is now solid. This is from a little before Fullerton all the way down to Chicago Avenue, and then you're heavy again throughout the Grant Park area. Your northbound side moving better, but still slow between Soldier Field and Monroe, and then you're tight again Navy Pier up to Chicago. On your expressways, having trouble on the inbound side of I-57, where you are heavy from 119th up to Halsted. We have some flooding. At least one lane is down. 25 minutes in, 15 to get back out. And if you're on the Kennedy, it's still busy. 50 minutes in from O'Hare, just 30 on your outbound side. Next traffic report is going to be at 438 on his radio 105.9 WBBM.
4: Thanks a lot, Mike. We will see a high of 90 degrees today with a thunderstorm in spots south and east of Chicago. We'll have a low of 67 tonight, a high of 83 tomorrow, and a low of 67 again tomorrow night. It's currently 91 degrees at O'Hare, 88 at Midway, 83 at the lakefront. It's 429.
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4: And the time now is 4:30 on Saturday, July 18th, 2026. Good afternoon. I'm Glenn Marshall, and these are the top stories on News Radio WBBM. Charges are pending against a woman who shot and killed a man that she saw stabbing another woman last night.
7: This is Sarah Herrera. A courtroom, not the county board, is deciding the future of several McHenry County solar farms.
4: Two American soldiers were killed by Iranian forces in an attack on a base in Jordan, plus a father and son are accused of kidnapping some U.S. Forest Service workers in California. WBBM Sports Blackhawks signed Connor Bedard to a new five-year, $75 million contract. The Cubs beat the Minnesota Twins 6-2, while the White Sox are in Toronto playing the Blue Jays. They're losing 1-0 at the top of the seventh with two outs. And in the World Cup, England and France are facing each other in a third-place playoff. AccuWeather's letting us know that there is an air quality alert in effect until midnight tonight. For the rest of the day, we'll see some thunderstorms in the afternoon with a high of 90 degrees. Tonight, we'll see a low of 67, and tomorrow, a high of 83 with a low of 67 again. The time now is 4:31. Criminal charges are pending in a stabbing and shooting last night in Inglewood that left a man dead and a woman wounded. WBBM's Mike Krauser reports.
8: There was an altercation in a residence on the 400 block of Marquette Road at about 11 p.m., according to police. It involved a 22-year-old woman and a 38-year-old man. The man had a sharp object, police say, and caused a laceration to the woman's stomach and then dragged her outside. Another woman who was in the home was a witness. Police say she had a gun and she shot the man. He died at the University of Chicago Medical Center. The wounded woman was also taken there in good condition, and the woman who fired the gun was taken into custody. Police say the gun was recovered and charges are pending. It's unclear what she's being charged with. Mike Krauser, News Radio 105.9 WBBM.
4: During a public hearing by the Committee on Immigrant and Refugee Rights, Chicago aldermen discussed the uptick in enforcement against street vendors who have faced more arrests and citations by police in recent months. Maria Roscoe is with the Street Vendors Association of Chicago. Here's what she had to say.
9: 3 months ago, vendors in downtown Chicago began receiving citations from the Department of Business Affairs and Consumer Protection, BACP, followed by arrests by the Chicago Police Department.
4: After public criticism, the city dropped its cases against nearly 20 vendors earlier this month. And one Illinois county is being forced to approve solar farms it previously tried to block.
7: The McHenry County Board has been ordered to approve 5 proposed solar projects after developers sued over earlier denials. The Northwest Herald reports the judges ruled that Illinois law gives counties limited authority to reject qualifying solar farms. The dispute is fueling a push by county leaders to seek home rule powers, arguing Springfield has stripped away too much local control. The board is expected to reverse its earlier votes Tuesday. Sarah Carrera, News Radio 105.9 WBBM.
4: And police in one western suburb have been busy at cemeteries.
10: On July 10th, Forest Park police pulled a woman over after she drove into Woodlawn Cemetery on Cermak Road. Police say they noticed vomit and say she smelled of alcohol. The woman told officers she had been drinking beer at that cemetery because it was the one-year anniversary of her nephew's death. She was charged with several offenses, including drunk driving. On July 7th, a groundskeeper at Waldheim Cemetery, also in Forest Park, reported that the bronze doors to some of the mausoleums had been stolen. Those doors are estimated to cost $10,000 apiece. Terry Keschner, News Radio 105.9 WBBM.
4: The U.S. Central Command says 2 American service members have been killed in Iranian strikes on Jordan.
11: U.S. Central Command says the 2 service members were killed in Jordan. A 3rd service member is said to be missing in action. This, as the new supreme leader of Iran puts out a social media message warning of unforgettable lessons for America. And Iran's deputy foreign minister says his country has suspended its commitments under the memorandum of understanding that President Trump signed last month. Stephen Portnoy, ABC News, Washington.
4: And 2 men in California are facing possible charges of kidnapping some government workers.
12: A father and son are expected to be charged federally with kidnapping after authorities say they held 2 U.S. Forest Service employees at gunpoint for more than 12 hours in the Shasta Trinity National Forest in Northern California. Authorities say the workers were conducting routine field operations when they were taken on Thursday, held inside a trailer at gunpoint and zip-tied. Authorities say they located the trailer with drones and that the suspect and his adult son surrendered early Friday, walking out of the trailer with an assault rifle and knives. They also told authorities they had grenades. I'm Donna Water.
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20: 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We're coming up on 4:38. Traffic and weather together on the 8th. There's a stall on the tri-state. Here to explain is Mike Allison.
5: Yeah, the southbound side of the tri-state getting pretty heavy pretty quickly here. This is from the Eisenhower down to just past Cermak Road. We have a new stall. It sounds like just one lane blocked at the moment, but really slowing you down. The northbound side of the tri-state still moving along okay. The rest of your tollways in the clear, but we do still have some delays in northwest Indiana where 80-94 on your westbound side, heavy between Grant and a little past Kennedy Avenue. This is a crash. Your right lane blocked with crews now on the scene. Your eastbound side pretty tight approaching the scene with a gaper's delay. Back over on your Illinois expressways, the Edens, a 19-minute trip in from Lake Cook and just 17 to get back out. The Kennedy inbound, it is solid from Foster all the way down to Ogden. 53 minutes in from O'Hare, 38 to make it in from the junction. Outbound looks much better at 15 minutes to Montrose and 28 to reach the airport. Iowa 90 eastbound, westbound, both okay. The Eisenhower, your inbound side, still solid from Mannheim over to Austin. 55 minutes in from the Jane Addams, just 30 to get back out. On the Stevenson, your inbound side building in spots from the Tri-State over to Kedzie. 37 minutes in from the Veterans, 33 if you're heading outbound. On the Dan Ryan, we've got a 21-minute trip in and just 14 to get out to the split. I-57, the Bishop Ford, both doing okay, but DuSable Lakeshore Drive really building southbound. Fullerton down to Chicago. Your northbound side better, but still pretty slow through the Grant Park area. Your next Chevrolet report is going to be at 4:48 on News Radio 105.9 WBBM.
21: WBBM, AccuWeather. Mix of clouds and sunshine for the rest of the afternoon with any thunderstorms remaining south of Chicago with a high near 90, then partly cloudy and hazy tonight with poor air quality in place due to another area of wildfire smoke coming in from the north, low 67. Less humid and not as hot tomorrow with clouds and sunshine, but poor air quality due to that wildfire smoke, high 83. And very warm and humid on Monday. Watch out for a strong afternoon thunderstorm, high 88. Currently, it's 91 degrees at O'Hare, Albany Park, 82, Midway, 88, Lakefront temperature, 84. I'm AccuWeather meteorologist Kai Erickson.
20: Thanks a lot, guys. The time now is 4:40, and a nearly invisible drone developed at Northwestern University could someday monitor wildlife or inspect infrastructure without drawing much attention.
22: The Phantom Twist uses just one motor and propeller, causing the entire aircraft to spin in the opposite direction at up to 25 rotations per second. That speed creates a motion blur effect, making the drone look more like a faint, semi-transparent cloud than a solid object. Researchers used artificial intelligence to test thousands of designs. They say the final model's about 10 times less noticeable than a standard quadcopter drone. Rachel Pearson, News Radio, 105.9 WBBM.
20: Medical experts are talking about the FDA approval of a daily pill that has the ability to reduce high levels of bad cholesterol where other options didn't help. Dr. Leah Kroll tells ABC News the new oral medication from Merck will help those who can't or will not take injection versions of similar drugs.
0: Certain people with familial or genetic forms of high cholesterol can do better with PCSK9 inhibitors. And then also there are people on statins who suffer with side effects, most famously muscle aches and pains. So if you can't tolerate a statin, this is a great new option.
20: High LDL cholesterol, which causes plaque to build up in the arteries, is a top risk factor for heart attacks and strokes. Coming up after the break, we're going to look at the top trending stories. The time now is 4:41.
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20: A Maryland woman was left with a staggering $228,000 water bill after inheriting her late father's home, but she says the debt actually belongs to the entire neighborhood. That's because the inherited dwelling is the only one in the 37-home community with a water meter. The woman says she's reached out to the HOA and the city of Baltimore for answers, but both say she's responsible for the bill and she can't sell the home until it's paid in full. And if you're a store owner, you probably never want to have an animal break into your shop, especially if you sell antiques. Unfortunately, that's exactly what happened to the owner of Blue Daisy's Antique Shop in Alabama when a deer ran through the front window and began damaging displays on the floor. A quick-thinking employee opened the door, allowing the deer to run back outside. No one was hurt in this incident, and the deer made it out okay as well. We've reached 4:46. That means it's time to take a look at sports. Blackhawks star Connor Bedard will stay in Chicago a bit longer with a newly 21-year-old signing a 5-year, $75 million contract with the team one day after celebrating his birthday. Wow. The Cubs are honoring the 2016 World Series team throughout the weekend at Wrigley, but still had some business to take care of on the field this afternoon. Matthew Boyd took the ball against the Minnesota Twins with a chance to even the series after last night's loss, and that's just what he did, allowing only one earned run on 3 hits over 6 innings of work. Final score at Wrigley, 6-2, with the Cubs winning. And the lack of pitching depth came back to haunt them last night. The Twins were taken advantage of both Colin Ray and the bullpen. Cubs president of baseball operations Jed Hoyer spoke about their plan to address it heading into the trade deadline.
4: From a pitching staff standpoint, obviously it's been a challenge. I think with all the injuries, I think it's been challenging to sort of get to steady footing, so to speak. And I think that's probably what I mean more than anything. The hope is that we can get to that place.
20: Riding a 4-game winning streak, the White Sox are underway in Toronto after a 12-4 win last night. Davis Martin took the mound for the Southsiders, holding sole possession of the first place in the division after yesterday's victory. Right now, they are trailing the Toronto Blue Jays 1-0 at the bottom of the eighth with one out. NWSL play resumes this afternoon for the Chicago Stars as they welcome Angel City FC to Evanston. The Stars are hoping to rebound after being shut out by the Boston Legacy in their previous matchup. After a historic second round, Lucas Herbert took his lead into today's third round on the Open Championship at Royal Birkdale. Herbert fired a 62 on Friday, while Matt Fitzpatrick and Justin Rose were among the notable cuts. First place leaderboard is happening, and that's a look at sports at 16:46 past each hour. The time now is 4:48. Traffic and weather together on the 8th. We have multiple crashes in Northwest Indiana. Here to explain is Mike Allison.
6: Yeah, Glenn, having trouble on both sides of 8094 right now. Your westbound side, heavy from Grant to just past Kennedy Avenue. We have a crash. Your right lane is blocked here. And now your eastbound side also getting pretty heavy. This goes from Kennedy Avenue to a little past Klein, where we have a new crash. Your right lane now blocked. Thank you to our tipster, Therese, for letting us know about this one on the WBBM Mercedes-Benz of Hoffman Estates traffic tip line. That number, 855-780-ROAD. Looking at the rest of Northwest Indiana, things moving along okay. Back over on the Illinois side of things, seeing some big delays on DuSable Lakeshore Drive. Your southbound side is solid from Fullerton down to Chicago. Northbound moving better, but still slow from Soldier Field to Monroe, and again, Navy Pier up to Chicago. On your tollways, we have some good news. The southbound side of the tri-state, still a bit tight from the Eisenhower down to a little past Cermak Road. The stall that was in a lane is now gone, though. Your northbound side of the tri-state moving along okay, as are the rest of your area tollways. On your expressway, still having trouble on the inbound side of I-57, heavy between 119th and Halstead. We have some flooding taking out a lane, 24 minutes in from I-80, but outbound's doing just fine. Back over on the Edens, a 19-minute trip either way between Lake Hook and the Kennedy Junction. On the Kennedy, 52 minutes in from O'Hare, just 28 to get back out. And on the Eisenhower, we have a 38-minute trip to make it in from Mannheim. Outbound's just 21 minutes to reach Mannheim and 39 to I-90. Your next traffic report's at 4:58 on News Radio 105.9 WBBM.
20: Thanks a lot, Mike. We got a thunderstorm in spots south and east of Chicago with a high near 90 today, but tonight it's going to be hazy with a low of 67 degrees, and tomorrow we'll see a high of 83 degrees with poor air quality and a low of 67 degrees. It's currently 91 degrees at O'Hare, 88 at Midway, and 83 at the lakefront. The time now is 4:50.
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20: And the World Cup final is expected to get a bit of a boost from Mother Nature.
8: Meteorologists say smoke from the Canadian wildfires that has engulfed the Northeast in haze is expected to mostly clear from the New Jersey area just in time for the World Cup final on Sunday, thanks to thunderstorms passing through the area. Warnings of unhealthy air quality remain in effect across a wide swath of the United States. Rain and thunder boomed at MetLife Stadium, where the final is taking place. The storm front will largely move the smoke out of the Northeast for the final between Spain and Argentina. I'm Lisa Dwyer.
20: And one potential source of the nasty stomach bug sickening thousands in the U.S. has been traced to iceberg lettuce from central Mexico. That's in shredded form supplied by Taylor Farms to Taco Bell locations in five states. More from ABC's Aika Jackie.
9: Taylor Farms, one of the nation's largest producers of fresh veggies, is voluntarily pulling all of its central Mexico iceberg lettuce from the U.S. market indefinitely. Now, Taco Bell says it's already removed the affected lettuce from its restaurants nationwide out of an abundance of caution.
20: The CDC reports there are at least 7,000 cases across 34 states, with the most in Michigan that has 5,000 cases. Coming up after the break, we're going to look at that Bloomberg Business Minute. The time now is approaching 4:52.
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30: We start at $72 a night, and then we go down from there. 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
30: They can feel like they are more than a diagnosis. 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
8: 4:58, traffic and weather together on the 8th. We got two crashes on I-80 and 94. Here to explain is Mike Allison.
9: Yeah, trouble on both sides of 80-94 in northwest Indiana right now. Your westbound side, solid from Grant to just past Kennedy Avenue, where we have a crash. Your right lane is blocked. The eastbound side of 80-94, also heavy. This is from Kennedy Avenue to a little past Klein, and that's where we have another crash, also taking out your right lane. Over on the Illinois side of things here, seeing some pretty heavy traffic on the southbound side of DuSable Lakeshore Drive. It is solid now from Belmont down to Chicago Avenue, and then you're slow again throughout the Grand Park area. If you're headed northbound on the drive, moving better, but still some slow spots from Soldier Field up to Monroe, and then your normal delay between Navy Pier and Chicago Avenue. Your next traffic report is going to be at 5:08 on News Radio 105.9 WBBM.
8: Thanks a lot, Mike. It is currently 91 degrees at O'Hare, 88 at Midway, and 83 at the lakefront.
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11: This is Mike Krauser. Police report a string of a dozen robberies of businesses in several Southside neighborhoods.
8: The Cubs unveil a new tribute to the franchise's championship-winning teams at Wrigley Field. Plus, the U.S. military says two service members were killed in Jordan by Iranian missiles and drones. A third service member is missing in action. The latest on that next from ABC News. In sports, the Cubs top the Twins 6-2, and the Sox fall to the Blue Jays 1-0. AccuWeather's letting us know that there is an air quality alert in effect through Sunday night. Smoke will increase again tonight with reduced air quality and visibility through the early next week. We had a thunderstorm in spots south and east of Chicago with a high near 90 and a low of 67 tonight, a high of 83 tomorrow with a low of 67 expected. It's currently coming up on 5 o'clock.
12: From ABC News, I'm Dave Packer. More American lives lost in the war with Iran. Two U.S. service members killed in Iranian strikes on U.S. bases in Jordan.
13: This is a major escalation, the first U.S. combat deaths in the Iran war since its earliest weeks. U.S. Central Command says the two service members were killed in Jordan as the U.S. defended against Iranian ballistic missiles and drones. A third service member is said to be missing in action. Four more were so badly wounded in yesterday's attacks they had to be medically evacuated to hospitals, but the military says they have since been discharged.
12: ABC Stephen Portnoy. And in a new message today, Iran's supreme leader is vowing, quote, unforgettable lessons for the U.S. Tehran also says it's suspending its commitments in the peace deal with the U.S. President Trump telling News Nation it's a, quote, very sad thing. We hate to see it happen. It's in service to our country, the president says. 16 American troops have now died since the start of the war. 427 wounded. Cleanup efforts continue at communities hit by flash flooding along the Guadalupe River in Texas. Officials say the rains moved out, but the flood threat remains a threat in Texas Hill Country.
14: a bridge in Uvalde County collapsing after 2 feet of flooding. At least 2 people have died. More than 230 people were rescued, with more than 2,000 emergency personnel deployed. Texas Hill Country getting hit yet again. You may remember the devastating flooding in Kerrville last year that killed more than 100 people, including more than a dozen children.

0: children from Camp Mystic.
1: ABC's Jacqueline Lee. Still burning, hundreds of wildfires in parts of Minnesota and Canada that have been sending smoke drifting across more than a dozen U.S. states for several days now. Ontario Premier Doug Ford today.
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1: The beaches in Normandy, France, where 150,000 Allied soldiers landed on D-Day, have been nominated to become UNESCO World Heritage Sites. Historian David Edgerton.
6: Probably the greatest amphibious landing there's ever been. It ought to be remembered for that alone. But one reason it's particularly remembered, this is the first major commitment of Allied troops to the land war against Germany.
1: The World Heritage Committee will hold its 48th session in Busan, South Korea next week. Medical experts are talking about the FDA approval of a daily pill that has the ability to reduce high levels of bad cholesterol, where other options didn't help. Dr. Lee Kroll of Maimonides Health says that the new oral medication from Merck will help those who can't or will not take injection versions of similar drugs like Repatha.
7: It can make such a huge difference. And when we talk about prevention as the best medicine, I mean, this is really such a good example of that. To get people able to control their cholesterol is going to pay dividends for so many down the line.
1: Kroll points out that for the vast majority of people with high cholesterol, statins are still going to remain the gold standard first-line treatment. World Cup final fever is sending ticket prices for tomorrow's match between Spain and Argentina sky high, with resale tickets starting at $8,900, putting it on track to be the most expensive sporting event ever. Halftime to feature Madonna, BTS, Coldplay, and more. Dave Packer, ABC News.
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9: It's 5:05 on Saturday, July 18th, 2026. Hi there, I'm Haley Hansen. Thanks for joining us today. It is 79 degrees along Chicago's lakefront under mostly sunny skies still. It was a pretty clear drive into the city today, but that wildfire smoke is going to move back into the area later tonight, so expect bad air quality once again. The rest of tonight, partly cloudy with lows dipping into the 60s. Tomorrow, Sunday, less humid, a high up to 83. It is going to be hazy out there. We're going to tell you all about it in the AccuWeather 5-day forecast coming up at 5:15. But first, our top local story here on News Radio WBBM. Chicago police put out an alert about a series of armed robberies in Southside neighborhoods over the last few weeks. WBBM's Mike Krauser has that story.
10: There have been at least a dozen robberies in the past 3 weeks involving commercial businesses in South Chicago, South Shore, Calumet Heights, Roseland, Jeffrey Manor, Washington Heights, and Inglewood. These are daytime crimes. Police say between 2 and 5 people have been involved, males and females, wearing black clothing. They're armed with handguns and they demand money from cash registers. And in some incidents, police say they took the registers as well as personal property. They've been seen in different vehicles. Often in these cases, the vehicles are stolen. It's unclear if one crew is behind the robberies. Mike Krauser, News Radio 105.9 WBBM.
9: The Chicago Cubs have unveiled a lasting tribute to their World Series championship from a decade ago.
0: Memories, moments, and a hope for more. That was the feeling at Wrigley Field as the Cubs unveiled Champions Gate, a tribute to their 2016 World Series winners, as well as their World Series title teams from 1907 and 1908. Former manager Joe Maddon, team executive Theo Epstein, and All-Star Anthony Rizzo among those coming back to remember, while Cubs chairman Tom Ricketts said they hope to add more champions to that gate soon. From Wrigley Field, Terry Keschner, News Radio 105.9 WBBM.
9: Aurora's special census begins on Tuesday.
11: The special census is a count of the city's population that's held outside of the normal census in areas of new construction between 2020 and 2026. During the 2020 census, Aurora reportedly lost roughly 17,000 people. That believed loss in population has led to the city losing over $4.3 million per year in revenue. The city is now going ahead with a new construction special census, which counts specific areas throughout Aurora that have recently been built and are now occupied. The city expects to increase its population total and help fund important day-to-day operations and services provided to residents. Judson Richards, News Radio 105.9 WBBM.
9: The search continues for a man who shot a convenience store worker during an attempted robbery in Bronzeville. It happened at around 9:15 this morning near the corner of 47th and Prairie. Police say the suspect entered the store and approached the counter demanding money from the register. The 47-year-old man behind the counter was then shot in the arm. He was taken to a hospital where he's currently listed in fair condition. Police have not said if the suspect got away with any money. It's 5:08. Let's check in on traffic and weather together on the 8s. Here's Mike Allison.
12: Oh, we're having some trouble in northwest Indiana right now. 80-94 heavy in both directions. Your westbound side between Grant and just past Kennedy Avenue. A crash has your right lane blocked. Eastbound also heavy. This is from Kennedy Avenue to just past Klein. This is another crash. Your right lane blocked here as well. Back over on the Illinois side of things, seeing some pretty heavy traffic along DuSable Lakeshore Drive, where your southbound side is solid from Belmont all the way down to Chicago Avenue. Northbound also slow. This is from Soldier Field to Monroe, and then your normal delay between Navy Pier and Chicago Avenue. On your expressways, having some trouble on the inbound side of I-57. Reports of flooding right around Halstead. Things backed up to 119th Street because of it. 25 minutes in from I-80, but outbound still moving just fine. On the Edens, not too terrible. About 19 minutes now either way between Lake Hook and the Kennedy Junction. On the Kennedy coming inbound, it's pretty heavy in spots from Nagel down to just past Ogden. 54 minutes in from O'Hare, 35 to make it in from the junction. Metro wants to remind you, if you want to avoid these kind of delays, you can always take the UP Northwest line. There is a stop in Irving Park. If you're headed outbound on the Kennedy, much easier trip at 15 minutes to Montrose and 28 to reach the airport. On the Eisenhower, it's a 42-minute trip in from Mannheim and 20 to get back out. And on the Stevenson, things are looking like a 35-minute trip now, and that's to go either way between the Veterans and the Lakefront. Your next traffic report is at 5:18 on News Radio 105.9 WBBM.
9: The WBBM AccuWeather forecast says we're going to have partly cloudy skies as we head deeper into tonight, but that air quality alert in effect through tomorrow night is going to increase that air quality. Those air quality problems and visibility through at least early next week. Tomorrow, less humid, not as hot. Of course, hazy again with a high up to 83 right now. 79 along the lakefront and a mostly clear 84 at O'Hare at 5:10.
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9: 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A busy Hyde Park Metro station is getting a major facelift, but riders will have to be patient and make some adjustments to their commute.
18: Metro's 59th Street station will close next year for a three-year, $74 million reconstruction project. Plans include new accessible platforms and elevators, repairs to the viaducts, and the reopening of a 60th Street entrance that's been closed for decades. During construction, riders will use nearby stations, and for drivers, lane closures are planned on both 59th and 60th Streets. Sarah Herrera, News Radio 105.9 WBBM.
9: Chicago aldermen paused during this week's city council meeting for a tribute to a colleague's loved one and other victims of gun violence.
19: I am in the anger stage of grief right now.
20: Northside Alderwoman Angela Clay told fellow city council members that her 38-year-old brother died less than a month ago as a result of gun violence.
19: Joshua's spirit was something that we will call one in a million. And when you have a one in a million spirit, you have to use that spirit to encourage others.
20: Chicago police say Joshua Ashford was shot and killed in a fight at an auto repair shop in Little Village back on June 22nd. A News Affairs spokesperson says police have made no arrests. Alderwoman Clay thanked colleagues for reaching out and offering help and support and urged them to keep their political disputes in perspective.
19: While we're fussing at each other, I need you to take a moment to pause and consider what actually matters.
20: Afterward, as aldermen approached to offer a hug or a kind word, Mayor Brandon Johnson called for a moment of silence.
21: We mourn and grieve alongside of you.
20: We're outside council chambers. 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
9: It's 5:13. The world's largest bounce house is coming to the Chicago area next month. The Big Bounce America, setting up at Cantigny Park in Wheaton August 8th and 9th, bringing more than 50,000 square feet of inflatable attractions, including the world's largest bounce house, covering 24,000 square feet and standing 32 feet tall. The record-breaking inflatable features slides, ball pits, climbing towers, and a live DJ. Other attractions include a 900-foot obstacle course, a sports arena, and a space-themed inflatable world. Sessions are designed for all ages. We're going to talk with AccuWeather about that air quality alert in effect. Coming up next, it's 5:14.
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9: 15, time for the AccuWeather 5-day forecast. 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Here's meteorologist Carl Erickson.
2: All right. For the next several days, we'll have to continue to deal with poor air quality due to that wildfire smoke coming in waves from Canada here for the next couple of days. Now, as we go through the rest of the afternoon and evening hours, temperatures begin to fall. Now, we have that lake breeze coming on in the low 80s right now, going down to 67 for a low tonight with a partly cloudy sky. Again, hazy conditions. It will be less humid tomorrow. Also, not as hot with that hazy sunshine in place, along with poor air quality, high 83. Partly cloudy tomorrow night, back down to 67. And on Monday, very warm, more humid. Watch out for an afternoon thunderstorm, which may contain damaging wind gusts, high 88. Behind that, a gradual downward trend in those temperatures for Tuesday and Wednesday, but still poor air quality and hazy sunshine both days, high 84 on Tuesday, Wednesday's high 78. Currently, it's 84 degrees at O'Hare Lake Villa, 81, Midway, 84, lakefront temperature, 82. I'm AccuWeather meteorologist Carl Erickson.
9: Thanks, Carl. 5:16. Time now to check in on sports. Well, Chicago Blackhawks star Connor Bedard is sticking around for a little while, signing a 5-year, $75 million contract with the team earlier today. That's just one day after celebrating his 21st birthday. I'm sure he celebrated appropriately. The Cubs return to the North Side as the franchise continues to celebrate its 10-year anniversary of the 2016 World Series team. Bats were hot for the Cubs. They scored 6 runs on 11 hits, with Michael Busch going yard in the first to give the team an early lead. Both Pedro Ramirez and Miguel Amaya hit in 2 runs apiece. Matthew Boyd gave up just 1 earned run in 6 innings of work. Final score, 6-2 Cubs. They're back at the friendly confines tomorrow for a 1:20 start. Yesterday's loss continued to show some of the Cubs' flaws this season, with the team still a few games out of the division race. Cubs President of Baseball Operations Jed Hoyer highlighted some of the randomness of this season so far.
3: I think it's randomness. I mean, I think our team last year, like not that dissimilar to this year in a lot of ways, and we were the exact opposite. We, you know, I don't think we won 5 in a row after like April 5th or something like that, and we didn't lose 5 in a row until after we clinched. And so I think it's pretty random. I know that's a boring answer and might doesn't satisfy people, but like I don't really have an explanation.
9: Switching now to the White Sox, they had a tough day at the plate today, striking out 10 times as a squad and stranding 7 men on base paths. The sole run in their contest with the Blue Jays came off the bat of Toronto's George Springer, who slapped a single to center in the fourth, scoring Vlad Guerrero Jr. Final score, Blue Jays 1, Sox zip, depending on how things go in the Cleveland game later today. Sox could maintain their lead of the AL Central. The Sky got a big lift from Sydney Taylor in yesterday's win over the LA Sparks. Taylor scored a game-high 19 points. That's a look at sports at 16 and 46 past each hour. It's now 5:18. Let's check in on traffic and weather together on the 8s. What's going on, Mike Allison?
12: Well, we're still having trouble in northwest Indiana. 8094 heavy on both sides right now. Your eastbound side slow from Kennedy Avenue to just past Klein, where we have a crash. Your right lane blocked with this one. Westbound also heavy. This is from Grant to just past Kennedy Avenue. That's where we have another crash. Your right lane blocked with this one as well. The rest of northwest Indiana moving along okay. The same can't be said for DuSable Lakeshore Drive, unfortunately. Your southbound side, it is solid right now from Belmont all the way down to Chicago Avenue. Once you get past that point, pretty tight throughout the Grant Park area as well. On the northbound side, some slow spots from Roosevelt up to Monroe, and then your normal delay from Navy Pier up to that stoplight at Chicago Avenue. On your expressways, having trouble on the inbound side of I-57. Things are tight from 119th up to Halstead. That's where we had some flooding. It does sound like crews were managed to get that all cleaned up, so your delay is improving. Still tight, though, at 21 minutes in from I-80. Outbound is doing just fine. If you're on the Edens, not too terrible. Either way, we've got a 20-minute trip between Lake Cook and the Kennedy Junction. On the Kennedy coming inbound, it is still solid. Nagel all the way down to Randolph. 54 minutes in from O'Hare, 28 on your outbound side. The Eisenhower inbound still pretty heavy in spots from North Avenue over to Harlem. 1 hour in from I-90, 38 to make it out. And on the Stevenson, it's now 34 minutes either way between the Veterans and the Lakefront. Your next traffic report is going to be at 5:28 on News Radio 105.9 WBBM.
9: We've got that air quality alert in effect through tomorrow night, making it pretty hazy tonight. We got partly cloudy skies with our low dropping down to 67. Right now, 79 along Chicago's lakefront and a mostly clear 84 at both airports, 520. Our top story this hour, an investigation is underway after a man was shot and wounded with his own gun during a struggle with Chicago police overnight. We'll have much more on this story coming up at 5:31. A months-long undercover investigation has led to the arrest of an alleged fentanyl trafficker in the northwest suburbs. A McHenry County judge has ordered 30-year-old Aaron Johnson of Downers Grove held without bail after investigators say he sold fentanyl, heroin, cocaine, and counterfeit M30 pills to an undercover officer multiple times between May and July. At the time of his Crystal Lake arrest, investigators recorded 227 grams of fentanyl on his person. His next court date is set for July 31st. Now at 5:21, let's get some gardening tips.
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9: 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We've now got two crashes on 8094. We'll talk about it next. 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
5: I'm 28. Traffic and weather together on the 8s. What's going on, Mike Allison?
6: Well, we have some trouble in northwest Indiana. We'll start with the good news. The westbound side of 8094, still heavy from Grant to a little past Kennedy Avenue. Good news is the crash that was sitting in your right lane is currently being dragged out of the lane as we speak, so that delay should start to improve. Unfortunately, the eastbound side of 8094 is still jammed up from just past Calumet to a little past Klein. That's where a crash still has your right lane down. Looking elsewhere, on your expressways, I-57 coming inbound, still some residual delays after earlier flooding near Halstead. The flooding is gone, but the delay taking a bit to dissipate here. 20 minutes in from I-80, outbound doing just fine. If you're on the Edens, that's cleared up. 15 minutes either way between Lake Hook and the Kennedy Junction. The Kennedy on your inbound side, heavy from Nagel down to just past Ogden. 50 minutes in from O'Hare, 32 to make it in from the junction. Your outbound side moving much better at 16 minutes out to Montrose and 28 to reach the airport. Iowa 90 eastbound westbound both okay. The Eisenhower, your inbound side still seeing plenty of heavy spots from Mannheim all the way over to Sacramento. 57 minutes in from I-90, 40 if you're headed outbound. On the Stevenson, inbound still seeing some slow spots here and there between the Tri-State and Kedzie. 35 in from the Veterans, just 29 if you're heading outbound. Your next traffic report is going to be at 538 on News Radio 105.9. WBBM.
5: AccuWeather says we're going to have partly cloudy skies through tonight with hazy conditions with that air quality alert in effect. Our low dropping down to 67. Tomorrow, less humid and not as hot with a mix of hazy sun and clouds. Of course, we have that poor air quality with a high up to 83. That hazy, those hazy conditions continue through at least tomorrow night with a similar overnight condition to tonight, partly cloudy with a low of 67. Right now, it's 79 degrees along the lakefront at 5:30.
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8: This is Mike Krauser. A man who was part of a large crowd on the street overnight in the Fuller Park neighborhood was wounded as police were trying to disarm him.
5: A court order will force McHenry County to allow development of some solar farms that they previously denied. Two American soldiers have been killed in an Iranian attack on a base in Jordan. Plus, shredded iceberg lettuce from Mexico is considered to be what's caused thousands across the country to be sickened by gastrointestinal illness. WBBM Sports: Cubs beat the Twins 6-2. Toronto Blue Jays shut out the White Sox 1-0. And in World Cup news, England currently leading France 4-3 in that third place playoff. AccuWeather wants to remind you of that air quality alert in effect through at least tomorrow night, so get ready for some hazy conditions. It's 5:31. A man was shot and wounded while struggling with police who were breaking up a large gathering over

0: night in the Fuller Park neighborhood. WBBM's Mike Krauser reports.
1: There was a large crowd on the street at 53rd and Princeton after midnight. Police say officers ordered people to leave multiple times, and they stopped a man suspected of having a gun. He did, police say, and there was a struggle as they tried to disarm him. The gun discharged, wounding the man in the left thigh. No officers fired their weapons. Police say officers started first aid, and the man was taken to the University of Chicago Medical Center in good condition and under police guard. Mike Krauser, News Radio 105.9 WBBM.
0: McHenry County tried to stop development of several solar farms. Now a judge says it can't.
2: The county board has been ordered to approve five proposed solar farms after developers challenged the denials in court. That's according to the Northwest Herald. Judges ruled Illinois law leaves counties with limited authority to reject qualifying projects. The board is expected to reverse its earlier votes at Tuesday's meeting. Sarah Herrera, News Radio 105.9 WBBM.
0: There have been some strange occurrences at West Suburban cemeteries.
3: Forest Park is known for its cemeteries, and in recent weeks, those cemeteries have seen some trouble. On July 10th, Forest Park police pulled a woman over after she drove into Woodlawn Cemetery on Cermak Road. Police say she smelled of alcohol, and they noticed vomit. The woman told officers she was drinking beer at the cemetery on the one-year anniversary of her nephew's death. She was charged with several offenses, including DUI. A passenger in her car was charged with resisting an officer. On July 7th, a groundskeeper at Waldheim Cemetery reported that bronze doors to some of the mausoleums had been stolen. Each door is estimated to cost $10,000. That cemetery has had trouble before with people stealing bronze picture frames from headstones. Terry Keschner, News Radio 105.9 WBBM.
0: We now move overseas at 5:33. The U.S. military says two troops are dead and one is missing after Iranian attacks on a base in Jordan. The statement says they were killed yesterday as the U.S. and partner forces defended against Iranian ballistic missile and drone attacks. It says four other service members who were medically evacuated to Jordanian hospitals were later discharged. This happening as the battle over the Strait of Hormuz is intensifying.
4: The U.S. and Iran exchanged airstrikes Saturday. Video from U.S. Central Command showing the launching of strikes and warplanes taking off, aimed at infrastructure and military targets in Iran. U.S. Central Command saying they were the seventh straight night of strikes. The most significant damage was in Kuwait, where sirens sounded. Kuwaiti authorities say Iran struck a water desalination plant and an oil facility, injuring several people. Iraq says it shot down attack drones, and Jordan's state-run Petra News Agency says the kingdom's air defense system downed Iranian missiles. Iran says recent U.S. airstrikes have killed dozens of Iranians and wounded hundreds. I'm Donna Water.
0: One potential source of that nasty stomach bug sickening thousands in the U.S. has been found in iceberg lettuce from Mexico. Details from ABC's Ike Ijochi.
5: An FDA traceback points to shredded lettuce from central Mexico supplied by Taylor Farms to Taco Bell restaurants in five states, Indiana, Kentucky, Michigan, Ohio, and West Virginia. Now, Taylor Farms, one of the nation's largest producers of fresh veggies, is voluntarily pulling all of its central Mexico iceberg lettuce from the U.S. market indefinitely.
0: Now, cases of that illness have been reported in more than 30 states now. With so much AI-generated content, knowing what's real is not easy. Our newsroom still does it the old-fashioned way. Stories reported by journalists, fact-checked by editors. When accuracy matters, trust WBBM News Radio. We're going to talk about some low gas prices, one under $3.70 per gallon. That's coming up next. It's 5:35.
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0: 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In Manuka, the Quick Trip on Ridge Road selling gas for $3.83 per gallon. And in Round Lake Park, the Thorntons on Washington and Haynesville selling gas for just $3.63 per gallon. 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That number again, 312-409-4277. It's 5:38. Time again to check in on traffic and weather together on the 8s. How are the roads looking now, Mike Allison?
12: Well, not great if you're on the eastbound side of 8094. Things are very heavy from Calumet Avenue to just past Klein. We have a crash. Crews on the scene with your right lane still blocked. On the westbound side, moving better, but still some slow spots from Grant to Kennedy Avenue after an earlier crash. On the Illinois side of things, seeing some big delays along DuSable Lakeshore Drive, where your southbound side is solid from just past Belmont. That goes down to about Chicago Avenue, and then you're slow again through the Grant Park area. Your northbound side of the drive, also pretty heavy today. This is from 18th up to Monroe, and then you're slow again, Navy Pier, on your way up to Chicago Avenue. On your expressways, the Edens, that's clear in both directions. The Kennedy inbound starting to improve. You now have the help of the express lanes, 45 minutes in from O'Hare, 28 in from the junction. Those express lanes going to save you at least 7 or 8 minutes. If you're heading outbound, that's starting to build because you no longer have those express lanes. So we're at 22 minutes out to Montrose and 31 minutes on your way out to the airport. Iowa 90 eastbound, westbound, both doing okay. The Eisenhower inbound improving, but still some slow spots. Mannheim to Sacramento, 55 minutes in from I-90. It's 41 to get back out. On the Stevenson, not bad at 34 in from the Veterans, even better at 29 on your outbound side. The Dan Ryan coming inbound, slow spots take you from 43rd up to about Roosevelt, 20 minutes to get in and 14 on your way back out. 57's doing all right, and the Bishop Ford outbound just a bit tight through that long-term roadwork zone. Your next traffic report's at 5:48 on News Radio 105.9 WBBM.
13: WBBM AccuWeather, partly cloudy and hazy through tonight with poor air quality, low 60. It will be a less humid and not as hot day tomorrow with a mix of hazy sunshine and clouds. But due to that wildfire smoke, there will be poor air quality at times, high 83. Partly cloudy and hazy tomorrow night, low 67. And very warm and more humid on Monday with clouds and sunshine. Watch out for a strong gusty thunderstorm in the afternoon, high 88. Currently it's 84 degrees at O'Hare, Rogers Park 80, Midway 84, Lakefront temperature 82. I'm AccuWeather meteorologist Kai Erickson.
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14: This is Curse Breakers, a regular look back at those 2016 World Champion Chicago Cubs. The front office only made two trades ahead of the late July deadline that year, one for a swing starter and one for a closer. In a twist, that closer would get the win in Game 7 of the World Series and that swingman would get the save. We'll get to the closer next week. But on July 20th, Theo Epstein sent two future All-Stars to Seattle for lefty Mike Montgomery, who was in the middle of the best season of his career. He'd appear in 17 games for the Cubs down the stretch, starting five, keeping his ERA under three. Then he'd appear in 11 playoff games, allowing only five runs. And with two outs in the 10th inning of Game 7 and the Cubs ahead by one, Montgomery induced the biggest ground ball of his life.
15: A little bouncer slowly toward Bryant. He will glove it and throw to Rizzo. It's in time! And the Chicago Cubs win the World Series!
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0: It's 5:41. The final match of the World Cup takes place tomorrow at MetLife Stadium in New Jersey, where Argentina will play Spain for the title. Charles Marino, a former secretary Secret Service agent and former advisor in the Department of Homeland Security, says security plans for the match have been in development for a couple years now.
17: The threat environment here in the United States has never been higher. We are actively engaged in conflict with Iran, and all of these things need to be considered. Sporting events are unfortunately considered high-value targets.
0: England and France currently facing each other in the third-place playoff. That game in the 80th minute, England currently leads France 4-3. Now to give credit where credit is due. At the editor's desk, Patrick Rushman and later Audit Jagannathan, our news writer, Mark Friedman, assistant producer, Daniela Zarate, and of course, our broadcast managing editor is Zach Weber. We'll talk about your top trending stories next. It's 5:42.
11: Whether it's a sweltering heat wave,
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19: Yep, they said rain, so I'm ready.
11: When it comes to Chicago summer weather, be in the know.
20: Flooding, downpours, hail, damaging winds, even a tornado.
11: 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Chicago's news, traffic, and weather station. 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
0: China has banned customizable AI companion apps, forcing millions of users into digital breakups after companies made them delete them instead of complying with new rules. The crackdown is linked to the country's plummeting marriage and birth rates, which regulators attribute to the rise in AI relationships across China, replacing real intimacy. The three largest AI companion sites chose to suspend their features entirely rather than inject reminders into the apps that tell users that AI is not real. And a student pilot in England was so unstimulated during a two-hour training flight, he sent a message to the instructor flying in a path that spelt out, "I'm bored." Instead of taking offense, the trainer was blown away, calling it pretty skillful flying. Yeah, I'd say so. 5:46, time now to check in on sports. Chicago Cubs return to the North Side as the franchise continues to celebrate the 10-year anniversary of their 2016 World Series win. The bats were hot for the Cubs, scoring 6 runs on 11 hits, with Michael Busch going yard in the first to give the team an early lead. Both Pedro Ramirez and Miguel Amaya hit in 2 runs in piece. Matthew Boyd gave up just 1 earned run in 6 innings of work. Final score, 6-2 Cubs. They're back at the friendly confines tomorrow for a 1-2 start. Cubs' need for pitching popped up again yesterday after Colin Ray in the bullpen couldn't keep him alive in their return from break. Cubs president of baseball operations, Jed Hoyer, detailed the challenge injuries have taken on the team so far.
1: Yeah, I mean, we put ourselves in a really good position. And, as I've said, I think that, I'm not ruling out any kind of position player transaction, but the expectation would be that we'll, focus on our pitching staff.
0: The White Sox, meantime, failed to secure their fifth straight win today against Toronto, falling to the Blue Jays 1-0. Southsiders struggled at the plate, stranding 7 runners in scoring position and striking out 10 times as a team. They're hoping to get back on track tomorrow in Toronto. First pitch, 11:15 from Rogers Center. Back on the pitch later today, Chicago Stars kick off NWSL action at 5. Oh, that game just got started earlier at 5:30 with a matchup out in Evanston against Angel City FC. Stars were held scoreless in their last game out against the Boston Legacy. And while the world awaits the World Cup final tomorrow, the two teams that came up short are playing this afternoon. England taking on France in that third place match. Currently, we're in the 84th minute. England barely holding on to that lead over France, 4-3. That's a look at sports at 16:46 past each hour now at 5:48. 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Here's Mike Allison.
12: Well, we're having some trouble on the Eisenhower right now. Your outbound side getting pretty heavy from Costner over to Des Plaines, where we're getting reports of a crash. Right now, 25 minutes to make it out to Mannheim, 43 if you're headed to I-90. Your inbound side still very heavy in spots between Mannheim and Sacramento. That's going to make it 55 minutes on your way in from the Jane Addams. Back over on the Edens, that's still moving along just fine in both directions. The Kennedy on your inbound side improving quickly. You have those express lanes helping you out now. It's 45 minutes in from O'Hare, 30 minutes in from the junction. Those express lanes going to save you at least 5 minutes. Your outbound side looking like a 33-minute trip to get out to the airport. On Iowa 90, things are moving well in both directions. The Stevenson, really not too bad. About 33 minutes now either way between the Veterans and DuSable Lakeshore Drive. The Dan Ryan on your inbound side, some slow spots here and there, 31st up to Roosevelt, 20 minutes to get downtown, but still just 14 to reach the split. I-57's all right either way. The Bishop Ford also checking in okay. DuSable Lakeshore Drive, not as lucky. Your southbound side is solid from Belmont all the way down to Chicago Avenue. Your northbound side, slow spots take you from Soldier Field to Monroe, then again Navy Pier up to Chicago. Your tollway is moving well, but Northwest Indiana, 8094 eastbound remains solid between Calumet and Klein. That's where a crash still has your right lane blocked. 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Your next traffic report is going to be at 5:58 on News Radio 105.9 WBBM.
0: The WBBM AccuWeather forecast says we have partly cloudy skies through tonight, plus hazy conditions with that air quality alert still in effect. Our low drops to the upper 60s. Tomorrow, less humid, not as hot. But again, we're going to see lots of hazy sunshine and only a few clouds. With poor air quality, our high tomorrow, 83. Right now, 79 along the lakefront at 550.
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0: In Italy, protesters are clashing with police over a U.S. ambassador's luxury yacht tour.
3: President Trump's U.S. ambassador to Italy is facing protests during his luxury yacht diplomacy tour of the country. Ambassador and billionaire Tilman Fertitta's yacht is docked in Venice. The diplomacy tour is marking the 250th anniversary of American independence. Among the protesters in the city is Emmanuel Lepore. How would he describe his emotion?
4: Great. Be able to stay in the very lagoon of Venice. It's a shame.
3: Stella Faye says the yacht is a sign of arrogance. They are protesting what she calls a concentration of wealth and power advanced by the Trump administration.
5: Ranging from, war everywhere in the world to ICE, like the huge political power that ICE has, still killing people to this day.
3: Ambassador Fertitta issued a short statement supporting the right to protest. I'm Ed Donahue.
0: Coming up next, Bloomberg's Andrew O'Day talks about airlines blurring the line between classes. It's 5:51.
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27: What consumers care more about than anything is the seat. All the other things are nice, but it's the seat and the comfort of the seat that's most important.
26: Delta isn't alone with this idea. United Airlines is blurring the boundary from the other side of the curtain with plans for a lie-flat option in economy across three seats, and now planning to add a row with a table instead of the dreaded middle seat, giving aisle and window passengers some room to spread out. With business news at 23 and 53 from the Bloomberg Newsroom, Andrew O'Day, News Radio 105.9 WBBM.
0: In other news, researchers say they found a new way to make drones almost disappear, not with camouflage, but by taking advantage of the way our eyes see motion.
28: Northwestern University engineers have developed what's called the Phantom Twist, a drone that spins up to 25 times per second, creating a motion blur that makes it appear as little more than a faint haze in the air. Unlike a traditional quadcopter, the entire drone rotates, leaving no stationary parts for the eyes to lock onto. Researchers say the design's about 10 times less noticeable than a conventional drone and could one day help monitor wildlife, inspect bridges, and survey the environment with less visual distraction. Rachel Pearson, News Radio, 105.9 WBBM.
0: 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We had a crash in Northwest Indiana still causing delays. We're going to check in with Mike in traffic up next. It's 5:55.
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0: 558, traffic and weather together on the 8s. What's going on, Mike Allison?
12: Well, we're still having trouble in northwest Indiana. The eastbound side of 8094 is solid from Calumet to just past Klein Avenue. A crash still has your right lane blocked. On your westbound side, a gaper's delay has things backed up to about Burr Street. On the Illinois side of things here, still seeing some big delays on the southbound side of DuSable Lakeshore Drive, where it is solid from Fullerton down to Chicago Avenue. Northbound, moving better, but still a bit tight between Soldier Field and Monroe, and again, Navy Pier up to Chicago. On your expressway, some good news on the outbound side of the Eisenhower. We had a brief crash near Des Plaines. That looks like it's all cleared up. It's now 41 minutes out to I-90, but still 50 on your inbound side. Your next traffic report is going to be at 608 on his radio 105.9 WBBM.
0: We still have that air quality alert in effect through at least tomorrow night. That's going to make it hazy out there overnight with partly cloudy skies and a low down to 67. Right now, it is 79 degrees along Chicago's lakefront and a mostly clear 84 at both airports. Reports at 5:59.
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0: Coming up in the next half hour on News Radio WBBM, police working to catch thieves behind a string of business robberies all across Chicago's South Side.
18: This is Sarah Herrera. Big changes are coming to the Metro Electric line in Hyde Park.
0: Plus, U.S. Central Command has launched new attacks on Iran after two American service members were killed in Jordan. The latest on that next from ABC News. WBBM Sports, Chicago Cubs top the Twins while the White Sox fall to Toronto. And AccuWeather says it's going to be partly cloudy and hazy through tonight with our low down to 67. Less humid tomorrow and not as hot, but it's still hazy with a high up to 83. Right now, 79 degrees along Chicago's lakefront at 6 o'clock. Here now is ABC News.
19: From ABC News, I'm Dave Packer. An escalation in the war with Iran. CENTCOM says it launched another volley of attacks on Iran after U.S. service members, two, were killed in Jordan yesterday. A third service member is missing. Four more were so badly wounded in the attacks that they had to be medically evacuated to hospitals, but the military says they've since been discharged. Former CIA officer and ABC News contributor Daryl Blocker on the likely U.S. reaction.
20: I wouldn't think that they would increase the number of troops, of course, other than replacing the personnel that were just lost. But I don't see a grand influx of troops into Jordan, perhaps closer into where Iran is or on ships abroad.
19: President Trump this afternoon saying, quote, "We hate to see it happen. It's in service to our country." The latest attacks by the U.S. and Iran are also driving up gas prices. AAA says the national average for a gallon of regular gas is now $3.99. The wildfire is roaring through parts of Minnesota and Canada, still pumping out that smoke that's drifting across more than a dozen states, creating hazardous air conditions in some places.
22: Washington, D.C. and New York have the worst air quality among major cities around the world as smoke from the Canadian wildfires continue to spread from the nation's capital, touching Boston and Buffalo. Washington's skyline blurred behind a thick haze. Tourists masking up.
19: ABC's Morgan Norwood.
12: More questions about the Trump administration's claim that 250,000 non-citizens are registered to vote in key states. According to preliminary data cited by DHS, ABC's Stephen Portnoy has more from Washington.
1: Last month, a federal judge blocked the administration's use of a database known to have flaws to verify voter citizenship. The judge saying at the government's urging, some states have been actively removing citizens from voter rolls based on inaccurate information. The Homeland Security Secretary declining to answer questions about the data.
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12: Surge. Marine biologists say California is experiencing one of the most active shark summers in nearly a decade. Dr. Chris Lowe heads California State University's Shark Lab.
5: Warming water pushes bait closer to shore, and that bait then brings sharks closer to shore where people are. And it may be possible that people are encountering those sharks more often than they normally would. That doesn't necessarily mean there's greater risk of being bitten.
12: Actual bites are still pretty rare. Mount Olympus, the mythical home of ancient Greece's 12 Olympian gods, is now officially a candidate for special protection from a UN agency as a mixed cultural and national site.
6: Rising over 9,500 feet, Mount Olympus has captured imagination through the millennia. Modern-day Greeks hope their tallest mountain will be inducted into the World Heritage List maintained by UNESCO, the United Nations Educational, Scientific, and Cultural Organization. Its mission is to promote peace through arts, education, and culture. Olympus's nomination to be on the list is scheduled to be discussed when the World Heritage Committee meets in South Korea Sunday through the 29th.
12: ABC's Chuck Sievertson. A record that stood for decades is shattered and a new king of the mile is crowned. 28-year-old British runner Josh Kerr ran a 3-minute and 42-second mile at a Diamond League meet in London today. This beats the record of 3 minutes and 43 seconds set in Rome back in 1999. Dave Packer, ABC News.
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0: It's 6:05 on Saturday, July 18th, 2026. Good evening. I'm Haley Hansen. Thanks so much for spending part of your weekend with us. It's currently 78 degrees in Chicago under, I'd say, mostly clear skies, although looking out the window, it's starting to get hazy. That air quality and visibility dropping through tonight, that's going to continue through at least tomorrow night with the air quality alert in effect. While tomorrow is going to be less humid, that wildfire smoke again making it hazy, temperatures are going to get up to the mid-80s. Now, looking at your work week, there's more haze in the forecast, plus a chance for potentially damaging storms on Monday. AccuWeather will have the details coming up in the 5-day forecast at 6:15. But first, our top local story here on News Radio WBBM. Chicago police put out an alert about a series of armed robberies that have occurred in several South Side neighborhoods in recent weeks. We got the details from WBBM's Mike Krauser.
7: They've occurred in South Chicago, South Shore, Calumet Heights, Roseland, Jeffrey Manor, Washington Heights, and Inglewood. At least a dozen armed robberies of businesses over the past 3 weeks. Almost all occurring during daylight hours. Police say between 2 and 5 people have been involved, males and females, wearing black clothing armed with handguns. It's unclear if one crew is involved. Mike Krauser, News Radio 105.9 WBBM.
0: 500 Chicago area young people are going to college this fall with a trunk full of necessary items and hope.
8: Jesse White's 12th annual Off to College Trunk Party took place where else? At the Jesse White Community Center and Fieldhouse on West Chicago Avenue. The former Illinois Secretary of State says kids who deserve a boost should get one.
9: It's a great day for the young people in the Chicagoland area. This is our 12th year hosting a trunk party where young people have to prove to us that they've graduated from high school and have been accepted into a four-year institution of learning. It all takes them more than they qualify to receive a truckload of school supplies as well as a computer or a television set.
8: Israel Odesanya is going to be enrolling at UIC.
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0: The city of Chicago is moving ahead with two major affordable housing projects on the north and west sides.
23: The Department of Housing is asking aldermen to approve financing for nearly 200 new affordable homes in Edgewater and Humboldt Park. In Edgewater, an 11-story building at Broadway and Ardmore would bring 90 apartments for low and moderate income families. And in Humboldt Park, a former CPS school on West Hirsch would be transformed into 103 affordable apartments, plus office and community space for the Puerto Rican Chamber of Commerce. Both developments would be funded through a combination of city dollars, federal housing bonds, and tax credits. Rachel Pearson, News Radio, 105.9 WBBM.
0: A reminder, for all the latest information when you're at home, just ask your smart speaker to play WBBM News Radio. It's 6:08. Time to check in on traffic and weather together on the 8th. What's going on, Mike Allison?
12: Well, the problem spot continues to be 8094 on your eastbound side. Things are very heavy right now from Calumet to a little past Klein Avenue. Crews still on the scene with a crash. Your right lane remains blocked. If you're headed westbound, a good-sized gaper's delay has things backed up to about Burr Street because of it. Looking at your Illinois expressways, on the outbound side of the Eisenhower, we had a crash at Des Plaines. That one's been cleared, but now it looks like we may have another crash, this one at Austin. 21 minutes out to Mannheim, 39 to hit I-90. Your inbound side, heavy spots take you from Mannheim all the way over to Sacramento. 47 minutes in from the Jane Addams, 29 of that in from Mannheim. If you're on the Edens, that is moving along just fine in both directions. The Kennedy, your inbound side, tight from the River Road Toll Plaza to Harlem, and again, Belmont down to Randolph. 35 in from O'Hare, 24 in from the Junction. The express lanes save you about 3 minutes. If you're heading outbound, things are tight to the Wintrust Mural near North Avenue, and then slow again, Lawrence to Sayre. Altogether, a 31-minute trip on your way out to the airport. On Iowa 90, things are fine in both directions. The Stevenson, also not terrible. 39 minutes in from the Veterans, even better at 30 to get back out. On the Dan Ryan, your inbound side slowing down from the Stevenson into the Jane Byrne Interchange. 19 minutes in, 16 if you're headed outbound. 57, the Bishop Ford moving well. DuSable Lakeshore Drive, northbound's not bad, but southbound still very heavy between Fullerton and Chicago Avenue. Your next traffic report is going to be at 6:18 on News Radio 105.9 WBBM.
0: The WBBM AccuWeather forecast says tonight's going to be partly cloudy and hazy due to that air quality alert in effect through at least tomorrow night. Tonight's low down to 67. Tomorrow is going to be less humid and not as hot. Our high gets up to 83 degrees. Tomorrow night looks a lot like tonight. Partly cloudy, hazy, low 67. Monday, partial sunshine. It's going to be very warm and humid again. Our high is 88 plus. We are tracking some thunderstorms around in the afternoon that may bring some damaging winds. Right now, 78 along Chicago's lakefront, 86 in Aurora, and a mostly clear 83 at O'Hare at 610.
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0: A man was killed and a woman wounded in two shootings on the same block on Chicago's South Side early this morning. Police say just before 3 a.m., a 25-year-old man died after being shot in the head near 48th Street and Princeton Avenue in Fuller Park. About 10 minutes later, a 22-year-old woman was shot in the lower back on the same block and taken to a hospital in fair condition. Police have not said whether those two shootings are connected, and so far, no one is in custody. If you commute by train from Hyde Park, you'll need to make some adjustments next year.
11: Metro plans to shut down its 59th Street station in early 2027 for a major reconstruction project. Officials say closing the station entirely will get the work done faster and more safely. The $74 million overhaul includes elevators, rebuilt platforms, and the reopening of a long-closed entrance on 60th Street. Nearby lane closures are also expected while construction continues through 2030. Sarah Herrera, News Radio 105.9 WBBM.
0: A Chicago alderwoman shared her grief with colleagues during this week's city council meeting following the death of her brother.
14: I am here because of Joshua Asher.
15: Northside alderwoman Angela Clay said her older brother was her biggest supporter and recalled her run for city council in 2023 when he was asking about her contacts with potential voters.
14: My brother, just 38 years young, would have been 39 on July 31st.
15: Chicago police say Joshua Ashford was shot and killed on June 22nd during what investigators called a fight at a muffler shop in Little Village.
14: I'm trying to use this anger, you all, to make sure that this does not continue to fester in the lives of our young people.
15: Alderwoman Clay thanked her colleagues and Mayor Brandon Johnson for their expressions of support.
14: I appreciate you for giving me the legacy to continue to create a beautiful city, so that future Joshua Ashfords have exactly what they need to survive.
15: A police news affairs spokesperson says officers have made no arrests in the shooting. We're outside council chambers. Jeff Buckles, News Radio 105.9 WBBM.
0: Well, looking out the window, it looks like that wildfire smoke is starting to impact visibility again. We're going to check in with AccuWeather, get the five-day forecast, see when smoke's expected to move out of the area. That's coming up next. It's 6:13.
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0: 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Here's meteorologist Carl Erickson.
28: Partly cloudy and hazy tonight with poor air quality due to the wildfire smoke, low 67, and less humid and not as hot tomorrow with a partly sunny sky. Once again, there can be poor air quality due to that wildfire smoke in place, high 83. Patchy clouds tomorrow night, low 67, and a mix of clouds and sunshine on Monday. There could be a strong thunderstorm in the afternoon, capable of producing damaging wind gusts, high 80. And a gradual downward trend in temperatures Tuesday into Wednesday. Partly to mostly sunny skies each day. High Tuesday, 84. Wednesday's high, 78. I'm AccuWeather meteorologist Kai Erickson.
0: Right now it is 78 along Chicago's lakefront, 89 still in Joliet, and a mostly clear 83 at O'Hare at 6:16. Let's check in on sports. The Cubs struck first on anniversary day out at Wrigley Field this afternoon. Anthony Rizzo was busy celebrating the 2016 World Series team before the game, but got a gift from fellow first baseman Michael Busch. His solo shot in the first inning went right to the former Cubs slugger in the right field bleachers to put put the Cubs up early. That was one of a few runs for the Northsiders today. Final score at Wrigley, 6-2 Cubs. With the majority of the 2016 back on the north side, the group got to see the unveiling of the brand new Champions Gate outside the stadium. World Series winner Ben Zobrist talked about the emotions and seeing the team together again.
1: Well, it's pretty satisfying as a player. You know, when you're done playing, you try to look back and remember how great it was, but you don't really get that feeling until you're around all the guys that you got a chance to win with. So getting back together yesterday, the day before, and it was just a really fun time to remember what we were able to accomplish as a group together.
0: Let's move now to the White Sox, who had a tough day at the plate today, striking out 10 times as a squad and stranding 7 men on base paths. The sole run in the contest with the Blue Jays came off the bat of Toronto's George Springer, who slapped a single to center in the fourth, scoring Vlad Guerrero Jr. Final score, Blue Jays 1, Sox zip. Depending on how things go in Cleveland later today, Sox could maintain their lead of the AL Central. On the pitch tonight, the Chicago Stars hosting Angel City FC. Stars hoping to rebound after being held off the score sheet by the Boston Legacy in their previous match. That game getting close to halftime and we're still scoreless. And looking at that third place playoff game, we're now final. England has defeated France 6-4. That's a look at sports at 16 and 46 past each hour. Now at 6:18, let's check in again on traffic and weather together on the 8th. How are the roads looking, Mike Allison?
12: Well, it's starting to get a bit busy if you're on the Ronald Reagan Tollway. That's 88 on your westbound side. Things are tight as you approach Route 53. This is where we have a new crash. Your left lane is now blocked. Good news is crews are on the scene. Hopefully have this one out of the way shortly. If you're headed eastbound, really not seeing any gapers delay just yet. The rest of your tollway is moving along okay, but we do still have a crash in Northwest Indiana. This is on the eastbound side of 8094. You are jammed between Indianapolis Boulevard and Klein Avenue, where a crash has your right lane blocked. The westbound side, a bit of a gaper's delay as you approach the scene. Back over on the Illinois side of things here, so very busy on DuSable Lakeshore Drive. Your southbound side is solid now from just past Fullerton down to Chicago Avenue, and then you're a little bit tight throughout the Grant Park area as well. Your northbound side, we've got a delay as you approach 57th Drive, and then you're tight again between Roosevelt and North Avenue. On your expressways, the Eden sets clear in both directions. The Kennedy, a 35-minute trip in from O'Hare, and just 31 on your way back out. On the Eisenhower, it's a 26-minute trip in from Mannheim. Outbound, we had a crash near Austin. Looks like that's gone, and the delay went with it. It's now just 34 minutes to reach I-90. On the Stevenson, 37 in from the Veterans, and just 30 on your outbound side. The Dan Ryan inbound, so pretty tight. This is from the Stevenson into the Jane Byrne interchange. 18 minutes to make it in, but just 15 if you're headed outbound. Your next traffic report is going to be at 628 on News Radio 105.9 WBBM.
0: The WBBM AccuWeather forecast says tonight's going to be partly cloudy and hazy with a low down to 67. That haze continues through tomorrow. It's going to be less humid and not as hot with a high up to 83. But again, we do have that poor air quality through much of the day. Tomorrow night's going to be partly cloudy with a low of 67. Monday, partly sunny, very warm and humid again, a high of 88. Plus, we're tracking another round of thunderstorms in the afternoon that may bring some damaging winds. Right now, 78 degrees along Chicago's lakefront at 620. Our top story this hour, an investigation is underway after a man was shot by his own gun during a struggle with Chicago police in the Fuller Park neighborhood. We'll have much more on this story coming up at 6:31. Well, the city of Aurora is moving forward with a new construction special census.
3: Aurora's special census begins Tuesday, which is a count of the city's population that's held outside of the normal census in areas of new construction between 2020 and 2026. Now, during the 2020 census, Aurora reportedly lost roughly 17,000 people, which has led to the city losing over $4.3 million per year in revenue. The city is now going ahead with a new construction special census, which counts specific areas throughout Aurora that have recently been built and are now occupied. The city expects to increase its population total and help fund important day-to-day operations and services provided to residents. Judson Richards, News Radio 105.9 WBBM.
0: It's 6:21. Here are some home tips.
4: I love going on vacation, but the 10 minutes before we leave are always chaos at my house. I'm double-checking suitcases, the kids are asking for snacks, and I'm trying to remember all the things I wanted to do before we pull out of the driveway. 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For more home tips, check out the DIYPlaybook.com. 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
4: News Tech Trends. You're going to be able to express yourself with even more emojis soon. Ahead of World Emoji Day on July 17th, we're getting a look at 9 new emojis that will show up on your devices in a few months. They include a monarch butterfly and a net to catch it, a flaming meteor, and a cracked smiley face that could indicate a thin veneer of happiness over trouble. Oh, there's also a pickle. Teens in the UK may dial up the thumbs down emoji over new plans to limit their time online. The government is proposing barring 16 and 17-year-olds from being online from midnight to 6 in the morning, but the proposal has a massive loophole. It also allows teens to turn off that setting on their devices. And space may be silent, but it is also a little sweet. Astronomers using a pair of radio telescopes in Spain say they found a type of sugar floating around in space that's also found in raspberries. With Tech Trends, I'm Mike Dubosky, ABC News.
5: We've got a crash on the Ronald Reagan Tollway to talk about with Mike in traffic up next. It's 6:25.
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3: Around the 8th, what's going on? Mike Allison?
4: Well, we're still seeing a bit of a delay here on the Ronald Reagan Tollway. That's 88 on your westbound side. We had a crash at Route 53. Crews made very quick work of it, and that is now out of the way. That delay now just about gone. Your eastbound side doing just fine. Elsewhere, some more good news in northwest Indiana. 8094 on your eastbound side. Still seeing some slow spots from Indianapolis Boulevard to a little past Klein, but the good news is the crash that was taking out your right lane for a couple of hours has just been cleared, and that delay already looks better. Your westbound side, any gapers delay that was there is already gone. On your Illinois expressways, the Eden sets clear in both directions. The Kennedy coming inbound, we've got a delay between Cumberland and Foster, then again from Diversey down to Randolph. 34 in from O'Hare, 23 if you're making your way in from the junction. On your outbound side, tight out to Diversey, and then again Lawrence to Sayre. Altogether, a 30-minute trip on your way out to the airport. On Highway 90, eastbound and westbound are both in the clear. The Eisenhower inbound still pretty tight in spots between 25th and Western, 44 in from the Jane Addams, 26 in from Mannheim, outbound just a very slight delay right as you're passing Racine, and that's going to make it 34 minutes to hit I-90. On the Stevenson, a 36-minute trip in from the Veterans and just 30 to get back out. No delays to be found on I-55 throughout Will County. And on the Dan Ryan, we have a 17-minute trip, and that's to go either way now between the Merge and the Jane Byrne Interchange. 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
3: AccuWeather says it's going to be partly cloudy and hazy out there through the overnight hours. Our lows dropping into the upper 60s. Tomorrow, less humid, not as hot. Our high up to 83. We're going to see a mix of hazy sun and clouds with, again, some poor air quality. Tomorrow night looks a lot like tonight. Partly cloudy, a low of 67. Looking at the start of your work week, partial sunshine, very warm, high up to 88. But we are tracking what could be damaging thunderstorms Monday afternoon. It's 78 degrees right now along the lakefront at 6:30.
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3: Good evening, I'm Haley Hansen. These are the top stories on News Radio WBBM. A man is recovering after being shot during a struggle with police over a gun. A tribute to the Cubs 2026 championship has been unveiled outside Wrigley Field. Two U.S. soldiers were killed in an Iranian attack on a base in Jordan. Plus, Ukrainian drone attacks in Russia have left 9 people dead and dozens more wounded. WBBM Sports: Cubs beat the Twins 6-2. Toronto Blue Jays shut out the White Sox 1-0. And in World Cup news, England claimed third place by defeating France 6-4. AccuWeather wants to remind you of that air quality alert in effect through at least tomorrow night. Smoke's going to increase with reduced air quality and visibility through early next week. It's 78 degrees right now along Chicago's lakefront at 6:31. A man was shot and wounded while struggling with police who were breaking up a large gathering overnight in the Fuller Park neighborhood. WBBM's Mike Krauser has the story.
6: There was a large crowd on the street at 53rd and Princeton after midnight. Police say officers ordered people to leave multiple times, and they stopped a man suspected of having a gun. He did, police say, and there was a struggle as they tried to disarm him. The gun discharged, wounding the man in the left thigh. No officers fired their weapons. Police say officers started first aid, and the man was taken to the University of Chicago Medical Center in good condition and under police guard. Mike Krauser, News Radio 105.9 WBBM.
3: The Chicago Cubs have unveiled a lasting tribute to their World Series championship from a decade ago.
7: A ribbon-cutting ceremony held here just outside Wrigley Field for Champions Gate, honoring the Cubs' World Series winners from 1907, 1908, and, of course, 2016. The Cubs say this is the only such tribute of its kind in Major League Baseball. Thousands of fans gathering here in the sunshine to witness this. Players from that championship team, including Anthony Rizzo and Ben Zobrist, are here, as well as Joe Maddon, who managed that iconic team. Cubs chairman Tom Ricketts said the gate has room for more championships Championship commemorations. From Gallagher Way outside Wrigley Field, Terry Keschner, News Radio 105.9 WBBM.
3: One Illinois county is being forced to approve solar farms that it previously tried to block.
8: The McHenry County Board has been ordered to approve five proposed solar projects after developers sued over earlier denials. The Northwest Herald reports the judges ruled that Illinois law gives counties limited authority to reject qualifying solar farms. The dispute is fueling a push by county leaders to seek home rule powers, arguing Springfield has stripped away too much local control. The board is expected to reverse its earlier votes Tuesday. Sarah Carrera, News Radio 105.9 WBBM.
3: It's 6:33. The U.S. military says two troops are dead and one is missing after Iranian attacks on a base in Jordan. It happened yesterday as the U.S. and partner forces defended against Iranian ballistic missile and drone attacks. Four other service members who were medically evacuated to Jordanian hospitals were later discharged. In another development, Iran says it's suspending its commitments under the interim deal with the U.S.
9: An Iranian negotiator says Tehran has suspended its commitments under the interim deal with the United States as both countries exchange strikes aimed at infrastructure and military targets. The battle over the Strait of Hormuz has intensified, with Iran striking a plant for drinking water in Kuwait. Commodore Steve Prest is a retired British naval officer and an associate fellow at Royal United Services Institute.
10: Any peace relies upon a degree of trust, and there is not a lot of trust at the moment between the United States of America and the Iranian regime, and in particular the Iranian Revolutionary Guard.
9: Iran's deputy foreign minister told state TV that the U.S. has violated its commitments under the deal that was signed about a month ago, and now Iran is no longer implementing them. I'm Donna Warder.
3: Russian officials report Ukrainian drone attacks overnight and later in the day have killed 9 people and wounded more than 80 others. Kyiv's forces continue targeting energy infrastructure and military sites in Russia to undermine Moscow's war efforts. Ukrainian President Volodymyr Zelensky confirmed strikes on logistical facilities that he said supplied components for drone production. An oil facility was also targeted. A drone attack on the Belgorod region today killed one and injured another person. Russia's defense ministry claims to have intercepted 379 drones overnight. Only one state still won't let you pump your own gas, and for the people who live there, that's a good thing.
11: Most New Jersey voters, 64%, tell the Fairleigh Dickinson poll they oppose changing the rules to allow self-service in New Jersey. Support for full-service gasoline is higher among women, who pollsters say traditionally have seen it as safer to have someone around pumping gas. But the gap between men and women also could be just men saying that they like doing things with their cars. Wayne Cabot, ABC News.
3: We're going to talk about gas prices coming up next. It's 6:34.
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3: 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That number, 312-409-4277. 6:38. Traffic and weather together on the 8th. Here's Mike Allison.
4: Well, seeing some delays on the southbound side of DuSable Lakeshore Drive right now. You are pretty tight between North Avenue and Chicago Avenue, and then you're a little bit tight throughout the Grant Park area as well. You're headed northbound, moving better, but we've got a delay at 57th, and then you're kind of tight in spots here from Roosevelt on your way up to Chicago Avenue. Looking elsewhere on the expressways, the inbound side of the Stevenson getting pretty tight from Harlem to a little past Cicero. Reports of a crash. Sounds like there may be one lane blocked with crews just about to arrive to the scene. If you already have eyes on the scene, you want to let us know exactly what's going on. The WBBM Mercedes-Benz of Hoffman Estates traffic tip line number 855-780-ROAD. Right now, 35 minutes on your way in from the Veterans, just 29 if you're heading outbound. Over on the Edens, it's still moving along just fine in both directions at 15 minutes between Lake Hook and the Kennedy Junction. The Kennedy coming inbound slow between Cumberland and Foster, and again, Diversey down to Randolph. 34 in from O'Hare, just 30 to get back out. Not seeing any delays along I-190. On the Eisenhower, your inbound side, plenty of slow spots still between Mannheim and Western. We have a 26-minute trip in from Mannheim. It's just 16 if you're heading outbound. Looking at the Dan Ryan, 18 minutes to get downtown and just 16 back out to the split. 57's moving along okay. The Bishop Ford's all right as well. And checking on your tollways, they are all traveling at their posted speeds. Your next traffic report at 6:48 on News Radio 105.9 WBBM.
20: WBBM AccuWeather. Poor air quality remains in effect through tonight with a partly cloudy sky. We'll have hazy conditions as well, low 67. Less humid and not as hot tomorrow with a mix of hazy sunshine and clouds. There'll be poor air quality due to the wildfire smoke, high 83. Patchy clouds tomorrow night, low 67. And a mix of clouds and sunshine on Monday. Very warm and more humid. Watch out for a strong thunderstorm in the afternoon, which may produce damaging wind gusts, high 88. I'm AccuWeather meteorologist Kai Erickson.
3: Right now it is 78 degrees along the lakefront, 80 in Lansing, and a mostly clear 83 at O'Hare at 640. One potential source of that nasty stomach bug sickening thousands in the U.S. has been traced back to iceberg lettuce from central Mexico. The lettuce, in shredded form, supplied by Taylor Farms to Taco Bell locations, has been reported in five states. More from ABC's Ike Gajochi.
21: Taylor Farms, one of the nation's largest producers of fresh veggies, is voluntarily pulling all of its Central Mexico iceberg lettuce from the U.S. market indefinitely. Now, Taco Bell says it's already removed the affected lettuce from its restaurants nationwide out of an abundance of caution.
3: Now, the CDC is reporting at least 7,000 cases, with Michigan reporting the most, with 5,000 of those cases. A nearly invisible drone developed at Northwestern University could someday monitor wildlife or inspect infrastructure without drawing much attention.
22: The Phantom Twist uses just one motor and propeller, causing the entire aircraft to spin in the opposite direction at up to 25 rotations per second. That speed creates a motion blur effect, making the drone look more like a faint, semi-transparent cloud than a solid object. Researchers used artificial intelligence to test thousands of designs. They say the final model's about 10 times less noticeable than a standard quadcopter drone. Rachel Pearson, News Radio, 105.9 WBBM.
3: A federal appeals court in Washington, D.C. has given President Trump a temporary win in his push to take greater control over federal elections. ABC's Brian Clark has more.
23: The U.S. Postal Service is proposing a rule that would see it refuse to deliver mail-in ballots in states that do not turn over their voter lists. The NAACP is sued. A lower court blocked the order, but Friday, a three-judge panel from the D.C. Circuit lifted that block, saying the suit's premature. But a separate Massachusetts ruling is preventing the administration from implementing the rule right away.
3: While the Trump administration cannot yet move forward with the new rule, the D.C. Circuit's ruling signals that the Trump administration may be able to convince other appeals courts to let them implement the policy while the lawsuits move through the courts, potentially past the November elections. Speaking of, November 3rd is more than just election day. It's decision day for your neighborhood. From the people who represent us to the taxes we pay, our votes dictate what comes next. 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
3: Firefighters out in Oakland have gone viral after helping a pigeon with an oxygen mask after it was found to have trouble breathing near a fire. Who says that pigeon seemed to be reaching out to them for help, walking right up to them as they dealt with a blazing car fire. After administering the oxygen to the bird and clearing out its lungs, the crew says the pigeon flew away and it looked like it was going to be okay. And scientists have discovered that a cove in a Brazilian bay near Rio has been functioning as a nursery for pregnant blacktip sharks. Now, conservation efforts to protect the area are underway, with many worried the discovery could lead to sharks being hunted. Brazil is a major market for shark meat, and local species faced extinction threats from overfishing. 6:46, time now to check in on sports. It was a fitting moment at Wrigley Field this afternoon as the Cubs celebrated their 2016 World Series team. Michael Busch opened the scoring with a first inning solo shot sent right to former Cubs slugger Anthony Rizzo in the right field bleachers. The home run was one of a few early runs for the Northsiders in their 6-2 win over the Twins. They're going to have a chance to take the series tomorrow. Members of that 2016 World Series team gathered outside Wrigley as the Cubs unveiled their new Champions Gate. Ben Zobrist spoke about the impact of the team during their now 10-year anniversary.
26: I mean, I think for me it was seeing what happened around Wrigley when we were in Cleveland. And then obviously the parade the next day. That was where it's like, whoa, this is... you knew there was Cub fans from all over the world. But then you saw everybody gather to this spot in that moment when we were even in Cleveland. It was like... we knew the reception coming home was going to be pretty amazing.
3: Looking to extend their winning streak to 5 games, the White Sox turned to Davis Martin against the Blue Jays this afternoon. He settled in early with the Sox, hoping to build on their divisional lead in Toronto. Unfortunately, they didn't have much in them. The Jays defeated the White Sox 1-0.
6: The Blackhawks continued building around their young core today, locking up Connor Bedard with a new 5-year contract. The deal secures one of the NHL's brightest young stars for the long term. And a record third 62 was shot at the British Open this afternoon, with Ryan Fox hitting the mark in the third round today. Sam Burns was one of two golfers to do it yesterday, and he continued to roll during his round today. The American finished with a 65 to take sole possession of the lead heading into tomorrow. And in World Cup news, England secured that third place finish, defeating France 6-4. That's a look at sports at 16 and 46 past each hour. It's now 6:48. Let's check in on traffic and weather together on the 8s. Here's Mike Allison.
4: Well, starting to see some delays on the inbound side of the Dan Ryan. Things are getting pretty tight here from 35th up to Roosevelt, where we're getting reports of a crash. We're up to 22 minutes now on your way into the Jane Byrne interchange. If you're headed outbound, not really seeing any delay just yet. It's still just a 12-minute trip to get out to the split. Looking elsewhere, some big delays on DuSable Lakeshore Drive, especially going southbound. You were jammed from North Avenue down to Chicago and again throughout the Grant Park area. Northbound looks better, but still some slow spots between Roosevelt and Chicago Avenue. On the rest of your expressways, the Edens, that's quiet in both directions. The Kennedy coming inbound, some slow spots, Cumberland to Harlem, and again, Diversey to Randolph. 31 minutes in from O'Hare, 20 in from the junction. Those express lanes a couple minutes faster if you'd like to use them. On your outbound side, it's tight out to North Avenue, and then you're slow again between Lawrence and Harlem. 16 to Montrose, 26 to get out to the airport. On Iowa 90, eastbound, westbound, both look great. The Eisenhower inbound, improving. Still some slow spots, though, between Mannheim and Western. 41 minutes in from I-90, just 33 on your outbound side. On the Stevenson, we have a 32-minute trip in from the Veterans and just 27 to get back out. No delays for you on I-57. The Bishop Ford, really not too bad at 17 minutes in and 19 to get back out. Your tollways are all traveling at their posted speeds. I-80 is moving well, and we're not seeing any delays in or out of Northwest Indiana. Your next Chevrolet report is at 6:58 on News Radio 105.9 WBBM.
6: The WBBM AccuWeather forecast wants to remind you of that air quality alert in effect through tomorrow night. We have that smoke increasing through the area with reduced air quality and visibility. Otherwise, tonight's going to be partly cloudy with a low down to 67. Looking at tomorrow, less humid, not as hot. Our high is getting up to 83. Partly cloudy and hazy by nighttime tomorrow, a low of 67. Right now, still 78 along Chicago's lakefront, 89 still in Joliet, 86 in Aurora, and a mostly clear 83 at O'Hare at 6:50.
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6: A public hearing was held in Chicago City Hall as the Committee on Immigration and Refugee Rights discussed how to protect street vendors from being arrested in the loop. Police say it's a municipal matter, to which Chairman Alderman Andre Vasquez had this response.
8: What we're seeing happen to the lives of people just trying to sell stuff and earn a dollar, who are being told by the federal government there's no other... do it legally, and they're doing their best as possible to survive out here. So if it's just a change that we need to make that's that small, that's what I'm willing to explore. And so I'm just trying to get a sense of that would be helpful.
6: A representative from the Street Vendors Association of Chicago speak before the committee and says at least 20 vendors were arrested over the last few months. It's 6:51.
9: Have you ever been to a wine tasting and not known what questions are okay to ask? I'm Ron Brightstein on Food and Wine. Wine is a very social topic, and when tasting wine at a formal wine tasting or at a walk-around event in a store, you should feel like you can ask questions and not be embarrassed. To get you comfortable, here are some questions that you can ask at any wine tasting that should be received nicely by the presenter. What is the history of the vineyard? They should be able to let you know how old the vineyard is, who first planted it, and what kind of grapes are grown there. How are the wines fermented? Among the answers to that question are fermented in the barrel, called barrel fermentation, and stainless steel vessels, which would have no oak contact in the fermentation process, and even if they were, in open-top fermenters. Any of these wines a blend? Many wines have one grape variety or a proprietary name on the label. The one with just the grape name could be 100% that kind of grape, but wines with proprietary names are generally a blend of two or more grapes. What food can you pair with this wine? If the person conducting the tasting knows their stuff, they will tell you if the red goes with steak or fish, or if a white goes with poultry or fish. I'm Ron Brightstein for News Radio 105.9 WBBM.
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27: Protein seems to be in just about every grocery aisle item these days, and drinks packed with protein are gaining in popularity.
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27: Bloomberg senior industry analyst Ken Shea says protein drinks are a multi-billion dollar business.
28: It's about an $8.5 billion market in the U.S.
27: Shea says Coca-Cola dominates the protein drink category with its Core Power and Fairlife brands, followed by BellRing with its Premier and Dymatize labels, and then Abbott Labs, which owns Ensure. One major driver of increased sales is rising demand from people using GLP-1 drugs.
28: It tends to diminish, you know, your muscle, and so a lot of users are drinking it on that basis.
27: But as popular as protein drinks are, they still don't pack the market muscle that other soft drinks do.
28: The star right now is energy drinks. That's growing at a double-digit rate, and it's hard for everybody to keep up with them.
27: Just behind energy drinks in popularity are sports drinks, followed by carbonated beverages.
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3: 6:58, traffic and weather together on the 8s. Here's Mike Allison.
4: Well, we have some good news on the inbound side of the Dan Ryan. We had a very brief crash near Roosevelt. Looks like crews got everything out of the way, and that delay is already improving. 17 minutes to make it downtown, and still just a 12-minute trip on your way out to the split. Looking elsewhere, DuSable Lakeshore Drive, your southbound side, pretty heavy between North Avenue and Chicago. Once you make it past that point, we're starting to see a heavy delay from 31st down to a little before Oakwood Boulevard. Reports of a crash, sounds like at least one lane may be blocked. If you're headed northbound on DuSable Lakeshore Drive, we've got some slow spots to take you from Roosevelt on your way up to Chicago Avenue. And the other big delay right now is going to be on the Kennedy, where we have a 31-minute trip still on your way in from O'Hare. Outbound, much better. At just 24 to reach the airport. Your next traffic report, 7:08 on News Radio 105.9 WBBM.
3: The haze is certainly starting to settle into downtown once more. We're going to have partly cloudy skies as we head deeper into tonight with a low of 67. It's 78 right now along the lakefront at 6:59.
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5: This is Terry Keschner. Pack that trunk and head to college. An annual event gives hundreds of Chicago kids a head start on their next chapter.
3: Chicago city leaders consider funding two affordable housing developments that would create nearly 200 new apartments. Plus, U.S. Central Command says it's launched new attacks on Iran after two American service members were killed in Jordan. The latest on that next from ABC News. WBBM Sports. Cubs top the Twins. Sox fall to Toronto. And in NWSL News, the Chicago Stars are trailing Angel City FC 1-0. AccuWeather says it's going to be partly cloudy and hazy through the overnight hours. Our low is 67. 78 right now along Chicago's lakefront. 83 at O'Hare. It's 7 o'clock. Here's ABC.
6: From ABC News, I'm Dave Packer. Central Command says the U.S. has launched another round of strikes against Iran. This comes after the death of U.S. service members in Jordan during an Iranian attack. A third service member is missing. ABC's Marcus Moore.
7: President Trump reportedly telling News Nation the deaths were very sad, but Iran could not be allowed to have a nuclear weapon. 16 Americans have been killed so far in this war, and more than 400 wounded, according to the Department of Defense.
6: And President Trump reacting to the deaths of those two service members killed in Jordan, telling News Nation in a phone interview that it is very sad, a very sad thing, his words. A new development into the investigation into an outbreak of that nasty stomach bug. It's zeroed in on shredded iceberg lettuce provided by Taylor Farms, served at Taco Bell's in Indiana, Kentucky, Michigan, Ohio, and West Virginia. That lettuce, as well as some sold in Walmart, had been recalled. But now the FDA reporting that a sample of shredded iceberg lettuce supplied by Taylor Farms, which was not part of the current recall, has tested positive for the cyclospora parasite. A temporary victory for the Trump administration and its efforts to restrict voting by mail. A three-judge panel in D.C. pausing a lower court order that blocked the Postal Service from moving forward with plans to only deliver mail-in ballots to approved voters on lists submitted by states. ABC Stephen Portnoy has more.
8: President Trump blasting mail-in ballots in his speech on Thursday night.
9: Mail-in ballots are inherently corrupt.
8: Trump, who's himself voted by mail, now urges Congress to require voters to send in copies of their ID with their ballots. Other parts of what Republicans call the Save America Act would require voters to prove their citizenship when registering and force states to turn their voter rolls over to the federal government. But GOP leaders have said they don't have the votes to get it through the Senate.
6: 18 people evaluated, 10 hospitalized after a moving truck slammed into 7 vehicles in Fairland, Maryland today. You're listening to ABC News.
10: At California Closets, we design for the little things. Take this moment of a parent walking across their toy-filled living room for a glass of water. And now, the California Closets version of that moment.